to pylons in third, then Blockchain gets away in fourth as they swing by the opening turn. Be Different is in fifth, followed by the back two of Commodus in sixth, and the trailer, it's Vandy Lane. As they move up the backstretch on the jet plane, and Jordan Stratton clears by full length, but not for long. On the give-and-go retake, it's Holland with E-Pass to take full command. Lucky Mum closes the gap in third to a hot 27-2 for the opening quarter. Blockchain is two lengths in fourth as they move around the paddock turn first time. Be Different is fifth, followed by Commodus in sixth, and the trailer, Vandy Lane, who's eight lengths off the lead. They're into the stretch for the first time. E-Pass and Brent Holland leads the way by two lengths. On the jet plane is in second, gapping in third by five lengths is Lucky Mum, and Blockchain moving to the outside. Following that covers Commodus on the inside in sixth to Be Different, and the trailer is Vandy Lane. They reach the half in 56-1, 28-4 for the second quarter for E-Pass, calling all the shots by a length and a half. On a jet plane, continues to track along in second. Lucky Mum under encouragement from Siegelman in third. Saving ground in fourth is Be Different. Not making much headway is Blockchain. That one's got to do better. Nowhere to go for Vandy Lane. And second up, it's Commodus. They trot the three quarters. E-Pass is still the leader and draws away to a four-length lead in 124-3, 28-2 on the back. Paddock turn, found time, and E-Pass opens up by five. And that ain't no jive. On the jet plane is in second. Then Lucky Mum is in third as they turn into the stretch. E-Pass drawing clear by five lengths, and Holland goes to work. The battles be for second and third spoils as they climb to the line. It's all E-Pass holding on in front by almost three lengths. Tight for second between Ani Jet Plane and a late rally from Be Different, and finishing fourth was Vandy Lane, 154-3.

0: Ari Ferrari, Bold Desert, Ziggy Stardust, Musical Entourage, Grandpa Joe, Ed's Prophecy. Here's Bull Rider. Last one in will be Racing Hotline. Goes in, they're in the gate. And the Raw. Bull Rider bounces out on top. Ziggy Stardust is going with him. Ed's Prophecy sent along to try to join the top two, but they remain clear. In that run into the first turn, Ari Ferrari from his inside draw races in fourth. Racing Hotline from the far outside makes it down to the three path as they hit the first turn. Musical Entourage has found the fence, and then comes Grandpa Joe, and the trailer is Bold Desert. But the top three have sped well clear here through a 24-second flat opening quarter. It's Bull Rider in front. But here comes Ziggy Stardust right back along his inside. They're a length and a half clear of Ed's Prophecy. And then it's another six. Back to Musical Entourage, who's advanced down towards the rail. He's now come on to take fourth. And then Racing Hotline, who begins to move in too, as Ari Ferrari's being eased up out of the race. Ari Ferrari pulled up. So the half mile win in 47-4 as they hit the far turn. So it's Ziggy Stardust who's come on to take the lead from Bull Rider. Now on the outside, Ed's Prophecy. Still plugging along, he's within two lengths of the front. Racing Hotline has made steady progress from the back of the pack. And then Musical Entourage, they're off the turn. And Ziggy Stardust drifts off the rail. Bull Rider to his outside, up the rail. Racing Hotline, closing through along the fence. Ed's Prophecy and over the top Musical Entourage. It's Racing Hotline in front. Racing Hotline wins it by a half length. And it was a blanket for second between Musical Entourage, Ed's Prophecy. Bull Rider was there.
1: Off to the lead goes Drama Speaker, joined by Tuffy. One lap to go, it's Drama Speaker and Jermaine Bridgemahan leading them by a length and a half. Make it two, Tuffy in second. After that is True Myth, and the one outside of that is Tiki Hut. As they corner, the pace is very, very fair, and it's Drama Speaker slowing down a bit on the lead, owning it by one from Tuffy. After that, True Myth, and outside of that one still is Tiki Hut, and the quartet is covered by three, and now we have three astern around the turn. Drama Speaker to the inside, joined in kind by Tuffy. True Myth gets out to the three path and can see the light of day two lengths from it, about four clear now from Tiki Hut, and they have six from front to back with a half mile to travel, and they zing into the far turn on the Canterbury Park turf course. Drama Speaker trying to sail wire to wire, not asked for run. Tuffy also not asked for run, and those two travel in perfect harmony. True Myth looking to re-engage to the outside. 2-7-1, and True Myth making a big move at 3-1. True Myth puts the red blinkers in front, maybe by an inch from Drama Speaker. And after that is Tiki Hut beginning to run on, and they kick for home. True Myth trying to become truth. True Myth gives up the lead to Drama Speaker, who fights back to the inside. Outside of that is Tiki Hut. They're into the final 125, and True Myth is disposing of Drama Speaker, and True Myth is heading to the winner's circle after proving victorious in race five.
2: Side. Now you'll pick up a position as McNair's treacherous wind is having issues, and he's going to plummet all the way to the back. Cousin Jethro parks, but now takes over from Slick Draw. 27-2 opening quarter. Guy's third with Up Sheets Creek fourth. Parked out in fifth is Dagger One to the inside. Pono Bay Jim Bob, and then it's Sir Galloway two in front of Steely Delight, another three to Treacherous Wind. Cousin Jethro, the leader at 3/8, about a length and a half in front of Slick Draw. Dagger One sets down in the backstretch. He's yet to see the cones, and he's trying to clear ahead of Cousin Jethro. So Dagger One will take over at a huge price. Cousin Jethro lets him go, half and 57-2. Slick Draw is third and angled to the outside. Then it's Guy from fourth, another three lengths back. Pownell Bay Jim Bob on the outside. To the inside of that one is Up Sheets Creek, locked up Sir Galloway, then Treacherous Wind, and trailing a Steely Delight. Less than 3/8 to go. Dagger One leads with Slick Draw getting closer on the outside. Cousin Jethro, another length and a half back in third. Then three more to Guy. It's Up Sheets Creek waiting for some room. He's able to angle off of the pylons now. Wide from the back, Treacherous Wind, 125 and 3 to 3/4. And Dagger One's the leader. Slick Draw appears to have put him away. Cousin Jethro trying to find a way through. Up Sheets Creek continues to make gains. He now angles out for a clear shot, and rolling from the back is Steely Delight. And here comes Steely Delight after a long shot. Dagger One is looking for the line. Dagger One, Steely Delight will get him. It's Steely Delight to kick off his career with a win. Dagger One, second, 154.

0: Okay, after the post-parade.
1: I just didn't see anybody that was really going to give him a threat once the 10 scratched. That's who I thought was going to be his biggest rival.
2: What about Company You Keep? The form, although against Lesser August 25th, claiming 5,000, the figures fit against number six in here, National Eclipse. Mike Maker, Joel Rosario up. Maker just won number 100.

0: Harman Racing claims him for five. How does he call Mike Maker up? I got one I want you to claim. Mike's all, I'm all ears. 5,000 and two on the year at Horseshoe Indiana. What? Are you kidding me? I'm Mike Maker. But Mike said, let's go for it. And boom, rapid dividends.
1: It makes a ton of sense. I mean, he ran a great figure when he got to the main track on April 21st.
0: I guess so.
1: Right?
0: Yeah.
1: And he beat a next out winner. He didn't get it done in that day that he was claimed, but he was on a track with a little bit of moisture, as we still are, still listed as good, but it seems to be speeding up as the day goes on. Second start with the barn looked fantastic for the first start. If he moves forward, watch out.
0: Yeah.
1: Right? This is a five-year-old looking for the sixth win and his second at the distance.
0: Five-year-olds can really get that form where maybe they were supposed to be a decent horse. This is a horse who was a maiden special weight competitor early on in his career.
1: Yeah, and he's faced some good ones. Boitano, Bright Spark.
0: Yeah.
1: He's the Thunderer. He's definitely faced
0: the Thunderer.
1: Some good ones.
0: And Papa Yo.
1: Papa Yo's in there. Yeah, he's had some good company lines. So I think this is the play, but that's what the board's telling you. What about the
0: exactly.
1: Number one? We're also looking at the Diodoro horse in here, Contrary Chieftain, coming in here fresh. Didn't look like all that much for the first start with Diodoro at Lone Star, but previously with the Baracchio barn, he ran some big figures, and if he gets back to it, he fits in a big way. Rail Trip Christian Torres is feeling it, as my man just brought home an 8-1 in the last.
0: Good looking victory at two back at Santa Anita in the middle of March, and then he gets a little bit of a freshening and shows up in a salty starter allowance race. The winner comes back and gets to the winner's circle. This looks like a good spot for him. He's run some big races. I mean, look at the Open 8 win in January, and he has some races from yesteryear. Last summer, he was winning for Open 16 in Southern California. So he's got a little bit of a look.
1: Sharp Horses Win Races, number three, trained by Joel Campbell. Three wins in a row for Vino Correggio. Seems a little bit slow, but as you say, when they're going right, hey, sometimes it's good to back them. 7-1 seems a little light, but that price might float up. We already heard from Travis Stone to mention that the number 9 Midnight Channel blinkers are back on. If you didn't have that in your program notes already, blinkers are back on for number 9 Midnight Channel. 4 minutes to race 8, time for the post parade, and we'll bring Joe K. back in for his thoughts as he's alive for the people in that late pick 3.

Good afternoon, kia ora. Welcome into Trackside One and coverage of today's Taupo Racing Club meeting. We've got an 8-race card, and boy, there looks to be some rising stars on this program as well.

0: There's some really promising three-year-olds in action today. Horses that may be just springboarding out of this meeting into some good races later on. Let's get you on track and see conditions there, and it has been improving. Looks to be a little bit cloudy, as you can see from our time-lapse shot. And rail is out the 5 metres here this afternoon. Track is a soft 7, so it's come up okay. Temperature's 14 degrees and yeah, sun's out shining as well. So ideally in for a really good day's racing there at Taupo this afternoon. Man in the commentary box and the man back from South Africa, where no doubt he cheered the All Blacks home to that first test win and then maybe a little bit quieter in second and third tests. George, great to have you back. Good afternoon to you. How's Taupo today?
1: Yeah, thank you, Aidan. Nice to be home. It's always good to be back in the land of the long white cloud. But I have to say, South Africa is, I just found it a wonderful country to visit. It's vast. It's a land of contrasts, the haves and the have-nots, as I said the other day. So it was wonderful to experience it. Yeah, after the first test, I thought this is the greatest place to be. But the wheels fell off in the second and third tests. Unfortunately for the ABs, hopefully they can turn it around in Baltimore over the weekend. Looking forward to today, 2 Mile Bay Sailing Club race day. Their spring launch, soft 7 as you mentioned, rail out 5 metres. My best bet of the day is in race 6, number 3 Camilla. She's been knocking on the door with a couple of second placings to her credit at her last couple of starts. Craig Grills aboard, bit of a tricky draw from the 1200 metre start, but there are a number of scratchings in that race down to a field of 8. I just thought she loomed as the best bet of the day. Race 6, number 3 Camilla. My value bet, race 3, number 8 Tony Marie. And this one prepared by Phil Stevens for John and Margaret Morrell, and I've been at taken with its starts to date. It's only had the 3 starts, and last start in behind Makarov at Hawke's Bay just battled away, but I thought its previous run, fresh out runner Ruakaka, had merit as well. $11 at a field of 10 in race number 3. I thought each way value around number 8 Tony Marie in the third on the card. First on the program, our first of 8 races here today is due to go at 12:35. Runners just making their way into the birdcage now for the first on the card, and we're about 6 minutes out from a start here, Aidan.
0: Good stuff. Thanks for that, George, and we'll be back with you to lead into each race, and hopefully you can guide us towards a winner. I've got a couple here for you in the third race. Pretty keen on the chance of Unswayed. It does have the outside barrier draw, but that debut second on a heavy track at Rotorua was terrific. Just looks to be a horse who's progressive and into a race. It has lost a couple of key chances. Arizola and Fiamma both start in race 2. And my value was Hello Angel, who's trialled up pretty well in all 3 trials so far at $14. I just thought maybe it looked a little bit of an overs play in what is a really nice 3-year-old race. We've got 2 of those maiden 3-year-old races 4 and 5. And boy, there's some real quality there. Let's have a look at the market for you for the first. This one is the hole-in-one Golf Taupo over the 1,800 metres. Maiden gallopers in action. There's the 4, the Darzi. It's a beaten favourite here last time out, but got home really strongly. Blinkers go on today. Beat home Wave Ruler, who's currently the 5th favourite at $12. And here's a horse who has a bit of a reputation from the camp as well. They've always liked this horse. Picked it out as the trainer's tip a couple of times as well. 4-year-old gelding by Hello Yum Zane, who really should be getting home. Does map to be in a little bit of an awkward spot. There's no clear leader. Maybe this horse could be one of those. That's In Tune, who heads down. There's Sway Fortune, who's run 4th placings in the last couple. George Rook does a riding for Stephen Cole, followed down by Ripping Along. Sam Collett for Maximum Samantha Van Leerde, who trained out of Cambridge. See the black armband there on the runner of the 6, Promenier, for the Cassins, who raced Lark Creek, of course. 5-year-old Mia Hardrossen here, and his place in 3 of the 6, including the last couple. There's a Darzi heading down, just inclined to throw the head around a little bit with those blinkers on. Craig Grills does the riding for Lance O'Sullivan and Andrew Scott, and looks to be a key player here. But Promenier also has to be hard. I think these two are clearly the best here, although there's a lot of support around Ripping Along, who has run placings 4 and 3 back.

fifth at Tarapa was good in a strong race, and that was in the Autumn Heights race. So did beat Home in Tune that day. And last time out did run fourth at Ruakaka, so given a chance off that as well. Just going back into the pace, I just thought maybe Sway Fortune, they could be a little bit positive, ripping along somewhere close enough, and Wave Ruler there too. But there's not a great deal of speed, and the Darcy does tend to get back a long way back in his races. So it'd be interesting to see what they do today. The blinkers on, maybe that's an indication that they want to be a little bit positive out of the gates. It will be interesting to see how Taupō plays, especially with an improving track. But with that rail out, the 5 metres, whether that does give some advantage to some of those horses there on track. Boy, they've done a lot of work here at this club and on this track in recent times. They've added another couple of metres. So while we're out, 5 metres today. In the old days, that would have been, I think, either in the 2 or 3 metre spot. They've either added 2 or 3 extra metres there. And of course, now they've got an irrigation system there on track as well. And we know how good a drying track it is as well. And great to see we're racing on those soft conditions there today as well. There's Local Mischief, Jasmine Fawcett for Glenn Old on the left of this pair. And Samantha Collard on Ripping Along, who does draw the inside and a chance to take up a prominent position from there. 3 minutes away from this first one, a maiden over the 1800 metres. George Simon, interested to get your thoughts on.

0: the horse part owned by Andrew Scott's wife, Sarah. So good luck to them. And Zane is just about ready to put his best foot forward. He's been battling away at his last couple of starts, but as you mentioned a few moments ago, his natural racing tendency is to get back. So he'll be reliant on a little bit of speed up front, and if they do go along at a genuine tempo, he can finish over the top of them. Four, the Darcy on top, ahead of six, Promenier. Now, you'll note that rider Joe Doyle is wearing a black armband. It's a mark of respect for the sad recent passing of Ray Alexander, co-trainer Simon Alexander's father. Ray was a huge follower of the Alexander stable and a huge racing fan as well. His favourite horse was Big Boy, who Marlene Todd trained it back in the day. And that's the reason for the black armband for Joe Doyle riding Promenier. So good luck to John and Jan Casson, the owners. And, of course, thinking of Simon and Katrina Alexander with the passing of Simon's dad, Ray Alexander, recently. Put that in for second. Big chance as well. Seven ripping along. I'll put in for third with Sam Collard aboard. Hasn't been that far off them in recent starts. And I thought number one, Wave Ruler. Might just inject a little bit of value around the $12 quote for Aaron Layton. 4, 6, 7, and 1, my numbers here in the first on the card. Aidan, we're about 90 seconds, just under 90 seconds out from a start.
1: Good on you. Thanks for that, George. And yeah, extending also to the Alexander family, especially Simon, our condolences. Obviously, passing of a close family member, and wouldn't it be great to see Promenier come out wearing that black armband and really perform well here today? It's currently the second favourite at 390, and behind the Darcy at 270. Just looking at this market, yeah, the support's been solid enough around ripping along, but these two were joint at 450, so we can see that separation now. Promenier shortening, ripping along, just easing a touch. Local Mischief, the best of the others there at a $9.50 price. 270, the Darcy to kick us off in the first, the hole-in-one Golf Topo, maiden over the 1,800 metres, the first of eight on what looks to be a really good day of racing. Sun's out too. Let's get you to our commentator, George Simon.
0: As we're joined by our trackside viewers throughout the country, first on the card, the hole-in-one Topo over 1,800 metres to get the action underway here on Two Mile Bay Sailing Club race day. Favourite is number four, the Darcy at 270, six Promenier at 370, seven Ripping Along at $5. They're the three that punters have come for here in the first on the card. Track is soft, seven, rail out 5 metres. And they're off and racing in the first on the card. One of the first away was Wave Ruler. In tune began well with Promenier, and kicking up along the very inside is Ripping Along as they greet the judge for the first time today. Settling fifth is the favourite, the Darcy. Then came Local Mischief from Vidasha. Well back also Sway Fortune, and last is Millennium Magic. They leave the straight and they head out towards the 1,300 metres. In tune leads from on the outside, Wave Ruler, and they're not breaking any records here in the first. Two and a half away, third on the inside is Ripping Along from Promenier, in a lovely spot, fourth one out. The Darcy is scraping paint, fifth on the rails, followed round by Local Mischief. Back third last is Sway Fortune from Vidasha, and Millennium Magic is the tail ender. As they approach the 1,000 metres mark, there is 10 lengths over the field, and it's in tune, being joined by Wave Ruler. They show out by 2 lengths. Third on the inside next, Ripping Along enjoys the run of the race. Promenier is in a lovely spot, fourth one out. Two back to the Darcy. He's still on the inside of Local Mischief. Back third last is Vidasha, followed round by Sway Fortune, and two and a half Millennium Magic last. Off the back they go, 700 metres out from home in the first. In tune leads a half length from Wave Ruler. 2 lengths away, Ripping Along, then Promenier. Vidasha the first to make a move out three wide. The Darcy just hemmed up over on the inside next of further back in the field, then Local Mischief, a gap back to Millennium Magic, and last of all, Sway Fortune. Down to the corner they come, 300 metres to go in the first, and in tune trying to sneak it here, led by 2 lengths from Promenier. Wave Ruler ripping along, the Darcy's getting out and starting to run on strongly, and behind them also Vidasha, and right down the outside is Local Mischief across the track, ripping along, poked through on the inside. Promenier's arriving late, it's ripping along in front though for Sam Collett. Ripping Along will beat Promenier, third.

0: was Local Mischief from the Darcy then in June, and behind those next would have been A Wave Ruler, Millennium Magic, Sway Fortune, and Vidasha will be the last of them home. First on the card, Shortest Way Home along the inside, 7 Ripping Along, it drew 1, didn't go around 1 horse. Sam Collett for Max and Samantha Van Leerder. Nearby Mongolian Falcon with a rails hugging ride here by Sam Collett in the first. Promeneer was winding up late. Local Mischief has been eye catching out wide. And the Darcy got going but far too late. But at the line it'll be 7 Ripping Along. Start 10, win number 1. Second over will be Promeneer. Third was Local Mischief. The Darcy will be fourth, just in advance of In Tune and the first on the card.
1: Good stuff, thanks for that, George. And yeah, really nice win from Ripping Along. Samantha Collett taking the short route home along the inside. Saw the Darcy got into a nice enough spot, just held up a touch, but has hit the line strongly there on the outside of a Promeneer. But at this point, we saw Ripping Along get forward and get to the lead, taking over from the pacemaking In Tune. Promeneer's gone a really nice race again to take Miners for the third time in a row. And Local Mischief made very good ground as well in the closing stages there under Jasmine Fawcett. 7, 6, 8 and maybe the 4. We'll wait and get that confirmed there with the first 4 of the day. 4-year-old mare Mongolian Falcon out of the Van Winkle mare Ripon for Van Lurde Bloodstock and Vicky Wilson, and the maiden win. It's start 10 today under Sam Connell. That's the first from Tobor this afternoon, the second to go at 8 minutes past 1.

0: There are great stallions, and then there's Betters Delight, a Hall of Fame legend, a global sire, the name behind countless champions, and a dynasty that has reshaped the sport. From one generation to the next, the winners keep coming. Consistent, tough, unstoppable.
1: Stand up, ladies and gentlemen. Applaud the perfect pacer. Down to the line. Larry, you've done it again. Leap to fame. What a win.
0: At a time when only the best will do, there's only one name to remember. A legacy written in champions. Betters Delight.
2: Moving out down the outside, is putting in big bounce though. Moving out from last to first, races away to win the guineas. There are 100 to go, digs out and up though. Vaseline a length and a half, and Vaseline has got the golden ticket. Pinion for the Irishman, Joe Doyle, and Pinion will upset them.
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0: Let's have a look at the speed ratings for each individual race at Ellerslie.
1: The one that really does stand out is in the green there, the flashing green, well written in our Group 1 price there, played at Weight for Age, well and truly two lengths above Group 1 standard. You've got the likes of Whitehack, First Five, Atmospheric, which I've already touched on. She's a dealer, all positioned the second half of the field, didn't use as much energy for the first half of the race, where well written, who was on speed, accumulating some really strong sectionals to the 800, was still able to run 35.18, the third fastest last 600 of the Group 1.
0: What about where she stacks up in terms of past winners?
1: Right at the top, that is 100.5. Here's a list of previous winners dating back to 2017, close up 95, but 100.5. Now, where does that sit compared to her three-year-old campaign? Well, it's roughly around about her mark when winning the NZB Kiwi.
2: There's some great insight into that show. If you do want to catch it, Wednesday at 10 a.m. So we'll be able to catch up with Stephen and Thad each week. But get on, have a look at that. It's on, I'm pretty sure, on the YouTube channel, Trackside's YouTube channel. You can watch the full replay. But a lot of really good insight. I thought it was a terrific show. Some new elements, really fresh stuff there, which has come across really well. Okay, let's go to the main show though, the form, and catch the Sir Colin Meads Trophy preview.
3: Weather and track, what are we thinking?
4: Well, at the moment, it's a heavy 9. Now, this was taken yesterday. It's not perfect that it's not done in the morning, but I do understand there'll be another track update this afternoon. I've done my best. I've rung around a few trainers. The indications from those trainers is that in the previous meetings they've had there at the Bay, they've thought the track would race worse than the rating that has been put up. Suggestion is it might come into a soft 7, and they believe it'll race as a soft 7, maybe even improving. So I think that's a pretty positive position for the track this Saturday. There are a few showers in the forecast, so I suppose that could change pretty quickly if they do get a little bit of rain. But we're hopeful that it'll pass its best test on a reasonable surface.
3: Crossing all fingers and toes as we take a look at the feature. It's the listed Sir Colin Meads Trophy, race number 7 on the program. System of Play for Tiako, favourite at 2.45. Then you've got Justin Case there at 4.20 and Philly Jean at $6.50. Sweens, what do you think of the market?
4: I didn't really know what to make of it. System of Play looks a good horse, but probably untested a little bit against this sort of quality of racehorse. So 245, it's up to you to make your case as to where you see that. I think just in case, maybe a little bit of value with its overall record. Philly Jean was brilliant at its most recent start against a pretty smart one. They've always talked of Shambo Jacker's ability. Magnate's an interesting one coming out of the trolls as well. So I couldn't argue, I don't think, albeit I think System of Play might be a touch short.
5: Look, Philly Jean looks like the natural leader from Barrier 9. Just in case will be outside it, probably. Look, State of Villard's got the blinkers on first start, so they might be a little bit more positive from Barrier 1, and obviously Texas Cowboy looks to map it just in behind the speed as well.
3: Okay, that's the speed for the feature. Now let's get around the grounds, and we start with Sam Logan, who has the filly Jean, and Nicole Sims just said to her, she tries really hard, doesn't she?
6: Yeah, she's a tough little filly, and she always gives it her best, and she kind of pins her ears back and shows that natural speed she's got and just keeps going.
7: In terms of her, is that just her style, get out there and do that, or will she sort of settle later on? What are your thoughts there?
6: We're trying to get her to settle, but at this stage that's been her natural in her three runs. In her trial at Tarapa, we tried to get her to go back and take a sit, and she's just so naturally quick out the gate, she just ends up in front. But I think eventually she will be able to take a sit in behind them, but at this stage we're just letting her go with her natural racing pattern.
7: What are your thoughts with her on travelling? Is she a sensible filly?
6: Yeah, she's very sensible. Like, she didn't turn her hair when we went to Taupo, and I don't think it'll be, you know, I don't think it'll be a trouble for her.
3: Speaking of Taupo, let's have a look at her in the Phillies Classic. She was really good here, probably just beaten by a special run on the day, and obviously Sam did drop the whip too, just out from the post.
5: Yeah, she was probably, by this time of the day, the inside was probably a little bit worse than the outside. Obviously, the horse that Billy Pinn was on, she got a nice sweeping run into it as well, so she was game. She fought to the line as well, and look, Sam's pretty happy with her. She looks like a natural leader in the race as well this week.
4: Tries hard. She tries would really, really hard. She's a talented horse, isn't it? And I think I'm right in saying off the top of my head, Pounce comes out of this race. So maybe the track just tripped a few up in the run, but you can't doubt the toughness of this filly. If she gets into the right spot, it's going to be slightly awkward from that gate, but I imagine if she gets across to the lead, Justin Case will sit outside and then they might dominate tempo. It's a long way down that Hawke's Bay straight, A-Rod, though. But look, you can't doubt it was a massive step up at Taupo into really good company. So the progression is going in the right way.
2: Yeah, exactly. And like you talk about, that Sunline Vase form has franked that form because Pounce the winner ran 6. Dashing Dixie, who is undoubtedly the eye catcher out of the Sunline Vase, ran 5th there as well. Latoya was a little bit unlucky, and behind him, who's run 3rd. So Filly Jean looks as though she's got that ability. I'm sure she'd have taken improvement out of that run. So she's got to be a contender, especially according to that map.
3: Absolutely, Aidan. But there's another really nice form race too, and it's this one. Texas Cowboy wins the race, obviously. Shambo Jack really good off the pace, and we've seen the likes of Holly Elliott's runner come out of this and win.
5: Yeah, obviously Miss Magnetica won last week at Ellerslie, so it's a very strong maiden race. Shambo Jack, he didn't have all favours from the outside gate either, so he's drawn a lot better this time than Jonathan Riddell just box-seed him.
4: He just doesn't know really how to balance up quickly, Shambo Jack, does he? He sort of cornered a little bit awkwardly, but he went through the gears nicely. And I know people like Stephen aren't wrong, and he's always talked to this horse in really high regard. Texas Cowboy has that tactical speed from a good gate, will put himself
5: a little bit
4: right
5: surprised at the odds. He's at $14.
4: Yeah, there's just no reason.
5: Yeah, he was strong to the line there, and yeah. Look, he's got a map to get a nice runner just behind the leaders as well.
4: Yeah, he'll put himself in the right spot, eh, Rod? And from there, if he toughs it out like he did at Tirapa, tough to beat, very competitive.
2: Yeah, with that rail out 5 metres, the last meeting that was comparable was the meeting 3 ago when it was out 4 metres. And there's definitely an advantage to those on speed at Hastings when the rail is out a little bit. Texas Cowboy was good. Shambo Jack was terrific, though. You've spoken about the quality of that race. I think it's going to be a really good form race. Shambo Jack came from the back in a race that was favouring those on speed. I thought the run was terrific. I don't think there's a lot between them, but we can respect the format of that race, Pip.
3: We certainly can. And then this is, again, a different form line because we have System of Play kicking it off fresh. Let's hear from Sam Burgesson. And Nicole asked him, was that always the plan?
8: Yeah, we sort of, obviously, with it being at Hawke's Bay and the heavy 10 conditions, it's not ideal heading in. But saying that he's trialled up nicely, we always thought it was sort of working back from this race and thought it was a nice kick-off point for him. He showed us a lot as a two-year-old and great to get the win with him there in the autumn, and he's returned in good order. I think his trials have been really good, and he worked really nicely this morning on the course proper here. So fingers crossed we can get a bit of drying and looking forward to Saturday.
3: Absolutely, and speaking of those trials, obviously Sweeney's finished 3rd in the recent one. What did you make of it?
4: He's going well, this horse, and he did something that's not easy to do at Tarapa, which is to come from off them and round them up over 1,200 metres. So that stamps him. He's untested in this sort of level, but I've got this gut feeling that Tiaka are about to come right with all their horses, and I think you'll see over the next month or so that they're going to bring up a lot of these nice young horses, and they're really going to kick some goals over the next 3 or 4 weeks.
5: Yeah, obviously, System of Play, he's a lovely big colt. I'd rather see him on a better sort of surface. Hopefully the track's not too bad at Hawke's Bay. From barrier 5, he maps to sort of be midfield. It's just going to come down to this pace. I think if Sam McNabb can hold the lead and they don't go too hard, it's going to be a little bit harder for his brother Michael to get home over the top of them.
3: Well, let's have a look at him in this trial because he's actually in behind, of course, Justin Case here for Chris Shaler, who we know is very good. He's been a slipper winner in the past and beats home, of course, in behind too with Vengeance, who won at Ellerslie.
4: Yeah, he's a good horse, but don't disrespect Justin Case because it's a black type winner, this horse, who went into the big group one behind Lara Antipova on a good four track, which just doesn't suit that horse. And he was really, really brave that day. He was only beaten 2.5, and it was only the last 100 metres where he sort of dropped a couple of lengths. So I think he's a little bit disrespected in the market, just in case. I think Fresh Eight, you'd expect him to get across and be really tough to beat.
5: Yeah, I think just in case he's more of a sort of real 1,200 metre horses as well. Mm. I don't think they'd maybe try and stretch him out to that sort of 2,000 guineas, sort of a mile, but I think this will be he'll be spot on this week for 1,200.
2: Yeah, I really like what we're seeing from Justin Case. The trial was good. I thought the trial from System of Play was the equal of it. Going back into Justin Case's form from last preparation, did win that slipper last year, beat home King of Air, who's in this race as well, and obviously then ran 4th in the Sistine Stakes. That was in behind State of Valor. So there's form correlations there, but System of Play looks like an exciting prospect, unbeaten in one, and did trial beautifully coming in.
3: It really did. And then there's this runner we've been waiting to see step out for Andrew Campbell, and it's Magnate Sweens off the back of two very good trials.
4: This is interesting because Magnate runs here in Singletary's in one of the other races. But this is a super trial. Now, he has trialled up post this and been even more impressive. Look, I just can't judge him, but he looks like a good horse. I will say I watched Pinafore work on Tuesday morning, and I know that's at a big price, but I wouldn't be scared to have a dollar on it, that's for sure.
5: Yes, especially on a winner to the track as well. Pinafore was really good there. I've seen Maloney, he was unlucky at Wanganui last start as well. He's a black booker, but yeah, Andrew Campbell, it's an interesting run.

0: There isn't he. First start in a big race. Andrew's a good trainer. Barrier 11, it's going to be a bit tough for Lisa though.
1: There is a form correlation between Pinafore and System of Play. In fact, they both beat home Perfect Chaos to get their maiden wins. Now, Perfect Chaos has come out and won a Whanganui Guinea, so that form looks okay. The trial was okay. Trial's okay from Magnate as well. But I do think that those two maybe just need to lift a touch, although there is promise in their form.
2: The other one, and we have, sorry, Pip, I was just interrupting. The other one we need to talk about is Stylish. We spoke to a guy this morning, and he did suggest he thought it'd be tough to beat. Second to Fortunato is good form, and third to Varve in a very tight run race where it came from off them at the trials. I'm not sure it's completely out of it as well. It's just a very tough race.
0: Yeah, nice big filly by Sort of State. Obviously, the trial was really good as well. A little bit green, slow out of the gates. But Barrier 4 maps to get a nice run just behind the leaders.
3: Okay, that's a look at the form. Now we do need to find one on top. Who's it for you?
2: Try not to interrupt again. Apologies. I'm going with just in case. Fresh out this time. just in case. I just think it's just sort of got lost in the mix here for some reason. Its form last season was outstanding. The two wins into a really brave performance behind Lara Antipova. I'm just happy enough to go on the map that it gets across, sits outside lead and tough to beat.
0: Yeah, I just thought the Sam Logan trained filly Jean, she's still maiden of it, she's been going good honest races. If Sam McNabb can control the speed up front and sprint the last 300 metres, she'll be hard to catch this week.
1: I've gone with the favourite on top, System of Play. It just comes with a reputation. The win on debut was terrific. Looks as though it's building really nicely into this, and I thought was the worthy favourite in the race. I thought the big danger was Shambo Jack at a double figure price. I really like what I saw at Tadapa last time.
2: Yeah,
3: I have to agree, and it sounds like Bevan next to me as well is too, Aiden.
1: So this form team looking over the feature from Hastings, three-year-olds in action, and like today at Taupo, the three-year-olds definitely with a big focus on them too. Yeah, should be a really good race. Looking forward to that coverage as part of your big Saturday of racing coverage tomorrow as well, which will also take in Rickett, and the feature race there is the listed Canterbury Bell Stakes. Again, let's join the form team.
3: Let's take you down south. Aiden, weather and track-wise, what's happening?
1: I think very similar to Hastings in that we will look to have an improving track. There doesn't look to be much rain, maybe just a fraction there today, but Friday, Saturday look like drying days as well, and hopefully we'll be back similar to Hastings, maybe in a soft 7 type range. Currently heavy 9, and this one was updated this morning, so our thanks to the team there at Rickett for getting that information through.
3: Absolutely. Let's have a look at the feature market for the NZB Canterbury Bell Stakes. Race 7 on the card. Sweetest Thing, 190, 195 now, because there has been money for Outback Girl, $7.50 into $6.50, and Sword of Stars at the $8. She is short, but we know she's been trialling well, Sweens.
2: Yeah, look, Sweetest Thing, you just have to pick your spot with this horse. Didn't have all favours go its way in some big company. Through last preparations, gone down south for the Te Akiau team now, looking for the guineas, and the trolls have been fantastic. So it's just whether you want to shop $1.90. I'm not sure where to look outside that at this stage.
3: Fair enough. Aiden, what about the speed in the race? Where do you see them posying up?
1: Obviously, Outback Girl was terrific in the lead-up race leading throughout, so it does land on top with Satala, who was good winning at Timaru. Not so long ago, that's on the backup from Sunday. That was a really nice win as well. Bit of speed from out wide with Sword of Stars, Jenny Galotti, and Doubtable and Luminosity with very good draws can take up positions. I didn't think Sweetest Thing was actually too bad. Should sit just in behind them with a really nice run, one off the fence.
3: Okay, that's how we think they'll be sitting in the race. Let's hear from Hunter Durant now, of course, stable rep for Te Akiau. And firstly, asked him about Sweetest Thing, Group 1 place. This is a nice race to kick her off in.
4: Yeah, she's raced well to date. She's pretty new to the stable, but she's had a couple of trials down here and trialled really well. She's a very simple and straightforward horse. I actually galloped her myself on the course proper this morning, and three-year-old fillies don't gallop that way. Her work was excellent. I couldn't be any happier with her. Leading into Saturday, I think she'll run a super race fresh up.
5: Just on her campaign, she's obviously been here for a little bit, not a long time, but she's had the two trials down here.
4: Yeah, two trials. We gave her a reasonably quiet trial at Timaru, and then we asked a bit of her at Ashburton, and she trialled well.
5: It's a heavy 10 at the moment. As of Wednesday morning, you mentioned that you galloped her this morning. How did it feel underneath her?
4: She worked on the outside rail. I didn't think it was a 10 out there. Obviously, it's going to be different down on the rail. Hopefully, not too much rain between now and Saturday, and it can improve a touch, which I think she'll appreciate.
5: Sort of Stars is the other filly lining up, and she's another that was tested in pretty good company early in the campaign.
4: Yeah, she's had a couple of trials. She travelled down over the weekend. She's a very straightforward horse, settled in well, worked with Sweetest Thing this morning and worked well.
5: Can you split the two of them on their work this morning?
4: Off their work, I'd go Sweetest Thing.
3: Well, we saw her. She was very eye-catching in that trial behind Mad Max, and then this was a nice one winning it at Ashburton Sweets.
2: Oh, so there's no doubt the quality here and what she's done through her last preparation and how she looks as though she's come up. Look, it's a clear plan by Tiakau to buy one for the guineas. They bought her. Grimmie's gone down. I suppose he's gone down with the purpose of finding his guineas right. And look, she's come up fantastic. Gate's good enough for mine. Look, she's got to be terribly hard to beat.
0: Yeah, look, obviously she's been set for this race as well. The Australian sort of syndicate border. Look, a hollow Usain's are flying at the moment as well. And from barrier six, I have her to sort of, looks like there's going to be good genuine tempo in the race. She sort of does sort of map to sort of just probably be in the trail, maybe three or four back. Mm.
1: Yeah, really like what we're seeing from this horse at the trials. Obviously, the first trial was second to Mad Max, who's only just gone down fresh up and then come out and won that Ashburton trial. So building up nicely, and obviously has that Group 1 form from last preparation.
3: She does, and then there's good money for this horse, and you can see why. Outback Girl, let's take you to the last start win. Very good here, and have to obviously mention that Nikita just had no luck at all for Pam Gerard there up the inside.
0: Yeah, look, there was a tight sort of gap and got shut out. And you got to remember, she was only having a first run as well. So she was pretty brave. She came into this race with a soft sort of Tirapa trial as well. So the gate for her this week's very hard, though. She's drawn 13. So she's going to need a bit of speed on the 1,200 metre start, but definitely put her in your multis.
2: Yeah, she definitely would have finished, I think, in the top four if she got a gap. But the winner is undoubtable. She didn't just get there and knock off. She put him away. Really, really put them away nicely. So there was some value in that particular price, Aidan. I think around Outback Girl certainly going the right way. Second up, you think there's a touch of improvement.
1: Oh, absolutely. And I totally agree with you. Obviously, the Gerard horse, Nikita, was unlucky, but she was no way going to pick up Outback Girl. And this is a similar setup. Outback Girl can probably land on speed and be doing the same thing. Her improvement from 2 to 3 has been remarkable, and she just looks to be a horse who she might be anything.
3: She really could be, and we'll see one of the locals to the fore. But what about Platinum La Danse? Of course, Lisa Latta with a good chance here, and see what she made of the recent guineas run.
6: Yeah, look, she was very unlucky in the Whanganui guineas. She really got knocked out of a gap and then had to pick herself back up. Look, it was a very good run, and back against her own sex, I think she'll be pretty hard to beat.
2: Out of a really nice family that you had a lot of success with.
6: Yeah, a wet track family. She definitely thrives when there's a bit of rain around.
2: Look, she's really interesting to me. Look, if they get some more rain, she's out of a family that swims. Platinum Command was such a good wet trip. She is really unlucky this day. Mm. I think if she got clear, she probably goes very close to winning it. Oh, Baby's outside the winner there. There's a couple of honourables flashing home out. So it wasn't a bad race. Comparable to this field, I think, and with any luck, she would have gone very, very close.
0: What do I do from barrier 10, though?
2: She doesn't muster that much either, so she'll have to be really, really good. But I'm just happy to go at the price and have a crack with Platinum La Danse at big money. Lisa places her horses beautifully. It would not be going down there if she didn't think it was a live winning chance. I'll go with it. Sweetest Things.
0: Yeah, I know the statement. They wanted to take it down there straight away as well. I'd sort of land on Sweetest Thing. I think $1.95 is short enough. She's currently $10 in the 1,000 guineas. I think she's going to get a nice run just behind what looks like a nice hot sort of tempo, and I think she'll be winning on Saturday.
1: Yeah, I tend to agree. I've got to say, I was really taken by what I saw from Outback Girl last time out. But this horse is bringing Group 1 form. She really is taking a gun to a knife fight for mine.
3: I like that. Just she is. Okay, so that's what everyone is liking in the feature.
1: Yeah, good card of racing at Riccarton tomorrow as well. As part of the big Saturday coverage too, we'll see that Canterbury Bells Stakes at listed level. And it's been won by some very good horses in the past. Just going through it yesterday, some of those stats, just one horse in the last, I think, 19 years.

Ayres has won, has come through the Canterbury Bell to win the 1,000 guineas, and that was La Diosa, who was successful in 2015. Then you go back to Dora Bella, who won both races in 2006. Well, there's a reputation around this horse, Fiamma. If you watch the Wexford Stables TikToks, and yes, funnily enough, I do, they were suggesting this horse might be one to follow for the season at 280. Comes up as a favourite in this and looks to be a key contender. Was taken out of this out of the third race to be in this one from Barrier 5. Joe Doyle to do the riding. The resuming run was really a nice effort in behind Texas Cowboy. That was a strong race. A lot of the horses we were talking about heading towards that Sir Colin Meads Trophy came out of that race, including both the winner, Texas Cowboy, and Shambo Jack, who was terrific in running third. So that's nice form for Fiamma, who had run fourth on debut last year as a two-year-old. I think the main danger is Allendale. Allendale comes into this with very good form, has trialled sharply, especially that Tarapa trial on a wet track at the beginning of August. That was a

0: And Arizola resumed with a terrific run for third here and behind Tartan Shocker. 16th of August, it was a really encouraging performance as well. And the market's suggesting that the nine-horse Semra for Daniel Miller in play here as well. Currently at $6, Narajan Palmer doing the riding on a three-year-old filly by Ardrossan, who is third up. George, some really promising horses here. I think this is basically the theme for the day. We've got a lot of talent lurking among these races. Interested to see how you saw the second race.
1: I went with one of the debut runners, actually, number 12, Allendale, filly by Prasir, trained by Tony Pike, and he's renowned for getting these horses up first time of asking on race day. This one to be ridden by Michael McNabb. I saw her at the trials the other day. I watched the replay, actually. I was in South Africa, but the reason why I watched that trial, because the horse that won it, The Sweetest Song, came out and won on Wednesday at on the synthetic track, and of course it's owned by a couple of very, very nice people apparently. So Allendale, when finishing third behind The Sweetest Song, was never asked for an effort at all down the home straight by Michael McNabb. So I think they were setting it up for this fresh up run, first time to the races. She's paraded in forward condition, and I think 12 Allendale to beat the experience of number 11 Fiamma. They appear to be the likely two in the race, and that's the way the punters see it as well. Fiamma on top at 290, Allendale around the 370 quote at this stage. Two Arizolas, another one that's been to the races on three occasions prior to today, nearby Al Manzoor, finished third fresh up on this track here, and had an excuse that day too, just reading the form line. Rider lost an iron. Did run on though, finishing less than 1.5 lengths off the winner, Tartan Shocker, that day, Arizola. And the other one is 6 Refraction, I thought, with the benefit of two runs to two starts at the races so far. Might be, even though it's the outside of the field, it might be one to inject some value into the race. 12, 11, 2 and 6, my numbers here in the second.
0: Yes, and congratulations to you and Marianne as well, George, for success with The Sweetest Song on a Wednesday. It was a really nice way to start the racing career for one who, as George said, beat home Allendale at the trials. Allendale had won the previous trial, currently at 380 on the second line of betting here, and behind Fiamma, who does look like a promising filly at $3. Arizola at 480. Semra at $5. I thought Semra was part of the speed in this, and I just wondered whether they might be positive with Card Shark as well. They were the two that I had getting forward here. Refraction does have a little bit of tactical speed as well, settling in second on the poly last time out. The noseband goes on Refraction for Jasmine Fawcett and Glenn Old. About to load away, and this one, the second, the Entain New Zealand Bloodstock Insurance Pearl Series maiden of the 1400 metres. Fillies and mares in action, but certainly a couple of three-year-old fillies in Fiamma. Allendale also put Semra into that camp with a lot of promise.
1: So we're set to go here, the Entain NZB Insurance Pearl Series race, and they're off on the 1400 metres. Allendale from a widish gate got the best of the start, going forward Card Shark, followed out by Refraction. A length away next, Semra from Arizola settles back with Fiamma, and last of all is Toss. They work on towards the 1100 metres mark, and slipping through on the inside is Card Shark to be the leader. A half length in advance of Allendale, second the outside, two lengths away Refraction. Fiamma is fourth on the inside of Arizola, and the last pair are Toss and Semra, and they would spot the lead to 7 lengths towards the 850 metres, and the pacemaker is Card Shark for George Rocket, led by 3/4 from Allendale. 2.5 away Refraction, third on the outside of the race favourite Fiamma, then a 1.5 away Arizola from Toss, and still last Semra biding its time. Inside the 600 metres they go, Card Shark the leader, a neck in advance of Allendale, 2 lengths away Fiamma, followed by Refraction, then came Arizola, further back is Toss and Semra. Last of all, the two leaders trying to sneak away, coming towards the home turn, 300 metres to go. Card Shark tackled by Allendale, 2 lengths away, Fiamma's coming after them now. Further back in the field then is Arizola. It's Fiamma strode up alongside of Allendale, who looks to lift, but Fiamma put them away, bang, at the 100 metres all over. Shut the gate, at the line, Fiamma from Allendale, third Arizola, fourth was Card Shark from Refraction, and then came Toss and Semra.

0: Nice win. 11 Fiamma from Wexford Stables. Lance O'Sullivan and Andrew Scott. Joe Doyle just set off the speed. And the filly by Pinatubo balanced up nicely at about the 150 and put paid to them very stylishly. Fiamma with a nice turn of foot here. Dashes away over the concluding stages. Allendale looked likely momentarily, but in the end, Fiamma just too good. Allendale nice on debut, though. Third at the line will be Arizola, and Card Shark will be the fourth of them home.
1: Really nice win too, wasn't it, from Fiamma. Came with a reputation, and it was reflected in beating. Given a lovely ride by Joe Doyle in the 1-1, was able to peel out and give chase to those two who were on speed, Refraction and Allendale. Allendale did get the better of Refraction. And then we've seen, it was Card Shark too, wasn't it, who was actually in front. So, and got the better of those two. Allendale kicks on for second, and Arizola making pretty good ground into third position. But a really nice win from a promising 1-3-year-old filly by Pinatubo out of the Redoute's Choice Mare Oratia. And this one raced by the team of Kennedy, the Cottrells, Wales, Hagens, Bartlett, Campbell, Dool, Farmers, Harker, Wagstaff, Coldrick, Hagens, Osborne, Collery, Heaney, Spratts, Weaver, O'Sullivan, Doyle, Gold Harris. Jeez, there might be more owners than racehorses at Taupo today in this horse. The second run for the preparation, comes up with a really nice win, so a promising filly for sure. Okay, we're going to take a short break here on Trackside 1. The third from Taupo is away at 18 minutes to 2.

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1: And out in front it's US Navy Flag, and US Navy Flag it is who leads from Mendelssohn. US Navy Flag!
0: Already sire of 20 black type horses with 7 group or stakes winners from his first 4 crops, including Group 3 Eulogy Stakes winner, War Princess.
2: War Princess, head front, she's all hard. War Princess takes the eulogy.
0: US Navy Flag, standing at the Oaks Stud.
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0: watching The Form, and it's time for our Black Bookers. Are we up first? Well, it's always you, Leith. Who are you liking?
1: Pulse Attila last week at Ellerslie. She was she's still looking for a run up the straight. Things didn't go to plan. She was denied about three or four times. You can see her there in the Jerry Harvey colours in the blue. Look, Kyle Weston Taylor may have been better to stay the inside. Tijana got the dream run up on the inside there, and she went to the line, held, held. I know she's run second last in the race, but you can just put a line through that and follow it next start.
2: Yeah, yeah. She's done that a couple of times, actually. I'll go to New Plymouth.

0: A Rock All Night was over the short trip of 990. He takes a while to wind up. Laura's Legacy is a good horse out of Janelle Miller's barn, and he gets home really, really nicely. He'll be winning, I think, at his next start, Rock All Night for Robbie Patterson. Nice horse in the making.
1: Yeah, absolutely. I'm going to take you back to Ellerslie lately. Found one that I really want to show the drone vision of. Look at the horse back on the inside here, Crimson Sky, who just gets through a little gap there now, was back in last spot, zips home in all the quickest closing, well, the second quickest closing section of the race because Miss Magnetica was very good winning. But look at this horse get through to the line. And it looks to be a really promising maiden. It's already Group 3 placed last preparation, so one to watch.
0: Hey, I just wanted to quickly, as we're looking at that sort of drone vision, how small was the gap Monologue went through on Saturday?
2: Yeah, it was sub-ride.
0: Where angels do not dare.
2: Yeah, oh, honestly, it was easier when you know what horse is underneath you, but when you're out there, you can see it on the drone shot. It's tighter when you're out there as well.
3: Yeah. Man of steel, Joe Doyle. All right, let's take you to mine. This is party time here for Cody Cole. She was three wide the trip. I thought she stuck on really nicely in a good field. So a follow for me for Cody Cole's stable. Great to have him back. And the team is certainly firing. So this is a recap. Pustatilla for Leith, Rock All Night for Bevan, Crimson Sky for myself, and party time. And hopefully it will be if she picks up the win next time.
1: Hopefully a winner or two for you to follow out of the Form Black Bookers segment. Of course, you can catch the Form on trackside.co.nz or get onto the TRB or the Trackside, should I say, YouTube channel and have a look at those. You can do that with the Leg Up this morning as well. That's on the TRB YouTube channel. It's always a good one to watch again. Pick up those sort of really good bits of information ahead of weekend punting. Let's get you off to Healesville though. We're on start time for the first on meeting code 40, where Ghost Walker is at 195 in the black and white. Zane's Train at 320 is the second favourite at 320, second in the last couple, so it looks to be a decent chance here in the gold rug. You can see Sacrum's taken support in the pink from 650 into 550. Let's get you on track for the first at Healesville.
4: A stunning Springs day today as they move in first on the 12 race card. $1.95 about Ghost Walker, and the last of them going in. Almost set. Green light on now. Ready for race one. Off and racing. Ghost Walker only fair to begin. Jumping well wide out, Wildfire Rose will lead up initially from Taker Rhino and Zane's Train going through the middle. And then Sacrum, who winds up down the outside from Ghost Walker, who's a fair way back, but Wildfire Rose led clearly. Ghost Walker's coming late. Wildfire Rose won it. Wildfire Rose by a half Ghost Walker. About three lengths away, third. Sacrum will just get it from Taker Rhino. Then Shaggy Billy, Zane's Train, and Free Frida never came into the call. 16.98 the run. Wildfire Rose takes out the first for Dylan Sharp. It'll be a Sharp Quinella. And number six, spearing down the middle, takes out the first. Number six will beat the two, Ghost Walker, who ran on really hard for second. Got a fair way back, but was flashing through the gears late. Number eight will be third. And fourth across the line has gone to number four. So 6-2-8 for the numbers. Wildfire Rose, with some early speed, is able to take up the lead through the first 100. Down the middle of the track, she's been too good in the opener. 6-2-8-4 numbers, 6-2-8-4, 16.97 the time, and Wildfire Rose wins the first race of the day, 6-2-8-4 to race number one.
1: Yeah, did pretty well in the end too, didn't it? In what looked to be an interesting race, how it was run. 6-2-8-4, your numbers there in the first coming through from Healesville today. Our third from Taupo is the VS Equine East Coast Challenge Qualifier. It's maiden over the 1,400 metres at 18 minutes to 2. So that's the next of our domestic gallops here on Trackside 1 today.
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0: Look, Navigator, I've tried to get hold of Cody this morning, 62 kilos wood. But it is Navigator's setup, fresh 1200 metres from a good gate. Afternoon Siesta looked fantastic at the trials, behind a very smart horse. I think Checkmate can win. I think Ward Princess can probably win. It's a really interesting race. Gill took it 31s. So I might be rubbing my hands about that later on Saturday as well. But 1,200 metres might be a bit short.
1: It's sort of an interesting map. I thought Dusty Road, he's been a couple sort of paces just off his best out of the gates lately. Barrier 2, he probably maps a sort of maybe lead. But I thought War Princess probably has enough speed swing to cross from gate 5, maybe afternoon to the Siesta. So It does look like genuine sort of speed in the race.
2: Let's have a look at the little speedster, War Princess. She's 4 years old now. This is her at a recent trial and a very good return swings and a decent trial too.
0: Different horse this year. Strengthened up and knows it as well. Sort of was towing people around the pre-parade. Gil talks very good in this. I'm sure there's a good race in here. I did speak to Trent earlier on in the week on Tuesday, and he said, I'm just a touch worried that she might just be a little bit fat, but on the evidence of that, look, there's a good sprint race in here somewhere.
1: Yeah, and you know she's obviously going to love the cut in the track as well. Best thing is she's drawn barrier 5, Tony Davis on, she knows her. Gets down to a beautiful weight of 53 kilos as well.
3: Yeah, absolutely. And a horse who just was terrific last preparation, won a Group 3 Eulogy Stakes, ran fourth in a Karaka Millions, beating home some pretty handy ones, the likes of Lollapalooza and Romanoff. So, yep, she's a key pace influence in the race as well, and with 53 kilograms, does look a chance.
2: She does. This horse looks a chance too. Let's have a look at Checkmate at Taupo, recently finishing fourth in the trials. Just looks like another nice little quiet trial here too, Leith. So maybe playing a bit of chess.
1: Yeah, look, he was really good at the trials. Lanza Scotty's typical sort of trial, just let them sort of float around and go to the line untested. 1,200 metres is probably just a little bit short for him, but if they go super hard, I can see him getting home. I wouldn't be surprised if he won the race, especially from barrier 1. And then for a nice weight of 54 kilos as well.
3: A lovely trial, wasn't it? And obviously a horse with real ability. The concern is that you've had three starts in a fresh state and only placed in one of those in the past. So, yeah, I agree with you, Leith. I think there's a big race coming for Checkmate, but it maybe not be this one. But who knows, from barrier 1 with the soft running behind them, could be ready to pounce.
0: I just think Checkmate and probably Gill Talk are in the same sort of slot. They don't have a fresh record. They're better over further than the 1,200 metres, but they've both got really good ability about them. So if everything was run up front very, very strongly, then you could see either of those horses getting home and into the race. So they're both interesting runners. Look, how many of these are probably trying to get to the second day in the Group 1? I think Gil Talk's probably trying to get there. I'd say Afternoon Siesta might be trying to get there. Spencer could be, Navigator, probably not up to 1,600 metres second up. But this is a race of interest going forward at the Bay.
2: It really is. It's a leap race. So it sounds like some of those you'll be waiting for, Sween. So who's the one on Saturday?
0: Well, Afternoon Siesta was a bit of a revelation last preparation. It's had that trial behind Drops of God, who I think everyone that I've spoken to think is a Group 1 winner and waiting at some point. She can jump, she can run. If she gets across and finds a good slot, she's pretty tough to get past. As she showed, she's a dealer. She beats, she's a dealer, and she's a dealer beat her in the big weight for age Group 1. So I think she'll be ready to go at her home track. So I think she's tough to beat Afternoon Siesta.
1: Yeah, look, she's obviously got good credentials. 58 kilos is going to be hard for her, though. She's not overly big. I just went War Princess. I like what I saw at the trials. 53 kilos, she's going to be leading, outside leader at the worst. Tony Davis on, she knows the horse, so I thought she was good values. It's sort of open at 10s into 9s now.
3: It's such a tough race. In the end, I've just gone with the class factor. A horse who's run a couple of placings in Telegraphs, it's good enough for me. I know 62 kilograms on a rain-affected track with not a favourable map might be against it, but here's a record. Six starts fresh for 3 wins, 2 from 2 at Hastings, 7 starts at the distance and never been out of the money. I just think you've got to respect the top horse, and I thought maybe the danger was a stablemate. Old Bill Bone, who's also got a very good fresh and distance record.
2: He does. So that's what the team is liking in that race. Now we take you to the rating 75 for the Stayers. The last race on the program, Arxie 550 favourite here from Jungleland and Subtle Image. So it's a race, Swains. If you like something, you're getting a good price.
0: Yeah, good luck with this. I would say Arxie would need a bit more rain around. In fact, I think a few of these would need a

little bit more rain around to really put their best foot forward. Subtle images are really, I don't think he should be at 950. His performance in that final on the synthetic was crazily good. And he backed that up with a really tough effort at Whanganui on a holding track.

0: tough, tough stayer. He's getting 3 kilos off, so he's getting...
1: Great, so like you said, Tom gets the 3 kilos off, and he was strong here to the line, and obviously... Look, going into this, he was coming off those couple of those poly wins as well. So he's in good form, and they'll definitely know he's here.
2: Yeah, the one stat I can't come back to with this, like, and I really like what I saw from him at Wanganui, but he's had 29 starts on the turf for just the one win. He's a horse I just want to play against.
3: Look, fair enough, and maybe you go with a horse like this, Arxie. He has been very good in his last couple of starts, but you are right, Swains, maybe just a little bit too good for him conditions-wise on Saturday.
0: Yeah, I think it will get too good for him. I do like the chances of Jungle, and I think this horse will probably be suited on Saturday. He's a good horse, Arxie. He just hasn't got across the line, and there's a couple of occasions you think he would have won. Now, Malachi's... How good is he going? He just keeps on putting them away. Little Ocean Melody's down there towards the inside. She never sits down on her run. So, look, they're pretty much stride for stride, all three of those, and I think they'll all three will be very competitive.
1: Yeah, I thought Ocean Melody was really good, and obviously gets a kill off Tony Davis on this week as well.
2: That's what got me towards Ocean Melody, because I like Arxie, and I think probably is a worthy favourite, but Arxie meets Ocean Melody 2.5 kilograms worse off on a length margin. So I just thought that Ocean Melody was in a sweet spot at the weights to turn the tables.
3: And paying a really nice price too in the market if you want to follow that way. Who's the one for you though? Sounds like maybe Jungle Land?
0: I'm going to go Jungle Land. I thought the win at Riccarton was really, really good. It beat home Coney Island on that occasion. It was close up behind Bundy, who's clearly a very smart horse. He's had the one run at Hastings there. And that was coming back from a long trip. It gets a little bit more time in between runs. I'm not convinced over 2,100 metres it's its best trip, but Tarzino should be running it out. Grills is aboard. Just like the price, gate's awkward.
1: Yeah, a lot of money for Lot Katrine. She's 18s, it's so $11 now as well, Michael McNabb on. Found it a really tough race to sort of pick out a winner. I've just gone each way. Ocean Melody gets in with 53 kilos, super fit as well.
2: Yeah, saw exactly the same issue, Leith. It's a tough race, really good betting races, and that's what we're going to see right through the day at Hastings as well. But yeah, I landed on Ocean Melody just with the weight factor.
3: Okay, and then we want to have a look now at race number 6 on the program, the Howden Mile. Again, a fantastic field, 10-foot tall at $4.40, Pegasus at $6.50, and Procall Boy there at $7. Who's had a little bit of specking here, Bevan?
0: Yeah, is it good enough for 10-foot tall? You know better. You tipped it out one day, and it was a winner. 440 seems a bit short. Pegasus going well.
3: She needs it wetter, to be fair.
0: Yeah, I don't know what to do with Procall Boy. Look, everything went right at one because he's a proper horse. Dance for Her seems overs to me.
1: Yeah, it certainly looks like a little bit of speed in the race. Coco Bull from outside gate 12. She's going to have to do a little bit of work. Hayley's Angel, Cyclone's got speed, and Enright from the inside barrier 1's definitely going to be somewhere thereabouts as well.
3: Let's have a look now at Procall Boy. Now, the blinkers go on this horse. He was runner-up 2 starts back, and then this was a good performance from him. He's in good touch for Gale.
0: Oh, look, Tesswin is good on this day, but Procall Boy is probably as good. And if Tesswin was in this race, he'd be, I don't know, 250 favourite, I'd imagine. So he's very good, but he hits a flat spot. He's got Crystal Lindsay aboard, so she'll have to be right on her game. Because he hits a flat spot and he has to be wound up. But he's a proper horse, Procall Boy, make no doubt about that. He can definitely win. Coco Bull, I'm not sure what happened this day, he was terrible, but he's got ability.
1: Yeah, obviously it was probably more of a stepping sort of...
0: Stone?
1: This was just a stepping stone for a couple of these horses too.
0: Yeah.
1: It was a strong race. Look, I really like the run of the exit left. I think up to a mile, Jonathan back on, barrier 4. He's going to improve big time out of that last run. He was only beaten just under sort of 2.5 lengths. Great price at $7, I thought.
2: Yeah, not easy with 16.5 kilograms, but you get the senior on. Procall Boy with the claim again comes in better at the weights of the two. Have a look at Reconvene as well. Maybe it's a little bit disappointing last week at Wanganui. The previous form was top notch, and Bevan, you know this form better than I. Waverley and Hawera wins look to be, they were wins of a progressive horse.
0: Oh, yeah, absolutely. Actually, went round in Blacktop Company early on last season. And
1: the horse is scratched team, so we don't have to talk about this one anymore.
0: Oh, it's coming out.
3: Oh, no.
0: Hey, I will say last start, it was pretty unlucky as well. So you can follow it wherever it goes.
3: Live television, that's what happens. All right, selections outside of him, because he's not in the race. Who are you liking?
0: Okay, I'm not reconvened. I'm going to stick with me old pal, Procall Boy.

0: He is a frustration at times, this horse, but he'll get home really, really strongly. Crystal will have to be on her mark because he hits a flat spot, but if she can wind him up, he's got a really good turn of foot, this horse.
1: Yeah, I'm on the home track horse swings. Sue Thompson, Nick Brown. Look, I thought Exit Left was great value at $7, and $2.40 gets senior jockey back on this week. And Fun Barrier 4, I thought it was one of the probably better bets of the day.
2: Yep, the weight just put me off a touch on him, but a lot of respect the stable, respect the jockey. Obviously, there's real upside in the form too. I just landed on 10 foot tall. I know you're coming back in distance from the Taumarunui Cup, but here's a Kiwi Fruit Cup winner, 3 starts back, and looks potent in this for mine. Chance to have a look through the undercard there at Hastings with the form team. Hopefully that's helped you maybe just solidify your thoughts around some of those extra races on the support card of the Sir Colin Meads Trophy. 250 around Mum's Energy in the second at Healesville. That's the next one to go here on Trackside 1. Your Friday afternoon ahead of Trenton's Pride at 360, 480 Echo Hunker, Hunter, should I say, and Nikita Dash, $5.50. Let's get you on track.
3: Last time, went up with the leads of shade, wanted to get down to the inside, so it does appear better drawn than a tough heat of the Highway 31 last start. Did go 17.35. To put that in perspective, Echo Hunter on the same day went 17.20 and did find a little bump soon after the jump. So the $5 on offer for Echo Hunter looks to be a fair price. $3.50 about Trenton's Pride, who has got down to a 17.15 here. That was 4 starts ago, but has had the 21 goes yet to win a race. So there's that hanging over the shoulder. Reserve gains a run, number 10. Doongala Reeve goes into box 7. The favourite off the inside, Mubs Energy. Not a quick beginner by any stretch, but in this class should be building the revs up late. I reckon we've got a box first with Nikita Dash, who's being a bit of a nightmare to get in there to box 2 by the looks of it. Now she's placed away, so we can now begin the normal process. The odds will go in, and then the evens will follow up. So the favourite, 250 off the inside, Mum's Energy to run a clear favourite. Trenton's Pride, 350, and $5 for Echo Hunter. Last one placed in. And the field now set, the green light switched on. They're ready for race 2. Off and racing. Mum's Energy badly up with the lids. He's missed it 5 lengths, the favourite. Out fast, Nikita Dash. He'll go through and lead Trenton's Pride away quickly. Mum's Energy trying to pick up with having a look. Then Shaw Price, who's a fair way back. And at the end, Echo Hunter. It's Trenton's Pride, a clear leader. Running on late, Mum's Energy with having a look. But Trenton's Pride's going to run them into the sand. Trenton's Pride, an easy winner by 3 to having a look. And third diving through, Mum's Energy. He's done a good job after bombing the start terribly. Fourth, Nikita Dash was up there with Doongala Reeve, and then Shaw Prize, Echo Hunter, and Aurora Skyforce never came into play. They're all over the place there. 16.96 the time. Trenton's Pride, number 4, has broken through. At start number 22, showed no sign of doing anything wrong, straight to the lead, controlled the race, and has been too good for number 8, having a look, who runs another placing. And number 1, Mum's Energy, who made an absolute meal at the start, which he seems to do on the regular. He's had 3 starts, and he's never began that bad, but he hasn't began well in the same breath. He picks up 3rd from a long way back. It's number 4, the winner, Trenton's Pride, Hardstyle.
2: 4.81 and 10 there in the second from Hillsville. Trenton's Pride, home at the expense of having a look. We're taking a short break here on Trackside 1, your Friday afternoon. Not too far away from getting you back to Taupo for the 3rd.
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5: The Foxes claims Classic in the run to the line, and it's up for the Foxes.
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5: And the Foxes comes pouncing past the pair of them, and the Foxes wins.
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2: Great to have you with us here on Trackside One. We've got the coverage of the Taupo Racing Club meeting. We're up to race three and a really nice field for this one too. Let's have a look at the market for you. Unswayed comes up 370 as favourite ahead of Guiding Light, who had the benefit of a recent run under the belt. It's placed in 5 of 8. Sidewinkers go on today. It looks to be a key chance here. Scritori's at $5, Lark at $6, Belovinsky at $8. Those horses are in the birdcage. We'll get to them very shortly because we have just had a couple of exhibition gallops take place at Taupo as well. First of those we have a look at here is Confessara, prepared by Roger James and Robert Wellwood. We know her ability. She's won 2 of 7, placed in a further 4. And she did win the Constellation to the NZB Kiwi last year, winning that by a short head in the hands of George Rook, who looks to be on for this. In fact, that's Corentin Berger in the saddle for this exhibition. Gallop did run third to Belcheval and Panther, beaten in 2 long necks, and the Uncle Remus at an earlier start as well. We have a look here at Who Knows, no doubt getting ready for a New Zealand Cup preparation. Did run second in a Group 3 Winter Cup last year for trainer Niall Quinn. Niall's got a runner in this race actually, Kintaro, who's a chance too, but she's stretching out nicely to Who Knows, who no doubt will be looking forward to building into a New Zealand Cup. She did contest that race last year, but she's pretty versatile and well capable too. There is Guiding Light about to head down. Stephen Ramsey heads this one out on the lead rope, trains along with his partner Julia Ritchie. Sidewinkers, as I said, going on. This one, who was raced by Sir Peter Vallis, Samantha Collett does the riding today. Followed down by the 7, there's Belovinsky. He's going okay. Corentin Berger, who we just saw aboard Confessara, does the riding here for Emma Fabi, yet to place in 12 starts. So probably needs to improve a little bit, but their last start run, there was definitely encouragement. The Explorer followed down by Unswayed. Just a tricky barrier draw for Unswayed here, but geez, that last start, 2nd at Altidore was terrific. Had been a really nice trial winner leading into that too. I thought really hard to beat today. George is pretty keen about this one. Tony Marie, 3rd up for the preparation. 4-year-old mare by Darren with Philip Stevens. Jonas Yuzuka takes 3 off to the 53.5 this afternoon. And a couple there in the yellow colours. Scritori is given a chance with the blinkers on. George Rook today for Carl Henderson and Adlerian. Aaron Layton does the riding for Acacia O'Brien, who trains out of Mutta Mutta, 20-start maiden, but has run 2nd. On a couple of occasions. We are 5.5 minutes away from a start. 4-year-old gelding by Sway Ness. This one Unswayed. And now joint favourites. This market's interesting, isn't it? Because Guiding Light now goes on to be the same price and now to favourite. Boy, there's a move. Guiding Light was also accepted in the previous race. No doubt they were just wanting to keep away from the likes of Fiamma and Allendale. But Guiding Light solidly back. Boy, this is a strong go for this 5-year-old mare by Vadimos. Undoubtedly has shown good ability so far. And expectations are high, definitely in this market too, for the Pinkaro camp of Sir Peter Vella. And of course, Mutta Mutta trainers, Stephen Ramsey and Julia Ritchie. Looks well for today's outing too. And just going back through some of those previous races, was placed a couple of times on the poly before getting to summer racing when 2nd at Rotorua and Ruakaka in a row. Hasn't been a great deal of form out of those races. The Rotorua race we saw Say I Do run 4th, who's gone on to win 3 races up with Ace, has won a couple of races out of that. And Guiding Light went 2nd at Ruakaka to beat home Durrani, who's been a 2-time race winner since. The Hawera race finished 4 lengths ahead of a race rival today, Adlerian, who's at $46. But there's the move. Look at that, $8.50 into $3.80. That is a really, really strong move. And it surprises me a little. As I said, I've made Unswayed my bet of the day. This horse was a terrific trial winner in the fastest maiden heat of the day at Avondale in late July. Then headed to Rotorua and did really nicely that day too. Was only beaten ahead. The fourth horse, Hip Flask, has been a winner since. So that form's stacking up okay. But I didn't see it not being favourite here. It really surprises me. Scrittori comes from the Carl Henderson barn, the Blinkers Go On, one who has won a couple of trials, and the trial performances have both been pretty encouraging. That flanked a sixth placing at Ruakaka in July, and that form looks okay out of that race too. That was a race where we saw LaToya, Urchella, who have both looked like stakes quality fillies. George, we'll get to you. Guiding Light. Boy, this has been a really strong go. 850 into 370 now as favourite. And I know you've got a bit of respect around the eight horse here. Tony Marie, maybe something a little bit of a family connection.
9: Yeah, owned by John and Margaret Morrell. They bred the mare by Darren as well. And I thought Tony Marie, third up for this prep. I thought her first two runs up back from a spell had been... haven't been too bad. She's just battled away in behind the place getters. Joe Nishizuka takes 3 kilos off her. I made her my value bet of the day around the $10 quote. And eight, Tony Marie on top for mine. And I feel that's certainly changing by the minute, really, as far as the market is concerned. Guiding Light, as you mentioned, is now a clear favourite at $3.70. I put in one unswayed, was good on debut, good at the trials prior to that debut performance at Ottawa Park as well. Michael McNabb aboard. 11, Scrittore's come into the market. It's now second favourite at $4.20. Unswayed out to $5, which represents value, I thought. And the other one, Four Guiding Light, who has been backed in. Now to outright favouritism at 360. They continue to come for Guiding Light in the Sir Peter Vella colours. 8, 1, 11 and 4, my value bet of the day. Each way bet around the $10 quote. 8, Tony Marie.
2: Boy, there's just no money for Unswayed. This horse could even start behind Lark. Yet there you go. They've just gone joint third favourites at 550. This is just not liked at all in the market. I wonder whether that's a lot around that barrier draw of 13. It was three wide at Rotorua when only going down ahead.

or the strength of the market here for Guiding Light. You're positive here. I had the horse mapped in the trail with the Explorer possibly as the leader here on debut. Other speed influence maybe Adlerian, who has gotten to handy spots in the last couple as well. But it'll be interesting, and it'll be interesting to just to see the tactics on Unswayed as well from a wide gate here. But the suggestion looking at this market is that Unswayed might be vulnerable.

Attendance out of the way. We're set to go. Gates open in mid. Lark and Squitor will settle back as well. First away, Tony Marie Unswayed out wide is handy, as is the race favourite Guiding Light, and through on the inside, Belavinsky. One and a half away and behind those, Squitor looks to recover, as does Lark. And then the Explorer from Singe, Welbeck and Lerian. And last is Kintaro. 1,000 metres to go, and it's Belavinsky, the lamplighter, led by one length from Guiding Light. Third up on the outside, Unswayed. Lark has worked into fourth on the inside of Squitor, and then came Tony Marie. Back midfield, the inside is Singe, followed by the Explorer. Two lengths away to the last pair, Adlerian and Kintaro, and they would be seven lengths off the leader. To the 650, it's Belavinsky leading from Guiding Light. One and a half away, Lark. Unswayed, just the bean worked on there, followed round on the inside by Singe, and then came Squitor. Tony Marie deeper, further back in the field then is Adlerian, followed by the Explorer and Kintaro. On the corner, 300 metres to go. The one they've come for has taken.

0: And behind those, Belovinsky with Guiding Light and Unswayed. Further back in the field, Adlerian. Further away then, as they went across the line, was Kintaro from Singe, and the Explorer will be the last of them home. 8, Tony Marie, the mare by Darren, owned by John and Margaret Morrell, trained by Philip Stevens at Matamata and Joe Nishizuka. This has been a very good effort. Had no luck in the run, was three wide throughout. Came wider turning in, but it didn't matter. Third up after a break. And Tony Marie, the value at 9.40 and 3.10. Skritor will be second. Third will be Lark. Fourth over Belovinsky. And then Guiding Light, who on the corner looked to be travelling well, but the others swooped by. And in the end, 8, Tony Marie, start number 4. Trained by Phil Stevens at Matamata for John and Margaret Morrell and Joe Nishizuka. With a game performance here, Tony Marie breaking through at start 4-4, a win number 1.
1: Beautifully found too, George Simon. Geez, good to have you back from South Africa. When you're tipping out one like this, Tony Marie, that's been a really good performance. Third up for the preparation and obviously taking benefit from those first couple and under Joe Nishizuka down to the 53.5 today. That's been a really nice win. 4-year-old mare by Darren out of the Euphrage mare. Yum. And John and Margaret Morrell, of course. So John Morrell, a Group 1 winning trainer in his own right, with Ryan Mark winning a railway. And Philip Stevens, of course, a Group 1 winner in his own right too. And just checking Phil's numbers, he's up to 98 wins now, so just closing in on a century of wins too. So congratulations to them. It's been a very good performance. Guiding Light looked to be in a prominent position and ready to take that, but in the end, we'll finish just in behind them. Skritori, really nice as well, has made up good ground to be in that finish. We'll get those numbers confirmed for you very shortly, but in the meantime, we're on start time for the third coming through from Healesville. Just give you some numbers before we get you on track here. And they've gone with Two Star Mikado, the one dog, 270. Flew the lids from the middle. Draw last time with a slick turn of foot before finishing second, beating a neck over 300 metres at this track. Must come into calculations. Favourite, though, is the $5 Science at 250.
2: Straight to break 17 is normally pretty good going, so you can see why there is support there. I thought Uncertain was good last time in a very gettable race. And off the inside, Two Star Mikado is normally a pretty good beginner as they move up. Third of 12 on a Friday. Sunday for the Emerald and the Highway 31 and the Emerald Consolation. So a big day of racing here on Sunday. Last one goes in and the field's set. Favoured in yellow. Ready to go. Off and racing. And Dollar Science began well. Had a butt with Uncertain, who wanted to get to the rail quickly. And Two Star Mikado's going to wedge through and now find the lead. Followed by Our Rupee, Lacrimal. And now back at the end, Paris Model, Take a Panther. Two Star Mikado sped away. Uncertain, Lacrimal are fighting out the miners. But it's all Two Star Mikado. Two Star Mikado put the foot down and won it by 2.5 from Lacrimal. Third Uncertain. And close up preparation down the outside from an unlucky Dollar Science, Our Rupee. And back at the end of the field, Paris Model with Take a Panther. Time for the journey, 17.05 for Two Star Mikado.
1: Two Star Mikado was the top selection on the TAB website and gets home. One beats 3, 8, and 5. Sorry, one beats 3, 6, 8, and 5. One beats 3, 6, 8, and 5 there. Okay, Tony Marie beats Skritori, Lark, and Belovinsky, 8, 11, 10, and 7 in the previous. Those numbers confirmed now from Topo. We're taking a short break as we look back on that race here on Trackside 1.

0: NRL Finals Week 1. The South Sydney Rabbitohs at $1.40 take on Newcastle Knights at $3. Finals footy is always tight, but I'm picking the Rabbitohs from 1 to 12, which will pay $2.85. And Week 7 of the NPC. Can this be the week of upsets? We saw Manawatu beat Taranaki last night. Can Tasman upset Otago, the 2-1 favourites? I'm picking Tasman from 1 to 12, will pay $4.25. And the US Open men's singles semi-finals. The two Americans going head-to-head. Francis Tiafoe takes on Ben Shelton. Ben Shelton the favourite. I'm picking him to win 3-1, which will pay $3.50. And Formula One gets underway in Spain with practice session one. So for all these odds and live betting, check out the TAB app. It's faster and easier than before. And please, bet responsibly.
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0: Well, this week, Trackside heading out to the tracks to find out the latest on the contenders for the listed Sir Colin Meads Trophy out of Hawke's Bay this Saturday. Of course, for the three-year-olds over the 1,200 metres, a very important race for these horses' careers going forward through spring targets. Well, Stephen, two runners heading to Hawke's Bay on Saturday. King of the Air, look, he's already placed, isn't he, at listed level. Notice most of his form on heavy surfaces. What do you feel like on a better track maybe if we get that on Saturday?
1: Yeah, well, he's gone really good. He's good at two. As you say, he's a winner and he has stakes placed.

0: aggressive type, and the track conditions, it's a heavy 10 already. He should be one that can handle those sort of conditions.
1: You've also got Shambo Jack. Look, he's a maiden taking on race winners, but he seems to be a real improver to mine looking through his races.
0: Yeah, I really like him. He's a nice horse. He potentially could have and should have won a race by now. His trials have been good. Look, track, I guess, is a concern there. I see 15 mils of rain in the last week, and it's already a heavy 10, so I don't know if it's going to improve much. So that's a concern for mine for him, but a really nice horse. Yeah, he shouldn't be a maiden, and I think he's a real chance. And what does look an even field?
1: Well, Sam, gee, that was an exciting run from Philly Jean. She really knuckles down. Doesn't look to be a lot of her, but gee, she tries hard.
2: Yeah, she's a tough little filly, and she always gives it her best, and she kind of pins her ears back and shows that natural speed she's got and just keeps going.
1: In terms of her, is that just her style, get out there and do that, or will she sort of settle later on? What are your thoughts there?
2: We're trying to get her to settle, but at this stage that's been her natural in her three runs. In her trial at Te Rapa, we tried to get her to go back and take a sit, and she's just so naturally quick out the gate, she just ends up in front. But I think eventually she will be able to take a sit in behind them, but at this stage we're just letting her go with her natural racing pattern.
1: What are your thoughts with her on travelling? Is she a sensible filly?
2: Yeah, she's very sensible. Like, she didn't turn her hair when we went to Taupo, and I don't think it'll be, you know, I don't think it'll be a trouble for her.
1: Well, Sam, the system of play comes in to this listed race fresh up. Was that always by design here?
3: Yeah, we sort of, obviously with it being at Hawke's Bay that and the heavy 10 conditions, it's not ideal heading in, but saying that he's trialled up nicely, we always thought, sort of working back from this race, and thought it was a nice kickoff point for him. He showed us a lot as a 2-year-old, and great to get the win with him there in the autumn, and he's returned in good order. I think his trials have been really good, and he worked really nicely this morning on the course proper here, so fingers crossed we can get a bit of drying, and looking forward to Saturday.
1: Well, Pam, Samurai Sword heads down to Hawke's Bay to take on Listed Company. What have you made of his prep and a horse as a whole?
4: Yeah, his runs have been really good. He's heading in the right track. Obviously, he's on a Guineas track, hopefully, so this fits in really well. And his runs have been very, very good leading up into it, and he deserves his place to be in there.
5: Lisa Pinafore back at the races in the 3-year-old sitter.
6: Yeah, look, she's trialled up very well, had a couple of trials back, and her work this morning was very strong.
1: Well, there's a look at some of the key contenders for the listed Sir Colin Meads Trophy at the Bay on Saturday. Hopefully it's given you maybe a little bit of an inside edge into who you might want to be supporting. As you've heard there when we record on the Wednesday morning here, just a little bit of a weather watch around, of course, the Sam Burgesson and Mark Walker runner, maybe the colt looking for better tracks. Also, Stephen Marsh, obviously King of the Year, has performed on a heavy surface. His other runner, Shambo Jack, may be looking for it a little bit drier, but great horses to follow through towards spring targets, Guineas and the like. Good luck to all of those getting involved on Saturday and through a busy week here on Trackside.
7: Nicole Sims and Bevan Sweeney getting us the latest from Trackwork earlier on this week with regard to the Sir Colin Meads Trophy at Hastings on Saturday. Going to head back to the track this time with Brittany Graham also joining the crew from the Rickett and Base, looking ahead to the Canterbury Bell Stakes.
8: Well, spring is certainly in the air and all of the big guns are starting to roll out as we are just 8 weeks away from the start of New Zealand Cup week. Saturday's feature out of Riccarton Park is the listed Canterbury Bell Stakes for the 3-year-old fillies, over 1,200 metres, $80,000 on offer. Many of these fillies, of course, with aspirations of making their way through to the Guineas features. We've headed out to Riccarton this morning to get the latest word on several of the key contenders to find out their chances. Two runners in the Canterbury Bell on Saturday, Hunter. We'll start with Sweetest Thing, still a maiden, but a Group 1 placing looks pretty good for a race like this.
9: Yeah, she's raced well to date. She's pretty new to the stable, but she's had a couple of trials down here and trialled really well. She's a very simple and straightforward horse. I actually galloped her myself on the course proper this morning, and 3-year-old fillies don't gallop that way. Her work was excellent. I couldn't be any happier with her leading into Saturday.

0: I think she'll run a super race for sure.
1: Just on her campaign, she's obviously been here for a little bit, not a long time, but she's had the two trials down here.
0: Yeah, two trials. We gave her a reasonably quiet trial at Timaru, and then we asked a bit of her at Ashburton, and she trialled well.
1: It's a heavy 10 at the moment. As of Wednesday morning, you mentioned that you galloped her this morning. How did it feel underneath her?
0: She worked on the outside rail. I didn't think it was a 10 out there. Obviously, it's going to be different down on the rail. Hopefully, not too much rain between now and Saturday, and it can improve a touch, which I think she'll appreciate.
1: Sort of Stars is the other filly lining up, and she's another that was tested in pretty good company early in the campaign.
0: Yeah, she's had a couple of trials. She travelled down over the weekend. She's a very straightforward horse, settled in well, worked with Sweetest Thing this morning and worked well.
1: Can you split the two of them on their work this morning?
0: Off their work, I'd go Sweetest Thing.
1: Imelda Melody goes around in the Canterbury Bell. Lisa, how is she?
2: She's really good. She's come through that last run really well, and she's looked the bin every day since, so no, really happy with her.
1: Her debut was sensational. What did you make of the last run?
2: It was not a bad run. It was probably one of those ones that was better than what it looked. She got knocked over at the start a little bit and then just didn't handle the sticky ground. But she still held her own and hit the line nice.
1: 1,200 for the first time on Saturday. What do you make of that?
2: I think she'll relish it. I think she's looking for further. She's one of those fillies that if you wanted to switch off, she will. So we've added the blinkers on for Saturday, and that'll just sharpen her up a little bit too.
1: You have Gina Galotti Lance going around in the Canterbury Bell.
3: Yeah, she's a well-bred filly, and she can't do any more than what she's really done so far, really. So, you know, whether she's up to these ones or not, we don't know, but you only get one crack at black type, and she warrants to be there. So we'll see how we go.
1: The third on debut was excellent.
3: Oh, look, it really was, and we feel that she's really come on since that run, so that sort of tempted us to sort of have a go.
1: You've got a pretty good opinion of this filly, don't you? I can hear in the way that you speak of it.
3: Yeah, I do. I bought her at Karaka, and we've been patient with her, and so hopefully we get some rewards.
4: Sending one down south, Platinum La Dance.
5: Yeah, look, she was very unlucky in the Whanganui Guineas. She really got knocked out of a gap and then had to pick herself back up. Look, it was a very good run, and back against her own sex, I think she'll be pretty hard to beat.
4: Out of a really nice family that you had a lot of success with.
5: Yeah, a wet track family. She definitely thrives when there's a bit of rain around.
6: Well, Pam, Nikita heading to the Canterbury Bell Stakes. Just tell us about her down there. Obviously, she's had a run. Who is she with down there?
7: Richie Fallon's taken her down. He always travels down with our horses. So he's been down there with them the whole time. And he does a fantastic job, as we all know.
6: What's the report been post that run?
7: Yeah, really. Even I was down there last time and I saw the improvement just after the run. Like, for a three-year-old filly to travel down on the Tuesday, get there Thursday and be improving, eat everything, it's a really good sign. But she's the type of filly we thought would really suit being down there. And even, you know, like on the Sunday, we gave her a good brush up and her coat had improved just from the run. So Richie sent me a picture yesterday and she's absolutely gleaming. He's pretty chuffed, and obviously he's done a very good job, as he always does.
1: A very busy morning here out of Riccarton Park. A big thanks to all of the trainers who gave up their time ahead of what's going to be an important weekend for them, particularly those with feature race runners looking towards Cup meeting, which is so rapidly approaching. He's hoping the preparations can continue in the manner that they hope for. That Canterbury Bell Stakes, very interesting race. A few sets of confident connections, as you would have just heard from, but he's hoping we can start to figure out this pecking order of three-year-old fillies ahead of many key races upcoming heading towards the Guineas. Hopefully you found out some information to help you back a winner on the weekend.
8: All three of our track work people out there about Nicole Sims at Cambridge Mata Mata. You had Bevan Sweeney there at Awapuni, and of course Brittany Graham at Riccarton, giving us the latest on those contenders for the listed Canterbury Bell Stakes at Riccarton tomorrow. Looks to be a really good race. Great push from Hunter Durant too. Just about the way that Sweetest Thing worked in the lead up to that race. And of course, already a Group 1 place getter, ran second to seize the day in the Group 1 1 or 2 size Project Stakes at Trentham at the end of March, was it? So, yeah, obviously very, very good form.

and is a $1.95 favourite. Headhunter is your $2.40 favourite here at Healesville in the fourth, but Take It Jaguar's taken some money. The sixth dog, $3.90 and $2.70. No sign of these greyhounds, just a couple of minutes away from a start. Don't forget, I think they're in the halftime break of the NFL, which is going on in Melbourne with the Rams and the 49ers in action. Free-to-air in New Zealand too with TV New Zealand, and you can bet into that on the TAB website or wherever you go, onto your app, Betcha, wherever you want to play. Okay, let's give you the form for this one. Just going back, gee, Tony Marie was a run and a half in that previous race. It definitely looks like a horse to follow. That was a very, very good win. Most of those horses have been winning from the first

0: showing good improvement in his last two. The latest scoring over this full form stacks up pretty well from that last start too, apparently. And the 8 snag, with some luck, can improve on an unplaced last start and might be in for the multiples along with the 3. So top selection 2, 1, 6, 8. And would you believe they've given you 5 selections? So 3, 2, 1, 6, 8, 5, 3. Okay, on track to Healesville.
1: In the race with a decent draw, 2 out beyond the middle of the track. So runners about to be loaded now. They are now about to be placed in with Headhunter to jump the favourite. We'll be looking to try and push up the track a little bit from box number 2. And the field now being loaded away. So last of them trapped into position for race number 4 of 12. And the field now set to jump. We've got a late scratching at number 8. Field of 7 and the green light switched on. They're set to jump. Away and racing. Headhunter only fair to begin, but he does get a good amount of room to drive through and challenge the lead with Guacamole Irish and Lily Marlene. Down the outside now, Take a Jaguar. And then Bone Shaker, Maggie Storm and Kathy's Dream at the end. But wide out, Take a Jaguar takes Lily Marlene, who drives, kicks back and made it a photo finish. Take a Jaguar or Lily Marlene in a photo. Headhunter got mobile late for third. Then Bone Shaker from Kathy's Dream, Maggie Storm, Guacamole Irish back at the end of the field. This got really close between the 6 and 1, and we'll leave it to the judge in 17:25. Gee, that's close. This is a real rib-tickling photo finish. The 1 or the 6, the 6 or the 1. They've hit it deadlock. The time's 17:25. So one gets it. Last stride back, Lily Marlene, after Take a Jaguar was just able to assert with about 50 to go. Lily Marlene has been able to lift late and really hustle through, and number 1's got this for Montessa Sisson, number 1, the winner, Hooked on Scotch and Christmas Magic, start number 41. That was win number 4. She's driven through and nailed number 6 right on the line. Take a Jaguar.
0: 162N7, Lily Marlene home at 16:20. Does it really nicely there. As an upsetter, really, was 5s in the early market, drifted out to 16 as that market changed. 12 minutes away from our next to go from Taupo. This is the fourth over the 1,100 metres. The first of a couple of maiden three-year-old races. These are both really, really good races. 260 get up off of that thing, and 274 Imperial Rose. Got a little share in Imperial Rose, so fingers crossed, but yeah, not going to be easy with get up off that thing, an impressive trial winner. Right now, short break on Trackside One.
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3: Gringotts burst to the front from Thivier, and Gringotts goes back to back in the big dance.
2: Only sire in Australian Top 20 Premiership with a runner to winner ratio of over 50%.
3: Jimmy over the top has dropped from the sky to win from She's Bulletproof.
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4: 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Back a horse to win in selected races. 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

Yeah, welcome to Wild Watch. We're at Eddington Raceway Friday night for a 12-race program. That's right, 12 races. First starting just before 5 o'clock. Good fields. Got a best, a next best, and a value bet for you. Let's go to the value bet. Race number 4. It's a maiden. On debut last week in a very good field. Kerry O'Reilly's colours in the green. Back second to last.

0: $12, $12. Thought it's a bit of value. Sydney top three. Zip Your Lips is Wish. They rent $2.23. Now, the winner's Donna's Crunch comes down the middle of the track, lying third here. That was a brilliant win. Beats home Artie's Memphis and last Donna's. This is a pretty good maiden field. As I said, it made up a lot of ground from an awkward draw this week, drawn Barrier 1. Takes on a first starter called Scoundrel. It's got a lot of ability, but don't mind it. Top three, 12 and 350 around runner number one, Zip Your Lip. Let's go to race number seven, Marrakech. Best of the day for me. Gee, it was good last start at Addington Raceway. Standing start, step found the front, never came back to them for Bob, but looked to have another gear left. Very impressive trot of this. Now it starts to the mobile this week instead of being from the standing start. Takes on Request, draws the outside. You can get a boost. I think it's a box seat boost this week at 280. Take that, it's a good price. 57.1 for a trotter and really never got out of second gear. Like this horse. Race 7, number 9, Marrakech. An exciting 3-year-old, main danger drawn to its inside. Let's go to race number 9, Captain Tyrone. He was our best last start. He got too far back, but it was an encouraging run. And his sectionals smashed the clock. Here he is, five wide. John Dunn trying to circumnavigate them from back in the field on a leader's bias. I thought it was a really good effort. Now, his sectionals out of this race, he's run home at about 155. 155, home at 55.8. He was 229 days between runs. He's got to be fitter. He's the horse down the centre of the track with the first two up the inside. Now, he's drawn inside his main rival in Franco and Cara. I think at $2.20, he's equal favourite with the Dalgety runner. I think he's probably the second best bet of the night, like Captain Tyrone with the fitness edge on his side now. Let's have a three highlight for you, Whale Watch Friday night. Value bet $12, Zip Your Lip, certainly each way, race four, number one. Best of the night, race seven, number nine, Marrakech. And the next best is race nine, number five, Captain Tyrone.
1: So Craig Thompson pretty keen about Marrakech there as his best bet in race seven. There is a box seat boost there as well, which you can get onto through the, I think it's either the futures or the extras tabs. I think it's the futures there on the TRB website as well. So get onto that, play the extra money. I think you've got $100 maximum spend, but when you're getting a boost on one that Craig Thompson likes, and we've had it tipped out from a couple of people who know the sport a little bit here on Trackside as well. Okay, our next to go, we're off to Taupo, 7 minutes away from a start in our fourth. And boy, there's the move. Imperial Rose now shortening in 270. George Rook does the riding for Stephen Marsh. It does have good tactical speed. This horse was sent out a $2.60 favourite last start. That was at Tadapa, was able to sit on speed that day. She's had a couple of preparations now. She's back for her third preparation. She trialled really nicely at Te Awamutu, sat wide in that trial, back and wide, and still rounded it off really nicely. So she's got to be awfully hard to beat Imperial Rose. Thought maybe the pace in the race came from Whistle Jacket, who's gone forward and led. Considering that most recent trial was they were really positive aboard Kyle Wilson-Taylor, who retains the ride. Did score by half a head in that trial from the front at Te Awamutu, and another one who's had a few trials now to just get that experience before coming to race day. Nice to see those shadows on the ground, isn't it, at Taupo, with a beautiful sunny day and the sun on the backs of these young three-year-olds who really do have a lot of promise. It'd be interesting just to see how these are going. Here's Get Up Off of That Thing. Geez, decent bet, $2,000 at 250. Now that's gone out to 350. So it must have been an early bet. And if you put the 2,000 on, do they let you on again for the 2,000 more at $3.50? This horse did trial really nicely at Te Awamutu. It was the same day as Imperial Rose. You can see in the times went about three, four lengths faster. So on that, you'd have to have real respect around Get Up Off of That Thing. Maybe doesn't quite sit as well in the map here. I think the map probably favours Imperial Rose a touch more. And then we're seeing that money come again for one in the Sepeda Valor colours. That's Truly Divine, who was another who was winning at the Te Awamutu trials. Ran 54.41 in winning that trial. As we see Ryan Stacey about to leg up Samantha Collett, racing manager for Tony Pike, who trains this three-year-old filly by Home Affairs out of his base at

0: Cambridge. Ragtime Rose was 12th place leading into this. Unplaced on debut at Tarapa at the end of July. And good to see Kelly Myers up as well, riding at Taupo this afternoon. State of Play, the trial winner as well, Masahashi Izumi, who was aboard Get Up Off of That Thing in the trial at Te Awamutu. This horse ran fourth to Bramito, who came out on one on the poly on Wednesday. So that form looks okay and was a trial winner leading into that at Avondale in mid-August. I marked them 1, 6, 2 and 3 here. I thought Whistle Jacket's trial was really nice, so that goes in for fourth. But one Imperial Rose, got the family involved here as well, a few of the mates as well. So it goes around in the My Racehorse colours for trainer Stephen Marsh, who's got three in the race. He's also got Rose Rain in this race. Was hitting the line really nicely in the most recent trial. That also at Te Awamutu and running second to Bull Elite in a quick time. Very similar time to Get Up Off of That Thing's trial. And Malakir is the other one for Stephen Marsh, who was just settling worse in midfield in the most recent trial on the Cambridge Poly. Had placed in the previous couple of trials going back into April in the previous preparation. 3 minutes away from a start here. This one is the Wairaki Golf and Sanctuary, three-year-old maiden and George Simon. They've split this race into two. It gives a really good opportunity for some promising ones. I'm interested to get your take on this first one. Lots of trials form. A few of these have shown promise in previous preparations too.
1: Yeah, there is some strong trials form going into it, of course, but I'm going with a horse that's had a bit of race day experience, and it's the favourite too, number 6, Imperial Rose. Trialled up beautifully, I thought, the other day at Te Awamutu, watching the replay. George Rook rode on that occasion, and he retains the ride today. Fresh out for this prep, the filly by Sort of State. She races in the My Racehorse colours. Prepared by Stephen Marsh, looked bold and forward and ready for a nice effort. Fresh up after that break, and that trial win at Waipa recently was impressive. Number 1, Get Up Off of That Thing. Michael McNabb, I'll be very disappointed if I ever get a horse's name turned down. I'll just refer to this horse's name, Get Up Off of That Thing. It doesn't even run off the tongue, does it? It's commentator's nightmare, to be fair. I don't know, how would you possibly let that name get through, Aidan?
0: I got no idea, George. I'm feeling for you, I've got to say. I've struggled with it even in the pre-start here. So when you're going at 100 miles an hour in the commentary, you've got my you've got my sympathy for sure.
1: Yeah, I'm certainly.

0: Anyway, it's just got some ability. That trial win recently at Waipawa at all. Truly Divine for third. She's beautifully bred, filly by Home Affairs at Arasa Lilla. She was a good race mare as well. And raced by her breeder, Sir Peter Vella. And Tony Pike and Sam Collett, they all combine here with two state of play. My fourth selection in the race is Fresh Up, another by Sword of State. One of my mares had a Sword of State colt the other day too, so go the Sword of States. 6, 1, 5, and 2, my numbers here, and the fourth on the card.
1: Yeah, they are flying, no doubt about that. Some great racetrack performers as two-year-olds last year, and of course he was responsible for the Karaka Centenary sales topper at the Yearling Sales in January 2 Sword of State. So yeah, no knock on any of his stock at the moment. He's doing a terrific job. Just looking at this market again, and we're seeing a real push for Imperial Rose. 280 has been rock solid. Get up off of that thing at 340 on the second line. Truly Divine at 650 third in betting. State of Play at 750 and Whistle Jacket at $9. A really talented group of three-year-olds here over the 1,100 metres in our fourth out of Taupo. Here's George Simon.
0: So Imperial Rose will be one of the last to load away. She's a $2.90 favourite. One get up off of that thing at 340 and 5, Truly Divine at 650. Apparently, get up off of that thing is a James Brown song. So we learn something new every day. As I said a few moments ago, I'd be very disappointed if I ever get a horse's name turned down after get up off of that thing got through. Somebody must have been in a good mood.

0: Now they all want to lead. Ragtime Rose is right there. So too, charging round to head them all off. Truly Divine clearly. Back in fourth position is Imperial Rose and then State of Play, followed back by a Workout fourth last, then Get Up Off of That Thing. Further back in the field, two Rose Rain, and last of all is Malakia. To the 500 metres mark they come, and it's Truly Divine the leader. A half on Whistle Jacket, two lengths away, State of Play. Then came Ragtime Rose. Out deep of the favourite, Imperial Rose. Get Up Off of That Thing is next, and then followed by Rose Rain, Malakia, and back with it is Workout. Homeward Bound, 200 to go. Whistle Jacket the leader, they're coming after though. Imperial Rose out wide. Get Up Off of That Thing is ranged up. Closer in, Truly Divine. Oh, it's going to win, I reckon. Get Up Off of That Thing now coming through Rose Rain, but Get Up Off of That Thing is an awful name, but the horse has got ability. Second over Rose Rain, third Truly Divine, and then we had either Imperial Rose with State of Play, Whistle Jacket, Malakia, Ragtime Rose, and last of all was Workout. Get Up Off of That Thing. If it keeps winning like that, it'll roll off the tongue eventually, but first time to the races on a race day. It's one hell of a name to try and spit out in a race call. I'll give you the tip. Get Up Off of That Thing. 320, 160. One lucky good horse, eh? I wonder if James Brown could call it in a race. We'll see. Second over will be Rose Rain. Then came Truly Divine. And Imperial Rose will finish up in fourth spot ahead of State of Play. Nice win. Terrible name.
1: Yeah, might be a name you might have to get used to, George, because on that performance, boy, it looks really promising. A three-year-old gelding by Farnham out of the Schnitzel Mare Majesto for owners Cliff Matson and Katrina Danstead. And on debut, that is a really emphatic performance. Michael McNabb, patient. He was back on the inside. We saw Imperial Rose come out wider. McNabb's got off the fence and then tracked Imperial Rose into the race, got out wider still. Saw a really nice run from Rose Rain back towards the inside, but no match for Get Up Off of That Thing with a terrific debut win and one to watch heading forward. As we said, we have got two really strong maiden three-year-old events here, and that is a statement performance from a really promising one for Mutter Mutter trainers Mark Walker and Sam Burgesson. I'm going to send Sam has lost a grandparent at the moment, so thoughts with Sam at the moment too. So never an easy time, as we spoke about with the Alexander family, losing someone so close to them as well. Have a look back as well. The Wairaki Golf and Sanctuary three-year-old maiden goes to the way of the one horse Get Up Off of That Thing, Michael McNabb, with success. He was leading the premiership a couple of days ago before Ashley Strawbridge said, I'll take care of that for you, and come up with a couple of good wins on the Polly at Riccarton. Bushy's just having a field day there. There's a few jockeys who haven't headed north for this meeting. I'm picking staying down in Christchurch to do both the Thursday and Saturday Riccarton meetings. Imperial Rose there in shot goes up and has a look, but just no match for Get Up Off of That Thing, and a really nice rails run from Rose Rain, as we said. Certainly there were some decent runs in behind, State of Play making good ground in the closing stages. We saw Truly Divine using that gate speed to sit handy, and has kicked on pretty well for the miners. Wrap it up for you very shortly, but in the meantime, we're off to Healesville for race five. We're a minute away from a start in this one. We're five, Simply Petite at 280 is your favourite, ahead of six, Mum's Tonka at $3.30, $5 for Touch of Sin as well. Outside those, $8 for Path to Nirvana and Devil and Me, both given a chance from wide boxes here in the fifth out of Healesville. Get you the form off the TAB website as well for this one. See if we can't push you towards a winner. They've gone with seven, Path of Nirvana. Jump from this box last time out, and also from the same course and distance winner, two length second in grade five company. Can find winning form here. So selections 7, 3, 5, and 8.
2: Opal impetuously, and then last up behind Paul Waldo. So it's an easier assignment for Simply Petite, a winner of four

0: out of just 18, but has done her best racing here. 14 starts for 3 wins and 4 minor placings. She's at 280, 330 now, Mum's Tonka. Thought Touch of Sin had a bit of a chance in this race. Last start, first go here. She's in the twilight of her career, but it wasn't a bad performance. 17.08, she did cop a decent bump early trying to get to the inside rails. So maybe she can begin a bit cleaner and run a race at a price as they move in. Fifth race, Simply Petite just favoured over the powerful Mum's Tonka, who should hit the line with a bit of zest in box number 6. Last few going in. Fifth race, favourites in yellow. And they're all in now. Green light on. Set to jump. Away and racing, and Simply Petite was away smartly from the middle of the line, straight over to lead with Whatever Thrill out quickly, and then Touch of Sin. They're followed by Devil in Me, Path to Nirvana, well back to Mum's Tonka, and Fred's fast at the end. Simply Petite led. Touch of Sin's winding up hard. They hit it. I think the outside, Simply Petite, will win it by a nose from Touch of Sin, who was flashing through late. Third about 3 away, maybe Whatever Thrill over Devil in Me and Mum's Tonka. They're all there in a photo for third. And then Path to Nirvana, Smooth Beauty, Fred's Fast back at the end. Maybe the outside, 16.92 the time. Looks like the yellow just, it's held on the outside. Simply Petite for Jeff Gorgioski has done enough to claim victory over number 3, Touch of Sin, who was rattling through near the inside, has only just gone down. Runs a cracking race from box.
1: Let's take you to the trials. There's been some very good ones in recent weeks. Leith, who did you spy?
2: Aventos, the 3-year-old colt by Prancier, well-bred. This is some out here in the red cap. Look, he's down to race not till the 3rd of October, but I know the Weverley team, they're really happy how this horse is going. He said one race they start for a 9th of 10 at Matamata, but things didn't go right that day. He got back and he was absolutely flying past the winning posts, and he's a maiden and he won't be a maiden for too long.
3: I'm going to take you to Foxton and Vave. You see it down there in the denim colours on the inside. Of course, Blacktop placed in its first preparation. Just out of interest, that is Swifty in the centre of the track, the one we spoke about in the three-year-old feature at Hastings on Saturday. So,
2: racing the Group 1 last start, don't they?
3: Yeah. I know, Dids and Trent are liking the way it's come up, and it needed that trial, so I think you follow all first 3 of those. There's a bit of ability there.
4: Yeah, Stylish wasn't far away in that trial, that's for sure. I looked at the 2-year-old race at Rotorua as well. This was a really fast time for a 2-year-old. It was faster than most of the 3-year-olds. In fact, I think it was faster than all the 3-year-olds. So for a horse to win by 5.5 lengths, untouched as a 2-year-old in quick time, I thought one to really follow.
1: That was very impressive. So there you go. That is your summary. Make sure you take a screenshot and follow those in the coming weeks.
4: So the form team just having a look at a few from the trials to look out for. Boy, we've seen some terrific trialists in recent weeks as well. There's a couple of trials just noting at Tarapa on Sunday as well before the races there. So some promising ones going around prior to race 1 at Tarapa on Sunday. Geelong race 1, 6.5 minutes away from the first of the day, over 2,400 metres a maiden. Geez, we should have some of these, shouldn't we? I know the 2,000 metre maidens sometimes do sort of lack a bit of depth, but great to see one. iTracker is a $2.80 favourite here.
5: Say that Beldoni was better than her at Bairnsdale, but she went to Ballarat and was doing her best work late. She looks like a real staying type, so up to 2,400 might be the key for her, and she may be able to settle a lot closer today with the rising distance and the draw.
6: One of the leading contenders, iTracker, has just found one better previous two.
5: Found the stablemate a little bit too good last time, didn't she? But she ran solidly. I think she'll do so again. She's limited, but I think most of them are. She'll go forward. She'll give you a great sight. Not too far away from the speed, I think. He might just be on the back of the leaders. She's got Johnny Allen for Shane Jackson. It's a formidable combination. I think she's probably one of the deserving 2 favourites in the race.
6: And let's close it out with Fierce Impact Mare, Truly Fierce.
5: Well, the rising distance might be the key, but, gee, the last couple make it very hard to be confident. And they've got some decisions to make early from the wide draw.
6: Just 5 minutes away from the jump of the first. How are you seeing the opening event?
5: pretty keen to have a bet here. I'm going to back Each Way Baldoni at the price discrepancy. And that price discrepancy is not as great as what it was, you know, 15 minutes ago when we were doing our preview and this horse was $7. So I think there's been market support with good reason. Blinkers went on last time off an eye-catching run at Bairnsdale where it was strong late and through the line. Improved run up to 2,000 metres. It's just got to stay the 2,400. That's the little query off, you know, one run at 2,000 and 1,600 two starts ago. But off his last run, it should be okay. And off his last run, I think he's right up there with iTracker as one of the leading contenders in the race. I think they're the two, but I do think Baldoni's the better price of the two. iTracker, a good chance. Churchillina, maybe the value can improve. It can improve again. Up in distance, it was an encouraging run last time out, and altogether now I thought was over the odds in early betting. So 2.11, 10 and 1. I'm going to back the two each way.
7: It is clearly the 11 from the two here and then a wall of them in behind. But the markets with Benny, iTracker is still our favourite, $2.80, of course. But Baldoni did touch $5.50 there for a second. Now back to six, grinding away, $8. Galley Kiwi, nines. Sobine, also nines. And the one that has been backed at a bit of a price has been Churchillina, $11 into $9 as well. Quick time for a promo, and this is one of our best. It is our best, according to Ben Ascari. The 25% winnings plus boost races 1-6 tomorrow at Flemington and Rosehill, and you can use that on your win or place odds. Chances are you're about to lose for free and confidential support. 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
6: Well, trainer Shane Jackson's got a couple of nice chances today at Geelong, starting with iTracker. Is it her day here in the first? He's alongside Timmy.
8: Well, let's find out, Watsy. Shane Jackson, thanks for your time. iTracker, been heavily backed again. She was unable to reel in the stablemate last start, but still ran well. Slightly different conditions for her today. Do you think that might be a benefit for her?
9: I think so. Look, she's a puissant saloon, which would suggest that she should like the wet ground, but she's a lovely action. She's a real daisy cutter. And yeah, Johnny was of the opinion last start that the ground probably caught her out a little bit. She looked like the winner on the bend, and my other horse just outslogged her. Whereas I think nicer ground today, rail back into true on a better part of the track. She'll be right up her alley. It's a similar sort of an even race. There's no superstars in it, and my horse to beat her the last day was no superstar either. So, look, she's in the right race. She's fit. She's well. She looks great in the yard. She's drawn a nice alley. So, yeah, I think we should be there thereabouts.
8: Plan will no doubt be to be positive once again, Jacko.
9: 100%. Like, see how she jumps. There looks to be one or two might roll forward, but last start we thought there was no speed and a few of them went very quick and Johnny went to plan B, so that's why you put good jockeys on, they can go to plan B. So he'll work it out when he comes out of the gates, but yeah, she'll be in the first few.
8: She's ticked all the boxes at home that you needed to see in between runs?
9: Yeah, correct. She doesn't take much work. She's fit now. It's more about keeping her happy and sound, which she is. So yeah, she's ticked all the boxes and we'll see how we go. I think the number two is probably the one to beat. That looks like it's looking for the extra distance. It was strong to the line last start. So, as I said, it's an even bunch. And the one that gets the best looking running is probably going to be the winner.
8: Would you back her at that sort of $2.60 mark?
9: Oh, well, look, she's off her form. You probably would, but I'm not a punter, so I'll leave that up to the ones that are.
8: What about for the rest of the day, Jacko? You come to Geelong with a nice team of chances. If not her, who do you think might be your best other chance of winning?
9: Well, King Snitz is a bit of value in the next, I think, each way. I thought he was good to the line here, his first start. He was very green coming down the hill, got a little bit lost in the heavy ground. His works at home has been good. Look, he'll be looking for a spell sooner rather than later, I would say. But his work at home hasn't shown that he is just yet, so if he bounces and sits a bit closer today from a good barrier, I think he'll be in the prize money, hopefully. And the horse in the second last, Placentia Bay, he was very good first up at Bendigo last start. He probably give up the lead a little bit easy, and he just whacks away, and he loves being in front. Doesn't look to be much speed in that race, so hopefully he can dictate and put a stretch on him early and be in the money as well.
8: Credit's found him. He likes his chances a little bit later on when we were doing the preview earlier, so that's a good vote of confidence in his chances. But yeah, as you said, Credit's was saying there didn't look to be much speed in that race at all, so you're just going to go and take it up?
9: I think so. Look, he'll get over further. He'll get over to over 2,000 plus. I think he'd be a lovely horse come summertime for some of those staying races around Cranbourne and the likes. Even though he's a big horse, he's quite nimble and he loves being up there on speed. So if we can get one out of the way and maybe put him on ice for a little bit, I think some of those summer series races that we had the likes of Burgesson in last year might be a good fit for him.
8: Good luck for the rest of the day, Jacko.
9: Cheers, thank you.
8: There's Shane Jackson, who's training the favourite here, iTracker, in the opening race at Geelong on a Friday afternoon. Beautiful conditions, kicking off on a soft track, but likely or possible we could get to a four at some stage this afternoon. Let's head to Critters.
10: Righto, Tim. Yep, half the field in the gates here, including iTracker, the 260 favourite, who's got gate three. Baldoni's firmed again, $6 down to $5. clear second pick in the market. As the

These last few, get ready. Church Alina, who was escorted up to the gates with a clerk, of course, has moved in. Truly Fierce is set with Gaelic Kiwi. So the last couple coming along. Grinding away, Charlie Messy Hair. Charlie Messy Hair with the outside draw. And we're just about set for the opening race of the day. It's the longest distance race that we have on the program this afternoon, the first of nine. Soft five track roll back into the true position today for racing at Ladbrokes Geelong. The starter pushes the button. They're underway from the 2,400 metre start. And they seem to get out evenly. iTrack is going to be amongst the early speed here. With Grinding Away coming across, Clydebank Robbers not going to be far away. Truly Fierce out wider. Sobine just having to steady a little bit in about fifth position there with Sitar back on

0: Gaily Kiwi and Charlie Messi here is about a length away last as they head past the 1800. So they make their way out towards the back, and here he is in front, Clyde Bank Robber. Start number 61 today, and I don't think anybody would begrudge him a victory. He's at a long price, however, and he leads them passing the 1600 with Grinding Away going up alongside. Two length away third is Truly Fierce, fourth the inside the race favourite Eye Tracker, who is tracking along pretty well. On the outside is Sabine, who's been a touch keen again today in running. Then Sitar, two lengths further back in the field to Flying Baruka, Churchillina, Charlie Messi here, Baldoni, and towards the rear are All Together Now and Gaelic Kiwi as they pass the 1200. So they're inside halfway. And it's Clyde Bank Robber out by a neck on Grinding Away. About two lengths away, third, Truly Fierce. Eye Tracker comfortably in fourth place. Sobine was next. The inside to Sitar, Churchillina, Flying Baruka. Baldoni's about eight lengths off the lead. Has been very patiently ridden through the first half of the race, but he's taking off now, Mickey D. He's sending the second favourite around the field sharply. And then came Charlie Messi here, Gaelic Kiwi. All Together Now is last as they head down towards the turn. Clyde Bank Robber joined by Grinding Away. Eye Tracker's got heaps of space to manoeuvre off the fence. He's had every possible chance today. A length further away is Baldoni, who steadily closes. Sobine battles on. And then Sitar followed Churchillina getting to the outside, and Gaelic Kiwi best of the others. Grinding Away took the lead, but Eye Tracker's right there to join him at the top of the straight. Baldoni two lengths adrift, and Churchillina still running on. Eye Tracker took over though at the 250. Looking pretty good for now. He put up two lengths over Grinding Away, Churchillina, Baldoni just battling, then Charlie Messi here. Eye Tracker had the favourable run through the race though, and in the last 100 holds a two length margin, and the favourite wins. Eye Tracker home by just over two lengths to Churchillina, Baldoni into third, Grinding Away I think fourth, just in front of Charlie Messi here. They were followed by Sobine and All Together Now. Sitar was next, then Clyde Bank Robber, Gaelic Kiwi, and long margins to these last couple, Truly Fierce and Flying Baruka. So it worked out perfectly for Eye Tracker and John Allen through the race there. He jumped out nice and cleanly off an inside draw, just let Clyde Bank Robber take the lead from him coming past us. So he was third leaders back, and then I think Truly Fierce was up there early and dropped off at the 600. And it just presented Eye Tracker with a lot of space to manoeuvre and get into the clear. And John Allen has just manoeuvred the horse off the back of the two front runners, and he was always the one to beat after that. The mare has carried on and been able to score here, defeating 10 Churchillina, 2 Baldoni in third, and 7 Grinding Away does run fourth, just in front of Charlie Messi here. So the interims go 11, 10, 2 and 7. Eye Tracker is a 5-year-old mare by Puissance de Lune for Shane Jackson and John Allen. Defeats 10 Churchillina, a mare by Churchill, for Ben Will and J.D. Hayes and Damien Thornton. 2 Baldoni third by Cool as a Beal, Mick Hooglin and Mickey D. Fourth in 7, fifth in 3. 2.5 length by 3/4 were the margins. Race time was 2:32.92. As we head down to Tim with the winning trainer.
1: Thank you, Critters. Yeah, Shane Jackson's been good enough to join us after the very comprehensive win of Eye Tracker here. Jacko, gee whiz, where does that rank in terms of easy watches in your training career thus far? It'd be right up there, wouldn't it?
2: Yeah, I'm generally on the edge of the seat like most of the time, but that was pretty easy to watch. Johnny just summed it up lovely. There was a couple of outsiders pushed forward early, but it sort of threw the run. You always sort of thought that they were going to drop off and he'd get a bit of room. It was an easy watch, good win. Great for the team at home and at Flemington. The staff to do a great job. You know, I'm between two places. I've been at Flemington for the last couple of days, and the crew below Warrnambool do a magnificent job when I'm away. They have a lot of horses down there, and Jeff Evans will be watching over in WA. He's been a good supporter, so it's always great to get a winner for Evo in these colours. And yeah, no, great for the mare as well, because she's honest. She mightn't be any superstar, but look, she'll get plenty of confidence from that, and you don't get much easier wins, so hopefully we can build off that and win another couple.
1: What were your thoughts when Mickey D was seemingly sick of the tempo and wanted to put his horse into the race.
2: Yeah, it was going to be, look, for a minute I thought, oh, is he going to get around and box us in? But Johnny was quick enough to be popping off the fence at that stage, and Mickey D had to make a long sustained run. So yeah, once Johnny getting a bit of clear running, I thought that was pretty plain sailing from the top of the straight.
1: You got anything circled in the calendar for her next, Jacko? I know you touched on a couple of those staying

0: races at sort of Cranbourne on the Friday nights over the summer season, but they're still a little while off. What do you plan to do with her in the short term?
1: Yeah, well, you never know. Like, it'd be interesting to see what Johnny thinks if she'd get a little bit further, because she definitely loves top of the ground, and you get some of those races over 2,500 out to 3,000, even if he thought she'd stay that far, that can fall away a bit for plenty of prize money. So, look, we'll see what Johnny thinks. We've made no plans going forward. We wanted to get a win on the board, and we'll build from here.
0: Well played. Good luck for the rest of the day. Hopefully the first of a couple.
1: Yeah, thank you.
0: All right, there's Shane Jackson, winning trainer here in race number one. Johnny Allen on board, just parked in behind Clyde Bank Robber, who, as Credit said during the call, was a big price and still looking for a long overdue win. Had a roughy sit to her outside. So, look, in transit, she looked the horse she wanted to be on. And then, as Jacko said, when Mickey D put his horse into the race, it was a good bit of riding from Johnny Allen to just edge off the fence, and the rest was history, and she's put them away pretty nicely in the end, hasn't she? So she wasn't able to reel in the stablemate Hemi Two Barrel here a couple of Fridays ago. It was an interesting day in terms of the weather conditions that day. It was soft ground and pretty miserable, really. It was wet and cold and horrible, but on top of the ground this afternoon under the sunny skies, she's been able to get into the winner's stall. Johnny, gee whiz, pretty plain sailing there. It looked a sit and steer almost.
2: Yeah, look, she'd been racing well the last couple of starts and improving, and look, it worked out well. She began cleanly, and for a while it looked as if I might even have to was going to lead, and then a few kicked around. I was surrounded by a lot of outsiders for the first half of the race, so it was a little bit of a concern, but they went a good enough gallop that the race opened up for us at the 600, and we were able to pop off when we wanted, and yeah, we were always travelling well at that stage.
0: What was going through your head when Mick D was trying to put the second favourite into the race sort of midway?
2: I didn't actually spot him coming, to be honest. So, look, I could see the horse in the 1-1 was probably under pressure a good bit out, so I was banking on he was going to drop off, and that's what happened. So, look, it worked out well.
0: What sort of confidence can she take from this, do you think?
2: Definitely. Look, she's improved every start this run. You know, every run's been full of merit, so she's going the right way. So, look, saw out that trip, no worries as well. So, yeah, I'm sure Shane and the team will place her right, and hopefully she could be winning again.
0: You've had a good chance to have a look at most of the track here, Johnny. What are your thoughts?
2: Yeah, no, it's a little tired. Obviously, there's been a lot of racing here, but I would say it's about the soft five range for now, and look, whether it'll be an upgrade or not, good fine day, so could be a different story in a few hours' time.
0: Mike. Well played.
2: Thank you.
3: John Allen with a lovely ride. Obviously, nice horse. I track a five-year-old mare now by Poissons de Lune, and the maiden win at start 7 after a couple of second placings leading in to this one at Borderstown and Geelong. Shane Jackson, winning trainer there, who trains out of Warrnambool. As you heard there, he's got a base at Flemington as well. He's a pretty decent jumps jockey in his day too, from memory. Okay, let's get you off to Goulburn. Here's the first of the program coming through from the Greyhounds there. Number 5, Captain Corey, is a $1.45 favourite.
4: Turquoise blue sky. We've got some lovely prunuses, the blossoms, the pink blossoms in the background there. And 10 races. Race 10. That's the one I'm going to focus on today. Real Chance, an up-and-coming pup. He's won his last 5, went near record time at Dubbo last Saturday evening. He's up against Magic Mania. He's coming off 4 straight here at Goulburn. So Magic Mania currently tab trade 160 and Real Chance 240 into 210. Now, this opening race, Captain Corey did show good pace. When he was able to run a nice second, that was behind Wired Up Bear, who has got ability, and he did obviously lead him. So he certainly looks the P here. Monster Mornay, $4.60. The only issue with him, he's had the 15 goes. Still a maiden up. Looking to go one better and become the groomsman as they load away. 20 degrees here. Nick's joining us from the radio airwaves from French's Forest. And they're on the Hume Highway side of the track. Here's the lure. First of 10 from Lilac City, Goulburn. All set, ready, Racing, good pace, the setter from Big Captain Corey, going with it, Monster Mornay, and they will follow the inside, Little Jazzy with Take Flight. Back to the tail was Rusty Whistle. It's Captain Corey using a bit of the track from Monster Mornay as they turn, then Little Jazzy, Captain Corey in front of the big fella, strides clear, and Captain Corey from

0: Monster Mornay, Little Jazzy, and then came Rusty Whistle, and Take Flight was last of the quintet. 20 even, he's had to roll his sleeves up, but he got the job done.
1: The big fella rolls clear, yep. Number five, Captain Corey home, 5-2-4-7 there in the first out of Goulburn today, 120. Wow, closed up very short indeed. Next to go from Taupo is the second of our maiden three-year-old races over the 1,100 metres. And again, another field which has got real promise in its ranks. Capital Express was terrific at the Te Awamutu trials. Did that in a really good time too. Beat Rise to Power, who was in the same heat at 5.50. Riptides had good support right through betting at $4. You've got sevens around the Queen's Sword and 7.50 for Via Fontanella. We'll be at Taupo after this short break on Trackside One.
2: Worm resistance is one of the biggest challenges facing animal health today. 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
3: The Foxes Claims Classic in the run to the line, and it's up for the Foxes.
4: The Foxes in front, the Foxes digging deep here for Oisin Murphy, and the Foxes just hangs on to with a Dante.
3: And the Foxes comes pouncing past the pair of them, and the Foxes wins.

Okay, you're back here with Trackside One, leading into the second of our 2 3-year-old 1100 metre races, both maidens. Great to see NZTR opting to split these two and give these horses their chance to progress. Obviously, sometimes these Taupo races just don't have big field limits. By splitting these two races, it means we've been able to, you know, get these horses up and rolling, and I think it's a really good thing. They've put on a maiden 3-year-old 1200 metre race at Ellerslie next Saturday as well, but saying that that race will not be split. But again, that will attract really nice horses. There's an open 3-year-old race on the day, and of course we've got good 3-year-old races this weekend, both with the listed Canterbury Bell Stakes for the fillies at Riccarton. And, of course, the boys and girls eligible for the listed Sir Colin Meads trophy on tomorrow's Hastings card. Michael McNagan gets a leg up on the Elsdon Park Bloodstock raced Via Fontella from Cambridge trainer Tony Pike. Where's that in betting? Currently it's 7.50, so equal on the fourth line of betting. Thrill of Flight's about to head down with Sam Collett aboard for Stephen Altridge. Was a trial winner earlier in the winter, 3-year-old filly by a trapeze artist, with upside for sure, with Stephen Altridge training out of Mutta. Colours we're getting pretty familiar with, the Kendall Carter team involved here, along with the Pertabs. Paul Pertab trains out of Mutta. Capital Express, fresh up, as we said, a really impressive trials winner in a good time. There's Hello Angel in the same colours, the Carter-Kendall combination involved here with Hello Angel. I thought it was trialled up okay too. I was happy to make this my value of the day at a big price of $14. George Rook does the riding. There's been enough in those trials to suggest that she can be really competitive here. I put her on top, in fact. Ahead of Capital Express, the Queen's Sword and Via Fontanella. I did want to find a place for Riptide too. That horse did run second to Imperial Rose at the trials. Now, we've seen Imperial Rose run fourth in the previous race, so does that put a little dent on that form line? I'm not too sure. 3-year-old Colt by Ocean Park, who's placed in each of the last three trials and looked really good doing it. And obviously that combination, Craig Grills and, you know, Sullivan Scott Barn. I was hearing Craig saying that they are closing in on 100 wins as a partnership as well. I'll just double check and see what number they are up to at the moment. Yeah, 98. So that's becoming close to a milestone. And of course, Craig Grill's approaching a milestone himself. He's on 1,494 wins, so he's just six away from

0: hitting 1,500 wins here in New Zealand.
1: George Capital Express comes up favourite at 340, but we saw from the previous race some really nice three-year-old talent, and I think we're in for more of the same here.
2: Nice field, nice horses with potential, and obviously some of them making their race day debut as well. So the one I went with is one that's had a start. It's number 5, the Queen's Sword, has drawn the inside gate, fully by Sword of State. Kyle Wilson-Taylor aboard, ran second on debut and behind on a roll back at Matamata on the 13th of May. Has trialled up in preparation for this resuming run today. He's had a couple of runs at the trials. Just thought from the inside draw it might be worth following here. 5, the Queen's Sword in an even field. There's been a bit of talk on course for number 4, Riptide. One of the owners is Richard Ewell, former trainer. And Yuli is here today too to watch the Son of Ocean Park on debut, Riptide. So good luck to him. Craig Grills aboard. 2, Rise to Power, another

0: and is fresh up. It did show some ability as a two-year-old. Joe Doyle for Paul Pertab. 5-4, 2-1. Competitive little field here. The fifth on the card, the Inglis over 1,100 metres.
1: Yeah, sure is. Just any number of this field could win and not really surprise. Certainly there's been upside in all form lines leading into this. Capital Express was taken by the trial. It was in a good time as well. Horse who placed him behind, seized the day, last preparation before being tested in Group 1 company at the end of last preparation in the Group 1 or 2 size produce stakes. So that was the opinion that the stable had of Capital Express. Obviously has returned in really good style with that trial. Riptide, no knock on the trials form there. Rise to Power was good and behind Capital Express at the trials and did place on debut. Yeah, upside around the Queen's Sword. Via Fontanella was good and running fourth behind Pounce. We saw how good Pounce had returned with success at Ellerslie earlier on and has had a couple of trials to improve here. Hello Angel, Thrill of Flight, all with really nice trials leading here. Should be a good race. This is the fifth, the Inglis 3-year-old maiden. Capital Express, your favourite, George Simon.
0: So the last three to come into line here, Capital Express, Joe Doyle, Royal Asset and Riptide. 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Via Fontanella, $6.50. Two to come in. Royal Asset, filly by Witten Bassett. Aaron Layton aboard in the Go Racing colours. Last to load up will be Riptide. Rest of the field stand well, just waiting on Royal Asset to go in. She does so now, and Riptide will be the last one in. Colt by Ocean Park, part owned by Richard Yule, who's on course here today. So Riptide just backs away, but goes forward now to complete the load up. Inglis 1100 are locked and loaded. The Queen's Sword in barrier one, they're set. Starter Stephen Barlow just holds him there. Gates are back now, they're off.

Mate, back second last is Royal Asset, and two lengths away, Ripped Asset led Fia Fontanella. Two and a half away, Thrill of Flight. And then came Hello Angel, fourth on the outside, followed by the Queen's Sword. Looking to take interest now, Rise to Power. Wider out, Royal Asset and Riptide is still last of all. To the corner they come, 350 to go. Via Fontanella and Capital Asset, the two leaders. Out wide, Royal Asset. Also there as well as they head down now, we've got Rise to Power and right down the outside, Riptide is starting to run on down to the 150, right across the track here, Via Fontanella, Capital Express on the outside, and Riptide storming home down the outside, going towards the line, and whoa, it's close. Riptide's had a lunge right on the post, but Capital Express is right in this photo with it, right there, Royal Asset. Then we had Hello Angel with it also, Via Fontanella, Thrill of Flight, and then came Rise to Power and the Queen's Sword. Let's have a look at this. Oh, gee, it's close. Right on the line, though, Riptide has got it by the barest of margins, a nostril in it from Capital Express. Third will be Royal Asset. But number four, Riptide from Stone Motherless Last, has come storming home down the outside. He put in one almighty lunge right on the line and will get up. For Riptide, the colt by Ocean Park, part owned, as I mentioned before the race, by Richard Yule, who's on course today, so methinks Yule knew something. For Riptide, this has been an enormous performance. They don't often come from last on the corner here. He did, on debut as well. Four will win it, Riptide ahead of one Capital Express, then nine Royal Asset, and six Via Fontanella will be the fourth of them home. Big effort on debut and a good value too.

0: inside, but as you saw from a very close photo, Riptide just nosed out Capital Express to take the win there in the second of our three-year-old maiden 1100 metre races. And as we said, we expected a little bit of quality out of both these races, and I think both have delivered in very good style. Big team in the ownership of Riptide, three-year-old colt by Ocean Park out of the Savabeel mare Hurry. And that is a winning debut for Wexford trainers Lance O'Sullivan and Andrew Scott. And the combination of Grills in Wexford now to 99. Apache Commander, 330 is your favourite, and the next from Tuncurry. I think we can get you straight on track for the first.
1: 9, 12, 3, 6.
2: Apache Command favourite at 330 over Zoo Apollo 360 and Heart of Jenny 390. Zoo Apollo sits second favourite.
1: Let's hear from Ben Luca. He rides the 12 Zeus Apollo.
2: No, no, Ben, what did you make of him at Port last start?
3: Look, his run was okay. The way he travelled up, I thought I was probably the winner. Yeah. But he just sort of. His run probably come to the end the last sort of 70 metres. Obviously, it was first up without a trial 1100, so he's going to have that residual fitness coming back to the 1000. He's drawn soft. Yeah. As long as he can just settle in the middle stages. The other day, he still wanted to tug a touch mid-race, but having that run under his belt, hopefully it'd just bring him back a peg and he can land there, do no work, and it's a winnable race.
2: Race four, Draymond, mate.
3: Yeah, look, thereabouts all the time. It's one here in the past, which is going to help. And one thing with Alan's horse is once they find form, they always hold it. What you see is what you get. Doesn't win very often, but it's always around the money.
2: Habiki Harmony in the cup.
3: Yeah, it was disappointing at Moree. Probably the firm track. It comes here to Tuncurry. I know it's a good four here today, but
2: it's got more give.
3: It's always got give in it. It's a race that lacks speed, and its best asset is getting to the front.

0: in a little bit for the three is $11 into $7. Away from that, nothing else back near the top. Weight is a late scratching. All too mysterious. He dropped the rider in the enclosure and then he dropped poor little Zach Waddick out the track. He didn't want a bar of inning, did he?
1: Yeah, no, he was quite naughty. So he'll keep for another day, all too mysterious. Big drift here for our early favourite, Zeus Apollo.
0: Right, loading up very quickly. 12, 9, 6,
1: 3. 9, 12, 3,
0: 6. Okay, let's go to Rod. This is the first at Tuncurry on Cup Day.
2: First event, and the line is set. So without the scratching of All Too Mysterious, and they stand well. Shane Turl, our starter, ready to dispatch them. First on Cup Day here at Tuncurry. They're racing in the opener. Unalienable Right was one of the fastest to begin, but joined soon after by Apache Command, who gets about a length in front. Unalienable Right is the second, followed by Plowman, and bursting through in the middle was behind those next was Heart of Jenny up towards the lead. After 300, Heart of Jenny a half in front, Apache Command second. Unalienable Right is third on the inside, followed by Plowman, two further back, Whoopie Doo, followed by Zeus Apollo. Well back is Dynamic Diva, and a half length last of all was Purple Prince up towards the home turn in the first. On the outside was the Heart of Jenny. On the inside was the favourite Apache Command. They match motors two in front of Unalienable Right, who's third. Behind those, Zeus Apollo, followed by Plowman at the 200. Heart of Jenny strides to the front as it drops Apache Command. Unalienable Right is in the clear and closing. It's Heart of Jenny in front over second. Unalienable Right, but it's Heart of Jenny in front. Heart of Jenny too good on debut. Unalienable Right second, Apache Command third from Purple Prince, Zeus Apollo, Whoopie Doo. Behind those next, Dynamic Diva, and back at the tail of the field was Plowman, the late scratching one, All Too Mysterious.
0: Too good, miles too good. She wanted to get her head up and wanted to over race a little bit down the back, but she'll learn a lot off that, and she was miles too good for them, and the three's run really good first up. Nice filly that, Joe. She's probably still
3: 9, 3, 6 and 11, Heart of Jenny home in the first at Tuncurry. And next to go, we get you to Geelong. We're 6 minutes away from the start here. Roxina is at 270 ahead of a Bayer at 420. But first, a short break on Trackside One.
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0: think heading down under jockey, Shane Jackson, looking for back-to-back wins.
1: Two, let's head out to Timmy. He's catching up with Jack Lake.
2: Thank you very much, Watsy. Yeah, Jack's standing by, representing the Graham Begg team. Jack, thanks for your time. Roxino, what can you tell us about her? Does she get her chance to break the drought this afternoon here?
3: Well, we hope so. Consecutive run of placings, third every start. Team's pretty excited today to see her back on top of the ground. Every time she's gone to the races so far, it's just been, you know, very soft, heavy conditions. And, you know, she's been up in a while. Down this prep for, sorry, she's been racing for a while now, this prep, so yeah, we're excited to see what she'll do now.
2: As a collective, what have you made of her three runs? You mentioned there she's run third in all of them, but overall, what do you sort of make of her form?
3: So far, so good. Graham couldn't find a very suitable race for her after her first start run. That's why he wanted to sort of back her up a bit quick into the mile race, you know, but she will get better in time, this horse, and over further ground too. But, you know, I think she's well-placed again today and, you know, should be going close.
2: In terms of her condition and the coat and the way she's parading, is she getting close to her peak this time in, do you think?
3: Oh, I reckon this is the best I've seen her present at the races today. Certainly as fit as I've seen her too.
2: How do you think the race will pan out for her, Jack?
3: Well, Jordan said he'd like to get the box seat 1-1, but so does every other jockey in the race, don't they? So... he just said he'll just try his best to give her a good ride, but what she does need is probably one to follow into the straight.
2: Good luck.
3: No, thanks, mate.
1: Jack Lake there representing the Graham Begg Yard with some good information, talking about Roxina coming in here, who's been super consistent, hasn't been able to get that maiden win yet, but just saying she's looking and close to peak fitness now, fourth up. And, yeah, what did you make from what we heard from him? Like, obviously there's a couple of runners in this field who like to be able to take up a forward position. How do you see that it's going to be able to work out for her?
4: I thought she might, this is favourite, get the back of the leader. I did think Vespasian would work forward from a middle draw. It's a leader. When the rail goes in the true at Geelong, not the day to stop leading. So I think it'll cross them. Then there's a few that I'm interested in, to who kicks up and who goes forward. Does a horse like Prestige Ricky out wide for a stable that like to be positive, do they inject some real tempo into the race? Does Tears of Happiness roll forward? You know, can King Snitz be right there in the second pair, or could it even, you know, be the other one that goes and sits outside of Vespasian? I'm not sure. I think Vespasian's your leader. I think Roxina will look to be box seat, and then I don't know who else is going to fill those other positions outside lead, one out, one back, etc.
1: Yeah, wouldn't be surprised. Helter Peltzer just get up there early to be...
4: Yeah, well, whether it's got the speed to sit, you know, one out, one back, or maybe I thought might be more like third pair back the inside, but... yeah, it'll be interesting to see in these early stages how

0: might go back, but I think potentially one or two of them say, well, if we go back here from these wide draws, we may as well not participate. We're out of the race. So they'll be on to that. We haven't seen any change of tactics so far, but they're likely likely to race enough gallopers that, wouldn't surprise to see any of them go forward.
1: Yeah, and each of those you mentioned all stepping up to the 1700 for the first time as well. So have to make that step. We're just hearing from On Course as well that the vet is having a look here, as we can see, at the two, Helter Peltzer, Ryan Hurdle in the saddle, just trotting up now behind the gate. So are we getting any market moves, Ben?
2: I thought the favourite was going to get out. Watsy, it was sort of $2.80 amongst other corps, but it is back to $2.60 now. It's pretty much, they're pretty much with the favourite here late, I'll say.
1: As we can see, just taking a look here, the two for Chris Calthorpe on the home deck today. Ryan just jumping off

0: Helter Peltzer, whereas King Snits, if Roxano, Helter Peltzer and King Snits as well as each other, there was a chance that King Snits had to fold back in and ends up one pair further back. So, yeah, not great for connections of Helter Peltzer, but it could work out okay for the favourite backers.
1: Last couple to load now. Let's go to Adam.
2: He's in. Barrier two now for King Snits with the late scratching of Helter Peltzer. Abaya joins Collectioneur and Vespasian in their respective barriers. You know yourself has joined them. His Lady Bay, Tears of Happiness and Prestige Ricky. The last few to load for the second event. The Elegance Tiles Maiden, 1700. Barrier one for the favourite here, Roxino. Starters up, light on, and they're ready. Starter holds them, there's the signal, and they're underway. The favourite left well enough, Roxino off an inside gate to be prominent early, with You Know Yourself, Vespasian, King Snits not that far away, Collectioneur and Abaya from wider gates were there in the first 50 metres but are easing back looking for cover. There isn't that much on offer. Abaya's four, if not five wide around this first turn. Collectioneur's deep as well. Then His Lady Bay, Tears of Happiness and Prestige Ricky is the last one. So Vespasian was granted the lead here without having to work for it. 1,200 to go. Vespasian a length leader. Abaya moved up into second spot. Third, You Know Yourself. Fourth, the inside, the favourite, Roxino. Two away to His Lady Bay, King Snits, and then Collectioneur, Tears of Happiness, and Prestige Ricky was the last one as they climbed the hill. So they've got 8.50 left to go. And it's an easy time in the front for Vespasian, who's led unchallenged by a couple of lengths on Abaya. Roxino in third, You Know Yourself fourth from King Snits and His Lady Bay. Collectioneur and Tears of Happiness behind them. And the last one remains Prestige Ricky as they head down to the turn. So Vespasian about to quicken the tempo for the first time in the race. Abaya's a length away. Roxino in third, just starting to be niggled out a little bit. And then came You Know Yourself, King Snits to the outside. His Lady Bay, Collectioneur, best of the others. Into the straight, the sprint's on now. Vespasian from Abaya, Roxino into the clear, spots the leader a couple of lengths, and then King Snits down to the 200. Vespasian with Abaya and Roxino now looming prominently on the outside to challenge. Roxino goes up to Vespasian from Abaya. Roxino drew to a narrow lead and is going to prevail. Roxino came on the last 50, won it by nearly a length. Roxino first, Vespasian second, I think just in front of King Snits, and then Abaya with You Know Yourself and Tears of Happiness. Prestige Ricky behind them, then Collectioneur and His Lady Bay was the final one in. So the favourite gets home here, Roxino, barrier one, tracked along nicely, and this is the firmest surface that she's seen in her brief career to date, and she seemed good enough on it today to capitalise on the good run that she's had. Vespasian will last for second, King Snits in third, and I think Abaya holds on to fourth place there. So 8, 5, 10 and 12 will be the interims. 8, 5, 10 and 12. Roxino, the winner, number 8, winner's a 4-year-old mare by Tarzino, prepared by Graham Begg and was ridden by Jordan Childs. 5, Vespasian second by I Am Invincible for Ben Will and JD Hayes, Mickey D on board. 10, King Snits third by Snitzel, Shane Jackson, Declan Bates. Abaya does run fourth, and fifth was You Know Yourself. The margins are a length with a neck back to third, and the time for the race 144.4. Supertab prices held up pretty well there. 3.10 at $1.10 on the tote. Vespasian 2.30, and the third place getter $1.50, which is King Snits. Roxino, the $2.60 starting price favourite on the VOP at the jump. So it's his fourth go today, but the firmest surface that he'd seen, and I haven't called her before today, but watching her replays and then seeing her in the flesh today, that I think that was the best that she's let down. So, Tim, as we head down to you, Jack outlined this in the pre-race that she might be better suited on top of the ground, and it certainly appeared from up here that that was the case.
3: Certainly did, Critters, and Jack's been good enough to join us. Jack, congratulations. Do you think it was as simple as just getting back on top of the ground this afternoon that she was able to really show her best turn of foot?
4: Yes, and also I thought that was a great ride by Jordan. Just summed it up straight away. Would have been hard for him not to sort of take up the lead when there was no space.

0: You know, we spoke about that before the race, that she does need something to follow down the straight because she's still a bit new and green to it all. But great to get a result with her. That'll be good for her confidence. And, you know, I think she's certainly going to get better in time to come.
1: You mentioned her confidence. What type of benefit can a horse like her take from this victory this afternoon?
0: They keep winning, hopefully.
1: In time, do you think she's going to be a mare that's going to be even better when she gets out over a little bit further, perhaps, Jack?
0: Yeah, exactly right. She will get better as she gets further. What we do with her now, I'm not sure. This is her full start of her first prep, so, you know, the paddock's probably closer than, you know, running on with her. So, but look, overall, like, she's just going to get better with time and getting over ground, and, you know, just great to get a result.
1: Ace Bloodstock, great supporters of the stable. Good to get another winner in their colours too.
0: Absolutely.
1: Well said. All right. Thanks, Jack.
2: Roxino scores. New Zealand bred four-year-old mare by Tarzino out of the Fastnet Rockmare Rocks for me. And after three placings to begin the career, there's the maiden win at start 4-4 Crampen trainer Graham Beg. We're off to Goulburn for the first here, just a couple of minutes away from a start. The local is a $1.24 favourite as we join the Sky Thoroughbred coverage.
3: Last year, wasn't she in from an awkward draw, to be fair, so hopefully she has a bit more luck this year with a better draw. But they're a big operation now, aren't they, Corinda?
4: They are.
3: They've got a lot of horses.
4: They've had a lot of good horses with Matt as well.
3: Yeah, exactly. Only one of three runners they have in today. So, yeah, certainly a big operation. And interesting to note that he thought that perhaps he was slightly under the odds for his debut effort. And to be fair, in the trials, he does look like he can do a little bit wrong. As I mentioned a couple of times now, I thought I was expecting to see quite a gangly horse because the way he lets down, he just looked a little bit awkward at times, and he wears that nose roll perhaps because of that. But he's not gangly in type at all. He's just obviously a bit new and raw. So $1.22, no matter where you are, is pretty short when they can do a little bit wrong.
4: Yeah, race day pressure as opposed to the race day experience of a trial are completely two different things. So the local, about to join the line. I'm Island about to go forward for Molly Burke, having its second career start. It's 41 into $34. So at $1.22, that's as short as you want them on a Friday for a maiden. Ahead of the three, which is locked away, Jenny Moomoo. As I mentioned, Dale Walker down from Sydney to call all the action for us. The nine's about to load up. It's one of our fair chances, you would say, the Frisky Flash for the Neil Osborne stable having a good run. So it's been 19, 21 to 19. So we've got most of them put away. Still about four or five to load up for race one here at Goulburn.
5: Jenny Moomoo in. She Z comes up. Here's the Buy Me Your Rose. Wild Oaks is coming up with the barrier blanket on. And then just two to proceed into the gates, that being the favourite, the local, 280 into 130. It's a huge go. They took the money when the markets went up. It's into $1.22. Been racing, been trialling very, very nicely. Our Miracle Girl has the inside. Alley number two is Jenny Moomoo. My I'm Island in three. Wild Oaks in gate four. She Z is secured. Now,

0: In blue, and we're just about ready to roll. The Frisky Flash stands well. Light on for race one, Goulburn, first of seven. Short price favourite, the local, drawn out wide. Ready, set to go. Lunging our Miracle Gal, and it missed it, our Miracle Gal, by a couple of lengths. As She-Z, the grey, came out fast, and Bold Conqueror comes over from the outside. Then did Dubai Me Euros into fourth position. The Frisky Flash on the inside from Jenny Moo Moo, who's midfield. Up around them now was Boy Brutus, who's over racing on the outside, throwing its head around. They were followed to I'm Island. Well back was My Miracle Gal, and the last one on the inside was Wild Oaks as they speed up towards the home turn. She-Z is the leader from Bold Conqueror. This favourite's got the drop on the leaders, that being the local, is only a length away and about to peel as they swing for home at the 400. She-Z, the leader from Bold Conqueror, being let down now is the local on the outside, then Frisky Flash from Jenny Moo Moo, and the rest ahead of the outside, our Miracle Gal, as they hit the two though. This favourite, Burnt Clear, on the outside is Journey Moo Moo, but it is the local, and the local is racing away. First start, first win, oh so impressive. The local, they smacked it in the market, they took out plenty. Second is Jenny Moo Moo, third Bold Conqueror from the Frisky Flash. Next up was Boy Brutus, the outside was I'm Island, followed by Wild Oats, together with Did Dubai Me Euros, She's Z, and at the tail of the field is our Miracle Gal.
1: Number 8 is our winner, the local, at $1.20 and $1.04. Jenny Moo Moo, it looked a nice Cornella, but that was a very, very impressive maiden win. As good as you want to see, he was just camped on the speed there for Keegan Latham, put in the outside, and when he said, let's go, away he went. And he has won in emphatic style by about four or five lengths with plenty in hand. We heard from Sean Driver before the race there about his syndicate that raced his horse, Corinda Bloodstock, and some other owners as well. And he's by Acrobat, of course, he's a three.
2: In the end, such a comprehensive win there coming through. We'll have that one wrapped up for you shortly. 7.5 minutes away from our next to go from Taupo with this one, Race 6. Camilla, a $3.30 favourite ahead of All on Black. We'll be there after the short break.
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6: Circus Dancer in front. 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
7: The favourite's going to do it. Gold Chariot came clear for a nice win, a length and a quarter.
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11: Miss Starlight in front though, she's 3 for 3 and wins the Canterbury Bell.
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13: 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Sold.

We return to Taupo for the next to go here on Trackside One, your Friday afternoon, and this one a maiden over the 1,200 metres, and a nice field to go around in this too. We see favouritism resting with number three, Camilla. Craig Grill's doing the riding for Lance O'Sullivan, Andrew Scott. We saw them bring up 99 as a combination in the previous. This one, George's best of the day too at 350. Just looking there at Courtney Barnes being legged aboard Schizo for Maxim and Sam Van Leerde. And, of course, they picked up the first of the program too, so they'll be looking for a double on the program. Camilla looks nice and relaxed in the birdcage. There's the Alston Park colours, Lib Petania and company there involved. And Craig Grill was legged aboard this four-year-old mare by Savabelle. Out of the old floozy, he was a Group 1 winner as well. So breeding on the side of our favourite 360. All in Black's got really strong support as well. Was a Tarapa trial winner last month and trialled really nicely on the poly at Cambridge in the middle of last month. There's Tiaga. Phil Stevens, as we said, another one who's approaching a milestone upcoming. Tiago's run placings in each of the last three, including a third placing here last month and behind the impressive Cape de Gain.

0: Kenya. Second in that race was our favourite, Camilla. So, yeah, on that, definitely some sort of chance here. Tiago, let's see, head down to the start with Joe Nishizuka also winning aboard that previous runner of Phil Stevens. Jasmine Fawcett, she's aboard Riley Reid. This one, I think she may have even bred herself. Jasmine Fawcett for Glenn Old, Tracy Fawcett, Jake Stevens, Hoani Martin and Lewis Allen in the ownership there. The four is Lassie, second up after a couple of runs on the Awapuni Polly. Comes up from the Hastings base of Guy Lowry and Leah Zeidenboss. Close up in a small poly field last time out, so wasn't beaten far. Kelly Myers was aboard that day. She sticks aboard here. And there's all on black. Three-year-old Geldingborough Price here. Note that former star trainer Jim Gibbs in the ownership, along with his wife Anne. And did trial really nicely, as we said, both in that Tarapa heavy track trial, but also in the poly at Cambridge last time out as well. George Simon, let's get to you though. Camilla was top of betting, is your best of the program here, and look to parade in a really relaxed order. It's a winning combination of Grills and Wexford Stables.
1: Yeah, both have been in great form today. The races in the colours of Elston Park, Budstock, the Britannia's colours, of course, and Camilla, the four-year-old mare by Savabil. She's run second at her last two starts, one on the synthetic track at Cambridge, two starts back, and then last start second place in here in behind Cape Maryanga back on the 16th of August. Just the wide barrier draw. She may have to take her medicine and go back, and but we've seen a couple of them come from near the tail of the field, particularly in the previous race, Riptide, who was a clear last on the corner, got to the outside and stormed home. So hopefully that'll be the modus operandi for Camilla as well. Made her my best bet of the day. One Tiago in the mix, looking to cap off a good day for Phil Stevens and Joe Nishizuka. They combined earlier in the day with Tony Marie taking out race number three on the program. For third, I put in number two, Rio Benito. Like this horse's first start effort when finishing third on the synthetic track at Cambridge behind Unique Fella, ran on nicely. And of the others, I thought nine all on black, who is vying for favouritism. In fact, now the favourite, goes favourite nine all on black at $3.60. Kyle Wilson-Taylor doing the riding here for Tony Pike. 3, 1, 2 and 9, my numbers here, Aidan. Made this my best bet of the day, number three, Camilla.
0: I found it on top as well, Georgia. I thought really hard to bowl here. Interesting to see that money. It's been strong on all on black, but nothing between them at the top of betting here. Tiago, who did chase home Camilla last time out, is your third favourite at $4.80. And the best of the others is Riley Reid, who did open about a $19 pop yesterday. This horse shortening in. We've had a heap of scratchings, 10, 11, 12, 13, 14 out, along with the five, Jamie Marie, who was a winner earlier on the program, and a really impressive one to boot in that. So this is the sixth on meeting code two, just a minute away from a start. Anything outside those? Rio Benito was third on debut, closed nicely for that placing over the 970 metres on the all-weather track at Cambridge last time out. Matt Cameron doing the riding for Shane Crawford. There's the move back in again. Camilla goes a clear favourite, 350 as all on black. Just eases a touch. George, to you, we'll get your call and description here of the sixth on the program. Your best bet now goes a clear favourite.
1: 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Clear favourite, Camilla, $3.50. All on black at $4.20. Tiago at $5. Riley Reid at next at $9. Race six on the program. Another qualifier in the East Coast Challenge Series. All on black about to come up. And now the last two to come into line, Schizo and the favourite Camilla. Craig Grills aboard Camilla. Well named by Savabil out of the old floozy. Camilla, the last one to come up. She'll jump as the favourite. She goes into an outside gate. Set to go in brilliant sunshine here now at Taupo. Okay, we're just listening in. Starter Stephen Barlow advising that they're going to back out the horse in barrier two. Might be Lassie. That's the one that seems to be taken out of its gate. Kelly Myers aboard Lassie. Just to fix the noseband. So, we'll say okay, just an adjustment to the gear. And Lassie will go in. We're set to go now, 1,200 metres. Gates are back and they're off to another lovely start. All on Black was first away. Tiago began quickly and right there also in the early stages, Riley Reid. They'd be followed out by Pochin next, then followed round by Lassie. A length away, Rio Benito, Schizo, and last of all, the favourite, Camilla. They go to the 900 metres mark and now pacemakers are Tiago on the inside of Riley Reid. All on Black goes forward out three wide. Two lengths away, Pochin is next, followed by Lassie, and then came the favourite Camilla, still back third last with Rio Benito racing ungenerously, and over on the inside of those was Schizo. It's a compact field, only six lengths over them, 500 metres to go. Tiago led by one length from All on Black. Two lengths away is a Pochin over on the inside of Riley Reid. To the outside now Camilla, with it also as they make the corner, Lassie followed by Rio Benito and the Schizo. Homeward bound they are, 250 to go, and Tiago giving us led by three lengths here. In second spot now, looking to warm up, Pochin along the inside. Running on also Schizo. Camilla's not in it, but Tiago certainly is. Tiago, great day for Phil Stevens and Joe Nishizuka. Tiago bolted in. Second over Pochin, second at the line, Pochin, and then followed over by Schizo running on. Then All on Black, Rio Benito, Kylie Riley Reid it was. Then followed by the favourite Camilla. She was a bit disappointing today, pulling up quickly after the line, and back with her was Lassie. Tiago number one. Two winners for the program for Phil Stevens today, and two winning rides for Joe Nishizuka. They combined earlier with Tony Marie, and that's been an easy win in the end. Tiago 310, 130. Pochin will be second. Schizo's arrived late from back in the field for third. All on Black will be fourth. Favourites not in it. But Tiago certainly was. Travelled in or near the lead. Took over quickly after rounding the home turn. And was clear from there on in. And in no danger or defeat.
0: 176 and 9, Tiago with a lovely front-running ride from Joe Nishizuka. And as George said, that's a winning double for him. And Phil Stevens, who moves to 99 New Zealand wins. Of course, he's got a Group 1 among those with Christoph and a Waikato Draft Sprint going back in time. And this is the maiden when it starts six for the six-year-old gelding by Telperian out of the Pricea Mare, as quick as you can. And does it.

0: fourth and running, and one make written down the wrong number on mine, so we'll get that confirmed when we can. But Smiling Joe Nishizuka, who one of his real habits, or something he just goes through, one of his rituals on a race day, is he does go out, walk the track, and sprints home the last 100 metres. And he's been able to get the best out of his horses over the last 100 metres today as well with that winning brace. You can see there at that point, all on black, had made a mid-race move three wide to go up and sit on the outside of the leader, was unable to sustain that for Kyle Wilson-Taylor. That's the shot on Camilla, who had got a long way back and brought to the outside, as just as Craig Grills had done in the previous winner, which was Riptide, but just unable to replicate that win with Camilla. Should be able to wrap it up pretty shortly there from Taupo. Might have been the sixth skitzo, was it, into third? I'll just try and get that confirmed for you very shortly. We're off to Tuncurry for the second, a minute and a half away from start here. We're one last. There's at 3.60 ahead of Kiss of Gold, $4 and 4.20 around Usain Bolt. There are the numbers, 1.76 and 9, Tiago home at 3.10 and 1.30 over Pochin, 3.80, and Skitzo third at 3.20. The Quinella 23.60, Trifecta 297.50 in the first four of 1.76 and 9, $1,233.40. Let's get you off to Tuncurry.
1: 60, so 3.40 at the 3.90, 3.80, 3.60. Kiss of Gold is $4.40. Got in as much as 3.70 back out to $4. And Usain Boss was $4 out to 4.60, then 4.40, now 4.20. Gets a move, looked enormous, that horse in the yard and the coat. And suddenly we spoke all about him. He was $8 into $5, and Lieutenant Timbo, they kept her right down the back. Kristen Buchanan, obviously she's a mare that could get far. Not a lot of money. She's just seven. She just gets you out to $8 on tab, but in a very, very good yard. Big mare too.
2: Yeah, they've taken their time with her. She's a six-year-old by Epaulette, only having her second career start. She was forced to do a stack of work on debut, but she'll get a kind of run here. It's a lot. All four or five of these horses in, well, it's actually six, the top selections in the market are all provincial gallopers, mm-hmm, and coming off provincial runs.
1: This horse is into second favourite now, Usain Boss. He's into second favourite. Rory Hutchie rides him for Annabelle and Rob Archibald. And honestly, if you were here, he was glowing in the coat, that horse. Beautiful skin about him. And he's been to the provincials at Wong, running second. He ran fifth at Gosford. He looked beautifully placed, but I will say the favourite one loss is a big strong horse now. He's got something to work with.
2: Yeah.
1: Chris Lee's with him.
2: Yeah, and I think he would have improved a lot from his first up run. He's quite a thick set galloper, and that first up run would have tightened him up nicely.
1: No, no, starting to load up. We've got about two to go up. No difference with that one loss favourite over Usain Prince. 6, 7, 8, and 5.
2: 6, 7, 8, 9.
1: Okay, let's go to Rod. This is race two on Tuncurry Cup Day.
3: One to be called up. Line set. Second event. Stand by for action. They stand. 1,200 metres for Club Foster and the Sporties. Red lights continue to blink. Set. One lost is Edgy. They're racing. And fastest, in fact, slowest out was Scattering, missed it by 5 or 6, and fastest into stride, Lieutenant Tambo. Going with it on the inside was Prince of Poetry, a length to Usain Boss, followed by Love Goddess, who's in the middle. Elton is on the outside, and back along the inside was Sun to Me, a further length and a half to Kiss of Gold, followed by One Loss, and after blueing the start, Scattering 3 lengths away at the tail of the field. Inside the 800, Prince of Poetry leads Lieutenant Tambo 3/4, a length and a half third, Usain Boss, followed by Sun to Me, Love Goddess, behind those Elton being niggled at. One loss followed by Kiss of Gold, who's next to last and spotting the leader about 10 lengths, and two further back to Scattering, who whips the field in. Around the final turn, on the inside is Prince of Poetry just in front, looming ominously as Usain Boss on the outside, Lieutenant Tambo behind those, followed by Sun to Me, and Kiss of Gold is right down the crown of the track, but giving them a tidy start. Usain Boss strikes the front. Sun to Me to second. Prince of Poetry, here's One Loss working home well. Sun to Me kicking back along the inside. Race to the front. Sun to Me too good. Sun to Me from the fast finishing One Loss.

0: third, Usain Boss, followed by Kiss of Gold, who got warmed up late, followed by Lieutenant Tambo, Love Goddess and Elton, Prince of Poetry knocked up, scattering always at the tail of the field.
1: Yeah, well, he gets out of maiden company. He trialled good, and she trialled him, and the money was for him. He was $8 into $5. He got back out to $6.50. But I can tell you now, one loss should have won the race. He was unlucky. Aaron tried to... Well, when he whipped up around him, Lordy Hutchies on Usain Bolt, he just put him away, and he had to get out on him, Aaron. And when he did get out, the bird had flown, but he was a good thing beaten. He probably should have won. Usain Bolt has run good, and Kiss for Gold, she was a lot better today here than what she was 17 days ago. But this little fella deserved it. He had an inside gate. He'd only had the 10 starts leading into today, was placed 5, but he's no longer a maiden.
2: Yeah, he's always been.

0: as well. She come for the one ride. She's been aboard this guy in both of his trials. Start number 11, Juan Loss was a tragedy beaten back towards the inside. Just took a little while to get clear running. Usain Bolt had a little bit of a wide run throughout. I thought battled on quite nicely, and Kiss of Gold much better from her on the firmer surface here today. So numbers will be 5, 7, 6, and 8. But so nice for Jess Taylor. She come for the one ride and she goes home with a win.
1: Yeah, there's a lot of riding for Paul Perry, and the gate was important there, really important. Well, one alley's important anywhere, but she just snuck through, and Juan Loss, he had to try to switch across their heels at the 200 metre mark. Aaron Bullock, and he finished the race off, but he'll keep for another day, but I've got no doubt he'll win one shortly. He was given every chance, Usain Bolt, given every chance. He's given a good ride, whipped up, come out of the corner, you'd think he'd put him away. And she was a lot better today, Kiss of Gold. A lot better today.
0: Yes, yeah, I just think she wasn't comfortable. I know she's been proven on heavy ground, but this is a different type of wet track when it gets wet. And it was a 7 here that day. I just don't think she was comfortable.
1: And maybe the 14 back to the 1200 helped her.
0: Yeah, yeah.
1: No one here from the Perry Yard, but we'll catch up with Melinda. We'll catch up with Jess Taylor. Melinda said she only had the one ride here today. She comes here and 100% goes home with a win.
0: Yeah.
1: So he's no longer a little fella too, isn't he?
0: Yeah, he is. Like I said, I've tipped him a couple of occasions down at the provincials when he's resumed, and he's just found them a little bit slick. But today he resumed in something a little bit easier. Nice run in transit with Jess Taylor on board, and he's run really well. Nice to see him get out of Maiden Company because he's been such a consistent horse for his connections. Jess is just quickly going to get a photo here with the strapper of Sun to Me, this four-year-old gelding by Cosmic Force, who drew barrier one and was able to get a nice run in transit and out of Maiden Company. And we'll see what Jess thought of that. She's got plenty of travelling over the next couple of days. Just the life of a jockey. She's rode here on a couple of occasions here at Tuncurry, and she goes home a winner after just the one ride. Come over here, Jess. Let's see what you thought of that. He was great, nice and fresh.
2: He was super. You know, he ended up in a lovely spot. The good gate always helps. But just coming around the turn, I wasn't exactly sure if the run had appeared. I thought there was half a run there, and he was pretty bold going through it. It's nice when you've got the horse underneath you, you can sort of make the runs happen. And that's exactly what he did. He pushed his way through. And once he got into clear running, he really let down and accelerated, as I thought he would once he got into clear room.
0: You had to come up the highway for just one ride, but that's the life of a jockey now. It's so competitive. You've got to go everywhere, don't you?
2: It really is. It is super competitive these days. It's just such a good crop of riders at the moment. And as you said, it's super competitive, and this is what you've got to do. But it's always good when you get the win.
0: Well done.
2: Thanks very much.
1: Right, 5, 7, 6 and 8 across the line.
3: Yeah, did it pretty well in the end too, wasn't it? It was a fighting effort because there were plenty vying for the win out middle of the track, and then you can see even further out one charging. But one off the fence, that's been a really brave performance to come back and pick up the win under Jess Allen. And next to go here on Trackside One, we're back to Geelong for the third of the day. Misty Whisper is a $2.70 favourite, just ahead of this horse, Bajaria, at $2.70.
4: Four. Misty Whisper is Bajaria's trainer, Peter Galagotis. She's racing first up, this daughter of I'm Invincible, and Pete's alongside Tim.
5: Thank you, Watsy. Yeah, Pete Galagotis has been good enough to join us. Peter, thank you for your time. Bajaria, what can you tell us about her resuming to the races? Raced really consistently last time in?
6: Yeah, look, she's a very honest individual. This time in, her trials have been beautiful. She's matured in herself, and we've acknowledged that she's got nice gate speed and likes to free wheel, so don't try and be extravagant with her, just let her be. Wherever that is in the run, she'll find a nice rhythm, and hopefully she can kick off her campaign figuring strongly in the finish and building on the prep. I think going forward, I think she's a mare now that will probably get out to a bit of distance, like 1400, maybe a mile later in the prep. If not, it'll be probably next time in, but She's a nice horse.
5: Has she made some progression since we've last seen her at the races, Pete?
6: I think she's made progression mentally, maturity-wise. She's learnt to pace herself better and acclimatise herself in the sort of the pressure situation better. And hence her two trials so far, she idled nicely and she rounded off really good. She's one of our better horses that we've got out of that batch of young horses from last year. And

0: I'm hoping she can really train on and be a good horse this time in.
1: Ideally, how does the race work out for her, Pete?
0: Yeah, look, I think she'll be there, right? She'll be right there early, unless she doesn't step, whatever. But I see her jumping nicely. Matt Laurie's looks like the likely leader. There's a couple there that might sort of hold a spot initially. And we'll just let the race unfold. I've just said to Benny, just have an open mind, and as long as she's in a good rhythm and breathing well, and let her be happy.
1: Rail true, but what you've seen in the first couple of races, that sort of seems like it'll be no problem if that does eventuate how you hope.
0: Yeah, the track seems very fair. I actually thought with the rail back to the true that it'd be a little bit of a bias there today, but no, it looks like it's pretty even.
1: Good luck to you, mate.
0: Cheers, mate.
2: Great to hear there from Peter Gallagher. Sounds pretty confident about the chances of his mare Bajaria coming in first up. She'll be able to find a nice position. He's expecting that the Matt Laurie trained Imperial Award, the Son of Seamus Award, to be able to take up that forward position, probably even lead that we saw at his debut win at Bairnsdale last month as well. As we've talked about, Misty Whisper with that great turn of foot. And just final thoughts, guys. Have we seen any market movement, Ben?
3: Big go, Bajaria late. He's into $2.40 and Misty Whisper might touch three here.
2: Adam Cretnan calling all the action at Geelong today. Let's go to him for the third.
4: Battle of the ice with a centre gate. Master Jack, gate three, comes along. So they're backing Bajaria late and it looks like she will be the favourite at jump time in front of Misty Whisper. So Master Jack, Bajari has moved in. Loop Delato is the next one, and there's two more, Imperial Award and Misty Whisper. So they'll be the last two to load for the third event today. 260 Bajaria, 290 now Misty Whisper. This is the Kelly Sports Spring Holidays Class 1, third of the afternoon. Imperial Award into a middle gate, Misty Whisper the outside, the lights turned on, and the field's just about ready at the 1200. All set. Ready to go. Signal, and they're away. Misty Whisper back to last shortly after the start. Bajari's up there close, so's Master Jack, Shape and a Pit, Imperial Award and Venetian Choice back nearer the inside. Battle of the Ice is off those runners, and then came Loop Delato. And a good two length away last is Misty Whisper as they get up towards the 800 metre point. So Bajaria was looking as though she might have been trapped out wide, but she's getting across here to share the lead with Master Jack. Imperial Award just eased back to accommodate Bajaria there and now sits in third spot. Then Venetian Choice, Shaping a Bit, and then Battle of the Ice, Loop Delato and Misty Whisper two length away, already being felt for. 10 lengths off the lead, so the sign's not really that good for him as they turn with 400 to go. Bajaria is a level leader here with Master Jack, and then Imperial Award is about to peel out. Shaping a Pit, Venetian Choice, and deepest out is Misty Whisper. 300 to go. Bajaria ran to the lead. Imperial Award in pursuit, Shaping a Pit. Misty Whisper starting to run on and run on pretty strongly. Bajaria's joined here by Imperial Award, then Shaping a Pit of Misty Whisper. Imperial Award had a narrow lead. Shaping a Pit drives but missed.

0: Venetian Choice, Loop Delado, a gap then to Battle of the Iron. Pat Maloney for Matt Laurie. There'll be about a head in it over Shape and a Pit. And Misty Whisper will get there to run third, only beaten about a neck in the end, coming from almost an impossible position, 4.50 to go. But even fleetingly at one point in the home straight looked as though he still might get there. But he's not quite been able to in the end. 1, 5, 2 and 6 are the interims. 1, 5, 2 and 6. So it goes to Imperial Award, who stays unbeaten. 2 for 2 now for him. He's a four-year-old by Seamus Award, winner trained by Matt Laurie and was ridden by Pat Maloney. And defeats 5, Shape and a Pit, a mare by Bivouac, Graham Begg, Jordan Childs, 2, Misty Whisper, 3rd by D'Argento, Link Sullivan, Will Gordon. 4th is Bajaria and 5th was Loop Delado. The margins are a head and a neck. A head by a neck, 1:11.25 was the time for the race. The winner, $6.30 and $2 on Supertab Imperial Award, $1.90 Shape and a Pit, and $1.30 the place Misty Whisper, $22 the Quinella, $55.40 the Exacta, the trifecta, $129.50, first four pays $301.60, a $7 starting price on the VOP for Imperial Award, about third favourite in the race there, takes out the third of the day. All right, 1, 5, 2 and 6. There's Pat Maloney bringing the winner back to the enclosure, and within the next minute or two, Kate, he'll be taking the saddle off and having a chat with Tim, and we'll head back to the track for that interview shortly.
1: Yeah, thanks very much, Adam. And as we can see, the son of Seamus Award makes it back-to-back wins to be able to start his career. Stayed at the 1,200 metres after an on-speed victory at Bairnsdale when racing on debut. The runner-up on that occasion has been a subsequent winner, was able to get a nice result too, has shown speed. Be interesting what Paddy Maloney says, because we'd heard from him after that occasion talking about this gelding, saying that he can often be pretty bomb-proof even though he's so lightly raced, had that good debut, and they picked him up for $30,000 a couple of years ago at the Magic Millions Gold Coast sales. But taking a look at how he was able to do it.
2: Yeah, so I think most of us expected he'd lead, but there was a bit of pressure from a few horses. Master Jack ended up beginning well. Bajaria came across to settle outside the leader. So Paddy Maloney got into a beautiful position, one out, one back. Shape and a Pit was on his back, and Last, after not beginning all that well, was your one-time favourite and ended up settling on the second line of betting in Misty Whisper. So he doesn't help himself, Misty Whisper, out of the gates. And then he just had so much to do because they went along at a decent speed and he was chasing from a long way out. Look, if there's one horse I'm following out of the race, it's Misty Whisper. I think if he can get out onto a bigger track out to 1,300, 1,400 next time out, he's still going to make a really nice horse. Bajaria, as expected, took over from Master Jack, but having had the sweetest run was Imperial Award. He got the right run, got the better of those, and was just able to hold off the fast finishing Shape in a Pit. Run of the race was Misty Whisper, but like in three of his four starts now, they don't pay out on quickest closing splits of the day or best closing splits of the race. He just was left with too much to do. So he's just got to iron out those problems at the start, or he's going to lose more than he wins.
3: In the end, pretty impressive too, wasn't it? We'll leave the Geelong meeting, get you to Goulburn for the second, 2 minutes away from the start. Spain is a hot favourite, 1.35, but he's been backed in from $2 as well. So real confidence in this favourite at Goulburn.
4: Shows he's got a lot of ability, and we've got a few short price favourites. Probably a hard day to have a good bet today, but as far as quality going around at Goulburn in a midweek, I feel that it's got quite strong racing. There's probably a number of horses that we'll be able to follow outside of the meeting that look like they'll go on to bigger things, and obviously hearing from Bruno, this horse Spain, there's a lot more in the future for him, a lot bigger.
5: Yeah, well, as Bruno said, it's such a good surface down here, Goulburn. The new track curator and his staff doing a great job, and it's not far down the road. So you have a look at that race later on, it's 30,000, but you've got about four of the major stables here.
4: Yeah, that's exactly right. And like you said, you're coming down, getting a lovely, fair track. And this track is in excellent order. We spoke about it a lot at Goulburn Cup Day, but leading up to that over winter, as they always do, they had a lot of racing. We're on the outside fence for most of winter with the rail being right out. And then coming back to Cup Day was the first time the rail had been in true for 3 or 4 months. We got

0: on top of the ground for the first time all winter as well, and the track was excellent. And now what are we, 2 or 3 weeks since Goulburn Cup Day, the track's
1: come on
0: presented
1: again
0: in really good order again.
1: From a jockey's point of view, and you've only been retired for a couple of years, but you ride these short price favourites, you know what price they are, a bit of extra pressure?
0: Oh yeah, that's why the better jockeys handle it better than us worse jockeys. I know there's a number of jockeys out there that, I won't name names, but that got a little bit extra nervous, didn't like riding them when they're too short, because you know that you're in the firing line for a spray more often than not when they get beaten, often not through your own fault, just because they can come up too short in the market. But a jockey like Adam Hieronymus, I'm sure he's not feeling the pressure.
1: Well, the
0: at
1: horses don't know what price they are, that's what I always say. And I always say to people, say, oh, you tipped me horse, and I go, well, the horse doesn't know its tip, so it's up to it now. So we're almost on start time here for our second race, $1.35 for Spain, nice and short, and a little bit longer at $6 is the five here, which is our second favourite in circles. He's had the last four starts and been in the top three at three of those. But Spain, the last start, place getter in much better company than what it faces today. Should ping straight to the front. Almost just gone past the advertised starting time as we go to Dale for race two.
2: At longer odds, in circles, always around the money. Alicia Collett to ride Tatiana. So Spain comes up, the raging favourite, $1.35. In circles, $6. People's Choice now, $9. Osbred Eclipse is at $13. Tatiana, $21. And Roman City is the roughie at $34. In circles to come up from the Joe Pride stable to be ridden by Andy Atkins today. A good four now. Racing on a good four. 1,400 metres. The journey is race number two. 2 of 7 at Goulburn on a beautiful spring day. Set to go. Starter on his ladder. He casts an eye. Shouldn't take long. Ready. Spain the favourite. $1.35. People's Choice the inside. Stand by. So one of them's got their leg up. It's going to be checked by the vet. Which one is it?
3: Spain.
2: Hind leg up on the running board. And it's just been backed out, the favourite, Spain. Vet will cast an eye. It didn't sound too drastic. All good. Yep, no worries at all. Thank you, Jim. And once again, we're ready. Spain, the favourite. Set. People's Choice, the inside. Osbred Eclipse and Tatiana stand well within circles and Spain. And that's a very good line away. Spain bursts through the

0: the inside, Tatiana, and Roman City is on the outside of it. They've got a 1,000-metre marker, and Adam Hieronymus takes Spain to the front. It's in front by a length and a quarter, and the second favourite, that being In Circles, who settles well. Likewise, behind the leader, who's about 2.5 off this leader, who just pinched a break at the 800. Third is People's Choice. Osbred Eclipse is on the outside of it, a couple off to Tatiana, and the tail-ender is Roman City as they speed up to the 6.25. The leader in front is Spain, closed out $1.35. It's in front by about a length to three parts of a length as Eddie Atkins calls on In Circles now as they turn for home. It's given a hit with a persuader as Spain kicked away. Spain in front by a couple. The outside is In Circles. They were followed... The outside is Osbred Eclipse, followed up by People's Choice. But at the 200, Spain keeps going. Give it a hit with a persuader by Hippo. It's in front by four or five lengths. But Spain, this is very impressive. Straight to the front, all the way, and Spain reigns. Spain is in front by five on the line. From In Circles, Osbred Eclipse third, People's Choice, a break off Tatiana, and last, Roman City.
1: Took its while to get across to the front, $1.30. It comes out on top from In Circles. Tried hard all the way.

0: Syndicate, a lot of owners there as well. Well done to them. And that was his first run back after running a second at Morpherville there in the size Produce when Winona Costin went out and rode it back in July. So didn't have a long time off. Debuted when in the market at Warwick Farm and had the two trials in preparation for this. So a good effort, fairly painless in the end.
1: Yeah, it's not often you expect to see them win by as big a margins as what he has, but
2: hot favourite home, Spain does it nicely. Was strongly backed, as we've seen, but you could positive ride from Adam Horonis and get surprising pretty good style. Okay, from there, we'll get you back to Topol. We're 5 minutes away from this one, the seventh of the card. Admiral Voss comes up favourite at 155. Was entered in the three-year-old races, but they've opted to go the 1,000 metres and does come up against race winners here, so it's not going to be super easy. Did have one run last preparation as a two-year-old, finishing fourth, beaten 3.5 lengths in behind D. Oyster at Ellerslie. Decent sized bet there as well, 1,114 at $2.80 now into 155. Does draw barrier three, not a great deal of speed in this rating 60 affair. Outside Rising Wind, I think, is probably the leader here. Avenis Simon takes four off for Paul Mirabelli, and the tongue control bit replaces the lugging bit. But there's Admiral Voss. Did trial nicely at Tiawamutu as well, was only beaten into second behind Body Heart, who was really quick. I'm not so sure that the time of that trial was right. Body Heart was rapid, if that was the case. Was really impressive, the winner. But Admiral Voss was okay in running second in that trial. Comes up against Do A Dance, who's a race winner, whereas Admiral Voss just at the second start of his career. And you just wonder how much that race experience does play in here. Rising Wind, Bodacious. Kate's a winner of four. Rising Wind's a winner of one. Turn It Up has only had the nine starts for a win in three minor placings, so pretty consistent. Aaron Layton for Royden Bergeson. And the lagging bit goes on. That horse was a Waverley trial winner before that first up run for seventh at Harwater, and should be sharper for that run without doubt. There's Do A Dance fresh up today, and we'll get barrier two. 3.5 minutes away from the start here, George. It's an interesting race to just weigh up. You know, you've got Admiral Voss, just the second start of his three-year-old career, and he's still a maiden up against horses who have won, in Bodacious Kate's case, four races. Okay, no George there at the moment. We'll get to George very shortly, but as you can see there, 155 has been strongly backed here. Admiral Voss, George has gone 3.84 and a two in this one, the Jolly Outdoors Topol. It is the seventh on an eight race card, and we end the card with the rating 65 over the 1,400 metres, and it'll go at 21 minutes to 5 this afternoon. Just have a look at the market here for you and see what is moving here. Obviously, we can see Admiral Voss just so short, so strongly supported in this market. 440 around Do A Dance is your second favourite here, and then 480 for Turn It Up. So yeah, it's an interesting one. Obviously, the potential is there with Admiral Voss, but we haven't seen what this horse is capable of really. Race day was a pretty good debut, but the market just really telling a tale in this one. 159 really does dominate betting. Turn It Up, second favourite at 480, and Do A Dance at $5. George Simons just had to make the quick trek up the stairs there at Topol. And I'm picking George, who went too many steers on that South African trip.
3: No. No, I didn't climb too many stairs on that South African trip. I tell you what, I just noticed today when I put my coat on this morning to leave home, Aidan, I just realised how much it has shrunk in the last 4.5 weeks. So, and my belt had shrunk.
2: Yeah.
3: And my trousers had shrunk as well, so, boy, there's a lot of stairs up here. sorry about that.
2: Did you want something, George? Sorry? Yeah, we're just trying to get a line on, especially this race, just how it works out. 150 Admiral Voss.

is a 3-year-old having just a second start of the career against horses who have, you know, we're talking about Bodacious Kate's winner of four, but even Turn It Up and Do a Dance are both race winners here. Just that experience against the

0: obviously pretty smart. He was well backed on debut. He finished fourth on that occasion. Yeah, be interesting to see how he goes, the three-year-old, but according to the punters, he'll be winning. I went 3, 8, 4, and 2. We're about 30 seconds out. They are starting to load away, Aidan. I'll just have a look at the quick look at the colours.
1: Absolutely, George. Happy to just wait for these last three and we'll get to you as close to start time as possible. Rating 60 here over the 1,000 metres. Michael McNabb's had success earlier in the program. That was aboard the very impressive winner of race 4, Get Up But Off of That Thing. We've heard since it's a Jackson Brown song. Yeah, nice naming of that one. The last one to come in is the 2 Bodacious Kate. So, George, we'll get back to you for your call of the 7th Admiral Voss, so 145 favourite.
0: Yeah, thank you, Aidan, as we're almost set to go here. The 7th on the card, just the 5 of them. Gates are back and they're off and are racing, and the hot favourite Admiral Voss got the best of the start. Rising Wind goes to race it in the early stages though. Settling third, Bodacious Kate, and then Turn It Up, and back last of the five is Do A Dance. They race inside the 700 metres. Admiral Voss been eyeballed by Rising Wind on the outside, who's now put its bib in front. A length away as they ease the tempo, and over racing as a consequence, Bodacious Kate back in third. Fourth on the inside of it, Turn It Up and Do A Dance. It's just waiting patiently at the tail of the field, five off the leader. Now they start to sprint again, 400 metres to go. Rising Wind on the outside of this favourite, Admiral Voss, who has the advantage of the rail. Two lengths away, Bodacious Kate out wide. And behind them, Do A Dance and Turn It Up down to the 200. Gee, Rising Wind has got this favourite off the nickel here. Rising Wind in front from Admiral Voss, Do A Dance. Further back, Bodacious Kate and Turn It Up. It's Rising Wind. And Abeneth Simon is going to race away here for the win. Rising Wind at Too Good. Admiral Voss second. Third was Do A Dance. Then came Turn It Up and Bodacious Kate. Was keen to take on the leader throughout. The five-year-old gelding by Ragis. Rising Wind. Part owned and trained by Paul Mirabelli. And Abeneth Simon takes the win here. And you could see on the turn, just after straightening it, had the measure of Admiral Voss at that point. In fact, he's raced away for a stylish win, fresh up, and a nice training feat here by Paul Mirabelli. A lovely win. Rising Wind at $17.40 and $4 in the five-horse field. Admiral Voss, the favourite, will be second. Do A Dance, third.

0: really nice job in getting home. Here on Rising Wind, who was fresh up the Epaulette Mare in Commanding Annie for the Mirabelli Ruts combination. Paul Mirabelli trains out of Cambridge. You looked in the closing stages, especially at the favourite Admiral Voss, and he's just got his head in the air, just doing a few things wrong in the closing stages. Especially when challenged, he obviously showed really good ability or good speed out of the gates and was able to get there. Then Rising Wind's come for a look. Michael McNabb looked keen to just hold that inside, but with Rising Wind's, you know, pressure on the outside, he just did take a hold of Admiral Voss. And I just wonder whether just being in, you know, the second, third, fourth lanes out wider, there may have been a little bit more of an advantage as well. But just look at his head carriage here, Admiral Voss, in the closing stages. He just inclined to just lift that head up, lift the nose up, and just didn't appear to be the easiest of rides late in the straight. However, Rising Wind does a good job and races clear for the second win of his 13-start career. Beats the favourite Admiral Voss, who will burn a few punters. Was so strongly backed, 145 on close. Has run into second, do a dance into third and turn it up into fourth position. I guess you can look at it from another angle that Admiral Voss has beaten home race winners on seasonal resumption. But when you're sent out a $1.45 favourite, you'd have to say a little disappointing. 2.5 minutes away from Mountings to go, the third from Tuncurry. We've got another short price favourite here. That is Sea Level at 155.
1: Get fiery, and particularly here on a home track.
2: Yeah, well, even though she gets fiery, she races better here as well. So, but, you know, she's so consistent, we're happy with her.
1: Okay, two runners in race four. Let's start with Mars Landing.
2: Yeah, he got smashed at Taree first up, and he'll get back in the field, and we'll know where we're going after today. Yeah. You know, it's a pretty tough field, and same with the young years.
1: Because she's got ability.
2: She has got ability, but she'll get back and run home, but she'll be better up over a mile, obviously. So that's those two.
1: Okay, and you got a newcomer in the cup, Tack.
2: Tack, yeah, well, we thought he's run in the prelude. He was pretty good. Yeah. You know, he only got beat 2.5 behind the winner. So, we bought him, and he's improved. He's settled into Tuncurry lifestyle. So.
1: Why wouldn't you?
2: Exactly. he's a pretty good guess.
1: Where does he get today?
2: Oh, it's a bit hard from that barrier. You know, might just leave it to Bucko, but I think we should be back. You know, I'll have a chat to him later, but I'd say back in the field and try and run on.
1: Oh, no, Sea Level's our favourite. Look, he got into as much as $1.45, got out to $1.55, and he's back into $1.50 now. Norvy Ladd's our second favourite now. Ed Cummings is runner. Ashley Morgan rides him. He's got in as much as $6.50. He's back out to $7 on tab. I've got $8 there, but I've got on my machine here, I've got him second favourite over Sly the Wind. So spicy surprise on mine here. The two, that's correct. He's $3.20 out to $9.50 now.
3: Yeah, I can't understand the drift for him.
1: He's

0: Geez, he's 3-4 runs. He just placed at Scone and Hawks. Well, I've got it down 14 winners have come out of his only 4 runs.
1: Yep, that's what I've got too.
0: He's coming out of Stomp. He's got a massive trip. And into second favourite now is Fly the Wind. I like the look of her. Matt Smith's got her. Really fit little grey mare. She's into a clear second favourite now at $7.
1: Well, her and Northy Lad finished alongside each other on the Beaumont track.
0: Yep.
1: Northy Lad's been back to the trials. He's got the winkers on today for the first time. I found it difficult to split their runs. They finished alongside each other.
0: Mm. He's a nice horse, this top weight. But he is awfully short at $1.50. 1.294.
1: 1.236.
0: Okay, let's go to Rod. This is race 3, Tun Curry on Cup Day.
2: So the line is set. Third race, choices flooring.

0: and Don't Tell Harry. Third, The Inside was Fly the Wind, followed by Spicy Surprise. Sea Level recovers after that misdemeanor at the start, is sliding up along the inside, followed by Gallant Rush. A length further back, The Stablemate, Clever Illusion, A Tad Cheeky is out three wide. Tudor Fashion, Spree, Birdie Girl next to last, and last of all was Northy Lad. Down the side of the track at the 900, Mr. Accurate's a neck in front, pressure being applied by Don't Tell Harry and Spicy Surprise. Adam Farragher moves around them, though, be it three wide. Two and a half lengths to Fly the Wind. Sea Level, the hot favourite on the inside of it, followed by Gallant Rush, and a further half length, the Tad Cheeky Fashion Spree. They're clear of Clever Illusion, Birdie Girl, and last of all was Northy Lad. Up towards the home turn, 400 out. It's Spicy Surprise getting very wide. Mr. Accurate, the grey, kicks back along the inside, and they match motors two in front. Over Fly the Wind, and on the outside next was Don't Tell Harry, looking for Sea Level. It's in the clear and closing. It's Spicy Surprise at the 200. Up along the inside, Don't Tell Harry. Here's Sea Level letting down, and Fly the Wind is on the outside of it. Sea Level gets a half, three quarters of a length in front. The fave too good. Sea Level by a length, Fly the Wind second, Don't Tell Harry third from Birdie Girl Fashion Spree. A Tad Cheeky Gallant Rush from Spicy Surprise and Northy Lad. Well back, Clever Illusion. The stablemate last of all, Mr. Accurate.
1: All I can say, 11 out of 10 ride. Honestly, he jumped in the air, this horse, and within 200 metres, Bullock had him on the fencing behind the 3 litres. He puts horses, sometimes when they're slow to begin or things don't go right, they get into that's a really, really good ride. And he had to force his way out, and he did. Fly the Wind was really good, and she showed that in the yard fit. Don't Tell Harry and Birdie Girl has run honest again. All I can say, all honours with the winner. He might have a bit of a...
2: Yeah, the winner was impressive, and a lovely ride too, as said there by the team. We're off to Mildura, the first of our harness coming through from this meeting, where She's Poppy is a 195 favourite. Betting code 31 here with 7 Yarraman Jolt on the second line at 340. Cheers Poverty at $5.50. Getting into position there, the mobile at the 2,190 metre point where he will let this field go. Let's get the form for you for Mildura. And see who's doing the analysis there today. Actually, it's unnamed, but it had been Craig Rail's job for some time, so I'm not too sure who's doing it this time around. Anyhow, they are looking here in the first with She's Poppy. It began quickly to find the lead, backed off the tempo mid-race and sprinted home too well to win. With something in reserve last week, this race is slightly tougher. But she's likely to use her gate speed to find a prominent position again and should prove hard to beat according to these form lines. 3, 5, 7, and 4. Suggested bet, She's Poppy, 1.5 units each way.
3: Suited here at $5. Number 4, Starvin' Marvin at around $11. 1, Calf Pen at 14. And King Shadow Box, been a huge drifter. Unwanted in the market at $23. So the mobile rolls here for the first four today over to $21.90. Six races on the card here at Mildura for today. They're all set and away, and She's Poppy, the favourite, has began fast. She's Poverty also going quickly, but She's Poppy on the inside holding out She's Poverty, who's been driven hard trying to get across She's Poppy. So She's Poverty and She's Poppy, with She's Poverty is going to press on for the lead. So She's Poverty takes up the running from She's Poppy. In third spot, Starvin' Marvin, and in fourth placing along the pegs was Calf Pen. Yarraman Joel in a one-out, one-back trail as they come into the home straight. And last of all was Keyang Shoto Box. Well, She's Poverty won that first war for the lead, and it takes up the running. 6 metres, She's Poppy was content to take the trail here today, and in third spot, Starvin' Marvin, and fourth, the inside, Calf Pen. Yarraman Jolt in a one-out, one-back trail, and followed up in turn by Keyang Shoto Box. They go to the back. 43 seconds of lead time, and She's Poverty in its favourite role with informed driver Luke Dunn in the sulky, and it leads by 4 metres. Starvin' Marvin racing without cover, and She's Poppy leaders back. Yarram and Joel in a one out one back trial, and three back the inside calf Ben, and last of all was Kiang Shadow Box, who's about 15 to 20 metres off the lead. 30.8 the first.

0: first quarter, and they go off the back straight, and they've got just on about 1,100 metres to go. And Cheers Poverty getting a pretty good trip, had to work for the first couple of hundred metres to find the lead, but controls the tempo, leads by a metre and a half. Starvin Marvin tries to draw up a little bit closer, leaders back with She's Poppy, and also getting a very good run is Yarraman Jolt in a one out one back trail. Three back the inside, Calf Pen locked away, and last of all was Kiang Shadow Box. Past C winning post to circuit out, 30.8 and 31 was the second quarter. Luke Dunn, who can rate a horse superbly out in the lead, shows the way with Cheers Poverty by 3 metres. And Luke Dunn has a little peep around his shoulder, just gives the leader a little bit of a tap to go quicker. Leads by about 4 metres, Starvin Marvin. Cheers Poppy's leader's back. Yarraman Jolt 1-1, yet to be called upon from Calf Pen. And then Kiang Shadow Box on a loose rein. They go down the back, Cheers Poverty giving him something to chase. It leads by 4 metres. Cheers Poppy needs a way out. Three wide, Yarraman Jolt starting to close, and then came Starvin Marvin from Calf Pen and Kiang Shadow Box. 29-6 third quarter. Cheers Poverty still with a kick lead. She's Poppy's trying to get out. Then Yarraman Joel. It's still in front. Cheers Poverty. She's Poppy's getting out late. It's Cheers Poverty in front, and Cheers Poverty scores from She's Poppy. Third spot Yarraman Joel, and fourth home Calf Pen. Then came Starvin Marvin, and last of all at the rear of the field, Kiang Shadow Box. 27-7 the final quarter, and a mile rate of 159.1.
1: 537.1. She's Poppy did hold the early lead, but gave it away. It was the losing of the race, or the winning of the race for Cheers Poverty, who was able to be rated beautifully by Luke Dunn and take out the first there at Mildura. Back to Geelong for the fourth here. We've got Turbo Saint and Blue and Gold disputing favouritism. 370 Turbo Saint, who's been backed in from 650, and Blue and Gold at 390. Let's get you on track.
2: Oh, always great to hear from the award winner, Cindy Alderson. Oh, isn't she? What a year that she's had, especially with Jigsaw being able to have such great success still later in his career. But let's talk about what we heard her say there with Blue and Gold, Ben. Obviously, from a map perspective, how we've seen the track with the rail back in the true playing at Geelong in the early races as well, saying that obviously he's not a full speed horse in comparison to some of his rivals too. But where do you see that we're going to end up? Is he going to be able to use that turn of foot, especially with that rail back in the true?
3: Don't know. Really interesting one. I think he's going to be in the second half of the field because speed-wise, horses that have shown early pace in this contest, we've got Nasty. I don't think he'll be in the battle for the lead, but he'll be prominent. Turbo Saint's shown a lot of speed and jump outs. Whether that can turns into, you know, race day speed, I'm not sure. But Furman High, I think, looks one of the leaders. Whoosh looks one of the leaders. And I think Amira Dubai and Fastlink will kick up from inside draws. So it's going to be at least four or five going forward early, and that might just set it up for him in that second half of the field to, if he can get onto a three-wide train without having to push, you know, you don't want to have that run that Beldoni had in race one or that King Snitz had where you, there's nothing taking you into the race and you have to get out in the three and four-wide line and do it yourself. But if you can track up on the back of horses, that's when you can really launch, you know. That's probably what Misty Whisper needed. He needed something to take him further into the home straight. Then you get off their heels and you just launch the last 200 metres. But when you're doing it all yourself and the rail's true at Geelong, even though this track is racing absolutely beautifully, there doesn't look like any set pattern, but good ground, it's tricky when the rail's in the true position to do it yourself and make that wide sweeping run.
2: Yeah, and we are obviously, if you're just joining us now, onto a good four after a track upgrade from the previous event. We were looking for a market move to give us a bit of a push. Ben, what are we seeing?
4: Well, we found it. How often do we see Ben McDonald and Clinton McDonald, Ben Malam and Clinton McDonald, first starters go off, and this one has done exactly that. $4.20 into $3.60, and we'll start your favourite.
3: Yeah, market's saying it's the one, Botsy, that winner yesterday with Nikitria. It was a week ago when we were covering Mornington meeting about the best backed horse on the meeting. Unfortunately, that one pulled up lame, but was absolutely off the map. There was good money for Nikitria yesterday. So good money again here for Turbo Saint. We'll see how it goes.
2: Yeah, we've definitely been seeing Clinton unveil some really nice juveniles in this early part of the spring.
3: He's got the odds on favourite in the next two in Balance, who ran pretty well at group level on debut before being beaten at odds on favourite at a second start. So she's one of the more interesting runners on the day.
2: Last couple making their way into the gates. Race number four from Geelong as we head on course to Adam.
5: So the first few have loaded along. Fort Sumter is the one that they're working on at the moment, who's riderless. A second race start for her. She's in the market. She's a $6.50 chance. She's been riderless for a while, and even though she's in close proximity to the gates, she just won't straighten up and walk in of her own accord. They've tried to load her without having to link arms behind, but that's the next trick in the book for the barrier attendants. And it hasn't taken long for her to work out that that barrier stall is where she needed to be. So she's in now. So Faster Link about to come along. Blue and Gold, who's drawn in the middle next to Fort Sumter there, goes up. Nasty has moved in. There's Turbo Saint going along. He's the well-backed runner in the race, an $80,000 yearling purchase. He's a half-brother to Shining Smile, who's been a pretty handy horse. He's from the family of Star Spangled Banner, so he's got a bit behind in pedigree-wise for Yulong, and he's the 380 favourite for the race as we get close to start. Firm and High Loads, Trigger Warning goes in. Just two more to get set, Conquer the World and Whoosh. The start is about to head around for the fourth of the day. The track was upgraded after the previous, so we're on a good four for the remainder of the day. This is the Crest Dry Cleaner's Maiden. Conquer the World with the barrier blanket has moved in. Whoosh joined them as well. Lights on, starters up. They're set at the 1100. Stalls are moving about a bit. There's a couple of them agitated. Signals given. They're underway. Conquer the World a bit slow, so too Trigger Warning. Whoosh began fast, along with Faster Link. Turbo Saints right up there close. And they were followed next in the field there as they head towards that first turn is Home and Obey. With those runners out wider is Firm and High pressing on towards the front. Amira Dubai just in behind them with Nasty and then Blue and Gold. Trigger Warning towards the back of Fort Sumter, who spots them a tidy start, and Conquer the World is the last one. 600 to go. Whoosh had the lead. Firm and High to second from Faster Link, and Turbo Saints in a great position here. Fourth one off and poised to go. Then followed by Amira Dubai, Home and Obey. Fort Sumter getting into a wide position there as they enter the home straight, and Blue and Gold's back in the ruck at the 300 metre mark, and Firm and High goes up to Whoosh. Faster Link improving the inside, and Turbo Saint comes on strong now as they pass the 200. Turbo Saint goes past Faster Link, a good lineup for Minor Spots. Conquer the World steaming at the end, but Turbo Saint got clear, and Turbo Saint one at three quarters to Faster Link, and Conquer the World a bit of an eye catcher out wide. Fourth might be Home and Obey, just in front of Blue and Gold, Fort Sumter, and they were followed in next in the field by back behind them to Firm and High, Amira Dubai, and towards the tail we had Nasty, and Whoosh was back with those along with Trigger Warning.
1: The team gets home, Turbo Saint under Ben Mellum. He might be a rider to watch through the weekend too. 16, 3 and 5. In for your first four numbers. But in the meantime, we're off to Busan in South Korea, where our favourite is the 2. Here we go at 2:30, ahead of 3, Golden Code at 3:40, 10, Hero Hit at $5, and 4, Ace Love at $6. 30 seconds away from starting this one. It's over the 1,300 metres or 6.5 furlongs. And we'll get you on track as soon as we get to something there. You can see here we go at 2:30 with us, currently at 2:70 on the markets. The K-Tote, ahead of Golden Cone at 3:50. That's 3:60 with us now. Sounds like a commentator ready to go, so let's get you on track.
6: 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Here we go, 2.7.

7 Golden Code, 3.4, 4.9 for Ace Loved, 6.2 for Hero Hit, 14 for Miss Coco, a little bit of late support, 16 for Wonderful Par, 2, 3, 4, 10, 11, 6, the order of favouritism. Girls are almost good to go. Two to come up, Parit, and Miss Coco. And they're just about right. Set to run, this event is a 11-runner filly, 6.5 furlong, 1,300-metre domestic bred Class 6 maiden, where they are off and racing. Here we go, number two, the favourite in the green began well. Golden Code jumped out best, took the lead by a length on Here We Go. A half-away Wonderful Par in the quarter jacket, halved sleeves. Hero Hit wider. Three lengths away came Fantastic Happy, who's over on the outside of Parit. Parit in the pink with the checked sleeves. On the inner was Ace Love. Couple of lengths, Miss Coco. Three lengths away, Gimbit Spring. A similar margin, BK Shooter. And BK Taycan is last of all. Down the side, 750 out. A good 15 first to last. And Golden Code led the way by a length. In second, the outside is Hero Hit. A half away third on the inner is Wonderful Par. Five lengths away came Ace Love, and then came Fantastic Happy. Parit in between that pair. Here we go, struggling on the inside from Miss Coco. Couple of lengths, Gimbit Spring. Three away to BK Shooter, and a similar margin, BK Taycan. At the top of the straight, and the front runner is Golden Code by about three lengths. On in second is Hero Hit. They were followed down the outside by the quarter jacket, halved sleeves of Wonderful Par. Here we go in the green trying to finish off, but she's been outpaced most of the way. Miss Coco, Ace Love, and Parit in the peak with the checked sleeves behind those. But kicking clear here is the leader, Golden Code. Flashing home now is Miss Coco. Golden Code stops to a walk. Miss Coco lunges at Golden Code, who can't lift her legs. And it's tight. On the far side, Golden Code. Nearest to us, Miss Coco. Three away, Wonderful Par third. Then came Ace Love, Parit, followed by Here We Go. It was off the bridle most of the race. Gimbit Spring, BK Shooter behind those. Well, it was best of the rest. The last three furlongs, 40.4 seconds. The last four furlongs, 52.7 seconds. And the time, 1 minute, 22.8 seconds. 0.6 of a second slower than standard. And who's won it? Far side or nearest to us? Golden Code. Just holds on number three, probably by about a head actually.

0: 2.1 the place, Tracy Day. Third, six wonderful par, Chase Sang-yeon. If you go, fifth, four race love. Sixth was Parit Parit. Seventh, Hero Hit. Eighth was Gumbit Spring. Ninth in the event was BK Shooter. And then in 10th was BK Takeout.
1: Golden Code certainly set up a decent lead. 3.11, 6 and 2 as they crossed the line. But Golden Coco, you can see here, just travelling beautifully in front. Then allowed to just skip clear of them in the end. Looked to be travelling beautifully. Was nearly run down in the closing stages, but gets home for the win. It's been my pleasure to be part of your Friday here. We've got Friday Night Lights upcoming with Brittany Graham and Greg O'Connor.
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9: Tonight, on Friday Night Lights, two tracks, one massive Friday night. The lights are on at Addington and Alexandra Park, and we're ready to go. In Christchurch, the chase for Sire's Stakes Glory turns up the heat, while the mares hit full speed in the spring sprints. Up north, Auckland's young talent steps out to make a statement, and the Neveliar fillies fire up the park. Plus, Cup Week fever is building. We check out the big names at the trials as the countdown to November gathers pace. And Sunday, all roads lead to Oamaru with the Hannon Memorial in the spotlight. Strap in, we're back under Friday night.

Been a busy week when it comes to preparation with such a big card and 9 races out of Alexandra Park. But whilst it's a quiet Friday night lights on the open class front, it's a real opportunity for the 2 and 3 year olds to step out, particularly the 2 year

0: categories of horse flesh to go around and some really good performances. A number of horses that are going to be performing once again here tonight across the 12 events. Matthew Cross, good evening to you. There's something for everyone tonight.
1: Yep, nice to have you back. Firstly, Mark here on FNL, stunning conditions, new surface on the track, so no horse step foot on this new surface out here just yet, so be interesting to see how that goes in terms of the times, because we were getting pretty quick there over the last couple of weeks. Looking forward to tonight though.
0: There's a few performances over the past couple of weeks from horses that are going to be backing up tonight, and a couple of fresh runners as well.
1: One of those horses who performed brilliantly here last week, Mark, was Marrakeet, and we're going to make her the best tonight under the box seat boost. You'll find that under the futures tab on tab.co.nz. I like the generous price. We spoke about it on Tuesday. There's been a little bit of a move inward for her. Ran sub 28 on the way home. She could be dominating that race. A couple of value plays for you tonight, along with Captain Tyron, who's the next best. I'm sure Brittany will talk about that a bit more. Tamutu Lad didn't get any favours here last time, was getting a great trip, skirmish, ended up getting left parked, stuck on well. And the other value play that I thought on the program was Commander Ben, should get a good run from the tape, so be happy to shop him top four.
0: After Mighty Logan's performance in the ordeal last week, we'll be looking forward to seeing Bouncer Beyond.
1: Yeah, and I think his performance gives us confidence, Mark, that horse will be really forward. I guess there's always a question mark about horses first up, but as John Dunn mentioned last week with Mighty Logan, the aid of the beach, he's able to get that bit of extra work into them, and Bouncing Beyond is obviously one of those. So he could be a horse that, he could win tonight. It's not going to be easy off the mark, though.
0: Thank you, Matt. Looking forward to your calls tonight across the 12 races, and the runners are about to hit the track for a big 12 racer here at Addington Raceway, the first not far off.
2: Good on you guys, thanks so much for that. We've got Invades, the students here tonight as well, so there'll be plenty of atmosphere. Let's head up north though. Nicole Sims is standing by with Aaron White.
3: Hi everyone, welcome in to a very sunny Alexandra Park this Friday. Aaron, great to see the sun at G. We've got some wonderful horses on our nine race card tonight. Looking through obviously our Neverly R Fillies Heat, our feature in terms of that, but we've got a very nice race to start the program, the two-year-old Trotters, and a card that's stacked with horses to follow going forward.
4: Yeah, it's got that feel about it, hasn't it? The springtime horses coming back, the youngsters coming back. We see a few of the two-year-olds back in action. The three-year-olds are having their fresh up runs. We know they're open to improvement after tonight, but yeah, some good horse flesh here in the City of Sails to take us through FNL tonight.
3: In terms of a best bet, what race have you gone and who have you gone with?
4: Well, I've gone to a race six, one of our best three-year-olds, All-American player, Morris McKendry for Stephen Amanda Telfer. 2,200 metres, I know he's got a wide draw. It's a good field. There's a few in there that might have the race fitness over him, but if he's saved up for the one run, we know how fast he can be, this horse, so I'm happy to play him tonight. He'll run the favourite. I wouldn't be too disappointed if he got beaten tonight, because as I say, he'd be open to improvement. There are some good tough horses in there, but I just want to see how this horse advances the latter half of the season.
3: Yeah, we'll try and catch up with Steve, because that's a key point you make. It's fitness in terms of where he's at for the first up run, but quality, no doubt. All right, what about a Whisper and maybe something at value, a long shot for tonight?
4: All right, we'll go the Whisper race for Signman. He's another very nice horse coming back for Arna Donnelly. So I think in race four, we play him again. He'll be open to improvement, whatever he does tonight. He's a quality horse and he'll go on with it. And the long shot, well, we'll look into the Neverly R Fillies Heat tonight. We'll go into the inside of the second row. That'd be Night Moves. Another one for Arna Donnelly, of course, a very good field. Ride the Waves has got the bad draw again there, but we know her quality. If you're looking for one to maybe bolster up those Quinella's trifectas, first fours and same race multis, Night Moves, race eight, number nine.
3: Love it, Aaron. Good luck to everyone playing tonight. Great card to get involved with. The first, a really nice two-year-old trot at 5:15.
2: Good stuff. Thank you for that. We'll see you just prior to a start in the first. Matt Markham standing by. He's got a few market movers. There's been some action this week.
5: Yeah, hi to you, Greg, and to Britt. Nice to be joining you again. You're right, we've seen short price favourites really well backed, and we've seen a few horses at a bit of value also attract plenty of attention. So we'll roll through the market movers, starting at Addington. Shamara, the first starter in the maiden trot, 21 into 8.50. Zip Your Lip, the Whale fans are out in force, 12s into $8.50. T-Ball's been really well backed in race 6, 3.70 into $2.90. Mighty Flying Mickey and Salsi Ann from the Mark Jones stables both backed well in our last two races tonight there at Addington, 12s into 8, 16s into 10s. And at Alexandra Park, we start with a stable and a driver that were in form last week, that being Nathan Purden, Envy of Angels, who was so good on debut, $4 into $3.10. War Party, $5.50 into $3.10.

0: $4.50. That's a really clear statement from punters. Fly High has been the same, $4.20 into $3.70, and some big bets floating around for Franco Ronaldo in race number 9 as well, Greg.
1: Excellent. Thanks for that, Matthew. We will get that Friday feeling and, of course, the box seat boost details from you very shortly. But Taupo is with us for the last, race number 8. Prestissimo is our favourite, $3.90 over Rima Rua Toru. Matthew, have you got anything market-wise for us in this one over the 1400?
0: Yeah, a couple of notable market movers, Greg. Robbie Burns, the 2 in the book. Not a lot of form to speak of, but 12's into $6, so the price has been slashed in half there on the Tegan Newman-ridden runner. And Prestissimo down the bottom of the book, 7's into $4. That's been a really notable move. Been some money floating around for Jamaica.

0: A lot of late trading coming in that direction, but our market mover and hot runner is the 9 Prestissimo on the last of the day.
1: Excellent, thanks for that. George's numbers are 7, 3, 4, and 1. Magnificent to have him back in the country after his sojourn from South Africa. I know you had a great time, George. Great to have you part of Friday Night Lights.
2: Yeah, thank you, Greg. Good evening to you, or good afternoon to you and to Britt in the studio and the rest of the crew bringing us the harness racing action later this evening. But our last almost set to go here at Racing Taupo. The top selection for mine is 7 Classic Grace, currently at $5.50. Just about set to go, the last, the 2 Mile Bay Sailing Club, 1400. Last one to go forward is Jamaica Farewell into Barrier 1. Gates are back now, they're off and racing. And one of the first, or slow away, was Anaroa, got back a clear last. First away, Classic Grace to lead out. Rima Ruatoru is going forward as well, and right there, Prestissimo, the favourite. Up with them also, Bonnie Jim. Now easing back to fourth, Classic Grace. 2.5 to 3 lengths away, a smart tip on the outside of Jamaica Farewell, Robbie Burns. And last of all is Anaroa. Inside the 1,000 metres they go, and it's taking over. Bonnie Jim shows the way here for Sam Collett. Leads a half on Prestissimo. Favourite second on the inside. Back third next is Rima Ruatoru. Fourth over on the inside is Classic Grace from Smart Tip. 2.5 to Robbie Burns, who's shading on the inside of it. Next then came back second last, Jamaica Farewell, and Anaroa is last. Inside the 600 metres, 7 lengths over the field. Prestissimo back in front here from on the outside, Bonnie Jim. They lead out by 2 from Rima Ruatoru. Over on the inside, Classic Grace out wide, Robbie Burns on the improve with Smart Tip, and then came Anaroa and Jamaica Farewell. Homeward bound, 250 to go. Robbie Burns out wide, swept up, coming after it. Prestissimo still there. Rima Ruatoru and Anaroa starting to run on from Classic Grace and poking through. Jamaica Farewell, good battle in the last. Robbie Burns, Jamaica Farewell on the inside, and Anaroa. Robbie Burns, Jamaica Farewell's got it though. Jamaica Farewell will beat Robbie Burns. Third over was Anaroa, followed by Rima Ruatoru, then Classic Grace, Smart Tip, Prestissimo, and last over was Bonnie Jim. Last on the card will go the way of Jamaica Farewell, number 8 for Carl Henderson and Jasmine Fawcett. Seen a couple of these rail-hugging rides today to the full advantage, and this is another one of them. Jasmine Fawcett aboard Jamaica Farewell, 490, 180. Robbie Burns tried hard in second spot, and Aroa made up late ground, and Rima Ruatoru will be the fourth of them home. But 8 to win it. Jamaica Farewell, Carl Henderson, he had a second place getter earlier in the day. Goes one better with the win in the last of 8, Jamaica Farewell. 8-2, Robbie Burns will be second, Anaroa and Rima Ruatoru. Wrapping up the racing action here at Racing Taupo today. Team, all the best for the harness racing under the lights on a Friday night. From the team here at Taupo, a very good afternoon to you all.
1: Yeah, afternoon to you, George. Thanks for that. The 7-year-old mare went number 2 at start, number 38. Jazz Fawcett riding in terrific style at the moment. Gets that runner home in the last. Numbers 8, 2, 3 and 1. Not too far away from action getting underway harness racing-wise. Ben Hope has a part to play at Addington tonight.
3: Well, Ben, 3 nice chances tonight from the stable. Let's talk about Brooks Spirit and race number 1 and what you've made of this horse's first couple of starts.
4: His first 2 starts have been pretty faultless, really. A win and a second, you can't ask for much more than that. It is a big step up today. Like, he's versing horses that have won a lot of races and had a lot of starts, so he's sort of getting chucked in the deep end a bit. But, he's still a good enough horse to be competitive, but, it's not going to be easy.
3: Has he been showing you what you've expected through those couple of dividend-bearing performances?
4: Yeah, definitely. We've always had a nice opinion of the horse, and I think he'll continue to get better as he gets older and as he gets more starts under his belt. So, time will be his friend.
3: What about Barrier 1 over the 2.6?
4: I think, being that there's only 3 off the front, we won't be standing too long. It shouldn't be an issue. I think sometimes with a big front line, he can be waiting there for a while, but I'd like to think with only 3 horses there, he should, handle it pretty well.
3: Delightful Galleon in race number 4 was a tough old day at Methven on Sunday.
4: Yeah, that's right.

0: on, he'll be running on.
1: Just for today, lines up in race number 7. 3 starts to the races.
0: Yeah, I really like her actually. She's a speedy wee girl. She qualified as a 2-year-old quite impressively, and we've sort of waited on her, and she's treated us well with that. So there's a couple of smart ones in here, so it's not going to be easy, but I do like this filly, and she has got a good turn of foot on her, so she won't be far away.
1: Best of these chances tonight?
0: I'd have to say just for today, top 3, and probably if you're saying for the best bet tonight, it'd be South Sydney Rabbitohs Bet the Knights.
1: Oh, there we go. We can add those horses in with the Ben Hope multi tonight. So what about the trotters coming through last week's ordeal? Thought you had it.
0: Yeah, I know. Me too. But Johnny was just too quick. But no, really happy with R3. They're building towards it nicely. Especially Mr. Love. He's, Dominion's a big game with him. So we're just trying to time him for that. And Hibbity Pat was super first up. And Midnight Dash parked us in his scene. So it was a great run from him. So no, we're happy with how they're tricking. But they'll need to keep improving to keep up with Mighty Logan.
1: All the best for tonight.
0: Thanks, Mark.
2: Good information there from the Hope team, and 3 runners tonight. But going forward, they've got some real firepower when it comes to the open class trotting ranks. Runners loading away for the 4th out of Tun Curry. This one over the 1400 metres. Numbers with Jared Wessel. He has them 1, 2, 3 and 10. Let's head on track for race 4.
3: Radiant Nugget and Smart inside gate. Gabrielle Johnson, $5 in, as much as $4.60 back out the fives. They haven't gone crazy here, have they?
4: No, they haven't. I think Explosive Tycoon is the one over the odds.
3: All right, that's 3, 1, 10, and 2.
4: 1, 3, 2, and 10.
3: Let's go to Rod Fuller. This is race 4, Tun Curry on Cup Day.
5: This is the 4th event, and for Foster Bowling Club, the line is set. Red lights flashing, they stand. Nugget Smart drawn the inside is a bit edgy. Away and racing, good straight line with the exception of La Bella Rosa, who missed it by 2. Nugget Smart was first to begin. Leads by a length over Canny Step. Second, Wanjad. Third, followed by Whiskers and the Young Years. 3 quarters back, Nakodi's Binks on the outside, followed by Draymond Midfield. The rail scouting wide was Ready and Lucky. A further half Explosive Tycoon, La Bella Rosa, Coella and Gayor. And last of all was Mars Landing. At the first turn inside the 1,000, it's Nugget Smart in front for Gabby Johnson. Opens the field up, put 4 lengths over second was Canny Step, 2 lengths third.

0: of the pack and closing. It's Nugget Smart by a length. Wanjet's Chinese Binks and Draymond. It's still Nugget Smart in front. Wanjet grinding away and gets up to win. The favourite just gets there on the last bound. Wanjet over Nugget Smart. Draymond followed next by Nakodi's Binks behind those Ready and Lucky, followed by Explosive Tycoon, La Bella Rosa, Kenny Step, The Young Years, Mars Landing, Gayor, Coella, Last of All Whiskers.
1: Yeah, win four, start 21 for our favourite Wanjet by Wangina out of Luxury. So he goes past, well past $100,000 in earning. 3, 10, 4 and 8, your numbers there. On Cup Day at Tuncurry, and the Cup is race number 7. It goes at 6:35. We'll take a short break here. You're watching Friday Night Lights. It's brought to you by Woodland Studs. Stick with us though. Brittany Graham's best bets are about to come up.

0: He's embodied excellence from the very beginning.
1: Halau might be doing better, yes, Halau wins the stand, Fox.
0: Proven among champions at 2
1: Halau's
0: and 3.
1: Closing up on the inside really well. Animo in front, danger. Halau's trying to beat him. Halau goes to Animo, Animo kicks. Halau, the favourite, moved up.
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7: Great night at Addington, isn't it? To be honest, in each and every race, I found it a little tricky to highlight just one horse. And I know I made Captain Torren my best on Tuesday, but the more I look at that race, the significant depth becomes more evident to me. But I'll stick with him on top, Captain Torren. Second up from a decent break, he just had no hope the way the race was run fresh up. And I think tonight John Dunn will get really aggressive early on and show the gate speed as he did on this occasion at Nelson when he recorded a 152 mile rate. If he finds the front, I think he'll roll them along in a genuine clip and he'll be really hard to toss. I think in the last on the card, Trump Card is very well graded, has 9 ratings.

0: Now, I know it won a standing start the other day, and it didn't beat a strong field, but gee, it was impressive in seconds. Looks an exciting trotter. Drawn the outside, goes to a mobile here, but I think it's the best of the night, and you get that box seat boost. I think it's a real value. Going to Alexandra Park, best of the night for me there. Horse that's resuming. I haven't seen for a while, Gregor Simon. Last time we saw him was in the Derby. He ran sixth in the Derby. He was back at the trials at Franklin last week. He trialled exceptionally well, and I think he can go forward here. Sammy Lincoln's favourite, drawn to his inside. He's never had a lot of gate speed, Sammy. Thought Simon might roll forward, and at 280, he's my best of the night. Looking forward to the action. Two meetings across the card. Friday Night Lights. Bet responsibly.
1: Great stuff. Signman does look a terrific chance. A good race, though, and that is indicative of the entire programs at both venues tonight. Good night to have a bet if you can find the right horses. That's what we're here to try and help you with. All right, let's have a look at the market for the first out of Addington Raceway as we get to Matt Markham for an update on this. Brooks Spirit, $3.50. Brittany and I both like Brewster Baker. Obviously, he's going to have to get it right at the start. Matthew, 1L is always well backed. Love Avicii was a late scratching last week.
2: Yeah, an intriguing way to start the night, isn't it? And we opened Love Avicii favourite on Tuesday, $3.30, and there was some pretty strong support there nice and early on, but it seems to have dried up. We're out to $3.90. A big part of that shift is the move that's come for the horse up the top of the book, the lightly raced Brooks Spirit. $5.50 on opening into $3.50. That's punters making a clear statement early on Friday Night Lights around the Greg and Ben Hope train runner. There's been support for Two Tangata. There's been support for Who Fit Hagrid. Bruce to Baker, they're a little cold on, out to $9.50 now, threatening to get out to that $10 quote, and they're pretty cold on everything else in the field. So the punters looking to start on the right foot here. Matthew Cross, as I say, a very good afternoon to you with the one in the book, Brooks Spirit.
3: Yeah, afternoon to you too as well, Matt. I know we've spoken recently here about these 2,600 metre stands and with it being such a huge advantage starting off the front, but this time around, it's not a very fast front row. Two Tangata generally doesn't go forward. Brewster Baker takes a little while to find his rhythm, and you've got Brooks Spirit, who is the horse that doesn't have the experience in the race. So I thought a horse like 1L at the price could get himself into the race here. I don't expect that it's going to be a blistering lead time, and if 1L can get around and get himself up onto the pace, he's a great each way play here. He's as tough as. Love Avicii may be the best horse in the race on his credentials. He does have work to do, and he did miss that run last time. He is second up after 119 days. Brooks Spirit on the up, and Brett's mate, much like 1L. If that lead time is run, say, around that 120, 121 mark, that really brings them into contention. So if I was a betting man, even off the 20 metres here, I think 1L is an exceptional chance. And bear in mind, they won't be shy to do some work with him either.
4: Bruce, 1L, very good performance the other day.
5: Yeah, you wouldn't believe 18 months and hasn't won a race, but gets beat by that much each time. He's gone super.
4: He's the definition of knocking on the door. How's he been since?
5: Oh, no, he's been really good. You'd had a fortnight off and came back and raced like that. It was real good. You would have thought you had it everywhere but the line.
4: Has been racing in strong company in recent times. Off the 20 metres and does find a nice race rating-wise.
5: Yeah, if he steps like he did last week, he's a good show. And he can do a bit of work, so we won't be frightened to have a bit of a look.
4: Couple of runners in race number two. Firstly, Why Am I Here gets a cosy draw.
5: Yeah, what political party is he in? Because he's a great thinker. No matter what we try, he just doesn't bring to the races what he does at home. We're going to try a couple of little different things tonight. And if he led, he'd be very, very hard to beat.
4: And how's a patch of gold?
5: Oh, she's racing good. We scratched her because of the track on Sunday, so she missed that day's work. But she's a little cash flow card too.
4: Good luck with the chances tonight.
5: Thanks, team.
1: Currently the fourth favourite around $8, and that's probably because of his strike rate, certainly in the last 18 months, obviously isn't that great. February 25 was his last win. Here's Love Avicii, who is the second favourite. Brittany scratched last week, but has a terrific record, really.
6: And the third fresh up was excellent. Did some early work, hadn't trialled and still found the line. You're right, was scratched last week, but was clearly nothing too considerable to be here 7 days later. The majority of his racing as well has been behind the tapes, and he really got the hang of stepping quickly late last preparation. So hopefully he can make up his 20 metres quickly.
1: Son of Carlton, Brooks Spirit's done nothing wrong in two starts today.
6: Yeah, quite a few gear changes.

0: Changes here, the pacifiers off, the blinds go on, the fixed deafeners off, the removable go on. So that just gives me the indication that they're happy with the maturity progression that he's making. His debut win was very good. I think he was beaten by a pretty nice stablemate last time out. He's been safe and solid off the tape so far, and he clearly ticked the 2-6 box on debut.
1: 1 hour was just beaten by What the Dragon last week. Can he turn that around, that strike rate?
0: I think it's certainly a race that he can, but he's just so consistent, isn't he? That was a pretty brave run last week, considering the work he had to do. That was in 46 to 65 company. This is back to a 35 to 49. It's a pretty significant rating swing.
1: Yeah, it sure is. Third favourite, Tufit Hagrid, is the drive of Riley Harrison as these runners get set, and we look there at Two Tangata. But Tufit Hagrid has to be respected here, the only and lone horse off 10 metres.
0: He's had solid prep this time. I think he's been aided by Mobile Racing, 3 of the 4 starts behind the gate, and that really suits him. He was second last time out after leading. I think the lone 10 metre marker is definitely a positive for him. It gives him plenty of space. So he's certainly one to include, as much as I prefer him from behind the Mobile.
1: All right, there's Two Tangatas, 1-4 here at Addington. Another one that doesn't have overall a great strike rate, but continues to race very well. It's honing in on a couple of 100,000. Talk me through your top four here, Britt.
0: 3, 6, 1, and 4, a horse we haven't spoken about goes in on top for me and is one of my value plays in Brewster Baker, a 3-year-old who's just won the 1 from 8. But second up this campaign, I was really taken by his trial prior to last week. And as much as you'll see, 7th of 11, got home in 57.5, 27.4, the same as the winner Marikeet. And we know what price she goes around at later on. I think he's really developed this campaign, and I think the 2600 metres will suit him. It did at the trials at least. Love of Ichi, the clear main danger. Brooks Spirit, good respect about those off the front here, and Tufit Hagrid for 3rd and 4th.
1: Yeah, I was with you. Great each way, Brewster Baker. John Dunn suggesting a couple of weeks ago on radio that this was a horse he was thinking might be able to progress in this campaign, and the run last time shouldn't have put you off. Matt Markham, market update.
2: Yeah, all Brooks Spirit here, Greg. Now into $3.40, the money's continued to come. So from $5.50 into that price, it's a clear big push from the punters in the opening race on Friday Night Lights.
1: Excellent. Thank you, Matthew. From one Matthew to another, here's Matthew Cross, his call of the first Oktoberfest. Check it out at addington.co.nz. Would be well worth coming along to on the 2nd of October. Here's Matt with his call.
3: Thanks, Greg. Woodland Stud with us for Friday Night Lights in the first of 12. The Barrier Strands release and they're underway. Two Tangata and Brewster Baker both came away quickly on the inside. Brooks Spirit away safely. Tufit Hagrid took a flyer. He's up into second and 3 wide. And Brett's mate, talking of flyers, starting 20 metres behind. He's right up behind the leading group early. 2 lengths away, Love of Ichi. There's 5 lengths away to Macho Man, who's just taking a little while to find his feet in front of 1L. And there's a further 2 lengths away to Ridge Last. Tufit Hagrid goes to the front. The favourites galloped. Brooks Spirit off stride. Back trotting now, but he lost vital positioning there. There was about a 3-length disadvantage to him. He's now back in the last 4. Tufit Hagrid will lead to the back on the first lap by 2.5 lengths on Brewster Baker. And Two Tangata running 3rd in front of Brett's mate. There's a length and a half then to Love of Ichi, 3 off to Brooks Spirit, who found his feet. There's a further 2.5 to Macho Man, 2 lengths away to 1L, and Ridge is about 15 lengths off the leader, and that leader is Tufit Hagrid. Tufit Hagrid to the 1800, out by 2.5 lengths on Brewster Baker. Running 3rd is Two Tangata. Next in the field is Brett's mate. Then Love of Ichi. Here they come from the back. Brooks Spirit is now passed on the outside by 1L. What was going to be, but Brooks Spirit came out. Love of Ichi will go in front of Brooks Spirit, saving ground. The inside is Macho Man and Ridge at the tail. 120.1, the harness link lead time, and the leader, Tufit Hagrid, he's 2 lengths in front. Trailing second is Brewster Baker. Love of Ichi now goes to Parked, and Brett's mate came away from the inside around Two Tangata. Then came Macho Man from Brooks Spirit, 2 lengths away to 1L, who was looking to start a run passing the mile, but all of the pressure went in front of him. He's now second to last and 2.5 away to Ridge. So Love of Ichi, he pressed right on here, and with 1,100 metres to go, now sets the running opening quarter, 29.6. Love of Ichi up by a length and a half. Tufit Hagrid took cover, And Brewster Baker now put three back on the markers underneath of Brett's Mate, who's parked. Off the inside to Tangata. He'll lob 1-1 cover on the back of Brett's Mate. Macho Man just keeps picking them off on the markers. He saved a few lengths there. Brook Spirit has work to do on the outside of Ridge. And one length away to 1L. Inside the eight. Love of Ichi a length and a half two. Hooford Hagrid awaiting the Pebble Beach passing lane. Parked around him, Brett's Mate. Second quarter, 30 and 9, 60 and 5. The half, Brewster Baker awaiting a run. Three back on the markers. Tutangata shading him. Two lengths away, Macho Man, who's given the favourite the shove here. So Brook Spirit three wide. Ridge follows Macho Man, and then came 1L, who's probing through in the middle. Love of Ichi asked to extend and goes away nicely by two lengths at the 400. Hooford Hagrid goes to second. Brett's Mate worked on. Brewster Baker desperate for a run. There's no Brook Spirit. It's Love of Ichi, third quarter, 29 and 9. Shot two and a half clear. Hooford Hagrid trying to rally. Brewster Baker will get the run shortly. Still five off the front. Love of Ichi, three and a half now, four lengths clear. Brewster Baker giving chase to Tangata wider. 100 to go though. Love of Ichi is five lengths in front. This is going to be a dominant start to Friday Night Lights. Love of Ichi. Love of Ichi by three or four lengths at the finish beats Brewster Baker. Tutangata third, Hooford Hagrid fourth, then Brett's Mate, Macho Man 1L, Ridge, and Brook Spirit finished back with it. Love of Ichi, Stacey Fatuila for Paul Nairn will win the first, and she was obviously coming in here with a fair bit of confidence when she pushed the button. She was not taking no for an answer when she came up for a look at the front. Pushed the button, passing the 400, got that gap on a few horses who were probing for runs. It was race over by the time they got out. Six will win it, three Brewster Baker, second to Tangata. Now he has galloped over the line. He won't be lapped on. There's about a length and three quarters away to the next horse. It's going to be six beating three, two and four. 30.1 the last quarter. They run the last mile in 2 minutes 0.5, the Elder Baron Park last mile. So it was a good, genuine effort right through that last mile. And Love of Ichi took it in the first at 6-3, 2 and 4. Greg, to start Friday Night Lights with Woodland Stud. Love of Ichi, your winner.
1: Too good, and a really positive drive by Stacey as well. Raced by Stephen King, Carol Gray, John Jones and Spence Dean. Congratulations, Miss Spence Dean. Congratulations to you all. Love of Ichi. Simply too good here, Brittany. Really positively driven. Brewster Baker good. Tutangata doing what he normally does. And Hooford Hagrid, who trailed the winner. But, wow, too good.
0: I love that intent from Stacey as well. She was going to be left parked and she thought, well, I'll spend up a few more fuel tickets and get to the front, set my own tempo. And he never really looked in danger thereafter.
1: No, too good for them. Mark Cookson standing by.
4: Congratulations to you, Stacey. Good start to the night for these colours particularly, and this guy looks like he's come back second up tonight, a treat.
5: Oh, he has, yeah. No, I'm pretty happy with how he's come up. He went good first up, so yeah, I was quietly confident.
4: And there was a preferred standing start tonight as well. Talk us through the run.
5: Yeah, he's pretty good from a stand start, but I mean, last start was a mobile where he actually did not too bad, so yeah. He's happy going back to a stand though, yeah.
4: Has there been any change in him? Of course, he's had a couple of months off going into the second up run tonight.
5: I don't think there's too much change, although I do think maybe he might actually be all right as a stayer. Like last time in, he had a pretty good sprint, but this time he seems to be good at staying as well, so that might be something.
4: It's a good start for the team, as mentioned. Of course, Marrakeet's the talk horse off the back of that performance the other day. What's the report through the stables ahead of tonight?
5: She's working real good, actually, so yeah, she should go all right tonight, I think.
4: So well done, Stacey.
5: Thank you.
1: Yeah, great start. Congratulations to them. The son of Orlando Vici takes out race number one, and five wins for the season for Stacey, 13 for Paul Nairn. And yep, those colours have that much respect.

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1: Moving out down the outside, is putting in big bounce though. Moving out from last to first. Races away to win the guineas. There are 100 to go. Diggs out and up though. Vaseline a length and a half. And Vaseline has got the golden ticket. Pinion for the Irishman Joe Doyle. And Pinion loves it.
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3: Friday Night Lights continues. Our driver to follow out of Alexandra Park. He drives the favourite in the first. Two wins last week for him, Zachary Butcher.
4: Well, Zachary, great to have you back. Straight back driving a double last week. I'm sure that felt good.
5: Yeah, it was super to get back out there. You know, the best feeling in the world's winning races, and I was lucky enough to get two on the first night. So Cambridge was a little bit sticky last night. Hopefully we can improve on tonight.
4: Great to get your thoughts on your book of drives here tonight, especially so many of them fresh up or on debut. Let's start with Duke of Bourbon. Look, he created a wonderful impression through April and also May with what he was able to do. How has he come back? How has he returned?
5: Yeah, I was lucky enough to get a drive on him at the trials last week, and he felt super. He seems like a pretty solid gated kind of horse. Obviously, the mobile is just our worry, and you know, me learning the trick of the trade again, that's once we cross that hurdle, we should be away. But four horse field helps. You know, main aim is obviously to trot that first couple of 100 metres, and I think if we can, he's going to be a good show.
4: Race number four, Black Laz, a newcomer to the stable. Nice foreman behind Jamal in the South Island. Do you know what the team have made of him for his first up run?
5: Yeah, I was talking to Scotty the other day, and he seems happy. I went back and had a look at a couple of his trials, and he looked like he got home really well, did work in another one and stuck on. So just the draw helps tonight, which is a big plus for us. You know, we might be able to get a handy spot early and maybe dictate. But obviously, sorry about this, team's a bit going on right here. Everything going well, you know, we get a good run and he won't be far away at all.
4: All right, Cyclone Mickey, gee, he's been trialling up brilliantly. What have you made of him? He seems like a really sensible kind of a horse with really good pedigree.
5: Yeah, for sure. Again, drove him at the trials a couple of weeks ago and he gave me a really nice feel. I think the draw helps us tonight with the two to beat drawn outside of us. So, you know, we can sort of dictate to what we do early and where we can put ourselves. But, you know, if we could find the front and maybe stay there, I think he'd be a great show. I don't think

0: for a nice assignment. Fresh, she has performed fresh well in the past too, I see.
1: Yeah, we'll have to give the training accolades if we win tonight to brother Ben and my dad. They've done a lot of work with them, so I've just sort of had them the last week or two. And you know, she's in great form. She looks in great nick. And the draw's not good, but, you know, we deal with this. And if we get the right sort of run off her work, I don't think she'll be too far away. And as you say, the fresh form's good. We want improvement from the run, so hopefully she hits the line strong.
0: Thanks for your time, as always, and have fun out there tonight.
1: Thank you very much for that.
2: Yeah, great stuff. Zachary Butcher back in form, back at the racetrack, and back on a favourite here. Matthew at 1.45.
3: Yeah, out from $1.40, Greg, and the reason behind that is we've taken two reasonably big bets for a four-horse race. $1,000 on Tactico to win at $3.90, and cop this, $10,000 for Tactico to run top two, at $1.40. So big play early on in the night here, Aaron White, in a two-year-old trot. There's some brave people out there on Friday Night Lights.
4: Oh, I was hoping I could get some of that $10,000 on at $1.40 for top four there, Matt. But yeah, top two, good chance of that here in the first. It's all about Duke of Bourbon, of course. He looks very good on the track. He looks like he's taken a little bit more advancement through his spell here as well, Zachary, for the first time to drive the horse tonight as well. So we'll go that way, Duke of Bourbon. I do like Bijou. He is a good chance to run the top two. Ran the race out okay last time. His debut win was good, Tony Hurley. He's got a really good young team of trotters around him. Tactico, the tactical landing, love your doozy. He's got all the breeding to be a very, very good square gator. Not surprised with the support in here tonight. And another hillbilly. So 4-3-2-1 here in the opener on the card.
2: Thanks very much for that, Aaron. Favourite is Duke of Bourbon. There is Bijou and Tony Hurley. He continues to have a very good strike rate. But let's have a look at Tactico.

0: like he takes one stride to everyone else's two. I can't wait to see what he can do. Still green, but that last trial, 57, 9, 28, one under a hold, there's something about him.
1: Yeah, there certainly is. Got beautifully bred in the Outer Love You Doozy, of course. And here is Duke of Bourbon. He's already shown us plenty in the early part of the season.
0: He's an immense talent and another stunningly well-bred juvenile trotter. Three runs back in April and May. In the last two of them, was back from the mobile a little bit. He wasn't the complete furnished product, but having a good break and a second prep under his belt, his workout was solid. He did his work easily. Just getting a little warm there, fresh up, so I'm sure there'll be benefit going forward. But in the full horse field, he's not going to be far from them.
1: Bijou's got plenty of breeding about her as well, out of You Gonna Kiss Me or Not.
0: She's just a little darling, this girl. She took on the older horses and beat them on debut, and then I thought she was excellent last time out off 30 metres. This is her first mobile, but she's got a real brain and that's going to take her a long way.
1: All right, top four in a field of four.
0: 2, 4, 3, and 1. I think this horse goes pretty well. Also, the full sister to Hillbilly Blues in another Hillbilly. She's a big, mature type. She herself with a lovely gait. But this is a lovely group of trotters looking forward to this race, despite it being a small field.
1: 2, 4, 3, and 1. The numbers with Brittany Graham. Looks a logical Quinella, but you're right. All four of these certainly have a future. No question about that at all. Let's find out who's going to take out tonight's in the IRT Sire Stakes 2-year-old Trotters Series Prelude. Here is Aaron White with his call.
2: Yeah, thank you, Greg. Another Hillbilly just skipped for a stride or two, back down and trotting pretty quickly. The 2-year-olds to dispatch IRT Sire Stakes 2-year-old Series Prelude number 1. The green light is there. And they're off, and Tactico Morris McKendry, barrier 2, will come out nicely with another Hillbilly and Nicky Chilcott the inside. There's three lengths away, Bijou and Tony Hurley, and Zachary Butcher with the race favourite, Duke of Bourbon, the face time Bourbon colt, given plenty of time to settle and find his rhythm back at the tail. Now, Tactico onto this first turn. What's it done? It's been taken up the track here by Morris, so holding the lead is another Hillbilly. Bijou will come through on the inside of Tactico as well, who just wants to do a few things wrong up on the outside, sitting out parked. And Duke of Bourbon the last. 6.4 off the gate, 31-7 the opening quarter. And another Hillbilly, the outsider in the race, the What the Hill filly, leads. But here's Tactico now, the tactical landing gelding, once balanced up through the lane. We'll stride onto the lead now and onto the IRT Stables corner. Their one and only occasion in the IRT Sire Stakes. 2-year-old Trotters Series Prelude 1. Three lengths off the back of another Hillbilly is Bijou. And right on its back is Duke of Bourbon. Out to the final half mile of the first of 9 out of Alexandra Park tonight. 31-2 was that next quarter. Tactico leads by a length and three quarters. Another Hillbilly in the trail. Two lengths away, Bijou. And Duke of Bourbon, Zachary giving it a patient drive, the race favourite, as they trot to the end of the back straight. Tactico doing it okay now. He's found the front. From the filly, another Hillbilly. Bijou, another filly by What the Hill, sits in third. Duke of Bourbon about to get a beautiful slide into the race on the back of Bijou. Back straight quarter, 30.2. Tactico with Bijou closing in strongly up on the outside. Duke of Bourbon's about to draw around them three wide, and back on the inside, another Hillbilly for the HR Fiskin passing lane. Top of the lane, Tactico, Bijou. Here comes Duke of Bourbon going through his gears strongly. Another Hillbilly, Tactico. Duke of Bourbon opens up strongly on the outside. Then Bijou, Tactico over the top. Oh, no, he's galloped again short of the post. Duke of Bourbon, he's throwing another one away. And I'd say he's been lapped on by both Tactico and also Bijou. But we'll leave that to the Stipes to confirm, A, where he galloped from, and B, if he's been lapped on. And another Hillbilly to be the last of the four. Well, he did that on debut. Duke of Bourbon, he was coming up to win and he rolled into a gallop. That was for Scotty. First drive for Zach tonight, and he's performed the same here. Now, he is inside the final 50 metres, so only just inside the final 50. The stewards will have a look on the more advanced screens downstairs just to make sure that he is inside the last 50. I'd say he's lapped on by first and second, but again, we'll wait for that to come through. I can tell you, though, the tactical Tactico, the tactical landing gelding at a Love You Doozy, we'll get this on protest with the gallop of Duke of Bourbon either way.

0: last 200, then he'll be put back to fourth or last position as it needed to come to you.
1: Yeah, for that Friday feeling time, Greg, and of course the box seat boost. How good to have that back for another season. Looking forward to that. And of course, you've talked a lot about this week's box seat boost already. Marriket, the very impressive three-year-old trotter from the Paul Nairn stable. $2.40 your boosted price. That's out from the current price of $1.85. If you were sharp, you were on earlier in the week. I think $2.80 was on offer early on. So with the price coming down on the natural market, we've had to reduce the price of the boost as well, but you can still get on for up to $100. And that Friday feeling this week, Alexandra Park Race 4, Sammy Lincoln drawn the pole, into the very impressive debutante winner Eyes Wide Open, the two-year-old trotter from the Hayden and Amanda Cullen stable. $5 the boosted price for those two to be victorious. You'll find those on the futures tab on tab.co.nz, as well as a multitude of other betting options available for you, but please do bet responsibly.
0: Thanks for that, Matthew. Close to a start now. Next out of Tuncurry, we have some numbers for you. Four on top, favourite at $2.80. Can't recall one. Four, it is to beat 10, 7 and 11. Off the back of that, first leg of the early quaddie out of Addington Raceway, race number two. But on cup day, let's head to Tuncurry.
2: Does make a lot of ground today?
3: No, I don't know. No, maybe not. We'll find out. 10-4, 1-12.
2: 4, 10, 12,
3: first 7. Leg of the quaddie. Let's go to Rod Tuncurry.
4: Go in. And the line is just about set. Start at the top of the straight. Jump and reach the winning post. One complete circuit. Red light on. Choices flooring. Foster benchmark 66. They stand well. Line is set. Away and racing. Line of Fire began pretty well, together with Purple Kitty, and on the outside was Caledonian Bullocking out of the ruck, and on the outside of it now Prince's Game, and also Mortlake was strobing, and the widest runner is Sound and Vision as they sort out their order. Strobing finds the rails, Mortlake to second, third out deep was Sound and Vision, a further length and a half Purple Kitty, followed by Caledonian. It's out three deep, Line of Fire, the inside, Prince's Game trapped on a limb, can't recall one in the middle, followed by Classic Deal, and five lengths away last of all, Fullman Falou at the crossing at the mile. Mortlake takes up the running for Casey Adams. Race a length in front over second. Sound and Vision strobing as third. Caledonian the outside continues to make ground, followed by Purple Kitty to Line of Fire. Can't recall one is on the outside of it, followed by Classic Deal. It's underneath Prince's Game, and four lengths away last of all was Fullman Falou at the 1200 metres. Mortlake in front, head on its chest, leads by a half. Caledonian's out of the pack, works to be second. The stablemate gets the tag behind it. Sound and Vision strobing is probing up along the inside, followed by Purple Kitty. It's around Line of Fire, two further back. Two can't recall, one travelling on the outside, followed by Classic Deal. Two to Prince's Game, who's back next to last. And spotting this leader some 15 lengths. Two lengths last of all was Fullman Falou. There's 21st to last down at the 800-metre mark. It's Mortlake in front, pilots the field by a half. Caledonian second. Third, Sound and Vision. Fourth, strobing, followed by Purple Kitty. Line of Fire, the outside, can't recall one, warming up to its task, followed by Classic Deal, Prince's Game, last Fullman Falou. As heads had turned for home, it's Mortlake just in front. Caledonian in the middle. On the outside now was Sound and Vision peeling around them three deep. Purple Kitty is four wide, and the grey, can't recall one, is in the clear at the 200 metres. Racing to the front is Sound and Vision, but joined soon after by Can't Recall One on the outside. It's Can't Recall One racing to the front over Sound and Vision, second going with it. Can't Recall One racing clear from Sound and Vision, and Can't Recall One by a long neck. Sound and Vision second, third Purple Kitty, followed by Fullman Falou strobing behind those Caledonian, Mortlake and Line of Fire, behind those Prince's Game and Classic Deal, one of the last ones in.
0: Five-year-old son of Reliable Man, Can't Recall One, gets home. Favourite in the fifth out of Tuncurry, 4, 8, 11 and one. Racing action about to continue at Addington Raceway, and it is race number two, which does start that early quaddie for us. Just getting a message through from Ben Grimstone for your info. We have paid Duke of Bourbon fixed win singles, and they will remain paid. That, however, doesn't apply to multis. Once we get the final result, everything else will be paid on that

0: Good on you, Ben. Thanks so much for that information. Let's head to one of your men, Matt Markham, for a market update around race number two. Will he do it right tonight, Hawk Tui Louie?
1: Well, the punters are saying yes, Greg. After last week, there'll be a few that'll be a little bit cautious, but $4.20 out to $4.60 into $3.40. So there's been a really strong push for him in the last half an hour or so. Artful Bromax taking some support too, sixes into $5, out to $5.50. Moonlight CC's been well back throughout trading. They were really cold on Better Than Lizzie. They've got involved a bit in the last 5 minutes or so. And a little bit of money down the bottom of the book too for Touch and Go's a losing result for the book. 5,000. At $4.20, Matthew Cross on the five in the book, Hawk Tui Louie.
2: Brave, very brave. That is how I would explain that punter. Look, we saw him at Nelson earlier on in the year. Day number one did things wrong. Obviously came out day number two. He was able to turn that around. Key gear change for him tonight against the Pacifiers going on. But to be fair, didn't really like what I saw from him here last time. So he's still a risk. Taumutu Lad, if he gets the right sort of trip, is certainly a genuine each-way player here. He was getting a grand run here last time before Hawk Tui Louie caused that skirmish. He got left parked. That's not his go, as long as they go hard. He'll be finishing over top of most of them here, so top three all day around him. Better Than Lizzie going okay. Hawk Tui Louie obviously has the ability, and Moonlight CC should find this a little bit easier. I'd be starting a wee multi here with Taumutu Lad top four. Commander Ben race six, I think, can step to the front, get a good run on the pegs. Top three, Marikeeton race number seven, and Captain Tyron race number nine. I guess the most interesting horse here though is Berrettini. 12 months ago we saw him winning what was then the Harness 7000. He's now a rating 39. I think if he turned up, he's probably the best horse in it, and he might have a few fans at the $9 as well.
3: Sarah, Taumutu Lads, talk us through the run last week.
4: I was quite happy with that. He got a little bit messed up when that skirmish happened, but I was happy enough with it. I thought he may have needed the run, as he did have a wee freshen up, and tonight he should be a bit sharper.
3: He's a horse that's always tries, and he's got a lot of ability.
4: Yeah, he is a wee bit dictated how I can drive him, but he always gives his best shot, saved up for one run.
3: Okay, that might be an indicator as to what maybe we'll see from him from this gate tonight.
4: Yeah, I'd say I'll just have to sort of slot in, and hopefully the speed is on or we land close enough to the top end of the field. But yeah, I can't really be going out of the gate or anything, or he just doesn't finish off his races the same.
3: Good luck tonight.
4: Thank you.
0: Good stuff. Thanks for that, Sarah. And overdue, fair to say, Taumutu Lad, as we look at Better Than Lizzie.
5: She had four runs in August, so a busy month. She was quite up and down, standing start efforts at her last couple. I think she's certainly capable of better than her recent form, and the draw looks a little sticky on paper.
0: Carter Dalgetty driving, of course, for Mum and Dad, Cran and Chrissy. Hawk Tui Louie, we know what he did wrong here last time. When he does do it right, though, he could take care of business here.
5: Now, there was really no reason for it either, was there? It was a hard one to take. If there was a reason, you could maybe find an excuse, but there just didn't appear to be. He's a quirky customer, but when you look at this race, he probably has the upside. His potential is certainly quite solid. He's hard to trust, particularly at that price.
0: You like one here that was at pretty good value, I thought, Artful Bromax, $6.50, and as the country's leading reinsman aboard tonight, Blair Orange.
5: He's only won the two from 21, but he's raced at a high level, and when Blair drove him a couple of starts ago, he was able to get the best out of him. Now, that was in 35 company, but I feel as though his recent efforts have been pretty good. He wasn't that far from asymmetric return in Eastern Doll a few starts ago, and behind Suspicious Captain last

0: leave the machine, led them a merry dance at Ashburton, just got copped too much pressure here.
1: No, I thought in a front row where there wasn't a lot of gate speed to her inside, she'd roll forward and likely be first to the fence here. And you're right, she set up a 155 mile rate last time out, and I think that will be a nice form race.
0: Yeah, I think so too. Berrettini was scratched last week, has clearly not been at his best, and he was good enough to win a harness 5,000 or 7,000 last year here at Addington, one of those $50,000 size races. So where's he at?
1: Well, the blinds went on last start, and I thought that might have been enough to spark him, but he was still he's just a little dour at the moment, isn't he? He isn't showing that same spark. But when you consider he gets back to a 35 to 39, he raced in a 51 to 57 race on Cup Day last year. That's sort of what he's capable of doing. I think one day soon he's going to click back into form. I just don't know if we're getting a big enough price tonight to test the waters.
0: To find out, yeah, right, top four for you.
1: 4, 5, 8, and 3, Artful Bromac on an each-way line here, I thought represented value in what is, to my eye, the toughest race of the night. Really hard race to line up form-wise. Hawk Tui Lui can certainly win if he brings his manners. Tamutu Lad is the finisher, that's for sure and certain, but just from this draw, he may have a lot in front of him, and Berrettini, I've thrown him in because he's going to bob up soon.
0: He sure is. 4, 5, 8, and 3, the numbers with Brittany Graham. To you, Matt Markham, for a market update.
2: Yeah, he's $3 now, Hawk Tui Lui. We're taking a couple of big bets. The 5,000 at $4.20 we talked about. 3,000 for him to run top two at $2.30. So they've really narrowed in on him here and expecting him to do things right. Artful Bromac still very well backed. Better than Lizzie, some late support. They're pretty cold around a couple

0: is Hawke Tui Lui, $3 in from an opening quote of $4.20.
1: Thanks, Matthew. The Lazarus standing at Waiea Farm. A number of his progeny are going super, none more so than the horse trained and driven by that man, Bob Butt. The Lazarus Effect, of course, winning the two key lead-up races thus far to this year's New Zealand Cup. Gate rolling, though. Good luck if you're playing the early quaddie. Here's Matthew Cross with his call.
2: Spot Berrettini, after being bobbling away in the initial stages of the score up, will tack on and run about a length off the gate at the start. Green light on and they're racing, and Hawke Tui Lui left the gate fast. He's steaming forward with Moonlight CC up on his outside, and Belmont Vela takes cover third underneath of Why Am I Here, and three wide is Artful Bromac. Touch and go back and on the inside from Berrettini, the centre, a length and a half to Better Than Lizzie. One and a half away to Tamu to Lad, and a patch of gold is last. It's Hawke Tui Lui up front, joined by Artful Bromac. And Artful Bromac is going to go to the front here. Artful Bromac from Hawke Tui Lui, and running three back on the inside, Belmont Vela parked up, Moonlight CC, harness link lead time 27.2. Pretty soft. Four back on the inside is Touch and Go. 1-1, Why Am I Here on the outside of a patch of gold, and the last trio are Berrettini, Better Than Lizzie, and Tamu to Lad at the rear. 1300 metres to go, and the leader, Artful Bromac. Artful Bromac led by a length and a half. Hawke Tui Lui in the trail, and Belmont Vela follows him third, parked up Moonlight CC. One out and one back is Why Am I Here, who's shading Touch and Go. Berrettini in the running line, racing on the outside of a patch of gold, and then Better Than Lizzie and Tamu to Lad watching on from the back. First quarter 30.9. 1000 metres to go. It's Artful Bromac in front. Hawke Tui Lui awaiting on the Pebble Beach passing lane, and there's one length away to Moonlight CC, third in the open. Three back on the inside is Belmont Vela. 1-1, Why Am I Here, shading Touch and Go. Berrettini about six or seven off the front on the outside of a patch of gold. One off, two Better Than Lizzie, and two and a half Talmutu Lad. 700 to go. 31.9, 62 and 8 the middle half. The leader, Artful Bromac, ups the ante. Artful Bromac a length in front, getting closer. Moonlight CC, Hawke Tui Lui hard held in the trail. Why Am I Here fourth, but the plugs are out. Buried away on the inside, Belmont Vela, then Berrettini, followed on the inside by Touch and Go, Better Than Lizzie, a patch of gold, and Talmutu Lab will have to pass them all as the sprint goes on. Moonlight CC up to give Artful Bromac the steer, 29 the third quarter. Hawke Tui Lui just awaiting the inside run, then Why Am I Here and Berrettini in the straight. Moonlight CC goes to Artful Bromac. Hawke Tui Lui got the run on the inside. It is Moonlight CC, Artful Bromac, and Hawke Tui Lui the three. Hawke Tui Lui not getting there. Artful Bromac kicking. Artful Bromac. Artful Bromac brings his best tonight, beats Hawke Tui Lui. Third across will be just Moonlight CC from the fast finishing. Why Am I Here? He went through a flat spot and he really got going that last 100. Talmutu Lad passed a few. Better Than Lizzie doing its best work after the line. Then Berrettini. Touch and Go Belmont Vela and a patch of gold. Good tough wins. Sliding blinds on tonight. And he's really dug in that last 50 metres. Artful Bromac number four. Blair Orange and Michael House. Hawke Tui Lui will be second, the five. Moonlight CC, I fancy maybe just for third, but Why Am I Here's put in a pretty good dive at it on the line. The six and the two to be in a photo for third and fourth. Last quarter, 28.1. Aldebaran Park last mile, 159.9. There was no pressure early, 27 and change that lead time, and then he's just been able to control the race, got to the 400, and he's held on courtesy of his nice sprint that he's got, this son of Art Major. Five will be second, Hawke Tui Lui. Well, he's given us a clean round here tonight. He'll be an improver off that. And then it's close between the two and the six after race two. Four beats five, photo two and six. Greg, well-rated drive up front, 28-1 on the way home. That's the telling factor.
1: It was John Delica, Kim Christensen and Gregory Bobsian. Congratulations to you, Brittany. He sort of waited for them. Hawke Tui looked like he was going to run past, but that's why he's the country's leading reinsman. 115 wins for the season for Blair Orange.
3: Yeah, it was a drive where he had to think on the

0: But he's a lovely, big, striding son of American Ideal. In fact, by Captain Treacherous, he is by, and I think he's going to take a major stake in this one. The six Muchacho front row draw, I think, is much better for him here tonight. They can be positive with him. Put in the four, that being Just James, and the three, that being Aventador. As we get the information through, finally through on race one. Yes, hello. Thank you.
1: All right.
0: So the placings are 2, 3, 4, and 1 in the first. So the stewards, boy, they've had a big debate down there to whether it was lapped on first and a second in the end with Tactico and Bijou. I can tell you they have said that, yes, it has been lapped on both. So that's the information just coming through. Hopefully we'll be paying out race one very shortly.
1: Thank you, Aaron. So 2, 3, 4, and 1. We'll get an update from the stewards around that. But here's our favourite in race number 2, Mediator, and of course the second favourite, Muchacho. Now he's back in the draw. I'd love to see him roll forward. If he got the lead, it takes some catching.
2: And I think he will roll forward. I spoke to Harrison Orange during the week just to get his assessment on what looks a pretty good drive on paper tonight, and he mentioned he'll be much better on the fence. So I read between the lines there that he's heading forward and eyeing off that position on the marker line, because you're right, he is a horse who does his best work when he can kind of

0: and the Telfer runner. As a result, stewards took used the lapdown rule. Subsequent to that, Mr. Butcher's runner was relegated to second. Stewards then further protested the second place of Mr. Butcher in that his horse failed to lose ground in a break, and had it lost ground in a break, would have been lapped on to Mr. Herlihy's runner. Therefore, after that, the adjudicator upheld that protest and put Mr. Butcher's horse back to third placing.
1: Thanks for that update. It was a bit complicated. We got there and then. We appreciate you explaining that to us.
0: No problem.
2: Excellent stuff. So that is how we've come up with the 2-3-4-1 result in race number one out of Alexandra Park. Here's Brittany's top four, here with the favourite on top.
3: Yeah, I think he's a class runner here, and I expect him to be driven like that. Machacho, if he finds the lead, can certainly give some cheek. Aventador looks to get a great trip if he is to find the marker line, and Sweet Maggie May will be there, albeit off the second row. If she's shuffled too far back, she can work her way off the fence. Good competitive race here. I expect them to go along a bit.
2: Rover.nz Junior Drivers over the 1,700. Let's head back to Aaron White for his call.
4: Thank you, Greg. Very good South Island bowler, Dean Matheson, in the commentary box for this one. As the green light's up and they're off over the 17.

0: a couple of mark pegs around that last bend, but first two horses past the post, unsurprising. They did look the two class runners, but they're at opposite ends of the field. So, tough one to sort through. Initially, I thought Muchacho. Then I thought maybe Mediator on that slow-mo, but we still don't have confirmation.
1: No, we are awaiting Crystal
0: Maybe Hackett. It's a dead heat.
1: Yep, we're just waiting for confirmation from the track. Race number three out of Alexandra Park is the Border Fencing Services trot over the 2,200 metres. Not sure whether we have confirmation as yet.
0: Eight goes
1: it
0: in
1: has
0: the
1: got
0: frame.
1: There. The eight has got there. It goes in the frame. A Mediator, trained by Matthew White. Congratulations to the connections there. Not a lot in it at the finish. Nose, neck, neck, and Crystal Hackett grabs another win.
0: Her best
1: at
0: bet on
1: Alexandra
0: the hot seat.
1: Park. Was her best bet on the box seat. Means you need to tune in on a Tuesday, said it was absolutely the one to be involved in. What's coming up on Friday Night Lights?
2: Still to come on Friday Night Lights.

For the standings, Tasman, we know the firepower they possess in their arsenal. And if you place any bet on the NPC game, you'll get a bonus bet up to $10 to use on Harness Racing by using that bonus code SCORE or by scanning that QR code. That'll get you involved tonight. So looking forward to the NPC.

0: though, on that particular occasion. She's certainly got ability. She looks a pretty straightforward sort of horse as well. Shamara definitely got her in the mix. Regal Summit off the inside. You expect that it'll go forward at the start. I think the bet in the race, though, might be Evolution. This horse has got more ring craft than some in this race, and it's got excellent form as well, Evolution. I can't believe the price around her of $11. I'd be happy to shop her each way, and Shamara's probably found its price now, or if you're on at the 21s, good luck. I think the best value in the race as it stands right now is with Evolution, runner number 11. Just wanted to pass on a note as well from Derek and Adele Jones. They lost a family member during the week. Derek and Adele's nephew, Brett Haston, unfortunately passed away, and he was taken far too soon. And Derek and Adele just wanted to pass on their thoughts to Brett's children, Poppy and Nevy. They're certainly thinking of you at this time, and here's hoping that Miss Moneypenny can run a big race. She's certainly got the breeding on her side, and we know that Derek and Adele can put the polish on a very good trotter. 1, 3, 7, and 4 here, guys, for race number 3.
1: Tom, let's talk a couple of your chances here in the third. Regal Summit, gee, she loves running second. She's well overdue. She's the definition of it.
2: Yeah, no, she's been going great.

0: keen over the 2.6 two runs ago, but I thought she was brave last time front and really trucking along. She has another tricky draw here, but I agree. I think she's a wonderful top three bet in this race. In front of me here at the moment, for her top three, I'm seeing, what do we have, 290? I think that's a great play.
1: Here's Miss Grace Kelly. We heard from by trainer Tom Bagri about her. He thinks she might end up being better than Regal Summit, but tonight will be a bit of a look and see moment.
0: She's probably not a natural type at the moment, but she's going to develop into that pretty decent frame. She's only had the two trials, one in June, one last week, so there's always going to be natural improvement. She's a big girl. I'm looking forward to seeing what she does tonight and then following her subsequent.
1: Got a couple of horses out of the Diamond Racing team, both off the second row. Seeking Love's Unruly. This horse isn't Dazzled. She's a filly by Creatine, who's been placed in four of her 11 runs.
0: Yeah, she's the most experienced, so that counts for a lot in maiden trots. I'm happy to put a line through Sunday at Methford on that really bottomless track, but she's not one that has a whole lot of gate speed, but if she can hold the trail on the back of Regal Summit, then she has to be into some considerations. 1, 7, 3, and 5 are my selections. Regal Summit, I think tonight is her night. The Major Danger Evolution, if you don't want to back her to beat Regal Summit, then I would certainly encourage you to go top threes and top fours. Miss Moneypenny with great high speed, and Velocious, who's just been so genuine to date. She's a little trier, good manners. She seems to want to be here, and I think that's something that you certainly need in maiden trots.
1: Yep, I agree there, Matthew. As we come to you, what's Shamara, 6.50 now?
2: Yeah, I thought $8 might have been the bottom of the market for this debutante, Greg, but the punters have made a fool out of me, not

0: do that a little, the Love Yous, but there's clearly some potential there.
1: The ultra consistent third favourite is Royal Petite. She's by Royal Aspirations. She's trained up by the Wallace Hackett team and Crystal Drives.
0: I'm surprised at the disparity in price between Muscle Memory and Royal Petite. There wasn't a lot between them last time out, and maybe where she's drawn, she could cop a bit of a flyer whilst Muscle Memory's trying to find his rhythm. She's done it all right last time out. Manners have let her down to date, but I think she's trending in the right direction and she's over the odds for mine.
1: All right, Power Seeker. We know Aaron's quite keen on the Son of Muscle Mass. Didn't get it right last time, but if we go on that first up performance, I suppose that could give you a bit of confidence.
0: He stepped well last week, but the last turn came up drawn down low and he just rolled out of them. I'm sure the run will have certainly played benefit. He'd only had the one prior trial, but I'd probably just prefer him drawn out a little bit.
1: Todd McFarlane doing the driving for David and Claire McGowan. There's James Stormont. He drives ENR. I thought this was well over the odds, considering what we saw from him as a two-year-old.
0: And second up for 10 months, so there's always going to be good improvement from that last start effort at Cambridge, where, to be fair, despite being fresh, he was driven pretty positively. He did get tired late, but it was his first standing start and he made an absolute fly. He has great manners, this horse, so expect him to settle close to the pace. 1.96 and 4, but 1.60 is far too short about this horse, I think. If I was going to have a bet in the race, maybe top two, top three at Royal Petite, a mare who's starting to put things together. I think they're a clear top two. I thought Pyrenees is a horse who's going to win a race at short notice, and I didn't mind the trial. That was behind the Merc, who was a winner last night at Cambridge.
1: All right, Lanille doing the steering. I concur with you there. Pyrenees is an absolute first four player, just sweating up a little bit there tonight. Border Fencing Services trot to you, Matt Mark. $1.60, that's rock bottom.
2: Yeah, I think we might have finally found the bottom of the market, although I've been made a fool of once already tonight, so I wouldn't be surprised if we saw $1.55. Everything else is pretty cold. Royal Petite's remaining rock solid at $6.50. Nancy Latour out to $3.70, as you see that big bet alert. $6,000 at $1.85 on your favourite and hot runner for race number three.
1: Thanks, Matthew. Let's get back to Aaron White. Watch the all-important start with Muscle Memory. Shortest price favourite, hopefully, to salute tonight at Alexandra Park. Here is Aaron with his call.
3: Yeah, thank you, Greg. With the runners turning in here with the Border Fencing Services trot and Muscle Memory drawn down on the pole. Barrier Strand releases and they're underway. Tardily away, Muscle Memory. Coming out nicely, Power Seeker. Pyrenees was up on the outside, but rolls into a gallop out wider on the track to Yenar, and looking to come through was Piraeus. They're followed then by Nancy Latour as they work on to the IRT Stables corner, their first occasion. Back on the inside, Miss Kawaihi. Settling down in sixth will be the race favourite, Muscle Memory, given plenty of time to find its rhythm here by trainer Tony Herlihy. Got to go 10 lengths away in the field to Royal Petite, who was tardily away, and Pyrenees is back with that. So Yenar to take it up, and there's one even further back. I'm a rock star. He's completely blown the start and is well out of contention. So Yenar through the back, leads by two. Up on the outside to Piraeus, around its stablemate, the inside Power Seeker and Todd McFarlane. In the 1-1 was the debutant Nancy Latour with a lead-up time in 52.6. Miss Kawaihi on the inside, then Muscle Memory. Length and a half away. Through on the inside goes Pyrenees, Royal Petite and Crystal Hackett, looking for a race-to-race winning double. Last of the group, and a mile away to I'm a Rockstar as the main pack sweeps across the showground's turn here. And it is Yenar. James Stormont leading by half a length. Up on the outside, Piraeus and David McGowan, and getting the nice drag along in the trail is Power Seeker. In the 1-1, Nancy Latour with Mark Purden as they come down the lane with the opening quarter in 35.9. So there's no speed. Hurley recognises that with the race favourite by Creatine Muscle Memory, and charges the race favourite forward, and at the winning post will take over. Back in the field, Miss Kawaihi, four pegs now, two lengths away in the field, Pyrenees, and the sponsor's pony, Royal Petite, back at the tail end of the bunch, and well out the back, I'm a Rockstar. 900 to go, Muscle Memory leads away by a length and a half over

0: Breeding Scoundrel. I think Seth will put him into the race, drive him like the best.
1: Thanks for that, Matthew. He is a nice type. Look, he's definitely going to be better with another campaign on him, but what he's shown at the trials is enough to be winning a maiden.
2: Yeah, just having a good look at him there in the warm-up. There was probably a few opportunities. Seth was looking to shut him down a little bit and happy to walk, but he got a little keen there in those last 30 seconds or so. So there's a lot for him to look at and experience here tonight, but you're right, he's pretty exciting and his trials have been very promising.
1: Let's hear from his trainer, Brendan Hill.
3: Brendan, exciting time. A couple of two-year-olds going around. Firstly, the pacer, Scoundrel, who's been going well at the trials.
4: Yeah, like he's obviously a very well-bred horse and he's been trialling really nice, and we were sort of a bit reluctant to race him as a two-year-old, but he's just trialled so nice, we'll give him a start or two and see what happens. But yeah, really exciting with him.
3: What is he like at home to work? Is he living up to his name?
4: Oh, he flops around at home and he does not that good in front and just mucks around, but he is going to. Yeah, his trials have been smart. He obviously lifts off the property and he goes nice.
3: Deserves to be here. What are you expecting from him tonight, race night?
4: Oh, just Seth will have to see how he feels on the gate, and you know, he drops a bit parked, and he'll probably be a little bit lost in front. So Seth will just have to see how he happens, but I expect him to go very close to winning.
3: What about Mr. Mercedes, the What the Hill colt in race number 5?
4: Just a beautiful laid-back colt, and just a lovely horse to have around in the barn for all of us. And 2 months ago, he was doing everything right, but I didn't think we'd be here tonight, to be honest. He's just got better and better and better, and you know, instead of going back to the trials, I found this race and thought we might as well line him up and

0: Outside, Ardy's Ideal is pressing on toward the park spot and might have a look for the lead here as well. Ardy's Ideal, as they put a bit of speed on, and Ardy's Ideal is going to take the front. 1300 to go from Better Be Lou. Scoundrel left parked on the outside of Living the Kiwi Dream. There's two lengths away. Zip Your Lip, Madison Speedy, one out and one back as the leader drops anchor. Lilacs the Kano, the running line, then Avalon, passed by Arpi Barnrat, and Tom's Jet next on the outside of Delightful Galleon, and a length and a half sweep Romance, opening quarter 30, and the pacemaker is Ardy's Ideal, one length in front. Scoundrel running at the leader's wheel second, Better Be Lou third, the trail, and with a weight on the Pebble Beach passing lane, Madison Speedy fourth and 1-1. Living the Kiwi Dream racing fifth, sixth the Yata Lilacs the Kano, Zip Your Lip midfield the inside of Arpi Barnrat, and then Avalon, Tom's Jet, Delightful Galleon and Sweet Romance. It's Ardy's Ideal in front, second quarter 31-4, 61-4 the half. Ardy's Ideal leads it by a neck. Running second, the outside Scoundrel lopes along in the park spot, your favourite. Trailing third at the 600, Better Be Lou from Madison Speedy. Lilacs the Kano next, outside of Living the Kiwi Dream, then Zip Your Lip and Arpi Barnrat. Speed about to go on, 450 to go. Ardy's Ideal and Scoundrel now share the lead. Better Be Lou desperate for the lane. Madison Speedy comes up three wide to challenge. Scoundrel hit the front, put his head on the side. Third quarter, 30.4. Fighting on Ardy's Ideal. It's Scoundrel and Ardy's Ideal. Into the clear, Madison Speedy. Lilacs the Kano runs on. Scoundrel in front, a length and a half. Lilacs the Kano. Madison Speedy and Better Be Lou coming after Scoundrel at the 100. Scoundrel in front from Lilacs the Kano and Better Be Lou. Scoundrel's going to hold on. Scoundrel wins. Oh, he's galloped right on the line. That'll be interesting. He's blown to bits on the line. Scoundrel, your favourite. We'll have to go to the room. Second, either Lilacs the Kano or Better Be Lou. Zip Your Lip ran on late. Then came Avalon, who was sneaking up behind them. Then Tom's Jet from Living the Kiwi Dream, Madison Speedy. Back with those Arpi Barnrat, Delightful Galleon, Ardy's Ideal and Sweet Romance. 29 last quarter. This will be interesting. Where's he galloped? Oh, that's going to go to the stewards' room, this one. Three Scoundrel has crossed the line in front. The siren will sound. Number 12, Lilacs the Kano, second. Better Be Lou third, number two. Zip Your Lip will be fourth, number one. The Aldebaran Park last mile, 2:08. He'll cross the line first, but there will be more to come. Scoundrel, three. 12, Lilacs the Kano. Two, Better Be Lou, and one, Zip Your Lip. It's 3:12, 2:1. The siren won't be far away, Greg. He's crossed the line in front, but he has galloped late in the piece.
1: Yeah, and look, it's one stride short of the post, I'm pretty sure, too. The siren has gone, and it's been a tough watch for punters so far tonight with the likes of Duke of Bourbon, and now this horse. He was home, too. Gee, it was a terrific run from him. He relaxed in the park position like Brendan said he probably would. He's just got so much to learn, this horse. He's big, he's scopey, but as Brendan said, we thought, well, we might as well give him a couple of runs as a two-year-old because of the way he'd trialled. It's a hard watch, isn't it?
2: To me, that's probably at one full gallop stride. I didn't know if he just jumped, to be honest, but we saw it in the warm-up. We've even seen it post-race there. It's like he gets a little fright, and maybe he's done the same there just prior to the line with the earplugs out and out on his lonesome. He was doing that so well within himself. It will be disappointing if he does lose it due to that, because there was no doubt he was going to win and win easily, and he's a lovely horse, but still a little green. It's a little hard to see on this angle. Probably the wide angle is better because it's hard to line up where the finishing post is, but you'll see the candy pole come up there. Right there.
1: Yeah.
2: And there's definitely one stride.
1: Definitely one lapped on Lilacs the Kano. Good run from it. Very good run from it. Obviously better. Be Lou is right there, and Zip Your Lip. There wasn't a lot to dislike about that either. So we'll await some news there as we get set for the Tuncurry Cup, where the favourite is a runner number five. But yeah, that's a pretty hard watch, especially from a horse on debut who's done all that work. And deserve to grab the win, but we await confirmation of that from the stewards. If it's got there, Dean Taylor, John Morrison, Lilacs Locano may be taking that one out. All right, let's head to Tuncurry. We've got

0: Impressive debut last time out by Eyes Wide Open, Matthew Cross, and the punters are pretty keen to see it back-to-back victories.
1: Yeah, I disagree, Matt. I think that the market and the bookies have got this completely wrong. Not wrong in the sense that Eyes Wide Open's the favourite, but I think from a pricing perspective, you've got Eyes Wide Open, who has won in a soft enough time in comparison to what Master McGugan was doing at the end of last preparation. Bear in mind, Master McGugan's win in the Trotting Stakes, it was a heck of a performance. He got checked around the first corner, was still able to win it. You'd expect he'll come back stronger this time around. I like him here, and I think he's at a crazy price of $4. There's nothing between them in terms of their ability. I think recency bias leads us to want to back Eyes Wide Open, but he's a good horse, Master McGugan, and I'm not too sure that Eyes Wide Open would have done any more than what Master McGugan did in the Trotting Stakes at his most recent start. 8 on top to beat 7, and I thought there was no doubt in that either. 1 Mr. Mercedes, the 3-quarter to Luby Lou, has got plenty of breeding, hunted the line.

0: there's plenty of meat on the bone at his $4 price.
1: He's had a couple of trials this time in. I was real happy with his last one. He's a stronger horse than what he was. He's carrying a bit more weight this time in, which is great. And yeah, real happy with how he's come back.
2: He dazzled us here in the earlier part of the two-year-old campaign. Was those performances what you were expecting from this guy?
1: Yeah, he's always had nice manners and yeah, nice gait and a bit of speed, and you know, you never take for granted how they're going to perform. But we thought he was going to go well, but he probably exceeded the expectations. So hoping for more of the same would be great.
2: Yeah, you're expecting him to maybe show what he did in that first campaign with the way he can hit the line, because he got back and he flashed home.
1: Yeah, he's got a lot of speed, so yeah, hopefully he can show the same this time in. He'd probably be better for this run, is what I would say. It's just his first up run, but that said, I do expect him to run well.
2: And what's his campaign looking like safely through here?
1: He'll go to the Sundon in 2 weeks after this, and yeah, then we'll just keep progressing through the two-year-old races.
2: Good luck tonight.
1: No, thank you.
3: Of course, Matthew Williamson with two in the race, Cornelius Clowes on debut as well. But here she is, eyes wide open. Doesn't look to have taken any harm from that first up win.
4: No, you'll see the blinds are on tonight, but they were actually on last week. So a little bit deceiving. There was a late change that may not have appeared in your race book. So it's not a change as such tonight. One start, one win. I guess you don't try to fix something that wasn't broken, because he was wonderful and he just really got through the line as if there was more in hand. I think we're seeing a sharper version of him tonight too. It may have dialed him in that little bit, a run under the belt.
3: Yep, I agree with you there. He looks fantastic tonight, does eyes wide open. La Venture just continues to race really well, but Brittany has some 7-3-8-1. She's got that in second position. There is Samantha Rotley to you, Matt Markham, for an update.
5: Yeah, a bit of movement around some other runners now, Greg. $1.55 out to $1.60, the favourite. Matt Cross fans in play, $4 into $3.70. Master McGugan and action up the top of the book. La Venture's got into $11, and there was some money for Mr. Mercedes, although just back on the drift out to $9.50. So the late trading's levitated towards the 8 Master McGugan here, with the going a little bit cold on our favourite here, despite that big bet alert of $1,090 at $1.55.
3: Thanks, Matthew. Gate about to roll. The Rico Mobile Trot. It's over the 1,980 metres. He is a dominant favourite. The son of What the Hill, eyes wide open. 160, Master McGugan, a late push for it, $3.70. Mr. Mercedes, just quickly, Brittany, what have you made of another son of What the Hill at the trials?
4: One workout, one trial, so he's got here really quickly, but has been faultless. And as much as the inside draw probably doesn't look ideal, is going to get a cosy trip.
3: All right, good indication for upcoming two-year-old trotting races, including the Harness Million, of course, which is next month. Here's Matthew Cross with his call of the last leg of the early quaddie.
0: Thanks, Greg. As they head down to the start, the two-year-old's Ryko Mobile Trot almost there, set now. And they're racing. La Venture came out nicely. Tanya Hest gallops, probing forward. Imani at the start on the outside of La Venture. So it's Imani and La Venture the first two. Donovan went over to the markers third. And Eyes Wide Open, just neutral early, is down with Cover Racing fifth outside of Mr. Mercedes. 2 lengths away, Jetstream, and then Star in the Storm. Well back on the outside, Cornelius Clowers, a length and a half away to Master McGugan, and a break off to Tanya Hest. The leader, La Venture, out by 2 lengths, passing the mile from Donovan. Parked up on the outside is Imani. 28.6 was the harness link lead time. Mr. Mercedes, 3 back on the inner. Eyes Wide Open has a helmet. He's 1/5 in front of Jetstream, then Star in the Storm. Cornelius Clowers and Master McGugan has the job ahead of him. He's 15 to 18 lengths off the leader. With 1,300 metres to go, it is La Venture. La Venture by 2 lengths on Donovan, and Imani parked outside of Mr. Mercedes. Eyes Wide Open in a great rhythm fifth. 2.5 away to Jetstream, then Star in the Storm, Cornelius Clowers. Master McGugan switches back to the inside, and Tanya Hess 2 lengths away. Out of the straight, 32.2, the opening quarter. It's the Honest Street filly, La Venture, leading out to the 1,000 by a length and a half on Donovan, who trails and parked up his Imani. Mr. Mercedes on debut, 3 back and on the inside. Eyes Wide Open has had a grand run. Master McGugan saved many lengths along the inside from Jetstream, and then Star in the Storm, followed by Cornelius Clowers and Tanya Hess. The leader.

0: grabs another win. Can be some good battles. He's absolutely right there.
1: Yeah, I love the way that Blaise taught him to be a racehorse tonight. Last week, he much the same, led, took a trail. Tonight, just happy to sit him in the 1-1 and allow him to stride up late. So he's got the all-round game, this horse.
0: Yeah, he has. Here's Mark Cookson with Blair Orange.
2: Congratulations to you, Blair. Gee, this guy's very quickly developing his professionalism.
3: Yeah, he is, Mark. He's a really nice effort tonight, you know. They didn't go a lot early in middle stages, but, you know, it's just nice to put him in a spot and relax lovely. And, you know, I know Matty got close, was coming close, but I still had quite a bit up my sleeve, which is good going forward.
2: Gee, that first up run certainly really assisted him in preparation for tonight.
3: It did, you know. It's all about learning and manners and experience for these baby juvenile trotters. And, you know, he's definitely heading the right direction, Mark. And, you know, he's got a beautiful gait and, you know, very good trainers in Hayden and Amanda. And, you know, he's going to be in all the big dog fights. And, yeah, happy to be sitting behind him.
2: A couple more drives tonight. You've already brought up a double, playing with Stars. And, of course, Arafura returns.
3: Yeah, playing with Stars will need a bit of luck, mate. I know he won last start, but it's a bit of a step up for him. And Arafura, you know, trialling very nice and, you know, it's done a lot of work, so it gives me a lot of confidence to drive it very positive.
2: Well done, Blair.
3: Thank you.
0: Yeah, great stuff. Double for him tonight. That Friday feeling up, and also just back to the previous at Addington, Scoundrel was relegated back to second in that one, as most people would know. All right, we need to get to Border Town for race number 8. Very even 8th on the program there. Numbers we have 6, 9, 2 and 4.
4: For race 8 on a 9 event card from Border Town. Immortal Spirit now moving up, and just like Lisa, will be one of the last ones in. A 0-54 handicap over 1,200 metres. We're just about right. Just like Lisa, she moves in. Light on. Right to go. Race 8 in the sun glare at Border Town. That sun is quite harsh now. They're let go, they're racing, and Immortal Spirit won the start, is moving over from the centre, hunting up along the inside is Redneck Woman, along with Luna Shot, also creeping forward with Intacto. In behind those, Exonomia with A Fair View, who lobs midfield. Around the outside, Time Ruler with Just Like Lisa. Then we go back to Prodigal Lad, a further two away, The Ice Cutter, and the last one is A Little Bitter Polly. So they head off the back in Intacto, the leader, away by a length. They race up to the side with 600 metres to run over Immortal Spirit, and Luna Shot is third, along with Redneck Woman Under Pressure. Progressing is A Fair View. In behind those, Prodigal Lad, Exonomia, around the outside, Time Ruler, The Ice Cutter, battling away there. We have A Little Bit of Polly back in the ruck with Luna Shot, but they head up the straight. Immortal Spirit, the leader, Intacto. Here comes Luna Shot down the outside with A Fair View. It is Immortal Spirit from Luna Shot, who's looming up on the outside. A Fair View over the top. A Fair View will beat home Luna Shot, just

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1: Busy times indeed, and each week we get deeper into spring, more race meetings bobbing up with Addington back to their Wednesday night fixtures, which of course will be in conjunction with Out the Gate that returns this Wednesday coming. We're off to Alexandra Park now for race number 5, a maiden here over the 2200 metres, and some nice two-year-olds going around here, Matt Markham, and it looks as though they dominate this market.
2: Yeah, really competitive between the three of them, Britt, isn't it? Omaha Lincoln, your favourite at the moment, $2.20 on opening, out to $2.50, despite the fact of being favourite, is probably the least backed of the three up the top of the market at this stage. Envy of Angels, $4 into $3, couple of big bets, $1,200 at that $4 quote, then $700-odd at $3.50. That's how we've got down to a $3 quote, as we see Omaha Lincoln out to $2.60 now. Cyclone Mickey was $3.20. into $2.80. So it's mainly Cyclone Mickey and Envy of Angels that are running the market here, Aaron White, but there's going to be a fair few winners come out of this race in the next month or so punters might

0: Ray Green and the Lincoln Farms team had a great winter and progressive types, including our now third favourite, or equal second favourite, in fact, in Omaha Lincoln, a two-year-old by Down by the Seaside. A good second last week in that size stakes heat, as we just heard. Ended up three fence and probably didn't really look 100% comfortable down in the lane. Morris McKendry had to steer more so than encourage him forward, but he couldn't have done a whole lot more, and I think he has a fair bit of talent, this guy, Omaha Lincoln. Runner number five, that's him. The six is Envy of Angels. Speaking of well-bred commodities, this guy by Better's Delight out of Spellbound. He made a promising debut himself. He copped a pretty nasty check at the 600 metres, but to his credit, he picked himself up and just kept finding the line. He's a strong type. The 2200 metres there was absolutely no issue. You wouldn't expect it to be here tonight. He wanted to roll the gate last time out. I wonder if Mark Purden goes with him a little bit tonight. He'd only had the one trial prior to the debut, so I think we'll see a fair bit of improvement through that as well, Envy of Angels. The four is Cyclone Mickey, a first starter. Rinse and repeat, very well bred by Always Be Mickey out of Cyclone Kate, which of course makes him a half relation to Cyclone Geordie, Cyclone Rebel. His mother, of course, was a real talent as well. He's had three recent public appearances, and I think it's fair to say we can grab an assessment from them that he's certainly inherited some family ability. I don't think he's probably a completely natural two-year-old type, a bit of a typical Mickey that he's going to get better with maturity. And he's still learning what to do, but there's no doubting there's some talent there and he's from the right stable. Here's horse number one, Queen of Troy, the stablemate to Envy of Angels and Oresis, in fact. She had two runs early on in the season. She was well beaten in each. She's had a workout and a trial subsequently. And I thought we've seen the necessary improvement through those to suggest that this second preparation will be a little kinder to her. She's still just a bit green on and off the bit and probably doesn't handle the bends 100%, so the one is a massive help to her tonight. One of my roughy plays here tonight, Jessie Lincoln. She has age on her side. She's a three-year-old. A lot of the remainder of this field only two-year-olds early on in their career, and she's had the experience. This is start number 13. I really liked her effort last week for fourth. She was 10 weeks fresh. She came from last and her sectionals were clearly the best of the race. I think she slipped under the radar here, as much as she doesn't have a whole lot of gate speed. The draw delivers options. A big fan of Omaha Lincoln. That first up run this campaign was very good. The six, Envy of Angels, is in the same boat, and have to include Cyclone Mickey because I think the potential is there. Matt, any late change to report on?
1: Yeah, flip of the market, really. Brit, $2.70. Cyclone Mickey in from $3.20. Envy of Angels, $2.90 in from $4. And Omaha Lincoln, $2.20 out to $3. So stone cold on our early favourite.
0: A couple of nice two-year-olds going around here that we may well see in that size stakes heat to be staged in 7 days' time. Ticking the legs over nicely, Aaron White here. We might know a little bit more about this crop in a few moments' time.
2: I think we will, Britt, as these runners come into the lane here and behind the Alabar Arm, TAB Mobile Pace, the fifth on our nine-race program tonight out of the City of Sales. Cyclone Mickey's been back to the 270 favourite, Envy of Angels 290. Down they come, set, ready, green light and racing. Speed barrier two, Vera Grace, the Palmerston North Pacer, Andre Potama to the early lead. Looking to come forward, Cyclone Mickey back on the inside, Queen of Troy. They're followed by Jessie Lincoln, its stablemate Omaha Lincoln to its outside as they get around the IRT Stables corner their first occasion. And back in the field is Envy of Angels, making ground throw on the inside, Leon Gallion. And Oresis will be back at the tail end of the field as they pace up into the back, and it is the race favourite, Cyclone Mickey. The Always Be Mickey gelding in the hands of Zachary Butcher, leading along by a length and a quarter. Vera Grace in the trail and three back, Queen of Troy with the Iceman Tony Hurley. Then came the stablemates, Jessie Lincoln, Harry Orange the inside. Just getting past that Omaha Lincoln, Morris McKendry, the magic man obliged to sit parked here with the lead up time in 44.9. So a gentle lead for the race favourite. In the 1-1, Envy of Angels and Mark Purden, Nathan Purden, Oresis on its back, and two lengths, Leon Gallion, and the Chief David Butcher as they sweep across the showgrounds turn. Where it is, Cyclone Mickey to bring them on.

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0: really progressed with each start, and he's kept on improving. So another step up tonight. So you know, we'd certainly think he's up to it, but you know, it is a decent step up. So yeah, we'll see how we get on.
1: Is that the case with a horse like him? Every race you're sort of learning more about him as well?
0: Yeah, pretty much, yeah. So, and he's learning about the trade as well. So, look, if he keeps on going in the same improvement he's been going, well, you know, he's going to turn into a pretty fair horse.
1: We'll just get your thoughts on your two fillies in the Neverley Art Heat tonight, Fly High and Twist and Tango. Fly High obviously has come through that Hartford last time out.
0: Yeah, look, she's had a couple of quiet trials and, you know, we're happy with how she's come through it and her work's been great. So, yeah, look, she'll go a good race tonight. She's got a good draw and, look, I know Steve Telfer's is a pretty decent filly. So, you know, we'll have her work cut out for us, but we'll certainly give her a good run for her money.
1: And Twist and Tango, obviously, she's constantly placing, but she's got good form all the same.
0: Yeah, look, so it doesn't really matter what run she gets. You know, she's always honest and always gives her all. So, certainly be a good one to break those runner placings to win tonight, especially for the Breckens and the Syndicates. So you'll see how we go there.
1: Good luck.
0: Cheers, thank you.
2: Good information there from Scott Field. We can move one. Michael Guerin, can't he? War Party, 550 into 290. He tipped it very strongly. Mind you, Aaron White tipped All-American Player equally as strongly.
3: Developed into a beautiful colt, hasn't he, this guy? But yes, he does look as though he's developed very well in his downtime, and all things being equal, I think he'll take great benefit through this run. He just had those couple of little gate issues, particularly on the last bend here at Alexandra Park last time in, so I'm not sure he was 100%. He's had two trials to prepare. He broke 27 his last quarter here last week, but it's a tricky draw. Despite that, he's all class. Of course, he's a Group 1 winner.
2: Lulana's quality too. We haven't seen her for a wee while, but to all intents and purposes, Anna Donnelly's very pleased with where she is at, and the best version of her would go close in this, although I am expecting her to need maybe one run.
3: Yeah, things went wrong in the Oaks, but her three prior runs were excellent. She's had two workouts. She was good in the first, probably not super drivable, but she's still

0: when it would be good. But yes, like I say, there's some nice horses in that field.
1: Quick word on Kawatiri Trev, who goes around in race number 10.
0: Yeah, he's been working well. I just might have had him a wee bit on the fresh side, just going up behind the mobile is where he made a mistake a couple of weeks ago. Yeah, so he's been working well, and Stan probably suit him better at this stage. Yeah.
1: Good luck tonight.
0: Yep. Thank you.
2: You just tell Paul's pretty laid back about her. When he's like that about his horses in their early stages, that should give you some confidence. Although he clarified that a little bit by saying, it's a step up here.
3: It is a step up. It's her first mobile. She has the outside gate. I don't expect her to get involved in the hustle and bustle early. So she's going to have to be really good. Money speaks all languages, and it's clearly in her direction. And I can understand the confidence around her off the back of that last start win and second up improvement. But it's not going to be a super easy watch, I wouldn't have thought.
2: $15 in the trotting derby she is. Here's Request, two runs this time in. Goodwin first up and then second behind Help Me, who came from nowhere.
3: Third up as a four-year-old. She was clinical first up, you're right, and then she made a long and sustained run last time out. She was placed in the Oaks under these conditions from behind the mobile, so certainly respect her chances, albeit in such a hot race. I've actually left her out. 9, 4, 6, and 7. Marrakeet on top, but short enough. Definitely get involved in the box seat boost if you're wishing to play her. The 4, Subtle, I was keen on her fresh up. She was great. I just don't know where she gets to. She's not one who has blistering early speed, but if she gets in front and rolls, which she did fresh, she'll give a good account. Harriet's Moment has been really dependable recently, and this is her type of race. Short course mobile, she'll head forward, and including the 7 Just For Today, who's won the 2 from 3. She's another promising 3-year-old filly, and she naturally wanted to run the gate in her lone mobile run to date.
2: $12,000 bet. Thanks, Brittany, for that on Request. Top 3 at $1.60 coming through from Matt Markham. This is the Allied Security. They sponsor the Morris Home Vars, of course, New Zealand's security experts mobile trot. It's over the 1,980 metres. The box seat boost still at $230, maximum $100. Please bet responsibly if you want to get involved in Matt Cross's, the first box seat boost for, I suppose, the second part of the box seat season. Let's get to him for his description of race 7.
4: Thanks for that, Greg. Late scratching number 5, Waihemo Hanna, on veterinary advice as the fodders work toward the back. 1980 the journey. As the mobile rolls the IRT gate here. It's all the girls. Marrakeet the favourite, draws the outside, ready. And they're off and racing, and out fast the Williamson pair. Rangitata will hit off Zooty, and Harriet's Moment sent forward on the outside of Rangitata. Just For Today, handy outside of those. Request over to 4th. Then Zooty along the inside of Buffy. Norlstein's out 3 wide as Subtle. Marrakeet favourite is 4 wide and is toward the tail end of the field. So the leader is Harriet's Moment, led by a length and a half, Just For Today, and trailing 3rd is Rangitata. Request is 1-1 on the outside of Zooty. It's followed through by Buffy, Northstains, and Ekaway to Subtle, and a length and a half away to the Hot Pot Marrakeet. The harness link lead time was 27.4, and it's Harriet's Moment. Harriet's Moment into the straight, the leader by 2.5 lengths on Rangitata. Parked up Just For Today on the outside of Zooty, and here's Marrakeet coming around 3 wide. Goes up on the outside of Request and Buffy, Northstains, and Subtle is last. Harriet's Moment leads the way at the 1200, the margin 3 lengths. Rangitata second. Marrakeet, she was caught wide early, now improves in the race. She's up to parked on the outside of Zooty. In the 1-1 Just For Today, then Buffy, Norlstains, Request and Subtle last. 30.8 the opening quarter. Harriet's Moment in front, and she's right on the bridle as well. There was no lead for Marrakeet. Driven up to hold the back of the leader is Rangitata. Just For Today is 4th on the outside of Zooty. 1 length away to Request. Rangitata struggling to hold the back of the leader. Held up the inside, Buffy, Norlstains, and Subtle is last. It's Harriet's Moment down the back, a length and a half. Marrakeet, there wasn't quite enough room to get leaders back. Second quarter, 30.7, 61.5 the half. Rangitata trying to pick up on the inside of Just For Today, who has the back of Marrakeet. Held up Zooty underneath of Request, and the last 2, Subtle and Buffy, Norlstains. Now there's room for a bit of a breather. Harriet's Moment led going nicely, 2 lengths.

0: Welcome back into Friday Night Lights. Time for us to go to the Sunshine Coast. Numbers we have in the next for you, 6, 11, 1 and 8. Let's head on track.
1: Look, he pulled up terrible that day, pulled up with heat stress, and we tipped him out, we brought him back in, and we still weren't 100% happy with him, so he went back out. So the owners have been patient, we've given him plenty of time. He's had a nice trial, he's had 2 jump outs. As you can see, he looks fantastic, the horse. So, you know, it's a kick-off point tonight. We'll get a good guide where he's at, but yeah, look, we're really happy with the horse.
2: In regards to the plan, he's drawn well, Barrier 3. Crown, as we know, probably the place to be. Is the plan to edge off the fence?
1: Yeah, definitely. I mean, I've left it up to Ben. He knows the track pretty well, and as we know, as soon as it's wet, you know, you don't want to be stuck on the fence. So, you know, we've got that Barrier 3. He's got, you know, good natural speed, but his last couple of jump outs, he sat off them. So I just said to Ben, just have him where he's happy, get out in the middle of the track, and if we're good enough, we can beat him.
2: Is he the best chance tonight, Boots?
1: Oh, look, you'd think so. I mean, we've got a couple of other good chances. Old Faithful's be hard to beat, and, you know, Old Bonded Affair's been going well as well. So a few good chances, but, yeah, it's just...

0: This horse is a pretty interesting horse, so we'll see what he can do.
1: Selfish reasons, Master Showman in the last tomorrow.
0: Yeah, he's been flying the old horse, so he looks great, and I'm really happy with him. So, yeah, I think he'll run a big race at some odds.
1: Well, good luck with Boots here, Stuart. Thank you very much for your time. As we head up to Jared Wessel for the call of race number two, Damien, this market, big switch around.
2: It sure is, and a lot of money for the one, Betty's Boy. Here's Jared for the call.
3: 1,000 metres, Tramka goes up, red light turned on. They're set to go. Ready. Racing now. Slow to move was Boudica Queen. Good speed coming from Diamond Boom. Boots are starting to drive up in the middle with Just Jimmy out wider. And also kicking up on the rail was Catfish as well. So there's a line of four early. Ninja Power goes to fifth behind them with Boom Chicka Wow out deeper. And Boudica Queen's made ground quickly on the rail. Then came Mashani Rose, who's just drifted back towards the end with Pierrontes, who's down to the fence and saving ground from Groaning and Tramcap. Up to the corner now with 500 metres to go. And Boots going through in the middle, takes the lead now by a length. Catfish on the rail, then came Just Jimmy, followed behind them by Betty's Boy, who's running about fourth or fifth. Then came on the inside Boudica Queen and Boom Chicka Wow down the outside. 250 to go. Boots has taken the lead clearly now from Catfish. Pierrontes has weaved a passage and charges after the leader now, and then came Boom Chicka Wow. It's Boots in front, but Pierrontes is finishing like a train, and Pierrontes charges up, lands big bets on debut. Pierrontes, impressive, 1/3. Tramka second, Betty's Boy I think third, Boots got tired late with Boom Chicka Wow next over, then Groaning doing a bit through the line, behind them was Ninja Power, and then came Boudica Queen, Diamond Boom further back, Mashani Rose, Just Jimmy and Catfish towards the tail.
4: The Robert Heathcote colours get home. Taylor Marshall riding this one. Pierrontes takes it out 11-17-1. The numbers there, the second out of the Sunshine Coast. Hope you're enjoying the coverage on Friday Night Lights, brought to you by Woodland Stud. Let's go to Alexandra Park for our next good race. This Matt Markham, 6 minutes out from a start. Bolt for the Hill is the favourite, but there are plenty of contenders. Father Barry, yes. Pantani, yes. One More Moment, much better last time.
5: Yeah, One More Moment's been subject to some good support in the last 5 to 10 minutes, Greg. Got out as far there at one stage as $8.50, now into sevens. But the best back runner in the race is the four, Father Barry. $6 on opening into $3.80. We've taken a couple of $1,000 bets at a $4.50 quote, which has got us down to that $3.80. Alternatively, Bolt for the Hill, $2.35 out to $2.60. So largely friendless there, and they're keeping Pantani very safe in the market at $4.80. Tricky wee race to work out here, Aaron White. What did you settle for in the next?
6: Yes, so I'm going to go with two Franks off the inside. They say the fastest way home is around the markers, and that's where the Andrew and Lynn Neal train trot is drawn to go here, and it is fast enough to go with these horses. Nice running behind Santa Pazienza win last time in a mobile event 3 starts ago. It's really been handicapped out of the last couple of races. Father Barry, yes, Red Park Warrior. He'll show his best shortly. And One More Moment's in the mix here too, a former Queen of Diamonds winner as well. So it's one of those races that there'll be many and varied opinions, but I'm going to go two Franks for a bit of value.
7: Well, Josh, second up here for Father Barry. Gee, he was good last time out. Standing start, obviously. Had to work his way into the race, but gee, he hit the line well.
8: Well, he did. He cost himself, really. He trotted away and galloped and lost probably, you know, valuable ground. But, you know, he finished the race well. He was a little bit fresh going into last week, and looked back to mobiles tonight. You know, hopefully that doesn't trip him up too much, but generally he's been pretty good. But, yeah, fresh up run was very good, so he should be better second up.
7: That's the key, isn't it? And often with horses, it can just take that little bit of an edge off them.
8: I think so, and it probably suits him more. He seems a nervous type of horse, and just a run under his belt, he generally does better off it. It's a nice field, but, you know, the draws look a little bit tricky on paper, but, yeah, I think we'll just see what happens with him at first 100 metres, and he only has to go as good as he did last week, and he should get money.
7: Just while we've got you, a nice run from Better Be Special earlier, hitting line strong.
8: Yeah, he's a lovely horse. He's going better than what his form looks on paper. He's sort of always longer in the odds. He always gets bad draws, and Yeah, we pulled him back tonight. I

0: didn't drive him that well the start before. Got caught parked with him doing a bit of work, and he still stuck on good. And yeah, he ran home really well. He's quite a hard horse to get motivated, but he's really worth following. If he can draw handy, he's got brilliant gate speed, and he's lovely in front. And yeah, he's a lovely horse going forward.
1: Thanks, Josh.
0: Yeah, thank you. Cheers.

0: Since joining that team, four runs to date, won the Open Trot 2 weeks ago. That was a 2,700-metre standing start contest. And I think he may have done it a little easier than the margin suggested, only doing what he had to, floating a little late. He has good gate speed. I expect to see it tonight.
1: Should be extremely hard to beat. And his top selection for Brittany Graham, 2.5 minutes out from start. Here is Pantani. Maddie White doing the steering, of course, for the same stable.
0: Third up for them, a good second fresh, led in controlled terms last time out and then blew to pieces over the concluding stages. They've taken the persuader off tonight, so maybe he just resented that, and they've also popped the blinds on. So a few changes to try and get the best out of the enigmatic Pantani.
1: Oh, that's a very good word. I'm not even going to try and say it, though. Here's Father Barry, who's into 320 now.
0: He's a little enigmatic himself, this guy.
1: You're just being smart now.
0: He was a massive second fresh up after that early gallop. The slow tempo helped him to get into the race, but he still recorded a 57.3, 28.4 set of sectionals. Back to the mobile is helpful. Don't be too worried about getting sweaty behind the mobile. That's generally his forte. He does get up in grade, though. That was a 38 to 48. This is a 50 or 41 to 54, but second up improvement. It's not a horse with a lot of gate speed, I must say.
1: Enigmatic. How did that go?
0: Ooh, nice.
1: Not too bad. Here's the Group 1 winner, former Group 1 winner in one more moment. Much better last time.
0: Yes, she's done things right at her last three starts, so I think that's a

0: onwards as opposed to Bolt for the Hill moving outwards. They could start equal favourites. There is a chance of that, but there's 40 seconds remaining. Actually, now as I say that, Father Barry now $2.90 is your favourite for the next, now $2.80. So they've come thick and fast for this runner here. Opening price of $6, so it's been a really notable move. Support for Two Franks up the top of the book. They're pretty cold on everything else. It's all about that horse on screen here, Greg.
1: He's always had the ability, Matthew, has Father Barry. John Dickey spoke.

0: Second up this time in the now five-year-old, as we see Kawarau Lul going for a gallop there. He gets another chance here, Father Barry. Let's see if Joshua Dickey can get him home for the punters, although Bolt for the Hill is sticking with him favouritism-wise. Here is Aaron White with his call, race seven.
1: Yeah, thank you, Greg. And Kawarau Lul with that gallop in the score up is about a half a dozen lengths off the back end of the field here. Charging up to the gate. Might actually find its position. So around they come. 2,200 metres. The Lion Red Mobile Trots. We're there. We got a red light because Kawarau Lul did manage to get close to the gate there and connected with Mad Mary and they locked wheels. So we do have a false start here for the Lion Red Mobile Trot. So team, that was all a little bit ugly. And well, the favourite backers that backed Chanel Noir last night at Cambridge, they won't be wanting to see locked wheels too many more times either.
0: It wasn't a whole lot of fun last night, and we might try and get a replay of that for you. Look at that, just on release point. Mad Mary lived up to her name. She did not want to stay on the trotting gate and collected Kawarau Lul at the same time. So I'm pleased the arms have stayed out there, though, Brittany, because there were a couple getting very, very keen. Bolt for the Hill, one Father Barry, another, and look at Bolt there. Not ideal prelim in that regard.
2: Yeah, Frank Phelan's done a great job, though. They've sort of remained in their positions and they haven't slowed them down really quickly. So I think they've had, as much as it's not ideal conditions, every opportunity they'll turn away now, get into some form of pre-race formation once more and turn to the gate. But she's been a little cantankerous in recent times, Mad Mary, because considering she used to be very straightforward, a little concerning.
0: It is. Is Red Park Warrior the forgotten horse here? And I mean, I know what we saw from him as a two-year-old at this venue, but his two standing starts, he sort of hasn't had his chance, really.
2: And his five wins as a two-year-old really crueled his rating when he returned. He's only third-up three-year-old, so he's giving away a lot of age and experience. And, yes, definitely getting back to Alexandra Park, going the right-handed way, and the mobile will suit him. I thought his first up run was fair. I thought his second up run was much better and probably a little sneaky just in behind them. So no doubting he can run an improved race, but it's just so tough being a three-year-old against these older horses. As I said, Bolt for the Hill won the open trot 2 weeks ago and now he has to give away sort of advantage with barrier drawer as well. But now he's certainly a horse that's going to make his presence felt once he just gets into that right sort of company. But it's hard. What is he? A 53 rated trotter.
0: Yeah, not easy, that is for sure. Take two, race seven, Lion Red Mobile Trot, as the gate rolls again. Father Barry about to take up his spot. Let's rejoin Aaron White.
1: Thank you, Greg. As these runners come forward, Kawarau Lul making a much better attempt this time up two. She's found her position nice and early. Mad Mary was the cause of the false start. Crystal's decided to stay there in barrier three. Pantani Red Park Warrior. One more moment, the only horse on the second line. So around they come. Take two, Lion Red. 2,200 metres. There now. Green light flashes, they're off. Kawarau Lul out well. Bolt for the Hills on the journey smartly. And up there too is Father Barry. They're followed then by two Franks on the inside, two its outside, but coming up three wide there, Mad Mary, as Kawarau Lul just eased. They're followed by one more moment, getting back in the field here, Pantani Red Park Warrior. Around the first turn they go, and a Bolt for the Hill. Steph Burley takes it up from Father Barry, Josh Dickey in the trail and two lengths. Two Franks has come away from the pegs, will look to slide forward here for Lynn Neal. And its handlebars down for two Franks. He's going to put the pressure into the lead and see if it's available. Holding down fourth, Kawarau Lul. Now Mad Mary, what's she doing there? She switched into a pace. She's been taken up into the up on the outside of the track here anyway. Out of play for now. One more moment on the back of Kawarau Lul. Back in the field then to Pantani Red Park Warrior. And Mad Mary has been restrained out of the race. So across the top they come. Bolt for the Hill with two Franks on the outside and they're still going at it. 43 and 6 was the lead up time as they're about to turn into the lane. holding down third and probably laughing at this point is Father Barry. There's a speech being good ahead of him. Four

0: Bench Kawaro Lil, and they're followed by One More Moment, a former Queen of Diamonds winner. Opening quarter, 30.5. Further back in the field then to Pantani, and they're followed then by Red Park Warrior, and Mad Mary's out of contention. Into the IRT Stables corner they go. And Two Franks now has the top from Bolt for the Hill. Moving up on the outside, One More Moment for Mark Purden. Back on the inside then to Father Barry. Pantani's found 1-1 cover. Oh no, he's gone for a gallop, so he's rolled into a gallop. Now out the back, Kawato Lil, and also their Red Park Warrior got into a little bit of bother. 31-7 was that second quarter. So through the back they go. Two Franks been mastered now up on the outside here by One More Moment, who goes to the lead. Father Barry's about to move to second. Bolt for the Hill's up in fourth, and there's a good 8 lengths away in the field. Then to the next as they turn off the back, and that was Red Park Warrior. They get around to the final 400 metres. Back straight quarter in 28.8. One More Moment. Father Barry stalking them now as Bolt for the Hill. Two Franks has drifted away. Red Park Warrior's running on. Top of the lane they are. And it's One More Moment. Father Barry goes to it. 2 lengths. Bolt for the Hill. Father Barry's in front. Bolt for the Hill's coming strongly, balances up hard now. Bolt for the Hill coming after Father Barry. Father Barry, Bolt for the Hill comes to him. These two locked in a great stoush. Father Barry, Bolt for the Hill, they hit it. Father Barry, Father Barry, a narrow margin. I'll give it two from Bolt for the Hill. Eyes off third, maybe One More Moment, just from up on the outside, Red Park Warrior. They were followed in by Two Franks. Further back in the field, Pantani, Kawato Lil, and Mad Mary. She's already in the shower. 245.4, rating 201, 59.5, 30.7. And on the evidence of the replay, Father Barry has kicked on tenaciously in the home straight. The Father Patrick Gelding, Steve Waters owned, and a great getaway. John and Josh Dickey combine here. Bolt for the Hill was right there, ready to take the win at the 50 metres. Father Barry there says, and really stretches that neck hard. And I'll say there'll be a slender margin. Father Barry from Bolt for the Hill here. And it'll be a photo for third.
1: Oh, good battle up the straight. No question about that at all. In fact, I thought Bolt for the Hill may have even got the lead. But he has fought back, Father Barry. And he delivers for John and Joshua Dickey. Bolt for the Hill, no admirers lost there though, Brittany. He's got another cracking race, but it is good to see Father Barry back in winning form.
2: It certainly is, and they've been patient with him, and hopefully he repays him this preparation, a super start to it at least.
1: Yep, absolutely. As we build to a start in the Studholme Bloodstock Mears Spring Sprint, this one over the 1980. Here she is, the Oaks winner, Arafura. Nice to see her back and trialling nicely too.
2: Yeah, she's been great at the trial. She went to the line under double wraps at Rangiora last week. First up since that one run campaign into the Group 1 Breeders' Stakes where she was second. The trials have been very promising. It's a draw with options. In saying that, she's never been noted for blistering gate speed, and there's a little bit drawn around her.
1: As these runners get set for a start in this, her biggest threat, certainly tote-wise, is this very, very talented mare beside me.
2: And what I like about her is that she's had a preparation under the belt for probably the last 12 months. She hasn't been able to get consistent racing, but this is her third run. She had one start where she won, then a month between where she was just simply out-sprinted here a fortnight ago. And under these conditions, I think she can really draw on that fitness benefit. The market's clearly trending towards Arafura, but I'm not sure there's that much between them.
1: Good battle this is. Two really smart horses. Nothing but used in the third line along with Chicago Sky. And there is Chicago Sky. Has John done tonight for Katrina and John Price?
2: She had a great preparation last campaign, didn't she? Remembering she ran a placing in the Oaks behind Arafura late last season. She's had one workout. She wasn't asked for a whole lot, but she has a wonderful fresh up record. Super contest this. 7, 4, 3 and 5 is the way I'm leaning. Maybe it's the value, maybe it's the fitness with beside me, but I just thought she would give a great account of herself and massive amount of respect for Arafura, including Nothing But You with the race fitness on her side and the gate speed. And Amaretto Franco could not be going any better. And I think tonight she can get driven how she likes for one run at them.
1: Yeah, she's been racing super. Matt Markham, to you for an update.
3: Yeah, market a little bit skewed from opening with the scratching of Wine Light, but it's all one-way shopping and it's in the direction of 4 hour.

0: There are about half a dozen big bets have been placed on her, including 1,500 there, as you saw on your screen. She is clearly the best back runner in her next.
1: Thanks, Matthew. Yes, Wine Light Understand has been sold. That's the reason she was scratched today. But her stablemate's the favourite here. Just over beside me, here's Matthew Cross, his call of the Studholme Bloodstock.
2: Yeah, thanks for that, Greg. Getting set now. Race 8 on the program, down to the start. Racing beside me going forward at this start. Ebony Arden hunting through and Arafura right between that pair. Nothing But You going.

0: Arafura will lob the trail behind beside me. Running fourth is Nothing But You, two lengths away to Amaretto Franco, second to last is Chicago Sky, and her fellow Southern mare is back last, Hayley Jacker. Up front with the harness link lead time, it's 25-9 off the gate. Leader beside me, a length and a half or two to Arafura. Two and a half away to Ebony Arden. There's three lengths, Nothing But You. A length and a half, Amaretto Franco, Chicago Sky, and Hayley Jacker last. 12:50 left to go. It's beside me up front. Beside me by two lengths, and they're one round from here. Arafura has her back second. Two lengths away, Ebony Arden, and then Nothing But You. Coming off the inside now, Chicago Sky. Nothing But You went in front of her, saving ground the inner Amaretto Franco, and Hayley Jacker remains at the back. Opening quarter, 30.7. The leader beside me, two lengths in front, Arafura. Running third is Ebony Arden, and Nothing But You does the work now, parked and gets closer. On its back is Chicago Sky. Amaretto Franco now second to last, and one and a half away to Hayley Jacker. 800 metres to go. Beside me, two lengths in front, Arafura will await on the Pebble Beach passing lane. Nothing But You stays back a length. Running third outside of Ebony Arden, Chicago Sky has a helmet fifth. On the outside of Amaretto Franco, and then Hayley Jacker. Second quarter, a little softer than the first, not too much though. 31.5, 62 to the half. Beside me off the back leads by two from Arafura, and Nothing But You, who's the faster? 1-1 Chicago Sky on the outside of Ebony Arden, and then Hayley Jacker and Amaretto Franco as they put the speed on now. 300 to go. Third quarter, 29.5. It'll be a fast dash up the Addington straight, headed by Beside Me. Beside Me for home. Arafura got the run on the inside, then Nothing But You. Chicago Sky wide is running on. Beside Me and Arafura from Chicago Sky. Beside Me's got a nose in front. Arafura comes at her. Chicago Sky at the pier. The post comes and Arafura wins it ahead. Arafura beat Chicago Sky, and Beside Me there was only a neck over them at the finish. Fourth and Nothing But You, then Amaretto Franco, Hayley Jacker and Ebony Arden. She's too fast. Arafura, the sectionals, well, they probably didn't play into her hands too much. She's had to dash a very strong last 400 metres to pick them up here. Arafura, number four, Chicago Sky charged late on the outside, but it'll be Arafura just number four to beat Chicago Sky number six. What sort of quarter she run? Beside Me third, number seven, fourth and Nothing But You. Here's your closing splits. Last quarter in 27.4. The Elder Baron Park last mile, 159.1. It is last year's New Zealand Oaks winner. Now the winner of 5 from 20, Arafura, gets them up the lane and wins race number 8 on the program. 4-6-7-3 are the numbers you need, Greg. She's returned and returned in very fine style.
1: Yeah, she's pretty good, isn't she? That's 4 for the night for Orange, another for Hayden and Amanda Cullen. Only just, though, because Chicago Sky has charged home. Gee, she's a really talented mare in her own right. Beside Me, probably had her chance, but the other two are very, very good. Great race going forward.
2: Lovely group of four-year-old mares, isn't it, that have really developed from three, which is exciting with a race like the Adore Me coming onto the calendar. And exactly. Then, of course, up north, they can head some nice opportunities for them. So we really need to retain them in the country. And these sort of spring sprint races as well are a lovely lead up to it. But all honours with Arafura, she's clearly developed that little more gate speed, which makes her the perfect well-rounded racehorse. And that was a perfect first up run.
1: Yeah, sure was. Smiling Blair Orange having a great night at Addington again. And he comes back with this extremely talented daughter of Sweet Lou.
3: Well, congratulations, Blair. The time's been taken for her to mature, and she's come back in great style.
4: She has, you know. She's from where she was sort of last year to where she is now with her whole racing attitude, her gait, and you know, she's lovely and relaxed tonight too. So that's going to be a good thing for her going forward. But just was a little bit worried, Mark. The speed, you know, wasn't too good. So she's more of a stayer than what she is a speed horse, but.

0: On forward to some nice mares races coming forward.
1: Well done.
0: Thank you.
2: Yeah, she's talented, all right. No doubt about that at all. Sunshine Coast is next for us, but we'll take a short break here. You're watching Friday Night Lights, brought to you by Woodland Stud.

0: There are great stallions, and then there's Betters Delight, a Hall of Fame legend, a global sire, the name behind countless champions, and a dynasty that has reshaped the sport. From one generation to the next, the winners keep coming. Consistent, tough, unstoppable.
1: Stand up, ladies and gentlemen. Applaud the perfect pacer. Down to the line. Larry, you've done it again. Leaps of fame, what a win.
0: At a time when only the best will do, there's only one name to remember. A legacy written in champions. Betters Delight.

0: Friday Night Lights, brought to you by Woodland Stud, proud supporters of New Zealand harness racing.
1: Friday Night Lights continues. Hope your Friday is going well. Next live race on the channel comes to us from the Sunshine Coast. Chalice Well, the favourite at 280. Few there in the market though. Bonded Affair 360. 550 about runner number two as well. Numbers we've got with Jared Wessel, 583 and 6, 583 and 6. Alexandra Park inside 10 minutes out from a start. And that, though, another very good race here, Matthew. Ride the Waves has been doing exactly that. Outside gate over the 1700, 230 favourite over Fly High.
2: Yeah, she's been well back too, despite the wide draw, Greg. We took a $4,000 bet at $2.45 on her earlier on. Then since, the money's gravitated more towards Fly High with the good barrier draw, $4.20 into $3.50, including a $1,400 bet at around that $3.60 quote. So they're the two that are dominated tradings here. They're pretty solid around the likes of Queen Lizzie and Time for Change. And right down the bottom of the book too, rock solid is the 10 Electo. So there's a few they're playing here, obviously with permutations through the heats to our futures market for the Nevillier Fillies Fire. You can find that on the futures tab on tab.co.nz.
1: Thank you for that. But 2:30, the favourite is Ride the Waves. Let's go to Aaron White, though, for his thoughts around this.
3: Go in the eight, Ride the Wave. She's only tasted defeat once. She's done some really good races from awkward draws as well. So I'm going to put her on top. She's the one they've got to beat. Don't mind the inside of the second row draw, Night Moves, to give it a bit of cheek for some same race multi-boosting around our favourite here. She put up a really good performance on debut and then won third up. We'll put in the five, that being Queen Lizzie. She had those two runs down south, including a couple of trials down there as well. She's now come north. Of course, she was runner-up in a Harness Millions here as well. We know her quality, and a Fly High with a nice draw has to be in the mix for Harry Orange. 8, 9, 5 and 2 for me.
1: Great, thank you for that, Aaron. Back for the eighth out of the park. Just two to go from there, inside 8 minutes out as we look at Queen Lizzie there. But the Sunshine Coast is upon us. Short course race over the 1,000 metres. Chalice Well is the favourite at $3.
4: I thought the parade was good.
5: Well, you look at her run last prep, Damien. She ran into Flying Destiny, who was airborne over the summer period. Now, ran ninth at the Gold Coast when heavily backed at a price. Second up last preparation, came here to the Sunshine Coast, home track, won by 4.1 lengths.
4: Yeah, it was a very big
5: absolutely bolted in. So she might be one of these horses now that just takes a run and then she can really launch off that.
4: That's right, yeah. Just see touching.

0: is our favourite out to $3.20. Tab letting us on late as the well-backed Bonded Affair about to load away for Stuart Kendrick and Ben Thompson.
1: Boots was only fair in the previous event.
2: I thought so. It was really trucking well at the top of the straight. Ben said go, and he put a gap in them, but gee, he got tied the last 150 metres. Only ran fifth. Got to be a shade disappointed.
0: Here's Jared.
3: Race three. And away they go in the third on the night, and out wide leaving quickly was King of the Jungle. Custo's got a bit of speed as well, and Chalice Wells poking through in the centre as well, or up on the inside at least to go to second. Super Daisy's running third now, two lengths away then to Bonded Affair, followed then by Ton of Grit, and two lengths Flywheel last of all. Coming to the turn, King of the Jungle in front at the 600 metres with Chalice Well on the rail, and they're four lengths in front of Custo in third, then Super Daisy followed by Ton of Grit, Bonded Affair Fair and four off Flywheel struggling to keep up. Into the straight, 400 metres to go. It's King of the Jungle with Chalice Well on the inside. Custo weaving through now was Ton of Grit, then Bonded Affair and Super Daisy. Chalice Well coming back at King of the Jungle, but Ton of Grit starting to charge up on the outside as well. Chalice Well with Ton of Grit coming after it, and then came on the inside King of the Jungle and late Bonded Affair. Bonded Affair up to Ton of Grit, who's trying to kick, but Bonded Affair put the head in front and won. Bonded Affair beat Ton of Grit. Chalice Well third, Custo fourth, then King of the Jungle, Super Daisy, and Flywheel last of all.
2: Ben Thompson finding the...
4: Ben Thompson gets a Bonded Affair home, 3, 2, 5, and 8, the third out of the Sunshine Coast, and wins it quite nicely. Bonded Affair, $3.20 the price. But Alexandra Park is where we go for our next, and here she is, Ride the Waves. She is the winner of four of five starts. Steve Telfer is standing by with Nicole Sims.
5: Steve, this class filly, we get to see her again, Ride the Waves. Gosh, she's really putting together an exceptional record. A couple of trials, how pleased are you?
6: Yeah, very pleased. You know, she just...

0: and I guess so much going forward for this horse once he puts it together?
1: Yeah, come a long way in a short time, and you know, he's a big frame with a big gait, and you know, I think he'll only get better in time. So no, we're pleased with him, and you know, Morris was pleased with him, so that's all we can ask at this stage.
0: And all American players, certainly not disgraced there, fresh up.
1: No, really pleased with him. You know, he's a little bit porky, shall we say, but he's done really well. You know, a little colt, bit older, but look, he's had a good blow after the race, but a couple of runs will sharpen him up, and now really happy with where he's at.
0: Good luck here.
1: Thank you.
2: Thanks to Steve Telfer there for his insight here as we look at the favourite ride, the Waves, and yeah, a little bit of trepidation there, I think. Like, obviously she's classy enough to win from there, but it will not be easy.
3: But doesn't she look a treat? Her coat is gleaming, it's clearly turned come springtime, and she's not a big, robust filly, but just her frame, you can just sort of see the outline of her ribs. I think she's done a little bit of work, and she's forward enough in that respect, but it's just how hard of a run do they want first up off a little break. The beauty of her, though, is her versatility.
2: Fly High has the advantage of the barrier draw here.
3: She does. She's met Ride the Waves on four occasions. She's beaten her once. Ride the Waves has had the wood on her so far, but she did suffer atrial fibrillation last time out, so she's had a freshen. She's had two workouts, and I've been quite taken by them. She's still quite green, but I expect her to head forward and try and turn the tables on Ride the Waves with the barrier draw advantage.
2: Yeah, and is the each-way play here for Craig Thompson as well. Here's Electo from the strong Nathan Purden barn. Mark doing the steering to the back row. Not the worst draw here.
3: Her first up form looks even better now. It was behind War Party and Mama's Wish. She's subsequently been back to the trials just to make sure she's cherry ripe for tonight. She follows out a good beginner. She'll be hoping that the two favourites lock horns a little way from home, I think.
2: What about Queen Lizzie? Fourth in the Oaks and behind Kath. Second in the Harness Million behind River. So clearly likes Alexandra Park, has been a winner here in the past too, has had two runs in the south to fit her for this. Mark Jones picking this a pathway rather than staying in the south for the Nevillier.
3: Yeah, interesting one, isn't she? Because we know she's capable of probably more than we've seen this campaign so far. Fresh up, I gave her an excuse. Then last time out, she rolled forward and looked as though she probably had that race in her keeping. Hood goes on tonight. She's a filly that's raced super well here in the north before, and Crystal knows her well. So maybe we just put those two runs down to fitness and we'll see the best of her now.
2: Fresh up tonight, time for change for Zachary Butcher.
3: First up since the May features herself. She was midfield in both from second row draws. I was particularly impressed with the first workout. She didn't have a Murphy on in the second of them and probably didn't corner as well, but I see it goes back on tonight.
2: Numbers for you.
3: 2, 8, 5, and 9. Fly High. If she's going to overturn Ride the Waves, it's under tonight's conditions, albeit there's not much between the duo, including Queen Lizzie and Night Moves, who we know is extremely fast. She's a quirky filly, but she may be perched up three fence here, and I think the short distance really suits her.
2: Thanks for that, Brittany. To you, Matt Markham, for an update.
4: Yeah, good battle between these two quality fillies. You see the $4,000 there at $2.45 coming in as a big bet alert into $2.20, but Fly High is into $3. That's from a $4.20 opening quote. She is the best back runner in the race over our favourite, and it's those two the punters want. A little bit of late money coming for Queen Lizzie.
2: Good on you, Matthew. Thank you for that. Gate is rolling, this wonderful series. It is heat number 3 of series number 48. The Nevillier Fillies, of course. The final will be on the big day, the second Tuesday of November, 10th of November. Here is Aaron White with his call of Heat 3.
5: Yeah, thank you, Greg. And into the back they go. Heat 3 of the Nevillier Fillies series. Green Light Racing. Fly High's on the journey well. Dolly Parton makes a nice beginning. River Girl Bella back on the inside. And they're followed by Midnight Betty. Queen Lizzie caught three wide to this first turn. Twist and Tango back in the field then was Electo. Also getting back was Night Moves. Time for change. And the race favourite, Ride the Waves, from her wide draw has been taken all the way back to the tail end of the field, but she's still caught out three wide there, and she just wants to tend to over race a little bit out there too. She wants to come forward as they work into the lane. 5.7 off the gate in the opening quarter will be showing in 29.6. Fly High, Twist and Tango. Now Electo's got away from the pegs and has come up four wide. Dolly Parton one off and back on the inside.

0: River Girl Bella. They'll follow three wide with Covered Knight moves. Onto its back goes the race favourite, Ride the Waves, as they get the bell. Then Queen Lizzie. Back and buried on the inside to Midnight Betty. And Time for Change, the last 900 to go. IRT Stables corner, their one and only occasion. Neverly R. Filly Series, Heat 3. Out to the 800 they go. Fly High, Knight moves up on the outside. 29-9 was that second quarter. Electo's about to find 1-1 cover. River Girl Bella, the inside. Ride the Waves, out three wide. She is riding the waves tonight. 600 left to go. They're followed then by Twist and Tango. Time for Change, back on the inside. Midnight Betty, Queen Lizzie, and Dolly Parton off the back they come. 450 metres left to go. And it's Fly High, Knight moves up on the outside. Coming up out three wide on these is Ride the Waves. 28-6 was that back straight quarter as they're about to come for home. They're followed then by Time for Change, the widest, Queen Lizzie. Homeward bound, and Fly High opens up by three. Ride the Waves, three or four lengths away. Queen Lizzie starting to wind up. Time for Change and Twist and Tango. Fly High, Ride the Waves on the HR Fiskin passing lane, trying to come through and late. Queen Lizzie, Fly High is going to see it through. Harry Orange with a good drive gets the prize. Ride the Waves beaten but far from disgraced. That's been a huge run going down in defeat. They were followed. Queen Lizzie's been big. Then came Time for Change. Knight moves further back. Dolly Parton, Twist and Tango, Midnight Betty, Electo, and a back of the Bella 202.5. The rate will be good. 155.9, 57.2, 28.6. The best place to be at.
1: Yeah, terrific win by Fly High, but outstanding runs. Ride the Wave in particular, never closer than three wide throughout. Queen Lizzie got shunted all the way back to last and has put up a fine performance to get into third as well. But Fly High, Harrison Orange for the Barry Purden Scott Feeland team.
2: I know the Cup is going to be a great race. I know the Dominion's going to be a great race, but the Neverly R Fillies final on Cup Day could be something special. Great group of Northern Fillies, and then you add in Secret Wish, Kath, all of me down here in the South. It is really anyone's race, and it's going to come down to barrier draws. That was the difference tonight. The barrier draw advantage, Fly High, and she took that with both hands. I know the margin wasn't huge, but I think there may have been a little more in the lock. She's a pretty relaxed filly. Second filly, Ride the Waves, was absolutely enormous. She is a real star, and Queen Lizzie, much like the best of what she can produce. So, yes, a great group, but a super race.
1: Yeah, terrific contest. No question about that at all. And looking forward to seeing what those fillies can do going forward. Next live race on Friday Night Lights does come to you from Addington Raceway. We're inside 8 minutes out from a start, and Captain Tyron is our favourite here, although Franco Ancara still has him well in its sights.
3: Certainly right there, Greg. I know Ben Grimston spoke earlier in the week on the box seat about opening these horses at very similar prices and letting the punters decide who would take favourite. Well, they've made a clear decision here, there's no doubt about it, and it is the five Captain Tyron into $1.95 from $2.15. Couple of big bets, $5,700 at $2.10, $1,800 at $2. So some big plays around the Diamond Racing runner. Franco Ancara's been rock solid though, despite being out to $2.40. And there's been a little bit of support up the top of the book with the inside of the ace for Giorgio Denario, $15 into a $10 quote. Smaller numbers, Matthew Cross, our next, but it does not lack for quality.
4: Could be a tactical little affair when you've got both Asymmetric Return and Franco Ancara off the front. I think John Dunn will be mindful of that with Captain Tyron and probably probe forward at the start. Came from an impossible position last time out, how the race unfolded sectionally. Got back, had to cover extra ground up front. They ran home in 56.5. Tonight, I think he's a very good chance. Franco Ancara in for second. He's been flying. Asymmetric Return should get a nice run. And Giorgio Denario, top four all day. But I'm in the Captain Tyron camp here. Only just, though.
5: Cran, let's talk about the three-year-olds. So we'll go in race book order. Asymmetric Return, firstly, what do you make of her chances?
6: She raced super last start. She just got beat. It was a great second. Being a filly in against the boys, she is up against it a little bit, but it's actually a great stake of 50k, so she won't get a piece of that if she's home in the stall.
5: Suspicious Captain comes into this off the back of an Ashburton win.
6: Yes, he actually sat parked actually the whole trip that day, and it surprised me a little bit actually. So he's one that's actually been a quite achiever in racing, so he'll be very competitive with his natural speed.
5: And Franco Ankara, of course, is coming off the third placing last start off the back of the Rising Stars. How's he?
6: Yeah, well, he's probably the more forward one of the three in theory, but me in saying that, he could be third out of the three. But yeah, if I was going to pick one of our three, he's probably the most forward one.
5: Good luck tonight.
6: Thank you.
1: Yeah, good contest. The ninth, the Woodland Stud Sire Stakes Foundations, as this one replaces the harness.
2: 7,000.
1: Yeah. As we look at Captain Tyron, you mentioned earlier, 52.9, I think he went at Nelson. We all thought that day, wow, he's a serious three-year-old. That was in January. And he was super first up. I know there was a few critical of the drive, but he was a victim of circumstances. I don't think he will be tonight.
2: He's by Captain Crunch. We've said it again and again. They've just developmental horses that get better and better, and he's well represented here with four of the seven runners. But I'm excited to see what this horse can do in a second campaign. He had good gate speed as a two and early three-year-old. We didn't see it first up from a wide draw. I think we'll see it tonight, and I expect to get a typical John Dunn drive. Lead, roll, give everyone their chance, but also make it very hard to make up ground.
1: It's hard to dislike what Franco Ankara has done this time in, though, Brittany. Gee, he's been in terrific form. He's also by Captain Crunch. He's the top seed for the Kentucky Arna Lodge team. The win in the Rising Stars was great. Very unlucky behind stablemate Ansonio last time.

0: that manner where he rolls along at a genuine tempo, because this guy has extreme should have, and he did a lot of early work as well, which we hadn't seen before. He's full of confidence, he has high speed, the small field really suits, albeit he has been helped by good draws this campaign, 3, 2 and 1 respectively. He gets 6 here.
1: You were mentioning before Asymmetric Return made the late payment to be eligible for this.
0: And why not? It looks like a great move now with just 6 runners for $50,000. She was able to win back-to-back races to start this preparation. She held off Eastern Dole 2 starts ago. I don't think she's a natural leader. She never really got up and travelled last week, so I think she gets her opportunity tonight to be driven off a helmet, and we can see that good speed that she possesses.
1: Run number 2 is Giorgio Denario, trained and driven by John Morrison in the colours, of course, of the O'Meara's. Another by Captain Crunch, going to get the most economical trip one would imagine from there.
0: The scratching is a major help to him because I think he just lands there without having to do a lot. He was very good fresh up, and you could just tell the last 50 metres he came to the end of his run, but that was run at a very genuine clip. Being a colt, I think he'll derive immense benefit out of that. And if he gets the run we expect him to, maybe on the back of Captain Tyron, then he's a danger.
1: Forgotten horse in this race, I don't think there's any doubt about it at all, is Song of Seas. What she's done here at Addington Raceway on a couple of occasions is the mark of a very, very good filly. The stable is flying at the moment. Ricky May has an immense opinion of her. Maybe the map doesn't look great for her, but I tell you what, if they are running along in front here and she is within striking distance, they'll absolutely know she's there.
0: I guess someone has to be a roughie, and you can't include them all in your top 4, and I haven't found a spot for her tonight, but at $18, she is, I don't want to say disrespected in the market, but she's certainly a chance in this, as are each and every one of these runners. She was very good first up, she settled last, and she was just too good. Then she was good at Ashburton, but probably not super well suited by the way the race was run, and she didn't pace 100% either or steer the best. She'll be spotting the boys a start, but she does have great speed.
1: She does. This is the first leg of the late quaddie. Of course, the 12 races here tonight, and there's Suspicious Captain, who's won 2 of his last 3, but is the outsider of the field.
0: Yeah, remarkable, and he did all of the work at Ashburton and was still too good. I like to see that tenacity from him because generally as a rule, speed has been his game, but he just keeps stepping up. He has a bit of gate speed himself, of course, he being a half-brother to Millwood Nike, who became a new mum this week. So he's adding to the family line, and he could do so with the listed success here.
1: Top 4 for you in the 6 horse, very good contest. This one for the 3-year-olds.
0: I've gone with Captain Tyron on top, and I think he's the most likely winner, but you can genuinely make a case for each and every horse in this race, and in a small field, it could be incredibly tricky. Giorgio Denario on maps alone may get the run of the race. Respect for Franco Ancara's speed and Asymmetric Return will be coiled up as well.
1: Great stuff, Brittany. To you, Matt Markham, for an update. 180 the price now.
2: Yeah, we need a plumber. We can't turn the tap off. Greg, they are coming thick and fast for this runner. A huge number of big bets coming through. A couple at 1,000, 1,200, 800. They're getting really involved in this Diamond Racing Train runner. Now $1.75. May start $1.70 or shorter by the time we get to race start time. Franco Ancara out to $2.45. Everything else is drifting here. They've made their decision and they've gone with it. And it is the 5, Captain Tyron, your hut runner, your market mover, and your big bet alert horse in race number 9.
1: Thank you, Matthew. You may see a slightly different colour track here at Addington Raceway tonight. A huge amount of product put on by the team earlier on in the week. Got a nice little bit of rain on top of it as well, and it appears to be racing beautifully tonight. To John and Jeff Denton, Chris and the team there, Chunky, they've done a super job to have it ready to rock and roll, and they will fly here. Here's race number 9, the Woodland Stud Sire Stakes Foundations Mobile.
3: It's Greg, and the pole has been removed from Song of Seas. It broke just prior to the score up. Down to the start they travel. The Woodland Stud Sire Stakes Foundations Mobile, they are off and racing. Giorgio Denario off the inside left, best and hunts through. Captain Tyron straight onto the front foot on the outside, and he's steaming forward. Asymmetric Return will nestle down third, and 2 lengths away, Suspicious Captain, 2 off Franco Ancara, and Song of Seas last. So Captain Tyron, he's going to amble across to an easy lead here through the first 400, and Captain

0: Chiron will set the pace. Leads by two lengths, Giorgio Denario, and Asymmetric Return running third. Tracking its suspicious captain, the third of the Kentuckiana runners, Franco Ancara second to last, and two lengths away, Song of Seas. Harness link lead time was 26.7, and Captain Tyron now the lamp lies by a length and a half, and there's no speed really. Trailing second is Giorgio Denario, three back, and on the inside is Asymmetric Return. First to go, suspicious captain, was flushed out by Franco Ancara, and two lengths away to Song of Seas, one round from here. Captain Tyron leads the way a length and a half. Giorgio Denario opening quarter 31. Getting closer now, suspicious captain will drag Franco Ancara into the race. Asymmetric Return now 50 in a, and a length and a half off Song of Seas, 1,000 metres to go. The leader is Captain Tyron, leads by a length and ups the ante, racing second, suspicious captain at the leader's wheel. Giorgio Denario third the trail. Franco Ancara getting a great run into the race. He's 1-1 and a neck away. Held up the inside, Asymmetric Return, and Song of Seas has the back of Franco Ancara. Second quarter, 30-1. Half 61.1. Woodland Stud, Sire Stakes, Foundations, Mobile. Out to the 600 and they race in pairs, and the leader is Captain Tyron, a half two suspicious captain. Giorgio Denario will await the Pebble Beach passing lane, a neck away. Franco Ancara poised, and he's about to use his sprint. They're followed by Asymmetric Return, and Song of Seas travelling as good as any, but she's got to pass them all. 300 to go. Captain Tyron, 28.9, third quarter, two lengths in front. Giorgio Denario, Franco Ancara starting to sizzle around the outside and comes up quickly. Franco Ancara went straight on by, went past Captain Tyron. Giorgio Denario, Song of Seas now after Franco Ancara. Franco Ancara leads, Song of Seas driving hard. The post comes, and Franco Ancara had too much speed in the end. Big run, Song of Seas for second. Captain Tyron third, fourth in Giorgio Denario, and then Asymmetric Return, and suspicious captain faded to run last. Franco Ancara number six. The gelding by Captain Crunch out of After Party. Well, Crandell Getty, he'll be able to afford a haircut now. Carter Delgetty, the winning driver for Cran and Chrissy, who trade at West Melton. Song of Sea seven is second. Captain Tyron five is third. Giorgio Denario two is fourth. 27.5 was the last quarter. The Elder Baron Park last mile, 157.5. He's a very fast racehorse, Franco Ancara, as is Song of Seas, who's dash late on the outside. Captain Tyron battled on for third. Giorgio Denario, too, will be fourth, but he's just gone from strength to strength, this horse, by Captain Crunch out of After Party. Well, win the Woodland Stud Sire Stakes Foundations Mobile. It is 6 beating 7, 5 and 2, Greg, after race number 9.
1: Yeah, brilliant performance from him again. He has developed into almost the perfect racehorse. He's very fast. He got the right run tonight. He's held out a game at Song of Seas. And Captain Tyron, who I think had its chance. 14 minutes away from a start till our next live race, which comes to us from Alexandra Park. Time for us, though, to catch up with the trials.
2: Cup week is getting closer, and the big names are stepping up. From Ashburton to Pukekohe and Rangiora, we check out this week's trial action and hear from the people behind the leading contenders. First to Ashburton on Tuesday, where Marketplace made light work of his 30-metre handicap. He stepped quickly and soon joined the field. At the 500, group winner Esmeralda moved forward, bringing Marketplace into contention. He took over soon after and cruised to a two-length win.
3: Marketplace, oh, that's a nice last 200.
2: Heat 5 featured promising pair Cherish Me and Forever Mickey. Cherish Me worked to the lead, with Forever Mickey taking the trail. Both finished nicely as the speed lifted, Cherish Me holding the advantage. Let's hear from Carter Delgetty, then Sarah O'Reilly.
4: Carter, Cherish Me trialled this week.
5: Yeah, she had her first trial back from a bit of a short break, and she was really good. She was in a hot field against the boys, but a little bit keen out the gate, got to the front and run nice time, but done it, yeah, pretty comfortable.
6: I was quite happy with that. His first trial, I just held on to him because he probably wasn't quite ready enough to burn up, but His trial on Tuesday was really nice. He came out of the gate and then we followed Cran's nice filly. So yeah, he challenged her up the straight, but he was doing his best and he should improve off that again.
2: In Heat 4, Trotters Confessional and Prestigious took on the Pacers. The pairs showed the way early in the straight, but stumbling in finished strongly to run them down, with the Trotters filling the placings. Stumbling in might have the last say, and does. North to Pukekohe, where Cup hopefuls Merlin, Rubera and Better Knuckle Up stepped out on Tuesday. All three began cleanly and held their positions until the pace went on at the 400. Merlin proved too sharp though, through a final quarter in 26.1. Here's Scott Phelan on Merlin and Better Knuckle Up.
7: Well, Scotty, another workout and trial here for Merlin and Better Knuckle Up. Merlin sent on a bit of a mission early. I guess that was the key, was it, for Zachary to give him a good hit out?
8: Yeah, well, look, he just ended up leading in the workout. But, look, he was really good. He was good to the line. And, you know, Zachary, he was pretty good as well. So, look, he's come through it good. And we'll move on to next week.
7: And also Better Knuckle Up, where is he at the moment?
8: Yeah, look, he finished it off pretty good. You know, he just did all we wanted to. And, you know, again, he'll benefit from the outings that he gets in the upcoming races. So look, he'll head to the Spring Cup next week also.
2: Group 1 winning trotter Hillbilly Blues stepped out in Heat 5. It developed into a sprint home, but he caught the eye with the way he finished his work. Here's driver Tony Herlihy.
7: Well, Tony, we saw Hillbilly Blues out there at the workouts at Pukekohe. Gee, looked to be nice and patient early, but lovely and the way he hit the line.
9: Yeah, no, he felt really good actually. Nicole, he's probably growing an inch or two as well. Jeez, he's a big horse now. He's just kept growing, and you know, he ran up the straight really nicely. He sprinted up the straight pretty quick. So it's all forward at this stage, and yeah, everything seems well with him. So yeah, so far so good. Yeah.
7: In terms of the next step, do you know what's been mapped out? You and the team?
9: I think he may race here next week. Just he comes through it apparently really good. So at this stage, he may race next weekend. I'd like to just say, I hope you're okay, Mark Clayton.
2: To Rangiora on Wednesday, where Jumel joined fellow Group 1 winners Roger That and Cat. Stablemate Bazooka set the pace before Jumel moved forward at the 600, with Roger That following. Jumel took control and finished strongly, beating Son of a Mystery and Cat. Here's Dalgetty and Brendan Hill.
4: Carter, Roger That trialled midweek.
5: Yeah, he was really good. He was in a hot field against Jamal and other good fillies, but the way he felt, I was super happy. His sectionals were probably some of the best of the day, so he's right on song.
4: Brendan, Kath was at the Rangiora trials this week. Talk us through it.
10: Yeah, first run back. I was going to trial her a few weeks ago at Addington. She had a bit of a cold, so we scratched, but really happy with the other day. Seth said gave her a good feel and sprinted up really nice and pulled up super.
4: What's the plan from that trial?
10: Yeah, good question. I'm not panicking. I might race her next week, actually, just in a grade race. And then she's got, I think, the second and the ninth. There's a couple of nice races for her. One's a Nevillier Phillies Heat. We've got to go that. So might look at those two races after the race next week.
2: Republican Party returned for his second trial this preparation. He stepped well from 40 metres and quickly tacked on. Coming to the outside of the 600, he worked home nicely into fourth behind Take the Plunge. Here's Dalgetty.
4: Carter, Republican Party, was back at the trials.
5: Yeah, he had his second trial on Wednesday, and I was very happy to be back behind him. Begun super like he usually does, and run really good time for his last mile and a half. Just blew out again quite bad the last bit, so being a seven-year-old Sally, now he's just taking a bit more than what we thought, but I'm really happy with the way he feels.
2: Some familiar stars finding their stride and rising talent ready to make an impact. The preparations are gathering pace as the road to Cup Week rolls on.
1: Yeah, big part of Friday Night Lights now, having the trials package. Oh, there was one trial that we didn't see there, Brittany Graham. Anything to say about your man, Timmy Petrick? We had a pretty good trial behind Donna's boy.
11: Yeah, it was a great start to his preparation, so he is hoping he can continue in that direction, and he'll have another trial next week, I believe. So a few more weeks, I can keep a lid on
1: this. Not in a hurry, eh?
11: Well, not really. He's a rating 51 trotter, so there's kind of a race for him every week at Addington.
1: Yeah, nice work. All right, we need to get to the sunny coast as they're loading them up here. Numbers we have with Jared Whistle, 3, 6, 1, and 8.
12: Reasonable shower during that last race and starting to clear up now. But on a soft 7 now at the Sunshine Coast. Wrigley Field, the 210 favourite for race 4, the Higgins Benchmark 70. Running 1600. They're set and they're racing now. And Van City was away cleanly off the inside. No speed. Beckamo, who drifts back through the first 100 metres of the race. Holy Flash left quickly and goes forward to take up the lead now from Boondocks going to second. Ringbearer down on the rail racing third. Then came Wrigley Field, who's moving through to fourth with Moisson out deeper on the track. A length and a half away then to Hulkamania with June on its outside. Just trapped a little bit deep. Then came Van City and Beckamo settles down last of all. Holy Flash going along the back straight, approaching the 1,000 metre mark. Is a comfortable leader here by half a length to Boondocks in second. Two-way Wrigley Field going to third on the rail, and then came on the outside as they progressed down the back straight was Ring Bearer with Moissanite just trapped out a little deep. He's three wide, and also out wide was June, who's going forward out four deep off the track. Two lengths away, Hulkamania. They were followed next by Beckamo and Van City last of all. So they pack up coming down the side towards the 650, and it's Holy Flash in front. The second favourite leads by a neck. Boondocks second, June's now third. Wrigley Field coiled up fourth behind them, just being ridden along now by Thompson to pick back up on the bridle as the leaders noticeably leave the rail. Then Ringbearer, Beckamo's trying to work into it, and Van City headed the others down towards the 350. Wrigley Field said, thank you very much. Goes through on the inside to join Boondocks and Holy Flash in the lead. Beckamo's running on strongly and June wider out, so Beckamo starting to chime in with Wrigley Field on the inside. Holy Flash is still there. It's Beckamo who goes up to take the lead from Wrigley Field, trying to kick back. Beckamo's got the head in front though. Beckamo pulls away to win it by three quarters over Wrigley Field. Behind them in third is close. We've got Boondocks prominent with June, Ringbearer best work late, then Holy Flash, Van City, Moissanite, Hulkamania towards the tail.
1: 8-3-1. Beckamo gets home for CJ Graham there in the fourth out of the Sunshine Coast. One to go out of Alexandra Park. It is race number 9. Been a terrific program out of there. Here's the market for the final event. Matthew Franco Ronaldo is a dominant favourite.
13: Certainly is, Greg. $2.40 on opening, and a couple of big bets to talk about. $2,000 at $2.40, $6,000 at $1.90, and then another bet of around $500 at $1.75. So he's been pretty well backed, this talented trotter. Outside of him, there's been a little support, bit of support for some other runners. The 5 Mickey Hills, $8 into a $5 quote. And up the top of the book, the each way play is the 1 She's All Legs, $9.50 into $6.50, and continues to close. But a very well-backed favourite to end the night here at Alexandra Park, Aaron.
14: Yeah, another one of these young Herlihy trotters going a long way too, Franco Ronaldo, from what we've seen through the trials and then the subsequent two runs, including his last start. Maiden win should be winning this. It's a mobile beginning here tonight as well. Now, Mickey Hill, I did like his debut victory. He's going to be a definite danger to Franco Ronaldo. Off the inside, She's All Legs. She's been racing well enough to put herself into Quinella trifecta and first four calculations here. And the 9 ICUs drawn the inside of the second row. Not the worst spot for it. I thought the fresh up run was okay. Fair second up. Look for a little bit more improvement here tonight. 3, 5, 1, and 9 to wrap up the night.
1: Thanks for that, Aaron. The Lone Star Alexandra Park. And we're looking there at Mickey Hill. Excuse me. 1 from 1. For Nathan and Mark Purden. Of course, Mark part owns it along with, there's some big names in this horse, including his now wife, Barb. Good luck to her and the Butterworths, as well as Graham Rogerson. And Mark was talking about potentially if this horse just keeps on improving coming south. So that's a good indication for you.
11: He's not signed.

0: step. He went to the workouts. He had a little gallop on the last bend, so he's still
1: got some work to do. This horse is a nice type. Only had the two runs. The son of Creatine for Tony Hurley. He deserves to be favourite, though.
0: A big debut effort after an early gallop and then was able to win pretty comprehensively last time out. Plug still in. His first mobile here. There was no issues at the trial, but at the trials, but race day is always a little different.
1: It is 2.5 minutes out from a start. They're the top two selections. She's All Legs, gets barrier one. Of course, trained by Peter and Vaughan Blanchard. Their combination with Peter Ferguson, always pretty lethal, and the short way home here.
0: Yeah, she was third here last start. She probably had her chance from leaders back in the Ski Princess race, but she did some early work. The sliding blinds go on tonight and she has wonderful gate speed.
1: Yep, she sure does. She's going to find herself a terrific spot. There is She's All Legs. She's putting together a pretty good sort of a record. Here's Nikki Chilcott. And So Mystifying, the mare by Father Patrick. Last couple of runs have both been good. Mind you, they've been at Cambridge.
0: Yeah, two runs for Tim Hall, and they've both been really positive steps in the right direction. Wide the last lap last time out when third behind Hillbilly Bundy and She's Gold. So they're great form references. She's Gold has won again since. She was able to head to the workouts last week and come in off the unruly.
1: And she looks in pretty good fettle for tonight. Here's David Butcher and a busy canoodling for Amanda Kitty outside of the gate.

0: She's racing extra well.
1: Yep, she sure is. $41, if you don't mind, on the fixed odds. Runner number four is And Remember Me. Couple of runs now for the Wallace Hackett team, I'm pretty sure. Crystal doing the drive here tonight. Gets a barrier draw. Looks to be on the improve.
0: Yeah, let up last start. Probably had her opportunity on face value, beaten about six lengths, but she was 6 weeks fresh, so there should be residual fitness improvement.
1: Maybe it is just the first run. This is the second run tonight for that stable. We might not be able to pick up runner number nine, but I need you to pick up on it because I know you're quite keen on ICU.
0: Just a roughy play in a race where we've got the inexperience and the potential versus, I guess this horse is still probably relatively inexperienced, but a horse who's sort of been there and done that a little more, and that's ICU, who I've popped in on top as a roughy play, third up off a long break. I thought was excellent fresh, made a mistake last week in the Metro final, but drops a long way in grade. Showed good gate speed at the Lone Mobile Run, so I'm hoping that he can show that same hustle early. If he lands leaders back on She's All Legs, for example, I think he's a really solid each-way chance.
1: All right, Brittany Graham, finding us a bit of value here in the final race out of Alexandra Park. It's the Lone Star Alexandra Park Mobile Trot.

0: Now Mickey Hill's gallop. So Franco Ronaldo will move up on the outside and back on the inside to ICU as they get around the IRT Stables corner their first occasion. Busy Canoodling's coming forward out wider. Cyclone Sala's the next back on the inside too. So mystifying as they trot up into the back and the race favourite takes up the running. Well back in the field then to Kenny Hill. There's three or four lengths away to one of the early mistake makers, Mickey Hill, and the other on its back, that being And Remember Me. 1,500 to go, and Franco Ronaldo, the creatine gelding, and the lead-up time here in an even 45.1. We'll bring them off the back straight a length and a half. She's all legs, busy canoodling, sitting park. Back on the inside, ICU, and in the 1-1 was Mode. James Stormont doing the driving. Cyclone Sala's on its back. So mystifying as four pegs. To its outside then as they trot onto the lane was Kenny Hill. And back in the field then as a marker goes flying. And Mark Purton did a good job to not get that one in the face with Mickey Hill. And just in front of that there was And Remember Me. 32-9 was the opening quarter. Franco Ronaldo pressured by Busy Canoodling, the outsider. Circuit left to go. She's all legs. Fergie enjoying the nice run in the trail, and 1-1 here to Mode, having its first run up at Alexandra Park and going well too. Back on the inside, ICU. Cyclone Sala is sixth in the running line, being tracked up by Kenny Hill around So Mystifying, and there followed And Remember Me and Mickey Hill the last. Inside the final 800 metres, 32-2. Lone Star Alexandra Park trot through the back. Franco Ronaldo a half busy canoodling. She's all legs, will wait the HR Fiskin passing lane, and they're followed by Mode. Back on the inside, ICU Cyclone Sala. They're followed by Kenny Hill and Remember Me. Further back in the field then to Mickey Hill and So Mystifying as they work across the top. 4:50 left to go. Franco Ronaldo will click off that third quarter in 30.1, leading by just on a neck. Cyclone Sala swept up on the outside. Still waiting this passing lane run now as she's all legs, and out wider on the track as Kenny Hill as they come for home. It's Franco Ronaldo, Cyclone Sala by two. She's all legs. Down the outside and Remember Me over the top of it. Stablemate Kenny Hill, but Franco Ronaldo eases clear by two, by three. And yet another young star coming forward out of the Strike One team. Franco Ronaldo gets the prize. Second over was Cyclone Sala. Nice run and Remember Me up for third. Then the next was ICU. Followed in then by Mickey Hill. Back then to, as they've gone past, She's All Legs. They're followed by Kenny Hill. Mode was back in the field. Busy canoodling and So Mystifying to be the last. 250.2. Mile rating 204.5, 29.9 the final quarter, 60 seconds the last half, and a comfortable victory for another son of creatine from the Herlihy barn tonight, and that being Franco Ronaldo. Of course, Muscle Memory was the other back in race three, and of course he's got some serious talent still to fire up, the likes of Al Cole as well. He's got a barn full of very good trotters as AGH, and he's produced another one here to go back to back. Franco Ronaldo, Cyclone Sala's been good in defeat, and Remember Me, I see you a better performance by it here tonight. From the commentary box, it's a very good afternoon or a very good evening. Now, I can just tell you the siren has sounded there. I'd say that'll be into And Remember Me's early gallop. We'll see you back next Friday. Spring Cup, Caduceus Club, 2-year-old fillies. Catch you later.
1: Yeah, terrific meeting coming up next week. Thanks, Aaron, for your help tonight. And this horse has copped a bit of pressure tonight and handled it with great aplomb. You're right about, well, he is right about the Tony Herlihy team. They are going super at the moment, and a couple of creatines tonight and a whole lot more sitting back in the barn, not creatines, but trotters, ready to rock and roll.
2: Yeah, he's doing a really good job as a sire creatine. I guess the topic of the moment is breeding season and those decisions, but Tony has a couple of really nice horses. Mighty Logan is by creatine, so he's a sire who's starting to fire up for sure and certain. But he's a really nice horse, this guy. He just keeps stepping up, big, burly, still some developing to come, but he's in the right stable.
1: Yep, he sure is. Really nice performance from Franco Ronaldo. Punter's pretty happy with that one. That completes Alexandra Park. We'll wrap things up with Nicole Sims very shortly. Good race coming up here at Addington Raceway. Bouncin' Beyond, who was scratched last time, $2.70. Tim Williams driving for Robert and Jenna Dunn. One of three they have in the race. Petita Moore is in a fresh condition. John doing the drive.

0: arriving there, and one over DeLine, who did such a magic job last time, and is a $5 chance, and then you got the likes of Kawateri Trev. So it's a good race, this, Matthew.
1: Yeah, it certainly is, Greg. You can make a case for every runner in the field. Kawateri Trev's your best back runner, though. $3.80 into $2.90, and just paralleling that to the last at Alexandra Park. They're on a very similar price when it comes to the New Zealand Trotting Derby. Franco Ronaldo and Kawateri Trev, both around $14 and $12 respectively. Been very well backed here. $2,000 at $3.40, got him under the $3 mark, and he's been steady throughout. Bounce and Beyond's been a little bit of a drifter. $2.70, now out to $3 as the money starts to come around one over the line. Got out to $6, back into $5 now, so they're starting to play around a few here, Matthew Cross, and what's a very intriguing race, our next.
2: Yeah, well, your first two favourites, Bounce and Beyond, he's won more races than what Kawateri Trev has had starts, but there's 25 metres between them, which can be a little bit of a test. Bob Butt just gave Kawateri Trev a really good standing start practice, hunted him away, looked to trot nicely, got very pacey in his gait and behind the mobile last time. You've got the Peenian factor. He would have ironed that out. If he can step and run off that inside draw, Kawateri Trev, we know that he can run time, particularly over the 2600. He's not without a win hope, but when you look at this field and you think to yourself, who is the best performed horse who could go in an open class race and be somewhat competitive? The answer's pretty simple. It's Bounce and Beyond by quite some way, but the 25 metres might just put a few off. One Kawateri Trev chance to step and run. Three Petite Amour, she'll be looking to go to that three-year-old filly size stakes race, which next week is going to be a real beauty, isn't it? And number 7-1 over the line. He's probably one of the most honest, if not the most honest, trotters going around Addington. 6-1-3-7 for the 10th.
3: John, good chances for the team coming up in the trot tonight. Petite Amour, firstly, fresh up.
4: Yeah, first up. She's had one trial. She trialled really well and copped a fair bit of work down the beach. So, yeah, it's interesting. Like, stepping up as the older ones, first time, especially first race day stand conditions. So, but can't fault her at home.
3: What about the confidence about the returning Bounce and Beyond from the team?
4: Yeah, well, unfortunately, he's been to start last week and had a foot abscess, but got over that pretty quick. So he's come back a bit stronger. But saying that, he's sort of horsey. He's sort of got to drive him for his speed. So if the race is run through race up front, he should be getting home really good.
3: And one over the line's back as well.
4: Yeah, he surprised us, this fella. He's sort of got better and better, and even his trial last week, couldn't fault that, and he's come through that well. So little horse goes out and tries his heart out, so he never goes a bad race.
3: Good luck here.
4: Thanks for that.
0: And thanks to John Dunn for the insight into the Diamond Racing team. Tim Williams, of course, there with Bounce and Beyond. And yeah, what he did in his last campaign suggests that this one could even be better.
5: Absolutely. I just don't think he was at his best when he trekked north back in the Southern Barn at the beach, where he seems to be in his happy place. He's trailed up well. Yes, he had that little hoof issue, but it could not have possibly held him back too much for him to be here 7 days later after missing out on the ordeal. The 25 metres probably isn't a big scary handicap for a horse of his stature, but as John mentioned, don't expect him to be put into the race as such. He has to be driven for one run.
0: This horse loves a standing start. Kawateri Trev, he just got it wrong last time here and behind the mobile. That was fresh up. He'll strip a lot better for tonight, I think.
5: I mean, it hasn't been the ideal prep from the outside looking in, has it? Missed away in the score up, scratched last week, turns up here, but he's pretty hard to gauge. But one thing we know for sure is that he's very talented.
0: Yeah, absolutely is. He's hard to beat for sure. $2.80 the price around him. Bob Butt looking for further success. This horse hasn't had a standing start on race night, but at the trials there was a lot to like about the way she stepped.
5: She's super sensible too, isn't she? She did step really well and she was held up but super through the line in that trial. It's not easy for a three-year-old filly to take on a few of these older, hardier types, but she's on the up, there's no doubt about that.
0: 57-7 they got home in, so speed Absolutely, she does have to be right in this. 320 the price, and of course Riley Harrison doing the steering on one over the line.
5: First up since May, he was excellent off big handicaps late last preparation. He raced from October through May and didn't miss a dogfight. I think the fact that he's had that very strong campaign under the belt, a break and returning, we'll see an even better version. His trial was excellent at Rangiora last Wednesday. 1, 3, 7 and 6 for me. I'm with the three-year-olds, which I normally shy away from them taking on older horses, but these are two very high-quality three-year-olds.
0: They sure are. Matt Markham, market update. 240 for Kawateri Trev.
1: Yeah, a couple of big bets coming in late, Greg. The punters have narrowed in on one here again, and he is going to start your dominant favourite in race number 10.
0: Thanks for that, Matthew. Let's get to Matt Cross. His description, the Tyre General Handicap Trot.
2: And great to have the Newman family. They've just come down to the birdcage here as well. Good luck to them. They share in the ownership, of course, of Moses. Waiting confessional to turn around. Ready now. There go the strands. They're underway from the 2600. And out fast was premium player Kawateti Trev, held together on the inside. He's just got a little bit wonky in his gait, Kawateti Trev. He was able to be held together, though. It's premium player to lead. On the outside, Petita Moore now sliding over. He finds his rhythm. Kawateti Trev back into third. Three or four lengths away then to Moses. Four or five away to Bounce and Beyond. Two lengths, one over the line, and five lengths away to Confessional as they work out of the straight. The leader, Petita Moore, from premium player. Kawateti Trev just had to be steadied again, but he's now going forward, Kawateti Trev, toward the leader. Racing fourth is Moses. Two or three lengths away, Bounce and Beyond. Two lengths away, one over the line, and four lengths away, Confessional last. So he's now able to just get himself up front here, Kawateti Trev, and he finds a good rhythm again out by two lengths on Petita Moore. Two lengths away, premium player. Two and a half away to Moses, and there's two and a half further afield to Bounce and Beyond. They're followed by one over the line and three lengths away to Confessional. The leader is Kawateti Trev. Kawateti Trev out by a length and a half. Running second in the trail is Petita Moore. There's a length and a half or two off to premium player. And next in the field is Moses. Two lengths behind him to Bounce and Beyond. There's two lengths off to one over the line. And three lengths away, Confessional last. Harness link lead time was on the dot, 1:20. It's Kawateti Trev around the corner. Kawateti Trev, the leader, he's out by a length and a half on Petita Moore. Racing third is premium player Moses fourth. There's a length and a half to Bounce and Beyond. Two lengths away to one over the line. And two and a half to Confessional with 12:50 left to go. It is Kawateti Trev. Kawateti Trev up front, the leader, by a length and a half. Racing second, Petita Moore. And running third is premium player Moses fourth next to the inside as Bounce and Beyond start to run one off the markers, tracking him one over the line and two lengths off Confessional. Opening quarter 32.2, 1,000 metres to trot for Kawateti Trev. Kawateti Trev leads by a length and a half, Petita Moore in the trail, and now Bounce and Beyond comes up closer. He's only a length away third. Premium player racing fourth. One over the line is in the 1-1, second to last Moses, and one length off to Confessional. Kawateti Trev down the back, 700 to go. Leads by a length and a half, second quarter, 32.4, 64 and 6 the middle half. Bounce and Beyond gets up to the leaders. Wheel and Petita Moore awaits the Pebble Beach passing lane as they start to hum along. One over the line next, premium player just feeling the pinch of touch, passed by Moses, two lengths away Confessional, 4:50 to go. Leader Kawateti Trev a length in front. Bounce and Beyond taking aim at him on the outside. Petita Moore awaiting a run, and then came one over the line, two lengths off to Moses. Third quarter 28.9, Kawateti Trev with a fight on his hands here. Bounce and Beyond outside, Petita Moore inside, the Diamond Racing Brigade coming after Kawateti Trev. Petita Moore getting the run, 100 to go. Petita Moore hit the front from Kawateti Trev, and Petita Moore will go home the best here, and Petita Moore beats home. Kawateti Trev third, one over the line fourth, Moses, Bounce and Beyond, and then came premium player and Confessional. Another one of these three-year-old fillies. It's that time of year, isn't it, where they start to put their hand up. This one, a three-year-old filly by What the Hill out of Another Love. She's got plenty of breeding on her side, and she'll no doubt be heading to that sire stakes three-year-old fillies race here for her next start. She showed a good dash to pick up Kawateti Trev, who did well, to be fair, to stay trotting early. Bounce and Beyond will be better for the run. The six, bearing in mind he was giving away 25 metres to the first two home. Moses will be fourth, number four. Last quarter, 28-4. They've run a strong half. 201.9 for the Aldebaran Park last mile. It's Petita Moore, win four at start number 11. Just as the tapes went, she took a couple of strides to get herself going, but once she did, she was able to trot forward, handed to the right horse, and showed a really nice dash up the lane here. The three-year-olds going home best. They run the Quinella here, Greg, in the Tyre General Handicap Trot.
0: And another trotting filly. Wow, she has just arrived back at the races with her manners. Yep, once she got trotting early, and then showed a good turn there to beat Kawateri Trev. Raced by the Kingsbury's, Mark and Melanie. Congratulations to you both. Trained by Diamond Racing. John Robert Dunn in the bike. Gee, there's a bit to like about her too.
5: How's this for a potential lineup in next week's three-year-old fillies race? Petita Moore, Marrakeet, Duchess Maria, Imperious Girl was back at the workouts down south, Montara. Yep. Could be some race in 7 days'
0: time. It's deep, and the ones up north, when they decide to come down as well. Wow, it's a really deep crop, that is for sure. And the three-year-old trotters starting to make names for themselves. Mark Cookson, and this one has tonight.
3: Well done to you, John. First standing start and first up for her tonight, and she's delivered.
6: Yeah, she handled the stand. Wasn't a big front line though, so it was always a big help. But now it's good to have her trail the right one, and she's sprinted up the lane nice. So bring on next week now.
3: Yeah, next week's going to be quite a rip-roaring race now, because we've got a lot of very good trotting fillies that have put their hand up in the past couple of weeks. Already we've seen it tonight, and now she has.
6: Yeah, it's not going to be easy feed, all right. There's good for New Zealand racing, though. There's some nice fillies stepping up, all right. So it should be a great race. A
3: couple of good chances left across the last couple of races as well. How do you assess your chances there?
6: Sidestep, he's drawn out a wee bit wider, so yeah, just might have to, the wee bit gates be inside, might have to drive a wee bit of luck, and if Malachi turns up, like the horse ability-wise, he's good enough to run the top three anyway, put it that way.
3: Well done here, and bring on next week.
6: Thanks for that. Cheers.
0: Yeah, great stuff there. Petite Amour, the daughter of What the Hill and Another Love, is simply too good for them in race number 10. Two to go, next out of Addington, 9.49. Another excellent contest over the 1,980 metres. We'll take a short break. You're watching Friday Night Lights. It is brought to you by Woodland Star.

0: The Foxes claims Classic in the run to the line, and it's up for the Foxes.
1: The Foxes in front. The Foxes digging deep here for Oisin Murphy, and the Foxes just hangs on to win the Dante.
0: And the Foxes comes pouncing past the pair of them, and the Foxes wins.
2: Mr. Mozart, standing his second season at Highview. A winner at two and multiple group winner.
3: Mr. Mozart, that's been a great win.
4: Mr. Mozart just in front of Halal. Artorias is winding up from his exceptional, but still Mr. Mozart.
2: He beat the best of his time, including Artorias, Fangirl, Never Been Kissed, and Hilal.
4: Mr. Mozart has beaten Artorias.
2: Mr. Mozart, standing at Highview.
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6: 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Time for us to wrap things up out of Alexandra Park. 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
7: Well, that wraps up what's been a pretty eventful start to our night here at Alexandra Park. Of course, we all saw Duke of Bourbon going rough just before the winning post there and being relegated to third. Appreciate Nigel McIntyre coming on and explaining to us, as it wasn't sort of a straightforward protest, as you heard. There were a couple of different elements there. Tactico getting the win, certainly a lovely horse going forward, isn't he? He too needs to work on a few manners that we can certainly forgive being just two-year-olds. In terms of standout performances for mine, we saw Fly High, who was super in the Neveliar Fillies heat, alongside some real eye-catching runs. Ride the Waves lost no admirers with the work that she had to do. And how about the run of Queen Lizzie? Tonight, my Magnus Benro highlight of the night goes to the two trotting at geldings coming out of the Tony Herlihy barn. We started off with Muscle Memory getting the maiden win, a well-deserved win, of course, after that excellent run here last time out behind his stablemate Franco Rinaldo, who of course we have seen there in the last step up to that next level in terms of company. Handled the mobile start, and with great aplomb, it goes on to another victory. Just caught up with Tony. He's mentioning still at the stage where he's letting the horses do the talking, obviously looking towards a derby with Franco Rinaldo. As he mentioned to me just a short time ago, clearly in terms of the ability, it's all there. It's just a case of making sure that he's ticking all the right boxes in the next few weeks, working towards a plan for that. In terms of the other guy, saying at this stage, just maybe a little step behind in terms of the maturity. So looking to keep him around here just to work his way up through in terms of his ability, in terms of the grades. But gee, his team is absolutely flying, isn't it, Tony? And his horses are a pleasure to watch on the racetrack as well, really kicking some serious goals. Huge nights racing for us here next week, of course. Spring Cup night. We've also got the Group 1 Caduceus Club, all that and more to look forward to. Things are really starting to heat up here at Alexandra Park.
6: Thank you, Nicole. Thanks to Aaron White as well and our hardworking team on track there at the park. To the Sunshine Coast, race number 5. Our numbers are 4 to beat 6, 7 and 9. Let's head to the track as we build to a start in the 5th.
8: Let's not talk about fitness on a soft seven track, because Jack has his horses rock solid in condition, and yeah, he'll be hard to beat, and the money tells us that the stable is confident.
9: The stablemate Raze is about to load away. He's paraded quite well this evening, hasn't he?
8: He has. He's held it together very well. As I said, there's two Razes. One's sharp and one's blunt. Let's hope the sharp one's here tonight, Brody.
9: And not those $2 ones we buy from the servo. Let's head upstairs to Jarrah to kick off the quaddy.
10: And the field set, 1,200 metres, class 3, they're ready. Set to go. Racing From out wide, Kraken Thorpe's going to drift back early with Alderman Outcome. Razor's left fast from out wide with Logan showing speed. Limerow and Colburn going up towards the front as well with Vinsanto deeper out on the track. Also going up towards the lead division. Then Cutie Pie settling midfield. The rail, Miss Funny Honey next. Then Bright Blonde, Believe in Angels, Kraken Thorpe and the final pair. Alderman Outcome on the inside and Influential, the favourite now last of all. So they find their positions now. Logan worked over to lead, heading towards the 700. Ahead in front of Vinsanto, second. Two away, Colburn box seating third around Razor's fourth of paint. Out deeper on the track, going up deeper there was Kraken Thorpe, and then came behind those horses Miss Funny Honey alongside Lime Row. Over on the rail then as they come to the turn, Cutie Pie from Bright Blonde, Alderman Outcome. Influential still last with Believe in Angels. Down to the 350 and moving up on the outside, Colburn with Vinsanto. They get to the lead. Razor's is ducking and weaving in behind them. So too Cutie Pie, and then came out wider on the track. Miss Funny Honey running on a few with a chance here. Vinsanto, Colburn lifting, and on the inside, Cutie Pie knocked a few of them over, but pulls away late. Wins easily in the end. Cutie Pie beats a head bobber. Vinsanto or Miss Funny Honey, I'd say. And Alderman Outcome ripping home on the rail as well, with Colburn in behind them. Then came behind those horses we had...
6: 12 gets home for Michael Rod. Tepiti, is it? How do you say that? C-U-T-E-P-I. Anyway, it doesn't matter. If you backed it, you won't care. It has won and takes that one out from the Sunshine Coast. All right, we're about to head to the Geelong Harness, where the favourite is Tara Victory, the Kiwi. Kiwi bred, $2.50 over Xander Man at $3.70. Good support for Captain Pins for Chris Svenosio, who's been back at the trials, Brittany, I understand.
11: He has, with the likes of Love Me Too. My understanding is that coming into the Bill Collins Trotters Mile, which is October 17, we won't see quite a few of the top Victorian trotters, no RC Phoenix, no Jillaby Dream Lover.
6: Got Feelings,
11: no,
6: you know.
11: No Jillaby Ballerini. Likely Got Feelings, you know, and Love Me Too are heading in that direction. Rockin' With Attitude will also head in that direction before she makes her way to New Zealand, and with the first stop being Kai Korah.
6: Yeah, how cool is that? That'll be great fun. He's a terrific bloke, David Miles, so he'll add so much to that. Let's get to the fourth out of Geelong.
12: 70. So they're ready to go. High Gain Mobile about to send them on their journey. The green light goes on. They're racing. Pistol Pierce from gate two begin well. Tara Victory out well, out smartly also, is Isolation having a crack for the lead, and a little press on Isolation. Left the gate really well and gets past Pistol Pierce into the first turn. Coming across as Tara Victory is now without cover, but the leader is Isolation. Pistol Pierce second, third the outside is Tara Victory. And then three back the inside is Where Is Woody as Xanderman presses on around them. One off the pegs is Captain Pins, and next the inside, Galaxy Lass. And back last is Good Time Libby. Along the back straight, they're inside the mile. 34.7 for the lead time. A lap and a half to go. And the leader is Isolation. 2 metres to Xanderman, who's gone up the sit park. In third position, Pistol Pierce will enjoy a nice trail. Tara Victory fourth, ends up one out, one back, and then Where Is Woody from Captain Pins, Galaxy Lass, and Good Time Libby is last of all as they run up to the top turn. Heading towards the 1200, Isolation is the leader. It's Isolation in front from Xanderman, then tucked away is Pistol Pierce. It's behind the leader, fourth Tara Victory. Next on the inside, Where Is Woody, and then Captain Pins, Galaxy Lass, and last is Good Time Libby with a circuit left to travel. First quarter was 29.9, and it's Isolation doing it comfortably. Xanderman, second up from a break, is 3 metres away second. And Pistol Pierce is third the inside as they run through the APCO 800 bend. Then in fourth spot, Tara Victory. Next the inside, Where Is Woody from Captain Pins, Galaxy Lass. And Good Time Libby is last as they go into the back straight. 30.3 the second quarter. And it's Isolation, 2 metres to Xanderman. Xanderman just up that a little bit closer now. Pistol Pierce is in third position. In between runners is Tara Victory. Captain Pins went up three wide. Heading off the back straight. Isolation in front from Xanderman. It's Isolation 2 metres clear. Into the Betfocus 400 bend. Isolation from Zanderman now called on. Pistol Pierce's third. Tara Victory still right there fourth. Isolation around the turn in front. Zanderman, Pistol Pierce is about to wind up on the inside. Into the straight, it's Isolation with a good kick. Isolation, Zanderman, Pistol Pierce, but Isolation is going strongly. It's pulled away from them. Isolation runs right up to its impressive trial, and Isolation wins by about 6 metres to Pistol Pierce. And Tara Victory, Zanderman after the tough run, weakened for fourth. Then came Where Is Woody, Galaxy Lass, Good Time Libby and Captain Pins. Final quarter in 27.8 and the mile rate 155.7. Thanks to...
6: 4.26 and 7, James Herbertson. What's he? Reigning junior driver champion, reigning ultimate driver's champion.
11: Reigning
6: and reigning Australian driver's champion. He's a remarkable force, isn't he? And he's paid $6 there, by the way.
11: He sure is. He's doing a great job. And the Australian driving championships are held in a couple of weeks in South Australia, so it wouldn't surprise me if he added that to the CV along the way.
6: What makes him such a good driver? Because he is. I mean, like what? I suppose the other question could be is what makes a good driver, but what makes James Herbertson a good driver?
11: It's an interesting question because he probably hasn't had the stable backing that most of our best drivers have. You know, they're

0: drivers. He's just such a cool, calm, collected character.
1: Yep.
0: He doesn't let he's just relaxed about the whole thing. It doesn't matter if it's a maiden or a group one. And he has some group one steers tomorrow night. Of course, it's Vicbred night at Melton. So there'll be some great aged group racing there.
1: Yeah, of course, we got to see him here with Tracy the Jet and saw how laid back he is. But yeah, he's a rare talent, no question about that at all. Here is the trial from Menangle during the week, with connotations, of course, for New Zealand Cups included in it. The doofus there sitting back in fifth position, Kingman hanging around and doing things wrong. Swayze's in it, of course, dangerous. These horses potentially all could be coming here. And High Manoeuvre's Jeff, we know very well.
0: You'd love to understand why Kingman does what he does. Like, at the top of the straight, he was hanging in awfully. Then within a stride, he moved to hanging out. He had the lugging pole on there on Wednesday, which he hadn't had previously. I know he got away with it last year in the New Zealand Cup, but you just wonder how he can when it's going to be such a deep race this year. I'm sure Luke will sort him out, but what are we now? 5 weeks tomorrow until the Victoria Cup, which will see the likes of Kingman. Captain's Mistress, I believe, is heading in that direction. At the moment, no Leap to Fame. It's not as if it's completely off the table because he can bob up from time to time, and no Swayze either. He's completely having his preparation around the New Zealand Trotting Cup. But Leap to Fame, a deserved favourite. We're yet to see him. When we caught up with Grant Dixon a couple of weeks ago, he mentioned that he may just head straight to the races without a trial if he can get one to stand up. But yeah, it's going to be interesting to see how he gets ready for a New Zealand Cup. Obviously, for all of these horses, there's a distinct lack of standing start racing. So they're likely to come here to the Cup without a standing start race under their belt. Maybe lots of them will have to have trials, but I guess it hasn't worried the Aussies in the last few years.
1: It hasn't, but it will one of these days, because our horses are that good from a stand because they're so used to it. One of them's going to get tripped up one of these days. The other thing that helps them for sure is the 3,200 metres, because they can find their feet and then invariably work into the race. Have you got a thought around here? The fourth at Gloucester Park, Never Ending, who's extremely talented, as we know, $2.25.
0: He sure is. He was a boom sort of 2-, 3-, and 4-year-old. He was favourite for a Eureka a couple of years ago. We haven't seen the best of him in some time, but he had a really good break after last campaign, and now heading into this campaign, he's had a couple of runs under the belt. But his numerical form line is 8, 7, and 6. Goodfellas has good gate speed, and Captain Ravishing, who's returned from what was a pretty successful Inter Dominion.
1: Get to Gloucester Park. Here's the fourth.
2: Just about ready. Racing. Goodfellas got away nicely, is leading early on from Waterloo, going up on the outside to challenge it. Back to third is Hail St. Louis, as Waterloo's going to burn to the front here. Never Ending's out deeper on the track, and back on the inside is Sky Lord as they work into the back. They'll follow by Hillview Bondi. Back on the inside is Captain Ravishing, and then about 6 metres away next of all is Our Crunch Time down the back straight. Then I'm a five-star general and safer, up and alive, and back last is East Spray Chrissy. So Waterloo, the mare, $51 into $9.50, is out in front. Never Ending runs up on the outside and goes to second. Third is Goodfellas. Hal St. Louis racing fourth. Down on the inside is Skylord, and the first quarter in 28.4 was pretty quick. Captain Ravishing's got nowhere to go. Four back the inside will need plenty of luck. On its outside is Our Crunch Time, then Saper, I'm a five-star general, up and alive, and also East Bray Chrissy. So down the straight, and it's Waterloo with the white face. Will the mare be good enough against the boys? Leads from Never Ending past the post, and the second quarter goes through in 29.2. Goodfellas heavily back, but couldn't find the front, as third. Hail St. Louis fourth. Down on the inside is Sky Lord going into the back. Then Hillview Bondi. Vokes having a look around. He's so desperate to get off the inside. Nothing there at the moment for Captain Ravishing. And then came Our Crunch Time Safer. Further back is Opal Hunter. Well back, East Bray Chrissy. Up and alive. Down the back past Tab Touch they go. 29.2 the next quarter. Waterloo going well. Kicked away from Never Ending. The inside is Goodfellas. Never Ending under a lot of pressure. Sky Lord the inside. Getting to the outside, Hillview Bondi. Captain Ravishing still can't get out as this leader scoots right away. And deep out is Our Crunch Time. Coming to the home turn. Goodfellas into the clear. But Waterloo's bolting around the turn. Waterloo led by 10 metres. And it looked all

0: Labour. Goodfellas running second. In third place, Skylord coming through. Captain Ravishing, Hillview, Bondi. But the mare's done it. 51 into 9.50. And Waterloo races home to win from Goodfellas. Third, Hillview, Bondi. And fourth on the outside, Captain Ravishing. They're followed by Skylord. Back behind them, Eastbray, Chrissy, and Never-Ending Safer up and alive. And then came Hail St. Louis. Well back was our crunch time, and it was crunch time for the bookies there.
1: Yeah, very much so. Shannon Savalko gets Waterloo home, a significant market mover. Maybe those blokes backed it. Nice work. Waterloo takes out race number four out of Gloucester Park. Couple to go out of Addington Raceway. Let's have a look at the market with Matt Markham to see where the money is going for this good contest. Cheldon is first up. Sam Thornley for Ken Barron, the son of Art Major, showed plenty in his last campaign. I know Brittany's keen on Mar Bellamy Franco from the inside here, Matthew. So where is most of the money going? It appears that way.
2: Yeah, plenty agreeing with Brittany here around the horse at the top of the book, Mar Bellamy Franco, $3.50. That's in from a $6.50 opening quote, so it's been a pretty notable move, $1,200 at $5, a big part of that. Mighty Fly Mickey draw next to her has been equally as well supported, $12 into $7.50. There's good support for Sidestepper, who was $5.50 into $4.60, just back out to fives with this money coming for Mar Bellamy Franco. And Sheldon's been solid throughout trading, although out to $3.80 now from a $2.90 opening quote. There's plenty of interest here, Matthew Cross, in what looks to be one of the trickier races of the night there at Addington.
3: Yeah, well, the big question will be around Cheldon. Does he use his gate speed? He's got plenty of it, but he hasn't had a race for quite some time. We saw him through his last preparation, had that real push-button speed when they wanted to at the start. But with the gap in between runs, are they reluctant to use it? Who knows? We'll find out 100 metres after the start. Even if he does get across, you can maybe have confidence in Mar Bellamy Franco, A, with the race fitness, and B, with her closing speed, to be able to close off really stylishly. The other thing to bear in mind is she got a penalty-free win last time. It was actually in a higher grade than what she meets here. Plenty to like about her. Nine Sidestepper, he's kept improving this preparation. And Bodine Always Be might find this a wee bit easier. Finally gets a barrier draw. He's been plagued with sticky gates here recently in what looks to be an open race. I think Cheldon has the upside. Doesn't have the runs on the board, though. 657 days between runs if he's going to get up. It'll be a good training performance if he does.
4: Jimmy, your first time this campaign aboard Mar Bellamy, who's only lightly raced, of course, but picked up that second win at Ashburton last start.
5: Yeah, getting that penalty-free win is a bonus for most horses, so to get that and still be in the same grade is really good for her.
4: So really well placed. How's she been since?
5: Yeah, no, she's been good. She's been tracking along nicely and gets a really nice draw today in a pretty even wee field.
4: Is that a draw you can use?
5: Still have to wait for the boss's instructions, but we normally tend to drive her with a sit, so we'll see how, weigh up things early and see what happens.
4: And Bronski's got to make a bit of a step up in the last.
5: Yeah, he's been racing super, but unfortunately it's a pretty tough ask tonight, so we'll be happy if we do everything right.
4: Best of luck.
5: Thank you very much.
1: Mar Bellamy Franco from the inside has a big part to play here, although the way that it's normally driven gives the others a chance to at least have a crack early.
6: Certainly, but that penalty-free win last time out I think is key here, and the gate, even if she is crossed, which I think she's liable to be, she's still going to be in a dangerous spot in a smallish field.
1: Yep, she sure is. You heard what Matt had to say there, how many days away from the racetrack for Cheldon, but that hasn't deterred the punters.
6: No, first up for nearly 2 years, the Anti-Choke goes on tonight and has just had the one trial, this preparation, and I thought it was a good trial. That was behind Ebony Arden in a quick last quarter at Rangiora last Wednesday and just continued to get to the line strongly. Was really keen in the early stages of that race, so just not sure where he gets to here or if they want to head forward fresh up for such a long time.
1: This horse built nicely towards that win and did it off a very limited preparation. I expect him to keep on improving, although it won't be easy from this wide front row draw.
6: No, it's a big swing, isn't it? A negative draw in a much stronger race, but he does keep improving, and particularly his gait is strengthening up. He showed decent gate speed last time out. I would be surprised if we see it tonight, though.
1: Side stepper for Robert and Jenna Dunn, who produced in a fresh condition Petita Moore to win the previous, as we get another look there at Marbellamy Franco. Inside a minute out from a start, or very close to that, your value bet is no longer value. $6.50, Brittany, into $3.20.
6: Yeah, it was value, but is now getting into, still I think, a backable price, but we maybe have missed the overs. I really like this mare going forward. Typical of the sprayed and mould, given plenty of time, a nice early season prep, then a break, and has returned nicely. I think she's got all of the attributes to go on with things this time in. I thought Bodine always has been really good this preparation without a whole lot of luck, and maybe tonight he can head forward. Thought he could be the potential leader in this race, and from that position he may give some cheek. Mighty Flying Mickey has been great. A big win three starts ago, beaten slender margins since, and was pretty unlucky last time out. He just doesn't have a lot of gate speed, but from the draw he isn't going to settle far from them and have to include Chaldon, but it will be some trading performance.
1: It will be Pasco's The Jewellers, Mobile Pace, of course, great supporters here at Addington Raceway, supporters of the Northern Derby at Alexandra Park, and they get behind race number 11 here tonight. Let's get back to Matthew Cross, his description of race 11.
3: Thanks for that, Greg. 11th of 12 here tonight. For those sitting at home wanting to have a wee play at Riccarton Park, we've had a pretty fine sort of day here today. So that track should be improving. Looking forward to that tomorrow. Canterbury Bell Stakes Day. As the Mobile takes them to the backside, stepper out of position. We'll miss the start by two or three lengths. Green lights up, and they're off and racing. Bodine Always Be goes straight forward at this start. Rosario pressures. Chaldon getting handy. Quicker than quick running fourth. And Marbellamy Franco was well and truly beaten for early pace. Hustles through now, followed by Mighty Flying Mickey. Two lengths away, Shadow Creek. And sidestepper at the rear. Down the side, Bodine Always Be. Keen to be up front, leading by two lengths on Rosario. Chaldon went in and is going to stay put by the looks as well, as quicker than quick improves. Harness link lead time 25.6. Marbellamy Franco is four spots back on the inside from Mighty Flying Mickey. A length and a half off to Shadow Creek and sidestepper at the back. Into the straight, it's Bodine Always Be from Rosario. The two gate flyers are one and two. Chaldon now three back on the inner. And quicker than quick brings the running line up with Mighty Flying Mickey on its back. Marbellamy Franco's in an awkward spot. Four back and on the inside, one off Shadow Creek and a length and a half side stepper. Bodine Always Be utilised a better draw tonight and ran the opening quarter in 32. Works them past the IRT stables turn by a length and a half. Rosario will await the Pebble Beach passing lane, shaded on the outside by Quicker Than Quick. Tracking it, Mighty Flying Mickey. Chaldon now fifth the inner. Tracked through by Marbellamy Franco. She's now passed by Shadow Creek. And at the tail is sidestepper, but only six or seven off the front. 800 out. Bodine Always Be a length to Quicker Than Quick. Rosario third, sweats the inside run. Mighty Flying Mickey has had a grand run fourth. Chaldon fifth the inside, one off two, Shadow Creek, and coming forward three wide sidestepper on his own as well. And then Marbellamy Franco, she's now back last. 30.7, 62.7 the half. Bodine Always Be shaken up in the lead. Gavin Smith went for the hood. Leads by a length, Quicker Than Quick. Three wide, Mighty Flying Mickey gave sidestepper the shove, four wide, but he keeps coming. Rosario awaits the lane. Then came Chaldon. Marbellamy Franco's in traffic with Shadow Creek. 29.3 third quarter. Bodine Always Be fights on. Rosario soon to get the run. Sidestepper wider, then Quicker Than Quick and Mighty Flying Mickey. Marbellamy Franco's diving behind. Still a chance. Bodine Always Be from Quicker Than Quick. Marbellamy Franco's probing through now. Bodine Always Be from Marbellamy Franco. Bodine Always Be goes all the way. Bodine Always Be beats Marbellamy Franco. Quicker Than Quick and sidestepper. Then Chaldon, Shadow Creek, Rosario and Mighty Flying Mickey. He just kept kicking. Bodine Always Be. Runner number three. The Always Be Mickey gelding out of Bodine Delightful. Win three start number 19. He looked flat passing the 400 metres. But they just could not get past. Three the winner. Second Marbellamy Franco. She kept probing through late. Quicker Than Quick stuck on bravely. The four side stepper will be fourth number nine. Last quarter 30.
7: Aldebaran Park last mile, 2.02. Used the gate speed, controlled the race to take the Pascoe's, the Jewelers Mobile. It'll be 3.1, 4.9, Greg, with one to come.
1: Excellent. Thanks for that, Matthew. Bodine Always Be, you thought, might be able to lead to Brittany once it got there, and more importantly, Marbellamy Franco found itself deep on the marker pegs. Gavin Smith was able to dictate and got the job done.
6: Well, he was due a change in luck, this horse. He'd had none so far this campaign, and he made his own tonight. He's always shown his fair share of talent, but has probably let himself down on occasion. He's starting to come to this racing business, and I think he's going to continue to step up to the mark, particularly with that early gate speed that he possesses. Marbellamy Franco, just no gate speed whatsoever, put herself deep on the mark as she sprouted wings late. And I thought Quicker Than Quick was pretty brave, was left parked out, which is probably not his regular go in life, but he's battled on strongly into third position.
1: Trent Yersberg and a very big group of owners, many of them on track tonight. So terrific to see them there. All right, let's get around the grounds, as in both venues, we've got plenty of information for you. Okay, let's have a look at the market before we do that. This is the Hannah Memorial. You'll be down there, Brittany. No real change, in fact. There's no change, or minor change to Wagstar, but $1.70 the price for It's Tough.
6: It seems as though punters believe the bookies have got this race absolutely spot on. It's Tough, fresh up. Race day fitness on the side of a few others, but he proved himself really in the top tier in that last campaign and put a cherry on top with the country championship win off a mark. He meets him on equal terms on Sunday.
1: Let's hear what John Dunn thinks about his chances.
4: John, It's Tough goes around in the Hannon on Sunday.
8: Yeah, first run back. Trialled up really nice last week and he's trained well since. So not an overly big field. Step fast like he can, put himself sort of up near the front. He'd have to be a good chance, top three.
9: Well, Mark, two runners, Wamaru. Let's get your thoughts. Tack McLeod, gee, was hitting the line strong. Great to see him back as a real force now.
10: Yeah, it was a big improvement on first up runs, so probably exceeded our expectations, and you know, hopefully you'll improve on that too. You'll only go forward all season.
4: Cran, Franco Sinatra goes around in Sunday's Hannon.
11: We're going down in a win, but I think we're only there fighting for place money.
4: Bob, you drive Wagstar in the Hannon on Sunday.
12: Yeah, he seems great. Cookie, he's come through his couple of trials really well, although he's still carrying a bit of beef, so he'll improve off the run. But if he can get a nice run on the pegs, he'll be running home good, hopefully.
1: Yeah, good stuff. Getting that info from the stables tonight. Of course, Bob Butt, now the trainer of Wagstar, but can he get him back to his absolute best? Gee, he's put in some scintillating performances here at Addington. 191 by about 15 lengths.
6: Of course, he ran a great race in the country championship himself, so he definitely has it. Maybe just a change of environment, being down at the beach, can spark something within him. And he's going to get a cosy trip on the fence because we know, as a rule, he's a pretty good beginner.
1: The Hannon's not the only feature there. The Jasmine's Gift for the Trotters as well. Seven runners out of the Williamson family. Top of the book is Your Right Dahl, Diamond Racing Team. Group 1 winner, of course, $5.50 the price. Penelope Lane for Brad at $7.50. Dynasty for Bob Butt, switching between pacing and trotting. Princess Sadie for Matthew Williamson. Walking on Sunshine for Tom Baggery is at $7.50. Find the one you like, Brittany Eyre, because there's multiple chances.
6: Yeah, there is. So much is going to come down to the start. If you're right, Dull begins well. I think $5.50 is a pretty good price about her, but it's a big if after she's had the two trials this campaign and has missed away in both of them.
1: All right, let's hear from Paul Nairn around his charge.
4: Paul, you've got Resolve in the Jasmine's Gift.
13: Yes, well, she's coming back from a long break and her work's been good. I feel she's a wee bit on the fat side, so I expect she'll probably improve a bit with a few races.
4: Phil in the Jasmine's Gift, firstly, Atlantic City.
14: Yeah, she's been just a little bit below her best. I'm just hoping for a better run. She's got good manners, so she should get out fast and have every opportunity anyway.
4: John, You're Right Dahl takes its place in the Jasmine's Gift.
8: Yeah, she's been a naughty little girl, two trials this time back in. But that's just her, sort of a bit hit or miss, but it's

0: So it's going to be very hard. Like, she's off 20 metres, but these races with full fields is never easy. So we can step quick and get the luck we'll probably need with that big field. She should be right there at the finish.
1: Phil, have a little faith. The next of your runners in the Jasmine's Gift.
2: Yeah, she's just been going okay races. This is a very tough field, so I'd be happy with her bringing manners, and she's capable of turning in a good race.
1: Bob, Dynasty goes around on Sunday in the Jasmine's Gift.
3: Yeah, big step up for her, but first time having a crack from a stand, so not sure what to expect with her really, but if she can ping away, she'll be a chance.
1: Phil, Empire City, the third of your chances in the Jasmine's Gift.
2: Yeah, well, she's a class horse, so you got to respect that, and I'm happy with her training. So it'll be just interesting. I think she's the 20 metres is a concern with some speed off the front, but if she could get a good trip, I think she's got a bit of a chance there at probably good odds.
4: Yeah, really interested to see what she can do. Empire City, a race that they've already won.

0: series heat number four.
1: What do you think happens here? Do you think?
0: I really do. And if Indulge Me is good enough to come off her back, well, so be it.
1: But there's no pressure, really.
0: I just don't
1: there?
0: See who he hands to. And if, you know, she'll improve Secret Wish for sure, but she's class in her own right.
1: Yeah, she is. I think it's a great race just to play the Quinella, to be honest, if they're going to be leader behind leader. And yes, it's a little worrying having Indulge Me on your back, but if there's no pressure, and as Michael pointed out on Tuesday, they really turn it on for 200 metres, then sectionally maybe it makes it impossible for Indulge Me. But 10 races there on Sunday, super racing. There's a nice two-year-old race that features Tour Party. There's a few other races that are going to be form references going forward as well. I thought the maiden trot to start the day was interesting, so looking forward to that. A bit of a later start, 12:45 kickoff time if you're wanting to tune into the sesh.
0: Yeah, it'd be a terrific afternoon of harness racing, and there's plenty of good domestic thoroughbred racing as well. This one here, we're getting pretty close to a start. Numbers we have 11, 17, 14 and 16. Let's head to the Sunshine Coast.
2: Very hard to beat, and storming home, you know, with the stable respect for Jack Bruce. So, but yeah, the market is saying there's a few here that are very well fancied.
3: Were you working for Emboreal's debut here? It was heavily backed.
2: Yes, I did. I did, yeah. And it just missed the start. It was heavily backed. Just never was comfortable in the run. But obviously the fact that there was money for it gives us the indication that it's showing the stable something.
3: And it ran into the Smart Compel, who goes around at Doomin tomorrow in a hot three-year-old race in Brisbane.
2: Yes, that's right. So I think we're seeing this horse third up today. Ember Royale, we're talking about, can really improve.
3: All right, they're just about set. The 16, Spirit of Talk, well back for Stuart Kendrick, 5 into 4:20 on the QOP, and the red light's on.
4: Spirit of Talk will run the favourite, $4.20, tab 16. They're ready. Attendance hopping in with a couple of runners by the looks. A few are fidgety. Now, we might have an issue here. You can see an attendant running around to the front. Now, Chiavella's been backed out. So we'll see. There could be an issue. Well, there's definitely an issue. That's no doubt there. The two clerks of the course have come around to the front of the gates. And just going on the body language of these. We might have one that's cast here. Number one's been backed out, Funny Stories. So Funny Stories in 7, Chiavella in 5. What have we got in stall 6? Storming Homes in stall 6. So we'll wait to see if she's the runner. Yeah, I think she has now been released from the gate, Storming Home. So looks like she may well have become cast there. So I can see jockey out the back as well, jockey Emily Lang. So fortunately, Emily looks to be okay, but looks as though she might be taking the saddle off. Here's confirmation, broadcast. Okay, thank you. So confirming number 11 is a late scratching here, Storming Home. Attempted to try and get under the barriers and became cast. So number 11, Storming Home, has been declared a late scratching. There'll be some deductions of note to pass on with Storming Home at time of scratching being equal second favourite at $4.80. So the next two move back forward. Chiavella and Funny Stories, the red light's on again, set to go race 6, late scratching number 11 Storming Home, and they're underway now. Quixie very tardy out, about 5 behind them. Habmaktig Havana Gila was probably the best one to begin and goes forward alongside Written Reality. Out deeper on the track, Pre-Ethical goes up with Next Exit and Chiavella pushing through in that group of runners as well. A length and a half away, Spirit of Talk. Then came Ember Royale, who's settling down in the second half of the field around Exo Brazen. Funny Stories third last as they really back off the tempo. Quixie second last and back towards last of all, Bright Outlook with Scratched at the Gate, Storming Home number 11. So MacTig Havana Gila leads towards the home turn at the 600 metres by

0: Half a length to Chiavella in second. One length away, Written Reality, third. The inside, next exit, fourth. Then came Pre-Ethical out wider. Even deeper, Spirit of Talk out five and six wide. Getting onto their backs was Ember Royale. Then Exo Brazen, near the inside, Quixie from Funny Stories and Bright Outlook. Back to Havana, Keela's got a kick here. 2.75 to run with Chiavella looming up. Exo Brazen's weaving through. And then came Pre-Ethical and Ember Royale right down the outside. Getting up to the lead now was Mac Tigavana Keela, but here's Ember Royale dropping out wide. Ember Royale stormed up, took the lead and won. Ember Royale too good, and it's a double for Sean Dwyer, beating home Mac Tigavana Keela, who gave plenty of cheek at good odds. Then came either Written Reality or Chiavella for third. Further back in the field, Spirit of Talk. And then came Funny Stories, Exo Brazen, next exit. Then came behind those horses, Pre-Ethical, followed by Quixie and Bright Outlook, and storming home was Scratched at the Barrier.
1: Terrific performance. Ember Royale storms home for Taylor Marshall to take out the sixth out of the Sunshine Coast. Short break for us before we build to a start in the final race on Friday Night Lights for this Friday from Addington.

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4: 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Gold Chariot came clear for a nice win, a length and a quarter.
1: It's Road to Paris and Autumn Glory. 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
5: Some stallions make waves, others create a tide. Down by the seaside, a champion racehorse with grit, speed and the heart of a warrior. Over $2 million earned in the three-year-old of his year. His legacy is just beginning, and they're already making headlines.
3: Jumel doing it with great comfort in the end. And Jumel won the sire's final.
5: More than breeding, this is building the next generation of greatness. This season, don't just breed for the future, ride the wave of something extraordinary. Greatness begins down by the seaside.
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7: Well, welcome back into Friday Night Lights. Hope you're enjoying the coverage. One to go domestically. Matthew, been a pretty entertaining night as we expected. Many three-year-olds coming to the fore, and here's one in the last, not a three-year-old, but Trump Card, who looks pretty well in here, doesn't he?
8: Yeah, he certainly does, Greg. Been a super night at the trading desk. Some big wins for the punters and some good results for the bookies. So been a pleasure to be a part of the coverage. And, gee, they've come up big time for this runner in the last. $2.15 into $1.90. He's just clicked into the red. I'm expecting he's going to start close to $1.80. Trump Card, the way things are moving. Malachi was holding steady around $2.80, $2.90, just out to $3 with that move for Trump Card. And right up the top of the book, Celsi Ann was one of our market movers at the top of the show. Continues to remain solid at around that $10 quote. May get under that mark by the time they get to race start time. That's in from a $16 opening quote. He was so good winning last time, Matthew Cross, Trump Card. He's got to come from a wide draw, but the punters are saying he can do it in the last.
9: Well, he's a rating special, simple as that. He's 9 points higher minimum than the entire field. If this was a thoroughbred race, you'd be just saying he's a handicapping special. It's as simple as that. Will he win? Well, I don't know. We'll find out in a few minutes' time, but I think statistics say that he probably will. I think it's a weaker race than what he met last time out, and he was able to obviously go forward and sit parked and beat Wine Light. And there's no Wine Light in here, so he should be winning. Six, Malachi. He's a horse who was second last start and behind Unsonio. Unsonio has obviously gone on to do a good job. Five, Treacherous Dream. Strong company that trial. Third behind Arafura. He was good to the line. And one, Celsi Ann will get

0: able to sit parked, and he was too tough. So he's just getting better with racing.
1: Yeah, that winter campaign has really brought him on, hasn't it? It wasn't the first time he'd sat parked and won or done some mid-race work and won. He's really developed the all-round game. Craig Ferguson coming all the way to Addington Raceway tonight for one drive in the last as well. I know he was engaged on Wine Light, but all the same, it probably would have been easy to stay at home, but he clearly thinks this horse is a great chance. So he's maintained his engagement, and yes, he can win this race a few different ways. And I think as long as he doesn't do early work, he can do mid-race work.
0: Here's the hardest horse for him to beat. We heard from John Dunn earlier, Malachi. He said if the real Malachi turns up, they'll absolutely know here.
1: We haven't seen him win for 18 months, so that's probably my one little concern. And there's been a few times recently where his last 50 metres hasn't been the strongest. And I know they've been playing around with the gear and probably just looking to change up his mindset a little bit too to really get him to savage the line. Thought he was better last time out. He has a lot of gate speed. Maybe he could roll across and find himself in a really positive position here.
0: Yep, and if he does, he's got a massive part to play, as is this horse, Treacherous Dreams. Went to the paddock back in February in very good form. Trialled recently. What did you make of both of those, the trials that was, building towards tonight? Where is he sort of at for this race?
1: I thought the first trial was good, and the second trial was really good. And it looks even better now because he took some ground off Arafura there within a length of her over the concluding stages. He has plenty of gate speed. There's not a lot to his inside. I think he'll roll across and find the front without a whole lot of pressure thereafter. And if there is some to come, it would come from those drawn to his outside.
0: You think he's a winning prospect then?
1: Yes, yep. I do. And he's probably the kind of horse that only really does what he has to. He's always a big, robust, late season 2-year-old, early season 3-year-old. He's really furnished to my eye.
0: Here's Celsey Ann, Mark Jones, Robbie Close.
1: 3 runs back from 12 months off the scene. She wasn't beaten far last week and she made a long, sustained run from back in the pack. This is the best draw of her preparation, 4, 11 and 8 on the other 3 occasions. But conversely, this is a fair, steep step up. She took on a 40 to 45 last week. This is a 44 to 64. It's such a big ratings band. It's not going to be easy for her.
0: My wingman, Sam Thornley for Brent Bukowski, upset winner back on the 21st of last month. Not too much to dislike about that last performance either. This horse is just getting better with racing and has won 5 races now, 3 of them here at Addington.
1: Yeah, he is getting better. That first upwind was excellent and a perfect kickoff point, had a cosy trip. And then last time out, drew the outside of the second row, pushed through to park and probably just peaked late. He's a better horse off a helmet and I think he'll get his opportunity to be driven that way tonight.
0: And Bronski is the only other runner we haven't touched on. He's won 2 of his last 4 from Barrier 2 tonight. It is a step up, though.
1: Yeah, he's in great form, isn't he? But he's another stepping steeply in grade, a 37 to 41 last time out. In fairness, though, he beat Mighty Flying Mickey, who's been in good form. And prior, as much as he was 8th behind what My Wingman, he wasn't beaten all that far. So he has good form references, but this is another learning curve for him. I like the form that he's in at the present time. I think he's full of confidence.
0: The punters are suggesting here it's 3 up, 3 down. The top 3 in the market should run 1, 2, 3. Is that how you see it?
1: Yep, 7, 5, 6 and 1 for me. And I was looking at this market earlier today and couldn't believe that Trump Card was still above $2. I really thought he was an odds on pop in this contest. The money has subsequently come, but it took a little while. So if you were keen on him, you had ample opportunity to get involved, even at 190 for all the reasons that we've stated. He does look very well placed here. Treacherous Dreams I marked as a major danger because you know he's going to head forward. Malachi and Celsey Ann for 3rd and 4th.
0: Thanks for that, Brittany. 60 seconds out from start, the Gold Band Taxis mobile pace to wrap things up here on this excellent night of harness racing from not only Addington, but next week, Alexandra Park, obviously the Caduceus Club. Yep, it is. The Spring Cup, which will feature Merlin, of course, placed in the Cup last year, when 3rd. He's looked good at the trials. Be great to see him back on track. Better knuckle up as well. We need the northern horses to step up and when they make their way down here, obviously fly the Kiwi flag, but also take on the Australians as much as anything. We need numbers.
1: The numbers are good though. Yeah.

0: I think the numbers are building, and it's going to be really interesting. You know, Hillbilly Blues is starting to come back into form by the looks of his trials. So there's enough there. We just need them to all stick together and sort of have faultless campaigns so that they can come to Addington Raceway in their best possible form. Because I know it's still a little way out, but I feel as though this preparation for the Kiwis has started that little bit earlier. A couple of the Aussies seem to be on the back foot. The fact that we haven't seen many of them even at the races in the last couple of weeks is hoping that Kiwi fitness under the belt might be able to hand them in good stead.
1: Oh, nothing better than Australians being on the back foot as we build towards our carnival. I can promise you that, Brittany. As the gate rolls for the final time here at Addington tonight, here is Matthew Cross, his description of the Gold Band taxis.
2: Thanks, Greg. And Friday Night Lights, of course, brought to you by our good friends at Woodland Stud as we round out the card here tonight at Addington. 12 of 12. Half a dozen to run down to the start. Ready. Racing. My wingman, Malachi. Both came out running. Trump card out for a bit of a look wider out. Makes a line of three. Celsian back to fourth. Underneath of Treacherous Dreams and then Bronski. So Malachi found the front. Trump card up for a look on the outside around the first corner. Two lengths away, My Wingman running third. There's no lead for Trump Card. Fourth, the utter Treacherous Dreams. Fifth, the inside, Celsian and Bronski, a length and a half away at the back. Round the bend at the 1500, the harness link lead time was an even 25. So good enough going. Leads out by a neck as Malachi from Trump Card. My Wingman third, the trail. Treacherous Dreams 1-1 fourth on the outside of Celsian and two lengths away to Bronski, who comes off the inside. It's Malachi down to the 1300, leading it by a length on Trump Card. Trailing third, My Wingman. And fourth on the outside is Treacherous Dreams. Three back on the inside is Celsian, and the tail ender is Bronski, but only five lengths off the front. The front runner is Malachi. Heads via the IRT stables turn, 31.6 the opening quarter. Malachi leads it by a length on Trump Card. He won from this spot here last time, the parked spot that is. Trailing third is My Wingman, and fourth the utter Treacherous Dreams first up. Gunning for the treble tonight is 1-1 fourth outside of Celsian, and there's three quarters away to Bronski. Heading to the back toward the 850 goes Malachi. Malachi by three quarters to Trump Card. My Wingman awaiting the Pebble Beach passing lane. Treacherous Dreams is fourth. There's no change. Fifth the inside, Celsian, and a half a length away to Bronski.

0: Treacherous Dreams, and then Celsian, and Bronski is last. Five touch to go with the pacemaker, who's put the foot flat to the boards here, and Malachi shot 2.5 in front. My Wingman, Trump Card needs to lift. Three wide outside of him, Treacherous Dreams, and then Celsian. 29 the third quarter, Malachi turn for home, 2 lengths in front. Treacherous Dreams closing from My Wingman. Celsian getting the run. Malachi leads. Treacherous Dreams a length away, still coming. Malachi grabbed by Treacherous Dreams. Down the outside he goes. Treacherous Dreams, and Treacherous Dreams will get the hat trick. Treacherous Dreams beat Celsian and Malachi. Fourth in My Wingman, then Trump Card, and Bronski will be last. Diane Riley races. Carter Delgetty drives for Cranon. Chrissy Delgetty, they'll bag another here tonight. Win 5, start number 12 for Treacherous Dreams. They give him a good long spell. And he's come back a winner. 3 in a row, 29-1 the last quarter. 2 minutes 0.6 for the Aldebaran Park last mile. Thanks to Elle for the splits here tonight. 5 will win it. Celsian inside second. Number 1. Third is Malachi. Number 6. Fourth is My Wingman. Number 3. It's 5-1-6-3. 5-1-6-3 in the Gold Band Taxis mobile pace. Greg, to yourself, Brittany and the team, I will bid you farewell from the commentary box. Looking forward to Canterbury Bell Stakes Day tomorrow at Riccarton Park.
1: Excellent. Thanks for that, Matthew. Good night up there in the box. And a great racetrack return here, Brittany, from Treacherous Dreams. Race by the lady you affectionately call Lady Di.
2: I just sent her a quick message to make sure she was tuned in. Of course she was. She said, still awake, so that's a positive. And she'll be really awake now. And it's 2 hours earlier in Australia too. So what about us, poor Lady Di? But it was great to see him back in the winner's circle, wasn't it? A nice 3-year-old, a big boy who was always going to be better with a little bit of time. And clearly he's been given that and it's paid dividends. He could be in for a big campaign.
1: Yep, he got an economical trip, but no better way to return to the races with that. Trump Card just doing too much work early on in the race, not his go in life. Let's go to Mark Cookson, though, for his take on the night. Mark, what took your eye?
3: Gee, it's been a busy night out here, Greg, as there are plenty of successful punters after backing Treacherous Dreams in the last. After that return, plenty of yells and shouting. We've had a really busy night here. We've been run off our feet to getting all of the info for you for tonight. We've found a few winners and, of course, looking ahead to the big day at Oamaru on Sunday. It's been a night for the trotters, hasn't it? In terms of the three-year-old fillies, next week stacking up to be a cracking fillies trots, of course, with Marrakeet heading there, as well as Petite Amour, who returned with aplomb earlier. In terms of the two-year-old trotting boys, well, we got to see Eyes Wide Open again winning success, but one of the drives of the night was the horse that ran the placing, of course, in Master McGugan and Matthew Williamson. The patience that Matty showed there, and he was able to save ground through the middle stages of the race there too, and then switch to the outside and come with that big booming run. We'll see Master McGugan being prominent as well as his campaign continues. And of course, the Nine Sisters training the Quinella earlier on in race number 3. Evolution, the propulsion filly, are getting the win. Just Peter Davis getting up with the well-timed run over the Kim Nine prepared Shamara, who was on debut tonight. So those are just a few highlights, but it's mainly a ring around the trotters. If you're a fan of the Square Gaiters, you've had a pretty enjoyable night out on Friday Night Lights. Good to be back on FNL tonight, and I'll catch you again soon.
1: Great stuff, Mark. Thank you for that. To Brittany as well. Enjoy Sunday. I know you will. Terrific day down there, Hannon Day.
2: He's hoping the weather plays its part. It's looking pretty positive and a super day of racing. Make sure you do tune into the Sunday session. We'll be getting as much information as possible. I'm hearing some good things about a potential Sunday surge, which I think could interest those who are lucky enough to be involved.
1: All right. We'll definitely be tuned in for that. That has been Friday Night Lights for another week. Big thank you to our team in the North, pressing all the right buttons. That has been our show for another week. We will see you in 7 days' time, brought to you by Woodland Stud.

0: front, War Party will see it through. That has been another superb victory to his resume.
1: Marrakeet's in front. She's a very

0: Very good filly this. Mary Kate wins again.
1: Lovely man, she's just a beautiful filly. So yeah, hopefully she has a good couple months coming up.
0: Arafura comes out of Chicago Sky at the pair. The post comes and Arafura wins it ahead.
2: I think she showed tonight that she now has the all-round game for a good mare. They bring down
3: angels like you. Fly High's going to see it through. Harry Orange with a good drive gets the prize.
0: Franco Ancara leads Song of Seas, driving hard. The post comes and Franco Ancara.
4: I knew it would have to be good, but he won really good in the end.
0: Petite Amour hit the front from Kawateni Trev and Petite Amour. Petite Amour will go home the best here.
5: Good to have her trail the right one, and she's spreading up the lane nice, so bring on next week now.

0: Bogart Way here. Too much whiskey for Mick Landrigan. See a couple of promising youngsters in this. Too much whiskey and Axel's Run are the two that headline the race. Too much whiskey, really been impressive in his last couple. He sped around here off box number one in 25.13. And then backed that up with a quality performance at Q1 Lakeside, scoring in 25.23. Axel's Run, winner of the Winter Maiden at Casino in 23.61. And then debuted over the 450 on its local track and led all the way over Nengar County in 25.38. It's a $3.80 chance. Holly Dutton's at 8. Get Ahead Tina at 8.50. Heads the rest. We're just about set. First leg of the quaddie from Grafton this evening. Favourite to exit box 8, Too Much Whiskey. We're set. Racing, Holly Dutton away okay. Midnight Mirage walked out. Leader early as Axel's Run. On its back was Too Much Whiskey sweeping around the field from Get Ahead Tina, Holly Dutton. Next was Gertie Gout and Midnight Mirage at the tail. Axel's Run, clear by three. Too Much Whiskey trying to bridge the margin. Behind those is Holly Dutton, still in front. Axel's Run in the straight, kicking hard. Too Much Whiskey coming late, too late. Axel's Run all the way, beats Too Much Whiskey. Camera for third, Holly Dutton, or behind it, or with it, Get Ahead Tina. Next was Midnight Mirage and Gertie Gout at the tail. Axel's Run all the way, grips on to victory. Six first, Axel's Run. Too Much Whiskey was coming late, but it was too late. Six defeats, eight, 25-24 is the gallop, 25-24.
1: For Hayley Wooler. It won 21.50 in its semi-final and defeated Harper Spiller. Kennel Mate and Boxer, but two also winner in its heat in 21.62. So Hayley Wooler with a few runners here in this Marlene and Binks and Marlene Walker fifth grade final. Yeah, boxes one and two, five Simply Rain and number eight Sand Express. So behind the boxes for race number five, the TGB OTA Binks and Marlene Walker fifth grade final. Harris Millie, the inside, is the favourite, 170. Winner of 13 from 43, won its heat last week from box number one and 21 and 50. Draws at Alley again here tonight for the Binks and Marlene Walker fifth grade final. Harris Nero, box number two, it's the second elect, also for Hayley Wooler at 460. Kramer number three at 8.50. Then we get out to number six, Harper Spiller at $9.50, $10 about Mixbell.

0: So the Bingston Marlene Walker fifth grade final about to be placed away. Hara's Millie about to move up of Cramar. Simply Rain and Mixbell. Hara's Nero box number 2. Go Jam Go 4 Harper Spiller. Box number 6 Sand Express box 8. So very short, the inside runner Hara's Millie on that run here last week of 21.50 in the semi-final. Draws the red again for race number 5. All set. Way they go. Hara's Millie on the inside was out quickly and goes fast the lead out wide, working across Sand Express, pushing through. There is Cramar. Between them there was Harper Spiller, then followed by Hara's Nero. Well back there was Simply Rain at the tail. There was Go Jam Go to the corner and Hara's Millie flying up in front. It's going well, Hara's Millie. It's going to win. Harper Spiller second, Mixbell third, Cramar fourth, then followed by Hara's Nero, Sand Express, Simply Rain second last, and last in Go Jam Go. Good gallop too around the 21.47. He ran 21.50 here last week in its semi-final win.
1: Leads out of that trio, but he's now had two runs back from a spell and he should be ready to improve, and that 2 kilos off on a soft 7 track I think is significant.
2: Jake's just aboard, jumped aboard Evade the Game now. So Evade the Game's going to make its way onto the track, and a lady's going to want to stop doing fake horse riding with the horse going her way. She's jumped the other way just in time. Crikey, that was a danger about to happen. Bossery, horse number 7, Taylor McKinnon, Georgina Cartwright combined. And this galloper steps out following a disappointing run at Ipswich. What did you make of that behind Precise Star?
1: Yeah, I was disappointed because the win in town prior to that was a good, tough effort. And it's a light.

0: Let's have a look at Mad Enna, formerly trained by Michael Morrison, now with James Healy. Ren, what can he do with this mare? Because she's had a host of starts already.
1: Yeah, Michael Morrison, of course, had Mad Enna. She's been always been a horse that's shown a fair amount of ability over those 1,800 up to 2,200 metres. And James may just be able to switch her back on again because she hasn't won for some time. There's been some gear changes made here. We'll get Michael Rodd on board. So I'm really interested to see how she races tonight, Mad Enna. But there's question marks there because she hasn't won for some time. She's just been steady around that $6.50 mark.
0: And Evade the Game to close us off. The one that's seen the race run slightly late. Jake will be taking it around to the gates. Horse number 10 from barrier number 8.
1: I thought its return was really good here when it ran third off a spell. Will only be fitter for the run. Meeting of fairly strong benchmark 60 field, but I think a win this preparation isn't too far away, and it's only got 56 on its back. So look, in a race where there's a few chances, Brody, Evade the Game certainly is a horse that I would consider.
0: What do you think of the barrier trial? I really liked it leading into that fresh run.
1: Yeah, I think it's come back really well, and I just think 18 up to 2,200 metres, it could be in for a good prep.
0: All right, Clubman, it's been well back, Damo. Make your case.
1: Yeah, it's 16 into 13. I'm happy to see that. Third up today. I hope it can sit and come down the outside. So five each way over the two Old Faithful, the three Shape of Water and the six Family of League. They're our go-forward horses.
0: Old Faithful's one of yours. You're taking him on, and so is the market out to $3.50 as he loads into the gates under Jag. Just about set. Late look at the market. Got yourself a gun into $6 from $6.50. Old Faithful, very soft. Good money for your horse, Damien. $16 into $13 late.
2: Here comes Evade the Game. And they're ready now. Red light turned on. Race 7, Sunshine Coast. Right to run. And they're off and racing now. Leaving quickly was Family of League from stall 2 and pushes up to lead from Shape of Water, kicking up on the rail and dropping into third spot there. Old Faithful is going to get a lovely run about a length and a half away from the leaders. Then came Mad Enna, who's across to fourth outside of Clubman. Two lengths away, Basiri, and then came Got Yourself a Gone and Evade the Game is last of all. Pace is pretty good here for an 8-horse, 1,800-metre race as they go towards the 1,300 now, and it's Family of League out by 2.5 lengths. Shape of Water second, 3.5 away to Old Faithful third. Two lengths further back then to Mad Enna in fourth on the outside of Clubman. Then came Basiri from Got Yourself a Gun second last and Evade the Game last of all and would be the best part of 10 lengths from the leader. So Family of League's taken off here for Montana Philpott going towards the 900, leading by 4 lengths now to Shape of Water, who's just steadied in second spot. Third behind them now was Mad Enna, who's moving up deeper. A round of Old Faithful and Clubman's back to fifth the rail. Then came Basiri, followed by Got Yourself a Gun, and Evade the Game is last of all. So it's Family of League to the side of the course now, approaching the 650, coming back to them. Mad Anna's looming up with Shape of Water in the centre. Three lengths away in the field, then to Old Faithful, who's about to tip and roll four wide. Then Basiri, followed by Clubman, Got Yourself a Gun, and Evade the Game is going to be the deepest. So race hots up for the winning post at the 400. Family of League's come right back to them and is gone. Mad Anna's moved up on the outside with Shape of Water. Old Faithful's trying to pick up. Basiri's going for runs and Evade the Game is closing off right down the centre of the course. Mad Enna a narrow leader. Shape of Water's coming back and Old Faithful still surging the outside. Old

0: Well, up on the speed, did the chasing most of the way. Pretty good tempo and looked to be in big trouble, Shape of Water, but has...
1: I think the small field, but it's an open enough race. Blake Bolak and My Uncle Stan, not a lot between them. 3:10 Blake Bolak, who is first up. My Uncle Stan's 3:40. I think the small field suits My Uncle Stan. He's going well. I'm a Terminator drifts out to $5, but a suitable race for I'm a Terminator. Telemachus running well, was second to Diamond Eclipse on Tuesday night this week. It's at $5, All Blazing Guns at $8.50. Won a race earlier this prep at 100-1 at Melton. And the outsider of the field is Mitzi Said. Okay, so the runners are moving up now. Mobile goes through the BetFocus 400 bin and scoring up the six combatants. Plains in Heaven is the scratching. Close to a start. Big night tomorrow night with the Vic Breds. 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Terrific free-for-all to kick off the card as well. 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The Lara Quality Meets Vic Bred Voucher Pace is now underway. And All Blazing Guns begin well. So did Telemachus. They're going to dispute the early lead. All Blazing Guns looking for the trail. And Telemachus is going to get to the front. Mitzi Said, three back on the inside of I'm a Terminator. And then Blake Bolak, and settling down at the tail of the field is My Uncle Stan. Into the first turn, and Telemachus got across pretty comfortably. Settled 5 metres to All Blazing Guns. Up on the outside, I'm a Terminator's third, and Mitzi Said's fourth the inside. And then came Blake Bolak, and settling down last is My Uncle Stan. Along the back straight now, battle up and a half to go. The lead time in 34.9, and Telemachus is the leader. With Nathan Carr, Telemachus 5 metres in front. In behind it, All Blazing Guns, and on the outside as I'm a Terminator sits parked. Then Mitzi Said fourth inside Blake Bolak, and last is My Uncle Stan. The field of six come up to the home turn, 1,300 metres left to travel, and it's Telemachus leading the way. Telemachus on top. And it's out from All Blazing Guns in second. Up without cover as I'm a Terminator as they head down the front straight with a bit over a circuit left to go. 30.7 for that first split. Then in fourth, Blake Bolak. Three back the inside, Mitzi Said, and My Uncle Stan. Well, it's within striking distance. Three back the outside. About 20 metres off the lead. Into the final circuit they head. And Telemachus is about to take the field through the APCO 800 turn. And lead by a couple of metres as they run through the Evolution Lodge bend. Telemachus 3 metres in front of I'm a Terminator. 29-1 for that second quarter. In third position is All Blazing Guns. Fourth is Blake Bolak. And then Mitzi Said. And last of the six runners is My Uncle Stan. 500 to go. And giving plenty is Telemachus. Telemachus from I'm a Terminator under pressure. Blake Bolak to the outside, runs on well, tracked up by My Uncle Stan. Through the BetFocus, 400 bend. Telemachus in front, Blake Bolak to second. My Uncle Stan is about to peel out widest and getting off the pegs, All Blazing Guns. Running up behind them, Mitzi Said. 28-1, third quarter. It's Telemachus, Blake Bolak the outside, All Blazing Guns, and now My Uncle Stan let down. It's Blake Bolak going up with My Uncle Stan. My Uncle Stan after Blake Bolak. Blake Bolak, My Uncle Stan. Gee, Stan putting the lunge right on the line here. It's a good go. My Uncle Stan, Blake Bolak. Then close up, we had Telemachus and Mitzi Said. Good finish again. And they've come clear from All Blazing Guns and I'm a Terminator. 28-3, the final quarter. Mile rate 155.7, brought to you by Team Zav. Another really good finish. Been some competitive racing and competitive finishes tonight here at Geelong. And that one's a rip of Blake.

0: by five on Jigsaw Billy. Winsome Josie gets through along the paint, followed behind him, Cash Keeping, Major Impact and Deep Space. Leighton Widder starting to stop. Winsome Josie's coming home hard. Six lengths to Cash Keeping on the home corner. Leighton Widder paddling. Winsome Josie right through along the inside, hit the lead, and Winsome Josie beats Leighton Widder. Both qualify, and then Cash Keeping followed by Jigsaw Billy. Major Impact and Deep Space in the time 29.8. Leighton Widder went hard, but Winsome Josie got him on the home corner. And Mini Finn gets two through to the final next week, 29.83. Certainly.
1: Draws the inside and he's likely to take some beating if he can hold the front of the early stages. The only horse under double digit odds against him is Our Twinkle, who's had two starts in WA for two wins. He has looked good and he's looked as though there's probably more to come as well. Shannon Savelka gave a reasonably strong hypothesis and a diagnosis for the recent efforts of Mickey's Pride and tonight. So they could wage a good war in the early stages, those two. Others in the race, Louis LeBeau looks a strong place chance from gate number 10. Even if he does get shuffled that extra position further back, he's not out of the place contention. Others, Kujan is drawn in close. CD3's been going okay. Captain Said So was a little bit below last time, but his previous form had been good. And others like Sugar Delight, Sweet Vivian, probably not out of exotics calculations. For the Phil Putland Memorial, here's Richard Bell.
2: Good on you. Thanks for that, Hayden. Phil moving off for a start. Just about set to go here with Mickey's Pride looking to hold up from the inside. Let's see if he can do it. Thanks, Steve, as SEN join us. Just about ready. One waiver. Captain Said So, and they're racing. Mickey's Pride got away pretty well. Now it gallops. Mickey's Pride has galloped. Louis LeBeau's got to try and deal with that. Mickey's Pride's back in a pace, but the one waver has burst to the front on settling down. In second place, Kujan. Mickey's Pride's off the inside. Over on the outside is Vanita Rose racing in the moving line, and Louis LeBeau's going to end up three back the inside, and on the move is Our Twinkle. Around the outside's going to dash to the front here as they run down the home straight. So Our Twinkle has burst up on the outside and gone to the front. From the one waver, racing in third spot is Kujan. Louis LeBeau the inside, left without cover, Vanita Rose. And they're followed behind them by Mickey's Pride, who's in the moving line. Down on the inside is Sugar Delight as they lead the straight, and then CD3. Sweet Vivian right behind it, and further back in the field is Captain Said So from I'm a Five Star General last, and over on the inside is Gully Gum. So down the back straight they run, and the leader is Our Twinkle. Our Twinkle doing it pretty well, leading by 5 metres. The move now from Mickey's Pride. So Valco didn't want to hang back, so he goes up on the outside after that error early on. On the inside is the one waver. Next of all, the moving line is Vanita Rose. Now, Louis LeBeau came away from the inside, and back on the pegs is Kujan as they run around the home turn. Further back, Sugar Delight on the inside of CD3. Well back is Sweet Vivian. Over on the pegs is Gully Gum as they come down the home straight, about 5 metres away next time, a five-star general. And on the outside is Captain Said So. So down the straight, Our Twinkle in front. Right there is Mickey's Pride up on the outside. And third is the one waver.

0: Kentucky's Pride, and they're followed by, on the inside behind them, coming through late, was Sugar Delight, a good effort, and they're followed by Vanita Rose. It's getting closer to a win. Then the one waver. Further back was Louis LeBeau, Never Likely once it came off the pegs there. Further back in the field was CD3. Well back, I'm a five-star general. And then Captain Said So. A long way back, Sweet Vivian, also Gully Gum. Twinkle has won it. Number seven is the winner, our Twinkle. Has got the money.
1: Signal. Sitting on eight. Thanks, Simon. Race six, sitting on eight, the favourite, 350. It's a very open market down the page. Sitting on 8.350, Quick Change at 5, Obi Legal at 4.80, Glen Eagle VC 6.50. The outsider's Apollo Dreams. He's the only runner in double figures. He's a $23 chance. $8 Commodore Jujon, 4.40, Amami. So sitting on 8, number 1, is going to run as the favourite. Narissa and Matt Elkins combining. He's a good beginner. Obi Legal has got good speed as well. So it'll be interesting to see how this plays out early. We are ready to go. Yabby Dam Farms Pace, race six, kicking off the tab triple. There's the light. They're off and pacing. Fast away, sitting on eight. Obi Legal is driving forward. Quick Change gets away third. Glen Eagle VC. Next, Apollo Dreams. Commodore Jujon deep, but going forward. Amami from his wide gate. He goes back to the tail. Out in front, sitting on eight. Sitting on eight shows the way. The margin 5 metres. Quick Change. Three wide pushing on. Commodore Jujon. Obi Legal will land 1-1 cover. Glen Eagle VC. He's three back on the inside. Then Apollo Dreams and Amami. Amami is last on the outside.

0: 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He just paces of all time, a dual world champion.
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1: Dashed away Little Bros, and Little Bros has won it with 150 to go. Grabbed by Little Bros. Little Bros takes the lead from Arkansas kid Don Corleone. Little Bros, it's Hayes again. Little Bros, three quarters of a length.
2: Like father, like son. 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

0: Masters here for the Open Cup consolation. The Nation Townsville Cup consolation. So our favourite is out in box number 8, Paul Maddick. It is slightly easing at the stage. It's out the 260, 390 about Penny Colito. It firms up. Kenya Aurora from box number 5, steady at 5. $7 about Hunter's Boy and Smooth Blast. The Kennel Mates from boxes 1 and 2 for Bobby Jean Chaffee. And then we have double figures, the other three runners. Harris Ghost at 21, 26, Cheyenne Mikey and Crabpot 23. Bet Nation Townsville Cup consolation, race number 6, and about to go forward. Hunter's Boy moves up of Harris Ghost, Kenya Aurora and Crabpot. Smooth Blast, Penny Colito, Cheyenne Mike and Paul Maddick. It's the favourite out in box number 8 at 270. So the Cup Consolation race number 6, favourite on 8, Paul Maddick, 270. All set. Ready. Way they go, jumping well on the inside. Hunter's Boy out quickly. Kenya Roar musters. It goes to the front from Hunter's Boy. Up on the inside, there was Smooth Blast, then followed by Paul Maddick. Widen the track, there was Crabpot. Then Cheyenne Mikey. Well, Penny Colito's back second last, and the last one is down the back as Harris goes up in front. Kenya Aurora travels well to the corner, well clear and going strongly. Kenya Aurora in front, going to go on and score. Kenya Aurora over Smooth Blast and followed by Crabpot. Third, fourth place is tight between Hunter's Boy and Paul Maddick. Then we had him behind him. There was Harris Ghost, well back Penny Colito. And 5, Kenya Aurora takes it out. Jared Ages again, his fourth win here tonight.
1: All right, the gate is...
2: Very short Wildfire Stride. Number 5 opened up at $1.55, it's at $1.45 at the moment. Two starts, picked up a third on debut at Menangle, then went to Newcastle across the same distances tonight and picked up a race win. Get the margin, 32.3. meters, that is. Clock the 153.10, nice time too. Then you've got the 4, Rise Above the Rest. It's at $3.30 from $3, easing slightly. 1 win and 2 minors from 6. Should be a one-horse war according to the market. 5 to beat 6, 2 and 10 from Dan. Let's join him.
1: Scoring up here at Newcastle for race 6. Wildfire Stride, 150 from 270, Rise Above the Rest at 320. They're the two in single figures. So the tab gate heads towards the starting point. Garrett's Horse and Hound for the two-year-olds. Set Newcastle. And they're off. Wildfire Stride was away well. Mixed Cruiser from the inside got the head in front, leads narrowly. Maxi Meehan, Kiss Before 12 and Rise Above the Rest all there. Band Leader just being snagged back at this point and punching forward his Alderman Crusader from the second row. Then came Passion and Pain with Better Elements and Delaney after the first 200 metres. And Mixed Cruiser used the inside to punch up, lead narrowly. Wildfire Stride, this favourite, pushing forward. And they go past the opening quarter.

0: 28.7 into the home straight, and it's Wildfire Stride that cut across, now leads by 6 metres. Mixed Cruiser shuffled back to second, and Band Leader's now punching forward quickly. Then came Kiss before 12, and Ultimate Crusaders on the inside. Further afield then came Passion and Pain, joined to with Maxi Meehan, then Rise Above the Rest with Better Element, and Delaney is last. So they work past the 800 metres, and the second quarter was posted in 31 seconds. So that half was 59.7 down the back. Wildfire Stride leads by 6 metres. Band Leader is punching the breeze. Mixed Cruisers leaders back, and Kiss before 12 in the sweet seat. Alderman Crusaders on the inside then being tracked up by Passion and Pain. Maximian's in the moving line. Better Elements is pinned away. Rise Above the Rest is next to last, and Delaney can see them all. Past the tab 400 metres. Third split was 29.1, and the leader is Wildfire Stride, leads narrowly from Band Leader in second. Mixed Cruisers leaders back third. Kiss before 12 poised ready to pounce, and then came Maxi Meehan and Ultimate Crusader. Heads are turned for home, and it's Wildfire Stride that leads narrowly from Band Leader. They pair about 8 metres in front then of Kiss before 12 and Mixed Cruiser. Wildfire Stride in front. Band Leader can't pick it up, and Wildfire Stride beats home Band Leader. Third, Rise Above the Rest, so was launching late. Up along the inside then came Passion and Pain, followed by Ultimate Cruiser, then Mixed Cruiser, then followed by Delaney with Maxi Meehan and Better Elements. Final quarter 28-1, Mored 156.
1: And it's 150 and 110 for Wildfire Stride, number 5. 6 gets second, 230, and the 4, $1.40. Heading off to Richmond for the third leg of the quadrilla, but more importantly, the third heat of the million-dollar chase here at Richmond. You've got an interesting market for this one, and interesting selections too. Gloria Keeping, number 7, 250 to 220 is the favoured way of going. It's Jason Magri trained greyhound looking for its 14th victory at its 24th start. Euro Keeping, 280 to 330 for it. Its form's been pretty solid, 2-5 wins and 6 minors. Winsome Rambo for Mini Finn, number 5, $5 and steady at that. And next best is West Rock Casey at $6 and steady at that $6 quote. We're about 60 seconds off a start. I said some interesting selections. Now, Russell's gone for the 5. Winsome Rambo on top in this one. 5 to beat 7, 2 and 1. 5 to beat 7, 2 and 1. Its form has been pretty good. 16 wins and 15 minors in 54. It's been a while since we've seen it with a victory, but it could bounce back here tonight. Don't worry about that. It's been racing around at Wentworth Park and Nowra. West Rock Casey is the next line of betting. Still sits there at the $16 quote. Pretty steady at that. Fifth on its last run at Wentworth Park, but Gloria Keeping second on its last tour. Had a stack of wins back-to-back, 5 of them straight. One at Nowra, a couple at Richmond before going off to Wentworth Park for a solid third, and a second at Taree as well prior to that. They're at the side of the boxes and about to move over. This is, of course, the third heat of the million-dollar chase. Russell Veitch is standing by for it. Let's join him.
2: Six to run. So about to move over for the third heat of the regional million-dollar chase. And in the quarry tonight, you need numbers 1 and 5 at the halfway stage. So moving over, final chance to get through to next week's final, where the top three in that race will head to the semi-finals of the million-dollar chase for the last time at Wentworth Park, and in 2027, the MDC for the first time here at Richmond. Almost set. Heat number 3. Favourites drawn in box 7. The green light is on, and Lure Rolls, they're set to go. Gloria Keeping at 210 for Jason Magri. And racing, and Gloria Keeping begin fast. Electric Ascent's got good speed and leads from Euro Keeping. Third one by one, Gloria Keeping, but got into trouble on the first corner, went wide. Euro Keeping down the back, led by 3 on Winsome Rambo. He's nice and close. West Rock Casey runs on. A break to Electric Ascent, followed by Blue Frankie and Gloria Keeping off the back, and Euro Keeping led by a length and a half on Winsome Rambo. He's not there yet. West Rock Casey to the outside, but Euro Keeping with a kick, led from Winsome Rambo. Euro Keeping all the way. Got home to beat Winsome Rambo and qualifiers. West Rock Casey runs third. A breakaway.

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1: Well, drifted in betting. It's got out to $3 and $2 for Todd Barnes. Euro keeping gets there. 1, 5, 2, the numbers 1, 5, and 2. Heading off to the Sunshine Coast for the final race on the card now. Final chance for a pump up on some odds. The favourites at $2.10 goes to $2.80, but you can get more if you're on tab.com.au or the Tab app. Just click the pump up button and see what's in store for you. It's looking to break its maiden status here today. 8 starts, 5 minor placings. Be very solid with a 63% place ratio, but yet to break through Star Spangled Banner bred 5-year-old gelding. Third on its last run at Tara and a third at Scone prior to that. Then we go down to Bobby's My Mate. It's drawn the 7. It's got the 4 cloth on, $4.40 in from $5. Didn't do much on debut, but then backed it up with a couple of solid fourths at the Gold Coast. Over 1,800 on the most recent run, going down by 5.2, and Brass Band is set to make some noise today. Number 5, $4.60 at $4.80. So very congested at the pointy end of the field. Third on its last run and a stack of seconds prior. Missile Away, number 10, $7.50 to $11. And then next best in betting is about the $10 quote, a bit dusty. Hopefully Jared's not. He's got one more race to get through. He's gone 8 to beat a 5 in this one. 8 to beat a 5, 9 and 4. Looks like they're going to run just a little bit late here. Is the 12 that they're working on at the moment. I can see the barrier attendant with that horse. Potentially that's the one. It's the outsider of the field of $151. Let's take you off to Jared.
2: So hopefully Miss Fawaz, this is the sign it's all clear and she's right to run. Thanks, Grant. So these runners at the start, Miss Fawaz, just repeating, was quite animated leaving the yard and has undergone a pre-race vet check. And the farrier's also required with Miss Fawaz. So those viewing on Sky can see that farrier work being completed at the moment with number 12, Miss Fawaz. Little nibble there late, 151 back to 101. Kowloon Magnate's been very soft as favourite here, 215 out to 290. There's been two good goes, the Toppy a bit dusty, 15 into 850, and Missile Away the 10-12 into 750 as well. So they are the two good each way moves here in the final race, wrapping us up at the Sunshine Coast tonight, first of our Friday night racing season. And we've been able to survive a few decent showers, and we're here on a soft 7 for race number 8. Plenty of Friday night action coming up at the Sunshine Coast. We've got the After Dark series in October, so plenty going on here if you're looking to make a weekend of it up on the Sunshine Coast. I think Friday's.
1: And thanks, Jared, for the heads up there. Two runners to be reshod there. So we'll focus on the 7th out of Geelong Harness. It's over the mile against the bridle. Is the favoured way of going at $1.65 into $1.45. And it's looking to make it 3 straight wins in a row as well. 101 starts to its credit, 13 wins and 27 minors. Fly in Time, number 3, $4.60 from $4.80. Had a second at Kilmore over $21.80 on its last run and a third prior to that. It's been knocking on the door of picking up its third victory. It's taken some time to come about. Its last win was back on the 26th of December in 2004. So it's been a while since we've seen it. Has had a couple of big gaps and, you know, a bit of time away from the track, to be fair. But 30 starts, 2 wins, 13 minors. Been very consistent with a 50% place ratio. Just needs to pick up that win ratio a little bit more. Then you go down to Why Now, number 4, $5 to $7.50. A newcomer by Love You from France, a 5-year-old gelding. 3 starts, 1 win, 1 minor, 1 at last over 2200 and by a decent sort of a margin, about 2 meters. A Shiny number, or Shiny number of 7, has gone $9 out to 12, goes to 13 as I speak, fourth on its last.

0: 14 minors in 41. And the outsider of the field is the dollars out to 34. And it's been a while since its last victory. It was back on the 27th of February 2005. Runners are milling around at the start. Dan Malecki has gone the way of 3 to beat 6, 7 and 4. Let's head to the track.
1: Flying. My numbers here, I'm going 4, 5, 8 and 9. I'm with Bobby's, my mate, on an each-way basis to beat the 5 Brass Band, the 9 Kowloon Magnate and the 8... the 9 Laurie Squill. So 4, 5, 8, 9.
2: Missile away. The money continues to roll in. They're just about set here. However, your thoughts, good gate, Belinda Mare. The money sometimes comes for her horses.
1: Yeah, that's it. Just going in, number 10 in those black colours. Can be slowly away. We'll be giving away a start, but this may be his night tonight.
2: Just about set. The well backed, a bit dusty, goes in, and Iron Bull's just about to close off the field.
3: Final race, and they're off now. And Kowloon Magnate was away, set of field. Speed from Brass Band, who pushes forward alongside of Bobby's My Mate. And Laurie's Quill's going to drop across into third with Kowloon Magnate out deeper, steadily working up around them as well. Next, Ms. Fawaz going to fifth on the rail from Iron Bull in sixth. Two lengths away, Majestic Morn racing very ungenerously around third last. Passed by a bit dusty, Missile away, and three off Blood Red last of all. They go down the back straight now, up towards the 1,300 metre mark, and Brass Band's taken off in the lead, out by 3.5 lengths to Bobby's My Mate in second. A similar breakaway, Laurie's Quill third, and Kowloon Magnate settles fourth, one off the fence. Three further back then, Ms. Fawaz on the inside of Iron Bull. They race together, 2.5 away to a bit dusty, who looks to be out a little bit wide around Missile Away and Majestic Mourner, and three lengths away, Blood Red, who's last of all. It's Brass Band going towards the top of the track now on the approach to the 850, leading by two lengths. Second spot was Bobby's My Mate. Four away, third, Laurie's Quill, covered up by Kowloon Magnate. Three lengths, Miss Fawaz, and then came on the outside, Iron Bull, who's being shoved along. A bit dusty's been wide throughout, but continues to creep forward from Missile Away, Majestic Mourner, and Blood Red's going to turn in last of all. 500 metres to go. Brass Band set a good gallop here and still is about four or five lengths in front to Bobby. Bobby's My Mate flat out second. Kowloon Magnate now starting to set out after the leader. Then a bit dusty, Missile Away. And behind those runners, Laurie's Quill. Brass Band down towards the 250. Still four lengths in front. A bit dusty might be the closer. It's gone past Kowloon Magnate. Then came Missile Away. Brass Band starting to get the stitch. Kowloon Magnate the inside with a bit dusty joining in. A bit dusty's hit the lead. And a bit dusty, that's a big win. Scores by half a length. Beat Kowloon Magnate. Brass Band third, brave off the strong tempo. Then came Missile Away, followed by Blood Red, Laurie's Quill, Majestic Morn, Ms. Fawaz, Iron Bull, and Bobby's My Mate.
4: Was okay, but against the bridle, still about 3 metres clear from Prohibited Bid, who's sticking on gamely. But it's against the bridle, nicely out in front, and he's going to win it again against the bridle. About 5 metres, he drew away late. Second Prohibited Bid, finishing it off well, was Why Now for third, Flying Time fourth, a gap back. Shoney second last, and Volstead's Delight with that early error was always out the back. 29.8 the final quarter, and the mile 157 brought to you by Team Zav.
0: Six against the bridle, 160 and $1.31 Prohibited Bid at $4. And Why Now, number four, no third dividend. Heading off to Townsville for the sprint final here. And One Last Beer has won its last five. But better than that, 32 starts, 18 wins, six minors to its credit. Market reflects that to $2.30 to $2 for it as they arrive at the start. Fomor Jacuzzi, number one, $3.10, goes to $3.70. Its form's not bad by any stretch of the imagination. Over the $3.80, it's won its last two here at Townsville. And the quickest of those times was a 21.75. Packham Rose, number six, $9.50. Pretty steady at that quote. Sits there now at $9.50. Second on its last run and a third at Townsville prior, both over the 380. Not beaten by much. Not beaten by much on each occasion. About the $9 quote now from $6.50 for Tex Gunn. It won its last at Townsville over the 380 in open class and backed that up with an eighth prior. But that's not representative of its form. 19 starts, 9 wins and 5 minors. Farmall Bacardi at $9.50.

0: as well, also under the double quote. Very similar type form for it. They are behind the boxes, in fact, and about to come forward. Let's take you off to Joe.
1: Next race, number 8, the BetNation Townsville Cup Final. Consolation was the previous, and Kenya Aurora, an easy winner in 28.48. But Gerard Ages, he's picked up his fourth winner. He has won in the Cup Final. Race number 8. From box number 8, Kenya Dynamite.

Odds on again, one last beer, 190. It's going along three from three at the track. In 21.58, 21.50, 21.43. So go forward for the sprint final.

0: is going to win it over Colonel's Ranger, Farmore Bacardi and Farmore Jacuzzis in company with White Car. Well, one last beer, second last, and last in was Tex Gunn.
1: And six is going to get this, and by a margin to the four second, but Packham Rose, $13.10, $3.10, and Colonel's Ranger, number four, $2.30, and eight, a Farmore Bacardi, $2 even. Two even for it. We'll be back to Joe in about 21 minutes from now for the Townsville Cup final. Gloucester Park, they're milling around at the start. 12, the favourite here. We walk by faith. Let's head to the track.
2: Racing very well the last few months. He's certainly a top four contender again. Stormy Vista probably needs to lead to win, but he can roll at a good tempo. So if he is up front, expect him to take some stitching. Magnificent needs a bit of luck. Arful Major was very good last time, but can he put two together? Also a little bit of a risk at the tapes, but if he does put everything together, he could come into play. And We Walk By Faith, certainly the one that stands out on paper. He's having his first run in WA. All his career outings so far have been in very good company. He's won 9 from 42, but he was not that far away in a string of the best races in New Zealand prior to coming to WA. So he's worthy of a lot of respect. And I put him on top with a bit of confidence. Even though he's got 50 metres to handle, it could just be one out of the box, and expect to see him measure up in free-for-all company over the coming weeks and even be something of a fringe contender in a pacing cup if he lives up to expectation. He's $2.50. He's the favourite, and I think he'll take the beating. Here's Richard Bell.
3: Thanks, Hayden. And the field about to come forward here. Just about set. Racing. Getting away nicely is G. Smith leading early on. Going up on the outside is Franco Mecca, and also feeling aces as they work out of the home straight. Now, beginning just fairly was Artful Major, and We Walk By Faith has been able to get past it in the early stages, and that could be important in the wash-up as these Scott horses work out who wants to lead. And going to the front is Franco Mecca, but joined on the outside now by Feeling Aces, who whips around and goes clear. So Feeling Aces has got the lead with Getting Wiggy with it, going up on the outside and is in the breeze, but Feeling Aces. It'll be interesting to see if it wants to hold the lead. It does. So Getting Wigger without cover and Franco Mecca back on the inside. Then came G. Smith for Lewis is over on the inside and being covered by Rikiro Raider from Joey James, who was just moderately away from the inside. About 4 metres to Blame It On The Night, working into it into the 1-2. On its back is Stormy Vista, who Emily Savalka hasn't made a move here with Feeling Aces out in front. Now she goes. Stormy Vista is off around the outside and being put into the race as they run down the straight from Blame It On The Light. Eclipse Line, magnificent. Then came We Walk By Faith, and last of all is Artful Major. So out of the straight they run, and the leader is Feeling Aces. Stormy Vista, who likes to get to the front, hasn't been able to do so. On the inside, racing third is Franco Mecca, and Getting Wiggy with it is in fourth position. On the inside is G. Smith as they work down the back. They're followed by Joey James, who's covered by, on the outside, Rikiro Raider, who races in the all-white tonight. That lead time, by the way, 1.097. Joey James the inside. Blame It On The Night is covering up Eclipse Line. Further back, magnificent. And then We Walk By Thaif, who's second last, and Artful Major De Campo. I think you'll follow Roberts wherever she goes. 31-4 the first quarter. And Roberts is off. Off she goes with We Walk By Thaif, and Artful Major's got trust in that horse and goes up right behind it as they come into the home straight. Just over one lap to go after that 31-4. Feeling Aces, Stormy Vista, and back on the inside, third Franco Mecca. Then Getting Wiggy with it, who's 1-1. Three wide is We Walk By Faith, and Artful Major gets the ride on the New Zealander's back. On the inside is G. Smith, and further back in the field in the centre, Rikiro Raider, taken out wide as magnificent from Joey James, Blame It On The Night, the middle and Eclipse Line, 30.6. Feeling Aces in front of Stormy Vista. Now, Artful Major was put under a lot of pressure going into the back, needs to respond. We Walk By Faith comes into it out three wide on the track. Now Artful Major gets going a little bit, Getting Wiggy with its back in the centre, and over on the inside behind them is Franco Mecca. Down the back, and We Walk By Faith is after Stormy Vista. Stormy Vista just in front. On the outside, We Walk By Faith getting on terms now, and then came Feeling Aces coming up towards the home turn, and further back, Getting Wiggy with it. Nothing really coming out of the pack as We Walk By Faith shows its class here and bounded clear around the turn. We Walk By Faith and raced out in front from Stormy Vista. Artful Major now running on when it's all over, and also getting out and running on is Franco Mecca, but We Walk By Faith has got the lead near the line from Stormy Vista.

0: And We Walk By Faith wins it well from Stormy Vista second, and third in is Franco Mecca, just in front of Artful Major, who ran his race in patches tonight. And then back on the inside, Rakiro Raider coming through late, Magnificent out wider, further back was G Smith and Feeling Aces, and they were followed by Eclipse Line, Getting Wiggy with it with Joey James and Blainer on the night. 28-7 last quarter, home in 56.4.
1: We Walk By Faith, number 12, 250 and 150, picking up its 10th victory tonight. Runners arriving at the start at Richmond. Final leg of the quadrilla here. Raymar Shame, $1.90, goes to $1.65. All the rage at the moment, looking to make it a hat trick of wins and potentially four from five for it. Zipping Sarko at $3.30 from $2.80. And the one's gone $4.80 to the $5 quote. Final leg of the quadrilla here to be alive. One in the first leg, five in the second, one in the third. Russell Beach has got eight to beat five, one and two. Let's take you to him for the final leg of the quaddie. Beach has got eight to beat five, one and two.
2: West Rock Casey will be the other addition to the Psycho Circus as far as the two fastest thirds. So Cash Keeping in the final will be the first reserve, and the fastest fourth, Brooklyn Brit, will be the second reserve for next week's final. I've got to be on Pound Keeping depending where she draws after that 29.5 run. Runners getting set. $6,500 awaits the winner for GRNSW here. And Raymar Shame's going great guns. She's won her last two over this journey in terrific fashion. Zipping Seiko's the last to be locked away. The green light is on. The set to go race eight. Quaddie 151, they're ready. And away, and safely away, Raymar Shame. In fact, she's got enough speed to lead to the first corner, and she's got five lengths clear of Zipping Avani and Regal Cade. Zipping Seiko going through his gears, one off the fence, and then Ancient Egyptian and Go Forward Jackie last of all. A big break by Raymar Shame, led by four, but Regal Cade's rushing into the race. Then Zipping Avani, Zipping Seiko just getting through his gears, but he needs to wind up from there. Ancient Egyptian, they dropped off Go Forward Jackie. Raymar Shame still led by four. Regal Cade's run is done. Running on is Zipping Avani and Zipping Seiko, but Raymar Shame, she's just going terrifically well, and she beat Zipping Seiko, did his best work late. Regal Cade got third in front of Zipping Avani, Ancient Egyptian and Go Forward Jackie, and the time is 35.7.
1: Three straight at 140 and 130. Zipping Seiko, number eight at $1.90. And Regal Cade, number two, a third dividend. Heading off to Albion Park. This is the running of a race seven, the third leg of the quadrilla here. Chris has gone eight to beat five, three and four. Favoured way is Doug's Tribe, number eight. $2.90 goes to $2.50. And $4 last run and a second prior to that. And the three is $3.80 to $3.20. They're coming forward. Let's join Chris for the call.
3: Dracana, $5 victory. Charlie, $5 for Toro Loco. Doug's Tribe, the only runner off the second line, set to run favourite. 260, previous taken by Obie Legal. Mitch Cox, he's chasing a double. He drives Stay Dreamy. So Mitch Jeff Cox chasing a double. Stay Dreamy, drawn gate seven. We are ready to run. There's the light. They're off and pacing. Rock Your Socks from the inside, fast away. Toro Loco came away quickly. Hypnotize Me gets away third. Dracana is fourth. Malarkey is deep. Victory Charlie drifting back. Doug's Tribe and Stay Dreamy from the wide draw goes back to the rear. 3.4 lead time. Toro Loco finds top. Races out with a margin of 6 metres. Rock Your Socks in the trail. Malarkey third. Dracana is fourth. 1-1. Hypnotize Me went to the marker line. Racing three back. Next, Doug's Tribe, Stay Dreamy, and last is Victory Charlie. That first quarter, 28-1. Coming down the home straight, just over 1,000 metres left to run. Toro Loco out in front. Toro Loco, 5 metres. Rock Your Socks, second. Malarkey doing it the hard way without cover. Hypnotize Me, 4-3 back the inside. Dracana, every chance, 1-1. Right on the back of Dracana is Doug's Tribe, the favourite. Then Stay Dreamy and Victory Charlie. Victory Charlie last, spotting the lead. leader, at least 30 metres start by the halfway marker. Second quarter in 30.1. Toro Loco leads the way. The margin is 6 metres. Malarkey second. Rock Your Socks under pressure. Dracana's tracking up behind Malarkey. Hypnotise Me trying to force one off. Doug's Tribe starting a move deeper. Stay Dreamy is starting to track up behind Doug's Tribe. Vic

0: Three Charlie is still at the tail, heading towards the top turn now. 400 metres left to run. Toro Loco, Toro Loco, 5 metres. Malarkey is second, but felt for. Dracana dropped down to the inside. Doug's Tribe fourth, but 3 deep. Between runners Hypnotize Me. Victory Charlie running right up behind them. Stay Dreamy peels deeper. Third quarter, 28-2. Toro Loco corners with the lead, but he's under pressure. Trying hard, Doug's Tribe. Here's Stay Dreamy coming right down the outside. Stay Dreamy finishing by far the better, and Stay Dreamy is set for an easy victory. Stay Dreamy beating Doug's Tribe, Malarkey, Toro Loco, Hypnotize Me, Victory Charlie, Dracana, and a big gap back to Rock Your Socks. Final split, 30.3 the time. It's 156.4 for racingandsports.com.
1: And it's back-to-back wins for Stay Dreamy, and it's done it at odds too. $21 New South Wales, $18 on UTAB, $14 on SuperTab. 7, 8, 6, the numbers there, 7, 8 and 6. We take you back to Geelong for the final leg of the Quadrella there. To be alive, you require 1 in the first leg, 5 in the second and 8 in the third. The favoured weighed $2.30.

hunting down its ninth victory. Robbie Morris has got the steer, Heir of the Dragon, number five. It's gone $4.60 into $4. It's the one they've backed, second on its last run at Newcastle over the mile distance. Then you've got Stay Foolish, number one.

0: So the starting signal is there for these seven. St. Caramara, one of the first to come forward. He's reasonable getting set. Stay Foolish drawn the inside. I have the Dragon Laurie Dia pushing forward to the gate with Peligroso in the second row. Sky City, the favourite, comes up with Sweetly Spoken, Ultra Bliss and Rock and Roll Clary. Mantor Landscape Supplies brings us race 7, 2,030 metres the journey. And Sky City is the $2.70 favourite from gate 2. Set Newcastle. And there they go. Sky City was away well. Eye of the Dragon being tapped along in the early stages to loom with it, and Stay Foolish on the inside was away well. Rock and Roll Clary's pushing forward from the second row, and he's reasonable out wide. Behind those runners is Peligroso, followed then by St. Caramara and Laurie D, Sweetly Spoken, and Ultra Bliss is last. So they head down the back, and Sky City, this favourite, has the head out in front. Leads by narrow margin and goes through the lead time in 29.7. So it's Sky City being tackled by Eye of the Dragon, and posted three deep is He's Reasonable. Stay Foolish leaders back third. Rock and Roll Clary in the sweet seed. Then came Peligroso back along the inside of Laurie D, followed by St. Caramara. A long way back then came Ultra Bliss, joined two with Sweetly Spoken. So they race down towards the 1200 metres, and Sky City, this favourite, bowling along in front. The opening quarter was 29.1. Into the home straight for the bell. Sky City leads from Eye of the Dragon punching the breeze. Stay Foolish is leaders back third. Rock and Roll Clary in the one out, one back. Then came Peligroso three back the inside. Laurie D's in the moving line. Then St. Caramara, Sweetly Spoken with Ultra Bliss, and He's Reasonable is last. So they're hearing the bell now, and they work towards the 800 metres. This is race 7 at Newcastle. Second quarter, 30.3. So that half was 59.4. No variation in the order. It's still Sky City, this favourite, on top. Leads by 3 metres. Eye of the Dragon punching the breeze. Stay Foolish is boxed away. Head to helmet third. Rock and Roll Clary still in the sweet seat. Peligroso's pinned away, followed by Laurie D in the moving line. Further afield, St. Caramara, three parts of the way down on the inside. He's Reasonable is next. Sweetly Spoken to the outside. Then came Ultra Bliss. Past the tab, 400 metres, 29.1, the third split. Sky City leads by about a head from Eye of the Dragon in second, and moving forward now out deep on the track comes Rock and Roll Clary, and just in behind those is Peligroso. Heads are turned for home. Clary's rolled to the top. Rock and Roll Clary leads narrowly now from Eye of the Dragon. Sky City battling away, and the fresh horse is Peligroso, moving up to Rock and Roll Clary. Rock and Roll Clary, Peligroso does the better, and Peligroso rips on by, beats home Rock and Roll Clary. Third Eye of the Dragon, then came Sky City. St. Caramara was next home with Laurie D out wide. Getting about midfield, then came He's Reasonable with Ultra Bliss, followed by Sweetly Spoken and Stay Foolish. Final quarter, 29.2. Mile rate 156.
1: And the 9, Peligroso, $6.30 and $2.40. 10, Rock and Roll Clary at $2.10 and 5, Heir of the Dragon at $2 even, 2 even for it. One Timeless Miss at $2.60 is the favoured way for the next at Grafton. We're down to the final leg of the quadrilla here. $2.40 goes to $2.70. Now, won its last at Grafton over the $3.50. What's the price? Number 3, $4 from $3.20 for it. Another last start winner here. As we get set for this final, Brindle Bonus at $4 from $4.60, also a winner in its previous run. Mark's gone 6-1-3-8. 6-1-3-8. As I mentioned, final leg of the quadrilla to be alive. 6 in the first leg, 5 in the second, and 8 in the third. Let's take you off to Mark for the call of race 8.
2: Good on you, Boydo. Yeah, runners just about at the boxes. This is the final leg of the quaddy here from Grafton this evening. One of the features tonight, the Phil McLennan Earth Moving Max 150 points final. Scratchings of 4 and 10. Favourite way is Timeless Miss for Anthony Bunny. Good winner of its heat in box number 3. 20 and 20 its overall time. What's the

0: Price, 320 to 380. Heat winner in 20 and 19. Brindle Bonus on the third line of Benning, 460, just tightening up to $4. Winner of its heat in 20 and 14. So not a lot between these runners. Next best, Menacing Mirage. It'll jump off box number two at a $10 quote. Favourite will be the red, though. Timeless Miss is the last of these runners being locked away. Final leg of the quaddie from Grafton. Menacing Mirage, Two-Tone Tommy the reserve, Brindle Bonus and Splashed. And the green light is there. We're set for race eight. Bunny rolls. Ready. Racing, Timeless Miss away quickly. Beginning well was Brindle Bonus outside of it. Behind those runners was Bockarm Quinn, followed by Menacing Mirage, Secret Advice, What's the Price? Well back, Two-Tone Tommy splashed at the tail. Leader is Timeless Miss into the straight. Got away from Brindle Bonus, is trying to rally in front. Timeless Miss diving late. Was Brindle Bonus, I think it may have missed. Timeless Miss from Brindle Bonus, Menacing Mirage, Bockarm Quinn, What's the Price? Well back was Splash, tail end to a Secret Advice in 20 and 10. We'll go to a camera. He's making up ground when Timeless Miss looked home. Oh, yeah, maybe the one. The six has got a lot closer than I thought. Not the one has held on. Timeless Miss will get the prize. Has defeated number six, Brindle Bonus. 20 and 12 is the time. Two-third, Menacing Mirage. Seven was fourth, Bockarm Quinn. 1-6-2-7. Boy, that is...
1: Oh, yeah. Well, summed it up perfectly, Mark. Timeless Miss does get there, though. It will take out their money. About the $4 quote in New South Wales. And Townsville, final leg of the quadrilla here, but more importantly, Townsville Cup time. It's the final. Ground Control, 360 is the favoured way of going. This race pretty open. You can see it's just gone to the $4.20 range from that $3.60 quote, looking to make it three straight wins in a row. Its form's been absolutely electric over its last 10 or so starts. The one wicket into $4.60, got from $3 out to $3.50 out to $4.40. It's had three wins in four starts with 1 second in the middle there. $7 into five for Zipping Lee. The Lacka Greyhound's the one they've come for. It's had three wins in its last four starts as well, including its last run over this distance here at the track. And then you've got Atomic Prince, $8 into six for it. The O'Reilly trained Greyhounds made three straight wins in a row, and better than that, really. It's four wins in five starts and looking to pick up its fourth straight here at the end of this one. Takeover Target, number four, at $7 on the drift out to nine, in spite of the fact that it has won four straight. It's going to be an interesting little race, this final leg of the quadrilla. And to be alive in that quadrilla, you require a one in the first leg, five in the second, and six in the third. No sign of the Greyhounds just yet. They might be running a little bit late here. We do have Geelong Harness, race number eight, due in around about two from now. And we desperately like to get this Townsville race in because it is their cup final. Ah, they're just popping into view, is that? No, it's just a... No.
2: Number seven, Zipping Lee. It's at $5. $6 about Atomic Prince. So runners at the boxes here for the feature race tonight, the Bet Nation Townsville Cup final. And, just the one runner over the double figures. That's number three, Rio Ragnar, at $13. So Takeover Target is firmed up. The wildcard winner went straight to the final. Didn't have to contest the heats for Michael Hickmott. And Ground Control, the favourite at 440. Wicket at 5, Zipping Lee 5, Atomic Prince 6, Takeover Target in the $9, and Tempting Dash also $9 for the feature race here tonight, the Bet Nation Townsville Cup final. So they go forward here for the big one tonight. Wicket about move up, Rio Ragnar, Ground Control and Zipping Lee. Evans, Atomic Prince, Takeover Target, Tempting Dash and Kenya Dynamite. Out in box number eight. So they're all locked away for the feature race here tonight. The Bet Nation Townsville Cup final over the 498 journey for 2026. All set. Way they go. Wicket began fast from the inside. It's going to go straight to the lead. Rio Ragnar up in the second. Up on the inside, Atomic Prince third. Ground Control is fourth, but going

0: Forward, then followed by Takeover Target, further back, Tempting Dash. Second last, Sipping Lee, and Kenya Dynamite is at the tail. Taken over, Atomic Prince sprint to the front, goes well to the corner, sprints away. Up on the inside, Ground Control runs on, but Atomic Prince, it's Atomic Prince wins the cup over Ground Control. Wicket Maybe just held third in a photo with flashing out wide. There was Takeover Target, then followed by Tempting Dash, Sipping Lee. Well back to the corner was Kenya Dynamite, one of the last.
1: And Atomic Prince picks up its biggest win, 410-140. A good run there for Pete O'Reilly. Number five, Ground Control, 220. And we stand by for notification of third. That was a tough final. There are any number of greyhounds that could have won that. And Atomic Prince was able to get there. Heading to Geelong for the running of race number eight, the last leg of the quadrilla here. TikTok number one, $270 to $3. Goes back to 280 as favoured way. 15 wins and 18 minors in 97 starts. Scar, the young trained horse, has gone to $4.40 to $3.70. Won its last at Kilmore over the 21.80. They're coming forward to be alive in the quadrilla. Five in the first leg, six in the second, six in the third. Let's take you to Dan.
2: Moving up for the last of eight at Geelong, it's the Team Zav Trot. Big night of eight Group 1s on the nine event card at Melton tomorrow night. VicBred finals night. Cranbourne have a big day Sunday evening. 10 races Monday at Stall. Now, TikTok's broken up here from barrier number one. TikTok has made a mistake. Away well is Queen Kaizen. Off the gate strongly is Scar, and Scar's going to get to the lead. With the ears pricked at the post the first time, trots clear of Queen Kaizen. Then third is Rarity Rock, drifting back to four back the pegs, Paris K, and then Rocky Valley. And after that early mistake, TikTok caught up pretty quickly. It's now in front of one. Rocky Valley will have to ease back in behind it. They sort themselves out. They're in a single line, and it's the informed Scar and Robert Young leading. 5 metres away, second is Queen Kaizen. Then in third spot is Rarity Rock. Paris K is fourth, and then TikTok. And last of the six runners is Rocky Valley. Lead time in 37.9 as they head along the Hoyts Food back straight. A lap and a half to go. And the leader is Scar. Scar's in front from Queen Kaizen. Then third is Rarity.

TikTok, who broke early, is fifth. Last of the six runners, Rocky Valley. Two Dictate. It's Scar on top. And goes through the first quarter of the last mile in only 33.7. In second position is Queen Kaizen. And then third is Rarity Rock. Tracking Rarity Rock is Paris K. Next is TikTok. And last of the six, Rocky Valley. One lap left to go. Scar leads into the final circuit. It's 5 metres in front of Queen Kaizen, and then three back the inside as they work their way to the APCO 800 bend is Rarity Rock. TikTok comes out now and slides up a little bit closer through the Evolution Lodge bend for the final time tonight. TikTok is making ground rapidly, gets the third, second quarter 31.6. Rocky Valley tracking up TikTok, who's now second. Rarity Rock back to fifth, and Paris K is last of the six, working their way off the back straight. And the leader is Scar from TikTok, 2 metres away second. And then in third position is Queen Kaizen through the Betfocus 400. And it's Scar in front. The outside TikTok still right there to challenge. Then in behind them, Queen Kaizen. Rocky Valley's about to peel out from Paris K and Rarity Rock. 29-3 being the third quarter. TikTok got level now with Scar. Wider out was Rocky Valley coming home. Queen Kaizen the inside. Kicking back is Scar. It's Scar in front, coming through Queen Kaizen. Queen Kaizen after Scar, but Scar does it again. Scar has beaten Queen Kaizen. Third will be close. TikTok or Rocky Valley, and then Paris K and Rarity Rock. 28-7 the final quarter, and the mile rate 23.6, brought to you by Team Zav.

0: 190 here, Steve. Runs the favourite. Solid groove, 4 out to 440. Drawn the wrong side of the track, but will appreciate this grade. $6, Poor Missy. 41, Zipping Marie. 16, Spanish Fawn. 17, Marco Marco. 15, Black Statesman. 9.50, More Beer, Please. At the start, about to get ready for Geelong Race 9. Lochinvar Thor runs the favourites. Got box 5 here over 400 metres. They're moving in. Coming up at Geelong. 190 Lochinvar, 195 Lochinvar Thor. It's 440 Solid Groove. 550 Poor Missy, 950 More Beer, Please. Last of them in. Right to go now. Green lights on. They're set to run. Racing. Lochinvar Thor began very fast. Is going to lead Solid Groove coming over quickly to second, followed by Poor Missy near the rail. And then Black Statesman followed by More Beer Please, Zipping Marie, Marco Marco, Spanish Fawn. On the corner, Lochinvar Thor in front. Solid Groove, the only danger. They're going to turn well clear of the rest, but Lochinvar Thor for the moment, 2 lengths in front. Solid Groove won't get there, and Lochinvar Thor beats Solid Groove. Then Black Statesman followed by Marco Marco, More Beer Please, Zipping Marie. A fair way back out of play there would have been Spanish Fawn. And there's one tailed off. That's Poor Missy in 22.57.
1: 5, Lochinvar Thor, 170, 110. 8, Solid Groove, $1.40. And the 6, Black Statesman at $3.40. Heading off to Gloucester Park, $1.90 for the favoured way. The 2's gone 2.15 into $1.95. Selections by Richard are 2 to beat 12, 11 and 7. Let's head to the track.
2: Actual run home. Others in the race, I think, could be big players. Elite Fleet, he does have some gate speed, and if he's able to get across and find the front, that totally changes the dynamic. I could see him winning under those circumstances. And Full Swing Denario, the other one, he's a bit of a class dropper here, and he's a little bit forgotten. So against the favourite, who I initially tipped, I could take a couple here. Rich?
3: Good on you, Hayden. Thanks for that. And we're just about set for a start. Ready to go here. Racing and Good Time Lewis got a beautiful start from gate number 2. He's going to lead very comfortably. My Hammer Down has moved up on the outside and goes into second place and trying to get in as Elite Fleet. But Blitzar went through on the inside, and coming through as well was Follow Rock and Roll. So Elite Fleet got caught 3 wide. Sheer Rock Lady is down on the inside. Full Swing Denario racing in 6 spot, and Prince of Tribeca is out wider and has to go back. And then Soundwave followed by Wave Rebellion. Last of all is Rock Me Over. They're walking down the straight and Good Time Lewis is in front, just getting a little keen, and the horse behind the leader is knocking the head of Kyla Madden here as they go past the post. Lead time only 38.2, so it was a picnic, and Good Time Lewis, Red likes it in front. Elite Fleet's running second, should be able to run a good race from there because it's done no work to really get there. Blitzar's on the inside, and racing in fourth is My Hammer Down, who's 1-1. Sheer Rock Lady's on the inside, and Follow Rock and Roll is handy enough, 1-2. They'll follow down on the inside by Soundwave. Full Swing Denaria, the speed against it at the moment. Back third last the inside, Rock Me Over. Then came Wave Rebellion, and Prince and Tribeca had to go back to last. So they go through the first quarter here, and it's only 32-7. So Good Time Lewis getting the favours, leading Elite Fleet. Blitzar the inside, and 1-1 is My Hammer Down, who's had a good run and is close enough. And down on the inside, Sheer Rock Lady, and then came Follow Rock and Roll, who's racing 1-2 with Full Swing Denario on its back. Soundwave is sepulchral on the inside. Then came Rock Me Over, Wave Rebellion, and Prince of Tribeca. He has to get going early on Full Swing Denario as they run down the straight, and it's Good Time Lewis in front from Elite Fleet. Full Swing Denario, one of the classiest horses in the race, goes up 3 wide. Blitzar the inside, Wave Rebellion cover on the back of Full Swing Denario. Second quarter 31-2. My Hammer Down's back in the centre. Follow Rock and Roll Sandwich, and Sheer Rock Lady nowhere to go the inside. Soundwave and then Rock Me Over, and last of all Prince of Tribeca. Good Time Lewis sprinting hard, leads the way. On the outside is Elite Fleet second, and Blitzar's racing in third spot. Full Swing Denario's out 3 wide on the track. back and back in the centre. Trying to come through there in the middle is My Habit Down as they run off the back straight. Good time, Lewis, in front of Leap Fleet under a lot of pressure. Full swing Denario 3 wide. On the inside is Blitzer. Trying to come out wider now. Wave Rebellion is putting in a bit of a burst out deeper on the track as they come to the home turn. Good time, Lewis has got the lead. Elite Fleet, Wave Rebellion wide out running on. Full swing Denario just battling in the straight. Good time, Lewis, Elite Fleet. But here's Wave Rebellion down the outside. Wave Rebellion after Good Time Lewis. Wave Rebellion hits the front from Good Time Lewis and Prince of Tribeca, and Wave Rebellion comes home to win it well. Second, Good Time Lewis. Third, Prince of Tribeca, and fourth in Blitzer poking through. Then Elite Fleet followed in turn by behind them Rock Me Over out wider. Back on the inside is Sheer Rock Lady, and then came My Hammer Down. We'll check the video there from Soundway. Well back, Full Swing Denario, who didn't come on and follow Rock and Roll, is back last.
1: Wave Rebellion, number 5, 560 and $1.90. Good Time Lewis at $1.20. And Prince of Tribeca, number 6, at $4.10. Those puppies are on their way to the boxes at Grafton for the running of the ninth event over the 350. And Carla Naughty, it's won its last start here at Grafton over the 350. That was back on the 4th of the 9th, only the other day. And it's sitting there at the quote of $2.15 at the moment, drifting out from $1.95, hunting down its 19th victory. Kingsbury Emma, number 1, $3.40 to $4 for it. Was fresh up last start after a spell, had a 127 days away and finished in fifth. And Buddy Bonus, number 5, $5 to 6 for it, won its last at Grafton. At big odds too, it was about the $14 quote on that occasion. Mark's gone 165 and 4 in this ninth event, 165 and 4. Let's take you off to him for the call of race 9.
4: Just about at the boxes here for race number 9 on the card. We've got a 4th and 5th grade over the 350 metres. Scratchings of 9 and 10 from this event. Favourite way. Resting with Calla Naughty here off box number 3. $1.95 to $2.15 for Albert Zarb. Been racing well of late. Last start winner here, leading all the way in 20 and 13. Placed at its 3 runs prior. Kingsbury Emma resumed with a 5th here, $3.40 to $4. Buddy Bonus is 5 to $5.50. Some specking love this bar. 12, tightening up to 8. Modern Memories will head the rest at $10. Starting signal there. These runners moving forward for the ninth event on the program. $2.20 now for Calla Naughty, box number 3. All locked away. Green light is there. Ninth event from Grafton. Set. Racing, Kingsbury Emma out okay. Calla Naughty was the best to begin. Showing pace out wide of those was Naval Choice. Punching forward, love this bar, Kingsbury Emma. Next was Buddy Bonus, followed by Naval Choice is back to midfield. Behind those, Kick It Off, Hoot and Angel, Modern Memories into the straight. Calla Naughty's off for the prize. Calla Naughty will be too good. Kingsbury Emma grabs second. Space in third to love this bar in front of Buddy Bonus, Naval Choice. Behind those runners was Kick It Off, Hoot and Angel, Modern Memories at the tail in 20 and 10.
1: Three Carla Naughty. It's paid $2.30, $1.50 for the kennel. Number 1, Kingsbury Emma, $1.90. And love this bar. Number 4, $2.30. We're down to the last on the card here at Albion Park tonight. The 9's the favoured way here. $3.20 goes to $2.80. Second on its last run. 12's the second line. $3.30 out to 5, so it's drifted as well. $21.38 the journey. Final leg of the quadrilla. Chris has gone 8, 9, 12 and 6 to be alive in that quadrilla. 7 in the first leg, 3 in the second and 7 in the third as we take you to Chris. Thank you very much for your help tonight, champion.
5: As the favourite. So this is the last. Tapes are being drawn. Back tomorrow night, 9 races for our Metro card. First of 9 tomorrow night at 5:32. So we're just about ready. 737 to be alive for the main tab quaddie. Black Viper, his tape is about to be drawn, so we're just about ready. We're almost set. Field of 12 here for the last. Stand start for the Trotters. Starter says go. Tapes release and they're away. And getting away best, propelled Princess. She's out in front. Jim Bunny is starting to muster strongly. And Jim Bunny will drive through and hold the lead from propelled Princess. Look at Dingane charging forward. Quickly goes to third. He is scouting deep early, though. It's all right now. Away safely. Fourth and just behind them, Crookwell Eyes. Lay Down Luna began nicely. Next is Ignite, who goes up along the inside. Getting into a handy spot there was Buster Dan. A break back in the field to Maroon Bells. Next is Lochinvar's son, Black Viper. Buckles is at the tail. Racing down the back straight. They near the mile marker. And Jim Bunny is holding the lead. It's Jim Bunny out in front. Crookwell Eyes just overreached there. Makes a break. Dingane is now second. Ignite saves ground. He drives up along the inside. He's in third position. Next, propelled Princess. It's all right now. Lay Down Luna, Buster Dan. A break back in the field. Maroon Bells, Lochinvar's son, Black Viper. Buckles is back at the tail. The lead time, 43.1. And holding the lead, it's Jim Bunny. Jim Bunny at big, big odds out in front, clear by 5 metres. Dingane is second. Ignite third. It's all right now. Fourth, one off the inside. Propelled Princess down on the marker line. Lay Down Luna, Crookwell Eyes, then Buster Dan. And then we've got a big margin back to the other quartet. Maroon Bells, Lochinvar's son, Black Viper, and Buckles. First quarter of the last mile, 29.6, the lead time, 43.1. Jim Bunny in front. Jim Bunny by 5 metres. Dingane in the trail second. Ignite third. It's all right now fourth. Tracking up behind It's all right now. Lay Down Luna. Propelled Princess. Buster Dan. Crookwell Eyes. And then we've got that big margin back to the other four runners. That's Black Viper. Maroon Bells making a break. Lochinvar's son. Buckles able to get by it. Second split, 30.8. Down the back straight. Jim Bunny being joined on the outside by Dingane, and Dingane powers on by. Ignite third, it's all right now. Lay Down Luna's called on, starting to sweep around the outside, tracking up behind Lay Down Luna, Buster Dan, then propelled Princess, Crookwell Eyes, back straight quarter, 29.7. Dingane joined swiftly on the outside by Lay Down Luna, and Lay Down Luna powers to the lead. She's drawn 3 metres in front of Dingane, 8 metres away third, it's all right now, then Buster Dan, as they corner. It's Lay Down Luna gaining the upper hand. Dingane is brave on the inside, but Lay Down Luna has the measure of Dingane, and Lay Down Luna goes home too well. Lay Down Luna scoring, beating Dingane. Third, Buster Dan. It's all right now. Fourth, Crookwell Eyes. Ignite, propelled Princess, Jim Bunny, Black Viper. Next in Maroon Bells, Lochinvar's son, Buckles. Final split, 29. The time, it's 22.1 for racingandsports.com. Lay Down Luna. Angus Garrard taking the last. Winning it well.
4: Only runner she doesn't have in the race is Advika number 7. That's trained by Ross Ruddle. Take out 3 Pick a Wave. Although she's got Scratch and Pick a Wave in box number 3. And there's 6 of the 7 runners with Advika, the only runner she doesn't have. $2.15 about M Grand Drive. It won its last start. M Grand Drive is a last start winner from box number 8 over Villain of Fire. And draws box number 2. Preferably goes well out wide, but in box number 2, vacant box beside it with the kennel mate out. And Advika, the only runner that's not hers, trained by Ross Ruddle, box number 7. So M Grand Driver, $2.15. Exotic Ruby, it was a last start winner. It's at $3.50. It's as box number 1. We take our Pick a Wave. And out to box number 6, Villain of Fire, was runner up behind M Grand Drive last start at the $5 quote. Advika's the outsider for Ross Ruddle at 21. Starting signal through for race number 9, the free for all. We take our Pick a Wave, 6 of the 7 runners for Bobby Jean Chaffee. Advika for Ross Ruddle.
6: M Grand Drive, the favourite, box number two, as the runner's being placed away. 225, about number two, M Grand Drive, Exotic Ruby, 350. Out to number six, A Villain of Fire at $5 for race number nine, the free for all. All set. Way they go, out wide, jumping well, Aston Alicia out quickly, but there goes out Vika to the front from Aston Alicia, driving up now, the favourite, the third, M Grand Drive, out wide, Villain of Fire, pushing forward, there's Lord Eddie, then followed by Maple Wade, the last one, Exotic Ruby to the corner, at Vika is the leader, going okay, coming at it now, Villain of Fire, at Vika in front, Villain of Fire grabs at Vika and wins, third place, Aston Alicia, then followed by Exotic Ruby, next in the field, Lord Eddie, M Grand Drive, second last, and Maple Wade, last in. Good run by Advika, Ross Ruddle, but couldn't hold off the challenge of Villain of Fire. It charged home to win it in 21.86. Advika second, Aston Alicia hold third from Exotic Ruby in fourth.
7: Runners heading to the boxes now for race number 10 of 12. And this exciting speed machine, Curl Curl Girl, the first winner for the new fledgling sire, Explicit. A star on the track, and the way she's gone early in her career, he's going to be a star in the siring ranks as well. Explicit. Curl Curl Girl ran 17.9 at just start number three, and a tick under three lengths outside of Flash Jet's 17.7 record. She was simply stunning from box one. Her first run to the first section was 2.01. I think that's the fastest we've ever seen. I know there's a sub two record at 1.99, but I think there was a clerical issue there. So I think she was the fastest ever to the first mark at 2.01. And she had a middle section which was outstanding. It's just that run home, she's going to be tired, as you'd expect. She's only had the three runs, and she ran 17.9, just a third start. So they arrive at the boxes at the start now. Box draw for the regional final of the Million Dollar Chase. And it's not great news for Pound Keeping. It's joining box four. Box one, Winsome Rambo. Two, Psycho Circus. Box three, Before the Dawn. Box four, Pound Keeping. Five, Winsome Josie. Leighton Winters drawn a bit wider out in box number six. Euro Keeping in seven. And West Rock Casey in box eight. The reserves are Cash Keeping and Brooklyn Brute. That's the regional final of the Million Dollar Chase for Richmond next Friday night. Top three there to go through to the semi-finals of the MDC at Wentworth Park, and perhaps a berth in the last hurrah, October 16. Runners getting set for Street Smart Pavement Repairs, and this exciting sprinter, Curl Curl Girl, having just her fourth start. She's into $1.33 for Chris Copeland, and she wears the black jacket. She moves forward now. Hard rides in, Adam.

0: Short course, favourite in seven. They're ready. Midfield away, Illyrup again, Farson now, Kirkur Girls into clear air, then came Hard Right, followed by Mia's Mirage, Barstool Dollars, oh the favourites got knocked out of a Kirkur Girl alongside a Barstool Dollars on the home corner, Hard Right the leader for Mia's Mirage, Hard Right's pulling out pretty, Hard Right home, beat Mia's Mirage, Adam and Andy and Really Savage, behind them came Illyrup, then back behind them was Adam and Andy and Kirkur Girl, something went amiss with Barstool Dollars, they got in a tangle coming off the back, and they've finished at the tail, the time 18.3.
1: Gates in position here at Newcastle and preparing to come forward for race eight. This is the last. And we've got a new favourite here. Number six, Threepenny, is $3 best backed. It's coming from $10. Media Mogul, the earlier favourite at $3.60. Kiang Halo, $5. So Grace Pinilla just out of the gig momentarily, just adjusting some gear. She's on the new favourite here, Threepenny. Best back new favourite, $10 into three.
2: This time round, walking forward.
1: Starters calling them up, but Grace yet to just jump back into the sulky. Just fixing that gear issue, some headgear. Threepenny, couple of handy seconds recently and a fourth at its most recent. Grace Pinilla takes the drive. Media Mogul's on the second line of betting. Kiang Halo was the last start winner. It's at $5. Moving up here for the last of the night. Racing here again Monday afternoon and again next Friday evening on what's been a successful night of harness racing here at Newcastle on Members' Night. We thank all the members and members' guests for coming out. And we also had the Glenn and Bill Tomlin Memorial tonight as well, taken out by the elders. Well done to Brad and Darren. All right, Medowie Lodge brings us the last. The tab gate heads towards the starting point. Threepenny's the $2.90 favourite. Set Newcastle. And they're underway. Threepenny about midfield away, winning the start. Medial Mogul from the inside. Away well was Hoag's Memory, quickly into second spot. In the centre, Kalinda Life, followed by Kiang Halo behind those. Stealth Bombers out wide, tracking forward. Western Action is next, followed then by Threepenny, getting three parts of the way down with Never Know Blaze, then Reasonably Sweet. And When's Lunch is last of the 10. After the first 250 metres, and Medial Mogul slides forward to show the way. Stealth Bomber out wide punches forward. Opening quarter was 28.6. Into the home straight for the winning post, Judge and the Bell. And on top is Medium Mogul. Shows the way narrowly from Stealth Bomber in second. Kiang Halo is leaders back third. Hoag's Memories one out, one back. Western Action three back the inside. Kalinda Lai and Threepenny the next pair. Then When's Lunch with Never Know Blaze. And last is Reasonably Sweet. No changes in the order. 800 metres left to travel. Second quarter, 30.4. The half was 59 seconds. Down the back, Medium Mogul shows the way 4 metres. Stealth Bomber punching the breeze. Kiang Halo's leaders back third. Hoag's Memories the run of the race, one out, one back. Western Action pinned away three back. Likewise with his favourite Threepenny. It's about four pairs back on the inside. Then came Kalinda Lai. Next is When's Lunch. Further afield then came Never Know Blaze and Reasonably Sweet. Third quarter off the back was 28.8. Medium Mogul shows the way. In second, Stealth Bomber. Kiang Halo sweating on the run. Leaders back. Hoag's Memories not too far away with Kalinda Lai. Into the home straight now, 200 metres left to travel. Medium Mogul looking to do the all-the-way victory. Clear by 4 metres from Stealth Bomber. And then came Kiang Halo with a split. And launching out wide is Never Know Blaze. Medium Mogul still in front, has a handy lead, a winning lead. And Medium Mogul wins well and beats home Kiang Halo. Then came Threepenny ahead then of Western Action.

We're up to race 10 at Geelong. Runners going to the start now. Race 10, the NBT Electrical. Heading out, this is Geelong race number 10. They're going to the boxes. 850 Highway Hooligan. Dave at 370. It's $34. Kalinda Pops. 7 No Bad Deed. 15 Chalk and Cheese. Aston Marley at 5. Bodan 220 to 280. How awesome. 19 into 14. Back to 16. At the start at Geelong, race 10. 280 Bodan the favourite. Runs 220 to 280 as favourite. At the start, 30 seconds out of Geelong. They're at the start, race 10 of the night. Race 10 of 12. Favourites got box 7, Bodan at $3. Dave is 550 into 370. It's 440 in from 550. Aston Marley and 6 No Bad Deed. They're at the start. Moving in. Coming up. Race number 10. They're getting set. Runners moving in. Favourite at $3, Bodan. 370, Dave is best backed. 550 into 370. Number 2 runs the favourite, Dave. Second pick, but best backed. All in. Green lights on. They're right to run. Set. Racing. And winning the start, Highway Hooligan. There's How Awesome coming across to lead. Over Highway Hooligan, Aston Marley on the rail, then No Bad Deed, Kalinda Pops, Dave. Wide out, Bodan, Chalk and Cheese. On the turn, How Awesome, the front runner. Highway Hooligan, No Bad Deed, Kalinda Pops and Aston Marley running on. How Awesome fending them off, though, goes all the way. Beats Highway Hooligan, Kalinda Pops, Chalk and Cheese, and very wide out, Bodan. Aston Marley, No Bad Deed, and back with the tailenders there. Would have been, there was another one back there. Dave, in fact, was back with the tailenders, run their 22.89.

Runners on their way to the boxes here for race number 10 on the program. Fifth grade here over the 350 metres. Scratchings of 9 and 10 from this event. Bit of depth to the race. Even money favourite as it stands is Brown Bread from box number 1 for Terry Duncan. He's good off box number 8 here last start. Gunning down Mid-City Boss in 20 and 17. Has gone as quick as 1980 here on the circuit. Winner of 4 from 6 over the 350 metres. Bailey Dutton, just a veteran of 12 starts. 4 of those victories and 2 from 3 here over the journey. 2.30 out to $2.80 for Bailey Dutton. Excuse me. His last victory was last start off box 1 in 20 and 18. Third line of betting is Whiskey Addiction. He's won his last two, 20 and 23 and 20 and 12. So a few of them.

Brown Bread moves forward along with Kia McGraw, Terra Toro and Whiskey Addiction. Bailey Dutton, Cash in Colour, George and Daisy Nanita. All locked away. Green light is there. We're set for a break. This is Grafton race number 10. Ready? Racing. Brown Bread away okay. Best to begin was Terra Toro. It shows pace. Getting across into second was Nanita. Railing through Bailey Dutton, followed by Whiskey Addiction. Well back is Kia McGraw. Behind those runners, George and Daisy. Brown Bread's out the back and Cash in Colour into the straight. Terra Toro, the leader. Grabbed now by Bailey Dutton. Bailey Dutton soars away for the victory. Gets Kia McGraw second, Terra Toro third. I'm guessing for fourth. Whiskey Addiction's there with Brown Bread. Next was Nanita, Cash in Colour. George and Daisy, 1990 is the run.

0: Good respect there as well for BB. Barocca could lead and be cheeky in a race like this. And number one as well, well thought of in this market. So it's an interesting trot, Rich.
1: Okay, so the field just milling around here. Big trouble there at Northam with the favourite galloping out of play, Copper Fine, after leading. And the 100-to-1 pop, Maxima Mate, is about to run up on the outside of the leader. We've got Labrador and BB Baroque with Sky Eagle and Ultimate Test. We're clashing with Northam. Two WA meetings. Grand Majestic Bells, Quigley. Turning around again. Just about ready.

Last King of Capel gets the money there at Northam, beating Ma Petite Dame Photo third. Max, my mate, running a huge race there at 100 to 1. Just, I think it got nailed for a place right on the line. So Love Affair on the back row here, or the second back row with Grumpy. Hayden DeCampo still got the winner there at, he can't miss a trick. Favourite gallops and he still wins. Almost knocked over Last King of Capel, copper fine, and Last King of Capel still ends up winning. Over Ma Petite Dame. Just about set. And they're racing. Getting away quite well was Labrador. It's kicking up to hold the front here from Sky Eagle. BB Baroque went for the gallop early. Away safely was Majestic Gaga. Also away okay was Mystery Fred. Out very wide, Grand Majestic Bells trying to be given time. As going to about fourth last, Grumpy is only about 35 metres off the lead as they work into the back.

0: Straight. So out in front is Labrador, likes to be in front and leads from Sky Eagle running second, and racing third is BB Baroque getting going again. About 10 metres away next of all is Ultimate Tess, who's about 20 metres away from the leader. Then came Quigley, who's in the blue colours and racing in fifth spot with Grumpy going up nicely on the outside. On his back is Grand Majestic Bells. They run up towards the home turn. Love a flare the inside from Majestic Gaga. And last of all now, Grand Majestic Bells, in fact, is tacking onto the tail of the field. Fourth last at the moment is Mystery Fred. So running down the straight with just over two laps to go, and the leader is Labrador. Leads the way from Sky Eagle running second as they run down the straight. Moving up is BB Baroque nicely on the outside to go up outside the leader. And then Grumpy, who goes into the 1-1, and one out and two back is Mystery Fred on the outside. Back on the inside is Ultimate Tess. Then Majestic Gaga, who's only 20 metres off the lead. Quickly the inside, then Lover Flare, and back last is Grand Majestic Bells. So out of the straight with 1.5 laps to go. They went through the lead time in 1:12.5. And the leader on the inside is Labrador. Leads by a neck. On the outside is BB Baroque. On the inside third is Sky Eagle. And then came Grumpy, followed on the outside by Mystery Fred. On the pegs, Ultimate Tess. Then Majestic Gaga, who's about 1 out and 3 back, still about 20 metres off the leader. Quickly the inside. Then on the outside is Grand Majestic Bells. And last of all, the inside is Lover Flare. So they come up towards the home turn with just over one lap to go in the first quarter in 30.3. Into the straight they run, and out in front, Labrador. The big horse gets the head up a bit, leads the way from BB Baroque, who's running second. Grumpy's racing one out and one back, and over on the inside is Sky Eagle, who's behind the leader. Then came behind them on the inside, Ultimate Test, being covered by Mystery Fred, the outside. No move yet from Majestic Gaga, usually comes with one big run. 31 seconds a second quarter after a 30.3. Quigley, Lover Flare, and Grand Majestic Bells. 600 to go. And the leader on the inside, Labrador. The outside, BB Baroque. Grumpy 1-1. On the inside is Sky Eagle. And back behind them on the outside is Mystery Fred. And they're followed by Majestic Gaga, who gets out four deep as Grumpy lets go with its run now. So Grumpy has raced up to hit the front, but they're coming hard after it now. And Mystery Fred has quickly gobbled up Grumpy, who's gone. On the outside, Majestic Gaga is finishing generously after Mystery Fred. But Mystery Fred has got the lead and doing it okay. From Majestic Gaga, clear of Quigley running on, dropping right out of the race was Grumpy in the straight though, and the leader in doing it well, Mystery Fred. Majestic Gaga still coming. Mystery Fred's in front though from Majestic Gaga, and then came Quigley. It's Mystery Fred in front, and Mystery Fred too good. 1 by 3 metres to Majestic Gaga. 10 metres away, Quigley, and fourth home on the inside was Sky Eagle, then Lover Flare. Grumpy dropped out. Well back in the field was BB Baroque, who dropped out also after doing some work. A long way back, Labrador was outclassed in the end, and then Grand Majestic Bells and Ultimate Tess. Number 9 is the winner, Mystery Fred, for Toby Lynn's. Driving really well, Toby. The horse responded to him quickly.
1: This was in a wide market. We then go to $7.50 about the 6, Slim Nikita, who's in a point from a top quote of $8.50. Single digits $8.50 about the 2 and the 7, Big Easy Al and Kenya Hellfire. Green light on Lure Rolls here, race number 10, third and fourth grade. Favourite in 8. And away, Poor Stella out wide began much better today. Kenya Hellfire shows good speed. Off the inside was Asesino. Joined now, headed by Poor Stella, who put two lengths on it. Asesino to second, a third Kenya Hellfire. They've opened up a gap of 3 to Big Easy Al. It is the only other place chance at this stage. Organised Chaos well back with No More Beer. She's spirited and spinning the bend for home last is Slim Nikita. Favourites race to lose. Poor Stella coming at it late is Kenya Hellfire. Off the canvas, Kenya Hellfire got to the lead. Kenya Hellfire outstayed Poor Stella. Up the third on the outside then will go the way of Asesino from Big Easy Al. Further back in the field would have been Organised Chaos. No More Beer, Never a Winning Hope. She's spirited and back of the tail, Slim Nikita, in 28 and 39, a hot run. The favourite Poor Stella looked all over a winner as they turned the bend for home, had a margin.
2: It's at Richmond tonight. As far as Kirkur Girl on the previous, the Hot Pot, she was into clear air and she got dragged down from behind through no fault of her own. She was beaten 20 lengths back at the tail, but let's hope all is okay. She came back on the lead, so that's a positive sign, but through no fault of her own, she got dragged down from behind tonight and she ran at the back, Kirkur Girl. 2:40 apiece, Gravel Dust and Moses Magic here. Next pick at 4.

$1, number one, Big Town Telly. And interesting, that box draw for the regional final of the Million Dollar Chase, with the fastest qualifier in pound keeping in box number four. We'll have the speedy Leighton Winter to its outside in box number six. So interesting box there. Euro Camp is probably drawn nicely in box number seven outside of Leighton Winter. But that's coming up on Friday night. Back here tomorrow for Sunday, I should say, for a 12-race card. First at 5:47. And Zipping Ruger was the fastest qualifier in the Mid-North Coast Cup at Taree last Wednesday. And tomorrow night's their big feature race. He's drawn box eight. Jason Maggot would have been devastated with that draw. It's a tough draw to get at Taree to the first corner. But that's the feature race, race number six, coming up tomorrow night. And an 11 race card to Wentworth Park, and the highlight race no doubt being the free-for-all. A lot of those greyhounds will be pushing for spots through the city qualifiers, perhaps into the Million Dollar Chase. Runners are moving over, so favourite here, 240 narrowly, Moses Magic for Darren Mines, in front of Gravel Dust for Joanne Zammit. Big Town Tilly's drawn the inside. George Turpino looking for a double. Appenway in three and Global Ace in seven. They're the first quartet to move forward. Second line are about to move in. Miss Goldie, Gravel Dust, Moses Magic and Betty M. Grand. And they'll be right to go for the penultimate race. So Andrew Dupuisky places Miss Goldie forward. Johnny Grief puts Gravel Dust in, and the green light is on. The way from our starter Bear, and they're ready to go. Race number 11. They're set. End away. Big Town Tilly began nicely in front of Miss Goldie early, and wide is Moses Magic, three deep. Behind him, Gravel Dust to break away the Global Ace, getting the bothers Appenway and Betty M. Grand. Big Town Tilly led, but Moses Magic rushes up to it now. Four lengths away, Miss Goldie, Gravel Dust running on as they turn. Big Town Tilly still in front. Two, three lengths in front of Moses Magic and Big Town Tilly. George Turpin, who a double, beat Moses Magic. Third in was

0: Big Town Tilly, number one all the way. Around 240 the win.
1: Final over 400 metres. 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And Intimidation, $1.65. Intimidation was easily the fastest qualifier. Had box two last week, led all the way and ran 22.04. Beat Rigatoni Manelli by 6.25. Rigatoni Manelli is well drawn. He had box eight last week in his heat, did a great job to run second, and from box one can settle closer. Obviously, if number eight gets across to the front, the race will be over, but it's a big if, given how much early speed is engaged in this field. They're about to move in. Leg two of the quaddy, and Intimidation for Corey White is $1.70 out of box eight. They're about to go in. Express Stake final for 2026. The race first run back in 1981 on the old Mandra track over 410 metres. Last year, Aussie Gem took it out for Jamie Marsh. Here come the evens. Another Jimmy, Brave Annie, Oosteisen, and the favourite, Intimidation. All boxed, race six. Favourite in pink. Green light flashes. Lure on its way. Express Stake final. Racing. Intimidation away fairly. Bolt of Fun flew across, but Intimidation gets the Shepherd to second. Rigatoni Manelli third, then Oosteisen. Well back, Jaffa's Manelli, another Jimmy, Wave of Fun and Brave Annie. Bolt of Fun, Intimidation's a length away, then Rigatoni Manelli and Oosteisen. Intimidation leveled up. Rigatoni Manelli's going to flash with Jaffa's Manelli, but Intimidation wins it by half a length. Not overly convincing, but gets the job done. Seconds close, Rigatoni Manelli or Jaffa's Manelli, fourth Bolt of Fun, then another Jimmy, Oosteisen, Wave of Fun, Brave Annie, 22.67. Intimidation, number eight, has won the race for Corey White and Glenn Boakman, a son of Aussie Infrared out of Double Supreme, was able to get across into second.

0: 3. My selections 1, 3, 8 and 6. And at this stage...
1: Righto, good Steve, thank you. Yeah, sixes are scratching here, so we're left with 5, 7 and 8 being the tips. They're at the start.

favourite now, $2 into 165, Lollipop Valley. She's been runner-up at three of her last four, running 20 and 25, 20 and 15, and 20 and 31. Blamble Beach is on the second line of betting. Needs a ton of luck early from the draw. Hasn't got a lot of early speed. $3.50 to $6, Blamble Beach. Spitfire Rain. Little show paces well along with Lollipop Valley. So that makes it interesting for the wide division here. Spitfire Rain, $6.50 to $7. Been thereabouts at recent runs since a 20 and 49 victory here. Has gone as quick as 20 and 17 as the starting signals there. Confetti Dance, $10 to $9.50. Wagyu Boy,

Kenya detonator for Jared Aegis. Jared shooting for 5 winners on the program as a trainer, and he's also had one as an owner as well, so potentially 6 winners on the program. Kenya detonator is 270 to 225. And as well fancied, the 5 cheap reality, 290, got out to $4, came back to 290, is now 3. And the 2 Mizuki Heart, 480, initially into 360, out of full point to 460. Single digits then as well, about number 7, Roman Party. It was a drifter, 7 out to 21, back to $9 late. There's our starting signal here for our penultimate event, the Townsville Finger Food and Catering over the 498. It's a grade 5. I'd like to thank our on-course caller, Joe Dyer, for allowing me the opportunity to bring you the broadcast of races 10 and 11. I'm pleased to let you know that Joe will be back, the voice of Townsville Greyhounds, to call race number 12 to see us out on a great Group 2 Townsville Cup meeting. Green light is on. Lure rolls. Favourite 8 pink. Kenya detonator. 220 already. Off now. Kenya detonator out wide. Began safely. Box 7 Roman Party shows good toe, but underneath a Mizuki Harder lead. A length and a half the margin early to Roman Party. Favourite gets to third on the outside. Kenya detonator starts for the inside. Then Villain of Magic. Samson as well back with Cheap Reality. Watermooley and the cap catcher, the reserve Stormy Neo. At the home turn, Mizuki Hard keeps giving. Coming to the outside, Kenya detonator. They're clear then of Roman Party. Villain of Magic still giving is Mizuki Hard. Mizuki Hard scores a length and a half on the line to Kenya detonator. Roman Party hangs on to third from the fast finishing Villain of Magic. Behind them then would have been Samson, Cheap Reality, and they've finished well clear of the rest, about 8 away. What a moon, and bringing them safely into the pen was Stormy Neo. The time is good again, 28:46, 1487 home.

Amberlite is on. Field about to come forward for the final race. Final race on the card. Northern Harness Racing Clump on Facebook. Three-year-old pace. All the winning photos on there from the team. $1.09 Ravenous look. Should win, realistically. Where's my halo? An $8 chance. Has got a bit of ability. The one's not overly quick out. She's a sweet movers. Not really known for early speed too, so it'll be interesting to see what happens early. Stranario Delmare has been pretty unlucky in a few of the races. Zillionaire's also got a bit of a hop and a skip about the way it goes about business, but they move into the back now. This is the last. Favourite is Ravenous. They're ready. They're racing. American Story came away quickly, looks for the top. She's a sweet mover, gets around. Let's Eagle Rock, and American Story goes to the lead, and Ravenous is going to charge forward. Where's My Halo's left up without cover, and driving through to be one out and one back as they race to the turn the first time is Stranario Del Mar. Off the inside, done working, and Zillionaire is going to brace one off at the tail as restrained and just given some time. So Ravenous goes to the top as they head into the home straight and leads the way clearly. In second place, American Story was able to show gate speed today and gets forward into a leader's back position. Up without cover, we have Where's My Halo, who's not advancing forward. Stranario Del Mar's racing one out and one back. Over on the inside is with She's a Sweet Mover, Let's Eagle Rock, done working, and Zillionaire goes back to the market pegs. Into the back they run, 44.

0: 4-5 was the lead time. And in the lead, it is with Brett Smith, who looks for a double. He's got the shortest price favourite of the night here, and one of the shortest price favourites in the country this evening, and that is Ravenous. Heads down the back section of the course in front. Margin 4 metres. Second place, the inside, is American Story, and Where's My Halos without cover. Stranario Del Mar's one out and one back, then came the inside next there as the tempo lifts mid-race, and after a pretty steady lead time, she's a sweet mover. Let's Eagle Rock. Done working edges a little bit closer into the race, and moving one off again is Zillionaire as they come up to the turn. 31-5, first quarter of the last mile. They're about to head into the home straight, and in the lead, it is with Ravenous, leading by about a half length on the outside. Where's My Halo? Gets a little bit closer as they head down the home straight. Northern Feed and Higher Sprint Lane coming up if need be for American Story. And now coming out of the 1-1 is Stranario Del Mar as they head out of the straight, starts to move forward. Goes for home, a long way from home, Stranario Del Mar, as they head into the back. Behind those runners there next, we had She's a Sweet Mover. Let's Eagle Rock, done working. And at the tail of the field is Zuina, who now takes off three wide. So 29-6 was the second section. And Ravenous sprints nicely down the back. In second on the inside is American Story. Where's My Halo? Stranario Del Mar took off before acceptances and is now under pressure. Zuina runs on from the back of the field. And back behind those runners their next was She's a Sweet Mover, but as they head off the back, they went 29-2 and Ravenous raced away. Looks to be all over. Ravenous comes up to the turn. Into second place here is American Story. Then came Where's My Halo. Zillionaire runs on. It's a top three chance into the straight, but Ravenous is going to absolutely bolt in. In second place is American Story. Down the outside, Zillionaire runs on, and Where's My Halo was next, but down to the line, Ravenous bolts in like a short price favourite should. Second past the post there we had American Story. Back in third, Zillionaire. Where's My Halo was next, and towards the tail of the field we had Let's Eagle Rock, who's finished back there with also She's a Sweet Mover, and the last two home, Stranario Del Mar. It was a strange move, and at the tail, the last one done working. 28-8 on the way home. 28-8. 5-4-6 are the numbers. Ravenous wins 110-104. American Story 9:30 and Zillionaire 2:90 into third place. 5-4-6. Fourth will be 5-4-6-3 to the last.
1: A romp in the park for the short price favourite Ravenous there for Brett Smith, 110-104. Box bound for our last race tonight here at Richmond. We're back here Sunday for a 12-race program. The first gets underway at 5:47. Don't miss the feature race Atari tomorrow night, the Mid-North Coast Cup. Coming up race number 6 on the program. And a 11-race card at Wentworth Park as we take you through the 11th last program at Wentworth Park, the iconic Glebe venue. So action here has well kept secret. She should cross the one quite easily. The only other speed comes out immediately outside of her, and Glimmer Girl and Alacrity Miss out in the five as well. The other speed runner's been scratched, Stumpy Jones. So she jumps okay. She should find the fence here. Well kept secret. She can carve out. Look, she has gone a 22.88 in the past, but I think she's more a 23.1 dog. And I think if she can run 23.1, I think she'll win this race. So I'm not sure many of the others can run 23.1 at this stage of their careers. So runners are moving over. Last race tonight, field of 7 to run. Pound Keeping was the fastest qualifier for the regional heats of the Million Dollar Chase tonight. 29.58. Todd Barnes with a winning double, and she'll start out of box number 4 in the final next week. The top three to go to Wentworth Park for the semi-finals of the Million Dollar Chase. And George Turpiner with the winning double tonight as well. Right, just about set to go at the 400 metres. The green light is on. Lure rolls to the boxes, and they're ready. They're set. And away, and missing it, She's the Best. Well kept secret, but again fast, and found the rail from Glimmer Girl. Third Alacrity Miss, and fourth flying for Aaron. They break away from the others. She's the Best, followed by Kenya Flaming and Blue Rudd. Off the back, and well kept secret out by 4. On Glimmer Girl, not going away. Sixth flying for Aaron. Alacrity Miss, but well kept secret's a couple clear, and the favourite wins the last for Christine Proctor. Well kept secret beat Glimmer Girl. A breakaway third was flying for Aaron, followed by Alacrity Miss. So then came She's the Best. And a long, long way back to Blue Rudd and Kenya Flaming, and the time is 22.8. Well kept secret, just outside of her best. 22.91.

0: It's a fabulous run by Well Kept Secret. She's been hampered by horror draws recently, and tonight she served up a much better draw with a slow beginner underneath and has gone straight to the rail to win. 669, 1179, home in 1112, and the winning margin 1.5 lengths. 6 between second and third. Interim result 2, 3, 6, and 5. Win 2 at start.
1: Race 7 is the free-for-all over 488. Number 1, Justa Piastri, is $1.85. Repeat O'Kuna, 26. Rusty Rocket has won his last three Mandra free-for-alls, and he's $3.40. Thamani, $21. Frogs Manelli, 14. Sunset Goddess is 11. Aussie Brook, 23. And Farmer Russell, 8.50. Third leg of the quaddie. Justa Piastri, the favourite. 8 starts here for 3 wins, 3 seconds. Beautifully drawn, very quick early, and has been well backed. Farmer Russell's got a lot of speed, the veteran. He's a winner of 27 races in total. He's won 2 of 5 over this journey. He's been racing over 3 and 400 metres here. And Rusty Rocket, who found big trouble at Cannington last start, as I said, won his three previous starts, all at this track, all in this grade, all in good times, but he is up against Justa Piastri tonight. A full field of 8 for the free-for-all. Justa Piastri, $1.80. Rusty Rocket, $3.60. Farmer Russell, $9. In they go. Justa Piastri, Rusty Rocket, Frogs Manelli, Aussie Brook, Repeat O'Kuna, Thamani, Sunset Goddess, and from box 8, Farmer Russell. Green light flashing. Tyres and More Mandra Provincial Free for All. Racing. Justa Piastri hopped out quickly. So did Sunset Goddess. Rusty Rocket third from Aussie Brook. A gap to Farmer Russell. And then Repeat O'Kuna, Frogs Manelli, and last Thamani. Justa Piastri held out Sunset Goddess. They're going stride for stride. 3 to Rusty Rocket. 3 to Aussie Brook. Then Farmer Russell. Repeat O'Kuna. Justa Piastri shrugs off Sunset Goddess. Rusty Rocket running on. Justa Piastri in front though. And Justa Piastri over Rusty Rocket, Sunset Goddess, Aussie Brook, then Frogs Manelli, Repeat O'Kuna, Farmer Russell, Thamani, 27.37.

0: in the last stride. Guns down. The leader, number one, Poor Enter. It's Kennelmate to win in the last stride. Six ahead of one. Third goes to three, Clyde Bale. 6-1.
1: Race number 10 here at Gloucester Park. The Amber Light is on. So up they
2: moving
1: come
2: off.
1: And I See You Baby, 440 the favourite here, but I've gone with Matty Rocks, Rich. I like that last run.
2: Moving off for a start, thanks Hayden. Ideal Tomato comes up. Matty Rocks has been a significant drifter. Pridhar comes up in a 7. I See You Baby comes up as well. It's going to be having a look early, no doubt. Sugar Street drawn the inside of the back row with Slip Along Satan.

Nivison Buffet, and they're away and racing. Lord Publisher doing its best to hold up in the early stages. Bet on the River, and also Major Overs coming across. Marta is deep out, pressing forward as well as they work into the first turn, and it's Marta going up on the outside of Bet on the River, and it's restraining now. Marta is deep out. ICU Baby's pressing on, and Era was able to slice through and keep ICU Baby out a little bit wider. And there's a bit of pace on here for this class. They run down the straight. ICU Baby going on with it, has stormed up to Bet on the River, is going to run to the front. The lead time should be pretty quick here. ICU Better goes through in a very fast 35.7 for this class, and that will suit Maddie Rocks, who's back last at the moment, still about 40 metres off the leader though. So ICU Baby's about to head into the back, leading Bet on the River. Lord Publisher inside of Era. Marta has ended up grabbing the 1-1 after just doing a touch early. Sugar Street getting a soft trip. Four back the inside there for Hall Jr. from Major Overs the outside, and then came Ideal Tomato, and further back in the field is Alpha Jess from Slip Alongside, and then Pridar the inside, and Matty Rocks is back last, still 35 off the leader. About to go through the first quarter as they come up towards the end of the back straight now and go past the stadium, 32-3 only. So got a big breather there, ICU Baby, and leads Bet on the River. The outside is Zero, back on the inside is Lord Publisher, and then came Marta, who's currently racing one out and one back, and has had a pretty good run for the last couple of laps as they run down the straight. The runs are coming from the back of the field now. Out three wide, Slip Alongside. Matty Rocks is on its back, but they're really starting to sprint up now. And then Lord Publisher, three back the inside, four back Sugar Street, and back in the centre, Major Overs. Alpha Jess the middle as Matty Rocks goes around it from Ideal Tomato Pridar. 30.1 the next quarter. Into the back, ICU Baby. First start for Michael Young. Leads away with Emily Savalco from Bet on the River. The leader looks to be going all right at the moment. On the outside, Era. Back on the inside, Lord Publisher. No run for Sugar Street. Slip Alongside is out wider. Matty Rocks is following the run of Slip Alongside, but will have to go four deep at the moment. They're really burning off the back now. They go through the third quarter with ICU Baby in 28.6, leading the way from Bet on the River, running second. Out wide on the track, trying to respond deeper on the track is Slip Alongside, and Matty Rocks is taken out very wide for the run, but is running on. Lord Publisher back on the inside, and further back in the field is Era as they straighten up. ICU Baby's got a commanding break here. Leads the way from Bet on the River. Good battle for third. Slip Alongside trying to hold on, and probably will, but it's in front. ICU Baby from Bet on the River, and ICU Baby raced home to beat Bet on the River, and third, Slip Alongside, a pretty good run too. Fourth got tight, but I think Lord Publisher the inside. Wider out was Pridar coming through Sugar Street. Then Major Overs, Marta Ideal Tomato, Matty Rocks. Couldn't go on out wider from Mira and Alpha Jess.

from box number 8. Favourite way, Ebony Valley here. Another one with early speed here for Des and Debbie winners. 360 to 310, Ebony Valley. Kennelmate Rush with Baz is $5 into $4. Speed of Ebony Valley should give Rush with Baz a nice little card across early. Midnight Gambler, just the veteran of two starts. One here off this draw last week to break its maiden in 20 and 20 for Pat Lavis. It's 350 to 420. The Drifter has talked too much. It's just a veteran of three starts. Won its maiden in 1694 at Casino. Finished fourth here last start behind Ruby Shelby. It's $3 to $4.80, and that's pretty much your mark at the top four here. Jay Sands is the next best at $14. So they're at the boxes, and the starting signal's there for the final event out of Grafton tonight. Training honours tonight with Fred Swain with a winning double. And we're back at Casino for our next Northern Rivers meeting on Monday. 10 events there, with the first to kick off

0: at 6:04. So the lucky last. Favourite to exit box number 5, Ebony Valley, at the $3.20 quote. Green light is there. Set for a break. Race 12. Racing Midnight Gambler away quickly. So was Ebony Valley. Rushforth Baz Show's pace on their backs was Rhodes. Behind those, Bundock Critter, followed by Jay Sands drifting back. Back to the tail was Ultimate Floyd. Taking the lead here was Rhodes at any old odds. Dash clear in the straight from Rushforth Baz and Midnight Gambler. Rhodes in a boil over will get the prize. Beats Rushforth Baz. Third, either Midnight Gambler or Ultimate Floyd. Behind those runners, Talk Too Much, Jay Sands, Bundock Critter, Ebony Valley weakened right out of it in the time of 20 and 30. Rhodes gets the prize here, the reserve runner. 9 in 1st, Rhodes in the time of 20 and 32. Gets the prize here from number 6, Rushforth Baz. 3rd to 1, Midnight Gambler. And 4th will go to number 4, Ultimate Floyd. 9-6-1-4, interim placings. 9-6-1-4, 2 by 1.5 were the margins. 2 by 1.5. 4.09 the early section. 14.84 to the side. And 5.48 on the way home.
1: Nation 3rd and 4th grade. We take out Holy Magic, number 4. Also, number 10, Flying Blossom. Number 9 to box, number 4, Swing Shift in the last. Our favourite is Hopefully Fast. Box number 3, 225. Box number 6, Pepper Minardi. Is at $5 and $5.50, Jimmy Jacks. Box number 8. So, Swing Shift goes into box number 4, number 9. It's a $7 chance here in the last with Miss Pumpkin, $7. Market Maverick, no money for it, $19. 23 is about Raymar Fox. Smooth Panther at 14. Favourite Hopefully Fast. Out to 250 now for Hopefully Fast. It was runner-up in last year's Cup, Hopefully Fast, but it's in a 3rd and 4th grade race here tonight. Trained by Ross Roddle at 250. Starting signal for the last race, 12, 3rd and 4th grade. Market Maverick moves up with Hopefully Fast, the favourite. Raymar Fox and Smooth Panther. Evens come up, Miss Pumpkin. Swing Shift, number 9 to box number 4. Green and white stripe rug. Pepe Minardi, number 6. And Jimmy Jack's box number 8. All locked away for the last race, number 12. Hopefully Fast, the favourite. Box 3 at 250. All set for the last. Way they go, Hopefully Fast out quickly. Going quickly out wide, Pepper Minardi, but Hopefully Fast pushes up on the inside to hold second out wide. There was Jimmy Jacks, then pushing forward, Market Maverick, then followed by Miss Pumpkin, very wide in the track, Raymar Fox, and followed by Smooth Panther and Swing Shift, that they swing. And in front, Jimmy Jacks takes over. Hopefully Fast, the Kenner mate comes Abbott. It's a Quinella. Jimmy Jacks takes out the last from Hopefully Fast, Market Maverick. Miss Pumpkin on the line for third from Market Maverick, fourth. Then we had Raymar Fox, Smooth Panther, Swing Shift, and last in Pepper Minardi.

0: 6, 1,330. And if number 7 wins, $1,203, the quaddy dividend. At the boxes, favourite Elite Deluxe. She's flown around at her last couple, winning in 22.33 and 22.32. And her first sections have been flying 6.15 and 6.17. If she dishes that up, she'll lead and win again. Number 1, Hello Cindy Lou, is 5.50. She chased home Elite Deluxe last week, beaten 4.5. 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Racing, flying out again, Elite Deluxe, pounced 2 lengths ahead of Hello Cindy Lou, Aussie Gem, Very Deep Aston Freddy, then Sheeran Melody, Nala Patanga and Monkey Magic. Leader Elite Deluxe, out by 4, Hello Cindy Lou, Aston Freddy made ground, Aussie Gem deeper out, Elite Deluxe 3 ahead of Hello Cindy Lou, Aston Freddy, and Elite Deluxe has won from either Aston Freddy or Hello Cindy Lou, 4th Aussie Gem, ahead of Sheeran Melody, Nala Patanga, Monkey Magic, 22.19. Elite Deluxe, a new PB at her 40th start over the journey. That's her 21st victory. And 22.19 has been amended to 22.21. It's a new personal best. The first section is ridiculously fast, 6.11, which is almost unheard of. Second goes to 1, Hello Cindy Lou, Cozzy D'Agostino, and third, number 6, Aston Freddy, Cody Charles. Numbers 4, 1, 6, and 7. 2.5 by a nose.
1: Seven to two, Valdoro. 15-2, Rapid Deployment. It's 12-1, Perfect Strike, and 50-1, and Bigger Bar.

Colours Perfect Strike was well away with the noseband Valdoro. It's about a length away to the inside Ivory Moon, the short price favourite. Blue Jacket Warrior's Chant next. Against the running rail is Rapid Deployment in the pink and the green. Wider out in light green and red is Igrok, and struggling to go the speed is Sonova. She is a pushed along last. They're racing up soon towards halfway. Valdoro to the inside of Perfect Strike are the leading pair. Couple of lengths away, nudged along in third is Ivory Moon, and then came Igrok down the centre, cleared away then from Rapid Deployment. They're on inside the final furlong and a half, and it's Perfect Strike who leads by a good two lengths. Ivory Moon now shaken up, goes off in pursuit. Valdoro's back in third. They've cleared right away from Igrok, and then Rapid Deployment. It's Perfect Strike under Kieran Fallon. Ivory Moon won't be picking this one up, and Perfect Strike goes for home and is well clear at the line. Perfect Strike could be an easy winner off the mark at the third try. Perfect Strike from home in second, Ivory Moon. Back in third was Rapid Deployment, and then came Valdoro.

0: runs on well if given a bit of a chance, and then can also race handy. So, but just that touch keen going to post.
1: And
0: so does she go?
1: Yeah, I know, and she was a bit sweaty in the parade as well. So now, and she's quite a light individual, and she looks like she may need to conserve energy. So I agree, it is a bit of a concern.
0: She's been a bit stiff, you know, second, last time out, it was, like you said, heads up, heads down. I mean, I actually thought it won on that occasion, to be honest. But Blazing Flame, I think, must go in, but we can't, let going down so keen sometimes makes me nervous, let alone the jock.
1: I do agree with you. But whatever your play is, though, she must go
0: in. She's got to go in. Yeah. All right, move on to number three, Daffodil Delight. I'm very keen to post. Watch this when it goes to post in the Moors colours as well. So, they're doing it in slow-mo, then you don't see. But all of a sudden, she says, let's go. And then she...
1: And the head flicks back.
0: And the head flicks back and up and fights.
1: Yeah.
0: We'll see. There we go. There now it starts going. Yeah. So... Has got the ability, though. Has the ability.
1: No, definitely got the ability. And what for me was big for her last time out is that you saw the improvement with the step down in class. Prior to that, she had raced in two old features. She just wasn't at that level. But down to this sort of class, she showed good improvement last time out. As Alan alluded to, also getting a bit lost on the poly as well. It was through the recommendation of Andrew Fortune, who rode her last time, that she come back to the turf straight. So I'll heed those words because Andrew's ridden enough to know exactly what he's talking about. And I think that if Daffodil Delight doesn't do too much in the early part of the race, she'll be a runner.
0: Move on to the well-bred daughter of Eric the Red from Fosfontein Stud out of a Fort Wood mare, and that's Red Birch. Now, she had a pony with her, which always makes it tough for us as well.
1: Yeah.
0: I like the comment, though. She had a pony when they're showing the eight now, the sevens, the ponies there. There we go. The comment was, had a gallop last week after a short break. I was happy with what I saw. So that's a bit of a positive, big tick.
1: Well, that's the only reason I've moved her up in my selections, because a horse that is having its post-maiden run and stepping out of its age group to take on older for the first time, I think that's quite an ask. So, but when the trainer then says she's strengthened up well, she's come off of that maiden win well, she's galloping well, then you have to include her, because when you've only had four runs and you haven't missed the first three, it's decent form.
0: Yeah, and that's stable, as mentioned, and Craig Zaki.
1: Flying.
0: They're flying at the moment. That's the seven. Let's go to 8, 9, and 10 quickly, Nadine. Number 8 is Queen of Jazz. Now, she does not enjoy the poly, they did say, include the quartets. If I had to choose one that possibly went down the best,
1: she'd sneak it.
0: She'll get it, yeah.
1: Yeah, this is the third of the Dean Smith runners. All three of them have chances, and he said that as well from the get-go. I understand why they had to try the 1400 last time out, because over the sprint, she's always doing her best work late, but that is what she wants. She wants to be flying up late over 1200 on grass. Course and distance really well suited. So right off that last run, I think she's going to be a big runner this afternoon.
0: Yeah. Now, I just want to touch on Vilmin Farif quickly a little bit, because you're a former jockey yourself, just a couple of years ago.
1: That's so sweet.
0: Now, Vilmin, we know she's trying. She rides work all the time. She just hasn't managed to get that elusive win again. It's been quite some time. Nadine, as a former jockey yourself, what do you do? You keep applying the same thing and just waiting for things to come. Obviously it affects you.
1: And Neil, it's a horrible vicious circle, because you need confidence to ride well and not second guess yourself in a race. But when you're not riding the winners, that

0: confidence isn't there, so you do second guess yourself in a race, and it's not ideal. So all I can say to a person in that respect is, go back and do your homework, make sure you've made the right decisions in a race, but you almost have to try not to overthink it, which is very hard advice to give.
1: All right, well, we'll pull forward.
0: But again, as well, you've also got to be realistic and look at the horses you're riding. If you've made a mistake on a good horse, then it's your fault. But sometimes
1: the horse is not there. All right, we saw number 9. Thanks, Liesl. Going to post while we were chatting away here. Number 9 is Free World, a daughter of Rafif. I've often said she's cost me a fortune, but I do believe she's in the right field here for Dunks.
0: Yeah, you know, Neil, you can never say, you can never tip a horse that hasn't won in 812 days with confidence. But you also can't knock her because she is on the cusp of the action in all her recent form. This is a very open field. Hard to say go on the nose, but it wouldn't be a surprise if she did win.
1: No, Nadine, what I like out of the entire field, the fastest finishing the last two runs, 22.9, 22.2. She'll be running. Look for a late challenge. You're going to hear commentator Nakib Munshi saying Free World's fighting up or flying up on the outside or down the inside, wherever it's going to be. Go to number 10, Beneath the Moon from Ataro Lang Stable. They have said they've been waiting for grass for some time, and you need to include in quartets.
0: Neil, I'll touch on her now. I just wanted to quickly talk about that last statement that you made. Kyle rode this horse last time on the poly over 1,000, obviously a little bit sharp, but look where she came from. He's actually the right horse over this distance, the right jockey on the horse over this distance.
1: All right, well, there we go. Lights are flashing. We're going to hand it straight over to Nakib upstairs. It's a lovely quartet, this race, guys. Get it on.
2: Thank you very much. Loading up 1,200 meters to cover here. Beneath the Moon going in. Dancing in Winter, Lilac Snow coming up. Red Birch will be the next one with Blazing Flame. Free World and Queen of Jazz. Blazing Flame, Red Birch. Like Darling Girl is installed.

There they go. They all broke in a good line. Lilac Snow, white sleeves and cap towards the inside, the first away. Timeline's right there. Daffodil Delight up the center of the race course is right there, two for Richard Faree. Red Birch on the outside in the white. Then Basing Stoke, Kilmonovic, yellow and red. Blazing Flame on the inside. Then Dancing in Winter. Queen of Jazz in the blue. Then Free World Extreme outside, orange sleeves and black cap, then Beneath the Moon, and further back in the field came Darling Girl as they head down towards the final 500 meters. Timeline, Lilac Snow, these two cutting out the gallop. Kilmonovic is back in third, Red Cap in the center, then came Red Birch on the outside, and Daffodil Delight, Blazing Flame is also getting going in the red colors towards the inside, then Free World Extreme outside. Lilac Snow with 200 meters to go, the leader from Daffodil Delight, Kilmonovic, and Red Birch on the outside closing in strongly. Red Birch has taken the lead from Lilac Snow. On the outside is Free World Beneath the Moon running on. It's Red Birch from Lilac Snow. It's going to be close. Red Birch from Lilac Snow. Then came Beneath the Moon, Kilmonovic and Queen of Jazz. Daffodil Delight, Basingstoke, Free World, Dancing in Winter, Darling Girl, Blazing Flame and Timeline.

0: We have number one, Tarawai Lock for Cozzy D'Agostino at $2.05. Two, Sunset Oyster, $4.40. Hunter is $8.50. Cypher Manelli, $4.80. Geordie Lad, $10. Brookman Ranger, 50-1. Think Positive, 21. And Blame Her, 23. Tarawai Lock, $2.05. One start over this distance was unplaced. That was last week, but he did meet with plenty of early trouble. And he had box three. Comes up with the red here. He won his two previous races at Northam in good times over 5.09. Sunset Oyster's drawn well near the inside. Hunter dropping back in distance. Ran a very strong third over 6.52 last week behind Charmer. Cypher Manelli's risky at box rise, but very good after that. Geordie Lad's a good beginner. Brookman Ranger won at Northam two starts back, has only won 2 of 18 at Mandra though, and has a very awkward draw. And Think Positive set the pace last week before running second. Blame Her's a last start winner over 6.01 at Cannington in a moderate time. So the favourites drawn in close, and they are getting set. Tarawai Lock moves in. Hunter, Geordie Lad, Think Positive, Sunset Oyster, Cypher Manelli, Brookman Ranger, and from box eight, Blame Her. All boxed. Green light flashes, race nine, Prime Trophies, Provincial 4-5, favourite number one. Racing, Tarawai Lock flew out to lead. Geordie Lad's across to second. Sunset Oyster third from Think Positive. Then came Hunter in fifth position. Well back, Cypher Manelli. And then came Blame Her and last, Brookman Ranger. Tarawai Lock has taken off. Leads by eight. Over Sunset Oyster, Geordie Lad, Think Positive. Very deep, Cypher Manelli. Hunter looking for a way through, can run a place with room. But Tarawai Lock has streeted them by eight. Photo second, Sunset Oyster or Hunter, who flew late. Fourth was Geordie Lad, ahead of Cypher Manelli, Brookman Ranger, Think Positive, Blame Her. The time very quick, 27:13. Tarawai Lock, Cozzy D'Agostino all the way, a son of Feral Frankie out of Blue Bronte, owned by Amanda Thompson. He's now won 20 of 56. Second is two, Sunset Oyster, David Hobby.
1: Soft and soft. Now the first of them about to head into the stall. Skewsby, the first of four to go in for race two. The Virgin Bet, a good bet. Restricted novice stakes. Odds on favourite Dovecot is heading up next. Next to go in is Lahan Kingman. So only one to go. We're going to go a little bit before 2:22. That's it. All four in. They're off. Jumping away. And the Virgin Bet, a good bet. Restricted novice stakes. Delayed race going off a fraction earlier than was scheduled. An odds-on favourite, Dovecot in the red and white, leads them into the first turn. To Skewsby, a handy second. And the pair in red and black. Lahan Kingman on the inner. If she's too cool, black cat for Jack Nicholls aboard the nose-banded filly. So hunting in pairs as they head across the far side of the Rudy, and Dovecot giving a lead to his three rivals. Skewsby sitting at his quarters, but making slightly harder work of it. Dovecot doing it more easily as they head to halfway. And Lahan Kingman racing on the inner of the free-going She's Too Cool. Heading now for the final three furlongs, and Dovecot up against the running rail, controlling the pace. Skewsby has responded and comes to stare the odds-on favourite in the eye, and now they begin to press on for home, swinging left-handed, heading towards the last quarter mile. Dovecot being asked for more, clinging to the rail, right around the field. Here comes She's Too Cool, moving up threateningly. Skewsby is sandwiched between them. Lahan Kingman is the one out pace. There are three in a line as they come on down the straight, but She's Too Cool has gone sailing on by. And the odds-on favourite, Dovecot, is left to fight it out for second because the bird has flown here, and She's Too Cool is too good under Jack Nicholls for Claire O'Connell. She's Too Cool comfortably. Close second, probably Dovecot over Skewsby. and Lahan Kingman last to the four.

Learning the Gate. Sails sharp, drawn right over on the far side is the first one to go in. Ashi Murphy aboard the recent York winner. Next to go forward is Takedo with Tony Picone. Goes into stall number six, the winner of the Prix Robert Papin. Agamemnon goes forward into gate nine with Danny Tullo. Stall five occupied by Ronson and Alex Jarry. The grey in the black and PJ McDonald moving forward to seven. El Floridita and Rowan Scott move into three. Drawn on the near side, Fast Track and Tom Marcon go into gate 11. Flon Schunner, stall two with William Buick. Three back. Waiting on final objective, carry the flag, and ahead of those, Crown Breaker, winner in Lister Company at Deauville. Three starts ago, goes in with David Egan. Final objective and James Doyle, and carry the flag, and Ryan Moore will complete the light. They're in the gate. And they're off. Five furlongs for the Carlsberg Danish Pilsner Flying Childers Stakes over on the far side. Sail Shark was away very alertly, claimed the early lead, but now being taken on the near side by Fast Track. Between them is El Floridita. El Floridita and Fast Track now the first two. Carry the Flag is on the far left of the field, racing just in third. Followed by Sail Shark, who's now losing a little bit of ground.

Their side is Tokaido, racing already down towards the final furlong and a half in the flush track, taken on by Flon Shunner over on the far side. El Floridi to the red colours on the near side now. Final objective is also gaining ground. They're racing now down towards the final half furlong. Flon Shunner on the far side, taken on by Crown Breaker. Still their fast track on the near side. His final objective, racing up towards line. Final objective and Crown Breaker. Final objective! Final objective, and then Crown Breaker, very tight for the miners. Flon Shunner, Sail Sharp was involved. So too was Fast Track, and also In the Black.

Algiers as well. Both at Chanty and Compiègne. Hasn't run over it for 14 months now. As they load up. Number three, Agiota, the mound of Christophe Soumillon. Did win two starts ago in a Class 2 race at Cholet, but was down the field at Deauville most recently. Waiting on the final two to come forward. That's Kozlovska in the brown with the red cap under Alexis Pouchin. And the other one out of line is Kanena, number 11, who is being ridden by Antoine Averla. So going forward now, and that's the last one in, and so we're ready, Saint-Cloud, and racing. Jumping away over 1,400 metres here for a three-year-old handicap, Ouville. Was a little bit awkward out of the stalls, ridden along for a couple of strides by Christian Demuro, as breaking out well with Jongier and leads them up early on to Echebastel, who's towards the outside. Also going forward then, we have got Anashkaya. And down on the inside of those is Cello de Roma in the dark green and yellow. They're being tracked through as they go towards that far corner by Maximilian, who's towards the outside in the grey and maroon colours, who's being tracked through by Kozlovska. And they're racing in company with Michael the Great, who's in the mid-pack. Blue and white colours, Kanena towards the inside. Ouville, white with a purple cap just in front of the orange sleeves cap of Goodbye Manu. And last of all, at this stage, is Street Show towards the inside. But the field are fairly well grouped. They've already only got 600 to go. Jongier off the home turn, pressed by Echebastel towards the outer. Orange cap there is Anashkaya between horses. Towards the right, Cello de Roma. On the extreme left, Ouville being wound up. And trying to come on from the back is Kanena with the noseband towards the far side. Michael the Great not far off the speed either, just over 200 to go. Cello de Roma, Michael the Great, Kanena on the far side, Ouville.

down the outer from Edge of Bass there as Michael the Great's hit the front now from Jello de Roma. Uville is the last challenger on the outside. Michael the Great though just in front. Michael the Great beat Uville. Jello de Roma was third and close for fourth. Edge of Bass there and Canena. A win for horse number 9, Michael the Great, then trained by Henri Alex Pontel and ridden by Stéphane Pasquier, has narrowly denied number 7, Uville, in second place. 2, Jello de Roma has crossed the line in third position then, and they were followed in fourth. In a close run thing with Canena 11.

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Cerulean Poppy, number one, $7.50. Federal Focus, $5. Unjust is $6.50. Solid Axel, 18. Aston Bradley, 40-1. Mabel Minnelli, 260. Hong Kong Fui, 650. And Al Benson, 850. Mabel Minnelli has won 3 of 4 since returning from a spell and has won 7 of 11 over this journey. She's $2.60, drawn directly outside a slow beginner in Aston Bradley. Number 2, Federal Focus, is a very fast beginner, drawn nicely for Sharon Wells. Unjust and Hong Kong Fui both at $6.50. They're heading behind the boxes for the 10th of the night. And Mabel Minnelli will jump a clear favourite. Cannington chasing tomorrow. Just the 8 races, but good racing. And the 3rd is the headline act, the Spring Gift, with the young freak Gideon Minnelli, drawn box 8 for David Hobby. They're moving in. Race 10, Cerulean Poppy, Unjust, Aston Bradley, Hong Kong Fui, Federal Focus, Solid Axel, Mabel Minnelli, and from box 8, Our Benson. Nearly set, race 10. Green lights on. Favourite wearing green, Mabel Minnelli. Here comes the lure. Racing. Slow to move, Solid Axel. Flying out, Federal Focus. Leads Unjust, Cerulean Poppy. Mabel Minnelli, fourth, making ground the rail. Ahead of Our Benson, Aston Bradley, Hong Kong Fui, and Solid Axel. Federal Focus joined by Mabel Minnelli on the fence. Then Cerulean Poppy, Our Benson. Mabel Minnelli hit the lead. This has been a big run. Mabel Minnelli over Federal Focus, Our Benson, Cerulean Poppy, Aston Bradley, Unjust, Solid Axel, and Hong Kong Fui. 22.42. Well, she's come from behind. Number 6, Mabel Minnelli, for...

Thursday, Mary Mac. Now, I Love Lismore. On Edge into stall 9. Adelida, stall number 4 for her. Thanks, Tom. Still a few more to load. Lazar about to go in. Lazar moving up, always perfect in. Mo's Legacy, stall number 5. Havana Smiley was quite keen to post. Next in, stall 10. Came in time. Will be the last. Ready to go. They're off, racing away over the 5 furlongs. A little bit slow to gather stride there was Adelida for the Visit Sri Lanka Handicap Stakes. I Love Lismore broke well to the far side. Mo's Legacy right up there. More towards the centre is Mary Mac in the yellow and black, then Cayman Tai, followed by On Edge and Lazar, always perfect over toward the far side with Adelida. And Havana Smile is widest of all as they make the way inside the final three. Mo's Legacy, Mary Mac, Cayman Tai, and I Love Lismore, the leaders. On Edge ridden along, then Havana Smile and Lazar, always perfect, now looking to move up between them. Adelida ridden for more towards the inside. Mo's Legacy, she'll lead them down inside the final quarter of a mile. Havana Smile has lost the jockey there wide on the course. Mo's Legacy will lead them down towards the final furlong from the battling Adelida, On Edge and Always Perfect, then Isla Lismore, and then came Mary Mac as they run inside the final half. It's Mo's Legacy taken on by Adelida, On Edge and Always Perfect between them. A four-way go toward the line. On Edge over the top under Ashley Lewis. Came home best. On Edge the winner for Always Perfect. Adelida, then Mo's Legacy. Well clear from Lazar.

0: show us anything because he was taken down, understandably, given his antics in the parade ring, very hard held under Stallone Naidoo. Let's start there. Neil, I think that one thing to really enjoy about him is his solid form. Locally, he may have shown to be his very best on poly, but on consistency, he must be respected.
1: Yeah, he's hard held, but he's still moved well enough. Eh?
0: Yeah.
1: I can't believe that horse is that price on the tote, to be honest. I think you're going to get a decent run for him as well.
0: Most definitely. Yeah. Number one, Forest Spa, his stable companion, another horse that at this level is supremely competitive. He's a 7-time winner.
1: And he runs for Yazay, you know. 22 starts for 4 wins, 5 seconds, 5 thirds.
0: I know.
1: So these two really click. So Quartet must go in. Trifecta also include.
0: Now, Astronomical Boy, we were touching on him being an incredibly expensive purchase. He came out into the parade ring and went down to start without really catching our eye. That's not to say he looked, there was nothing wrong with him, but he just was an under the radar type of horse, and yet Craig spoke very highly of him earlier today.
1: He did. He said he felt something aboard him as a youngster. Obviously, he rode for him for Dean Kanemeyer, Candace Bass, for Kaya Stable, shall I say, and he did well. So he definitely felt something. You know, he was 100-1. He went out in the prices on his second start at Durbanville, and he still finished just like half length behind the winner on that occasion. I'm not sure if there's anything in the sense of a miss or why has he come here, but we're glad to have him here. And he's with a stable. I mean, Candace is a very good trainer, but he's with a stable where Dean will also give, he will work on this horse and find out why, because Craig made it known early on that this horse has got ability. And when we you spoke to Dean, he said a good gallop last week. I'm very happy with him. Include, I can't see this horse running a bad race.
0: Moving on to number three, Roaming Spirit. I think she's done nothing wrong in her two starts to date. She placed on debut, got closer last time out. Yes, she takes on male opposition, but she's no stranger to actually racing against even stronger than what she meets here and holding her own.
1: Yeah, and you know, she races for Lunga Gile since relocating here with Lunga. Well done, Lunga. Two starts on the poly, a cracker behind Exceedingly Glam, giving Exceedingly Glam weight.
0: Yes.
1: Take note of that. And then last time out behind Sports Fan when it was slow away and still ran and was fastest in the last two starts. The first two runs in the Eastern Cape has had the fastest 400 to finish on
0: and
1: the poly.
0: Look at the last time, 21.8. You don't see under 22 very often.
1: But you know, Nadine, what makes me the happiest about the entire card is when I see a big name like Wilke Bosdrift and Mrs. Slack. I mean, she's an icon in the industry, supporting Lunga Gila.
0: I agree.
1: You know, and thanks once again to Mary Slack out there and her entire team. And look how well he's done. You know, it's nice to get horses, but you want something to work with.
0: Exactly.
1: And he's going to do well with Roaming Spirit.
0: Number five, Back From War, is making her local debut this afternoon off a slight break. We touched on her, possibly a starting point for her, but a horse that also has shown to have ability.
1: She has got ability. You know, early on in her career, at level weights at Greyville, she ran in the Tequeni. She ran 5.5 lengths behind Golden Palm. All she's got to do is reproduce that, the DeMarco's Jet Run, the Future Date Run, and at any price, she's about 20-25-1. Nice little swing horse as well to include.
0: Number six, the Winter Lake, possibly the second looker in the ring for me. I can't tip this horse with confidence, but Neil, ignore his recent form on poly. Take into account the fact that his merit rating has fallen 17 points as he has his peak run over his favoured course and distance. Upset potential. That's all I can mark him as. But in a race like this, upset potential.
1: No, he could make it pay. Make no mistake.
0: Moving on to, where were we going from here? I think number nine, Coastal Park.
1: 9 and 11.
0: I do think that his last run was definitely under par, super consistent generally, and also a big fan of course and distance.
1: Yeah, and Coastal Path runs for Charles.
0: Yeah,
1: you know,
0: he's
1: been at three starts, a win and a second and a fourth.
0: Yeah.
1: So he's yet to miss the board, basically, on Coastal Path.
0: And then number 11, First Officer. This chap, for me, felt that his last run was a little bit disappointing. I did expect to see him closer. I think he's certainly capable of better. I'm just not quite sure if he could... Can he raise his game to this level today?
1: I see he's still a colt, you know, but he's always in the juveniles. He's done well. He ran behind
2: US Ranger, got the award the other day
1: for the juvenile. He ran behind Chief Master. Mm-hmm. Give me that World Cup, which I know we've all earmarked for the season ahead as well. This is a tough race, Nadine. If somebody had to say, come on, Neil, I'm going to squeeze you, I wouldn't know where to go because I still don't really know what my first choice is.
0: Okay, so for the viewers out there, I'm afraid that we're not squeezable today, but we are going to say that you can rove to two and four with whatever takes your fancy in this race.
1: Correct.
0: Yeah, they're the horses that have caught our attention, but we do feel there's a lot of competition in this lineup.
3: Thanks, Neil. Thanks, Nadine. They're loading detailed forecast where the white cap is coming into line. Number 11, First Officer's favorite, Touré and 40. Roaming Spirit. Roaming Spirit, one of three Mrs. Slack runners. Detail forecast in a white cap, and number 13, Special Star in a yellow cap. Johnny Boy's gone in, Coastal Path. French Flame. French Flame coming up. The Winter Lake. The Winter Lake and Special Star with the yellow cap. Special Star going in the Winter Lake. Back from war. Forest Spy, First Officer, Astronomical Boy. Kian the Conqueror. Quagga Blitz, so Astronomical Boy to load. Kian the Conqueror, Quagga Blitz, just about ready to go, all in line. Gates are back, and they're racing away. Johnny Boy on the inside broke out nicely, First Officer's right there. Quagga Blitz in the yellow is three off the inside. Then Special Star with the yellow cap, the white cap down the center of detailed forecast. The Winter Lake on the outside and the white and pink going together with Forest Spy. French Flame down the center of the race course. Black Sleeves and cap is about six lengths off the front. Astronomical Boy on the inside. Back from war, wider out in the blue and silver. Then Roaming Spirit, Coastal Park. And further back, Special Stars drop near the back with Kian the Conqueror. 500 meters to go. Johnny Boy, Quagga Blitz down the center of the race course towards the inside. Astronomical Boy is moving in well. The Winter Lake on the outside is right there. Then Johnny Boy, Kian the Conqueror towards the inside, running on nicely. It's Astronomical Boy, Quagga Blitz, and the Winter Lake on the outside. Quagga Blitz took over the lead. Astronomical Boy on the inside fighting on. Then came the Winter Lake. It's down the inside. Astronomical Boy getting to grips on the outside. Quagga Blitz, Astronomical Boy. That will be five for Dean Smith and four for Craig Zaki. Quagga Blitz second. Roaming Spirit then came behind that, Kian the Conqueror. Astronomical Boy on the inside getting to grips with Quagga Blitz. And Astronomical Boy getting up to win under Craig Zaki. Another one for Dean Smith. Quagga Blitz second, number 12, so it's two from 12. Then came six, the Winter Lake, followed by Kian the Conqueror, number eight on the inside, back in fourth placing. 2:12.68, provisional result. Four for Zaki, five for Smith, owned by Kai.
4: Next to go is Oman. Now we've got just five more left to go in. Next up, in the raw blue colours, Condotti. Four left to go in now. Study Up, Zambezi Magic, Meet Me and Meraki, another waiting to go. So too, Tomo's Ginger Ninja. Study Up goes in. Three more left to go in. Down now to the final two. Meet Me in Meraki and the Shades of Blue moving up. Zambezi Magic's going to be the last. We're almost ready. And that will be the case, Zoe, assuming he goes in. Philly from the first, incidentally, still receiving treatment on the infield. They're all in, and they're off. Breaking out over extended mile and a quarter. Condotti out wide in the raw blue, bustled along to try and get a position. Meet Me and Meraki in the shades of blue. The light blue cap drops in right into last place with Zambezi Magic in the red, last but one, as they head up the straight with a circuit ahead of them. The HRS cladding handicap, and Condotti, despite a wide early trip, is handy under the judge, pushing the pace along with Mayflower Billy in the white and brown. Then from the rail across, risk-averse Rebel Oman with a white cap and Study Up with the yellow sleeves. Chilly Breeze drops in towards midfield in behind the grey Elsie Tiffin, and racing just ahead of that pair, West Tyrone down at the running rail mid-division with the white cheek pieces. Towards the rear end of the field, Tomo's Ginger Ninja in the orange and blue is in behind Zambezi Magic in a red jacket, and Meet Me and Meraki is at the tail. Gone through half a mile now, they swing off across the far side. Mayflower Billy just running a little off the inside running rail, but has the lead to Condotti sitting a handy second. Risk-averse Rebel in the red and yellow is just shading third to Study Up a little wider, and then Oman the white cap. West Tyrone jostling for a position down on the inner, ridden along quite firmly in midfield in the purple and pink, just ahead of the likes of Chilly Breeze and Zambezi Magic and Elsie Tiff in the grey, and then back to Tomo's Ginger Ninja, and Meet Me and Meraki remains at the tail. They leave the half mile behind them. There would be 8, 9, maybe 10 lengths from first to last. Mayflower Billy over Condotti, one off the fence. Risk-averse Rebel in their slipstream, third ahead of Study Up in the blue and yellow. Then the ridden along West Tyrone pass by both Oman and the grey Elsie Tiffin. Meet Me and Meraki, shades of blue, light blue cap, making a little progress from the rear. Upside Zambezi Magic. Tomo's Ginger Ninja and Chilly Breeze the final two as they head inside the last quarter mile and swing towards home. Condotti in the royal blue moving up to challenge Mayflower Billy. Risk-averse Rebel on the right has a chance. There's not much else happening in behind. Meet Me and Meraki is running on down the centre into the last 200 yards. Condotti, Meet Me and Meraki is the finisher though, and is the one who is coming home strongest here from off the pace. Meet Me and Meraki grabbing Condotti, who fights back. Meet Me and Meraki over Condotti, risk-averse Rebel, and back in fourth was Mayflower Billy.
5: Green light, race 11, favourite wearing yellow, Barium. Racing now, Dixie Lad missed it badly. Barium flew across and leads over Junkyard Jeff, Athenian Blade, South Crenshaw, then My Mum Mia, Dixie Lad, West on Rose and Just Too Good, but Barium shot clear of South Crenshaw, and Barium beat South Crenshaw, third West on Rose, just ahead of Junkyard Jeff, Athenian Blade, Dixie Lad, My Mum Mia and Just Too Good, 17-10. Number 5, Barium, all the way for Jessie Erenshaw, a daughter of Aussie Infrared out of Torza. She's now won 7 of 33. Second 3, South Crenshaw for Ben McLean. Third number 2, West on Rose, Glenn Price. Numbers 5, 3, 2 and 1, 17-13 is the time for Barium. Race 12 at 10-14, I'm going 4, 5, 8 and 7. Margins race 11, 2 and 3 quarters by 1 and a quarter.

Looks like number two, Ascending, is being trotted up here for the veterinary team just to have a look. Billy Lee just taking Ascending 100 yards or so further down the track. Just in conversation at the moment with the vets down at the start. He's joined the others now once again.

Now, number 8, Winday, who's been extremely agitated through some of the prelims, has actually lost his bridle. They've got hold of him at the moment. He doesn't have a bridle on, so there's going to be a bit of a delay here, because at the moment they are trying to just calm Winday down enough to be able to put a bridle back on him.

Looks like we're getting ready now to load. Blanket put on Caballo de Mar for Stores entry. William Buick climbing up into the framework of the Stores to get aboard the three-year-old Winday, who moves forward first. Now with the bridle on and goes straight into stall number two. William Buick gets aboard. Ladies and gentlemen, your attention please. We have a note from the start that number eight, Winday, will be running without a tongue strap as was declared. That is, number eight, Winday, will now be racing without the tongue strap. Caballo de Mar is in. Ascending moves forward next. The mare, Peace Bell, steps forward. Baylor Bay and Berkshire Sundance. And Epic Poet will complete the lineup with Danny Tullip going into stall number four. They're in the gate. And they're off. For the Betfred Howard Wright Doncaster Cup Stakes Group 2, 2.25 miles. The race first run in 1766, and it is Berkshire Sundance who strides into the early lead, ascending, being taken quite wide through the early stages by Billy Lee. The light blue colours of Winday also prominent. Caballo de Mar racing in fourth position as they come up past the stands on the town moor with a circuit ahead of them in the Doncaster Cup, and it is Berkshire Sundance who leads the parade. Towards the outside, it is ascending, who raced in second. Winday is in third.

The St. Ledger start, and they set off down the Bawtry Road straight with Berkshire Sundance and PJ McDonald in control by two lengths to Ascending and Billy Lee racing in second position. The three-year-old Winday on the inside with William Buick in third. A further length and a half back to Caballo de Mar and Ashin Murphy in fourth. Two lengths away on the inside, Epic Poet and Danny Tudhope ahead away towards the outside. Peace Spell in the hands of Jason Hart, and unhurried at the back of the field is Bay Le Bay, the hands of Clifford Lee, racing around about seven lengths off the leader, who continues to be the all-weather specialist, Berkshire Sundance, bidding to give trainer Andrew Balding a third win in this great race. It is Berkshire Sundance who leads them now on towards halfway. On the outside, Ascending is in second, with the other Irish train raider, Winday, on the inside in third. Caballo de Mar, the dual Group 1 winner in France, is in fourth, and then in fifth is Epic Poet as they take the turn, and now they begin the climb up Rose Hill. So at halfway in the Betfred Howard Wright Doncaster Cup, it is still Berkshire Sundance who has the lead, and it's an unhurried length and a half to in second Ascending. Just a length away on the inside is Winday in third. Caballo de Mar a further length away in fourth. Epic Poet now into a clear fifth, relegating Peace Bell into a clear sixth, and still last of the seven stayers is Bay Le Bay, and now they're on the turn. And this turn continues now for the next half a mile before they make the run into the home straight. So it is Berkshire Sundance going now inside the final mile. He leads now by around about a length and a half to Ascending in second. And now for the first time, Caballo de Mar begins to make a move around the outside. Ashin Murphy has allowed him to go into third position. He's racing keenly now, Caballo de Mar. On the inside then is Winday. They're followed by Epic Poet and then Peace Bell. And still the back marker is Bay Le Bay as they continue this long sweeping turn back towards home. Still the leader, Berkshire Sundance and PJ McDonald now by two lengths to Ascending and Billy Lee in second place. Caballo de Mar around the outside, just third. Winday holding his position up against the inside rail. Epic Poet, Peace Bell and Bay Le Bay, and now they begin to make the turn in. They've now got less than five furlongs to go in the Doncaster Cup, and it is still Berkshire Sundance who has the lead. Berkshire Sundance leads them into the home straight. Ascending in second, still racing powerfully on the outside is Caballo de Mar. Against the inside rail is Winday. Peace Bell tries to make a move towards the outside of Epic Poet, and still the back marker is Bay Le Bay, and now they're beginning to quicken up, racing down towards the final three. The action now moves to the centre of the course. Caballo de Mar and Ascending now between horses. Winday delivering a challenge. Peace Bell running huge on the outside. Epic Poet's just on their heels. Then Bay Le Bay is going to be delivered very late by Clifford Lee, but it's now Caballo de Mar, a quarter of a mile to go in the Doncaster Cup, and it's Caballo de Mar over Ascending in second. Bay Le Bay and Peace Bell. Epic Poet towards the inside. No more from Winday or from Berkshire Sundance, but it is now Caballo de Mar. Caballo de Mar goes clear by two and a half lengths. Bay Le Bay is trying to close in second. There's less than a half furlong to go in the cup, and it's Caballo de Mar who's out in front, racing towards the line. It's going to be Caballo de Mar who wins the Doncaster Cup. He's beaten Bay Le Bay into second, Ascending in third, Epic Poet in fourth, Peace Bell was fifth.

So run it to the paste, soon be loading. Must Be Lovers continue to ease out now at 6-5. 2-1 for this Empress Jingu, become a really well-backed second favourite. 11-2 for Holden Pier. Gayath Dream at 7-1. Cloud Chorus at 16.

0: Ready to go. And they're off. Racing away, the five at Sri Lanka Awaichi EBF Maiden Filly Stakes over a mile. And through the opening furlong, Cloud Chorus under Kieran Fallon, the light blue and brown colours, heads into the early advantage. Blue and white diamonds racing in second is Holden Pier under Reese Klasabak. More towards the inside, dark blue sleeves and cap. Noseband there for Empress Jingu and Callum Hutchinson. Further behind then to Gayath Dream and Jason Watson on board that debutant. And Must Be Love at the rear of the field, also on debut with Billy Lochnan in the saddle. Racing towards the end of the far side then, Cloud Chorus on her third race course outing, leads by a length. Over Holden Pier in second, with Empress Jingu towards the running rail in third, travelling comfortably. In fourth is Gayath Dream, and tucked in at the back is Must Be Love, and they'll soon be up through halfway. Cloud Chorus by three parts of a length, over Holden Pier in second, with Empress Jingu toward the running rail still in a handy third. Next is Gayath Dream, and then came Must Be Love as they enter the home straight and race more down the centre of the straight as well, as they head towards the final three furlongs. Cloud Chorus now shaken up in front, still leading from Holden Pier. He's at Empress Jingu now back in third, trying to make her effort. Must Be Love has also been scrubbed along in the pink, ridden along for more as well as Gayath Dream. They're heading inside the final furlong at a half soon. It's still Cloud Chorus. Cloud Chorus by a half a length over Holden Pier in second. Empress Jingu back in third. Must Be Love is making no impression. Then Gayath Dream, they're inside the final half soon, and it's still Cloud Chorus galloping on willingly. Here to the outside, Holden Pier begins to put in a big run on debut. It's Cloud Chorus and Holden Pier head bob to the line. Holden Pier maybe just tipping out Cloud Chorus at the finish. Empress Jingu third, then Must Be Love, last home Gayath Dream.
1: 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Field of six over 400. Sunset Agrippina for David Hobby will jump favourite. She's won eight races, Sunset Agrippina. They've all resulted from boxes 1, 2, 3, or 4. No wins outside of box 4. Nearly set. The real punters play here. 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Green light flashes. Favourite wears pink. Racing. Away swiftly, Defender with Yunder Up Pocket, Sunset Agrippina and West on Pash musters quickly. Then Aston Reens and Scarlet's Boy. It's a packed affair. On the outside, Yunder Up Pockets quickly zooms around to hit the lead from Sunset Agrippina. Then Defender, Scarlet's Boy. Yunder Up Pockets dashed clear and Yunder Up Pockets by four. Sunset Agrippina, Scarlet's Boy, Aston Reens, and then West on Pash Defender, 22.60. Yunder Up Pockets, a daughter of Vanderwarp out of Volute, owned by Rod Griffiths, trained by Chris House, takes it out in 22.61, defeating 8 Sunset Agrippina, 4 David Hobby, and 2 Scarlet's Boy, Enzo Credelli. Aston Reens runs 4th.
2: Race course executive driven decision. Vintage Clarets there in the hands of young Warren Fentiman. Manila Scouse around in the background, who seems to have run here quite a lot in the past, but has never actually won. None of them, of course, can match the exploits of Roman Dragon. Can he overcome stall 9 to win for the 9th time at the track? Aces Wild is the one who the handlers turn their attentions to. First of all, having a bit of a think about it, overcame an unpromising draw winning here earlier in the summer. Finlay Marsh in the saddle, chasing a double on the day. And the runners now beginning to move into the stalls over at the 5 furlong starting point. Aces Wild is the first one the handlers turn their attentions to, just taking a little gentle persuasion. But just about there now. So they are loading up for the Virgin Bet Daily Price Boost Handicap. Betson is the next one to go in. And now Vintage Claret's heading in. So too is Tricky Tell. So these experienced sprinters at the moment are loading up quite quickly. Next to go is Baker Blue.

further five to go, including Exclamation and the Roman Dragon. Kodiak Thriller is waiting out the back with Temple of Athena and Manila Scouse. Roman Dragon goes in. Can he make it course win number nine? Three to go. Up comes Kodiak Thriller. Two left, Temple of Athena and Manila Scouse. They move up now. Last one about to head in. All in. They're off. Five furlongs ahead of them for the Virgin Bet Daily Price Boost Handicap. Temple of Athena in a white jacket got a bright start. So too did Baker Blue in the blue and white. And then Betson in the Union Flag Silks riding behind the leading pair to Kodiak Thriller in the stripes. And Vintage Claret in the claret and blue down on the inner in midfield. Just passed by Manila Scouse. And Roman Dragon from his high draw has worked across to get a very prominent position towards halfway and drops into dispute second. It's Baker Blue who takes them along to Roman Dragon and Temple of Athena. And then Betson and Kodiak Thriller and Manila Scouse. To Vintage Clarets and Exclamation in the orange and red. Tricky Tell is last, but One Aces Wild is at the tail. Down the straight on towards the last furlong. Baker Blue in front, the one to catch. Roman Dragon in the light blue giving chase. Then Betson on the left. Temple of Athena is further back. Baker Blue, though, still in front, heading into the last 100 yards. Roman Dragon is chasing, but the bird has flown again from the front. Another at Chester. Baker Blue makes all to beat Roman Dragon, who ran an honourable race in defeat. Betson was in third and Temple of Athena was back in fourth.

Nadine. The final race on today's car, they'll start loading shortly. Tomorrow's racing from Turfantine. There's still more racing tonight from Hollywood Bets Gravel. Some UK racing as well. I saw they were racing at Sandown earlier. Race Chester's just run. The result is 2, 1, 5, and 7 for race 6 at Chester. Tomorrow at Turfantine, we're on the inside track. Myself and Nico will be handling commentary duties with Shalendra Bansilal, Johnny Gerudis, and Vicky Larina being the presenting trio. Run the World going in. Tokyo Princess. Tokyo Princess about to come in. Auspice de Bon to come up. Alardo's Pride. Golden Grey. Sinantanga. Pardon Me is installed as well as Cheerful Charlie B and Royal Dawn 60-0. So Alardo's Pride is coming in. Golden Grey. Auspice de Bon's just backed away. Auspice de Bon goes in. Next up is Sinantanga. And last in will be Pyro Edition. They're ready at the 1600 meters marker. Gates are back and they're racing away. Cheerful Charlie B's rider almost came down, and 60-0 was slow into stride at the back end. 5 lengths last of all. Auspice de Bon, the first one out. Tokyo Princess is right there towards the inside. Pardon Me in a red cap is racing on the fence. Run the World is out wider. Between runners is Lucky Chance in the red sleeves, red and white cap. They followed further back by Alardo's Pride. Further back in the field is Pyro Edition. Royal Dawn on the inside. Further back in the field behind that is Golden Grey, and they were followed next then by Cheerful Charlie B, who's near the back of the field. 3 lengths to Sinantanga and 60-0 is a mile back. Heading down to the 900, Auspice de Bon, the leader from Tokyo Princess. Run the World is 3 wide, and on the inside is Pardon Me. Further back, Lucky Chance, Alardo's Pride, Royal Dawn under pressure, then Cheerful Charlie B, Pyro Edition, Golden Grey, Sinantanga, and further back, 60-0. They're in the straight. 700 to go. Auspice de Bon still the leader. Leads by 3 lengths from Tokyo Princess in second. Pardon Me third. Red cap. Then came Run the World. And on the inside is Royal Dawn as they head down with 400 to go. Auspice de Bon still leads from Pardon Me. Tokyo Princess on the outside. Cheerful Charlie B. Golden Grey, Sinantanga got 10 to find. 200 to go. Auspice de Bon still holds a good lead from Pardon Me. Tokyo Princess. Alardo's Pride, Sinantanga is taking off on the outside. Pardon Me, Alardo's Pride, Sinantanga on the outside. Sinantanga maintains Dean Smith's stranglehold on the meeting. 6 wins today. Alardo's Pride second, Pardon Me, then Cheerful Charlie B. Further back, Auspice de Bon, Golden Grey, Tokyo Princess further back.

There, the protein, the starter. White flag raised. Off and racing in the opener, the Burke's Clonbur three-year-old maiden hurdle. Two circuits of Ballinrobe ahead of them, and as they go down to the first, towards the inside, Misty Cove is prominent with Captain Conn, also close up as they jump the first and making a bad mistake at the first, Captain Conn, but survived it. As they head into the first turn, Misty Cove on the inside with Divine Believer up on the outer. Captain Conn is in third spot, and they're followed away from the stands by Point Star to the inside of Bell X2. Behind them, the yellow and blue of Will's History with Step by Step next. A couple of lengths then to R. Millery in the mid-division ahead of Montevetro as they run uphill. About to enter the back straight, heading for flight number two and going on into a lead of about four lengths is Captain Conn. From in second position, Misty Cove. They're followed as they jump this, Captain Conn, a bit deliberate. Misty Cove in second, Divine Believer landed third. Bell X2 is on the outside, sharing fourth spot with Point Star. Break of a length and a half then to Step by Step on the outside of Will's History. A further break of about three lengths then to R. Millery. R. Millery alongside on the inside is Montevetro. A further gap to the orange colours, so we're out of aces as they go to the next. Then another day done, last but one at this stage, Neon Eyes, and bringing up the rear is Camp Verde as they come away from that third flight and head for the top turn. It'll bring them across towards the straight on this first circuit. Captain Conn by just a length and a half now to Misty Cove second on the outside. The striped colours of Divine Believer is a close third, a couple of lengths to Bell X2 in fourth spot with on the inside

0: point star as they come to flight number four before turning in. Captain Conn, joined on the inside by Misty Cove as they make the swing in. Misty Cove and Owen Finnegan has moved through on the inside of Captain Conn, Alan O'Sullivan. Divine Believer towards the inside, Mike O'Connor, a close third, and they're followed by Bell X2 and Paddy Cody, the green and blue on the outside. On the inner point, Star and Tom O'Connor, and they're followed by Step with the white cap getting a bit closer on the outside under Aidan Kelly. Behind them is Will's History. We're out of aces to the outside in orange colours, our Millery inside that one. And then Montevetro as they clear the fifth flight and head into the bottom turn. A good run now before they reach the first of the two hurdles in the back straight, which will be three from home. Misty Cove continues in front, Captain Conn second, Divine Believer a close third on the inside, just ahead of Bell X2 and Step by Step. Behind them, making headway on the outside, We're Out of Aces. Will's History inside that one, along with our Millery, as they are about to run uphill into the back straight, heading for their third last flight. And Captain Conn has regained a narrow advantage over Misty Cove on the inner as they go to jump it. They're chased by Bell X2, jumping up on the outside with the white cap is Step by Step. As they run downhill, continuing to track the leader's Divine Believer. Directly opposite the stands, Captain Conn. On the inside is Misty Cove, and they're chased by Step. Divine Believer is in fourth position as they continue across towards their second last flight. Bell X2 is fifth, and behind them, Will's History, and We're Out of Aces as they go to jump the second last flight. Misty Cove, the inside, has regained the lead, goes on a length and a half in front of Captain Conn in second. Divine Believer tries to improve on the inside. Step by Step is fourth. Behind them, Bell X2, staying on from the back, We're Out of Aces around the outside. Also making headway from the back is Neon Eyes as they head for the turn that'll bring them across to the final flight. On the inside, Misty Cove, Step by Step, the outer. Captain Conn is right with them as they clear the final flight. Misty Cove on the inside leads. Divine Believer comes through on the inside of Step by Step. Out in the centre of the course is Neon Eyes, but inside the final furlong, it's Misty Cove out in front, tackled now by Neon Eyes, staying on well down the outside. And widest of all is Bell X2. As they go to the line, Neon Eyes and Bell X2. Bell X2 up on the outside of Neon Eyes, close for third between Step by Step and on the inside, Misty Cove.
1: Two horse, white colours with dark sleeves. It's 6.0 for the six, Kizim Fatma, 6.50 for Ascent. The five horse, 8.50, Tatli Accuse, the one horse. But Bombolone, the daughter of El Arkam, was runner-up on debut 3 months ago and should be capable of taking a sizable step forward here today. And she is drawn nicely as well in stall two and has everything in her favour. The six horse Kizim Fatma, ridden by Mert Celik, was disappointing last time. That was 2.5 months ago when fifth. Should take a big step forward here. Whilst number five Ascent was third on debut on the all weather. Madame Nora has just thrown the jockey off there down at the start. Hopefully everything's okay. Jockey Khan is back aboard, so shouldn't be too far away, I wouldn't imagine, before we're getting ready to get going here. As Madame Nora takes a turn, as does Mushu. Mushu will soon move forward, as hopefully will Madame Nora. Kizim Fatma is already in. Saburli Tinash is next. There's a few horses here in similar colours. Saburli Tinash is in the red and yellow Diablos, but red sleeves, whereas Kizim Fatma and Sultan Sardrai are in yellow and red half sleeves. Madame Nora just proving a little bit troublesome to go in. You Are Great is also still out the back, daughter of Victoire Pisa. And I think by the looks of it, we just got two to go. You Are Great is one of them. The other one being Madame Nora. You Are Great's got quite warm down there at the start, but it is a afternoon here at Bursa. Madame Nora now just slowly making her way towards the starting apparatus and is just backing away somewhat. Not ideal. But again, unlikely to be too much longer now. As we wait for these last two to load up. For the penultimate race on the card, still got one more race to come your way today. Madame Nora edging forward. Almost in. Still out the back, You Are Great. So loading has been sluggish in parts. Here today. So, Madame Nora is being a madam at the moment.

And now we continue to wait. Madame Nora's, she's almost there. Just needs to inch a little bit closer now. Does Madame Nora. You are great, takes another turn.

0: And now you are great. Comes towards the stalls. Goes in. We're all set. Ready to go. And they're sent on their way. Away and racing then in this filly's maiden in the early stages. Bombaloni towards the inside. White with the navy blue sleeves has got a real handy position. The market leader's gone straight to the front end. Tatley Accuse is against the inside rail and is prominent, along with Lady Gala to the outer. Red sleeves of Saberly Tinash is quite wide on the track. Not too far behind them in the orange is Royal Majesty. Also in that bunch, Kizim Fatma, red and yellow sleeves on the outside. The yellow and purple belongs to Chorley. Royal Majesty is already going backwards. Essence has rather dropped the anchor and dropped to the back of the field. As on the swing for home up in front now, Saberly Tinash is the first one to kick on the front end. Bombaloni on the inside rail travels well. Lady Gala's next with Royal Majesty. Deep on the course, Sultan Sardai. Chorley looks for a gap, also looking for a gap against the inside rail with the armlets is You Are Great. Bombaloni's kicked on the front end here. Bombaloni with 300 metres to run. Leads now by three lengths to Tatley Accuse. On the inside, You Are Great, Lady Gala, Royal Majesty down the centre, all playing for only minor money because Bombaloni goes away to give Nevzat Avci another winner on the day. Royal Majesty's up for second, tight third, possibly Lady Gala over Tatley Accuse.
1: And the leader's gone off pretty hard here, and that leader is Ruby Wedding. Now clear by about three lengths to in second position Golden Muse. In third place is Room 14 as they continue this long sweeping turn eventually back towards home. Just over 6.5 furlongs to go from here, and it is Ruby Wedding still clear of Golden Muse in second, and Room 14 is in third. In fourth position is Noche Buena. After Noche Buena, towards the outside races Silver Lake. Silver Lake the grey, just ahead of Aquitas. Aquitas is ahead of That Will Do So, the Irish Raider. Then on the inside, Salamanca City. And at the back of the field, both being ridden along now, a green sky together with Bint Aldar, who's always been in the cheap seats at the back. They've made the turn in. They've now got 4.5 furlongs to go. And still the leader is Ruby Wedding. Ruby Wedding by about a length and a half now. That margin reduced by Golden Muse, who creeps closer in second position. Room 14 is in third. And then over on the far side, Noche Buena in fourth. They're all beginning to bunch up. The Irish Raider, That Will Do So, begins to improve. The yellow and blue spotted jacket on that one's heels then is Silver Lake. Meanwhile, Equitas is making ground on the far side together with Green Sky, who tries to rally on the heels. The leading group, Salamanca City, is also beginning to pick up and down the outside, Bint Aldar. So they're racing inside the final quarter of a mile towards the near side. That Will Do So has travelled powerfully into the lead over Room 14, who is in second. Silver Lake the grey staying on now towards the far side in third and closing with every stride she takes inside the final furlong. It's Silver Lake who now goes on, so That Will Do So in second. Room 14 is in third, and in fourth, Bint Aldar. But it is Silver Lake coming up towards the line. Four straight wins for Silver Lake. Silver Lake wins. That Will Do So finished in second. Room 14 was in third, and in fourth came Bint Aldar.

0: this year, won at Cluny and at Vichy in May and in July, and then was fifth at Vichy last time in a Class 3 conditions race. As the runners are loading and loading fairly quickly now. 3.9 Territoire, number 8 the favourite. As we see the next handful of runners going in, just going in there was Dollar Deboire, and here is Golden Knight. Big Red Solo in the black and beige. He's out of line. There are the orange colours, that's Canuco. And the cross-belted jacket of Rubenesque is out of line still as well. Just going in now, in fact, and Prima Luce towards the outside. Going to go into stall number 14, widest of all, with the exception of Rubenesque. We'll go into 15. And, just got away from the others, Rubenesque. I thought it had actually gone forward, but turns out it had gone the other way. And out of shot. That's Lofty Tails we can see in the predominantly green and orange silks. Gérald Mosse training with Maxime Guillon taking the ride on Lofty Tails, who's yet to win in 5 races. This is her handicap debut, though. She's had 5 maiden runs so far. The best effort was when she was runner-up at Cholet at the end of June. Well beaten at Vichy when last seen 6 weeks ago. There is, in the background, Rubenesque, so having been retrieved by the handler. Now about to go in. And Rubenesque is in, so we're left with Canuco and also Lofty Tails, who will be the final pair here at Saint-Cloud in race 7. And a 9 race card. That's it then, we're ready at Saint-Cloud as Lofty Tails completes the line. They're off and racing. And the 15 runners dispatched over 1400 metres for another division of this 3-year-old handicap. Away well in the centre, Nuensec in the green and white colours. Anna Renzi's also up there, red and white, and not too far off the speed, Golden Knight. From a wide draw, Mauricia's also closing in. That's orange and purple colours wider out then from Big Red Solo. Next wave of horses we see towards the inside, Lofty Tails, wider out with the red cap there and the cross-belted jacket as they swing the corner is Aideon, and is racing in company there with Territoire. Orange colours Canuco behind them from Dollar Deboire, who's in a pink cap, a little bit wider on the track, followed by Prima Luce, who's racing with Buenaventura, who's down towards the inside rail, dark blue and beige. And at the back are Rubenesque and also Il Magistero. Coming around the turn, 600 metres to go, and Mauricio has a narrow lead, but bang there still is Nuensec. On the right is Anna Renzi. These are the front three, followed by Lofty Tails in 4, Buenaventura towards the far side trying to close. Down the outside, Aideon's under pressure, a little bit short of room is Prima Luce behind them, and it's Anna Renzi who's hit the front from on the far side. It's Il Magistero with a noseband who's picked up very powerfully. Lofty Tails keeping on, Territoire behind those, he's also trying to run on, so too is Canuco. But Il Magistero's got away from them and has won it ease down from Territoire. Lofty Tails, Canuco, and then Prima Luce. Well, that is another win for Il Magistero, who's already won twice this year at Cluny and at Vichy, and has added another win, and an easy win as well. Just eased down late on by Dorian Prevost.
1: Has been racing, and an excellent start from New Oxford, the favourite. On the right of the group, as we look down the track at the runners, who all emerged from the gates satisfactorily. Royal Authority is in behind them at the back of the field early. And Vesta Moon is up with the pace, but pulling quite hard. He's going to slot in a share of third place. As Burning Ring of Fire now takes over narrowly, New Oxford and Vesta Moon second and third. General Wolf just heads the remainder, but only just, with Hoshi and Golden Eagle both well in touch, and Waked is not far behind them at all. Iron Curtain is next, and Cosima just being nudged along further back, has only got two behind at this stage,

0: Tima. Royal Authority on the far side of the group is one of them, and Camelot Castle is struggling a bit now at the back end of the field as they stay down the middle of the track. Looks as though they're going to be edging over towards the stand side here. And up front, Vestamoon, quite keen in the early stages, matching strides with Burning Ring of Fire. And then in between those two, New Oxford will be keen for that gap to be maintained, and he makes sure it is as he makes a bit of a move now towards the leaders. Then there's a break to Golden Eagle and Waked, who are both being driven along. Iron Curtain is flat to the boards as well. Hoshi is further behind those. Royal Authorities come under pressure without finding much at all. Same really for General Wolf, plugging on Camelot Castle. Last now is Cosima, and up front, Burning Ring of Fire, the one to catch. Furlong and a half left to go. Burning Ring of Fire, followed by New Oxford. Promise from Iron Curtain over on the far side of the group has gone into third place. More required though. Burning Ring of Fire is still in front, staying on strongly, as seen off the challenge of New Oxford and Iron Curtain, and Burning Ring of Fire goes on to win the opener well. Burning Ring of Fire from Iron Curtain, bundles of promise in second place. New Oxford finishes third.
1: And in comes Nayef Seda into the middle stall. It looks like she'll be the last. Flags up, off and racing. Bit awkward out the gates. Why it was an AF set and the white headgear in the middle of the pack as the white horse, who's settled back now onto the rail. That's Iso Top, one of the market primaries. The favorite is up there early, Abim Sim, in the blue sleeves and looking across to the rail to see what the story is with the inside rival, Iso Top. And the rider keen to get on the rail there of Abim Sim. As company on the outside is the white headgear runner in the black and white checker jacket is Nayef Seda. Back on the inside rail is Iso Top. Then there comes the yellow sleeve jacket of Ezge Lear, who's a length in advance of the blue headgear of Beer Tugan. Back on the inside is Tom Shikmaz. And the round on the outside in the red cap is Besni, who's in company with Varda Costa, and the green jacket of Sabrin and Kizzy. And towards the back of the field is Sol Han. So racing around the bend, and Abim Sim is in the right spot for favourite backers on the lead and on the rail. 600 metres left to race, and it is company on the outside from Nayef Seda. Back racing in third in the black headgear is Iso Top. The favourite doing it easily here at the moment, Abim Sim. Iso Top trying to challenge on the wide outside, but is wandering around the track as they race down the straight, and Abim Sim's running through with the rail to help. It still has a 2-3 end lead ahead of Iso Top, is under strong pressure, and running on for third place now is Sabrin and Kizzy, who's going to be best of the rest. But Abim Sim still in a comfortable lead as they race inside the final 200 now, has 3-4 lengths to spare ahead of Iso Top, and Sabrin and Kizzy is a further 2-3 lengths away in third. Up towards the line, Abim Sim is going to be a comfortable winner here for favourite backers in the second race. And Abim Sim win, ease down, head Iso Top in second, Sabrin and Kizzy in Besni, and they're well clear of the rest. So the market had them well strung out beforehand, and they came home and just in the same order as the betting suggested. Abim Sim, who was a long odds on favourite, wins with plenty to spare, finally off the mark, four times before had been a runner-up and walked through the open door here
2: back on the shores here for this nursery this afternoon. Cilician number one is the 5-2 favourite, 7-2 for Duke of Burgundy. Clive the Writer and Norum are both at 5-1. Tiora Time at 7-1. Drum Bay at 17-2. Weak in the market, that one. It's 16-1 for Crown Ranger. And Whiskey Bent at 20-1, the outsider of our fourth race field, arriving at the post.

starting to load now. Solissian's in, and so too Duke of Burgundy and Clive the Writer. Now moving up Norham.

Indigo's Crown Ranger. Couple to load. Norum's in. One to load. Drum Bay. We're set. And they're off. Racing away over a mile for the Sporting Times at Sri Lankan Nursery Handicap Stakes. With the noseband Whiskey Bent, it's one of the first into stride, leading from Clive the Writer in the pink and green. Wider from those two is Crown Ranger in the brown and orange, more towards the inside, the yellow sleeves for Norum. Drum Bay's quite lit up in the light blue and white. They're really pulling for his head under Reese Clutterbuck, his Drum Bay. Behind Drum Bay to the inside is the filly Tiora Time in white and black. Duke of Burgundy is back through them in brown and white. And Cilician is the back mark of the top weight as they run towards the end of the far side. Taking the turn now, Whiskey Bent to the inside of Crown Ranger, first and second. Length and a half away in third is Clive the Writer. Norum's to the inside of Drum Bay. They're going in fourth and fifth around the bend. And then Tiora Time nudged along is Duke of Burgundy. And Cilician remains in the final position, but very much close up. They begin to turn their heads for home then inside the final 3.5 furlongs at the top of the home straight. Whiskey Bent, Crown Ranger and Clive the Writer together with Drum Bay, the leading quartet. Just in advance and of Tiora Time, who's looking to find her way through. To the left-hand side, Nora in the yellow sleeves. Cilician now begins to try and make a move as well, the blue sleeves. Ridden along for more is Duke of Burgundy. Drum Bay drops out under pressure. Heading down inside the final quarter of a mile. Plenty with a chance here. Whiskey Bent

0: for a time. Whiskey Benz and Crown Ranger inside the final 100. Young Ranger and Whiskey Benz. It's Norum in front. Norum won it. Norum from home in second there was Cilician. Then Crown Ranger followed closely by Whiskey Benz and Tiora Time.
1: Positioned as well in stall two if he can get out. But there's no shortage of possible dangers here. Blue Prince has got plenty of course form. There he is, about to move up. Last one's heading in, course specialist in. Marlborough Place going to be one of the last to go. 12 of them in total. I wish you luck with whatever you're on here. We're almost set. All in. They're off. The TMT Group handicap over 7 furlongs. Marlborough Place from stall one, one of the slowest to get away. Ran amok in a pink jacket, ridden to try and get a position in midfield. Alpha Whitebird began brightly. Grey Silks leads him into the turn to pause for thought out wide in the red and black, and favourite two commanders, the pink cap, handy on the inner, rounding out the leading group of three. Giant in the orange and white chases them earlier, shadowed by You Better See This in the purple and yellow. Then Marlborough Place down at the running rail, accompanied in mid-division by Ranamok in a pink jacket. King of Thunder in the orange races next, and then a break of a length and a half to Hungarian, the shades of blue. Blue Prince Red Cap is in the last group of three, ahead of Start Me Up with the black cap, and Scutari in the white at halfway is last. And 10 lengths off the pace setting, Alpha Whitebird, who's just slipped away by a couple of lengths. Two commanders up the running rail disputing second with pause for thought.

Dark Blue and Yellow is chasing. Here comes King of Thunder in the orange, beginning to thunder home. Start Me Up out wide, running on. Run Amok up the inner. King of Thunder has stormed through to grab Alpha Whitebird. Start Me Up is still running on, but King of Thunder is not for catching and clears away to win. Tight for second. Blueprints upside Start Me Up, then Alpha Whitebird, Run Amok, two commanders, and Scutari.

Summer with placed efforts at Langon, Limoges, Montauban, La Teste and at Tarbes. Beaten at La Teste and Mont-de-Marsan though comfortably the last twice. And Clemenza, she bounced back to form. 7 wins from 61 starts when winning at Moulin on the 28th of August. That was under Ambre Moulin, who is in the saddle again. Won't be much longer then. Four to go over at Le Mans. Iridia just gone forward there. And so at the back, we've got Black Magic Woman with the red cap. Red and yellow colours is Atlanta. Also out of line is Nia, and so too is Zahia, number 11, just to the back there, the background in the red and blue colours. Going forward now, Black Magic Woman alongside Atlanta. And so the final pair coming in. Nia and then Zahia. We'll complete the field at Le Mans. And that's it. Race 2 Le Mans. And away and racing. Jumping out slowly, Clemenza, and also Nia wasn't the fastest away. First to begin, black and red colours of El Professor Chop right up there with Gallic. Blue and white between them is Iridia early on, and Galilee Dream is also prominent with the grey and yellow colours towards the inside. Mino Pico is just tracking these, and wider at Air Decembre, and they're being followed by the two greys who are at this stage, both Marquise Vera to the inside of Chiacchino. Garmi's behind those then, and a little bit wider out on the course as they go towards the far turn. Atlanta racing alongside Kevakname. Black Magic Woman with a red cap is three from the rear, followed by Nia and so to Zahia towards the back of the field with Clemenza as they go into that far turn. Al Professor Chop, having broke well, continues to lead from Air Decembre. Mino Pico moving up in the red and white round the outside of Gallic 3-4, trying to hold the rail position is Galilee Dream, being tracked through there by Marquise Vera. Next to that one is Iridia, then the green and white of Kavakni, top of the home straight, Chiacchino behind horses, and they straighten up for home with Al Professor Chop trying to quicken from the front from Air Decembre. On the outer then comes Mino Pico, nose banded down the middle of the course, Garmi's trying to close, and Marquise Vera's in the clear as well, and Atlanta's running on. Al Professor Chop the one to catch from in second place, Marquise Vera, and Garmi down the outside, Kavakni late on the scene between horses, oh, and forces the photo with Al Professor Chop. Al Professor Chop, Kavakni, Marquise Vera, Garmi, and just behind those was Galilee Dream. Oh, that is tight. Al Professor Chop on the far side, and Kavakni, who's rattled home. Third, definitely 13, Marquise Vera, and fourth, 10, Garmi. So a photo for first place between 5 and 12. 13 was third, and 10 was fourth in race 2 at Le Mans. Yeah.

start to go. Held when fourth a fortnight ago. Need to take a step forward here. 6.0 the three, Zinnemin for jockey Honor Yieldiz, looking for another winner on the card. And 7.0 the eight, Ezrikan for jockey Mertkan Celik.

lot of horses, a lot of chances here. Plenty of them will have a say in proceedings. Can see spread right across the track here at Bursa ahead of this last race. We just got one more to come forward. And that one will go into stall number 19. And now we wait for the field to move, or for the last one to move into the stalls, I should say. That last one being Esrabo. Starters aboard is Rostrum now. Shouldn't be too much longer before we get this final contest underway. And we wait for proceedings to begin. And Esrabo to the outside. Just proving a little bit troublesome to go forward here. And needs a little shove in the right direction. Esrabo is proving tricky, but there's enough manpower there to make sure that she goes in. Almost there. Esrabo is not quite in. Keeping us waiting is Esrabo. When all else fails, get on the ground and try and lift the legs forward, which is what one of the stall handlers is doing. And now we're ready to go. 19 of them for the lucky last. The very best of luck. And they're sent on their way. And Esrabo, who was the last one in, decided she wanted to be the last one out as well. And has forfeited a good 10 lengths already, as in the early stages, Huma Anna towards the inside got out nicely, but is immediately taken back into midfield. As through the early stages, out in the lead, it's Hosh Asinti who takes them along from Tugcheyim on the outside. Towards the inside, Tashpinar, light blue and white colours is handy. Gumsha Biraz has got a nice position as well, just tucked in behind Kuda as they're on the swing out of the back straight. Princess Malika is taking prominent position with Ejrikan and the pink colours of Demir Sultan. Against the rail next in the field comes Akasa, who for company on the outside has got Tatli Charge towards the outer, the black and blue colours of Burhan Hanim, as on the home turn, one of them went violently right-handed. On the front end, still leading the way. Out in front, Hosh Asinti it is, who shows the way and leads by a couple of lengths to Gulumsha Biraz on the inside. Akasa tries to rally now with Tashpinar down the centre. Ejrikan is trying to stay on now in the pink. Demir Sultan is trying to find an extra gear. Also beginning to stay on from the back of the field now, coming from a hell of a long way back. Looks like being Marciszek, but up front, taking over Akasa, asserts close home. Akasa beats Ejrikan. Marciszek was third, fourth for Tashpinar. Yeah, it has gone the way of Akasa, who has drawn clear to win it and win it nicely in the end.

We'll try and get it confirmed for you. Who's finished where? Down the outside edge, Rikern was staying on well. Marciniak towards the far side against the rail as well. Had a chance. Edge Rikern it is who's grabbed second place. Had a Marciniak in third. Back in fourth then was Tash Pinard. And in fifth, Golumpsia Baraz. But a winner in the final race of the card for jockey Alichan Inci. Congratulations to all connections of number 11, Acasa. 11, 8, 11, 8, 10, 11, 8, 10, 5, and 9. 11, 8, 10, 5, and 9 in the lucky last from Bursa. Hope you managed to find a winner or two across the course of the

got a way that move forward. Victoria Knight moves forward to complete the line. Thanks, Alex. Victoria Knight. It's been a little bit edgy now at the start, with a bit of a delay. They're in the gate. And they're off. They race over 7 furlongs in the Cooper's EBF Maiden Filly Stakes. She's got away just a little bit slower than the others away from the stalls. Victoria Knight, the favourite, will take the front running role. Leads already by about a length to Godspeed Girl just in second, and then Orjan in third. Racing very greenly through the first quarter of a mile, she's got away last of the quartet. Racing on towards the final 5 furlongs, Victoria Knight with a lead of just over a length to Godspeed Girl in second position. 3 parts of a length away, Orjan in third, and still being chased along at the back of the field by Ryan Moore is She's Got Away. They've linked up with the main track, 1/2 mile to go, and Victoria Knight and Sean Levy still in control here by a length and a half to the near side, Godspeed Girl, PJ McDonald in second. In third, Orjan with Sheen Murphy, and being ridden along at the back of the field, She's Got Away. So on now towards the final 2.5 furlongs. The leader continues to be Victoria Knight. She still leads by just under a length to Godspeed Girl on the near side. Over on the far side, Orjan now is going to try and make this favourite work for victory. But with 1.5 furlongs to go, Victoria Knight has travelled the best to this point. 1 furlong to go, and Victoria Knight quickens away. In second is Orjan, and then in third, Godspeed Girl. Then She's Got Away, but it's a matter of how far will she win by. Victoria Knight, much the best. She wandered a little greenly right towards the line, but she wins comprehensively. It was Victoria Knight who beat Orjan, followed home by She's Got Away and Godspeed Girl.

Jenny Jerome's just popped in, no problem at all, and now Madman goes forward. Pilgrim's Progress next. Here now is the favourite. This is Bolt Shout, stall 5.

Red snapper next. Thank you very much indeed. Black Endeavour goes in just fine. Stall 2 and Guernsey Angel. And here's Made in Devon, stall 10. They liked the stand side rail in the first race, didn't they? It'd be fascinating to see what happens in this. The MJG Group Handicap, for which we're now set to go. And they're off and racing. Mixed bag with a start, really. Good start made by 831 to dispute it early with Guernsey Angel, who also got well away. Those towards the far side of the draw tacking across now, led over by Black Endeavour ahead of Mole Star, and just in behind those is Pull the Rug. So again, they come stand side. Guernsey Angel remains handy. Madman is also well up with the four, and now Bold Shout making a nice little move forward to sit right on the tails of the leaders, going third, in fact, Bold Shout, and moving a bit further forward as well to make sure that gap ahead of him doesn't close. Meanwhile, mid-division, Nebbia is being chased along. Made in Devon is a fair way off the pace. Pilgrim's Progress is last of all, and Jenny Jerome also sits towards the back end of the field too as they head on to the two pole. Guernsey Angel leading up. Bold Shout in second place can have no excuses from there. Black Endeavour is in third, followed then by 831, who's trying to rally. On the rail is Madman, and he's got racing room too, and Bold Shout's got a fight on his hands here. Madman's come surging through. Following him through as well with a good late run is Red Snapper, but Madman shoots clear. Madman goes on to win very impressively. Red Snapper got going too late. He was second. Third place then for 831, and eventually the favourite Bold Shout was well beaten.

Number six is C founder, Fronis Kelly Blake and Partners, and the dark blue, the yellow cross belt, the halved sleeves of the yellow cap, Jason Watson. For Richard Hughes, number six C founder. Already at the post, number three, Huskow for Rose Hill Racing. In the pink and grey stripes, Marco Gianni was on board there for Charlie Hills, number three, Huskow.

and number 2 Christian David for Sir David Seal. The black of the red diamond, the red sleeves and cap, Joe Levy for Richard Hammond on number 2 Christian David. He'll be the second one to get down to the post. A check on the market sees Christian David and Huskell, the 5-2 joint favourites at the moment. Philanthropist at 7-2, 9-2 for the Angel King. Sea Founder at 10-1 and 16-1 for Zabil Al-Kabir. Arriving at the post for the fifth, the Sri Lanka Paradise Island Handicap Stakes.

they run it to the post. Still joint favourites, Christian David and Huskell are 5-2. Philanthropist at 7-2. The Angel King 9-2. Sea Founder 11-1 and 14-1 now. Zabil Al-Kabir.

But it's now loading. See founder in, along with Christian David. Now coming forward, Zabil Al-Kabir. Next in, philanthropist. Haskell is in. And now the Angel King. Ready. And they're off. Away in racing for the Sri Lanka Paradise Island Handicap Stakes over 7 furlongs. The grey was well away. The Angel King to the outside, to the inner. In the pink is Huskal and Amaka Gyani. And Huskal's going to lead now. From the grey, the Angel King. Behind those in third, red sleeves and cap for Christian David. Keen there towards the outside is Zabil Al-Kabir. Then in cheap pieces, philanthropist under treble-seeking Kieran Fallon. Blue and yellow at the rear is Sea Founder under Jason Watson. Out of the far side, they begin to turn. And it's Huskal on the front end by a length. Huskal from in second, the Angel King. Christian David is back in third. Still quite lit up on the outside, Zabil Al-Kabir. Between them is philanthropist and Sea Founder is still just about last of all. Racing in towards the final 3 furlongs, it is Huskal. Huskal still the one to pass for the Angel King in second. To the outer is Zabil Al-Kabir in those light blue sleeves. Christian David's next over toward the left-hand side. Philanthropist is now being pushed along, and so too is Sea Founder. Running now towards the final furlong and a half, it's still Huskal. Huskal about 3 parts of a length of grey. The Angel King looks to try and get on turns. Behind those, philanthropist is trying to stay on with Christian David, then Zabil Al-Kabir, but it's still Huskal. Huskal's there grinding away out in front, still by a length over the Angel King and philanthropist, and heading for the finish. This goes the way of Huskal. Huskal from the Angel King, philanthropist in third, ahead of Zabil Al-Kabir, Christian David, and Sea Founder was last.

0: Now Lady Gormire about to take her place in the stalls. Hilltop and Moonlight Melody waiting to go in as two of the others take a turn in behind. Geezer's out the back with Rogue Citation and So Sassy. Hilltop moving up next in the grey and blue. Halfway through loading. Lady Gormire moving up now. So if you've had a bet in this one, I wish you luck. Really tough handicap. Any number of them with chances. And now we're getting down to the final handful to go in. Rogue Citation. Still to go with Moonlight Melody, So Sassy, Geezer, and Kindest Nation. Rogue Citation in the white and red moves in. Four more left to go. The first of that quartet, Moonlight Melody. Next up, So Sassy, and then Geezer, and Kindest Nation. So the last three moving in. So Sassy goes in, two to go. Geezer's in next. Kindest Nation, going to be the last to go. We're almost ready. And they're just about all in. Standing ready. That's it. They're off. Breaking out over 7 furlongs in Melder. Store 1, Orange Cap. A little slow to get away. The Virgin Bet Daily Extra Places. A filly's handicap, home straight in the white and black. Lady Gormire hoop cap against the running rail and up between them. Sugar, Sugar. They're the leading three into the turn with Geezer in the shades and blue down at the running rail and Moonlight Melody in a red jacket caught out wide. Diamond Katie in the light blue sitting towards midfield ahead of Imelda on the inner. And then working back to the likes of on the outer of the field in the black and orange, Molly Foster just jostling for a position in behind the aforementioned Daumont Katie and Rogue Citation in the red and white. So Sassy's towards the rear, Kindest Nation in the dark blue and yellow, another of those racing in rear at halfway. Emery down in a white jacket is last but one, and Hilltop in the blue and grey is at the tail. Past the three they go. Lady Gormire against the running rail, shadow by home straight. They're just about the leading two. To the nose-banded Moonlight Melody and then Sugar Sugar with the pale sleeves. Geezer in about fifth place as Lady Gormire drops away quickly and home straight leads them into the home straight. Being chased by Moonlight Melody. Geezer, shades of blue, moving up into third. Rogue Citation in the red and white is running on. Emery down in midfield in a white jacket, leaning left ahead of So Sassy and then Diamont Katie inside the furlong. Geezer now moving up to challenge home straight. Rogue Citation, Emery down, Hilltop late on the scene. Into the shadows of the post they go, home straight fighting it out with Geezer, who just does best. Geezer over home straight, close for third, Hilltop upside, Rogue Citation, Emery down between them, chased in by Moonlight Melody.
1: By Maximilian Justem, only one win in 28 starts for that one, and a big price here, that win coming in a maiden at Pornichet in January of 2025. Here's Eclair Levy, joint top weight here with Piano Bar.

They break away over 1,400 metres for a handicap for four-year-olds. Go early on with Vitesse and also Piano Bar taking a while to warm up as well. Beginning pretty smartly going down the far side. Nos Dor is one of the first to begin. Regalien is also right up there, the all-white jacket. Black and White's his light wake-up. Eclair Levis with the maroon sleeves also settling just off the speed. And then Close Up is just that, widest of all. Brown and orange jacket, Mayor Chop settling in behind them. And they're being tracked by Costa Morican, who's got green colours with a red cap, a length and a half in front of Idée de Cheval. Next in the field, these Pony Graffives on the inside, two-tone blue of Le Billabode. And then wider of that is the grey, the Cats. Two and a half lengths further back to Vitesse, who's being followed by Too Good to Be Rude. Pink colours of Draco and three lengths adrift, last of all, Piano Bar. Top of the home straight then, it's Regalien who has the advantage from Close Up on the outside in second. Between them is Light Wake Up. Down on the rail is Eclair Lavie. Wider out trying to close is Mayor Chop now. Orange colours of Idée de Cheval, and the Cats behind them still moving well, but only 200 to go. And Mayor Chop coming through along with Idée de Cheval, and now the Cats giving the office down the outside is also chiming in as well, and it's the Cats who's been produced to join Idée de Cheval, and these two go past together. Maybe Idée de Cheval got the better of the Cats. Did he go through with it? They were followed by Mayor Chopper, Claire Lavie, and they were followed by Light Wake Up.

Right. Ide de Cheval, who found a bit extra, and I think Ide de Cheval might have held on from the Cats. And then in third was Three Mayor Chop, and it was another photo fourth between 1 Eclair Levy and 9 Light Wake Up over at Le Mans.

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1: The Oak Stud in Cambridge presents champion first and second season sire, US Navy Flag.
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1: Already sire of 20 black type horses with 7 group or stakes winners from his first 4 crops, including Group 3 Eulogy Stakes winner, War Princess.
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1: US Navy Flag, standing at the Oak Stud.

You're watching The Form, and this is what's coming up today. We're taking you to Hastings for the Sir Colin Meads Trophy and a wonderful undercard. Then we head down south to Riccarton, the Canterbury Bell Stakes, their feature on the program, and again, we take a look at their open races. Then we'll be having our usual segments, the trial files, our black bookers, and our bank builders, taking you across to Flemington after that for the Group 1 Mackaybe Divas Stakes, where Nick Burney joins us to talk about the action and our best bets to round out the show. So let's get into it.

0: here on the form this morning. Spring is well and truly here, and we've got good racing once again to look forward to this weekend. Kicking it off actually with a nice meeting out of Taupo on Friday and introducing the team to talk about all of the action. Bevan Sweeney, Leithinister first. Obviously we'll talk about this weekend, Bevan, but I want to ask you about last weekend, first Group 1 of the season. How'd you find it?
1: Good morning, Pip. Morning, Leitha. Morning, everyone. Oh, I thought it was a fantastic day of racing out of Ellerslie. The story continued on, which is what we really wanted. We need our heroes in the industry, and she put them away really, really nicely. So that story's going to continue on. This Saturday, probably the first big test for that Hawke's Bay track. First day of the spring carnival as such, through Hastings and a nice three-year-old event and a couple of really nice open handicaps. So looking forward to a busy weekend, Leith.
2: Yeah, obviously last week, well ridden. She was a hype horse, 7 from 7 now, and she managed to get the horse of the year as well. So, hey, it's great for Yulong for those horses to be winning those big races in New Zealand as well.
0: It certainly is, and a man I know would have had a keen eye on the television is Aidan Rodley. Good morning to you, Aidan.
3: Yeah, I really enjoyed the coverage actually last week. I thought you guys did a fantastic job. Pip and team from Ellerslie, and the racing was top-notch, wasn't it? Great to see us getting back there for really bona fide Group 1 racing in New Zealand with a quality field and a really quality performance from our winner, Well Written. She's a deserving horse of the year, and hopefully she's a horse who can now just take the next step and prove herself in the best of company in Australia.
0: Absolutely, Aidan. Looking forward to that. And of course, that meeting generally has been at Hastings in the previous years. That's where we go to this time. Bevan, weather and track, what are we thinking?
1: Well, at the moment, it's a heavy 9. Now, this was taken yesterday. It's not perfect that it's not done in the morning, but I do understand there'll be another track update this afternoon. I've done my best. I've rang around a few trainers. The indications from those trainers is that in the previous meetings they've had there at the Bay, they've thought the track would race worse than the rating that has been put up. Suggestion is it might come into a soft 7, and they believe it'll race as a soft 7, maybe even improving. So I think that's a pretty positive position for the track this Saturday. There are a few showers in the forecast, so I suppose that could change pretty quickly if they do get a little bit of rain. But we're hopeful that it'll pass its best test on a reasonable surface.
0: Crossing all fingers and toes as we take a look at the feature. It's the listed Sir Colin Meads Trophy, race number 7 on the program. System of Play for Tiako, favourite at $2.45. Then you've got Justin Case there at $4.20 and Philly Jean at $6.50. Sweens, what do you think of the market?
1: I didn't really know what to make of it. System of Play looks a good horse, but probably untested a little bit against this sort of quality of racehorse. So $2.45, it's up to you to make your case as to where you see that. I think just in case, maybe a little bit of value with its overall record. Philly Jean was brilliant at its most recent start against a pretty smart one. They've always talked of Shambo Jack's ability. Magnate's an interesting one coming out of the trolls as well. So I couldn't argue, I don't think, albeit I think System of Play might be a touch short.
2: Look, Philly Jean looks like the natural leader from Barrier 9. Just in case will be outside it, probably... Look, State of Villard's got the blinkers on first start, so they might be a little bit more positive from Barrier 1, and obviously Texas Cowboy looks to map it just in behind the speed as well.
0: Okay, that's the speed for the feature. Now let's get around the grounds, and we start with Sam Logan, who has a filly Jean, and Nicole Sims just said to her, she tries really hard, doesn't she?
4: Yeah, she's a tough little filly, and she always gives it her best, and she kind of pins her ears back and shows that natural speed she's got and just keeps going.
5: In terms of her, is that just her style, get out there and do that, or will she sort of settle later on? What are your thoughts there?
4: We're trying to get her to settle, but at this stage that's been her natural in her 3 runs. In her trial at Tarapa, we tried to get her to go back and take a sit, and she's just so naturally quick out the gate, she just ends up in front. But I think eventually she will be able to take a sit in behind them, but at this stage we're just letting her go with her natural racing pattern.

0: special run on the day, and obviously Sam did drop the whip too, just out from the post.
1: Yeah, she was probably, by this time of the day, that the inside was probably a little bit worse than the outside. Obviously the horse that Billy Pinn was on, she got a nice sweeping run into it as well, so she was game. She didn't even, she fought to the line as well, and look, Sam's pretty happy with her. She looks like a natural leader in the race as well this week.
2: Tries hard. She tries would really, really hard. She's a talented, talented horse, isn't it? And I think I'm right in saying, off the top of my head, Pounce comes out of this race. So maybe the track just tripped a few up in the run, but you can't doubt the toughness of this filly. If she gets into the right spot, it's going to be slightly awkward from that gate, but I imagine if she gets across to the lead, Justin Case will sit outside and then they might dominate tempo. It's a long way down that Hawke's Bay straight, A-Rod, though. But look, you can't doubt it was a massive step up at Taupo into really good company, so the progression is going in the right way.
3: Yeah, exactly. And like you talk about, that Sunline Vase form is frank that form because Pounce, the winner, ran 6th. Dashing Dixie, who was undoubtedly the eye-catcher out of the Sunline Vase, ran 5th there as well. Latoya was a little bit unlucky and behind him, who's run 3rd. So Filly Jean looks as though she's got that ability. I'm sure she'd have taken improvement out of that run. So she's got to be a contender, especially according to that map.
0: Absolutely, Aidan. But there's another really nice form race too, and it's this one. Texas Cowboy wins the race, obviously. Shambo Jack really good off the pace, and we've seen the likes of Holly Elliott's runner come out of this and win.
1: Yeah, obviously Miss Magnetica won last week at Ellerslie, so it's a very strong maiden race. Shambo Jack, he didn't have all favours from the outside gate either, so he's drawn a lot better this time than Jonathan Riddell.

0: Europa, tough debate, very competitive.
1: Yeah, with that rail out 5 metres, the last 4 metres, and there's definitely an advantage to those on speed at Hastings when the rail is out a little bit. Texas Cowboy was good. Shambo Jack was terrific, though. You've spoken about the quality of that race. I think it's going to be a really good form race. Shambo Jack came from the back in a race that was favouring those on speed. I thought the run was terrific. I don't think there's a lot between them, but we can respect the format of that race, Pip.
2: We certainly can. And then this is, again, a different form line because we have System of Play kicking it off fresh. Let's hear from Sam Burgesson. And Nicole asked him, was that always the plan?
3: Yeah, we sort of, obviously, with it being at Hawke's Bay and the heavy 10 conditions, it's not ideal heading in. But saying that he's trialled up nicely, we always thought it was sort of working back from this race and thought it was a nice kick-off point for him. He showed us a lot as a two-year-old and great to get the win with him there in the autumn, and he's returned in good order. I think his trials have been really good, and he worked really nicely this morning on the course proper here. So fingers crossed we can get a bit of drying and looking forward to Saturday.
2: Absolutely, and speaking of those trials, obviously Sweden's finished third in the recent one. What did you make of it?
0: He's going well, this horse, and he did something that's not as easy to do at Te Rapa, which is to come from off them and round them up over 1,200 metres. So that stamps him. He's untested in this sort of level, but I've got this gut feeling that Te Aka are about to come right with all their horses, and I think you'll see over the next month or so that they're going to bring up a lot of these nice young horses, and they're really going to kick some goals over the next 3 or 4 weeks.
4: Yeah, obviously, System of Play, he's a lovely big colt. I'd rather see him on a better sort of surface. Hopefully the track's not too bad at Hawke's Bay.

0: which amounts to about sort of 2,000 guineas, sort of a mile. But I think this will be his, he'll be spot on this week for 1,200.
1: Now, I really like what we've seen from Justin Case. The trial was good. I thought the trial from System of Play was the equal of it. Going back into Justin Case's form from last preparation, did win that slipper last year, beat home King of Air, who's in this race as well, and obviously then ran fourth in the Sistema Stakes. That was in behind State of Valor. So there's form correlations there, but System of Play looks like an exciting prospect, unbeaten in one, and did trial beautifully coming in.
2: It really did. And then there's this runner we've been waiting to see step out for Andrew Campbell, and it's Magnate Sweens off the back of two very good trials.
3: This is interesting because Magnate runs here in Singletary's in one of the other races, but this is a super trial. Now, he has trialled up post this and been even more impressive. Look, I just can't judge him, but he looks like a good horse. I will say I watched Pinafore work on Tuesday morning, and I know that's at a big price, but wouldn't be scared to have a dollar on it, that's for sure.
0: Yes, especially on a wetter sort of track as well. Pinafore was really good there. I've seen Maloney, he was unlucky at Wanganui last start as well. He's a black booker. But yeah, Andrew Campbell, it's an interesting runner, isn't he? First start in a big race. Andrew's a good trainer. Barrier 11, it's going to be a bit tough for Lisa though.
1: There is a form correlation between Pinafore and System of Play. In fact, they both beat home Perfect Chaos to get their maiden wins. Now, Perfect Chaos has come out and won a Wanganui Guinea, so that form looks okay. The trial was okay. Trial's okay from Magnate as well, but I do think that those two maybe just need to lift a touch, although there is promise in their form.
3: The other one, and we have, sorry, Pip, I was just interrupting. The other one we need to talk about is Stylish. We spoke to a guy this morning, and he did suggest he thought it'd be tough to beat. Second to Fortunato is good form, and third to Varve in a very tight run race where it came from off them at the trials. I'm not sure it's completely out of it as well. It's just a very tough race.
0: Yeah, nice big filly by Sort of State. Obviously, the trial was really good as well. A little bit green, slow out of the gates. But Barrier 4 maps to get a nice run just behind the leaders.
2: OK, that's a look at the form. Now we do need to find one on top. Who's it for you?
3: Try not to interrupt again. Apologies. I'm going with Justin Case. Fresh out this time. Yeah, Justin Case. I just think it's just sort of got lost in the mix here for some reason. Its form last season was outstanding. The two wins into a really brave performance behind Lara Antipova.

0: He's drawn barrier five. Tony Davis on, she knows her. Gets down to a beautiful weight of 53 kilos as well.
1: Yeah, absolutely. And a horse who just was terrific last preparation, what, won a Group 3 Eulogy Stakes, ran fourth in a Karaka Millions, beating home some pretty handy ones, the likes of Lollapalooza and Romanoff. So, yep, she's a key pace influence in the race as well, and with 53 kilograms, does look a chance.
2: She does. This horse looks a chance too. Let's have a look at Checkmate at Taupo, recently finishing fourth in the trials. Just looks like another nice little quiet trial here too, Leif. So maybe playing a bit of chess.
0: Yeah, look, he was really good at the trials. Lanza Scotty's typical sort of trial, just let them sort of float around and go to the line untested. 1,200 metres is probably just a little bit short for him, but if they go super hard, I can see him getting home. I wouldn't be surprised if he won the race, especially from barrier one. And they're for a nice weight of 54 kilos as well.
1: A lovely trial, wasn't it? And obviously a horse with real ability. The concern is that you've had three starts in a fresh state and only placed in one of those in the past. So, yeah, I agree with you, Leith. I think there's a big race coming for Checkmate, but it maybe not be this one. But who knows, from barrier one with the soft running behind them, could be ready to pounce.
3: I just think Checkmate and probably Gyltalk are in the same sort of slot. They don't have a fresh record. They're better over further than the 1,200 metres, but they've both got really good ability about them. So if everything was run up front very, very strongly, then you could see either of those horses getting home and into the race. So they're both interesting runners. Look, how many of these are probably trying to get to the second day in the group one? I think Gyltalk's probably trying to get there. I'd say Afternoon Siesta might be trying to get there. Spencer could be, Navigator, probably not up to 1,600 metres second up, but this is a race of interest going forward at the Bay.
2: It really is. It's a leap race. So it sounds like some of those you'll be waiting for, Sween. So who's the one on Saturday?
3: Well, Afternoon Siesta was a bit of a revelation last preparation. It's had that trial behind Drops of God, who I think everyone that I've spoken to think is a Group 1 winner and waiting at some point. She can jump, she can run. If she gets across and finds a good slot, she's pretty tough to get past. As she showed, she's a dealer. She beats, she's a dealer, and she's a dealer beat her in the big weight for age group one. So I think she'll be ready to go at her home track. So I think she's tough to beat, Afternoon Siesta.
0: Yeah, look, she's obviously got good credentials. 58 kilos is going to be hard for her, though. She's not overly big. I just went War Princess. I like what I saw at the trials. 53 kilos, she's going to be leading, outside leader at the worst. Tony Davis on, she knows the horse, so I thought she was good values. It's sort of open at 10s into 9s now.
1: It's such a tough race. In the end, I've just gone with the class factor. A horse who's run a couple of placings in Telegraphs, it's good enough for me. I know 62 kilograms on a rain-affected track with not a favourable map might be against it, but here's a record. Six starts fresh for three wins, two from two at Hastings, seven starts at the distance and never been out of the money. I just think you've got to respect the top horse, and I thought maybe the danger was a stablemate. Old Bill Bone, who's also got a very good fresh and distance record.
2: He does. So that's what the team is liking in that race. Now we take you to the rating 75 for the Stayers. The last race on the program, Arxie 550 favourite here from Jungleland and Subtle Image. So it's a race, Sweens. If you like something, you're getting a good price.
3: Yeah, good luck with this. I would say Arxie would need a bit more rain around. In fact, I think a few of these would need a little bit more rain around to really put their best foot forward. Subtle Images are really, I don't think he should be at 950. His performance in that final on the synthetic was crazily good, and he backed that up with a really tough effort at Whanganui on a holding track. He's a good star and he's getting 3 kilos off. He shouldn't be at 950. Here he is, actually. This is Willardin, who just loves these sort of track conditions, and he just toughs it out. He's a good, tough stayer. He's getting 3 kilos off, so he's getting at a nice weight. I think he can win at 950, this horse.
0: Yeah, I think he can definitely win probably the class horse of the race. And like you said, Tom gets the 3 kilos off, and he was strong here to the line. And obviously, look, going into this, he was coming off those couple of those quality wins as well. So he's in good form, and they'll definitely know he's here.
1: Yeah, the one stat I can't come back to with this, like, and I really like what I saw from him at Whanganui, but he's had 29 starts on the turf for just the one win. He's a horse I just want to play against.
2: Look, fair enough, and maybe you go with a horse like this, Arxie. He has been very good in his last couple of starts, but you are right, Sweens, maybe just a little bit too good for him conditions-wise on Saturday.
3: Yeah, I think it will get too good for him. I do like the chances of Jungleland. I think This horse will probably be suited on Saturday. He's a good horse, Arxie. He just hasn't got across the line, and there's a couple of occasions you think he would have won.

0: Maliki's, how good is he going? He just keeps on putting them away. Little Ocean Melody's down there towards the inside. She never sits down on her run. So, look, they're pretty much stride for stride, all three of those, and I think they'll all three will be very competitive.
1: Yeah, I thought Ocean Melody was really good, and obviously gets a kill off Tony Davis on this week as well.
2: That's what got me towards Ocean Melody, because I like Arxie, and I think probably is a worthy favourite, but Arxie meets Ocean Melody 2.5 kilograms worse off on a length margin. So I just thought that Ocean Melody was in a sweet spot at the weights to turn the tables.
3: And paying a really nice price too in the market if you want to follow that way. Who's the one for you though? Sounds like maybe Jungle Land?
0: I'm going to go Jungle Land. I thought the win at Riccarton was really, really good. It beat home Coney Island on that occasion. It was close up behind Bundy, who's clearly a very smart horse. Had the one run at Hastings there, and that was coming back from a long trip. It gets a little bit more time in between runs. I'm not convinced over 2,100 metres it's its best trip, but Tarzino should be running it out. Grills is aboard. Just like the price, gate's awkward.
1: Yeah, a lot of money for Lock Katrine. She's 18s, it's sort of $11 now as well, Michael McNabb on. Found it a really tough race to sort of pick out a winner. I've just gone each way. Ocean Melody gets in with 53 kilos, super fit as well.
2: Yeah, saw exactly the same as you, Leith. It's a tough race, really good betting races, and that's what we're going to see right through the day at Hastings as well. But yeah, I landed on Ocean Melody just with the weight factor.
3: Okay, and then we want to have a look now at race number 6 on the program, the Howden Mile again.

0: somewhere thereabouts as well.
1: Let's have a look now at Procol Boy. Now, the blinkers go on this horse. He was runner-up two starts back, and then this was a good performance from him. He's in good touch for Gale.
2: Oh, look, Tesswin is good on this day, but Procol Boy is probably as good. And if Tesswin was in this race, he'd be, I don't know, 250 favourite, I'd imagine. So he's very good, but he hits a flat spot. He's got Crystal Lindsay aboard, so she'll have to be right on her game. Because he hits a flat spot and he has to be wound up. But he's a proper horse, Procol Boy, make no doubt about that. He can definitely win. Coco Bill, I'm not sure what happened this day, he was terrible, but he's got ability.
0: Yeah, obviously it was probably more of a stepping sort of...
2: Stone?
0: This was just a stepping stone for a couple of these horses too.
2: Yeah.
0: It was a strong race. Look, I really like the run of Exit Left. I think up to a mile, Jonathan back on, barrier four. He's going to improve big time out of that last run. He was only beaten just under sort of 2.5 lengths. Great price at $7, I thought.
3: Yeah, not easy with 16.5 kilograms, but you get the scene you're on. Procol Boy with the claim again comes in better at the weights of the two. Have a look at Reconvene as well. Maybe it's a little bit disappointing last week at Whanganui. The previous form was top notch, and Bevan, you know this form better than I. Waverley and Howard are wins. Look to be, they were wins of a progressive horse.
2: Oh, yeah, absolutely. She went around in Blacktop Company early on last season. And
0: the horse is scratched, so we don't have to talk about this one anymore.
2: Oh, it's coming out.
1: Oh, no.
2: Hey, I will say last start, it was pretty unlucky as well. So you can follow it wherever it goes.
1: Live television, that's what happens. All right, selections outside of him, because he's not in the race. Who are you liking?
2: Okay, I'm not reconvened. I'm going to stick with me old pal, Procol Boy. He is a frustration at times, this horse, but he'll get home really, really strongly. Crystal will have to be on her mark because he hits a flat spot, but if she can wind him up, he's got a really good turn of foot, this horse.
0: Yeah, I'm on the home track horse swings. Sue Thompson, Nick Excellent. Brown. Look, I thought Exit Left was great value at $7, and $2.40 gets senior jockey back on this week. And from barrier four, I thought it was one of the probably better bets of the day.
3: Yep, the weight just put me off a touch on him, but I respect the stable, respect the jockey. Obviously, there's real upside in the form too. I just landed on 10-foot tall. I know you're coming back in distance from the Tomatanui Cup, but here's a Kiwi Fruit Cup winner, three starts back, and looks potent in this for mine.
1: Okay, I like that, Aidan. That does take us to a break on the form off the other side. We'll be concentrating in on Riccarton, so don't go far.
4: Speed, power, heart. He didn't just race, he redefined fast. 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
5: 1:46, equaling the all-time fastest mile in harness racing history.
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1: You're watching The Form, and it's time for our Black Bookers. Are we up first? Well, it's always you, Leith. Who are you liking?
0: Pulse Attila last week at Ellerslie. She was she's still looking for a run up the straight. things didn't go to plan. She was denied about three or four times. You can see her there in the Jerry Harvey colours in the blue. Look, Kyle Weston-Taylor, may have been better to stay the inside to Jana. Got the dream run up on the inside there, and she went to the line, Howard. I know she's run second last in the race, but you can just put a line through that and follow it next start.
2: Yeah. She's done that a couple of times, actually. I'll go to New Plymouth. Rock All Night was over the short trip of 9.90. He takes a while to wind up. Laura's Legacy's a good horse out of Janelle Miller's barn, and he gets home really, really nicely. He'll be winning, I think, at his next start, Rock All Night, for Robbie Patterson. Nice horse in the making.
3: Yeah, absolutely. I'm going to take you back to Ellerslie. Leith found one that I really want to show the drone vision of. Look at the horse back on the inside here, Crimson Sky, who just gets through a little gap there now, was back in last spot, zips home in all the quickest closing, well, the second quickest closing section of the race, because Miss Magnetica was very good.

0: good winning. But look at this horse get through to the line. It looks to be a really promising maiden. It's already Group 3 placed last preparation, so one to watch.
1: Hey, I just wanted to quickly, as we're looking at the sort of drone vision, how small was the Get Monologue went through on Saturday?
2: Yeah, it was sub-ride.
1: Where angels do not dare.
2: Yeah, honestly, it was easier when you know what horse is underneath you, but... Yeah. When you're out there, you can see it on the drone shot. It's tighter when you're out there as well.
3: Yeah. Man of Steel, Joe Doyle. All right, let's take you to mine. This is party time here for Cody Cole. She was three wide the trip. I thought she stuck on really nicely in a good field. So a follow for me for Cody Cole stable. Great to have him back. And the team is certainly firing. So this is a recap. Puss the Tiller for Lee, Throckle Knight for Bevan, Crimson Sky for myself, and party time. And hopefully it will be if she picks up the win next time. From there, we do have the Canterbury Bell Stakes to look forward to out of Riccarton. Let's take you down south. Aidan, weather and track-wise, what's happening?
0: I think very similar to Hastings, in that we will look to have an improving track. There doesn't look to be much rain, maybe just a fraction there today, but Friday, Saturday look like drying days as well, and hopefully we'll be back similar to Hastings, maybe in a soft 7 type range. Currently heavy 9, and this one was updated this morning, so our thanks to the team there at Riccarton for getting that information through.
3: Absolutely. Let's have a look at the feature market for the NZB Canterbury Bell Stakes. Race 7 on the card. Sweetest Thing, 190, 195 now, because there has been money for Outback Girl, $7.50 into $6.50, and Sword of Stars at the $8. She is short, but we know she's been trialling well, Sweens.
1: Yeah, look, Sweetest Thing, you just have to pick your spot with this horse. Didn't have all favours go its way in some big company. Through last preparations, gone down south for the Te Akiau team now, looking for the guineas, and the trolls have been fantastic. So it's just whether you want to shop $1.90. I'm not sure where to look outside that at this stage.
3: Fair enough. Aidan, what about the speed in the race? Where do you see them posying up?
0: Obviously, Outback Girl was terrific in the lead-up race leading throughout, so it does land on top with Satala, who was good winning at Timaru not so long ago. That's on the back. Well, bit of speed from out wide with Sword of Stars, Jenny Galotti, and Doubtable and Luminosity with very good draws can take up positions. I didn't think Sweetest Thing was actually too bad. Should sit just in behind them with a really nice run, one off the fence.
3: Okay, that's how we think they'll be sitting in the race. Let's hear from Hunter Durant now, of course, stable rep for Te Akiau. And firstly, asked him about Sweetest Thing, Group 1 place. This is a nice race to kick her off in.
4: Yeah, she's raced well to date. She's pretty new to the stable, but she's had a couple of trials down here and trialled really well. She's a very simple and straightforward horse. I actually galloped her myself on the course proper this morning, and three-year-old fillies don't gallop that way. Her work was excellent. I couldn't be any happier with her. Leading into Saturday, I think she'll run a super race for shop.
5: Just on her campaign, she's obviously been here for a little bit, not a long time, but she's had the two trials down here.
4: Yeah, two trials. We gave her a reasonably quiet trial at Timaru, and then we asked a bit of her at Ashburton, and she trialled well.
5: It's a heavy 10 at the moment. As of Wednesday morning, you mentioned that you galloped her this morning. How did it feel underneath her?
4: She worked on the outside rail. I didn't think it was a 10 out there. Obviously, it's going to be different down on the rail. Hopefully not too much rain between now and Saturday, and it can improve a touch, which I think she'll appreciate.
5: Sword of Stars is the other filly lining up, and she's another that was tested in pretty good company early in the campaign.
4: Yeah, she's had a couple of trials. She travelled down over the weekend. She's a very straightforward horse, settled in well, worked with Sweetest Thing this morning and worked well.
5: Can you split the two of them on their work this morning?
4: Off their work, I'd go Sweetest Thing.

0: here and what she's done through her last preparation and how she looks. Her groom has gone down, I suppose he's gone down with the purpose of finding his guineas right. And look, she's come up fantastic. Gates good enough for mine. Look, she's got to be terribly hard to beat.
1: Yeah, look, obviously she's been set for this race as well. The Australian sort of syndicate border. Look, a Hollow Usain's are flying at the moment as well. And from barrier six, I have her to sort of, looks like there's going to be good genuine tempo in the race. She sort of does sort of map to sort of just probably be in the trail, maybe three or four back. Mm.
2: Yeah, really like what we're seeing from this horse at the trials. Obviously, the first trial was second to Mad Max, who's only just gone down fresh up and then come out and won that Ashburton trial. So building up nicely, and obviously has that Group 1 form from last preparation.
3: She does, and then there's good money for this horse, and you can see why. Outback Girl, let's take you to the last start win. Very good here, and have to obviously mention that Nikita just had no luck at all for Pam Jarrod there up the inside.
1: Yeah, look... there was a tight sort of gap and it got shut out, and you've got to remember she was only having her first run as well, so she was pretty brave. She came into this race with a soft sort of Tarapa trial as well, so the gate for her this week's very hard though. She's drawn 13, so she's going to need a bit of speed on the 1200 metre start, but definitely put her in your multis.
0: Yeah, she definitely would have finished, I think, in the top four if she got a gap, but the winner is undoubtable. She didn't just get there and knock off, she put him away. Really, really put them away nicely. So there was some value in that particular price, Aidan. I think around Outback Girl certainly going the right way. Second up, you think there's a touch of improvement.
2: Oh, absolutely. And I totally agree with you. Obviously, the Jarrod horse, Nikita, was unlucky, but she was no way going to pick up Outback Girl. And this is a similar setup. Outback Girl can probably land on speed and be doing the same thing. Her improvement from 2 to 3 has been remarkable, and she just looks to be a horse who she might be anything.
3: She really could be, and we'll see if one of the locals to the fore. But what about Platinum La Danse? Of course, Lisa Ladder with a good chance here, and see what she made of.

0: apparently thrives when there's a bit of rain around.
1: Look, she's really interesting. She's out of a family that swims. Platinum Command was such a good witch. She is really unlucky this day. Mm. I think if she got clear, she probably goes very close to winning it. Oh, Baby's outside the winner there. There's a couple of honourables flashing home outright. So it wasn't a bad race. Comparable to this field, I think, and with any luck, she would have gone very, very close.
2: What do I do from barrier 10, though?
1: She doesn't muster that much either, so she'll have to be really, really good. But I'm just happy to go at the price and have a crack with Platinum La Dance at big money. Lisa places her horses beautifully. It would not be going down there if she didn't think it was a live winning chance. I'll go with it. Sweetest things.
2: Yeah, I know the statement. They wanted to take it down there straight away as well. I'd sort of lean on Sweetest Thing. I think $1.95 is short enough. She's currently $10 in the 1,000 guineas. I think she's going to get a nice run just behind what looks like a nice, hot sort of tempo, and I think she'll be winning on Saturday.
3: Yeah, I tend to agree. I've got to say, I was really taken by what I saw from Outback Girl last time out, but this horse is bringing Group 1 form. She really is taking a gun to a knife fight for mine.
4: I like that. She is. Okay, so that's what everyone is liking in the feature. From there, we take you to another key race on the program, race 6 here, and it is the Cup Week. Tickets are on sale too for the Open Handicap. Iron Hawk, $3.40 favourite, in from $3.70. Dream of the Moon going the other way at $3.70, and Trobriand at $4.80. So that's how the market's shaping up. What about the speed, Aidan?
3: It's an interesting speed map. There's not a lot there. I just thought Toahaka probably landed on speed and got there. I had La Ballonera just a little bit further back than this, to be fair, and I'd expect that they'd be positive with Motion Time. Actually, this doesn't exactly look like my map, so I might just leave this a little bit.
4: All right, let's have a look at this run here from La Ballonera. She had the lightweight of 50 kilos, but she stuck on nicely here. Have to say, though, Swain's Trobriand is really eye-catching off the pace.
1: Well, I definitely think La Ballonera will be positively ridden.
2: She's in this race.
1: Yeah, she's getting 4 kilos off. I don't know what weight young Alyssa Paris can ride, but she'll definitely put herself in the mix. She's got a touch of class, La Ballonera, and her overall record suggests that, and her record here is very, very good. Look, I found this race pretty difficult to work out overall, in all honesty, so look, I've just got a lot of respect about the training partnership and the abilities of this horse.
2: Yeah, look, she was good, she's honest, she's fit as well. Obviously she can handle that sort of soft to sort of heavy track as well, so she's got each weight claims for sure with the 4 kilos off the back.
3: I just thought there's an opportunity for Motion Time to be a lot more positive this time. I had Motion Time in the first three in my map here, and with a 2 kilogram advantage of the other pair from last time out, I just thought Motion Time, if they put the horse in the race from a wide gate, I know they went back last time out from a handy gate, but I thought there was a chance for them to be really positive, and out of that you'd see improvement.
4: Okay, and then have a look at this runner, Dream of the Moon, kicking off the campaign here. Obviously holds a nom for the likes of the TAB Mile and was very good here, Leith, in the trial.
2: Yeah, she was very good, Pip. She's super fit. She gets a claim with Hayley Hessman on as well. Gets down to a nice weight of 53 kilos. Barrier 2 is a big plus as well. Look, she's favourite, probably deserved of favourite, I thought. Look, a northern form would go close to winning this race.
1: I think it's a key that Tristan rode this at the trials. Now, Harley's riding, I know she's attached to the stable and a very good rider in her own right, but Tristan is sticking with Iron Hawk, which intrigues me. I think he might be a horse that might be in that. They might set for the TAB Mile or a race like that with a little bit more time. But I agree, Dream of the Moon coming down from the north with a good trial under the belt deserves to be well in the market, eh, Rod?
3: Yep, her best form has been in the south, though. She's been terrific at Riccarton, and she's won 3 of 8. The trial was great, and she does operate fresh. So, yeah, a lot of upside around Dream of the Moon, which would be pretty cool because my dad's got a little share, actually, too.
4: I'm surprised if you don't have it on top then, Aidan. We'll find out in a moment. Who's your one, Bevan?
1: I'm with Iron Hawk. I was so impressed with this horse through the back end of last preparation. He's a lovely bred. He's lightly raced for Lance Robinson. I think he's a decent sort of race in him, but look, he's fresh up. He's won fresh up. I'm happy to follow him all through his preparation, this horse.
2: Oh, that Rodley family must have a lot of shares in
1: horses. Yeah, a lot of money.
2: Every time we're on TV, Greg Dan's got a share in this one, I've got a share. I'm on Trobriand. Trobriand, look, last start was really good. Fitness run, barrier 7, Billy Pinnell on this week, second up record, 5 starts for 2 wins as well. Good value at $4.80.
3: We just like having skin in the game.

0: like, as you'd appreciate, I'm sure. I agree around those two. They're both really solid prospects. The one who I thought was at a great price here was Tōhaka. Here's a horse who does land on the speed for mine, looks to get a soft lead. Ashley Strawbridge is in terrific form, gets down to the 57 kilograms after the claim. 11 starts on the record and turf for 4 wins, 3 minor placings, and I thought would be a quick improver off that Polly Run Fresh.
1: Is that now the My Racehorse Ed runs?
2: Oh, maybe next year, owner of the year, Rodley family.
3: All right, from there, let's take you now to race number 8. It's the open over the 1,400 metres here, where Shawshank is your $3.90 favourite. Riviera Rebels at $6. Sunset Boulevard kicks off her campaign at $6.50. And Shaking Stevens, who was very good last start, at that quote as well. So that's as far as the market is going. Let's have a look at Sunset Boulevard recently at the trials at Foxton. What did you make of this, Bevan?
1: Well, this is Platinum Attack putting him to bed, and watch the Super Peter Vela colours just in behind them. And what was this, 1,000 metres? It's had a troll since then, did it in a hat canter, goes down to Rickon, 1,800 metres, fresh up, $6.50. Very close to my best bet of the weekend, people. Yeah, I think it's tough to beat.
2: The sort of 1,800 metres to 2,000 is wheelhouse. That's his perfect distance. They've tried to stretch him out. He doesn't quite stay, even though he's got the breeding on his side. That was a good trial.

0: Just hope Kevin's not watching.
1: and like you guys, you've got to respect Sunset Boulevard. The fresh up records there in horses 1-9-25 says that he's a class horse and with real claims here.
2: Absolutely, but then you've got this horse that brings in really good race day fitness and form. Let's have a look at Shawshank going back to back, and was a great win here holding off Shaking Stevens, Bevan.
3: Yeah, certainly there's not much between these whole horses, is there? Sort of they're going to get on speed. Obviously Shaking Stevens, without winning, stays at that same weight, A-Rod.
1: Yeah, exactly. So it's a kilogram and a half swing that Shaken Stevens comes in over Shawshank. But the one thing about Shawshank, he's won four of the last five and just keeps on stepping up, gets to the speed without a lot of pressure. I thought Riviera Rebel was the other speed influence in the race. And then you've got Shaken Stevens, who should sit in the trail and full of gusto, not too far off them. But this horse keeps winning. And even with that swing in the weights, I just wanted to be with Shawshank again.
0: Look, this horse, how good is Sam Winstein going? She's dead set flying. That horse looked beaten at about the top of the straight and just fought back and kept up a really strong gallop. She's obviously got them flying. She's going to be in the right spot again. They'll go forward over the 1,800 metres, and if they walk them, then they can win again, the way the team's going.
2: Definitely can win a game, but I have a feeling you're I know who you're with.
0: I'm pretty simple. Sunset Boulevard for me, 650, I think, is a price you should get involved with now, because I think it'll close in to close the favourite.
3: Yeah, look, he's going to get a nice run in the race too from barrier five. I'm just going for Shaky Stevens. Hard fit, going to be probably leading or outside leader. Swinging the weights. Sort of a race where I'm not too fussed to have a bet, but maybe an each way sort of play.
1: Yeah, I understand where you're coming from, Leith, and I nearly went that way. I've just stuck with Shawshank, just liking what we've seen. And one of the reasons is that Ace Lawson Carroll sticks. He really knows this horse, and he just gets on so well with them. So I went that way again.
2: And that does complete our look at Riccarton. Hopefully we've found you plenty of winners on that program. Now we turn our attention to Te Rapa on Sunday, a really good meeting here. And we start with the open mile, where Astoria Brook is your 380 favourite, along with Lavakia, and then Pro Boy on that third line of betting at $7.50.
0: Well, Astoria Brook is just almost unbeatable here, but there's some really, this is a talented race again. We're really starting to see some nice horses come out. The Odyssey interests me at double figures. I know 1,600 metres short of its best, but he's historically gone a couple of crackers fresh up, and outside of that, he's a doozy's at a big price for him, but I know he's carrying a big weight.
3: What do you reckon? What's your selection, sorry?
0: My selection? Are we going straight to selections? I'll just go Astoria Brook, because it just keeps on winning. Te Rapa, and look, she is a good quality mare who's promised a lot. Sam McNair with a couple of kilos. I'll just stick with the ship.
3: Yeah, I'm off Astoria Brook. Four starts on the track for four wins. Sam McNabb, the horse has got 55. He'll get down to about 54 kilos. Thought it was one of the best bets of the day, actually, at Te Rapa.
1: Yeah, it's just flying, this horse. Loves Te Rapa, handles a heavy track, or at least a rain-affected track, and the claim's all important here. So, yeah, Astoria Brook on top for mine as well. I thought Lavaki was a key danger.
2: Astoria Brook for the team there, though. And speaking of really good races, let's take a look at this one. Race number 7, the Sky City Hamilton Waikato Cup. Tickets on sale. Grinsing a Moon at $4. But there's Affirmative Action, who was brilliant, of course, in the Foxbridge. Jethro Tull at $5.50. Fantastic race, Sweens. Who did you put the circle around?
0: The two I'm watching, definitely Affirmative Action and Bulgari, just going forward. However, I'm going with Azizel, because it is lightning fast. It's been set for one run. Fresh up, I think, with all the trials that's come in. Look, they could run a really sharp time in this with the amount of speed in it.
3: Yeah, the track looks like it's going to improve as well. Look, there's probably three or four natural leaders in the race. It'd be hard to head off Azizel. I just feel it's going to set up for a horse off the speed. Affirmative Action only just got beat 1.5 lengths from Alabama Lass last start. 54 kilos, great each way play at $5.50 and $2.20.
1: Yeah, there was some run in the Foxbridge plate, wasn't it, from Affirmative Action. I was going to say, I'm with Bevan here. I was taken by what we saw from Azizel at the trials. Just looks like a really, really fast horse, the 1,100 metres suits. I see there's no jockey book for Grinsing a Moon. I don't know whether you've got any information there yet. Guys, Leith, anything on Grinsing a Moon jockey?
3: Okay. Ethan has been riding the horse off late, so I don't know.
2: We do not know, but that's okay. That completes our look at Te Rapa. A really good meeting there on the Sunday sesh. From there, let's take you to the

0: trials. There's been some very good ones in recent weeks. Leith, who did you spy?
1: Aventos, the three-year-old colt by Prasier, well-bred. This is him out here in the red cap. Look, he's down to race not till the 3rd of October, but I know the Weverley team, they're really happy how this horse is going. He's had one race they start for a 9th of 10 at Matamata, but things didn't go right that day. He got back and he was absolutely flying past the winning posts, and he's a maiden and he won't be a maiden for too long.
2: I'm going to take you to Foxton and Vave. You see it down there in the denim colours on the inside. Of course, Blacktop placed in its first preparation. Just out of interest, that is Swifty in the centre of the track, the one we spoke about in the three-year-old feature at Hastings on Saturday. So,
1: racing the Group 1 last start, don't they?
2: Yeah. I know, Dids and Trent are liking the way it's come up, and it needed that trial, so I think you follow all first three of those. There's a bit of ability there.
3: Yeah, Stylish wasn't far away in that trial, that's for sure. I looked at the two-year-old race at Rotorua as well. This was a really fast time for a two-year-old. It was faster than most of the three-year-olds. In fact, I think it was faster than all the three-year-olds. So for a horse to win by 5.5 lengths, untouched as a two-year-old in quick time, I thought one to really follow.
0: For us, it's time to take another break. That's New Zealand all wrapped up. Don't go far, though. We concentrate in on the Group 1 racing across the Tasman next.
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11: 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It's Hannah Memorial Day and some great gallops action to enjoy out of Tarapa. 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
0: Well, it's time to preview our Australian action on the form. That means it's time to bring in Nick Burney. Good morning to you, Nick. Looking forward to more Group 1 action this weekend.
12: Yeah, good morning to you, Pip, and everyone watching in, guys. Well, spring, it's well and truly started. This Group 1 Maccabi Diva Stakes, 13 runners engaged, 12 of them are Group 1 winners. And, of course, down at Rosehill Gardens, I can't wait for this meeting. The run to the Rose, the three-year-olds, as they build into their campaigns. We're going to have dry tracks everywhere. Keen to bet up.
0: Yeah, how good is this? So let's take a look at the feature. Flemington, of course, the Maccabi Diva Stakes, where we do see She's an Alibi head up the market at a short price too, at the top of the book, around 175. Just pushing out a touch, there has been money for Sir Delius at 450, and also a Treasure at the Moment. You can see that there, 14s into $10. So that's the market. Let's take you back to the Winx Stakes, Nick, and discuss She's an Alibi, obviously in behind the brilliant Autumn Glow, but she was very eye-catching in second.
12: Yeah, starting to get on the push early, the bookies, with that money first, Sir Delius and a couple of the others, but I thought she was just fantastic this day, running into Autumn Glow. We've spoken about this race. It was a high-quality Group 1. They ran fast time. The margin spread was there, but she actually settled in lane one, which was a small penalty on the day, and I know J-Mac eased up over the concluding stages on Autumn Glow, but I just loved how she kept wanting to savage the line. She's an Alibi. She's strong through that. 1,600 metres. Now, you isolate all of those runs, and that's when she's clearly at her best. She can just get into that more rhythm, and I think the moderate tempo will suit her on Saturday. And I think she's, with the run under the belt, she can just out-sprint the likes of Sir Delius, who's going to be hitting the line very hard. So the three trials.

0: under the belt. $1.75, starting to get enticing. Happy to be.
1: Yeah, look, she was awesome last start. She's going to find it a little bit easier not chasing Autumn Glow home in this race. Look, I just thought Mr. Brightside, he's so honest. He got Warhorse, thought he's a great each way play at $10.250. And look, he's won this race the last three times in a row.
2: Okay, so that's what the team is liking in the Group 1. From there, we take you to Rosehill now, race number 7 on the program. And this is the Sherico Stakes, where Lazura is your 440 now into 310 favourite. Weeping Woman at $4.20 too. And then Lady Shenandoah, $6.50, just pushing into $5.50. So a really good field here. Let's have a look at Apocalyptic, $5.50 out to $6.50. Nick, what did you like about this effort?
0: Look, I wanted to find Lazura with the fresh record at Rose as well, but $3.10, I think short enough now. So I think the overlay in the race is Apocalyptic. Now, she had the pace and bias against this day. She trialled up really well leading into this. The late market said she'd improve from the run. So I think she just had too much to do. She ran a huge 600 to 200 metre sectional, the fastest of the entire meeting, and she just peaked over the concluding stages. So that just says to me that she'll improve from the run. Barrier one's the only slight concern because she might just get in the middle of the ruck and will need luck at the right time, especially with the rail going out 5 metres. But she's got that big closing speed, $6.50. I'm more than happy to find out. I think she's the overs in the race. Look, Weeping Woman, she'll be out in front. She'll take a lot of running down. And of course, as I said, Lazura is a really nice tie. But this is a race where you do see class come to the fore. But at the odds, I'm happy to be with Apocalyptic, although it's definitely D-Day for her.
1: Yeah, look, I'm going to go for the horse on the drift, Gangster Granny. Last start in Ninja's race, she mapped to sort of sit behind the speed and she got back second last. I thought it was a forgive run. She's into $9 now. She's 55.5 kilos, barrier 4. I thought they'd be positive. Dylan Gillib's on for the Michael and Wayne Hawks train runner this week.
2: Go Gangster Granny, love that name. All right, let's move on to race number 8, Run to the Roses, and another sensational field here with St. Gothard, who heads the betting at 270, just pushing out from 245. Central Europe, the next best in that market at 7s to 550, and even a little specking around Under Focus, 11s to $6. Let's have a look at St. Gothard winning the last time in that Group 3 level at the Gold Coast. This was a massive effort here, Nick.
0: Yeah, I thought he was so impressive this day. So on his debut run, he set outside the leader in a slow tempo, put them away, but they went at an even speed this day. And J-Mac, he just took cover, and this is what St. Gothard did. I loved when he switched the whip from the right hand to the left hand, and he just pulled away over the concluding stages. I think he's always been one of Chris Waller's top two-year-olds leading into their three-year-old season, and they've just taken his time to let him mature. I think we're going to see a big campaign from him. He's going to map to get every possible chance from the inside draw. He's had the two trials, had a good hit out in the latest one, so I think he's ready to go. If you're looking for one at odds, though, Cormier. It's been good to see some specking for this runner. It's been screaming for a dry track, and under the set weights and penalties conditions, he's quite well in at the weights. So Cormier's a bet as well, but St. Gothard, I think, has to go on top. You might get slightly better, though, on the day.
1: Yeah, look, I'm going to go for the other trained Waller horse, Central Europe. He's a maiden, but from barrier 2, he's just going to settle a little bit. I think the run under a belt's going to really suit him. The horse by Frankel, he's been back from 7s to sort of 5.50 now, and be a great race to be breaking your maiden. And I think he'll be doing it this week with Zach Lloyd on.
2: Oh, maybe a Chris Waller Quinella. That's a look at the features across the Tasman. Now it's time for our bank builders trying to fill up your betting account nice and early for the weekend. Nick, can you help us out? Who's yours?
0: I'm going to go to Goulburn tomorrow. So New South Wales country track. I love betting in the country surfaces. That's where I think there's great value to be found. Race 2, number 8, Legacelli. Look, she was great there last start. She's ready to peak third up, out to the 1,400 metres again. And I think she can just roll forward and take a lot of catching. So that's race 2, number 8 at Goulburn tomorrow.
1: Yeah, look, I'm going to go early, race 2 at Riccarton. Mad Max, I'm going to give him another chance for barrier 10. Jack Taplin on this week. He gets the 2 kilos off, gets down to 58. He's been spotted at 440, opening price into 340 now. So maybe a little bit of the owner's money on picking.
3: I'll take you to Hastings, and the second on the program is Zerero. He was brilliant fresh up at Wide Park, went in good company, second up, beaten by Perfect Habit. It was only 5.5 off Belcheval. Probably that was just came up a little bit too soon for him. Looked awesome at the trials, beating home a really good field. He's 320 into 250. Not sure he stopped there. He's in the right race for sure.
4: Good meeting tomorrow at Taupo, and I've gone to the maiden 14, the third of the program. We're

0: Wade was really good in running second on debut. Looks to be a horse who'll bounce out of that. There's quite a few dual acceptors at Taupo tomorrow, so this race may fall away and should make it a little bit easier too.
1: I like that. It's a good meeting too. Usually throws up some nice horses. Those are your bank builders for the week. Takes us to another break. Off the other side, we'll be finding you our best bets.
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1: Welcome back into the form. If you want to pick up your race form this week with all the in-depth fields, well, let's have a look who graces the cover. And it is none other than the little filly in the feature here, Filly Jean, well-named. And you can see, hopefully, she'll break through for Sam Logan in the feature out of Hastings. So make sure you pick that up this week. For us, we're taking you back out to the track to get those all-important trainer's tips.
8: I'll go Thursday Polytrack. That's charming. 60-1200, surely. It's his turn.
9: So I think my best chance is Dorothea in the last. She's second up. She might just be the 1600, could find her out, but she's quite a promising mare. She won a maiden race really easily, and it's a pearl race, so we'll have a go. And I'm sure she'll look like winning at some point.
10: I really like Arizola at Taupo. I thought her first up run was really good. She's come on in the coat and taken good improvement, and hopefully she can kick off that maiden win and sort of build into the spring.
11: Turn it up at Taupo in the 1,000 metre. We hope that she can get it home like she does in the trials.
12: Yeah, I'm really looking forward to riding Just In Case this weekend at Hawke's Bay. He kicks off after a pretty good campaign last time in, and he's looking really good. He's coming in with the benefit of a nice soft trial under his back, and fingers crossed he draws a low gate. I think he'll be really competitive.
13: Probably go War Princess, hopefully top three.
14: We think Checkmate should really run a blinder fresh up, so hopefully open 12, he can kick off his five-year-old year with a winning note.
15: Yeah, it has to be Speed Doll. The racing gods got her beat the other day with Kylie winning, but she's the best in mind of the weekend.
16: Unwoke. He went super the other day. Warren Kennedy rode him and he was really impressed with him. Lovely horse, really nice staying type of horse, and he'll run well.
17: I have to say Enterprise Gem, the way she continues to race. She needs a bit of luck. She gets back a wee way, but she's been storming home, and I think a win's not too far away.
18: I'll go with Platinum La Dance, providing we get a wet track down there.
19: Been a bit ambitious, but sweetest thing I think in the stakes race. Her work was excellent.
8: Scared of Heights on Sunday at Tarapa in the maiden 15. She's sure win.
12: Yeah, we have one out of the Denisa Guy barn this weekend, a 4-year-old Savabelle mare called Licorice. She belongs to Gary Harding. We're really grateful to have her in the barn. She's beautiful filly, beautifully bred. She will get up over a bit of ground, but I think she'll go a tricky one over 1200 this weekend, and yeah, looking forward to her stepping up in distance in future.
14: I'll go to Tirapa on Sunday. Fields aren't out yet, so barrier draws will play a key, but a really promising filly in Charais. She didn't have a lot of luck in a very hot maiden race at Tirapa 3 weeks ago. I think she can go close to winning on Sunday.
1: How good is it to get tips from all regions? And there's plenty of them, so make sure you take a screenshot, or you can catch these all on the socials and the full review of the show. But there you go. From there, let's get our best bets on the show. And Nick, you're up first.
4: Yeah, have the cash late in the day. Rosehill Race 9, number 6.
20: Skyhawk went out on a career peak, figures trialled up beautifully in the latest hit out there at Gosford, rounding them up with a bit of style. I like the wide gate. There's not a stack of pressure to the inside here, and he's going to be forced to roll forward. That's where he performs best. Runs to a consistent rating and wins this race. So happy to be at the back end of the day with the best bet, race 9, number 6, Skyhawk.
21: Yeah, I was nearly going to have that on top as well, and I saw you picked it next. So, look, I'm going to go a little bit of Kiwi connection here. The Mike Moroney race 2 at Flemington, the Mike Moroney listed race. Something Burning, owned by the Richies, trained by Chris Waller. Look, last start, should have won. Blake Shinney doesn't get it wrong very often, but he got this horribly wrong. Something Burning, $5.50 and $2 a place.
22: I'll take you to Rickett in race number 3. On every measure I can find, Valley King should be winning. He's a 5-race winner and a 65 with 2 kilo claim into 58. He's a good horse as well.
0: Yeah, he's beautifully placed, Bevan. I thought he was the hardest to beat of anything at Rickett on Saturday. However, I've gone to today's Rickett and meeting. You've only got to wait 2.5 hours. Queen of Naples, I thought was terrific last time out. This is my Sharona in shot, who's a race rival. But I'm going to go Queen of Naples. There it is going past my Sharona last time out. Just a horse who loves the poly there at Rickett and ready to run in 2.5 hours time, Pip.
1: And I'm taking you to Taupo, Promenier here for the Alexandras. I thought really good and runner-up in the last two. Steps up a little bit in distance, goes to Taupo where it's been placed in the past, and think it'll be taking out the first there on a really nice program. And that does wrap up our best bet. So Queen of Naples, Promenier, Valley King, Something Burning, and Sky Hook. Those are our best bets for the week. And that does wrap up the form. Thank you for watching. Enjoy all of the racing this week. We'll catch you back next time.

0: You have one new message.
1: The Chosen One has produced some lovely types with offspring ranging from strong, powerful to athletic. They have consistently shown lovely temperaments and have all been straightforward and easy to break in, making them a pleasure to work with. Overall, he has produced quality progeny with both good minds and good athletic ability.
2: The Chosen One. The word is good. Standing at the Oak Stud for just $4,000 plus GST.
3: Wonderful to have this facility, but you still need the horses. I'll go to you, Sir Peter. As you said, you were getting involved with your brother Philip as early as the early 70s. How have the horses changed? The horses we sell here, when you go all the way back to Far Lap nearly 100 years ago, they don't need to prove themselves, but how has the look and the presentation of the horses changed?
4: Well, I wasn't here in the first days
3: no,
4: of it, but
3: no, you
4: if you
3: be.
4: Look at the photos of the of those sales, and I've been doing so of late. It's quite incredible. The horses are still pretty much the same. The people are no longer in hats and ties and cigarettes hanging out their mouth and so on. So there has been some changes, but we are fortunate that the changes in horse has been an evolution. It's been we're getting more and more people involved in the industry that are going to upgrade the quality of the mares that we're dealing with, and long may that continue.
3: What about presentation, Joe? Because it's hard to believe horses could look any better than they do here at the Karaka yearling sales. They look incredible. Was that always the case back in the early 70s? Were they slightly more rustic looking?
5: Oh, yes, rustic is not a bad word. They still did a pretty good job. But these are now professional handlers and preparers. They've learnt their skills right around the world. They come here and, once again, you know, people come to the sale here, and that is the usual term. They say, oh, there's a hell of a lot of lovely horses out there. And they are people that you take notice of when they say that. So I think the standard has remained very high at Karaka. And a lot of people, once again, have copied us.
3: Do the horses look much different? I'm not talking presentation, I'm talking bone and size, because there seemed to be an opinion 50 years ago we had these big raw-boned stayers who could do amazing things. But there's obviously now different sorts of blood coming in from different sorts of places, and we've even got new stallions coming to the country now. Has the horse shape changed?
5: Oh, I think a little. I think America got involved many, many years ago, and the horses became a little more compact, a bit shorter in the back, a bit more speed orientated, and I think that has spread worldwide. We no longer see the long-backed horses, the slabby sort of horses. They don't appear. I'm not saying that they can't run if there is one of those, but usually the horses are they're better middled sort of horses, I think, than what they used to be. I don't know whether you'd agree.
4: Yeah, no, I couldn't agree more, Joe, if there's been any change, I think we're fortuitous. It's fortuitous in so much as 50 years ago, our stallions were brothers, unraced brothers to a Group 1 horse, and now we're getting the Group 1 horse himself here, and that's making a tremendous difference.
3: COVID forced us to go down the online sales platform, and there was a thought process, Sir Peter, that maybe that'll be the future, and you won't need places like this, and we can do it all online, much like people don't go to the travel agent anymore, that it's buy their flights online. But I'm still not sure that's true. I think there's something about the 4 or 5 days at Karaka that people love. Is that how you feel? Is without trying to butter it up too much, is this a magical place at sales time? Because it feels that way to me, and I think it feels that way to lots of other people.
4: Yeah, undoubtedly, but look, I wouldn't say that sometime in the future it will be all online, but when you're dealing with a horse and experts in they want to see them, and that's why they like coming here, because as Joe says, we've got parade areas here that every sale company in the world would be proud to copy if they could. So I think it's we can relax. It's a long time away before we start having sales where the horses aren't inspected.
3: Joe, having horses is one thing and having room for them to walk, but hospitality is a word that just sits incredibly closely to Karaka. People love coming here for the hospitality. When did that start? When did we stop going from people's car boots to, you know, this evolution to these wonderful facilities we have now, which is not greatly different from going to Soul Bar and watching horses?
5: It probably started about the time we shifted from Trentham, because as I mentioned before, a lot of the boots were opened at Trentham and people really had their it was a boot party really for some people, and it worked very well. But of course, when they moved here, this was entirely a new opportunity. There was more room, and then we had people like the great Sir Patrick, who thought, well, as well as having more room, he'd have his own room to have more room. So we allowed him to build his cabana, I suppose, out there. And of course that took off, and everyone
3: which is now the Cambridge Stud Cabana.
5: That's right. Yeah. Yes. And then of course everyone, well not everyone, but a lot of them said, well look, we'd like one of those too. So we've got those scattered around, and they work very, very well. But as well as that, of course, we always accommodated the tent idea. Everyone had a space to put up a tent. They had their electricity, and some of them had or made their own egress for their bad water and stuff, which was pretty bad, but they all did that, and the thing grew like a mushroom, and it's something that really we've not only fostered, but I think we've seen that everyone enjoys it.
3: Now, you've got a hotel here as well, so that it's almost a self-contained sales experience for some people. Do people say that to you? Do they say to you, Sir Peter, we love coming to this sale, not only because of the horses, but because of what this place is?
4: They do, undoubtedly. And we had a lot of it at the recent Ready to Run sale.

0: Olivia Marie. She can be a lot closer this time.
1: Olivia Marie, too strong.
2: I'm with you, John. I'm with Fast Tempo.
1: Fast Tempo wins.
0: I think there's a few ticks in boxes here.
3: I agree. I'm going to back him as well.
1: Chicado wins.
3: Hello everybody, welcome to another massive edition of Get On SA. We're back at Morfettville and we've got the Listed Wylie, one of the great sprint races on the calendar over the spring period in Adelaide. And we've got so much more to get through, so we need to get stuck right into it. SD, great to see you. Black Type Racing's back. What a field we've got for the Wylie.
4: Did you say the Listed Wylie? I think it might have been a little bit of Alma Fuddish there, but I like it. I like where you're going. It's a very good field there, and we've got a very nervous part owner.
3: My word.
4: I would like him to draw in two more pairs, but we're going to get a little bit of a trial and track work update from him, I hope, Macca. Watch me win. Screaming out to win one of these. Yeah. Race as well, fresh. Can we win?
2: Hasn't won a race since he won the Wylie 12 months ago. Mm. He's had 10 runs since. Six have been in Victoria in difficult races. Four at home. Three black type placings and an eighth in the Goodwood. So his form's been good for 12 months, but we need to win another race, Simo.
3: Absolutely. Johnny, it's great to see you as well. Yep. Before we welcome you officially, I'm very glad you made it to the show this afternoon because there was a queue of fans wanting to say hello at the airport this morning, as we heard on radio.
5: I'm going to go with my mate Terry's horse, Watch Me Win.
6: Okay.
5: He's got a pretty good record around this track. I think 1,100 metres is a good... sorry, I'm just saying g'day to someone. Sorry, I'm just live on air at the moment.
6: Yeah, g'day, mate. Johnny, can I have a selfie, Johnny?
5: No. That's all right. We'll wave him off.
6: If that doesn't get on SA, I'll be disappointed.
5: Yeah, well, hopefully, thank God no one's filming that one. So Watch Me Win. He's got a good record over 1,100, 1,200 around Morfettville.
3: That's all right. We'll wave him off. Unbelievable. He's come a long way out, man.
2: Hey, the airport was busy this morning, actually. We bumped into Philip and Tracy McAvoy. Philip was there with another of the McAvoy brothers, Bill. The six McAvoys are all catching up in Melbourne this weekend. Tony's coming down from Ballarat to stay in Melbourne with his five brothers. So look out, Melbourne town. The McAvoy boys, the McAvoy brothers are back together.
4: Hurricane well, that's fantastic. Look out. Extra security, that is for sure. Have you two joined the Salvation Army or something? What have you got on your right side of your jackets there?
3: Oh, we'll get to that shortly, yes.
4: Yeah. Oh,
3: we'll
4: sorry.
3: Save that for a little bit later on.
4: I've got to read the rundown.
3: Yeah. No, you don't. All right, let's get into Kelton's conditions, Johnny. Beautiful conditions. What sort of deck are we going to be on?
7: Well, we can actually see that
3: the
7: big sun out there on Saturday. We've got temperatures nudging up to the early to mid-20s. Fantastic conditions to go racing at Morfettville. Good fields. Rail in the 4-metre position. Last time we raced here, rail was true. And the inside section, I thought, held up pretty well maybe until the last three or so races. Then they got off it. This will be the driest track we've raced on the big track for a number of months. I think it'll be somewhere around a soft 5. There'd be some little chance it could be a tick better than that.
3: Cool. Oh, isn't that music to our ears? It's been a long winter, hasn't it? But we're back.
2: We are.
3: You beauty. Yeah. All right, let's rip into it. The early crows. What are we like in the early part of the program? Johnny, we'll start with you.
7: I think Andrew Bobbin's got a pretty handy filly here in Money Honey. Snuck it down to Casterton. It absolutely bolted in, ran good time. And also in race 4, Harmonic Dancer certainly hasn't been Punch's friend.
3: You're not,
7: but,
3: are you?
7: I really think he'll be very hard to beat. All he has to do is run like he did last start.
2: I'm going to tip Suffolk Star from the Paul Prusker stable. Now, I'm not sure if the horse is coming to Adelaide because it's obviously nominated for Melbourne as well. How well are the Prusker stable going? 11 winners from his last 23 runners. This horse last ran in the Andrew Ramsden back in May, ran fourth thereafter, back-to-back wins at Sandown over 3,000 metres. They actually had it nominated for the Adelaide Cup back then as well. I think it would have maybe given the Adelaide Cup a bit of a shake the way it was going. But anyway, Suffolk Star, if it turns up, and I'm going to stick with Bramavi Rosemarie in race number 4.
3: You love
2: four.
3: This horse.
2: Well, it's going well. Yeah. Sarah Rutten's going really well. Yeah. A double again yesterday at Murray Bridge, so sticking.
3: SD?
4: The big boy's back, the big chestnut, Rameses. I like his freeze-up trial too. I don't mind him drawn out. You know why? Because he can shoot the breeze out there, get across with that beautiful big action, and then put him to the sword. I like Rameses as a thoroughbred going forward. It's good to see him back in the drier conditions too. Thank you very much for him, and I concur with you with the Suffolk Star. 17 weeks fresh. This horse is only 1.7 lengths behind Zaguma. And he might be scratched from the archer. He's entered to run in the archer at Flemington. If that's the case, get on, SA.
3: I concur with USD. Rameses in the opener. Race one, horse number one. Don't we love that synergy? Let's get into the first race we're going to have a look at here, SD. Race number five, the M&J Chickens Handicap over the 1500 and change.
4: Synergy are us. Beautiful, love it. And the big boy's back. I like the way this horse was able to put away his maiden and then was just ridden in behind him. His name's Navy Rock and he's 260 out to $2.70, a short price favourite. Uptown Monk, Johnny, come on, mate, give us a bony. You're in a point of 550, historical lady, into $8 from $10. Also spec'd, dirty deal.
3: Yes, Steve, we're going to have a look at a replay of the horse that you are selecting here, Navy Rock. Now, we know it was a good weekend last weekend for these connections, the Brook colours with Chicago winning, and they were enjoying the race.

0: up at Birdsville.
1: Yes, sir.
0: What do you make of this bloke's chances today?
1: Well, what I think about Navy Rock is that this horse, I just like the maiden when we was able to use that big action and get rolling into the race. Backing behind them there, struggled to get around the bend. You saw him dip and dive a couple of times, and then he was just out tuffed on the line. Different setup here, I would have thought. Noel Callow can get out there from the barrier 14, get him rolling and switch across. I don't care if he's stuck deep. It's going to suit him outside of horses rather than inside horses that we saw there. And what I like about him too is he can take it up. He's this track and distance is right up his alley, so I'll take him in race 5.
0: Like it, Esther. What are you boys doing?
2: Yeah, well, Navy Rock, he is drawn wide, but I think you make a good point. There's not actually much speed in the race from that gate. He's a chance to get across. I found it a really open race. A couple of horses that got a long way back last week on a track that certainly didn't suit them. Hysterical Lady and My Mate Uptown Monk, they were only fair on the video, but the track was certainly against them.
3: Yeah, well, I tipped Territorian last week and it had a really good run, but it just wasn't in one of those right lanes. Excuse
1: Frog
3: me.
1: In the front.
0: I have. Feeling all right? A bit nervous.
3: It just wasn't in the right lane up the home straight. So Connor Murtagh gave it every chance, but Jacob Opperman actually goes back on this weekend and he rode the horse two starts ago. It bolted in at Murray Bridge coming from well back. So on the big track, yes, he's going to be back, but he's been well backed with the sports bet we saw there, Simo, 27 into 12.
1: Yes, big territory. Yes. We've been talking about him in his last couple of gallops on this show. He's in a good vein of form. He just needs the right run, Macca. Yeah. Can he get it from there?
3: Maybe not, but I'm happy to play each way.
0: I'm concurring with Johnny. I think Hysterical Lady, if you put a pen through the run last week on that bias tracker, then she'll be hard to beat bouncing back to her best, hopefully up in trip. Let's have a look at a market for race 6, the sports bet same race multi handicap here, SD. Again, over the 1,514 metres.
1: Do you believe in miracles?
0: Oh, yeah, come on.
1: You sexy thing has come up your favourite. I know, it's something new. You just got to roll it out. Stay with me. $2.60, $2.50, here we go. Australian Forever, $4.40, out to $6.50. Why? There's a heap of speed in this race. I thought it sets up beautifully for him. Thermodynamic, $10 into $7.50. And there's some specking for Freedom Flame. Let's go.
0: Trav Dowdle's team absolutely flying. And this is one of those horses that's been part of the winning run. And she's on the backup, Johnny.
2: She is. 7-day backup off a win is always a good recipe. This is obviously the track that was quite biased towards those horses on speed. So You Sexy Thing had use of the best part of the track and certainly had the map position that was advantageous. But you can't take away the fact she was impressive. She was really strong to the line, I think better than any other horse. She's drawn a little bit wide here. She's outside a couple of the other speed influences, but if she got outside lead, the way she went there, she'd be hard to beat. And Benny Price, not getting too many opportunities, but every one you throw at him, he's just taking it.
3: Yeah, I'm with You Sexy Thing as well. Two runs for Travis Dowdle, second first go for the stable, and then just absolutely blitzed its rivals last weekend.
0: We know you think you're a pretty good singer. Could you give us a verse?
3: No. Especially with the way the throat is.
0: I'll let you off.
1: Needs a butter man
0: file. Yeah, he does.
1: He does.
0: What are you tipping, SD?
1: What did Australia Forever do two starts back?
3: It beat
1: well,
3: a sexy thing.
1: Okay, thank you very much. Over what trip?
3: 1,400.
1: Okay, thank you very much. You're picking up what I'm putting down here, folks. I think there's enough speed in here to worry You Sexy Thing on the back up, stepping up out in trip. Those conditions really suited dropping back in distance. We were with You Sexy Thing, but I'm not. I think Australian Forever, I love the way this horse was able to sit off them and really attack the wire. Lightly raced, got a beautiful action that wants this sort of trip. And getting out to $6.50 with the setup of this race, my best for the weekend, one would have thought.
0: I thought Freedom Flame could be a sharp improver. She wasn't really in the race first up over an unsuitably short trip, but second up last preparation, rising in trip, she was able to win as well. So I think she can run a race at a little bit of a price. We know we had the South Australian Racing Awards last Saturday night at the Wolf Blast the Man Pavilion there at Morfettville. And the highlight of the night, I think, everybody, was this moment. Bruce McAvaney being inducted into the South Australian Racing Hall of Fame.
2: Bruce McAvaney being inducted into the Hall of Fame, Bruce, and it was a really emotional ceremony.
4: Look, I didn't know how I would react, John. I knew coming here, obviously, that I was going to be inducted, but it was overwhelming. I mean, the whole night's been overwhelming to hear things that were talked about you, and I kept thinking back to those early days and how much the stakes racing has meant to me. Grand Final Day 1976, and I stood on the back of a ute and called Mindery Hallidon. A guy called Kevin Hillier took me up there, and Kevin had such a big part of my in my early career. So yeah, Mindery Hallidon. And then when I auditioned to get the job at Oakbank, I had to call the Gawler Trots standing amongst the crowd with a tape recorder and the boss of 5BN standing exactly where you were, John, and I was petrified. In one of those

0: Favourite photos I've got is where you're calling shirtless at Port Lincoln.
1: I've seen that photo and I have changed a bit. Here I am with my binocular. There were a couple of things. It was a very hot day and I lost on the punt, so I did my share.
0: The Goodwood from next year is now going to be known as the McAvaney Goodwood. What an amazing presentation.
1: It's the greatest honour that's been given to me, and I mean that sincerely. And look, John, I'm gobsmacked. I honestly, it's just a gift that's hard to believe, and to feel like my name might live on in such a way is something I'm incredibly proud of, and something that I hope my children enjoy over the years when I'm long gone.
2: Yeah, brilliantly said, Bruce, and a great interview as well, yeah. Johnny. What a campaigner he's been for South Australian Racing SD.
3: More than a campaigner, he's an absolute icon for Australia, he's Bruce McAvaney. And the reason for that is that just his pure brilliance and also he's such a great people person. For those that have worked with Bruce, he has helped everybody to the inch to get the best out of themselves. And it's all about preparation from his days when he was working with Graham McNeice and the team, you know, at Channel 10, and then he came along and Channel 7, he was his number one man. But it's his preparation from calling athletics to thoroughbred racing to anything that he puts his mind to, but then the people that he draws into the room. He brings them in together and he makes them work as one, as if they feel like they're part of something. Mm. That is the genius of Bruce. That's why he's such a wonderful person. And he's always got time for everybody too. There's a lesson in that, I think.
4: Yeah, perfectly said.
2: Well said. He did give me one of the more terrifying moments of my career at the Goodwood last year when Giga Kick was favourite. I was asked to interview Clayton Douglas up on stage. There was a spare seat down the front. Bruce McAvaney went and sat in it. He was hanging off every word, and I thought, this can't be right, can it? I'm up here interviewing Clayton. You should be up here, Bruce. You're the goat. But he was outstanding in his feedback, and he loved it.
3: Yeah. So congratulations, Maca. Yep. Congratulations.

0: The John Letts Medal is the award for the best jockey of the racing seat holder. Yes. Won it again.
1: Which number one longevity. You rode Group 1 winners back in the early 90s. How do you keep doing it?
2: Just with the support. Very lucky that the same trainers, the same owners still put me on to this day. And I think that's a bit to do with my character, as in they know I've got to do my best. I've always been able to hold the same sort of connections, John, which has been... But I've been very blessed and very lucky. I just don't feel like I'm done. I feel like I just want to keep continuing and create opportunities and ride winners, because I feel like if you need a jockey, you want to get the best out of your horse, I can do that.
0: And SD, we know that Stubby is your favourite jockey in South Australia, if not the country. And so after accepting the award, the great man had this to say.
2: I love Simon Marshall. Back in the day, he was the one jockey that used to do his hair then put his helmet on. Like, he was a pretty boy.
3: Thank you very much. Well, those days were different, weren't they? You know, the old hair care products. And
0: it
3: was all about presentation. You had all the gear. Some of us had an idea. Stubby, you have the Jason. Congratulations, mate, because it's not easy to reinvent yourself, and especially with the opportunities that are given to the younger talent coming through, all the girls and boys and the apprentice jockeys. But you have fought them off. You're a stalwart, mate, but it's your dedication and hard work. Continue, and you've never forgotten where you come from either. So well done, Jace.
0: And most importantly, he loves Get On SA, and we love you, Stubby. So well done on another John Letts medal.
4: Yeah, absolutely. John Letts medal number 4. Hopefully he's watching from Bali, because that's where he is this week with his partner GR before flying back for Morphabil on Saturday.
0: Isn't that good?
3: Bit of bintang, you beauty.
0: Celebrate your successes. There aren't many of them in this game, so you've got to make the most of them, don't you?
5: Yeah.
0: All right, boys, I don't really know how to introduce this, but we've seen these two badges that you've been wearing all night. SD alluded to them a little earlier. Can you tell us what they're about?
4: Well, John and I, very proudly have accepted the honour from Balaclava as being the number one ticket holders for the 2026-27 racing season. A big thrill for both of us, John. I know you've won a couple of Balaclava Cups along the way as well.
5: No, it's a great thrill, and thank you very much. Les Pearson from the committee got onto us and talked about this award with us, and we'll be wearing them with pride next Wednesday for the Ballot Cup. Good weather forecast, and it looks like a great day up there, Tez.
4: Yeah, absolutely. 10 races as well.
5: Mm. There'll be at least 10 looking at the noms. Mm.
0: Yeah, dearie me.
3: Congratulations, gentlemen. That's fantastic on your mantle or on your chest to pin it. Yeah. And to Balaclava, well done. Fantastic for supporting these two, because they do a fantastic job for South Australian racing and thoroughbred racing in general.
0: Let's have a look at what might take place there on Wednesday afternoon when these two blokes are presented with their honorary number one ticket holdership. There they are.
3: Look like the Wiggles.
0: Maybe the boys might have backed a winner, or maybe they're just celebrating themselves.
5: Yeah. I don't know what to say about that.
0: All right, let's take a quick break here on Get On SA. Plenty more to come, including the feature, the Wiley. It's a cracker.

0: outsiders putting in big bounds, though. Moving out from last. From last to first. Races away to win the Guineas. There are 100 to go. Diggs out enough, though. Vaseline are a length and a half. And Vaseline has got the golden ticket. Pignon for the Irishman, Joe Doyle. And Pignon upsets them.
1: There are great stallions, and then there's Betters Delight, a Hall of Fame legend, a global sire, the name behind countless champions, and a dynasty that has reshaped the sport. From one generation to the next, the winners keep coming. Consistent, tough, unstoppable.
2: Stand up, ladies and gentlemen. Applaud the perfect pacer. Down to the line. Larry, you've done it again. Leap to fame, what a win.
1: At a time when only the best will do, there's only one name to remember. A legacy written in champions. Betters Delight.
3: Olivia Marie, she drew wide last start over 1,000 metres, got a long way back and charged home. She can be a lot closer this time, over 1,250.
4: With 50 metres to go, Olivia Marie just in front. Olivia Marie, too strong.
3: He's a horse going places. I think he can win again.
5: I'm with you, John. I'm with Fast Tempo.
4: 75 metres to go. Fast Tempo hit the lead. That is a brilliant ride, Jason Holder. Fast Tempo wins.
3: I think there's a few ticks in boxes here.
6: I agree, I'm going to back him as well.
4: Chicado, he's in front. That's where all the money's been. And he's going to lead all of the way, Chicado.
7: Well, I thought You Sexy Thing, Johnny, you give this horse a good push.
4: You Sexy Thing.

0: favourites home. She romps away. She won by about five. Second's either Common Interest or Abucci. Not much.
1: McGain and again, Sell with McGain and We'll Release the Bear. We thank Mike Dobbin and his team for their wonderful support, and we wish Mike and the co-owners of Bassett Babe all the best. We'll get to that very shortly. Let's get to it now, in fact, because the market for the Wiley, the feature, is coming up. 1,100 metres weight for age. Very, very strong edition of the race, SDN. The horse at the top of the tree, he could be South Australia's best horse.
2: It was very shortly, and it was a good throw there too, yes. Okay, the South Australian 5-year-old gelding Smooth Chino comes across, got to carry a good weight too, 360 out to $4. Bassett Babe, again and again and again. Dobbo, wish you all the very best there. You've drawn the perfect gate, gate five. Sir Now, he's a beauty, but he's out to $5.50 from his opening quote. Watch Me Win went up a big price, shouldn't have gone up 15. We got it wrong at Sportsbet, one would imagine. Bang, into $6 best back for you, Macca.
1: Tez, how is the good horse?
3: Oh, look, he's really well. Andrew's really happy with him. His last run actually in Melbourne was probably the worst of his career. You know, he beat.
1: Did they put it down to anything?
3: Not really. He just turned in an unusually plain run.
1: Which is not like him, is it?
3: No, it's not, because John, you'll make a comment on this. His rating, his figure, his mark that you give him is pretty much bang on the mark every time he goes to the track.
4: Exactly right. That last run is a bit of an outlier, and you have to forgive a horse that run. A couple of circumstances in that race, they went really slowly and he pulled hard.
3: Yeah.
4: That certainly didn't help him. There's no chance of them going slowly here with Real Deluxe in the race and horses like Bassett Babe and Recommendation. If you go back to the Autumn Carnival, his run with 60 kilos in the Hawks Stakes was outstanding. Most of his form, at the very least, puts him in the finish. I'd just love to get into Stubby's ear in the mounting yard and tell him one or two things about how to ride him.
3: What do you want to tell him?
4: I want the horse to settle either last or second last and get cover straight away.
3: And do you want him just loop the field and storm over the top of them to score?
4: I want to see how the previous races are playing, but that would be my main option. I can't see them going slowly, and he's a good enough horse to be able to sit back off them, providing he has cover.
3: We saw with Simo that Smooth Chino's favourite, the WA Galloper, now Indiana Wynnette, now based here in SA. But you've got Watch Me Win favourite in your market?
4: I've got him favourite in my market. I've got a reasonably open market, but I do have Watch Me Win favourite. Smooth Chino's a top quality horse.
3: Yeah.
4: He was solid in a Mindery Hallerton trial, but he's a class horse. They're always going to trial well. He certainly didn't run outstanding time in that trial, but he was solid. Watch Me Win, nearly all of his form, especially Morphaville 11, 1200 metres, is rock solid.
3: As I pointed out, Simo, earlier tonight, when he won the Wiley 12 months ago, he's had four runs in SA since. Second in the Christmas, second in the Irwin, second in the Hawks, so all at black type level, and eighth in the Goodwood, where he probably ran slightly below park compared to his previous run that John was talking about in the Hawks.
2: So what you're saying is a non-winner?
3: I'm hoping he wins on Saturday, but yeah, it would be nice to see him win a game.
2: Yeah, he needs to win.
1: What are you doing, Steve?
2: It sets up well for him. I would have liked to have drawn a couple of pairs in for Stubby to be able to execute what John's talking about. He's got a great 300 metre turn of foot, but he needs everything to go right, and he needs to get out and win it inside the last 80. He's that type of horse. I'm going back to Recommendation, and Recommendation I think is really well placed here because of the inside draw, because of the horse's gate speed, and because he's in such a great vein of form. Now, he's third to Shardavar, and also Cosmic Crusader is right up to this if not everything goes right for his opposition. I'm knocking the favourite, the toppy, 62 there, the favourite, a drifting favourite with 62.5 kilos. And I'm worried about the map for those that get back. They need to pilot this. We'll know how the track's playing by this stage, but Recommendation will look the winner at the 100 metre mark. Whether he can just fend him off is the question mark for him. He needs to win another one as well.
3: Yeah.
1: I'm against you, boys. I'm going to back the favourite. I think he's going to carry 62 kilos for a reason. He's clearly the best credentialed horse from his recent form. Some of those runs in WA, I don't think they're commanding the respect that they probably deserve. And there's obviously going to be some improvement to come with him. They're talking about Manicados with this horse. If he's going to be featuring in a Manicado and making it worthwhile taking him over to Melbourne, he's going to be taking care of a Wiley handicap at Morphettville.
3: And Tim, can I say, Indiana Wynnette, she's only been here for a short time now, but all of her horses have
1: presented. They're all running well.
3: They've all presented magnificently in the yard as well, haven't they, John?
4: Yep. And she's going well. Yeah.
2: Why the move? Why is she here?
3: Her partner is a South Aussie.
1: Yeah, okay. And Josh, I think just training from Albany as well is probably a little bit tricky in terms of placement. This gives her great options for East Coast assaults with a horse like Smooth Chino, who obviously she would have had to travel him to the Eastern Seaboard at some stage. So, yeah, he's a good horse. I think he'll win. Race 8, the it?
2: Penultimate.
1: There we go. The Sydney McDonald Memorial Handicap, 1,800 metres.
2: We need some merch with you on it for that coming out, saying that. Tell us, Ace, come up your favourite, which is the ibuprofen paracetamol race. There's my old mate, Mr. Trafficani. Why can't he win again from that barrier with the speed in this race? $6.50. Looking down the page in single figures, there's not much happening. Help us work it out.
1: Well, you're going to back him again, SD. We'll get to that shortly. Johnny, are you going to have something on Talise?
4: I am. We're lucky we can actually see her in the vision here, Talise. Mm. She got beaten nearly 10 lengths. Again, this was 7 days ago. She was a long way back in the field. Horses really struggled to make ground. Got a feeling this will be very strong form. The winner of this race, Fast Tempo, who's been a friend of the show, he was absolutely electric here. Super win. Talise was good first up. I don't know what's happened here. Yes, she got a long way back against the bias, but I've got to forgive that, and I'm having something on her.
3: Boys, I'm going to give Extra Chill another chance. First emergency at the moment, so I need a scratching. Disappointing last start after sitting one out and one back. Maybe she was too close. I think she'll drift back on Saturday if she gets a start. Gear changes too from Jake Stevens. Blinkers off, crossover noseband going on. Going to give her another chance.
2: Dale Hutchison knows how to ride Mr. Trafficani. He'll just get back. He'll just ride with bird poo on her left foot. Hold. Get out, Wooshka. He's in a great vein of form. He goes up a little in weight, but that won't worry him. He's a big, strong beast, very similar to yourself, Tim.
1: I'm not having a bet. I'm just going to sit back and watch and cheer home all three of your selections.
2: Right?
1: Maybe have a same race malt.
2: A cup of
1: tea
2: for you.
1: That might be the way to play. Too hard, as you said, SD. Race 9, the last. Thankfully, this race doesn't seem as hard. What does the market look like?
2: Off to the medicine cabinet again for you. From the block, got the confidence boosting win last start. Was terrific to see. $7 into $5 each to Daisy Doonow. On the drift. Vexatious Dancer, also in single figures, nice and firm. Looking down the page for a move, LR Plenty, a little bit of specking, and Sir Micah at a price.
1: Well, Johnny, you're tipping Harmonic Dancer earlier in the program, so that automatically means you're giving the horse that beat it last start a good chance.
4: Yeah, I've got this race rated reasonably highly, as you can probably guess, and these two horses came right away from the rest of the field. They're the two horses out wide, Harmonic Dancer in the lime cap, and Daisy Doo with the blaze and the blinkers on and the navy cap smoking it on the outside under Connor Murtagh. She'd been just going it to her runs earlier in the prep, but that was super. If she goes like that again, she wins.
1: Couldn't agree more. Nothing more needs to be said. I'm thinking Daisy Doo can make it two in a row. Tesla?
3: And Simo, I think you and I are agreeing with From the Block, which was a last start winner for Sarah Rutten.
2: I like him drawn out because he's a bit of a softy, bit of a Goldilocks. He's not too hard, not too soft. He can just drift across there and win again.
1: Quick break here on Get On SA. Plenty more winners to come on the other side.
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7: 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Grabbed by Little Bros. Little Bros takes the lead from Arkansas kid Don Corleone. Little Bros, it's Hayes again. Little Bros 3/4 of a length.
6: Like father, like son. 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
4: Miracle Medal time, and I don't think this one will be surprising too many people. We've had a lot of requests for him. It's Winston's Pride, most recently for 6 placings. This is his most recent effort, which was yesterday. He's actually gone okay here, but he has been beaten to nose again. Opened up $1.30, couldn't get the job done. And as his old mate Winston Churchill once said, never in the field of horse racing has so much been owed by one horse to so many.
1: Deary me. Let's have a look at the Trixies, folks. What's Tesla doing? Let's find out, because he's up first.
2: Winston.
1: And we've got 3x3 racing leagues as well. So there's a look at Tesla's Trixie, anchored by Brumavi Rosemary. Let's have a look at mine very quickly. I'm all three racing legs as well. Ramesses at the top there. Let's have a look at the back sack and crack. Something in a bit of an each-way play for us, Johnny.
4: Sir Micah, his best form's good.
3: Tesla. Just a brother I've been following.
2: Three rings trolled up well.
1: Freedom Flame for me. Let's get a favourite beaten.
4: Navy Rock, a lot of weight.
3: I'm with John. I'm going to take on Navy Rock.
1: I agree.
2: Smooth Chino for me.
1: Best too on much the program, boys.
4: Harmonic Dancer, Punter's Pal.
3: You sexy thing.
2: Australia forever.
1: Smooth Chino, just to go against the grain. Enjoy Wiley Day at Morphettville with these two blokes on racing.com. We will see you next week on Get On SA.
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0: Hello and welcome to The Playbook. Paul Joyce in the host seat this afternoon. I'm joined, of course, by Michael Maxworth as we check out the Doomben card for Saturday. Maxi, how's things?
1: Pretty good, Paul. Welcome back from Birdsville. You made it
0: survived.
1: Back fit and well.
0: Yes.
1: You're looking forward to the card. I like it. That last race, Band of Brothers, the Kosciuszko favourite. I'm not sure about him tomorrow. We're still a month away from that big race, but it's a tough race. Epic Proportions I'm with at the moment, so I'm hoping we've got a bag full by the time we come to the last race. But I want to mention first up on the show, one of my favourite horses, a blue collar worker in Soothsayer. Now, he didn't win at Randwick. He almost did, but I just love the story. I think he cost only $20,000. Lee Friedman had him early, and he's now with Lee and Michael, and he was great in the show county, wasn't he? The start before this, strong to the line, and he hits the lead early here, and it took the Group 1 winner, Hedley Grange, all out to grab him in the last couple of strides. I was cheering madly at this point.
0: So was I, Maxie, and even when they hit the line, I hadn't given up hope. I thought he might have scrambled home, but he copped a bad bob of the head, didn't he? I mean, he still looks to win watching it live. So it was, it was a tough watch when the photo came up. Of course, he won our eyeliner up here during the carnival at Ipswich. So he's carried that form down to Sydney and he's flying the flag for Queensland. And
1: would he go to an Epsom, a tab Epsom, do you think?
0: I think an Epsom, I mean, it'd have to be on the cards, right?
1: I think with his rating, it might be just over 100. He just might get in with a weight where
0: I think there's a Bill Ritchie and a Cameron.
1: Yep.
0: A day apart, so I think they'll find the best option of that and use that as a springboard into the Epsom Maxi.
1: Yeah.
0: Go Queensland.
1: Yep, hopefully he picks up a big one down there.
0: That'll be great. Now, we better check our track conditions. Rail for Doomben Racing on Saturday, always important, and rail's out 4 metres. They've got it down a soft 5, fine weather on the cards. Yeah. No overwatering this week?
1: No, last week was a bit of a trick, wasn't it, at Eagle Farm? But I noticed driving in early this afternoon, Paul, there were a lot of black clouds overhead, so there might be a shower or two. Mm. It might help a horse like a Polyglot or something if we do get a bit of a shower, but I think it should be weather fine track.
0: Yeah, I think you're right. It's not going to be a sort of a firm deck. I think it's going to have the edge off it in that good 4 range, maybe just into the soft 5 range. So that's how the track should play at Doomben. Rail out 4 should be very fair. All right, let's have a look at the best backed with the tab. There's been a few they've hammered, Maxi, early in betting. So here's Speethtacular. Ange Jones, of course, back on Saturday from her injury. We can't wait to see her back in the saddle. She's on Speethtacular, $5 into $2.60, 75% of the hold with tab. So that's a big one.
1: Yeah, you'd think she'd be hard to beat, Paul. I think from a draw, she probably leads, maybe Dominant Darcy, the stable mate. And yeah, if she does.

0: Doesn't win, she's always around the money, so I can see why they're coming for her.
1: Yeah, I'm keen on her as well. The other one they've had a good bet on is actually my best bet of the day. Zupa Fund has been 480 into 270. I didn't get the 480 maxi. I was at Warwick when the prices went up yesterday trying to find a winner out there, and by the time I found this one, the price was gone.
0: But anyway, it was good last week because he sort of raced handy, which surprised me a little bit. And battled on strongly.
1: Well, he should be able to use the good draw. That's his plan there. So he's got 50% of the hold with Tab. And then our best backed runner of the lot is the one we're about to put up. Now, hopefully you got on this one early. Erema, 31 into $7 with Tab, 40% of the hold. And the biggest, or the best backed by far, the biggest takeout of Tab if they can get that one home. So there you go. Erema, what do you think? Claim, better gate this time around?
0: I think all of those things, but I still think it's a tough race.
1: It is tough.
0: You know, and he deserves to be given some hope, but I think that's rock bottom at the moment, personally, the $7.
1: I agree. If you're on at the 31, you've done well. Yeah. If you're jumping in at the 7, I reckon borderline.
0: Yeah, he might just drift out a little bit.
1: He might. Yeah. I think if they're on, you've done the damage there. All right, let's get stuck into race number 2, Maxi. I know you're keen here. This is probably your best bet of the day. We've got a benchmark 85 over the 2020 metres. Live a little. These are the horses I absolutely love, Maxi. They put in, they try, they build up great records. You've got to go back a long, long time since this fellow hasn't run a big race. He's $2.15. Diamond Show with a couple of ones next to her name, $4.20. Divine Purpose at $7. Cavalryman, $7.50. And Felix the Scat is at $8 going for back-to-back wins. A couple of roughies in there as well. What are you thinking?
0: Yeah, well, I Am the Empire, I was hoping it would start, but it was scratched early Friday. So we're back to 8 runners. But what I like about this horse, Paul, is that he's he's been going over the mile. And the last time we saw him over ground was this course and distance in January. He put 6 on them. I know it was only a BM65, but he's got this turn of acceleration. So if they don't roll in front, it doesn't matter as much for a horse like him.

0: but I'm just loving him getting out in trip.
1: Yeah, God bless him, Maxie. And
0: yeah, well, the whole world's been on him, so
1: he just keeps delivering for us. Yeah, and I like the fact Belly Hungry gets a chance with 3 kilos off. I just think it's going to really make things a lot easier for him, sort of out to that 2,000 meter trip.
0: Yeah, we should see Felix go forward, the right way go forward. So
1: there's half the field rolling forward, which sort of sets things up for him as well.
0: Yeah, he'll sit back and just come with that terrific run late. I've got Diamond Showing. I like the way this mare's improving. Yeah. She's a bit like him. She's a line finder. We saw that last start when she went up in grade. Divine Purpose on the 7-day backup. It was a blitz last week. She went right around the whole field there. It wasn't a disadvantage to be out there, but she can back up okay, and then I've got Felix in the mix.
1: All right, well, I'm with you, Maxie. Live a Little for me as well. One of the best bets of the day. Certainly going to play later on when we have a look at my play of the weekend. So there's a little teaser for Live a Little fans, but there's no way I'm jumping off Live a Little.
0: No, absolutely not.
1: We're sticking very, very solid. All right, let's take a look at the next race market-wise. Maxie, we're going to have a look at race number 4 here. We've got the open handicap of the day over a mile. Interesting betting race. Cunnamulla fella into $2.50 has been well backed.
0: Yeah, he's short enough, isn't he? He's on my team. He's in my stable, but I just think that's really rock bottom.
1: I mean, he doesn't have a knockout punch, does he, Cunnamulla? He's just missed a consistency. Express Payment has that sort of perfect record in a way. He hasn't missed a top three for as long as you can go back through the form. And then you have Nails Murphy, second up off a break. And I thought the first up run had a lot of merit to it, and he brings different form lines into this race. So interested in your thoughts here, Maxie, just looking at that market. The others, I'll be surprised if there's a blowout.
0: Yes, I don't think so. I think Prince Levi needs something further around Doomben a Mile. Mm. Can wait for another day. But Express Payment, you know, he should have been booked for
1: Grand Larson.
0: Oh, this was ridiculous, wasn't it? So some of these had no chance. Express Payment, he's flying this horse. Great guns. This is his peak prep. But these horses like Yeti Moves, Sun Worshipper, back on the rails, she's battling. Noble Conqueror, that's him just number 9 there. Yeah. He was great first up, but he just couldn't get into it there. So that certainly played in the favour of the winner there, Express Payment. So a few of the others performed quite well. They just had things against. But just looking at the weights here, Paul, we've got all these talented apprentices in the jockey room. One claimer here. This sticks out like the nose on your face.
1: It does.
0: Honestly, they're all standard with big weights.
1: And Bella's the only one they're using, taking 3 off. And the horse is Nails Murphy, this horse in the blue and the lime green. They're just getting going through the line there behind that winner their last start in Brindavan. So, Maxie, I think I know where you're headed here with Nails Murphy, and I'm pretty sure I'm going to agree with you.
0: Yeah, I just think he's the way to go with 53 kilos on his back. And look, he sort of was detached shortly after the start. He may have overdid it. He actually jumped well and overdid it a little bit. The horse himself, but he's really found the line strongly, and I'm thinking with 53, it looks Express Payment again going on, and Capital Asset, good to see him lining up because he rolls.
1: He puts some speed on. He won't give Express Payment the free pass in front that he got the other day, and that'll make Express Payment carry the 60.
0: Yeah.
1: And I think that'll set things up for Nails Murphy. So I'm agreeing with you there as well, Maxie, in race number 4. Nails Murphy for me with the claim for Bella Iungbri. All right, race number 5. We've got a benchmark 78 here for the Colts and Geldings. We're over the 1,110 metres. So we're down to the short course racing. Talk about picket fences. This is a good meeting, Maxie, because we've got a lot of horses coming here in great winning form, and punters will be able to bet with confidence. Do we back Graham at $2.30? Does Facundo get a good run with the claim here at $3.40? Mean Approach coming back in trip again at the $5.50? Or do we start looking for a roughie?
0: No, I think they're the only three chances. I think that's the trifecta here. What order? For me, I'm Facundo. I know Graham will have a lot of supporters here as he tries to make it 6 in a row, and rightly so. But look, he might want something a little bit further, this fellow Facundo. But he loves Doomben, 6 starts for 4 wins. Now, Surprise Honey wins here, and she's absolutely low flying right now, but

0: to shower on its day.
1: Yeah.
0: And just might keep this horse, Graham, honest, Paul.
1: Yeah, it's funny, isn't it? This is one, number 11, holds the key to the whole race.
0: I think he ran about a 180, ran a or a 1.7 or something, a K in rising time at the coast one day on a firm track, blowing us all out.
1: That's it. So if this is one pings and scoots to the front, then Graham's in a tricky spot. But we thought Graham was going to be in a tricky spot this replay we're watching, Maxie, and they all just gave the green light, crossed from the outside barrier lead, and as you know, with Graham's form, just refuses to lie down. He's really in a purple patch of form, and when you find horses that can lead like he leads and then accelerate, they're the horses that build up the picket fences.
0: Yes, and I think, you know, if this is one wants to lead, he can sit outside him. He's a big horse and he can just, you know, sit there and then maybe take the lead thereafter when this is one has had enough of it. But I just like Facundo's record here and where he's drawn to get it soft, you know, cut that corner and be finishing strongly, and he might end the picket fence of Graham. I think they're the two. Mean Approach, I know he's getting up in the handicaps, but Jai Williams gets on really well with this guy, couple off, drawn nicely. And then I sort of went looking and put Provence in as a chance to run a place.
1: Yeah, I think they're the big three at the market, Maxie. I'm on those three as well. But I'm siding with Graham this time. I mean, last time I took Graham on from that gate off the 1,000 start at Eagle Farm, and next thing you know, he's in front on the fence. So if he can do it again, slightly better gate this time. Bella Youngbury, she seems to just have the knack of getting these horses out quickly. And if Graham can cross and lead, I think Graham can win again. But certainly the other two in the market are the two big dangers. All right, let's have a look now at race number 6. The fillies and mares this time go over the 1,110, Maxie. We've already discussed Speedtacular, one of the best three-backed horses with Tab. Heading into Saturday at $2.60, Dominant Darcy, the stablemate, resumes off some very good trials at $4. Cindersea had a great prep last prep at $5. Bonfire Spark continues to hold form at $6. And Just Precious coming off a decent trial at $9. Chalice Well, I own some of Chalice Well, Maxie. She'll be running
0: tonight
1: at the Sunshine Coast on Friday night. So right, she won't take her spot on Saturday.
0: Okay, well, yeah, they do dominate these mares from Tony Gollan's yard. Dominant Darcy had a breakout prep last preparation. She was outstanding. She has had three trials this prep, and a couple of them have been a little bit indifferent. Look, she was good here, but nothing was trying amiss this heat at Deegan. She just let lead, and she's found the line quite well.
1: It was a good heat. Brave Monarch's back in third there, to give you an idea of the horses that she beat there. So, I mean, yeah, she was the only one really punched out, but at least it was a strong heat.
0: Yeah, and she's sort of paying the price for that great prep last time with the big weight she's got to carry. And Speedtacular's got a pull in the weights. She's only got the 56 Ange Jones going to the lead from barrier four. Just wanting to run around a little bit at that point, but she balances up. I know Manpower's not that strong at the end, but she sort of inched a little bit of ground off him late here.
1: Yeah, I think she'll be better finding the fence and finding the front. And interesting with her, Maxie, she's won 3 from 12, runner-up 6 times. So she's been the Quinella 9 of 12. She's never won on anything other than the Polly. She hasn't actually won on the turf yet.
0: I know she was great down there at the coast, wasn't she? But, you know, she's come close a couple of times on the turf.
1: So you're with her?
0: Yeah, I think she'll win. I just see the three horses drawn inside her like to sit where so she crosses straight away, and I think therein lies an advantage for her over Dominant Darcy. Cindersea, well, she's got the pace to maybe really press them. She can sit back or go forward. She's quite versatile. And then Corrupted was okay first run back from a spell, probably a little bit fitter here.
1: Yeah, they're the big three I had as well, Maxie, your top three, but I'm siding with Speedtacular if I'm just picking one, because I just think the map's too kind. Find the front fence under Ange, and great to have her back, because I know my Tab account will certainly appreciate having Ange back riding. So hopefully she can get a couple of winners for us at her first day back.
0: Yeah, I'm sure she will, and give Bella a little bit of competition. I added up Bella's points in the jockey challenge that I've given her, 15. So I'm thinking she's going to be the one to gun down in the jockey challenge.
1: Now, before we go to a quick break, Maxie, because I was at Birdsville last week keeping an eye on things back here in town, at one stage we had 8 from 9, the female jockeys.
0: Yes.
1: Did they end up 9 from 10? Who won the last?
0: Was Daniel Moore.
1: Daniel Moore to get the last.
0: On Mullane, wasn't it?
1: Yes,
0: but they won the first. I think Mark won the first.
1: Then eight
0: and
1: in a row.
0: Won the love. They won eight in a row, yeah.
1: So there you go. The girls are absolutely killing it up here in Brisbane. We'll take a really

0: short break. When we come back, we'll get stuck into the quaddie legs at Doomben on Saturday.
1: Purin Kanto, the gift that keeps on giving. Purin Kanto's 2026 yearling sale average, $201,000 for 32 yearlings sold over the four major sales. Leading New Zealand-based sire at Sydney Easter with an average of $451,000 New Zealand dollars. Winner of the 2024-25 Centane Stallion Award for worldwide earnings. Currently fifth on the Australian Premiership.
2: Gringotts burst to the front from Thivier, and Gringotts goes back to back in the big dance.
1: Only sire in Australian Top 20 Premiership with a runner to winner ratio of over 50%.
2: Jimmy over the top has dropped from the sky to win from She's Bulletproof.
1: Purin Kanto, standing at Little Avondale.
3: You don't want to miss the Betcha Sunday session this week because we have a feature meeting out of Awamaru. It's Hannah Memorial Day and some great Gallops action to enjoy out of Tarapa. 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
0: Welcome back to The Playbook. Paul Joyce with Michael Maxworthy. You're about to get stuck into the quaddie legs at Doomben on Saturday. The first maxi, it's actually the Sky Racing, benchmark 72 over the 1350. So very important we find this winner. Mel Dubious favourite at 350. Listen Jani at $4.20, going to continue her good run. Headhunter at 950. We get out to double figures the rest of them. Potentially an upset in a race like this, but how are you playing it?
4: Yeah, this She Moves too interests me a little bit, Paul. She went around in a few nice fillies races during the carnival and went well. Might be a bit sharp, burst up here. Listen, Jani's back a little bit in distance. She's going for four wins on the trot, but she's been good winning the three of them, but she's been advantaged by her ability to put herself right there in control, hasn't she?
0: Well, as we said about 5 minutes ago, Maxie, horses that build these picket fences, they tend to have something in common, and that is they can take up a spot and quicken off it, and that's what she's been doing. Beautiful, big, strong mare she is, Maxie, and you know, I think she just scrambled home there over the mile. We'll take that one because she was a good price that day and we got a bit out of her, but I think the 1350 is where she's going to end up.
4: Yeah, back a little bit in trip there, but in a big field. This fellow was last here turning into the straight. I've ended up settling on him, the big guy, who doesn't mind here at Doomben, Headhunter. He ran third to Hell of a Nature, third to Mel Dubious before this seventh. He just can't draw a gate. He's had 9, 11 and 11, a little bit better drawn tomorrow, but you can see him on the rails in a Rimbo just gets grabbed, didn't he, right on the line there. But Headhunter was making some progress over on the rails. Yeah. And I'm thinking from the better barrier, he might be able to position handier.
0: Get a bit closer and then just hold your breath when they swing for home, Maxie, hoping that Jag can find a run. But away from that, Rimbo going in the same form line. Listen, Jani, and I definitely wonder what She Moves to first up. Yeah. I thought the other one, Galway Flyer, trolled quite nicely this
4: stable. Yeah, he's another one that I like, and I hope he sticks around because he's a stayer of the future for Chris Waller, but often they come up here, they whisk him back, but we need him up here.
0: We do.
4: So I think he's genuine. So good starting point for him, and he will, I reckon, finish with a flashing light.
0: Yeah, I agree. Look, I'm playing it really simple. I'm sticking solid with Listen Jani. She's just been doing the right thing by me, and I don't want to jump off her just yet. I think the drop back to 1350 is perfect. So $4.20, we'll stick with the winning form. All right, race number 8, a benchmark 85. Maxi, we get out to the 1350. Again here, and Zupa Fund is one of our three best backed runners with Tab, currently $2.70. Jai Williams to ride, 2 kilo claim. We'll touch on tactical speed in a minute. You've already hinted at it earlier in the show. Blazing Harry, 550, big last start win. Tornado Express just continues to go round and run well at 550. Bit of a whisper around for Hopper at the 750. Cerati's done the highway up and back a couple of times now, back to Brisbane at $9. And a Bernie, she'll be tuning in from somewhere in Italy to watch Blazing Boots go around second up.
4: All right, well, you could talk about Zupa Fun because you're with him, I'm with Hopper, so away you go. This was an encouraging run because he had to chase this Pipistrel, and that's not easy to do for the, you know, the horse bringing them up to that leader.
0: He did, and look, you can see they're turning for home. Bella's got a really good hold on him, so despite doing all the chasing, he sort of trucked up into the straight, which I love to see. But in form, Larrick and Rogue decided it was time to win a race and then put a couple together, Larrick and Rogue, and sort of just hit the race at the right time and chimed in at the perfect time. But Zupa Fun fights all the way to the line, Maxi, and that was on the back of some very good Melbourne and Sydney form. You'd have to say stronger form lines than what he faces tomorrow. And most importantly, just that tactical speed. He can use that good gate to take up a position under Jai Williams, and with the claim, I'm happy to go his way.
4: Well, I'm with this fella. He needs a touch of luck from his awkward gate, this hopper. His three runs for Stuart Kendrick since coming up from Randwick have been all good. Fourth win, fourth here. He's back hard rail, and this was the race that Surprise Honey was able to win. And I'm just thinking, looking at this BM85, he's looking for further, and he's won over 1,400 metres. So I just thought at a half a decent price. I like the way he keeps finding the line, and I think he's ready for the trip. So I'm going to play Hopper on top here, putting in number 8, Zupa Fun, definitely Tornado Express, keeping her for tomorrow, no weight to carry, back to 1350. I think that's a good move. And Sir Artie, definitely. Got a pass mark at Rose Hill in a harder race than this.
0: Yeah, he gets a long way back, doesn't he, Sir Artie? It worked at Eagle Farm and then obviously didn't suit at Rose Hill. But I'm going with Zupa Fun once again, keeping it really simple, Maxie. I've just sort of landed on horses that are going to get the right run all day.
4: Yep.
0: And that's where Zupa Fun should be, and has been really well backed. So we won't do anything silly there. We'll keep things fairly orthodox. All right, race number 9. This is a great race for
4: this the race of the day.
0: Judas 3-year-olds. We're over the 1110. We've already had a couple of those to have a look at earlier in the day. So we'll have any idea of where you want to be in the track. Look at this market. $5.50 the field. Compel Unloading Vincely. Aramar, as we told you, 31-7. Huggy at 8. Swift Dragon got a lump the 60 kilos, but there are plenty of trial judges telling me he's ready to go. Apostle at $11 and High Profit also at $11.
4: Well, Unloading is the first of our replays here. Now, this was start 2. He won at Eagle Farm at his first start. He's from Coffs Harbour, this guy, and he got up. Nice big spirit of boom, 3-year-old gelding. This was his second start. It was this track and distance at Doomben, and he finishes third behind Fearless Win. Now, this race we're looking at isn't a strong race, but what happened was Fearless Win used a lot of gas to get to the lead. When they get to the 700, this guy's back near last. Fearless Win backed it right off, really backed it down to 3/4 pace. So for him to get home, I really like the way he knuckled to the task. Here's Compel. She was very easy in the market. Bit of a big drifter, but she was able to get it cosy in front. But I can't see her getting the picnic this time.
0: No, definitely not. And apparently she's a bit hot in the yard and sort of dumped Ryan on the way to the gate. So
4: right?
0: She's
4: yeah.
0: got a few little things going on. But once the gate's open, she did everything right and she pricks the ears through the line. So you can only win, and she's done that. So she just saves her best once those gates open. I agree with you with Unloading. The other thing with Unloading too, you can jump on, have a look at his trial on the Racing New South Wales website at Grafton. Wow, it was a good trial.
4: Yeah, he just out the back. It was only a 4-horser, but he picked him up on his ear. We're looking at Huggy here, a filly by Exceedance, who in her trials, Rob Heathcote, was back and home, but she drew the good alley this day. First started running against, you know, some established 3-year-olds, and she was sort of kept, kept at it to try and hold a spot, so she never got a chance to travel, yet she still almost won, and Maria Clara, the winner, has since raced well. So, look, I know there's easier assignments for her, but the fact that she's here, I think she gets some respect. I'm with Unloading here. Now, after that replay we saw, he went to the Ken Russell, used a bit of gas from out wide to go and sit second and faded late. That was St Gotthard.
0: Yeah.
4: Had a spell, you spoke about the trial. He's got this barrier where Anne's can just let him go and then wind him up. Apostle and High Profit, the Toowooma-ites, I think not ideally suited here. I think they're probably going to want something a little further, but I think they'll attack the line. Swift Dragon, yes, I saw his jump out, sat third, relaxed because he can get a bit keen and he won it on the bit. But the 60 kilos is a little bit of a concern.
0: Yeah, I can't see him winning with 60 against this field. It's just a hot field, and I just can't see any horse carrying 60 and beating them. Vincely, this horse was at the Gold Coast when I was down there, Maxie, and pinged the lids, led by 3 and won by about 6. It was a huge...
4: Was it expected? Did the market tell you that day, that
0: night? Not really. He was a little bit. He's a little bit of a hothead as well, but he did it on race day, and I'll put him down as on top, but I think Unloading. That's the other one I'm going to think about, Maxie. So we'll see how the track's playing on the day. All right, race number 10. We've got an open handicap over the 1110 to close things out. Now, here's our Kosciuszko favourite, Band of Brothers. Considered has also been picked for the Cozzy. So we've got two Cozzy runners to go around here. Polyglot 420, Fleetwood 6, Epic Proportion 650, and Cherry Rose at $11. How do you play the last?
4: All right, well, I didn't know what to do with Band of Brothers. Look, I think there's a chance with the 60 he could get caught posted here. He gets beaten in this trial by a pretty smart...

0: one in metaphorically, who after this won by four at Ipswich, but Andrew just sits on the big fella, just gives him a little bit of a blowout following the Ramorny. So he's had a little bit of a freshen up. But he's got synthetic hoof filler going on as well. So the market's going to be a good guide to him. We're going to bring you Polyglot. Very disappointing, Paul. You know this guy from Sydney. Very good money spinner for his connections, but every possible here. In fact, he only just lasted for third. But I'm thinking if there's a bit of give in the ground, that might help this fellow.
1: 100%. I just think he needs the sting out of the track, and a good four at Eagle Farm just probably didn't suit him. But he chased all the way to the line, but as you said, he just didn't live up to his market expectations there on the back of a couple of wins down in Sydney. But he's going to get a lovely run. He's drawn soft again, and he'll certainly be a winning chance. But just a bit disappointing this day.
0: Yeah, well, I didn't know what to do. I'm going to go with Epic Proportions, who, was it the Keith Now that he won here during the summer?
1: That's it.
0: Yeah, he drew barrier 14, 12, this course and distance, led and won it. Look, I don't know what happened last start. Uncharacteristic poor run by him, but I'm thinking from barrier one, he can hopefully hold the lead. Now, I'm hoping he's heaven. Remember, he took on Hell one day and got beaten 10 lengths.
1: Yes.
0: I don't think they'll do that. Cherry Rose could be the one that has a crack at him, but it'll be the same result if she does. So I think if he comes out, holds gate one, and they don't drive him mad, I think he can return to winning form. Band of Brothers, I'm just not sure about him with his big assignment a month away at Randwick. Fleetwood's on the back up and definitely Polyglot, but I think he does need giving the ground. How do you see it?
1: Yeah, I'm going Epic Proportions. I just think with Bella aboard from the soft gate, we'll bounce and lead. And at $6.50 around the 1110 at Doomben, that's where I want to be. So keeping things safe yet again. All right, Maxie, let's get stuck into the best bets for the card.
0: Horse. I love this
1: And
0: horse.
1: Of course, we've got to have a big play as well.
0: Yeah, live a little. I can't wait to see him in action in race two. And unloading keeps firming, but I think they went up at Christmas in September, odds. I'm hoping anyway, 9-3.
1: All right, there's Maxie's two best. I've only got the one best in Zupa Fund, race 8, number 8, to get a lovely run in transit and break through for a well-deserved win. All right, play time.
0: Yeah, I'm just playing it a bit safe. I think Live a Little will win, but I'm just going nails and unloading the place because I'm desperate to get one of these.
1: Well, that looks almost like a pick, what do you call it, put-in, take-out job, Maxie, your multi there.
0: Like
1: so
0: that.
1: Good luck with that one. I'm going a little bit risky, all with a win. But we agree on Live a Little, we agree on Spectacular, and Zupa Fund was very high up in your numbers.
0: Yeah,
1: so we'll give that a shake with a three-leg win multi. All right, Maxie, that's
0: the show. Looking forward to it tomorrow, Doomben, yeah.
1: It's been great. Good luck out there at Doomben. I'll be right here in the studio trying to find some winners on Sky One, and you'll be out there with Brody, I believe, trying to do your best to bag a few winners out there on track. So good luck on the punt. Doomben Racing on Saturday, of course. Thanks for tuning in, and we'll see you again next week.

0: Metal Bros. Puran Kanto's Group 1 Blue Diamond winning son standing at Little Avondale. First Australian 1200 metre Group 1 winning 2-year-old to ever debut at stud in New Zealand.
1: Dashed away Little Bros, and Little Bros has won it with 150 to go. Grabbed by Little Bros. Little Bros takes the lead from Arkansas Kid Don Corleone. Little Bros, it's Hayes again. Little Bros 3/4 of a length.
0: Like father, like son. Little Bros. Standing at Little Avondale in 2026 for $15,000 plus GST.
1: Down the outside is putting in big bounce though. Moving out from last to first. Races away to win the guineas. There are 100 to go. Digs out and up though. Vaseline are a length and a half. And Vaseline has got the golden ticket. Pinion for the Irishman Joe Doyle. And Pinion will upset them.
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0: So the three-year-old's going around in two features, the Run to the Rose, always the most important lead up to the Golden Rose, the Ming Dynasty, and alongside that, the Theo Marks and the Scirocco. So here we go again, form line with Ron Dovesey, Mike Wood, and also Tim Ryan.
1: Yeah, these three-year-old races, I think we'll be picking them apart for hours after the race and just getting a feel for where their best distance may lie, where they're going to head next, and they're a good bunch too, I'm sure of that. They're all running time this year, the three-year-olds. We're all worried about them as two.
0: Mm.
1: But I think there's a whole bunch there, Mike, that look all right.
2: Yeah, it's a deep race. On paper, maybe not a vintage Run to the Rose, but some talented types, including St. Gotthard. Lots of tips in the $5 to $10 range for me today. I think the Rosehill Gardens track will play okay, maybe a little bit near pace. There's been a couple of wide barrier draws, including Lady Shenandoah and Skyhook, which might help with the pre-post markets too, Tim.
3: Yeah, possibly. Money's been really well spread on the card. We've laid a few favourites, but we've laid plenty of roughies as well. So kind of happy with how it sits. On Ronnie's point to the three odds, I think it's about identifying the ones that are going to be ready on Saturday, because yeah, a couple look like they're getting ready for Golden Roses, Caulfield Guinea, Spring Champion Stakes. So I think that's the tricky aspect. And also, to Mike's point, the rail 5 metre position, I definitely played for on pace and inside advantage.
0: Well, let's get a track update from Rosehill, recorded on Thursday morning.
4: Well, good morning and welcome from Rosehill Gardens, where we see group racing this coming Saturday, with our feature being the Run to the Rose. Currently this morning, after our track walk, our track is rated a good 4. The last time we raced here at Rosehill, we had the rail in the 3 metre position. We're moving it out today to the 5 metre position, where there's a lovely pad of grass there. Since our last race meeting, we verti drained our track, just as we're getting these spring and moving into beautiful conditions, just allow that root system to get right down into the track and decompact anything. Our weather today is a little bit cooler than it has been, around 19 degrees and a lot of cloud cover, but no rainfall. Tomorrow's going to be a little bit similar to today, a little bit higher temperature at 21 degrees, and race day is going to be mostly sunny, around 24 degrees, with a little bit of wind coming out of the east, around 10 to 14 kilometres an hour. With the weather forecast looking great for this coming Saturday's group races at Rosehill Gardens, I look forward to you coming out and being part of a great day's racing.
0: Rightio, we start off with the Tab Highway over 1,400 metres. Look, if you're wondering who's been picked for the Kosciuszko, go to the Tab app, and Tim, you'll see all the S's next to the ones that have been picked. Or Racing New South Wales on their website are updating them all the time. But there's only
3: almost there.
0: What are we, 12, 13 now?
3: Yep, 13. So 13. There's only one slot left to fill at this stage. So I don't know whether that slot holder, whether they maybe have an opportunity to wait a little bit longer. But wait and see. I've got all the S's next to them there, and that field taking some great shape. Have a look at this Tab Highway. Again, we've got a big capacity field here, plenty to run. Easy favourite to pick out. I thought it was Weyburn. I struggled to get it as short as it is, just from a tricky gate. I put up 440, its best back runner, 440 into $3.50. Brutal miss. Matt Dunn, Zach Lloyd rides this one, carrying a little bit too light a weight for Nashawilla to ride. I put it up 6. It's the second best back runner, 6 into 420. Needs a scratching to get a run. Extreme is $6 unchanged. Bit of money for Nimble Star, 11 into 850. Street Force has been specced. It needs 2 scratchings. It's been 15 into 950. While at longer odds, there's money for Tom Vegas, 26 into 16. Very open highway and a tricky one to sort out on the map, Roy.
1: Yeah, look, probably the go-forward horses are Yaesu. Spread the love. I'm expecting to go to Goulburn. There's 3 or 4 accepted for Goulburn tomorrow here. I Am Steffi's got speed. And then you've got all these horses just drawn in a little bit here. Get nice sort of maps, so like your Brutal Misses and your Main Events, who was closer than expected there the other day. So they seem to get fit in okay there with the map on show.
0: Here is the highway from 2 weeks ago, the Main Event, Extreme, Condone.
2: Yeah, pretty open race. I think speed map will be important, which jockey can get the right run. On this particular day, Rachel King did a fantastic job on the Main Event from a wider barrier, getting to the 1-1 following the eventual winner. Was 30-1 and 40-1 in betting that day, so maybe was flattered a tiny bit. Extreme, very good first up, was rock solid here. Second up, its form last preparation was very consistent, so he's always going to be an each-way chance. And Condone, I think he's going pretty well for the new yard, the Matt Griffith yard. He was 3 wide no cover at Canterbury before this. He was 4 wide no cover this day. He's still finding the line.

0: line, but he is drawn wide on Saturday.
1: With 54 kilos, Matt Dunn teams with Zach Lloyd and Brutal Miss.
0: Yeah, you see those names and you just want to back them, but you've got to double check the form, don't you, first? You just can't put your money down. And yeah, maybe she's a little tiny bit short in betting. Last preparation, she simply wasn't as good as Mrs. Goldberg, who we know has highway form. She was three or four lengths off that galloper. She was okay into the preparation. She always looked like a horse that would love 1,400 metres. She got there this day and she relished it. She was strong through the line, but she only beat Artistic Endeavour, who's one win from 18 starts, and she'll need a new career peak to win on Saturday.
1: What about the backup runners from last week's Lord Remlap Highway?
2: Yeah, look, it looked a strong highway on paper, and the more I look at the replay, I'm nervous about it. Lord Remlap covered ground, and so did the second horse coming right down the outside, and a lot of horses run into trouble here. None more so than the favourite. So Weyburn, you could make a case he should have fought the finish out, and if not even won, Nimble Star's just a good, genuine highway performer. But look, Weyburn was dead unlucky here. It's just a matter of how much medicine. Look, I think they're at it, but he's got to be ridden quiet. So he just needs a rub of the green, and I think he is top pick. I think Extreme's ready to win. He's had his two highway runs back now and certainly profiles well. I thought he'd run better the other day, the main event, and he did just that. He was just 11-14, and he just raced a bit keen. I think now that he's had a 1,400 lead up, I think he's got a little knockout chance again. And Brutal Miss, well, she's got the Matt Dunn profile, lightly raced off a win, got an SP profile. Just whether she's got the profile, he usually brings these midweek horses, not the Class 1 Gold Coast horses, which could be a little bit vulnerable. But the market seems to like her.
0: Yeah, you snuck a few into this race. You look at the highway record the last couple of months. There's always the big country trainers that win these most of the time, isn't it? So you've got to respect them. But I'm going to go with Matt Griffith this time, number two Condone. I reckon he's got a good one on his hands. He's going well the last couple of starts. He won a provincial race a few starts ago. And if he just gets some luck with a new jock in the saddle, he can definitely win. Weyburn, unlucky last start, like Ronnie said. He can win two, Extreme and each way chance. And Yasu, I think Jake Precy Holmes comes to town for one ride and is a very consistent type too.
1: The midway, 1,200 metres midway this week. Here's the market for the second.
3: Yeah, I think we've got a pretty strong midway here as well as the Tab Highway. And I think I made a bit of blue with my early prices. I was a bit spooked with Heroic Deed. Did a fortune on it in a midweek race at Warwick Farm a couple of weeks ago when it was heavily backed. So I put it up favourite. In hindsight, I should have made Annie's Rose favourite. She's Saturday form, back to midway form, midway race, and draws barrier one. So, look, I put her up 460, 460 to 330. She's clearly best backed. Heroic Deed has been hard to lay, 360 out to 480. Nathan Doyle has the next two picks as well. Better Late's been 460 out to 6. And in fact, the best backed of the three Nathan Doyle runners has been Formal, with J-Mac on 15 into 7. Call Me Sassy's pretty solid there at $11. She is unchanged. Well, longer odds, there's been a move for Queen of Clubs. She has raced in better class than this, but from the wide gate, I put her up 50s. She's firmed up to $23.
2: Yep, this Better Late does look to have speed. Let's Go Again's got speed there as well. Stakeholder, Call Me Baby can be ridden closer from that draw. Call Me Sassy, I should say, from that draw. Other than that, I think Annie's Rose Barrier 1 will probably be... I don't know whether they ride her out of her comfort zone, but she'll be a lot closer than that map suggests there with the profile.
3: Yeah, I guess that was my only one little concern why I probably defaulted to putting her up too long, is I was worried about how far back she got on the inside. But
2: yeah,
3: if she can hold a position, she's going to be short.
0: They're not going to come off the rails, are they, on Saturday? She'll need to step past a few.
2: I think they'll be aware they've got to use the barrier.
1: A Heroic Deed has won 3 from 4.
2: Yeah, so how do we line him up? I really can't, but he looks pretty smart. He's doing a good job, looks stylish, getting the job done, and you know there's no real negatives with him other than it's his first time at this level. But he looks progressive, he looks stylish, and there's a bit to like about him, but he's not at this level yet. He still has to get here.
1: And the stablemate, he's Better Late, winning on the Beaumont.
0: Yeah, Nathan Doyle's got three really good chances in this race, but they're taking up 53% of the market. So one stable taking up that much. I like to try and look for a different angle, but you can't deny this horse is going very well. Like all three of Nathan Doyle's gallopers are. Gets to the lead this day on a bit of a cambered track late in the day that did suit leaders. It did get a steady tempo, so a lot of things going in its favour. But put a margin on, your lightly race is progressive. Heuristic out the back. Mixes his form a little bit, but he needs to make up a few lengths there.
1: Let's continue with the Nathan Doyle theme. Here is Formal behind O'Arthur.
2: Yeah, look, he went well here. He's just a good, genuine horse. He's look, I could argue that he's better on wet tracks, although this was dry, but it was a bit of a long-speed race, this one. Obviously, the McDonald factor's appealing to plenty, and my query is whether he runs 1,200 right out as well. So he's yet to prove himself at 1,200. I think he's better on wet tracks, and I think he... Obviously, the McDonald factor's got everyone in.
0: He deserves a win, though, doesn't he? So he's just been going so well all prep.
1: And he's raised unbeaten at Rose Hill.
2: Well, I think they went into the first up run in the 78 thinking she'd need the run. I heard an interview that she's not wound up yet. Then have a look at her here. She has no luck. Well, I know she's got mates here that have no luck as well, but she has come up really, really well. If she can hold this barrier, I think she's got far superior form. I think she's the better of the day with even luck. And she just runs into another snag here late. She was going to be close up in the finish here, just at duck and weave. There's nothing wrong with that run.
1: Okay, now we go to the midway. There's three here coming out of the midway from 3 weeks ago.
0: Yeah, we know Let's Go Again very well. A gallop that's been a midway grade fight quite a few times and keeps running good, honest races like it does here again. Call Me Sassy is the one that's probably the most interesting, though, simply because she had a gear change this day, and I think her form uplifted by a couple of lengths. She was three wide, no cover, on a very strong tempo. Same apprentice in the saddle. Molly rides again. I'm right down in the weights, 50 kilograms, soft barrier. Just love the way she sticks on this last 150 metres. So if she does get the box seed, I don't think she'll be going away late.
2: I agree there. I thought she was one of the threats, but Annie's Rose is a clear cut for me here. Just don't want to get back too far, but she won't. She won't. Heroic D, the great unknown of how much talent that he does have. Call Me Sassy, I thought it was tough. Wide, no cover that whole way, and from a better draw here with that lightweight, it certainly has credentials, and the other Doyle horse, better late, is the other one for me. But Annie's Rose, clear cut.
0: Yeah, inside barriers, similar numbers-ish to Ronnie there. 15, Call Me Sassy, just with the very low weight. The gear change is on again. Molly rides again. The inside barrier is better this time. She'll have to be right in the finish, but Annie's Rose is a massive threat and probably right on Call Me Sassy's back. So maybe it's a decent Quinella. Stakeholder, I think he's got similar form to some of those Nathan Doyle gallopers at a much better price. He's going pretty well this preparation. Queen of Clubs, blinkers on, way down the ratings after the last few starts. The Nathan Doyle's horses could win as well. I just take up too much of the market for mine.
1: Our first break, back with the Stayers after this.
4: Mr. Mozart, Stadiger's second season at Highview. A winner at two and multiple group winner.
5: Mr. Mozart, that's been a great win.
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1: Well, Halal, what a good horse he is.
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1: Okay, mile and a half here at the Shondon Handicap. This is race number three.
3: We lost our early second favourite out of this race this morning, Foire de Trone. It comes out. I wasn't very keen to lay a pit. I thought it looked really well placed here. I put it up short, 190. No real money for it. It's been 190 out to 195. We're holding more on Kenmare Bay, who opened $8, effectively $6.50 after the scratching of the second favourite. It's been $6.50 into $3.60 and actually holds three times as much as the odds-on favourite. Golden Century is effectively a decent firm, 9 into 750, some money for him. No money, Sholin, unbelievable, holding its price, and a bit of specking too for Michelangelo, 51 into 26. So Ron, no early money for the favourite, but for mine, I thought he'd get a very, very easy run in front, whereas Kenmare Bay, the one they backed, I have Matt last.
4: Yeah, so, but we're talking a mile and a half, we're talking one-paced horses. He's hardly got a turn of speed, appeared. Mm. I think the worst possible thing he could do is have a slowly run race, personally. Because I reckon as good as he could do would be 35 and a half his last 600, but he could do it for 2,400. So I don't know. What does go forward here? It's open for interpretation.
3: Maybe do they try going forward again on Sholin? Overseas it used to go forward, but...
4: Well, they should.
1: Well, that was in bumpers.
4: They should, and obviously Golden Century would lead if he wanted to, but it backfired on him. They'd be horrified if they did that again.
3: I heard Chris talking about him during the week. He said they've got to time their run on him, so that to me says he probably goes back as well.
5: Yeah, and unbelievable. It's a little bit one pace too, so you can sort of see them pairing off those top two, maybe 800, 900 out and seeing who's the best day.
4: Some maps have got Michelangelo being maybe having enough speed to change tactics. So I don't know about this map. I really don't.
1: Well, this is the race. Our first replay was the race that Foire de Trone won.
5: Yeah, he's been scratched now, so we're looking for others. Golden Century is an interesting horse. He was travelling so well, they had to let him go. But when you do let him go too early, he tends to do this. He lays in, he lugs in, he hits the front. He's not interested anymore. So Zach Lloyd jumps in the saddle, and he'll have to ride him slightly differently. But he is a horse with a turn of foot, so maybe he's the one that could pounce late. Sholin didn't beat many horses, I think, in his first three starts in Australia, maybe two or three, and all of a sudden comes out and runs this race. Was pretty good. Space-time legend and Michelangelo, maybe not quite going as well as they could. And Golden Century hasn't seen a dry track for a year. That's another stat for him. And last time he was on a dry track, he ran well.
1: And this is Athelwolf form.
4: I know he hasn't won in ages. I quite like this horse, Kenmare Bay. I like this run. This was a moderately run race. We know that they're steamed home. I know it was a fast track, but the sectionals were amazing. And a sectional might be needed in this race, a horse that can rattle off a sectional. And we know he's the one stepping up to a mile and a half. I think he's got the best turn of speed. It's been slowly with him this preparation. And I think it's definitely worth a try at 2,400. And that other horse, unbelievable. There was a good whisper for it. I know he just plugged away there, but there's a big chance he's a massive improver here.
1: Appeared as unbeaten in two Australian starts.
5: Yeah, like Ronnie said before, I think the stable was a little bit worried. He was too quiet in the yard this day, but he finally got revved up and he got the prize. I think the earmuffs are off now to try and fire him up a bit. The tongue tie is on and the winkers are on. All of those probably get him to tire up, especially the winkers anyway, and he got the job done. He was challenged here by Forbidden Rift, which is a form line we know quite well. Which means he needs to improve sort of two, three lengths again to win on Saturday. But 2,400 metres is better. He gets a great map spot. He should get rolling early.
4: I think it's tricky. I ended up settling on Kenmare Bay. I liked him more at $8. I didn't, in my wildest dream, think he'd get into 480. But like I say, I like that he can rattle off a sectional. He's ready for a crack at 2,400. I'll lean his way. I'm very wary of Unbelievable. I think it's too short a price for me to find out with his favourite. He looks a very progressive stayer, looking at what he's done. Not many horses win their first two in Australia, but he's been well placed to do it. And she did show a sign of life there the other day, Sholin, and wouldn't shock me at all. So I found it very tricky.
5: Yeah, I think we've got a similar feel for this race, everyone. So get your heads out of the spreadsheets, get a feel for the race, what the tempo is going to be. The tempo will make a massive difference and who rides them best. And I'm just going to back Zach Lloyd. He's confident run of form. I think he'll go out the back on Golden Century. He'll smoke.

0: his pipe. He'll wait till 350 out. He'll weave throughout the inside, and he might get the job done at a price. But if he hits the lead too early, he'll probably lay in and peak late. Appeared right in the mix with Unbelievable. They'll both be on pace fighting so hard. And Kemo Bay's a winning chance too.
1: Rightio, the fourth, the Precise Air Handicap. This is a benchmark 88 over 1,800 metres.
2: Yeah, I thought there were two clear hopes here, but punters and I have a different opinion on who should be favourite. I made it Anthracite at 230. Love the Atherwolf form, barrier two, in a race he could control the speed, but it's been adrift at 230 out to 280. Best back runner here is Mukhtalif. Found it hard to line up. Australian debut was good, next run was poor. First up run this campaign, okay. But punters, they're all over it. 350 into $2.60. There's a firm two for Savvy Santa. 15 into nine, Athelfled, tricky one to price. First up from a long spell and she hasn't had a lot of runs. Six out to 10, the early betting suggests she might need the run. 26 into 17, a bit of specking for Le Vampire. And a bit of money too for Madatsu, 51 into 23.
3: Yeah, so Anthracite looks the likely leader unless Le Vampire goes back to his old ways, which I doubt. This horse could stride across here, Mukhtalif, the horse they put the money on. Other than that, I think that's about the race. I'm not sure Athol Flat will be in the picture there first up, but it is 1,800. But anyway, we'll see.
1: Let's start with the Rolling Mile.
3: Well, Star Vega was pretty good here. Wide no cover the whole way. And I thought did a pretty good job. I might be mad, but I want to make a case for Bold Mac here today.
0: He's going all right, isn't he?
3: I tell you what, he is ticking away okay. This is, I know he's a nine-year-old, but he's been just enjoying life, and I reckon they're ready to push the button in a race like this with him, and I really think he is a really good long shot. I think he's worth a spec.
1: Here's the import, first go in Sydney, Mukhtalif.
3: Well, he came over to Australia with a good rap on him, and they were all tipping him when he won first up in Australia after some good trials. And then there was an issue with him. They put him straight to the paddock. He just had a start-off race for him here. And I think it's typical Kieran Maher style. We'll just slip this one into Sydney. We'll try and get its ratings up a bit. We might
0: find James.
3: We'll just, can we sneak into something? And this is just Fine James, exactly. And look, you got the fine. There's risks, especially at $2.50, but I'm going to cop the tip with him.
1: Right, 52 kilos for Anthracite, and here's more of that Athelwolf.
0: Yeah, there's no big winning form in this race, is it? So you're still looking for the horse that's improving, but I guess this is the horse that probably sets the benchmark on recent form. He's racing, I think, only a kilogram and a half out of his grade, and he gets a perfect map spot on pace, up in distance. I think it was on the back up, 2,000 metres, was pretty good. Back to 18, inside barrier. Don't forget that Rose Hill Gardens 1,800 metre start. It's quite a tricky one. So at least he's going to land right on the bunny right from the beginning and give him mighty sight too.
1: And here's this wonderful staying talent, Athelfled, runner-up in an Oaks, but played by injury.
0: Yeah, they've taken their time. Things have gone wrong. A long, year-long plus spell before its last time in. And I think around two good races, winning at Canberra, they're going down to Caulfield, running second. Then another long spell with some issues to overcome. Growing all the time, maturing all the time. So I think it'll make a good stayer in time. But whether or not 1,800 metres Rose Hill Gardens first up is right, the trial is fine. Just check the yard late.
3: I'm still wary of it because Matt Smith wouldn't resume a horse that's had injuries at 1,800 metres unless it was ready to go.
2: Yeah, he nominated her for the Melbourne Cup as well.
3: Okay.
0: Not a bad sign.
3: I think a lot of work's gone into her behind the scenes to say that she'll look fit in the yard.
0: Yep.
3: Whether she's got the dash and match practice is another story. But anyway, I'm tipping Mukhtalif here to beat Anthracite, who's very likeable, controlling with no weight up front. Bowlback won't be a loser for me, and Star Vega did a good job at Hawkesbury.
0: Yeah, I'll be betting late in this one. I think I'm tipping the top two in the market, and they're too short, so I'll see what the yards are in the last 2 minutes. But Anthracite, I think he sets the benchmark on recent form. He's got local Sydney form, will be on pace. Mukhtalif is the possible improver, but all his form so far is only okay. That race he won over 2,000 metres in the UK, not many horses won out of that race. Le Vampire, if they do go forward, he could give some cheek, but I'm not sure how fit he'll be after the 8-week freshen. And Savvy Santa, probably better third up, but he could play second up too.
1: After the break, we work towards the first of our features, the Ming Dynasty.
4: The gift.

0: that keeps on giving. 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
1: Gringotts first to the front from Thevier, and Gringotts goes back to back in the big dance.
0: Only sire in Australian Top 20 Premiership with a runner to winner ratio of over 50%.
1: Jimmy over the top has dropped from the sky to win from She's Bulletproof.
0: Per Encanto, standing at Little Avondale.
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4: We're up to race number five, Bisley Workwear Handicap, over 1,500 metres. This is the benchmark 78.
5: Toughest race on the card to sort out for mine. That horse, or the jockey silks that we just saw previously there, Transcend, is your best back runner. It is a drifter overall, 460 out to 550, back into five. But most popular runner, does have plenty of owners. My racehorse, we do tend to lay it every time it goes around. Scripted is the firmer, though. $6 into $5 for it, so it's now equal favourite with Transcend. Mr. Verse was heavily backed last time out at Rose Hill. Draws barrier one, made it $6. It is unchanged. I think there's a bit of doubt about Beside the Ocean running here from a wide gate. Despite that, she's 8 into $7.50. Punton's been a drifter, 6 out to 9. Chisper, an interesting resumer. No real money for her at this stage, 8 out to 10. Well, the bottom one on your page, Itazura, Peter Moody and Catherine Coleman. It's halved its quote, 26 into 13. A bit of interest in it, Ronnie. The map, also a bit tricky to sort out.
6: I don't think so. I think he just strides across under his own leisure here, Punton.
5: Where do the others sort themselves out, though? Where does Transcend go? Can she get across?
6: Well, they had a crack the other day and it worked. It stopped a little bit of the antics, although she did wander again late and there's more gear changes there. What have they done this time? They've taken the muffs off. They haven't tried something different. Jamboree, fresh, yeah. Why not? He can roll forward, but... I don't think Dusty Bay runs because he's got no jockey in the wide draw. So I've got no issues with the wide draw for Punton. He'll bluff him out of the lead at what speed he has to do it. He's got it to use.
4: Rightio, here's this race. Mr. Verse was well backed, but Barrack Lad got home at 20-1.
7: Yeah, both of these horses are probably hoping Punton rolls a little bit in the lead, which I think he might do. He's a horse that does like to roll on, but Barrack Lad, like Greg just said, big price winner. He's a horse that likes to soak up tempo and fight on late. He got his perfect scenario this day. Mr. Verse, I think Karen was just following James, thinking he was going to take him into the race. He didn't, so had to switch back inside. He was heavily back this day. I think he was good enough through the line. For a horse that's raced over 2,000 metres, I think 14 was just a tiny bit short. So I think 15 is better for him on Saturday.
4: This is Punton, Silvanito, Rathfall. This is the Mr. Miller race.
6: Yeah, so that's the form line I want to use. It's on the same day as the Transcend race. So... look, he had his chance. I'm not denying that, but he's put two decent runs back together now. Love the shape of the race for him here. I think he's going to give you a really good run for your money. So I know it's apples and oranges, and the races would run in different ways, but he run this race run 127.98, Transcend 129.36. So I just want to go with the faster lead up. And I think he's a horse that can take advantage of it.
4: Well, here is Transcend holding the race this time.
7: Yeah, these are fillies and mares going up against the boys, obviously, on Saturday. So it's a little bit trickier. And like Ronnie just said, the time was a little bit slower. The tempo was a bit steadier. But maybe the rating was a bit behind. Transcend getting the job done up on a steady tempo. The second horse, the Melbourne form lines weren't particularly strong, which is a little bit of a worry. Scripta was good, but she had every chance, one out, one back, but she gets Nash in the saddle, and Beside the Ocean, absolutely flying, jagged out the back, but she's a horse for the turn of foot, so if they really roll along and she's out the back, it might be a risk for her.
4: And the Moody Coleman galloper, Itazura.
6: Well, when they come to Sydney, they overachieve. You know, he brings 20-1 chances here and they run well. This horse resumed with a really good win, then they

0: run favourite here, and I was just putting it down the slow track. That was his first time he'd been tried on a soft track, and I'm going to be very forgiving for that, considering that they were happy to back him second up to say they could back up that first up win. So I think the market's been corrected now, and I think, well, I think deservedly so. Look, I'm gambling on... I want to make Casey Beside the Ocean there. Chris has come out and said probably the Tibby for her. She just... be very hard to beat if she run here, but yeah, probably the barriers put paid to that. Punting on top. Itazura, I'm not disregarding. I'm respecting Mr. Verse third up off that long spell when the big confident support did come for him the other day. And I think Scripted, now that she's had a 1,500 lead up, definitely deserves another chance.
1: Yeah, I don't mind this race. I think it's a tricky one, but I think there's a couple of bets if you look closely enough. I think Mr. Verse might be the one. I just think Karen made the wrong call last time following James for too long. I think he was travelling okay. I think 1,500 metres will be better. Barrier one is going to be perfect at Rosehill Gardens, and if Punton rolls along, he'll be strong late. Silvanito, I thought he was probably as good as Punton last night, if not better, and he'll be up on pace, and he won't mind a steadier tempo too. Itazura in the mix on a dry track Beside the Ocean if she does run, but you can put in Punton in for fourth if she doesn't.
2: Okay, let's get into the features. Race 6 is the My Plates Ming Dynasty Quality, named after the dual Caulfield Cup and Australian Cup winner. He became the clerk of the course, but more importantly, this man learned to ride on him.
0: Yep, he didn't teach me very well.
1: But he was
0: a gentleman. He was a gentleman. One of my favourite, well, if not my favourite ever horse.
2: Mm. Let's have a look at the market for this first three-year-old feature of the day.
3: I found this race also quite tricky to sort out. Lots of different form lines and just blending them in and then figuring out map positions. Either way, I settled on I'm Your Huckabee as my favourite. 360, as you can see there, it's been easy. 360 out to 460. Genesis Runner coming out of the lead-up. First runner home in the lead-up that's running here. It has been a firm, 416 to 420. Stormy Marco gets J-Mac, not huge support for it, 6 out to 650. Best back runner is Tenenbaum, coming off a Canterbury midweek win. It's been 11 into 650. Savagram, the subject of a massive plunge in the lead up. No money for it here, 6 out to 750. Hydrix is a firm, 15 into 13. Persian Wonder, out and back in, 11 out to 18, back into 13. Piedmont, off a Canterbury maiden win, 26 into 13. It's met with some support. Even a couple of roughies have been backed. Outspan 51 into 31. And Cantiro, who you can tie in through Savagram and through Piedmont. It's been hundreds into 30s, and it is our worst way in the race. So tricky. I thought I'm Your Huckleberry Ron would have enough speed to cross.
0: You think so? Seen come out of the barriers at Wyong the other day. I've never seen anything come out of the barriers like it.
1: With Timmy underneath him.
0: Where else do we want to look here? Well, that's natural. Savagram pushes forward. Tenenbaum drawn inside those horses with Genesis Runner. They look to get good runs from those horses, pretty well crossing from out wide. Hostwood King's the other one that could push forward there with being drawn outside I'm Your Huckleberry.
2: Well, he started favourite in a breeder's plate and it was almost a year off, and they decided to resume I'm Your Huckleberry at Wyong on a Sunday.
1: Wyong Sunday, rail out 3 metres. But boy, he was good. He was fast. He got to the lead, got the win. Obviously, Threads is back there in third. He's a horse that's won since midweek. That's a horse that kind of ties in the stablemate Savagram. Threads has lost to both horses by about 3.5 lengths. Yeah, he can bounce off this. He can improve. It's a long spell up in distance, but he's got the right stable too.
0: Is that a real race?
3: No.
0: He absolutely walked early.
3: He just needed a barrier child to get ready.
0: Well, that's all he got. Is it tough enough for him for 1,400 now and against this opposition?
1: All that, it just gives you a question mark, doesn't it? He's got more, but how much more?
2: Yeah. Here are the runners coming through the up and coming.
1: Yeah, and obviously up and coming, up and in was probably the place to be this day. We'll look at the leader and the winner soon. Genesis Runner went down in the weights, ran well. Hostman King wasn't too bad up on pace as well. Savagram, like Tim said before, the money came for him. He didn't find the lead. He was one out, one back this day. Tim Clark's drawn underneath Sienna, and I'm a Huckleberry on Saturday, so we'll see what happens. I think they're going to at least be positive, and Persian Wonder wasn't too bad out the back coming out. That's why with Barry 1, and I've got to mention Outspan as well. Blinkers on for the first time. He mixes his form, but his best form is definitely good enough.
2: Tenenbaum resumed with this win at Canterbury.
0: Yeah, look, a horse I've always liked since Newcastle. He's a beautiful style of horse. He's got me in, and I'm hard to jump off him. So he got beat $1.22 at Hawkesbury by Stormy Marco. And this was a, this, I think we could make excuses that he wasn't right that day. He does enough here, he knuckles down, he gets the job done, and he gets an opportunity to stamp that he has got the talent. I like the way he knuckled in late, and I think 1400's fine. Worth a spec for me.
1: Any firm track risks for him? Maybe?
0: There's not enough evidence. There's not enough evidence.
1: Two starts, yeah.
2: Here is that horse that beat him at Hawkesbury, and after that was Group 1 placed in the JJ, Stormy Marco.
0: Yeah, well, he's an interesting horse, isn't he? So we went into Hawkesbury thinking, well, this can't win. It's had one soft trial, and he won.
2: And he was a late nom too, wasn't he?
0: Yeah, so, and here he is, one soft trial again. I think he's actually trialled very, very well, very well. So I'm, he's giving me the impression he's a 2,000-metre horse. You know, you've got your Tronboat Maltmeyer. He's the 2,000-metre horse, and we'll talk about the sprinters in the next race.
3: We have laid a few bets for him in a Caulfield Guineas. He's been 15 into 11. Imagine that might be a target for him later down the track.
1: He's strong late, isn't he? He just doesn't get the last 100 metres. He just keeps surging.
0: Yeah, look, he's a very, very interesting horse. I'm tipping Tenenbaum here without a lot of confidence. It's a look-and-learn race. This Tommy Marco could easily win. Genesis Runner just gets the nice run in behind. And, you know, Hendricks, the setup's okay for him. I sort of looked at the field. No, not you. But he's had a run against the older horses. He's got a good draw. He can be ridden closer, and he's a winning chance.
1: Yeah, this is really tricky. So I'm kind of going to tip on track pattern, Ronnie, and hope it plays out that way, because otherwise I can't really split them. Persian Wonder, just going from the outside barrier to the inside barrier. Barrier one, he was pretty good last start. Savagram, I think he gets to the rails first. We'll see what Sienna does. He might cross him, but maybe Savagram gets to lead. If he does get to lead, he can win. Stormy Marco, I think, draws barrier two with J-Mac in the saddle, and Outspan, the completely out wide one, drawn wide, but the blinkers are on for the first time, and he has shown glimpses of talent.
2: All right, a break, then back with the girls in the Scirocco and the three-year-olds in the Run to the Rose.

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1: US Navy Flag, standing at the Oak Stud.
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8: We just had a look at the best back runner on the program. That's Lazura, put up as a $6 third favourite in this race. She has been hammered. $6 into $3.30. J-Mac rides her on Saturday. My early favourite was Weeping Woman. She's been a touch easy, 360 at the four. I didn't want to give away Apocalyptic from Barrier 1. It's also been easy, 460 out to 550. The other horse that punters have backed is the Chris Wallace stablemate, Lady Shenandoah, who, when I saw the outside gate, I saw the Karen McAvoy booking, I thought maybe it wasn't her race. I put her up 11, it was probably too long. She's been 11 into 550, albeit there has been some suggestion she may be saved for a Rupert Clark next week. So we'll wait and see whether she lines up on Saturday. Gangster Granny's been easy in betting. Plaintiff is a firm, 15 into 10 for her. And Savvy Halley, can't write a ticket for her. She was Warback first up, but 8 out to 16 in this race. Ronnie, I didn't think Lazura would be favourite here. Where does she get to in the map?
9: Well, she's just holds the spot midfield or worse. Yep. Nothing tricky with her, but it's quick enough. I must say, Weeping Woman, Stardom. I don't know what to do with this. They're doing my head in, these Savvy Halley and Gangster Granny after their first up runs. Very hard to approach, but yep. they have speed.
8: The market hates them both. 6 out to 9.50 Gangster Granny and 8 out to 16 Savvy Halley.
10: Yeah. And Gangster had no excuses, did she? Yeah. Savvy was lame, but yeah.
9: Yeah, she's shied again since, but well, we haven't seen Savvy. So I don't know how to approach them. They're both likeable horses, but just coming off very inconclusive first up runs.
11: Okay, the fillies and mares lead up as the toy show.
10: Yeah, and obviously Apocalyptic and Savvy Halley's younger horses were always well fancied and very well performed, and you kind of thought they were going to come back to this preparation with a bang. It didn't quite work out that way. Savvy Halley out the back had excuses, at least. She was pulled up lame, so we'll see how she improves into the prep. She might have liked a little bit more juice in the track, though, and Apocalyptic came to the outside, ran on pretty well. I thought she just about had her chance, though. Stardom was pretty good on pace. Catch the Glory was good as well. I'm not sure this is 100% the form line. Apocalyptic at least gets barrier one, but at the set weights, she's not particularly well weighed against the older horses.
9: I just expected more that last 50 metres from Apocalyptic. She was launching to win that race.
10: She's just not ripping through the line, is she? She's just quickening, but not ripping through.
11: Listening to Chris Waller's preview show, she seems unlikely, Lady Shenandoah.
9: Yeah, well, they're saying the Rupert Clark, but they assess the field Saturday mornings and make a decision there. Look, honestly, I know the pattern's against her here, and I'd still have her top pick if she was in the race. I'm convinced she's coming out because she's such a good mare. And back to mare's class here, she would not know herself. She would not know herself taking on the cream of the crop all the way through, and she finds herself in a mare's race with it. And I don't think she's badly weighted with 59 in a mare's race. So we'll just see what happens, but indications are she comes out.
10: And if she goes there, I don't think she's going to jag right back, is she? They'll be midfield.
9: Yeah. Well, they'd be terrified to give them a tough run getting caught wide, I suppose.
10: Yeah.
11: Plaintiff unbeaten till running second in the James Carr.
10: Yeah, I think she's possibly the progressive one in the race. She's not particularly well treated. One of those horses not particularly well treated at set weights, but she was very good first up last preparation, winning from, I think, barrier 17 of 17 at Ramwick, winning the Group 3 PJ Bell. She then went up to 1400 metres. It wasn't quite as good, but I think back to 12, dry ground really suits. Her first trial, she was alongside the Group 2 Concord Place Speedman. Here she was alongside Hedley Grange, so the trial form is good. And like I said, she could have improved during the break and she's got more upside to come.
11: Back to the trials for Gangster Granny.
9: Yep, and she was fine. You know, she was 370 against the Ninja the other day and was expected to give him a race. So, you know, she's not extended or anything. So I don't know what to think of her. I know that she's a lot better than what we saw in the Missile Stakes. She just had an off day there. Charles Good, she probably could have won it if she wanted to. So no surprise at all to see her jump out of the ground and be very, very competitive back to Rose Hill here.
11: Gee, Lazura really came of age last prep. She won the Coolmore and then ran second in an all-aged.
10: She absolutely loves her home track, this horse. She was probably always, a few lengths off Lady Shenandoah as a younger horse. But over the last couple of preparations, I think she's closed the gap a little bit. And she's obviously drawn very well on Saturday. And James McDonald has chosen to take the ride. You're looking through all her Rose Hill runs, including a Group 2 Millie Fox close second, first up last preparation. So we know she goes fresh. Tempo, the weight suits, nice soft barrier too.
11: And Weeping Woman returns on a 4-win streak.
9: Yeah, talk about flying through the grades. Well, she won a couple of 78s two preps back. Then she won a Razor Sharp. They put her in the paddock. They come back and win a Trisco. And look at this, she's just flying. I know she's a six-year-old, but she's only had 17 starts, 8 wins, and she is ready to rumble. She is ready to rumble to make another statement here. And I think she'll give a great sight. I am tipping her. I am terrified of Plaintiff here. She is a filly, well, you'd know her. She's got class. She's just a beautiful animal.
10: She's very well bred and one of the best
9: looking types. If there's any inkling of horses running on, and this is a race they probably might be able to run on, and she is the one with the flashing light here for sure. I'm convinced Lazura's overbet, and Apocalyptic. Maybe a fast race will suit her from an inside draw. I'm not completely penning her, but she just, the boom's a bit soon for me.
10: It's just a great race, isn't it? Really good types, Lady Shenandoah, Lazura, Plaintiff, Weeping Woman for me, but you could go with others. I think Apocalyptic, one of the best types in the yard you'll see as well. But I'll go Lady Shenandoah. I just think she could be a $2 chance if Karen somehow finds a spot early, maybe holds midfield, slots in the two wide line on the rails and they're rolling along. She's a very, very classy mare. She's raced Lazura a few times and she usually beats her. Lazura is right in the mix. J-Mac in the saddle, a hot tempo, very good fresh form. Plaintiff, if she's improved, she can win, but she'll need a big career best to win. And Weeping Woman, another great type in the yard by Lonro. She's had a long break off bone chip, so maybe watch the yard late for her too.
11: All right, now to the very much anticipated Yulong Run to the Rose. Guest House set the tune by winning the San Domenico. Here they come after him in the Run to the Rose.
8: Yeah, and very much anticipated, I think, punters for St. Gotthard. He's a horse that I had toyed with early in the week. Maybe I might be taking him on Saturday. After he drew barrier 4, I didn't think Saturday was the day to take him on. I put up 280. Straight away, he was into 240. We have laid a few other bets around him. He gets back to 270. He's the best back runner here, second best back runner on the program. Central Europe, $6 unchanged. Best firm to beat him has been Under Focus, $11 into 6. It's the second best back runner here. Warwoven a little bit easy, 8 out to 9. Money for a fair few of these at double figures. Castillo King, 15 into 13. Cormier, 15 into 13. Music Time, 15 into 14. And if you're looking for Tronbolt, well, he's a $19 chance. 15 out to 19. There's not a dollar for him.
10: Two last Group 1 winners on the second page. Yeah. Fireball too.
9: What a race. The stable mates will push forward here. Revengeance from one. Plagiarism, I think, crosses him. Woven, I agree, has to be. They'll be a lot more positive from a mid-draw there, and they'll be hoping to get cover from Music Time, who has to work to get across here, but he's a tough bugger.
11: Well, let's start with the filly-dominated Rosebud.
10: Yeah, Central Europe, I think, is particularly well-weighted on Saturday, but is he the type of horse you want to back? You've got to decide at home. I think most of his races he's been a little bit keen. I think Jason Collett almost got him to settle at his best, I think, on his first up or second start. But since then, a little bit keen here first up. Weaved through late and was strong. Castillo King, a very progressive type, was right down the weights this day, so not quite as well weighted. But stepping into his career, a little bit extra distance. He obviously was very good there. And Under Focus, ripping sectionals right from the back. Another horse that has more upside to come. Like you said, Ronnie, what a great race.
9: And he's tried well since Under Focus. He's definitely got talent.
11: Plagiarism won the 1300 up and coming.
10: Yeah, I think probably in the right spot this day, but he might be in the right spot on Saturday too. Look at his form last preparation. He's probably close to the better types, but probably two or three or four lengths off them. And I think the form so far this preparation suggests he's still in a similar mark. He was okay first up behind Steel Wheel. He got here second up. He got to the lead. His stablemate Savagram couldn't get there. He gave a mighty kick. Yeah, so if the pattern is suiting him, he can give some cheek. But I think he needs a couple of little favours to get the win, but still going well.
11: All right, we go now to the San Domenico, which was won by Guest House.
9: Yep, so the horses we got here, Revengeance probably needed the run. He did a bit of work there in the run and knocked up. So I feel that the Music Time, he's a tough horse, this fellow. I think he's underrated. Look what he did in the slipper. Look what he did here. Look, he does it tough, and he doesn't throw it away, but... I'd hate to leave him out, and then you got War Woven. Well, I think this is good form, and I think he's just at least the second best run of the race.
10: He just got on the heels, didn't he, War Woven? Earlier, well, that just first starter was, yeah.
9: It's a non event. Was it not? In his face. Please, it's just a crack record time. He couldn't do much more than what he did. So, yeah, but I think he's the one to take out of the race.
11: Well, this pair, Trombolt and Fireball, both 2-year-old mile Group 1 winners.
10: It's crazy, isn't it? Just shows the quality of the race. At their last start, Group 1 winners, and they weren't on the first page of Tim's Market that he looked at before. Both the trials are fine. You'll note a horse in yellow and black just in front of them. That's a decent sprinter called Jolly Star, which is pretty good. But obviously 1,200 metres, up in the weights, starting off their campaigns, potentially not winning chances, I don't think, for mine. It all depends how they parade. It all depends where they settle mid-race. And Fireball might be a decent place chance, maybe at 40-50-1. He was pretty sharp through the line there, I thought.
11: And here's St Goddard, who went out with that scintillating win in the Ken Russell, and now he's back as favourite in the run to the Rose.
9: Yeah, well, there's two ways of looking at it. Personally, I think he's very good. I don't know whether he's been in a real race yet, but he is... what do I want to say about him? I think he's probably priced on hype and expectation. But I want to take it. I don't know if it makes sense.
11: If Max Presner was here, he'd tell you he's got the buzz.
9: Well, he's giving me the buzz before he has a run. So let's just see what happens. So, I'm a believer.
10: It's all boom, though, that price, though, isn't it? It's all boom.
9: Like I said, he's priced on price of an expectation. Yeah. And I'm going to fall for the trap.
11: Well, this horse, Cormier, he chased Trombolt in Sydney, and he chased him up to Brisbane and chased him home there.
9: Yeah, I like him. I think he's a good horse. He's a lovely style of horse. He looks to have scope. They're adamant that he'll be better on dry tracks. Well, he's got an opportunity to prove it. So... Hopefully he's got enough speed to camp on these horses here, and we'll see how good he is, because this is a hottish race. Whether they're all wound up to win is problematical, but I'm with St Goddard here. I want to be with him. Hopefully there's a push against him late. The horse I am terrified of is War Woven. I think he should be shorter than $9. Cormier, Central Europe, gets the right run. He's just too still raw, Central Europe. He does things wrong. And believe me, no knock on Under Focus. I think I wanted to be on Costello King from an inside draw. I think he's a good horse. And Trombolt, I think, is an outstanding horse in the making. So they can win.
11: This is the race you wanted to back all of them at their next start.
9: Yeah, so I'm tipping all of them. I told you they'd run well,
11: yeah.
9: But it's a Goddard for me.
10: Yeah, it's a big part of the stories of these horses, isn't it, on Saturday? 1,200 metres, Rosehill Garden. Some of them will want 14, some of them will want 16. There'll be some superstars in the field. There'll be some horses that don't live up to expectations. But we've got to find the one.

0: yard late in the market for him. I think he's a little bit unders, but obviously he's got massive an each way chance. And Music Time, he's almost the benchmark horse, isn't he? Third in the Golden Slipper, not bad first up. He's a big price too.
1: The only thing that won't happen is that Godolphin won't win. They've won the last five. They've dominated this race for a decade, and they don't have a runner this year.
0: Unbelievable.
2: Amazing.
1: We're going to take a break. When we come back, the Theo Marks. Still more features to come.
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0: workhorse Galicia SN. Four starts. They have been top five in three of their four races. They were third two starts back, being seven lengths, and then fourth six lengths back in their most recent start. Just two horses left to load here, and those are Nonstop, who is being a little hesitant to go into the gates at the moment, and the number nine, No Moon River. When those two go into line, we will be off and running here, trying to straighten out the number six, Nonstop. Nonstop, and then No Moon River, the Brazilian import, will be the last to load here. Looking for the favorite in this race, look no further than number seven, I Love Cece. From barrier seven, number nine, No Moon River goes in. Fields all into line. I Love Cece, you terrible second choice. The number two, gates are back, they're off and racing. I Love Cece in the blue and black broke fairly, but not the fastest. 40 Mercata is going to be fastest and already has a two-length margin. In the second spot, Fight War with the red cap. In third place, I Love Cece with the black cap and the blue blinkers, followed by You Terrible in the yellow silks, followed on the outside by Galicia SN, another length back to Nonstop, followed by a Sigit Noria, and then No Moon River is near the back of the pack alongside You Gwil Hermina, who is attached now by about four lengths to the nearest horse. So 40 Mercata's runaway lead is getting cleaved to about a length and a half margin, with in the second spot, Fight War giving chase with I Love Cece to her outside. It's another three quarters of a length to Galicia SN, the gray horse, and then it's two more lengths here as we're running the far turn to You Terrible, and Signorina, along with Nonstop, as we're rounding the bend now. The field corners, 40 Mercata by a length. Second place, I Love Cece. It's another four lengths back to third place, Fight War with Galicia SN, top of the lane, 40 Mercata trying their best, but I Love Cece is wearing into the margin stride after stride and now takes over the lead. I Love Cece, the new leader, 40 Mercata back to second, and third Galicia SN with Fight War at the finish line now. I Love Cece is opening it up here. Final 16th, I Love Cece to win it by two lengths, a maiden no more, 40 Mercata, Galicia SN, Fight War, and a drop back to fifth.
1: Inside, the only two here out in front, it's Saratoga Gold, about two clear. Winning Wizard in second, not doing enough to pick up the winner. Saratoga Gold has got it by a length and a half at the wire. Second on the rails, Winning Wizard, a long gap. Third was Flat as Zip, and then Furnius. The rest headed by Too Fab for You in the time of 1:18.84.

Wooster. Zero blitzes, 3-2. Derbiness. Power Grid. Adaro. Mile second finish. And they're off. Good break for Wooster and zero blitz. And Derbiness has early foot. Power Grid there on the outside as they settle. Shaft's Bullet is up close. Only three lengths on the early speed. And back to Adaro and Union Fleet second to last. And Top Manipulator trailing. Top Manipulator allowed the back of the pack about a dozen lengths off. The pace is allowed to settle. Derbiness showing the way from Power Grid. Shaft's Bullet is next. Then Wooster on the outside out in the clear. It's another two lengths back in the field. Adaro, zero blitz alongside of that one, and back to Union Fleet and Top Manipulator, still eighth and last. Nine lengths from front to back on the muddy going the opening quarter. 24-3 for Derbiness. Derbiness in front from Power Grid, a length and three quarters. Shaft's Bullet on the inside. Zero blitz trying to work back forward down to the inside. It followed by Adaro, who's at the rail. Wooster's under some pressure to stay, and followed by Top Manipulator in second to last position, and Union Fleet is the trailer, half and 47 and four-fifths of a second. Top of the stretch, Derbiness. Derbiness at the leader from Shaft's Bullet, and Adaro moving through down to the inside. Zero blitzes in fourth, and Power Grid far outside. They're coming to the final furlong and a half. Three across the track, and Adaro skipping through on the inside under Carlos Lopez. Adaro, Derbiness, Shaft's Bullet, zero blitz has been left behind. Here's Adaro strong today in the money going. Adaro by three, almost four. From Derbiness, and then Shaft's Bullet, and zero blitz.

0: both newcomers for Joe Sharp over the mile. Course firm, turf rail was set at 12 feet out there on the Caesars course this race week here. Dreamlicious. ...19-1 on the Southern Comfort Farm newcomer. All in. And they're off. Toward the inside, Serena's Ghost. Dolly P has a white cap. The Wathnan racing newcomer. Promised Vow is also with these leaders. Here's Cold Justice and Dreamlicious also front rank as they make the way toward the first turn with Fernando de la Cruz. Promised Vow leads out with 6 furlongs to run. From a close-up, Cold Justice. Serena's Ghost is third near the rail as these mid and two-year-old fillies go to the back of the course with on the outside Dreamlicious just nudging into fourth place. Dolly P, fifth toward the inside, making this backstretch run. Then comes Sugar Hollow, who's next in formation. 3 clear from Hoosier Surprise in the orange and blue hoops. 2 clear from Grace Alone, who's running second to last. And Geo's Gorgeous Girl trails in ninth, quarter 22.81 seconds. Promised Vow to inside a half mile from home with Fernando de la Cruz. Promised Vow leads Cold Justice, who tracks. Serena's Ghost stays planted on the rail, running in third. Dreamlicious fourth as the end of the far turn. Then on the outside, Sugar Hollow just gains fifth. Dolly P is sixth, has been saving ground. Further back to Hoosier Surprise with Grace Alone, and Geo's Gorgeous Girl remains last. Half mile 47.25 as they come past the quarter pole. And Cold Justice now quickens up. Promise Vow as they make the swing into the final furlong and a half. 3/4, 1 minute 11.18 seconds. And here comes Serena's Ghost boldly now, who's made a move to take the lead from Promise Vow. Cold Justice in on the outside. Sugar Hollow is staying on with her bid. But well inside the final half furlong. Long. It's Serena's Ghost. This newcomer, Amir Mendoza, scores the pure hat trick. Serena's Ghost has beaten home Sugar Hollow, Cold Justice third, and Promise Vow finish back and forth.
1: Now, as they make their way down towards the final 1,000 meters, the final third of the race, this Group 2 prize, with Ninja de Longvol continuing to hold sway, but Nikita Ducharme trotting up on the outside, and these two will now dispute it, and Nikita Ducharme took the front, going around the far turn. From in second, Ninja de Longvol, who needs to find a bit more, and he's not doing so at the moment. Nix Duval has moved into third, he's trying to close the gap, and then further back, Nocario Jeep, new money has weakened. Nino Jarvo's a long way behind those, and now turning on to the top of the home straight, and Nikita Ducharme has quickly moved away here and gone on by probably 8 lengths from in second, and not fighting back Ninja de Longvol. Nix Duval is making hard work of getting into second place from Nocario Jeep, but surely if Nikita Ducharme maintains the gate here, she's got an unassailable lead. Into the home straight, Nikita Ducharme from in second, Ninja de Longvol, who seems to be rallying a little bit for pressure. Nix Duval is back in third, down to the final 100 metres. Nikita Ducharme being held together, and the lead not really reducing now from Ninja de Longvol and Nix Duval. And this is Nikita Ducharme, who causes a little bit of an upset to win this Group 2 prize. In second, Ninja de Longvol, third, Nix Duval, and fourth, Nocario Jeep.

1900 meters, full lap and a bit here of the inner dirt track at Clubapeka. They are sent on their way with Celtic Legend leading in the early stages. Colosseo di Roma now comes upside and will aim to pass Celtic Legend on the run to the line, and his first past the post first time round, a lap to go. However, Colosseo di Roma now takes it up from Celtic Legend on the inside. In third position in the green jacket, the white armlets of Cincinnatus, and on the outside he's got Talent. Prende Con Agra is currently at the tail of the field and detached by some 5 lengths as they hit the back straight. And Colosseo di Roma now leads them down it from in second. Celtic Legend on the outside, Got Talent shading third, slightly ahead of Cincinnatus, and the back marker being pushed along is Prende Con Agua. They're about to reach the 1,000-meter marker, and at the end of the back straight is in sight now, when Colosseo di Roma leading by about 2.5 lengths from Celtic Legend in second, and on the outside, Got Talent in third. Cincinnatus is now about 3 lengths away from the leading trio in fourth, and it's further back to find Prende Con Agra as they go inside the final half mile and on the turn for home once more. Colosseo di Roma, Celtic Legend, and Got Talent looks to be between these three. Cincinnatus still plugging on in there in the green jacket. Prende Con Agra still detached at the rear of the field as the race now begins to simmer up and free post in a line as they come to home now. On the inside, Colosseo di Roma. On the outside, he's Got Talent, and betwixt the two is Celtic Legend, just failing to pick up. Now has to be switched to the outside. Cincinnatus finding a second wind down the centre of the track, and he's beginning to join in. They're about to go inside the final 200 metres as Colosseo di Roma now opens up once again from Got Talent and Cincinnatus. It's Colosseo di Roma who's going away to win. Colosseo di Roma from Cincinnatus in second, Got Talent in third, Celtic Legend in fourth, and last of the five, Prende Con Agua. Colosseo di Roma then at 7-4 is the winner, beating number one Cincinnatus at 2-1. Then came Got Talent at 4-1, Celtic Legend 3-1, Prende Con Agua at 8-1. Colosseo di Roma dismantling rivals with pure efficiency there. Going ahead was first past the post the first time around. The second time around, he was even further in front. A very taking victory there for Colosseo di Roma. And he's gone away to win. Very

And they are all in, locked up. Away and running, good even start. Speed today from Just for the Money. Escape Key is also flashing good early speed and float on once the lead and just got it. And God With Us tracks in a third place position. Prom Night comes away now with that third place position. And Triple Pass has some hot pace to chase. Curlin's Cruising stays at the rail. And Develop Products on hold in that last place position down to the four for long pole. And it's Just for the Money off the fence. Float on continues to protect the rail. And there are two lanes clear at the 3.5. God With Us wins the battle for third. And Triple Pass is closing in sweetly on the far outside. Midpoint around the one and only turn. Just for the Money, float on, continue to trade jabs, and Triple Pass is looming large on the far outside. They just passed the quarter pole, three wide kick for Triple Pass, and Triple Pass takes the lead in a blink of an eye. Just for the Money has nowhere to give. Float on continues to box on well. Late on the scene is God With Us as they turn for home along with Escape Key, but it's all Triple Pass who pads that lead to two. Float on is chasing hard, so he's Just for the Money, and Develop Product is rolling late, but it's all Triple Pass. Triple Pass has won it over Develop Product, Escape Key, and Just for the Money.

0: on the board here. Mufasa getting a lot of early action, not to be confused with the Chilean horse, who then successfully ran in both America and in Dubai. That horse was born in Chile. This horse, Mufasa, a three-year-old chestnut colt, making their very first start here in Uruguay. Horses continue to circle around as we prepare here. Currently in the local market, it's a tie between Mufasa and Equal Avenue. Equal Avenue gets the experience advantage with three different starts previously, and in their last two, they have successfully managed to be in the top three, shrinking the margin of defeat from 6 lengths, just 2 starts back, to 1.5 lengths in their most recent start, where they were only beaten by one horse. Sources continue to parade around here. It is a very tough battle for the favorite spot with the number two, Mohammed, the distant third choice in the betting. Ultimo Pulo, the fourth choice. Their odds increase now to 9-1, the fourth choice in the betting. Again, Ultimo Pulo, just one start, but they've never really faced any condition quite like this. This race, a little shorter than what they ran in last time. They ran at 1,600 on the turf. Now it's 1,400 on the dirt. And they're also switching racetracks from the top racetrack in Uruguay, Maronias, to the second track, Las Piedras, which, while definitely still competitive, is considered more or less the second-tier track between that and Maronias, with horses constantly shifting between Las Piedras and Maronias, especially for difference in competition. In fact, maiden horses will win their maidens here at Las Piedras and then transition over to running a maiden company at Maronias, where they are still considered a maiden at that particular racetrack. It's an interesting rule that I've noticed that we don't really do here over in America or other jurisdictions, but is considered very normalized in South American countries such as...
1: Away they race. Back to the tail is Steel Town, and Ridden Hard with Stella Point coming to the lead easily, though, is Trunkier, the race favorite, from Well Lit. And on the outside, Stella Point going up again within a half a length of the leader, who's away from the inside quite a bit. And Stella Point trying to make a point here to take on Trunkier, who's still held together nicely in front. Well Lit tucks in third, and 2 lengths away last is Steel Town. That is the order of the four, and Trunkier shows the way up the backstretch. Well Lit is coming for a seam up the rail, and back to third is Stella Point, as Well Lit now engages Trunkio. They're out by a couple of lengths, and now three or four, getting well ahead of Stella Point and Steel Town, who got slightly checked in the top two, Terron. Trunkio and Well Lit pretty much in a match race at the moment as they head down towards the 5/16. And Well Lit with the rail is pushing through, trying to prod for the lead here. Trunkio on the outside and has been headed narrowly. Well Lit on the rail as they turn for home, and on the outer, Trunkio by 5.5 lengths to Steel Town, running on. Well Lit just in front as they come down the stretch. Trunkio reclaiming a bit of an advantage again. Trunkio and Well Lit hammer and tongs down the stretch, and four away, Steel Town boring out a bit. Trunkio, Well Lit on the inside narrowly, Well Lit just in front. On the outer, Trunkier's had every chance, and Well Lit will prevail. Well Lit wins by 3/4 at the wire from Trunkio, only 2.5 away third, Steel Town, and a long last, Stella Point. 180.

No, they're backing it up. Okay, Equal Avenue, one of two horses who still need to be loaded in. Starters doing all their best work to get the horse in. Now the stars are standing up. Looks like Equal Avenue is in, and all that remains is Equal Beach. Equal Beach has now gone in. So now the field of 10 horses are set to travel. Gates are back. We're off and racing. Favorites Mufasa and Equal Avenue both broke quite well and are going to be near the lead early on here, but it's a real flurry to get to that spot. In the Red Silks, Muhammad is going to hold a very brief advantage with Ultimo Pulo, the fourth choice in the second spot. In the orange, that's the favorite Mufasa, who is only a length away from the lead. Then it's the other favorite, Equal Avenue, in the yellow, only a head behind. Already 2-length disparity to the fifth spot on the rail that is Melodioso. Melodioso with El Abasto. And then on the outside, also traveling well, Ritmo E Honor. Abacando Fever has one beat down this backstretch, and that is Equal Beach down the way. In the lead, Muhammad by 3/4 of a length, a little bit more authoritative than before. Ultimo Pulo is holding on to a scant second place finish with Mufasa, and then it is Equal Avenue. All of the major betting favorites are right next to each other, just half a length apart. In the fifth spot, Ritmo E Honor with the green and the red on the rail. Melodioso is also trying to get into gear here. As we swing into the turn, Muhammad's lead has shrunken down to just a head, and now Mufasa takes over. It's just three horses. Mufasa in the center of the action. Muhammad's nearest to the fence. And to the outside, that's Equal Avenue. Dropping back significantly was Melodioso. Melodioso and then also Ultimo Pulo, the new leader. Mufasa is pulled away from Muhammad, who falls back to third. Now it's a two-horse race, just as advertised. Mufasa, and on the outside, Equal Avenue. Equal Avenue in the yellow is taken over from the debutante Mufasa. Mufasa back to second. It's Equal Avenue by a neck. Mufasa was second in their debut, and then it was a photo for the third spot. Mufasa ran good for their first time out, but the slightly more experienced and door-knocking Equal Avenue, just second in their last race, prevailed in the end. Very close there. It looked like for the third spot, it was Ritmo E Honor across the finish. So...

daring venture. Going to the second finish line. And they're off. Golden Descent.

on from last and 7 or 8 off of speed. Into the turn, Golden Descent, pushed along by Wild and Crazy Guy. On the outside, Unbeatable is in third. Transactional alongside the two-path and Luca Machine. Marvelous Mo is on the inside and Daring Venture still trailing the field. As they reach the top of the stretch for the long run for home, Golden Descent showing the way. Wild and Crazy Guy's been prompting every step of the way. Unbeatable looking for a bit of racing room down to the inside. Unbeatable just off the heels down of Golden Descent. In the meantime, here comes Daring Venture. Daring Venture unleashing a rally from last, and also there is Marvelous Mo. Marvelous Mo, Daring Venture at Golden Descent with a 16th to go. Marvelous Mo, Daring Venture on the outside. Daring Venture, Marvelous Mo, nothing between them. Photo finish second wire. Marvelous Mo and Daring Venture. Another photo for third with Golden Descent, Unbeatable.

Bonnie. Bonita taking her position. Sammy Bermudez with Got the Look. Here for Randy Klopp. 4-5 on Got the Look. Hadaliki rubbing in Reba. Like Wealth and Taste both debut. Alexander Crispin, Pius. The 6 furlongs, one more. Joseph Beamer. And first time starter, Wealth and Taste. Got the Look. 4-5 favorite.

Higher Wish in tight quarters. Dreamy Drusel leads them with thing into the far turn. Pius is in fifth. Wealth and Taste, that newcomer, wide sixth, and Beaten for Speed, Dreaming Bonita. Trails the maiden filly sprint, 22.59 lead seconds for Dreamy Drusel, who leads the way coming toward the quarter pole. Sammy Bermudez and Got the Look. Dreamy Drusel, the target for Got the Look, who's trying to narrow the margin as they come past the quarter pole. Now a half length apart. Pius on the front outside. Following her is Wealth and Taste as they straighten away into the stretch. Half mile, three ticks over 46. Got the Look is charging after Dreamy Drusel. Coming down toward the final 16th. It's Got the Look on the outside. Dreamy Drusel toward the inside. Sammy Bermudez and Got the Look just has an advantage. Dreamy Drusel battles back. Dreamy Drusel for Fernando de la Cruz repels Got the Look's bid through the horseshoe Indianapolis home stretch. Dreamy Bonita with Pius and Wealth and Taste.

Mr. Ozzy, as these 14 rather Colts and Geldings will be loaded forward into the gate momentarily. There is number 3, that is Salto de Honor. In the background there, number 12, Corazon Patio. So waiting on it is Boogin. As we continue.

Seems to wait for, I think, horses to move behind the gate. In the Basque colours there, the red and green of Chitoro, that's your favourite. Over on the far side there, that is number 12, Corazon Patio, and Bugin for getting the loading underway, along with Flamenco in the middle there. Salto de Honor moves forward as well. Chico del Monte and Chitoro now called forward. Over on the far side there is Mr. Rossi, and Vesis Puedo as well waits on. Green and yellow of Solano del Alba. And there is Sine Winken.

cosmic creed, and here comes test me not, and here comes appeals to me. Turn to the top of the stretch, it's wide open, top of the stretch. Cortina Gold short lead appeals to me, comes through toward the rail. Cosmic creed is there, test me not. Guiding star outside, mischief bounded behind horses. Farther out, Miss Moneyball and convincing smile. They're inside the final furlong, appeals to me. Comes away with a two-length lead. Prosecco! Prosecco so far behind. Prosecco's coming up the rail. Got there!

is the trip. We are ready. Can just see the legs of Mr. Ozzy there stood a little bit awkwardly. And then that 13 others are set to go, so it might just be a slightly delay. Fabio Martinez, the star, are just holding them for the time being. So Mr. Ozzy just causing there was a slightest of delays. Already a little knock-on effect there from race number 8 earlier on. And Mr. Ozzy has been withdrawn. Mr. Ozzy will be backed out of the starting gate, will be withdrawn. Kaya Tacticus, interestingly, has been backed out of the gate. He'll go back in. Mr. Ozzy was 40 to 1 at the time of off. Shouldn't incur any rule fours. Even money favourite now, Chitoro. As Kaio Tacticus moves back into the gate. And now we should be set. They're off. Away they go to the far side. Tata Ambrosio broke well. Also.

Flamenco ran on well into fourth position. We'll double check that result for you, not go with them. 5-4, 9-6 should be the top four. First, Chitoro, second, Sine Winker, third, Solana D'Alembre, and

0: to Joey Jonathan Santos. They're at the post. And they're off. Good start in between horses for Surfer's Joy, who's headed off for the early advantage on the far outside to Joey. In between horses, Willing One tightened up for racing room toward the inside is Hard Talk. Virginia City is second last, and at the rail, it's Other Level. Around the first turn they go. It's Hard Talk with the inside edge and the lead. Surfer's Joy is keen and races in second. Other Level is now third from Willing One in fourth. Race favorite Virginia City comes away fifth, only four lengths off the speed, and Two Joey is last. They complete the opening quarter and straighten out for the run down the backstretch. The opening quarter complete in 23-2. With the lead, Hard Talk, three parts of a length. Surfer's Joy on the outside, second. Other Level is now third. Willing One on the outside is fourth. Two and a half more to a well-held Virginia City. And the trailer is Two Joey. En route to the final half mile of the contest, the leader is Hard Talk and jockey Edwin Gonzalez with a length to work with. Other Level is at the rail in between horses Surfer's Joy and getting started is Willing One. Two and a half more to Virginia City and Two Joey is last. They went the half in 47-1. They swing around the far turn, 5/16 away. Hard Talk by a length and a half. Second is Other Level up on the outside. Here's the run from Virginia City, grinding home into a joint third with Willing One alongside. That's all for Surfer's Joy as they reach the top of the stretch. They run to the first finish line, and Hard Talk's trying to brave it up. Three and a half lengths in front, inside a quarter of a mile from home. Second is Other Level. Virginia City continues to progress on the outside. Back to fourth and Willing One. They're on their way home. Hard Talk, rationed along by Edwin Gonzalez, turns in on top. Other Level is now second, down the center in Virginia City with too much to do. With the 16th remaining, it's Hard Talk on the board at 12-1. Hard Talk en route to a gate-to-wire success. Hard Talk in front. Hard Talk by four. Other Level was second, third, Virginia City, and fourth was Willing One, 144 flat.
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Lightning in. Looks like he'll run first favourite of the meet. 9-5 for number 4, Zagreus. Racing. Spiritist commences well with Zagreus. Easy Breezy just wanted to lug out slightly in those opening strides, but is a close third in the three path. Big Reflections is out four wide at this point. He's about to angle over closer to the rail, and Spiritual Advisor straight down to the fence for Pereira is getting up on the inside of Big Reflections to fourth. As they find their order onto the back stretch, at Spiritist being joined by Zagreus. They're together by two lengths. Easy Breezy third, hard up against the rail with 6 furlongs to go, followed by Spiritual Advisor and Big Reflections. Spiritual Advisor now coming one off the rail to join Easy Breezy, and that puts Big Reflections out three deep as they take the right-hand dogleg inside the 5/8 pole, where the lead belongs to Spiritist, and he moves away from Zagreus in the middle stages of the race. He's about a length in front heading into the far turn. Spiritual Advisor getting up on the inside. Big Reflections is with him, and Easy Breezy has dropped away. 3/8 of a mile to go. The grey Spiritist, in a rare two-turn assignment, is clear by 2.5 lengths to Zagreus, followed by Big Reflections on the outside, and Spiritual Advisor following the rail into the stretch. Spiritist at the quarter pole is 5 lengths in front. Big Reflection second. Spiritual Advisor third, and Zagreus is a struggling fourth at the 8th pole. And Spiritist the leader by 2.5 to 3. Big Reflections in second position is steadily making ground. How will Spiritist see out the closing furlong? Well enough by the look of it. Big Reflection still gaining. He's going to make it close. Spiritist can barely lift his legs. Very close photo. Spiritist or Big Reflections? Spiritual Advisor third, a long way clear of Zagreus and Easy Breezy, who find themselves in a distant photo for fourth. Well, this did get very

seem like they were any better. They were not in the top three, at the very least, during that race. The morning line put them at 20-1, but they're getting a lot of international backing. So maybe the international punter sees something that the locals don't, as the locals are a bit more hesitant to give Esmerada Partena any chance. Those two battle it out for the second choice in the betting. At 11-2, the number 5, Shy Gala, is behind those horses. Shy Gala, the number 5, one start. They were 10th, beaten about 22.5 lengths. Una Aronia, a little fractious here during the circle up amongst these horses. After Shy Gala, there is also at 11-2 now, getting a little bit of extra play, Sherazade. Sherazade is the number 11 horse, two career starts. They were 3rd in their first start by just 3/4 of a length, and then 5 lengths defeated in their most recent start. Sherazade has participated only in the Las Piedras Dash races, 650 meters, barely any turns, just out of a chute. Now they're going to get a real one-turn race running at the 1,000-meter distance, still a very short distance, but in an odd twist, that's going to technically be stretching out for the likes of Sherazade. Here, when we're looking at these horses, those horses all getting quite a decent bit of action here today at Las Piedras. At 8-1, a little bit of disparity to Hanami. The number 8 Hanami is a well-liked debutante. Not as well-liked as Brea, who is also making their very first start here today. But we'll see how that goes. The first horse is now loaded into the gate, and that is Una Aronia. Very soon after, the rest of the field is going to

to go in. Una Aronia, again, number three, is the favorite and has never been worse than third in their three career starts. So the little running that they have shown has been nothing but impressive. Going in now also, Pura Juvia, the Argentine. Then there is Distinguida alongside, there's also Impactada Fever. Shai Gala, one of the last to go into the gates here today, as Blindfold get to be removed amongst these horses. Number 10, Distinguida, now going into the line. Number 10, Distinguida almost in. Just a little bit more encouragement. Circling around is Shai Gala, another one of the remaining horses getting in here. Gates are closed on the number 10, Distinguida. Now there goes Shai Gala. Shai Gala, another one of the last horses to load here. A slight outsider going in. A little bit of hesitancy from the next horse that they're trying to load into the gates, which looks to be the number 12, Esmerada Portena, who should be the last horse to go into the starting stalls and get us underway here for today's race. Again, the favorite belongs to number 3, Una Aronia. So pay your attentions to Una Aronia if you're backing the favorite in today's race. Field is all on the line now. 12 horses set to travel. Gates closed. They're all set. Una Aronia, favorite, with Brena and Distinguida and Esmerada Portena all getting some good action as well amongst these horses. We'll see which one will win for the first time. Gates are back. They're off. La Senadora wasted no time at all and was already 3/4 of length in front. Una Aronia is chasing in the second position. In third, that is the gray horse, La

0: Down the back stretch, there's Distinguida losing a little bit of ground with Pura Yuta, now the trailer horse, in the lead by a length. La Senadora on the outside giving chase. There's Shy Gala in the nearly pink silks. Then in between horses, Una Aronia in the blue and white. And then it is the green silks of Esmerada Portena on the rail. Hanami in the yellow and the red is mid-pack into the top of the stretch. Then there's Sherazade in between horses. And then there's Brea up the rail in the lead still. There is La Senadora. La Senadora is fighting it out now. And then on the inside, surging past with a sudden move and just running away. It's Impactada Fever. Impactada Fever has run away with it. La Senadora, after all the early running, falls back to second. Esmerada Pertena may get up for it, but it's Impactada Fever to win the day. Esmerada Pertena got up for second. And then it was La Senadora, the favorite Una Aronia, disappointed at the finish line. Impactada Fever at 9-1. A little bit of a price across the finish line. They rode up the rail and they got it. First, number four, Impactada Fever. In the second.
1: Facta is next. Country Boy survived to the outside gate. And now a shift again in the betting as Ever Dangerous has got out to 7-2. Stand by for a start. Ever Dangerous goes to the line. And the field is set to run. Off they race, and First Empire came out sharply and wants that lead. Catch the Ace on the inside. Out in front clearly from First Empire. They've gone away by almost 3 to Magical Factor. On the inside is Unique Power. Country Boy Survive is back second last, and tucking in is Ever Dangerous, and showing the way comfortably is Catch the Ace. 2 lengths to First Empire. A length and a half away, Magical Factor, going up to Shade Unique Power. One away, Country Boys Survive. And on the inside is Ever Dangerous. Up the backstretch, about 4.5 covers them. And out in front, Catch the Ace. Out by a length and 3/4 in second, First Empire. Another similar margin to Magical Factor. Unique Power, the inside. Country Boys Survive, second last and last. Ever Dangerous, no change whatsoever. Catch the Ace for the long shot has traveled nicely in front. Leads the way by over a length and a half to First Empire. Getting a little closer now. Almost 2.5 to Magical Factor. Unique Power on the inside. And next to last is Ever Dangerous. And Country Boys Survive is last. The half was 46-4. Catch the Ace by 3/4. First Empire going up under some pressure to get there. And 2 lengths to Magical Factor running on. Behind them is Ever Dangerous making a run. First Empire's leveled with Catch the Ace, and Magical Factor pushing now. Turning, and First Empire trying to break free. Catch the Ace, the rail, only a length behind them. Magical Factor, First Empire in front, Ever Dangerous back and forth. Magical Factor coming. First Empire has the break by a half only. Magical Factor trying to wear down this leader. First Empire and Magical Factor alongside. First Empire, Magical Factor as they go right down to the wire. Oh, maybe Magical Factor. It's close with First Empire, the rail. Back in third is Ever Dangerous. And on the inside, Catch the Ace of it over the win, 129-41.

0: 7 and they're racing. 18 of them jump away then, and a good start from Paul Mustache, got away well, and got a good start up there with the company on the outside, with Milady Maverick prominent, so too on the outer is also not too far off the pace. Number 6, Mary, and then 3, Malvina Madrick is handy. 1, Mela de Gutier towards the inside. And next in the field, we've got 7, that's Milantera. Great jacket, yellow cap, board out 3, deep, and goes past Malvina Madrick. Moscantida Peel is down towards the inside. Majesté Gabby scored a little bit wider. Red Star on the jacket, and is being followed through by Mi Fa Sol. 2 lengths away, the pink colours of Meribel, who's on the inside. And then Music Classique, who's a little bit wider. The second half of the field sees Mia du Sim with Montefresh down on the inside of horses, in company with Mandragora Fleury, who's right out of the back. Miraton du Bad, Molly du Vallon, Mercedes du Loisir, they've all got a lot to do. And Music Classique has dropped back very tamely towards the back of the field. Going through halfway, we've got a galloper there on the inside, Meloc de Gutierre, horse number 1 has galloped. And the lead is being held now by Milantera from Majesté Dame in second, and the Lady Madrid racing in third down on the pegs. Fourth is with Marina Green Colours, Moustache down on the inside. Mi Fa Sol moving up wide in the red cap, and between them Malvina Madrid, deep on the course trying to hold a position, his Morning Prayer, and he's being followed then by down on the inner of runners, Miraton du Pad, who's trying to gain ground late in the day. Mi Fa Sol and Frank Nivard have taken it up now, going towards the turn from Milantera. Morning Prayer moves off third in pursuit towards the outside. Then came Milady Madrick in the black and white colours. Moustache down on the inside of runners, and then further back is Miraton du Pad. But Mi Fa Sol has really put them to the sword here. Gone on by 3 to 4 lengths from Milantera, and Morning Prayer galloping back in the field was Majesté Dame, but was beaten at the time. Into the conclusion here of the final race at Vincennes, it's still with the lead. Mi Fa Sol, Milantera rallying, Morning Prayer is coming, Moustache rallying, and Mia de Sim rattling right down the outside. Mia de Sim over the top, beat them all. Mia de Sim beat Moustache, who rallied, and then came Morning Prayer and Mi Fa.
1: Looking to last, Gunzo toward the rail. Mystery Impact capitulates, and here's our Jalapeno, who's charging for Evan Roman and Junkyard Justice for Joseph Romero. Whoosh! Junkyard Justice just picked

Raider Pura, number two, also at 13-2. 2 wins from 10 starts, 3 plays 7 as well. He's looking for a hat trick today. Beat Bebe Suario by 6 lengths and Templo de Cielo by a 2.5 lengths and Grande Tartan that day as well. Over 1,200 metres and 1,000 metres as well. That was on the back of 3 placed efforts. All in the month of July, over 1,000 metres at this track and at Hippodrome de Chalet as well. Racing in really nice form. Might be one to upset the favourite here. And now moves in to 11-2. And does Raider Pura. Looking at some others, 7-1. We have got number, 9, Suit Bonbon. Suit Bonbon coming into this race with 1 win in 5 starts and a place 7 as well. The win came back in May over 1,200 metres at this track. Was 3rd behind El Terro and Tis Giants on most recent appearance about 5 weeks ago. And is looking to use that positive effort to get back into the winner's enclosure. Templo de Cielo, we've mentioned a few times already tonight, was a winner, beating Chitoro, who has won on this card tonight. Salto de Honor back in 3rd that day, followed up by placing 2nd behind Raider Pura. So another one who aims to get back to winning ways, a little bit of form boost as well in there. And he's currently 7-1. And then at 10-1, number 4, Mr. Tocco. Mr. Tocco coming into this contest with 1 win in 6 starts. That win came back on debut on Boxing Day in a stakes race of 1,000 metres, beating Kerry 2 and Chitoro back in December, 10 months ago. So is more bothered about improving from a 5th last time out behind Piatres. Looks like horses are moving forward now for the stakes race, the Il Campione Stakes. Moving forward here is the favourite 40 Cat in the yellow and grey checks, along with Raider Pura in green with Red Cross belts.

So a couple, well, say a couple months ago, we got probably about, I don't know, about 11 more to go in. Certainly around that number, still double digits, I reckon. But two are in the gate, certainly. I know that much. 9-4 heading forward here. This is Suit Bon Bon and Mr. Taco, both moving in together. And also going forward is Grande Tatter as well. Going in here, this is Kerry 2.

0: Three, two moves in. With the red cap, this is Puranquinho. Puranquinho moving in along with Alegramente. Gianluca moving forward now, along with Pape Rene, maroon jacket with the white stars. In the turquoise jacket going forward here, this is Red Franco. Still just proving a little.
1: Start. Tismary's Comet is sent through toward the inside to engage, though, and Tismary's Comet comes up to grab the lead. Le Mugs is racing second. Capital Connection on the move into third. Keep on moving, advancing toward the inside. Fourth, Captain Mercury. Outside, fifth, Storm the Streets is racing in sixth. Trouble ahead, far outside, nudged along in seventh. Editor is eighth. Colonel Caliente is ninth. Il Cavallino is tenth, and just ASAP is 11th and last as they hit the far turn. The quarter in 22 and three. Tis Mary's Comet, the leader, midway round the turn with Capital Connection moving up alongside, and these two now throw it down. Capital Connection is tugging Gabe Saez to the front. Tis Mary's Comet is under a ride, trying to hold that spot inside. They're 1-2 off the turn with Keep On Moving, popping outside from third and set down for the drive now. One furlong to go. Tis Mary's Comet is coming back on Capital Connection. Keep On Moving is back in third. Final 16th coming. Tis Mary's Comet is determined and is back in front and is pulling away. Tis Mary's Comet wins it by two. Capital Connection was second, and just ASAP was late, rallying into third.
0: Inside, though, is Suit Bomb Bomb. Further back in the field is the blue colours of Mr. Taco, as they're already rounding the turn towards home here. It is 40 Cat who still leads. From on the inside, Alegramente, and on the outer is Pape Rene. Next comes Suit Bonbon in the brown jacket, posted out a little wider is Puranquinho. Going up the inside rail here is Grande Tata, and then further back to find South Music. Now beginning a run is Mr. Taco in the purple cap, just weakening out of it slightly now is Raider Pura. As they go towards the final 200 metres, it's still 40 Cat who's hanging on in grimly now from Pape Rene going on the outside. Watch to the inside. Mr. Tocco's beginning to get up here, but 40 Cat will see it out. 40 Cat from Mr. Tocco in second. Pape Rene, it wasn't Pape Rene, was it? It was well, it's gone the way of 40 Cat from in second, rallying Mr. Tocco. Ran on really well in there to get the win. A really good battle up front as well with Pape Rene, but Pape Rene has to settle for third position. Suit Bonbon, I think, took fourth position, but it was 40 Cat, all 40 Cat, all the way, and has got the better of Mr. Taco, should be.
2: Away and running. Terrible start for Pink Ruby after a stumble. Beautiful Blown was slow to go. Intrepid Mo draws first blood. Getaway Palace comes away in second. And Old Bay needs to get over to that inside to try to save some ground. Up the fence is Pink Ruby, and last of all is Beautiful Blown. So trying to meet the fans of the Paddock Grove, Intrepid Mo went very wide around the turn. But those ears are pricks and those strides are nice and relaxed, and she shows the way by almost one. Pink Ruby is on hold in second, and Getaway Palace is right there in a menacing mood as well. But they got to catch the only speed that's held by Intrepid Mo. Beautiful Blown was slow to go at the start, and Old Bay is last of all. So Intrepid Mo gallops along as smooth as silk, shows the way by one. Getaway Palace tries to win the battle for second, but can't. And Pink Ruby has all kinds of space to race, but the jockey hasn't moved an inch. Beautiful Blown is picked off one, and Old Bay continues to trail, but it's a compact field in the Ogletown handicap, where Intrepid Intrepid Mo continues to lead. Getaway Palace continues the chase. Pink Ruby is sizing up the both of them, and here she comes. Beautiful Bloom rides the rail, but to no avail right now, and Old Babe comes under a heavy drive. Intrepid Mo asks for a bit more under the whip, leads by one. Pink Ruby continues the chase in second. Beautiful Bloom finally finding her legs, and here she comes at the top of the stretch. Intrepid Mo is the one to catch and leads by 3/4 of a length. Up the fence, Pink Ruby is trying to get going. Beautiful Bloom is showing up late inside the final furlong, and Beautiful Bloom has all of this glorious momentum on the outside. Intrepid Mo trying to fight her off, but can't. It's Beautiful Bloom to win the Ogletown. To beat Intrepid Mo, Pink Ruby, Old Bay, and Getaway Palace.

16th. Originally carded at a 7-furlong trip, we go 2 turns now. 3-2 on Sweet Agenda and Coquita Blue. 3-1 on Authentic Wave. 3-1 and WinBet only to the outside. WinBet only, Edwin Gonzalez to complete the field. They're at the post. And they're off. Sweet Agenda broke slightly out at the break, but broke quickly and will reach out for early command. Sweet Agenda to the top. Authentic Wave moves into a flanking position from second, and Terra Mendes is third at the inside. From between horses, Coquita Blue angles to the three path for clear racetrack, and at the back is WinBet only. Around the first turn they go, with the rail in the lead, Sweet Agenda half a length in front. Authentic Wave is second, Terra Mendes is third, Coquita Blue is fourth, and out in the center is WinBet only. Opening quarter complete. It goes to Sweet Agenda, who's clicked as the favorite in 24-2, leads by about a half a length. Authentic Wave is second, Coquita Blue is an in-hand third at the rail, Terra Mendes is fourth, and the trailer is WinBet only. All riders content with their positions as they go to the first finish line, less than 6 furlongs to go. The pace picks up now. Herrera is going to send Authentic Wave on a mid-race move. That'll force Reyes to let out a notch on Sweet Agenda.

49-1. They leave the backstretch and move on to the far turn. Suita Joaquita Blue third. Terra Mendes gets the hurry up fourth at the inside. WynnBET only last of the five while wide on the course. They pass the 5/16th mark. It's Sweet Agenda, the daughter of Known Agenda, taken on now by Coquita Blue, who's on a bid three wide. Authentic Wave begins to drop back. Terra Mendes with an inside lane. They're a quarter of a mile from home through three quarters and 1/13-1, or rather 1/13-3. Terra Mendes trying to thread the needle. Sweet Agenda has the lead. Terra Mendes is through now. She has a 16th of a mile to catch Sweet Agenda, and she's closing good ground. Here's Terra Mendes with a ground-saving trip under Jose Morelos. She's an 11-1 winner. Terra Mendes in front. Sweet Agenda is second. Coquita Blue third. Authentic Wave is fourth. Ian, 145-3.

A rusty boy until last. 6 furlong, Battle School and Bucks Action, Texas Wildcat, Rusty Boy. They're clear of Draw Close and Rapid Ascent. The field strings out over 8 lengths. Core Kinetic to a clear-cut lead for Adrian Escobedo. Texas Wildcat second from Battle School, Bucks Action. Then comes Rusty Boy on the inside, fifth, ahead of Draw Close and Rapid Ascent sitting out wide at the tail as they string out further with 3.5 furlongs to go. Now 16 lengths. Core Kinetic getting right on with the job, moves out by 3 lengths. Texas Wildcat second, followed by Battle School. Bucks Action over along the inside, fourth. This chasing trio beginning to close in on Core Kinetic as they swing for home at the quarter pole. Core Kinetic by 2. Battle School taking dead aim. He's the big danger. He rambles up on the outside. And with the greatest of ease, Battle School whizzes by Core Kinetic. And they're clear from Texas Wildcat and Bucks Action. It's Battle School from Core Kinetic who sticks to his guns gamely, but Battle School too good. Battle School over Core Kinetic. Third, Texas Wildcat, and fourth was Bucks Action, just in front of Draw Close and Rapid Ascent, clear of Rusty Boy. In the time of 1:11 flat, Battle School number 6 has captured...

horses in a relatively quick manner. These horses just go in very quickly into the starting gates for the most part. Already now going in, there is Portumeo, the Brazilian, and the gray horse. That horse is the slight favorite at the moment, so look for barrier number three there if you want to look at that. Tyrannos Temblad going in now. Next horse in. Number eight, Ligurito FN going in now. Still a couple horses left to load in for today's eighth race here at Las Piedras. Hope you had some winners here and hope you got one more in ya. Now going in is the number 15, Quesadilla, nearly white in color amongst this group here. That might be the last to load

0: the gates closed on Eureka Springs. So 13, 14 gate adjustments here from the gate crew to get us on our way. The gate latch has been shut. The field of 14 horses set to travel the journey of 1,100 meters. It's a blink and you'll miss it run with a lot of horses set and determined to run here. Number 3, Portumeo, the favorite. Starters back away for the final adjustments, except for one who's standing right there idly. Fast Royal, Eureka Springs, Quesadilla. Gates are back. They're off in the finale. Very fast out of the gate immediately on the outside. There was Portumeo, the favorite, along with number 8, Ligarito FN, who was to the outside between horses Torinos, Temblad, then in the pink silks, chasing on is Bettino VT. Then on the rail, there is Attenden, who is in the green, but now gives way. Now to the outside, there is Eureka Springs, who's also giving chase. Eureka Springs, and then also, as well, there is Quesadilla, who is in behind horses. In the lead by 3/4 of length, it's Portumeo. Portumeo facing some strong opposition from Torinos, Temblad, and then also number 8, Ligarito FN, followed then by Il Bambino. Il Bambino, Bettino VT, and then Fast Royal up the rail. There's Plural. Plural is navigating between horses. They're going to have to catch the gray horse, Portumeo, as they hit the top of the stretch. It is Portumeo leading the 14 horses home by about 2 lengths. In the second spot, there goes Plural. Then to the outside, there is also Il Bambino. On the rail, Attenden. On the outside as well, there goes Eureka Springs. Eureka Springs, and then there's Camila R. Camila R is flying forward on the outside to catch Portumeo. Portumeo stalls, and now Camila R is the new leader. A little bit of an upset going to happen. Camila R surges past to win by a length. And then it was Plural who fought it out for the second spot with it looked to be Attenden at the finish line. The favorite just completely plateaued at the finish. Camila R, 12-1, an upset in the finale. Across the wire, number 2, Camila R. Then it was number 10, Plural. Number 1.
1: Got Fast and Ready. Ethnic Soul has settled in. Turf Champions Day tomorrow, 12 to be decided. Breeders' Cup winning, you're in. The Woodbine Mile and the E.P. Taylor and then a Tolmeren Summer Stakes all happening tomorrow amongst our 6 stakes races. Stakes action coming up too on Sunday with 3 stakes there, 11 to be decided. In they go with Bourbon on a Holiday, Fast and Ready in the gate. Moving up is so-called Vacation, Chamateur for Christoph Douglas. Deshaun Gaskin on My Boy Bruce with a white cap for Bruno Chicadans.

Santo Sancho, Frank's art has joined Benny's day. Danny Sheehy partners Missionary Man. Alex Ashar with On Palm Sunday taking his spot. Mitch Morrow with Moonrise Drive. Just Like Max. Amir Mendoza swept our first three here on 9-11. Mike Meeks with Rev's Metal. Joseph Biermeier rides He Gots to Go, Drew Post 9. Micah Meeks, Rev's Metal, and Sammy Bermudez, Born Flashy, takes his spot. Two back. Rodney Prescott with Memphis Pharoah to Post 10. Here over the mile. One more. Brits Witt for Nandaletta Cruz. On the Friday score sheet, here for Mike Maker, America's Pastimes Stables. All in. And they're off. Benny's Day. Here's an early bid by Just Like Max. Rev's Metal among those in the middle. Memphis Pharoah with the speed. And right with Memphis Pharoah, Brits Witt with this early bid as they make their way toward the first turn. So both angle over while clear of rivals. Rodney Prescott and Memphis Pharoah, Fernando de la Cruz and Brits Witt in the red cap out to the stretch. With toward the inside, Benny's Day, who's a conserving ground there. First turn run, Just Like Max running in fourth. Rev's Metal fifth, and in tight quarters there, Rev's Metal took back off of heels. In the meantime, On Palm Sunday comes up out deep on the course, but in the clear. And Moonrise Drive also in and amongst rivals. They're well grouped with toward the inside. Missionary Man, who's next, going past the half mile pole. Frank Sart in a white cap. With Born Flashy running second to last, and He Gots to Go trails. Quarter 23.07, 47.29 for the middle part. Memphis Pharoah leads the turf mile. They go to the far side of the Caesars course, and it's Memphis Pharoah. Brits Witt has been the thorn in his side. Brits Witt up now to Memphis Pharoah, and they come toward the quarter pole, a nose apart. Rev's Metal and range for Micah Meeks as they make their way toward the top of the stretch. On Palm Sunday in scoring range. So too, Just Like Max, Born Flashy on the extreme outside. They've strained away three quarters, 1:10.37 seconds. Memphis Pharoah with tenacity. Brits Witt is battling on the outside. Here's On Palm Sunday with this long run to hit the front for Alex Ashar. And toward the rail, Missionary Man is finishing with a flourish on the outside. Born Flashy, On Palm Sunday. Three quarters length to Born Flashy. Missionary Man was third. Brits Witt and Just Like Max finished fifth of the 11th.

It's the first one up. Chipotle is next. Two back, Wicked Divine. And currently 2-5 on Haley's First Notion. Just about set for the Newcastle Handicap. All set. Away and running. Excellent speed from Spike Zone on that rail draw. Chipotle is going to keep this one honest, and they couldn't be going any faster for the level. Haley's First Notion tracks the speed in third, and Wicked Divine is last of the four. So Spike Zone wanted the lead and got it, but Chipotle is going to make him work hard every single yard. There's quite a divide by 6 lengths to Haley's First Notion, who creeps closer without being asked with the money on, and Wicked Divine has a hot pace to chase. They swing left, and Spike Zone continues the lead, lets it out a notch, and opens up effortlessly by one. Chipotle down for the fight in that second place position. Haley's First Notion is starting to gain inches, is 5 lengths off the lead, and Wicked Divine calls it a day. A quarter pole's in sight for Spike Zone, still in hand and in command. Haley's First Notion, the only one with a shot as they turn for home. Spike Zone nursing a 3-length lead in the Newcastle Handicap and has a break too. Haley's First Notion trying hard, and here he comes. Haley's First Notion's after Spike Zone. Spike Zone, the leg weary leader, and Haley's First Notion surges past. Haley's First Notion timed that to a T to win the Newcastle Handicap over Spike Zone.

Abarth and Gowl's Delight to Blue Fire. Comes out of there swiftly as well. In fact, she takes over the lead in the opening quarter mile. Amarth on the outside second. Rando down inside is up there too. And Gal's Delight on the far outside is racing fourth. Union Mist mid-pack fifth early. Prince of Leia comes through toward the inside six. Being Myself in seventh and Vino Tiempo settles into the trailer, but is only five lengths off the lead. The opening quarter moderated to 23 and 3/5 seconds, so Blue Fire leads the way down the backstretch run and is coasting long out there. Amarth in the center of the track is tracking second. Rando tucked inside while third. Union Mist just in behind them with Gal's Delight. They're together fourth and fifth. They're halfway home. Then it's Being Myself and Princess Aaliyah and Vino Tiempo continues to trail beyond a half mile and 47 and 1/5 seconds. So they're rounding the far turn. Blue Fire continues to lead the way, giving a little nudge out there. Opens up once again, lengthened a quarter or so. Gowl's Delight moves up on the far outside into second. Union Mist goes farther out as Rando cuts the corner down inside. Being Myself is trying to catch up, but is still seven lengths behind as they head for the eighth pole. Blue Fire continues to maintain the lead. It's two. Gowl's Delight set down. Union Mist. Amarth trying to get back in it. And Rando two. Final 16th. Blue Fire's really having to work for it. Gowl's Delight is surging. And Union Mist is two. Here's the wire. Gowl's Delight got there. Gowl's Delight runs down Blue Fire. Union Mist late on the scene, too. And Amarth and Being Myself.

and runners away. Unpredictable, ridden hard off the blocks to try to gain the early advantage. Out in the center, it's Activity who's on the move. In between horses, Sir Guinness is going to mix it up. Sir Guinness challenging for control. Away in fourth is an honor of Sunny with Pop on the far outside. Two and a half more to Words of Inspiration, then back to Shiny Happy Groovy. And the trailer is Tom B, the Goat. Around the far turn they go, and a big price. Activity strides clear to lead by two. Pop is now second, out three wide. An honor of Sunny charging up toward the outside, trying to thread the needle inside is Unpredictable. Shiny Happy Groovy trying to get something put together. They have a long shot to catch. It's Activity who wheels for home on top, 3.5. In honor of Sunny is second. Up on the far outside, Shiny Happy Groovy's on a roll. At the rail and Unpredictable, they're an eighth of a mile from home. Activity trying to buckle down. In honor of Sunny, Shiny Happy Groovy rolling stand side. Here comes Shiny Happy Groovy on the outside. Right with them in honor of Sunny, Shiny Happy Groovy is up to win it. Second is in honor of Sunny. Third is Unpredictable in 57 flat.

king of success about to move in. Flashy blinkers perfectly matching the silks. The red with the white stars. Why Not Another One has moved in. Sagunto and the last pair, Hoosick Falls and Raging Inferno. 4-5 now for number four, Why Not Another One. 2-1 number seven, Raging Inferno. Racing. Sagunto quickly into stride with Hoosick Falls. Between them, Why Not Another One, forcing a line of three, with Raging Inferno fourth in front of Disillusioned and King of Success. 7/8 to go. Around the first turn, three abreast, Hoosick Falls, Why Not Another One, and Sagunto getting away 5 lengths from Raging Inferno. 2.5 more to King of Success, covering Disillusioned. This line of three persisting onto the back stretch. Just under 6 furlongs to go. Hoosick Falls now a neck in front from Why Not Another One with a similar margin to Sagunto. 3 lengths off to Raging Inferno. 6 lengths to King of Success, and Disillusioned is last as they come past the 5/8 pole. Hoosick Falls just in front from Why Not Another One. Sagunto has lost ground on the leading pair. And Raging Inferno's coming through in the three path now as Sagunto loses ground alarmingly into the far turn. It's Why Not Another One at the 3/8 pole, drawing level once more with Hoosick Falls. Raging Inferno's coming after that pair, and King of Success at big odds is running a useful race. He's travelling up very nicely to a close fourth. At the top of the lane, Hoosick Falls at the quarter pole, tackled by Raging Inferno. Why Not Another One sticks on strongly between them, and King of Success is 3 lengths away fourth. Raging Inferno reaches the lead in his dirt debut. He's wandering around a little bit, but he's established what appears to be a winning lead for Kazushi Kimura. It's Raging Inferno, 3 or 4 lengths in front through the closing furlong. Raging Inferno has won from a photo finish for second. Why Not Another One and Hoosick Falls, not much between them, and King of Success was next best from Disillusioned. Sagunto gave it up round the far turn. He comes in at the tail of the field.

here at Horsetonapolis on Patriot Day. Gary Lozier bringing the horses onto the track for the first of our four handicaps. We'll close the card with the quarter horse stakes here over the mile and a 16th for the Hoosier Heartland. A field of seven this year. Scratch one, Tiz Bayou, and five, One More Question. Scratch the one and the number five. Presenting the field as they parade, the two is Prayer Unbridled. Joe Ramos rides for Terry Phillips. Right now, 1-2, the odds on the blue three. It's Rever. The assignment to Marcelino Pedroza Jr. here in the Hoosier Heartland for Michael J. Wern, Bob Daunt, and Tony Granitz. Drains the six-time winner. Here's the four. See you in a bit with Joseph Bimmer. Postword for trainer Gennaro Garcia's Southwest Racing Stables Incorporated, hoping to find the Murphy Trailer Sales winner's circle for Bruce Murphy and Lori Murphy. See you in a bit. 1-5, both withdrawn. 6, Screamin' Nina. Irving Moncada back on board for Steve Fosdick, trains David L. Hearn's Homebred. Number 7, she's Foxy Justice. Amir Mendoza swept our first pick 3 of the day, riding here for Gennaro Garcia's Southwest Racing Stables Incorporated. Number 8, I Made It. 5-time winner will be a double for Alex Ashar. Steve Fosdick trains Blaine Davidson's Homebred. And 9 is Innisfree Last with Alberto Burgos.

John Harron, leading owner Silks here this season, Harron Thoroughbreds LLC. The field for the 2026 Hoosier Heartland. Exacta trifecta, superfecta. The 10-cent pentafecta on the first of our handicaps. Double, this starts

and Lady Zeta to the outside stall. As the sun sets on this Delaware certified day, there in the gate, away and running. It was a good start for Lady Seta deep on the track. Messiah B showing that good early toe in three times is also right there flashing some speed as well. Tempting Lady came away in fourth. Miss Serafina tracks in fifth. Lilliput came away a handy sixth. And Dark Duchess is last of all, but only 3.5 would cover tip to tail. And it's three times with that nose in front. Miss Ida B is chasing hard against the 4 furlong pole. And those two lead by one. Lady Zeta broke on top and is right there trying to circumvent the field in third. Tempting Lady rides that rail under a loose rein in fourth, and nothing closing from the back just yet with 5/16 to go. Three times the pink cap. Miss Ida B rides the rail. Lady Zeta's three paths deep, and Tempting Lady's trying to be produced, and now Miss Serafina launches her bid, and here she comes five wide as they turn for home. The rail is wide open for Tempting Lady, who takes full throttle up the fence. Three times, though, continues the lead and leads by one, and this might be a winning break two over Lady Zeta, Tempting Lady, and Miss Serafina. But inside the concluding stages, it's all three times. Three time with a gutsy win today over Lady Zeta, Tempting Lady, and Miss Serafina.

Rory Moncada, Screamin' Nina. Now it's Forever. Marcelino Pedroza Jr. for Tony Granitz, 4-5 on It's Forever. Ramir Mendoza, Foxy Justice, Wendon Well. I Made It would be a double for Alex Ashar here over the mile on the 16th. And one more, Alberto Burgos with Innisfree Lass. Fast Track, the first of our premier races on Patriot Day. They're in the gate. They're off.

and the Hoosier Heartland. Evenly away. Steven Abit strides out nicely from the starting gate, along with toward the inside Prayer Unbridled. And her bid from the rail now for Joe Ramos to take the early lead from Steven Abit in a black cap. Screaming Nina third and close up as they make this first turn run. It's Forever, fourth against the rail, between horses Foxy Justice. Three deep as I Made It, and under the hands of Alberto Burgos, NS Free Lass has dropped back to last while settled. Quarter in 23.75 seconds. With Joseph Bimmer, it's See You in a Bit, who's taken a short lead from Prayer Unbridled with the rail. See You in a Bit, Prayer Unbridled, and they dictate the handicap, making this run toward the half-mile pole. Irving Moncada and Screamin' Nina, third and right there, shadowing their every move as they make their way toward the far turn here of the Hoosier Heartland. Marcelino Pedroza Jr. and It's Forever running in fourth and coupled with I Made It. Foxy Justice joined on the outside by NS Free Lass. They enter the far turn. Half mile 47.94. See You in a Bit in the middle. Screamin' Nina going right now for the final three furlongs. And Prayer Unbridled will have to rally on the green cap. It's Forever getting her cue. NS Free Lass follows It's Forever as Screamin' Nina leads past the quarter pole with a three-length cushion. And then farther back to Foxy Justice. And I Made It. They come for home in the Hoosier Heartland. Screamin' Nina leads the charge after three quarters and 1:12.39 seconds with Irving Moncada. It's Screamin' Nina shifting off her line, trying to keep a straight path here. Is Screamin' Nina now edging left under pressure, but It's Forever is fully extended by her. They're close to home on a fast track. Screamin' Nina finishes on top, and the Hoosier Heartland handicap and holds It's Forever. NS Free Lass was back in third, and fourth is close between Prayer Unbridled, who is joined by Foxy Justice.

0: And moving forward, in the background there was Poison Heart. Next to go forward, Mijardin. Shamrock in the orange jacket moves in over on the far side. A Todo Corazon in yellow and green about to move forward here. Notorious Lover moves in as well. Stablemate to Obra de Arte. In goes Nell Blue, the favourite. Obra de Arte moving in alongside Mijardin. And should be the final one for 1,000 metres then for this handicap contest. Mauricio Oliveira is back on the rostrum. Ready, and they're off. Away they go. Not the best of starts for Antumbra, who's right out the back of the field early on, being ridden along towards the front end. Manhattan Project sat alongside Passion Port Ella on the outside. Next comes Poison Heart with a Todo Corazon hugging the rail in the green jacket. Follow next round the outside by the red and white of Salaterra. Next comes Mijardin, and up the rail goes Antumbra. Despite that slow start, it's a good gap back to find Shamrock, and then the blue jacket of Katira, followed next by Nell Blue's got a lot of work to do at this stage, right towards the back of the field. Also Obra de Arte and Notorious Lover are trying to get involved, but to no effect as of yet. So towards the final 200 metres, Manhattan Project now overtaken by Poison Heart. In between the horses is Passion Porella, down the outside Salaterra is trying to challenge, but it's Poison Heart extending away to win. Poison Heart the winner from a tight finishing second between Passion Porella and Salaterra.
1: Waiting for its final. They're in the gate. And they're off. One more time, mid-pack with Positive Equity, Wicked Gun, and Flume's Vino on the far outside. So those four across the track, Positive Equity running off the rail, floating one more time out a bit, and they now both angle over toward the inside. Wicked Gun, three wide, racing up third. Roguishness settles in toward the rail, fourth about five lengths off the lead. Flume's Vino is racing in fifth, and El Ramundo mid-pack while sixth. Obra Prima racing seventh alongside of that one. Long Shot Unconnected is eighth by three. Its finals all the way back in ninth by another 2.5. And Otzelberger is the last of them all, behind an opening quarter in 23-3. Another long shot in Positive Equity leading the way down the backstretch run, pursued by One More Time and Wicked Gun right up there too. And just in behind them is Roguishness. Roguishness, the big favorite, is fourth and in behind the first three as they move for the far turn. Flume's Vino stuck wide far turn run as El Ramundo saves ground down toward the inside. They're four lengths off the lead. Farther back in the field, its final starts to muster up a rally down inside of Obra Prima. They've got work to do, though, as they round the far turn. Positive Equity and One More Time and Wicked Gun continue right across the track. In the meantime, Roguishness is stymied in behind this wall of horses, needs to find a split. There is a split, but it's a tight one. They're heading for the eighth pole. Wicked Gun has come away with a lead. Roguishness is shaken loose, and Roguishness pounces right there at the eighth pole. Roguishness is up for the lead, bouncing around there with Wicked Gun, but now has a clear lead and is indeed opening up to the wire. Roguishness rolls home to win it by three. Wicked Gun was second. Flume's Vino was third. Tight fourth, El Ramundo or Obra Prima.

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The rider is Salvador Vargas. Five, Blessed Angel, raced by Stuart Sugimoto, prepared by Van Belvoir, ridden by Edgar Pieras. 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Francisco Monroy is aloft. Seven, Elton Sings Another is owned by Marcial Rosales, trained by Edwin Alvarez, ridden by Tyler Bays. 8 minutes to post for this 5.5 furlong filly and mare claimer.

6-month hiatus has come forward to gate four. Sexy Blue and Blessed Angel ready. Pop Rocks. They're moving in well. Calm Down Kimmy. And Elton Sings Another. 6-5, number three, Pop Rocks. Little issue with number one, Chasing Cat. Chasing Cat 5-2, second choice. And is being backed out of the gate. Chasing Cat being reversed out of gate one. In the meantime, Pop Rocks number three is now 3-2.

Chasing Cat number one out to 3-1. 7-2 for number five, Blessed Angel. Racing now. And Blessed Angel pings the gate and leads from Chasing Cat and Pop Rocks. Cheeky Gal, Calm Down Kimmy, Elton Sings Another, very wide on the track, and Sexy Blue gets back six lengths last. Blessed Angel on top, passing the half-mile pole from a wall of pursuers. Cheeky Gal is one of them, with Calm Down Kimmy and Elton Sings Another is out four wide. Chasing Cat back along the inside has dropped to a level fifth with Pop Rocks and a gap of 12 lengths to the trailer, Sexy Blue. 5/16 to travel. Blessed Angel is the leader at the top of the lane from Cheeky Gal. Elton Sings Another still covering extra ground. Pop Rocks is between horses in the blue cap. Calm Down Kimmy's in that line of chasers. But past the eighth pole, Blessed Angel skipping along.

Yeah, the Bugler bringing the horses onto the track for the 8th race. This handicap over the mile and a 16th and 12 run. Scratch the also eligible 13 Parker did not draw in to the umpire. Here's the field on parade. The one is inclined. Danny Sheehy rides for Mike Lauer and owner Penny Lauer. 2 unbridled slope. Joseph Romero with a win on the day. Riding here, the 5-time winner for DeVaris Douglas, trains and owns. Here's 3, Terminally Handsome with Fernando de la Cruz, the meet leader. Up here for Tiana Richardville, breeders and owners, Chris and Ellen Walsh. Number 4, Tiz Eddie, partnered again with Mitchell Morrill. Last out winner here went sprinting for Tomas Medina and owner Ellen K. Hobson. Number 5, Sir Baji. Marcelino Pedroza Jr. back on board for Gennaro Garcia's Southwest Racing Stables Incorporated, Bruce Murphy and Lori Murphy, the ownership. Here's a 3-time winner, the 6th positive change with Samir Bermudez, owned and trained by Julie Sebastian. Number 7, Justice One More Time. Javier Diego riding for Rhonda Thurman, postword, the umpire for Kelly and Austin Thurman. Number 8, McAdoo. Blinkered last time out, and here are the umpire. Those blinkers back on McAdoo. Rodney Prescott rides for Danny Simpson, owners Amy and John Napariu. Number 9, He's Forever Greedy with Joe Ramos. Like Terminally Handsome for Tiana Richardville. Postward here in the colors of hers, Thirsty Acres Racing LLC. Blue orange sleeves and a blue cap. Number 10, Kingsbury Road. Santo Sanjor takes the call. Partners a 7-time winner for Bob Gorham Trains for Marion F. Gorham Revocable Trust. CJ Storm from Post 11. Mir Mendoza swept our first pick 3 here on 9-11. Here for John Heron's Heron Thoroughbreds LLC, Janet Watt and Charles Watt. And the 12, Gin and Whiskey, Alex Ashar on the Friday score sheet. Riding here for DeVaris Douglas, who trains now for KP Thoroughbreds LLC and Brent Sutton. Scratch Parker, the 13, McAdoo blinkered last time out, and here in the umpire. Exacta, trifecta, superfecta, 10-cent pentafecta, double, and the handicap starts another 50-cent pick 3. It's due off soon, the umpire handicap.

0: Carl Tizzetti.
1: Pai Cavi, the favourite towards the inside in here, along with Nieta Del Motti in the light blue cap. The red sleeves towards the outside are Rompe Cosrazonez, and even further wider out than that is Big Carbon Silla. These are the leading four. Yesete sits in behind these, along with El Gran Soñador in the pink jacket. Señor Troncoso is also there as well in the yellow Nutcracker. Further back through the field to Te Digo Algo, and also back there as well, we've got Barrio Brava, Princess Tai, Cala de Oro as well, Foto towards the back of the field, as are already hurtling towards the final 200 metres. It's Pai Cavi from Señor Troncoso, but Señor Troncoso has now gone on from Pai Cavi. It's four from the one, Señor Troncoso extending further away, and Señor Troncoso the winner from Pai Cavi in second. Third went the way of Princess Tai.
0: And the umpire, Tizzetti, right to the front for Mitchell Moreau.

Storm is 5th. Positive Change running in 6th. Janowski is 7th. Kingsbury Road is 8th. Then it's a break of two more. Toward the inside is Eternally Handsome, who settles well back off the pace there under the hands of Fernando de la Cruz. Justice One More Time, Forever Greedy. Eternally Handsome is now running in 11th. And Inclined is last of the dozen in the handicap. The quarter, 23.89 seconds. Tis Eddie has taken charge of the pace and leads here by half to three quarters. McAdoo staying close to the front runner there for Rodney Prescott. And these two four clear from Sir Baji, who's looking to gain from third. CJ Storm in fourth, with Justice One More Time in fifth. On the outside is Kingsbury Road. Positive Change nearer the rail. Forever Greedy's coming past rivals as they go inside three furlongs from home. The half was 47.79. And then farther back two, Unbridled Slope, who vibe but has dropped back, along with on the outside Justice One More Time. Inclined is 11th, and Terminally Handsome will have to pass them all in the final quarter of a mile. Here come the Hoosiers, and Tis Eddie leads for home after three quarters and 1:12.12 seconds with Mitchell Murrell. Tis Eddie staring at one more furlong, has a five-length advantage over Sir Baji with Positive Change toward the rail. Kingsbury Road, Forever Greedy, they're coming down toward the finish. For outside, Terminally Handsome, much too late today with Mitchell Murrell. Tis Eddie, all the way winner of the umpire from Kingsbury Road. Positive Change was third, then Sir Baji, Terminally Handsome, Forever Greedy, Gin and Whiskey, with McAdoo, Unbridled Slope. Inclined was 10th, Justice One More Time 11th, and CJ Storm was among those last of the 12.

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Number 4, Ring General, is raced by Cortez and Martinez, trained by Brian Cunningham, piloted by Ricardo Ramirez. 5, Novino Phobia, is owned by Jaime Morfin, trained by Sergio Morfin, ridden by Edgar Pieras. Number 6, Could Be Gold, owned by Heriberto Pabon, trained by Jose Hernandez Jr., or Senior, and Damian Cruz is the rider. Number 7, King Apollo, races for White Fence LLC, Buckendorf Herringer et al. Bob Hess Jr. applies the polish, Abel Lescano does the steering. Number 8, So I'm Told, is owned by Emilio Quiñones, trained by Martin Valenzuela Jr., ridden by Tiago Pereira. And 9, Midnight Musket, is the property of Marcos Menivar. George Peraban is the trainer. Armando Aguilar is entrusted with the mount. The $1 late pick 4 opens with this 5.5 furlong claimer for 3-year-olds and up. You have 7 minutes in which to invest.

$130,000 residing in the late pick four pool. As Midnight Musket completes the line, late scratch of number three, Chase and Money in the post parade. They appear to be ready.

King Apollo, several lengths clear of the rest, headed by Novino for Gold at the eighth pole, and Midnight Musket's the leader, about to be taken on by King Apollo. King Apollo puts it to Midnight Musket as they draw to the 16th pole. Midnight Musket and King Apollo, they're both out in the middle of the track, and King Apollo is doing the better work, and King Apollo has beaten Midnight Musket, clear of So I'm Told, and Ring General picking up some pieces late makes the superfecta.

0: 6. 7, she Spirited Justice with Amir Mendoza, Kelly Shea Justice. The 8 is Sweet Summertime. Would be a handicap double for Mitchell Morrill. Here for Equine Futures LLC and Silva Racing LLC of trainer Miguel Silva. 9, Uncle's Little Trophy. In the meet leading jockey's hands of Fernando de la Cruz for Tim Eggleston and Matt Kwiatkowski's 514 Racing LLC. Here's 10, Country Embrace. Will be a double on the card for Alex Ashar. Here for Tony Granitz. Trains the Matalona Thoroughbreds LLC, homebred. 11, Elting. Partnered again with Marcelino Pedoza Jr. for John Langmeier's Spooky Hollow Racing Incorporated. And the 12, Swiss Meringue with Santo Sanjor. Back on board the two-time winner, Mike Lauer trains, Penny Lauer owns. The field for the 2026, the Indiana First Lady. Exacta Trifecta Superfecta, 10-cent Pentafecta. This handicap starts the $5 last call, Thoroughbred Double. Final pick 3 of the day on a fast track. Just a note in the 10th race, the Governor's Handicap. There scratched 7,000s of hopes and the 8 Tail Gunner. 13 Most Amazing has drawn in. Jockey change. This is a late
1: 8-1 shot. Horses moving forward for race number 15, another 1,000-meter handicap. Scalpings move forward. Ali Guapa still to go in. Also, El Calbucano in the light blue jacket, Saturday 2. There is La Gibberita, Mr. Yo already in the gate as Ali Guapa moves in. Going forward here is the favourite, Saturday. Currently at odds of 15-8. Moving forward here is Floriador and La Gibberita. Floriador in the blue and yellow to complete the line. 1,000 metres of the trip. 10 at the gate. They're off. Away they go. Not the best start from La Gibberita, but he's roused along and makes up for what was a little sluggish start. But out in front toward the far side is Ale Guapa. Out in front from in the blue and yellow, Floriador La Gibberita. Could not be more wrong about him. He's right to the front of the field as Under the Light is racing in around fourth position. Next comes Scalping with on the inside the yellow and green colours of Risby. Next in the field is Mr. Yo in the green jacket, followed by Esteban Dido. And then at the back of the field is El Calbucano racing towards the final 350. La Gibberita on the far side narrowly shows out in front from Floriador. And splitting the two is Ale Guapa moving clear now of Esteban Dido and Mr. Yo coming down the sand side and also Scalping. It's Floriador who takes it up inside the final 100, beginning to extend away from La Gibberita. Mr. Yo up into second, but it is Floriador. Floriador's won it from Mr. Yo in second, La Gibberita in third. Looked like Scalping just took fourth. 58.92 seconds there for number 8.

taking her spot. Amir Mendoza with Spirit of Justice. Two back, Marcelino Pethoza Jr. partners Elting. Here at 1 mile and 70 yards. One more, Sando Sanjor, Swiss Meringue, like Kaboom. Both for Mike Lauer. They're in the gate. They're on. And the Indiana First Lady of 2026. And here's Uncle's Little Trophy to the front straightaway for Fernando de la Cruz and made a beeline toward the rail. Country Embraces right there with the black cap. Spirit of Justice is up with them as they enter the first turn. Then toward the inside is Grand Harbor, who's in a tight spot there in the purple cap. Grand Harbor snatches back over Philly's heels and tries to push on through. In the meantime, Elting is fifth upon settling. Sweet Summertime is running in sixth. Parting the Club is seventh. And then Mike Lauer's pair on the outside, Swiss Meringue, and Kaboom has dropped back to last. 23.97 for the lead part, and it's Uncle's Little Trophy, who dictates the handicap for the run to the half-mile pole by three-quarters of length. Country Embraces close to her. Then toward the inside is a Grand Harbor, who's now a clear third as they make the way toward the far turn run. Spirit of Justice fourth. Uncle's Little Trophy has stretched them out over several yards here as they enter the far turn. Sweet Summertime with Elting. Then on the outside is Kaboom. Parting the Club second to last, and Swiss Meringue now trails in ninth. In the meantime, Uncle's Little Trophy unopposed to a half in 48.04 seconds with Fernando de la Cruz. Uncle's Little Trophy is now on the edge of the quarter pole and leads Country Embrace by three. Spirit of Justice with on the outside. Oh, and losing the rider there was Grand Harbor. We had a spill coming past the quarter pole. Grand Harbor unseated Oscar Villarreal. Three quarters won at 12.57 seconds. Uncle's Little Trophy is three lengths in front of Sweet Summertime, who's trying to narrow the margin late. And on the outside is Kaboom. And here comes Kaboom for Joseph Beamer. Kaboom is coming fast. Sweet Summertime checked in tight quarters. Kaboom rallies to win the Indiana First Lady from Uncle's Little Trophy. Sweet Summertime third was in tight quarters late. Delting and Spirit of Justice.

0: Mike, I'll give you one crazy long shot.
1: Yes.
0: I'm going to make a little case for the five lead pipe Joe.
1: I'm already liking this, yeah.
0: Showed ability, broke his maiden, was claimed off Mendez, came right back and won for fun. Obviously some big issues. Went to the sidelines, came back August 15th, non-winners, three life was bet. 7-2, broke out sideways, got bumped and packed it in. All right, you could drop anywhere off that race, but you come back 20 non-winners, three. Andy Mathis started off the Del Mar meet horribly, closed with a rush. His horses were all firing. Can I make a weird case for him here?
1: Andy Mathis, this is the guy you and I always talked about. He didn't come to Del Mar for the fish tacos. He was there to win races. He was always, and he had a terrible, I mean, you want to say a slow start. That was as bad of a run I've seen Andy Mathis have at any racetrack for a period of time.
0: For a good barn.
1: I mean, he's an excellent trainer, and what he does, and I think it plays right to your handicapping angle, he places his horses as well as anyone. He knows exactly how good his stock is. He knows where they fit. And that's why he's maintained that high percentage over the years. He's not afraid to lose him if he's got to put him in a spot. He plays the claiming game aggressively. If he has horses that aren't claimers, he knows the right races. He's very good at that.
0: And that race, he comes out, I'm like, that was one of those fast races. Van Cougar, he kind of freaked that day.
1: Yeah.
0: 109 and 1, 1 by 12, got claimed. Haven't seen him back, but he kind of won freakishly. So, little case at 11 to 1. What about B. Grayson, named after late Bobby Wayne Grayson, comes off a second place finish, claimed two starts back by Campuzano.
1: Yeah, coming out of that same race where he lost to Van Cougar. Mm-hmm. Nobody was beating Van Cougar that day, but I thought he ran a bang-up race. I worry he's getting a little bit slower on speed figures, and that's both the buyers and the Thoroughgraph figures. You look at those numbers he was running when he was in the Val Brinkerhoff barn. He's got two or three races in his last seven that would absolutely win against these. So he's not a stretch, really. It's just about him finding that form. And maybe that second-place finish last time out, it looks a little worse than it was because he was 11 lengths behind Van Cougar. But at that point, when you're just giving chase, he was 2.5 lengths clear of the third-place finisher. So who cares?
0: He won the other race.
1: Exactly.
0: Right, yeah. He won the secondary race. There's a look at the three. Chapter one. Getting bet at 5-2. He is over his conditions. He's still eligible for non-winners two life. First off, the claim for Bill McLean, New York bred.
1: You don't see many New York breds in California. No, you don't. But yeah, this one, chapter one at 5-2, certainly a contender. I wasn't in love with this horse. Just because I didn't love the way he couldn't get the 5.5 last time. I thought that was his race to lose, and he lost it. And maybe I'm a track star was just better, and that's why I think I'm a track star is the most likely winner on today's card at 8-5. But to me, it was watching that race, there was no way I would think, well, chapter one's going to win this time.
0: Yeah. Yeah, like I said, he's soldier for the non-winners two life, which he could run back in out of that race. Jaramillo rides back. That's a plus off the claim for Bill McLean. Had a couple winners at the tail end of the Del Mar meet.
1: But the horse that you liked originally, Opus Uno, and
0: yeah.
1: To me, that's a horse at a price that you can play at 6-1. To me, that's find a horse that was, you know, took play last time out and give them any excuse. This horse didn't really take a ton of play, but it was a 50 claimer he was in. So that's a much tougher bunch.
0: Yeah, an open 50 to an non-winner's three.
1: Yeah. I mean, everything about that race was tougher. So I think you can forgive that effort. And then once again, just like we were talking about chapter one, you go back. There's multiple running lines that would be competitive.
0: They're at the gate. It's pick three time. Mike Arona with the call.
2: Jalisco entering gate one is going to be one of the last to line up with I'm a Track Star and Fuego del Sol. 7-5, number eight, I'm a Track Star, ready to go, all in. Racing. I'm a Track Star has missed the kick by four lengths. He's made an absolute mess of it. Chapter one and Fuego del Sol quickly into stride. From Lead Pipe, Joe Jalisco along the inside. Then comes Opus Uno, followed by Milbo Baggins. I'm a Track Star improving rapidly. He's six lengths off the lead, about to go up sixth. Big Grayson trails into the turn with 3.5 furlongs to go, where Chapter one holds a slender advantage over Fuego del Sol. A length to Lead Pipe, Joe, three wide, and I'm a Track Star is zooming around them four deep within a length of the front at the 5-6. 16ths. B. Grayson tries to follow him into contention. Extremely wide at the top of the stretch. Opasuno back towards the inside, and the orange is trying to make a nuisance of himself. 3/16ths to go. Chapter 1 still the leader. Opus Uno's a danger along the inside, and down the outskirts comes B. Grayson. B. Grayson and Opus Uno get past Chapter 1. Then I'm a track star. Opus Uno battles with B. Grayson. B. Grayson in the ascendancy late. B. Grayson wins a half-length Opus Uno. I'm a track star, a meritorious third, and Chapter 1 was fourth.

6 wins in 73 starts, is currently 2 from 16 and will round out at 12 to 1. Number 4, Kira, 1 from 17 starts of racing this year, and at least improved from the last start, 7th, 16 to 1, bar the others. So, race number 16, 14 go to the post. Reminder number 13, a late withdrawal. Akila May will not go with them. Plenty still waiting out the back there as we're about a minute from post time. We're now racing 10 minutes ahead of schedule due to a delay in our 8th race. And since then, we've not been able to catch up. So it's 10 minutes on top of our original post times. But they're starting to come forward pretty nicely. As I say, that currently being shown pictures of what looks to be still horses waiting very patiently indeed for others possibly to make their way forward. But not yet from these lot. So probably worth another check of the market. Let's see if we still have co-favourites. Indeed we do. Georgia Lita is probably the one to know, being backed in from 4-1. Ray Solomon and Nos Yunt have always been around the 100 to 30 mark, but they are co-favourites at the moment. It's 11-2 for Rio San Juan, as Nos Yunt knows back ahead at 3-1. Seems to be the preferred option, certainly internationally. Locally, I can tell you there's joint favourites between 5 and 14. That is Jorgelito and Ray Solomon. So those two are joint favourites on course. But, of course, the internationals seem to reside with Nos Yunt as Vuela El Amor moves forward, along with Kuki Molina in the red and white stripes. Nos Yunt, far side, heading in. Favourite is about to move forward. Vuela El Amor just is being kept a little bit on edge, it seems, here. Oh, that's Elmita, rather. Very two very similar colours. Vuela El Amor and Elmita. Elmita meant to be wearing a hoop, but he's wearing a stripe, which doesn't help things, but certainly one is in a pink cap, one's in a yellow cap, which does make things a little easier. You can see there currently in view, we have got the white jacket of Bambo Lucas. Also there, Heijia Del Pan. Moving forward here is Kira, the mauve jacket with the white star, going into stall number 4. Now moving forward in the yellow cap is

Delmita. Still waiting to go forward. We've got Giorgelito. Balbino Lucas moving forward here now. Ray Salomon. Giorgelito. Giorgelito in the blue and yellow. Looking to head forward. Ray Salomon moves in at the same time. Glam still to go in. Hija Del Pan. These two moving together. And should complete the line. For the World Trotter Handicap, 1,000 meters the trip. Race 16 of 18 seems to be some trouble over in the far gates. Not sure who with. Oh, it is with Ray Salomon. Ray Salomon seems to have caused the bother. Jockey is limping slightly, got jocked off there, but he's getting back on board bravely. Is Nicolas Munoz. Looks like, oh dear, I can see who that was. That was Vuela El Amor. Looked to try and get away to a really good start, but he's ended up chucking the jockey forward into the throngs of the gate there. Lennart Fernandez, goodness gracious me. Some real violence in the stalls tonight. Last one with the favourite, Saturdag. Unseated right at the start there. If I remember rightly, we've had horses going under the gate, twisting themselves around the gate. They've been a little bit misbehaving at the wrong time, but luckily I think we're all set. Just the one non-runner, Achille May. So they're off and racing now. Away okay, and away to a pretty level break as well. Angela Classica in the centre there gets away well with Cookie Melina towards the outside of the red and white stripes. Giorgelito Blue Jacket to the insides alongside Hija Del Pan. They complete the leading trio. Next in the field is Vuela El Amor with the white jacket of Bambo Lucas racing out quite wide, as is Ray Salomon in the yellow and green. Nos Juntos sits behind these with the blue jacket of Glam. Next, over on the far side of the red and yellow checks is Rio San Juan. Then comes Kira, followed next in the pink there by El Mita. And further back through the field, next to find Ivy Queen, and right towards the back of the field as well is Neoliberal. They head towards the final 250. And out in front is Angela Classica from Giorgelito. Hurtling down the stand side here is Bambo Lucas in the white jacket going ahead of El Mita. But it is Angela Classica from the front. Bambo Lucas trying to reel her in, but to no avail. Angela Classica, the winner. From in second, Bambo Lucas. And third was up against the rail, Giorgelito. Well, what a win that was. Angela Classica seems to be, if you get away to the best start possible, you are going to win. Matthias Caro steering Angela Classica to a win. Successive wins from stall number 8 as well. On tonight's card.

In the opener at Charlestown, Martin's Mo Tom bounces out on top. Titanio from in between, and there goes Cajun Cheeto. Gun through at the rail, and Cajun Cheeto and Titanio go on with it now. Opening up by three on Martin's Mo Tom, and War Thunder on the outside. Then AL's Boy in fifth. It's four more to Daddy-O, and TikTok Daddy is at the back of the pack. So they hit the far turn, 21 and four. They drilled that opening quarter. Cajun Cheeto ahead in front of Titanio, right alongside. They are five in front of War Thunder with Martin's Mo Tom at the rail. AL's Boy getting going on the outside. And then TikTok Daddy and Daddy-O, they are off the turn. And Titanio has taken the lead from Cajun Cheeto. It's Titanio taking over, opening up by two, now by three with each and every stride. It's Titanio takes the opener by four from Cajun Cheeto. And then Martin's Mo Tom with War Thunder.

7-5, number three, Spring Like. Racing. Spring Like away well. We Salute You's going to the front. It's We Salute You from Last Chance Darcy and Spring Line with Strong Proof fourth, Salty Sis fifth in the early going. Mashy Niblick very wide on the track from Tina's Princess and Kiathos back on the inside, and at the rear is Una Murata inside the half mile pole, and Last Chance Darcy on the inside has the lead over We Salute You, and Springline taken out to the three path by Kimura. Strong Proof getting up near the inside right onto the back of the pace, followed by

at the quarter pole. We salute you on the inside of Spring Line. It's Spring Line taking a slender lead at the 3/16. We salute you ducking over to the inside rail, and this allows Spring Line to spurt clear. Salty Sis finishing on pretty well, but no danger to Spring Line. The favourite's going to romp home into 6-5. Final click at the tote board. Runs up to that confident support. Wins by 9 lengths. Salty Sis probably second, just in front of We Salute You. And then Last Chance Darcy.

0: Welcome back to Club of Pico de Santiago for our penultimate race this evening. And this is another 1,000-meter handicap. 14 go to posts. The favourite at 3-1. Number 3, Go Your Own Way. Next in the market at 5-1 is number 12, Santra. 11-2 for number 5, Tenga Un Sueño. 6-1 for number 1, Sweet Child. 13-2 for number 2, Atacama Flower. It's 8-1 for both number 8, Reina Egipcia, and number 9, Il Molino. Then into double figures, 10-1 for number 4, Gran Lucerito. And then into even bigger double figures than that, 20-1 for number 7, Your Pago Toro, and number 10, Norita Romantica. 25-1 for number 6, Tranquila Nina, number 11, Subi, and number 14, El Nene. And at 33-1 is number 13, Via Dora. So the favourite for this race at 3-1 is number 3, Go Your Own Way. 3 wins in 36 starts, 2 from 26 this year. Placed second on most recent appearance behind Go Run Go and of course in distance handicap towards the end of last month. So a fortnight ago, looks to go one better today. Then at 5-1, we have got number 12, Santra. Santra coming into this race with 2 wins in 24 starts, 2 from 11, in fact, this year. Last win came back at the end of June over this course and distance, beating Colette by a neck, and has since followed up with 3 placed efforts in 5 starts, including placing third behind La Kiki Bella over this course and distance a fortnight ago. And we'll probably round out with 3 more. Number 5, Tenga Un Sueño at 11-2 currently, joint with Sweet Child now. Tenga Un Sueño, 2 from 27 so far this year, put behind 5 disappointing efforts to place third behind Saturday, when seated earlier on and on our card last week. And also Sweet Child now going 11-2, 3 wins in 55, 1 from 26 this year, and looking to improve for finishing 9th last time out. But horses are making their way forward into the gate for our penultimate handicap of the evening now. Over on the far side there going forward is the white and blue colours of Viradora. This is El Nene moving forward now. Going along with Reina Egipcia. Tenga Un Sueño also waiting there. There's Subi in purple and green stripes. Santra as well rating on. Blue Jacket, Go Your Own Way. Tenga Un Sueño moving forward to 5. Wouldn't say there's too many more to go forward. There's Yo Pago Todo in red and black quarters. El Nene about to move forward now. A few having the blindfold applied, including Go Your Own Way, the favourite. In the blue jacket, the orange hoop sleeves.
1: Underway, who cares? Shuffled a bit at the start, away sharply. Trace Sueños also sneak peeking right there between runners trying to move along. That is going for Doe down inside.

However, he's up with the front end, including there with Gran Lucerto, White Jacket of Reina Egipcia, and further out wider is Il Molino. Despite the slow start, Go Your Own Ways, Bisayo Paga Todo, and also wrapped up in mid-division at this stage is Viradoros. They're already taking the turn. El Nene further back through the midfield. Sweet Child is next. Then comes Nota Romantica over the far side. Tranquila Nina. Then comes Tego and Sueña, who's trying to rally from the rear of the field. Sontra is to the back of the field, along with Subi. But out in front here, it's Il Molino kicking clear of Gran Lucerto. Next comes Reina Egipcia, and then off the far side is the blue and orange of Go Your Own Way. Sweet Child coming from the back of the field, staying on also Tenga and Sueño. But at the line, it's Il Molino. Il Molino, the winner from second, Gran Lucerto. Sweet Child got third ahead of Tenga and Sueño.

Sydney Bay. Last one in will be Kakai. They're in the gate. And they're off. Birdie Whisper breaks on top and heads out for the early lead. Honorary American is up close, along with Danzante Bay. Those three line up for the early lead. Harrison C's done at the rail with Notorious Hall and Kakai. The early trailer is must-win agenda. So, up top, it's Birdie Whisper and Honorary American. The two favorites, 1-2 as they hit that first turn. Danzante Bay parked three wide as they make the bend. Then Notorious Hall in between. Harrison C down at the rail moves up a spot into fourth. And then Kakai in a big gap back to must-win agenda, better than a dozen lengths off of front-running Birdie Whisper, through a 23-1 opening quarter. So for the level and distance, going at a lively clip with just outside of 3 furlongs to go. Birdie Whisper, 3/4 of a length to Honorary American, poised off of that one's flank, and they are 6 clear of Notorious Hall. It's another 5 back to Harrison C, and then Danzante Bay, Kakai, and Must Win Agenda. And so the top two appear to have it to themselves. The opening half mile in 47-1, Birdie Whisper and Honorary American. And it's now 7 back to Notorious Hall, just outside the 8th pole. Birdie Whisper and Honorary American, 1-2 off the turn. They've been 1-2 throughout. Birdie Whisper trying to finish it up here. Honorary American trying to press past, but

0: Hard luck prayer. Sando Sanjor, Fagan, Ronnie Prescott, speedy spirit like Faganero, the Tony Durantu here in the handicap. Marcelino Pedoza Jr. with Mystic Justice. The Gennaro Garcia 2. Orlando Boca Chica with Brilliant Brazilian Conexão. Loading up. Samer Bermudez, Sly Guy, Irving Moncada, My Lunar Charm. Evan Roman, Magnus Gold, the 10th of 11 to move in. One more, Danny Sheehy with Most Amazing. Heard 1 mile and 70 yards.
1: No.
0: They're in the gate. And they're off in the governor's handicap. Toward the inside, Q's top notch. Hard Luck Prayer is going for an early attack. Right there is Brazilian Conexão and the white cap with Speedy Spirit, Sly Guy, and Most Amazing is in the 5-6 path as they charge into the first turn run, where Q's top notch has pole position for Amir Mendoza in front of a pressing Hard Luck Prayer at the 6.5, these joint leaders. Brazilian Conexão is right up with them, and on the outside, Sly Guy now making progress for Sammy Bermudez, making this backstretch run, and then toward the inside is Speedy Spirit with Magnus Gold. Right there is Mystic Justice in between horses with Most Amazing, who's in about sixth position. They're very well grouped with four furlongs to go. Then further back is Mr. T, who's just past midfield there for Mitchell Murrell. Mr. T about seven lengths off a battle that's ensuing as they make their way toward the far turn run. Three clear to Faganero with My Lunar Charm, who's well back here after a half mile and 48.04 seconds. So this is three furlongs out, and Sly Guy going for the final furlongs here at 28-1. Sly Guy is swept ahead of Brazilian Conexão. Magnus Gold coming with a bid. Q's top notch was softened up by Hard Luck Prayer, who's looking to battle on in the blue blinkers. Most Amazing. Let's see, Mr. T is still well back. Maybe at about ninth is Mr. T as they turn for home. Three quarters, one at 12.87 seconds with Sammy Bermudez. Sly Guy, one furlong away. Hard Luck Prayer bravely battling with the rail for Andre Zaloa, and it slipped through. It's Hard Luck Prayer who kicks away in the governor's handicap to beat long odds Sly Guy by 2.5. Third on the wire was Magnus Gold in a photo with Faganero and Brazilian Conexão, and Most Amazing followed all of them home.

is going to be preceded into line by City of, and the last in will be Imelda Is My Light. Big time coach number 6 into 5-2, pressing for favoritism. Still 2-1 Inca. Racing. Mr. St. Patrick is away sharply with Kicking It, Windsor George, the inside trio with an abundance of pace. Then Simple Majority and Inca. Imelda Is My Light picking up steam down the extreme outside from City of Fours, our big time coach. And back at the tail, Spider John, the first time starter, is 12 lengths behind the second last horse. 3/8 to go. Mr. St. Patrick in front, 3/4 of a length. Inca second, holding the inside. A length and a half, Windsor George dropping back third, coming off the rail from Simple Majority. Imelda Is My Light wandering very wide on the track at the top of the lane. Inside the quarter pole, Mr. St. Patrick proving a slippery customer. Gets away by 2 or 3 lengths. He's wandering about under a left-handed crop. The lead's being cut again by Windsor George to about a length to the 16th pole. Mr. St. Patrick tackled by Windsor George. Mr. St. Patrick clinging to a very narrow, diminishing lead. Windsor George tries. I think he missed. I think Mr. St. Patrick knows, but Windsor George was coming at him, and there's very little between the pair. Back third, big time coach. Photo finished, the time 59.14. Mr. St. Patrick, first time blinkers. Away very fast for Maldonado. And holding sway most of the way, although he was inclined to roll about a little bit for a good portion of the stretch. And Windsor George with Kimura looking for an opening day triple has made a dive on the outside. And it's a very close photo between them. You'll find big time coach got into the trifecta.